0: We're back now with our series Life Lessons and a conversation about living an extraordinary life.
1: Jimmy Chin is a professional climber. He's a skier. He's a photographer. And the Academy Award-winning filmmaker behind the 2018 documentary Free Solo as well.
2: In his new book, Rules to Live By, How Extraordinary Lives Define What Really Matters, Jimmy shares his conversations with 10 remarkable subjects. Jimmy, good morning.
3: Hi, good morning.
2: By all accounts, you have lived a pretty extraordinary life. Why did you want to talk to these 10 other folks about their lives and careers?
3: I have always been obsessed with people who've lived extraordinary lives. And really the choices they've made in their lives to become who they are. And, these people in the book really redefined what's possible. You know, people like Simone Biles and Ridley Scott and Annette Bening, they've made these choices, and I always want to understand why.
1: Mm. But they're different backgrounds, obviously, different industries. Did you find that there was a through line? Was there a common thread within the 10?
3: Yes. I mean, I think people often take for granted that no matter how successful people are in their careers, that they've faced their own challenges, their own failures. And they've had to forge their own paths, you know. And so I wanted to learn from them. I wanted to see how they dealt with that, how they moved forward through life and loss and, you know, potentially huge failures to become who they are.
0: Yeah. Despite the title, this isn't a book about rules to live by, to make yourself an extraordinary person.
3: Yeah.
0: What do you want people to take away from it, though?
3: I mean, there's a lot in the book about, you know, life and leadership and love and loss. But ultimately, what I found was the through line is just I want people to be reminded how important it is to have mentors and friends and to have human connection and these deep conversations, especially now in a time when I think people feel really disconnected from each other. And so I hope people come out of it remembering, you know, just how much we still have to learn from each other.
2: You have gotten to travel to parts of the world that none of us will ever be able to visit. And photography is one of your many loves. Can we show a couple of your photographs and you tell us all about the experience of capturing these?
1: What is that one?
3: That is a moment that's in one of the first films I ever made called Meru, on this mountain in the Himalayas where we're trying to climb this big alpine big wall that tops out at 20,000 feet. And we're sleeping in these portal edges. They're like hanging cots.
0: Goodness.
3: Because
0: you're like strapped in, right?
3: Yes, we're clipped in.
2: I'm tossing and turning.
1: I would hope so. I would hope so.
3: You don't want to roll out of bed. No.
2: I think we've got one more photograph as well.
3: Sure.
2: Oh,
1: that's beautiful.
3: Where's that? That is on Mount Everest, on the Western Coombe, on the south side of Mount Everest. And those are two of my Sherpa friends. We're traversing through these crevasses.
1: I mean, speaking of Everest, your next documentary, it touches on one of the most difficult climbs on that mountain.
3: Yes.
1: Don't give me the whole thing.
3: No spoiler alert, but, you know, it's about two of my friends who are the most elite ski mountaineers in the world, meaning they climb up mountains and ski back down them. Mm. And it's them attempting the direct north face on Everest, which is the most difficult and biggest route on the tallest mountain on Earth. But the film is really about love and loss and life and death and kind of everything in between.
1: That's a tease.
3: Yeah.
2: Well, Jimmy, thank you so much for being here. I'm glad we didn't have to climb a mountain to talk to you.
3: Yeah.
2: Rules to Live By is out tomorrow.
0: All right, still to come, our Beauty 101. If summer did a number on your skin, we'll help you recover and prevent dark spots, starting with the mask that only takes

0: with our Beauty 101 series, and this morning's lesson, how the sun and aging can create dark spots on your skin. So here to share how we can prevent them is board-certified dermatologist Dr. Dendy Engelman. And to shop along with us, scan the QR code. Dr. Dendy, good morning. Good morning. It's great to have
1: you.
0: You're
1: welcome.
2: Thank you. Thrilled to be here.
0: What are dark spots and what causes them?
2: Yeah, dark spots, no matter what you call them, sunspots, age spots, dot spots, liver spots, they're all usually from the sun and from lifestyle. Pollution, smoking can also contribute to that. The bottom line is, whatever you call them, nobody likes them.
1: Yeah.
2: In fact, you know, I see this all the time in my office, especially after summer where people are like, okay, we need to clean up this damage.
1: Yeah.
2: But there was a huge survey done by Allergan Aesthetics of 12,000 people, and 74% of them said within the next 12 months they want to correct their skin tone and skin texture.
0: Makes sense.
2: That includes sunspots.
1: And there are lots of products to do it now. Yeah.
2: There's so many.
3: How can vitamin C help?
2: So vitamin C is a big workhorse as far as helping to inhibit this enzyme that transfers melanin from the bottom of the dermis up to the surface of the skin and shows as a dark spot. It's an antioxidant, which is great, so it helps protect against free radical damage from the sun.
3: You
2: put it on 4 to 6 drops all over the face and neck in the morning before moisturizer, and it helps to address sunspots. It smells good. It also helps to brighten the skin. It also contains other antioxidants, which are protective, and peptides, which help to hydrate the skin.
1: We've got about 3 minutes left. This is a fairly new product here.
2: Okay, yes. This is from Kiehl's, and we all know that retinol, vitamin A derivatives are great for skin tone, texture, fine lines, wrinkles. This helps to accelerate cell turnover, makes our skin look brighter and more radiant, but a lot of people can't tolerate vitamin A. They get red or irritated, and this microencapsulation actually helps it to be much better tolerated, so you can use it all skin types and tones.
3: Feels nice.
2: At night, but also go low and go slow. Increase it by a couple of days every week of usage so that we can make sure we're not getting side effects.
1: Kills at night. Okay.
2: Yes.
1: All right.
0: Okay. What are these little dots?
2: Okay. So we all know about the pimple patches. These are spots for dark spots. So these are patches you put on overnight, and they contain vitamin C and niacinamide, which are brightening to the skin. So a lot of people come in and they just have one spot they want to treat. They don't want to invest in a laser and they don't want to invest in a peel. This is a way to treat your dark spots
1: overnight.
2: Well,
1: it's only $11 too.
2: Yeah. So that's a cost-effective way.
3: And what can we do if we have just 1 minute?
2: Yes. So 1 minute. This is so cool. This is new by TimeBeam. And this contains kojic acid, glycolic acid, and azelaic acid. It's a mask. You put it on for 1 minute and then wash it off. And it helps exfoliate the skin. You know, as we age, our cell turnover slows and our skin gets dull. So this helps to release those superficial skin cells and make our skin more vibrant.
0: And you just wash it right off.
2: Off after 1 minute.
0: Look.
2: Okay, so if we don't have the problem, we don't have to fix it. This is SPF 50 by number 7. It's so good. But I also love it because a lot of people don't use sunscreen because of the way that it feels. It's heavy. This goes right into the
3: skin. Where there's like a white cast.
2: Exactly. Yeah. So this one's very cosmetically elegant. And SPF 50 broad spectrum protection. Use it every day, whether it's rainy or not.
3: That goes on so smooth.
2: And it goes right into the skin. Feel
3: that,
2: Craig.
3: I really enjoy that.
2: Okay, last but not least.
1: Is this for the whole body?
2: It's for the whole body because dark spots don't just occur on the face. You know, we'll get them on our shoulders, chest, back, arms, legs. So this is great. It has antioxidant.
1: That smells nice, too.
2: That is a cousin of resorcinol, which brightens the skin. You can use it head to toe. It feels good. It's not going to irritate, but it's also going to make your skin hydrated for 72 hours and brighten.
3: Oh, this is great. Dendy, you have got us covered.
2: Yeah,
1: head to toe. Well done.
0: We smell great, and our hands look very youthful. To shop the Beauty 101 lineup, scan the QR code or head to today.com/

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1: And coming up with Jenna and Chanel, the stars of the new Broadway revival of Damn Yankees, Neil Patrick Harris, Julianne Hough, and Austin Scott.
2: You just used profanity on TV.
1: Whoops. Sorry, Graham.
2: Wow. We'll see you back here tomorrow. Have a great day.
1: Bye-bye.
0: Good morning. Welcome to Today. We'll start with our breaking news.
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1: What can you tell us about it?
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1: With today's guests, Broadway stars Neil Patrick Harris, Julianne Hough, and Austin Scott. Plus, actor and author Kyle MacLachlan.
0: It all starts right now.
1: Hey, everybody. It is Monday. It is September the 28th.
0: Hi.
1: What's happening?
0: Happy Monday.
1: Happy Monday.
0: Gosh. On this show, we talk so much about holding on to summer, and now here we are. We're about to
1: Here we are. Here we are wearing sweaters.
0: Yeah.
1: What has happened?
0: Jackets.
1: And a coat.
0: We'll explain.
1: We'll explain later.
0: We'll explain.
1: Yeah, this is our capsule collection week, which we're thrilled about.
0: Because you pick a certain amount of clothes, and you just rotate them all week, and it was the best thing the last time we tried it. So we're doing it
1: again. Also, I will say, coming in and having something that was already picked out to wear, I was like, I wish I had a uniform.
0: I highly recommend it.
1: We should all have uniforms.
0: Yeah, highly recommend it. Okay, so I have to tell you, I'm not on the pulse of all things hip, but the MTV Music Awards were last night. It was all over my feed. They were out in L.A. Last night.
1: So Madonna opened with a huge performance.
0: Mm-hmm.
1: She first appeared at the MTV Awards stage back in 1984.
0: Wow.
1: Which was 42 years ago.
0: You know what? You just put it in perspective.
1: I mean,
0: I'm 48.
1: Yeah.
0: So that means Madonna hit that stage
1: when you were in kindergarten.
0: Yes. Wow.
1: Isn't that crazy?
0: And the fact that she's still at it, you know, I'll give her credit. She and Sabrina won the award for Best Collab.
1: Okay, and Madonna actually revealed how the pair got to work together.
0: Okay.
1: Take a look.
2: I would like to briefly say how this collaboration came about. Everybody who knows me knows how impatient I am. And when 5 days passed and I still didn't get connected with Sabrina and didn't hear back from her about whether she wanted to do a song with me. 5 days, I DM'd her. Yeah. And this is a true story. She answered me back. And I don't know, within weeks we were in the studio together. It was fabulous.
0: I mean, I have so many thoughts.
1: Give us the first.
0: The first one is just low-hanging fruit. Madonna having to wait 5 days. She's Madonna.
1: I know.
0: Like, I remember when I was visiting New York City, like, God, maybe 10, 15 years ago, and I saw this line, and everybody was really quiet, and the line was, like, wrapped around this building. And I'm like, what is going on? And they're like, we heard Madonna's in the building.
1: And was it true?
0: It was like some Kabbalah place, and people were waiting for her to come out. So I was like, oh, heck, I'll wait.
1: Did you wait for...
0: Yeah, it was like back when I would wait. It was like 10 years ago. Yeah, now...
1: This was also before. Now you come to New York and there's lines for like...
0: For everything.
1: A pastry.
0: Right, exactly. Or fake flowers.
1: Yeah.
0: So I'm waiting in line. She never comes out. It was like... Oh, my gosh.
1: She went down in the basement.
0: I don't even know. But my point is Madonna is Madonna.
1: No, it'd be like if Oprah texted us and was like, hey... I mean, she wouldn't, but pretend she would.
0: Yeah.
1: Like, hey, can we come by your show? Can we collab? If Oprah said, hey, Jenna.
0: Is my mic on? All you guys are staring at me. Oh, it's out. It's inside. Sorry. Oh,
1: we're all good.
0: Sorry, Joe.
1: That's the danger of wearing pleather. Things are a little slippery.
0: Slippery.
1: Okay. So like, imagine if Oprah said, hey, Jenna and Chanel, we want to collab. And then we didn't write her back for 5 days.
0: I mean, not even 5 minutes. 5 days?
1: Oh, I would yell out and we'd write in commercial break. But also, have you ever slid into somebody's DMs to get some stuff done?
0: Ooh, that's a really good question. No. Have you? Oh, wait, you have.
1: I like to slide. During when we had Jenna and friends.
0: Yes.
1: They would say, well, we're waiting to see if Olivia Munn wants to come. And by the way, it's the same thing as it wasn't like Sabrina Carpenter got the email from Madonna, like her publicist or somebody did.
0: Yeah.
1: So we were writing Marcel, who we love, who works with Olivia. And he was like, I'm trying to get an answer. And finally, I was like, you know what? I'm going to get an answer right now.
0: Good for you.
1: And I slid and I said, any way you can come. And she said, stand by. And we knew within 10 minutes.
0: Wow. So there you go. Gets the job
1: done. So sometimes I know that most people slide into DMs for other reasons.
0: For other reasons. No pictures or anything
1: like
0: that.
1: Ours is like for like work.
0: No, I mean, I get, no, there are plenty of people who try to be naughty. I mean, that.
1: You get naughty DMs?
0: Oh, I'm sure you do too. You're just not looking.
1: You get, now what? What?
0: That's not.
1: What kind of naughty DMs do you get?
0: Oh.
1: What?
0: That's normal. I think that's normal.
1: I don't get naughty DMs.
0: I don't think you're looking.
1: Well, I don't. Yeah.
0: So we have the. If you're right. If you have a blue check, they split your. You have primary. You have general.
1: Oh.
0: And so every once in a while, I'll go and look at every because I want to respond to you.
1: Yeah.
0: And so I try to talk back to you guys. And so I'll go through.
1: But what have you seen that's not suitable for work?
0: I mean.
1: NSFW, tell us.
0: What is NSFW?
1: Not suitable for work.
0: Even though here we are. Yeah, no, I mean, it's everything you can imagine. I get it.
1: What's the funniest one?
0: They're not funny. They're usually like...
1: Gross.
0: Gross.
1: Okay.
0: Yes.
1: Then let's not even give it airtime.
0: They're gross. But the point is, I think go for it. I'm here for it. If you want to slide into somebody's DMs, go for it.
1: You know what's happening right now.
0: What?
1: Well, you know what's happening right this minute?
0: No. Please don't.
1: You just told him to.
0: I did, but don't send any
1: You're
0: pictures.
1: Giving mixed messages.
0: I am. Because if it was...
1: Just don't. Never
0: just
1: mind.
0: Don't.
1: Okay, let's go into Ray.
0: Let me tell you something else,
1: yeah.
0: Ray, that also popped up. She did this mashup last night of her song, I Will Overcome. First of all, you know I love that. I Will Overcome with her hit, Where Is My Husband?
1: Oh, my gosh.
0: Okay, look at this clip.
3: It's funny, some people say I remind them of Amy. Some spit through their keyboards, I'll never amount. And the evil and insults, the arrows from your tongue is the same devils you tortured her with.

0: I love it. So sorry, you caught us.
1: Wait, I'm obsessed.
0: So the beginning to me, listen, Ray has been very honest about the fact that she has struggled in the past and she has...
1: With addiction.
0: Yeah. And so when she talks about overcoming, it's because she's done the hard thing and she's done the work. And we've talked about this British invasion with, you know, you have Ray, you have, gosh, before that, Adele and Olivia Dean, Harry Styles. And so a lot of people have compared her to Amy Winehouse. And I love that she took that moment and she's like, look, I know you guys have compared me to her, but some of you guys have said mean things about her and you did her in and you said it about me and we're not having it. I will overcome. And it was just like, ooh.
1: Don't you love that so much?
0: I was like, ooh.
1: There was also something else we saw this morning that had us talking because, you know, with the rise of AI, and I'm sure many of you feel this way. Like, I was out of town this weekend. My kids were here. I saw all these pictures of the storm that looked really bad. And I know it was bad in some places, the nor'easter here on the northeast, but a lot of them I showed my husband.
0: A lot of it was fake.
1: Jenna, that's not real. And I'm like, feel like we're pretty well educated. Yeah. We work at a news organization. And I got, you know, duped on some of it. So last night when I was flying home, I quickly looked and I saw a picture of Ray and Michael B. Jordan. A fake picture. This is fake.
0: This is fake.
1: Okay, this is AI generated. Take it down because we don't want to.
0: And here's the thing. He wasn't even there.
1: He wasn't there at all. But what I'm saying is, to live in a world, and I think we should all be worried about this. And like, shame on whoever made that picture, because to live in a world where any of us can be put into a photo that's not real, and our children and all of this, it's ridiculous.
0: And it gets clicks.
1: And it gets clicks.
0: And so that's why they keep doing it. I'm like, are bots doing this? Who's behind this?
1: I mean, and I sort of get, like, if you look at my thing right now, I have a lot of, like, AI cats doing gymnastics.
0: Yeah.
1: Like, I get that that's cute, and that's also very obviously
0: I also think it's very different. Fake. I think when you're dealing with real people, gosh, I had it, like, times a billion, and it was awful. I remember when I was on leave and there would be like, you know, Chanel Jones pictures with her husband. And at one time, you know, I was on Facebook and I was like,
1: and it wasn't a picture.
0: Well, it fooled me. I go, oh my God. And then I started thinking about where we were and I'm like, who got in there, you know, whatever. And it fooled me and it's me. And then I look closely and I'm like, wait a minute.
1: This is not real.
0: This is not real. It was like a picture of him with like this big hair and that's even how he had his hair, you know, and it's caught my mom. My mom will call me and she'll be like, oh my gosh, I saw these cute pictures with you or the kids. I'm so happy that you guys are doing blah, blah, blah. There was this one, I was on Facebook and you tell me what I should do. I'm on Facebook and it was like Chanel Jones and her family sits down with Katie Kirk, right? And it's me with my kids and a picture of Katie and it looks like we're in a living room, which is not my living room. And it had all these pictures. And the only reason that anyone may guess that it's not me, one of my girlfriends noticed it, is because Clara, like the glasses weren't quite
1: like
0: right.
1: It didn't look
0: real. It just did not happen. But it's so frustrating because I then thought, I wanted to so badly comment, hey guys, this isn't me, but I've been told that you're not supposed to give
1: I am sorry, but whoever created that, just in the same vein as creating this picture of Ray, whoever created that, when somebody is in pain, when somebody is going through a hard time, to make something
0: it's
1: up
0: horrible.
1: When somebody is hurt.
0: Yeah.
1: And just like the same thing with the storms, people are affected.
0: Yeah.
1: And you're creating fake things. And I am just like, I'm so tired of it.
0: I just don't know. I feel like the toothpaste is out of the tube. Even my mom, she ordered these, like, sorry, Mom. She ordered these, like, apple cider vinegar gummies or something like that. And she was like, oh, tell Al I ordered his gummies. Al and Oprah, they both use them. You know, this was years ago. And I said, what did you order? What kind of apples? No, they didn't, you know.
1: Yeah, and it's like, how are there no regulation? It's ridiculous.
0: So
1: anyway,
0: maybe this conversation will inspire something, because for those of us who are affected by it, we don't know what to do about it.
1: I mean, one of the things you can do is always go to sources.
0: A reputable source.
1: Yeah, go to NBC News.
0: Yeah.
1: And if they're not posting the two of them on the carpet, then it's
0: then it didn't happen.
1: All right, we have got a great show for you. Kyle MacLachlan is here. He's giving a revealing look at his four decades in Hollywood.
0: Okay, but first, this is big. The stars of Broadway's Damn Yankees is what it's called. Neil Patrick Harris, Julianne Hough, and Austin Scott. They're all here. They're going to sit down for their first

0: playoffs.
1: Neil Patrick Harris, Julianne Hough, and Austin Scott have each made their mark on the stage and screen, and it was just announced that they are starring in a brand new Broadway production of Damn Yankees.
2: The Tony-winning musical is getting a fresh new spin, and for the first time, these three stars are sitting down for an exclusive interview. Hi, guys.
3: Hi.
2: I mean, this is such great news. I know that this is something y'all have known about for a while, but what does it feel like, first of all, to be together and get to talk about this project?
4: It's very exciting. It feels very real all of a sudden. We don't start rehearsals until February, but tickets are now on sale, right? So we're just, we've been talking amongst ourselves a little bit, but now getting to do this, it's like, oh, we're really
1: doing it. It's happening. Mm-hmm. It's the train is out of the whatever the verbiage is.
4: It's a big show.
1: Okay, so here's the off the top, something. So I love musicals. My daughter's a music theater student, but I have to be honest, almost I'm ashamed that I hadn't heard of it, and you guys are calling it a revisal.
2: Which I'm into.
1: Because there are going to be differences, obviously, that we're going to see.
4: Damn Yankees.
1: Yeah.
4: Everyone is, like, not everyone, but there's classic songs from
5: Absolutely.
4: It. Whatever Lola wants.
2: Yeah.
4: You've heard that.
1: Yes.
4: You've got to have heart. All you really need is heart.
1: Well, you're clearly ready.
6: He's ready.
5: Oh, yeah.
2: Instead of a revival, why are you calling it a revisal?
5: Well, it's been around for a while. I mean, it first debuted on Broadway in the 50s. So I think it needed, in order for people to really be able to connect with it in a very real sense, I think it helped to update it a little bit. So it's now being set in the year 2000 instead of the 50s.
1: Uh-huh.
5: Joe is black, and his father played for the Negro Leagues. That adds a whole new, you know, more modern emotional dimension to it. And I think I'm really excited about the updates.
4: The musical's about a guy in his middle-aged who's watching TV. He's a big fan of the Baltimore Orioles, hates the Yankees, damn Yankees.
6: Damn Yankees.
4: And he's mad, as are other people, and he curses and says, you know, I would sell my soul to help the Yankees, to help the Orioles win a pennant. And then, boom, I appear.
1: Do you see
4: my name's Applegate.
5: I do, yes.
4: And we make a deal. So we seal a deal.
1: You're so lovable. I don't see you as a...
2: I know.
4: Really?
2: Yeah, but something tells me it'll be great.
1: I love that. Okay,
2: Julianne, you've been on Broadway on a show before, but this is your first musical, and you're known as, like, one of the world's best dancers.
6: Wow.
2: Are you? How does it feel to be part of this?
6: It's incredible. I mean, obviously, with Austin and Neil, I mean, you're literally flanked by two incredible artists, and I think the fact that I get to do everything that I love so much, not just in one lane, but truly as the, you know, the epitome of what it means to be on Broadway, to sing, to dance, to act, to do everything that I've worked my entire life for.
2: Yes.
6: So I'm very excited. But also, I will say, I've been training because, you know, I've been working my whole life. And there's a difference between, like, working and training.
2: Yes.
6: And I'm back in the studio, vocal lessons, dance lessons, like, really just going back to the foundation because, you know, there is a lot of pressure. I'm known for something. I'm like, I got to get out there. And Lola was, you know, was originated by Gwen Verdon and then Bebe Neuwirth.
2: Mm-hmm.
6: And those are...
2: Yeah, no big deal.
6: Those are not small shoes. So definitely want to honor and also create my own version.
1: Yeah. I'm so excited to see that. So first of all, you were in Hamilton. You were Alexander Hamilton.
5: I was.
1: What a range. You say you are a mover, not a dancer.
5: Uh-huh.
2: I understand. As a fellow mover,
5: yes.
2: I understand.
5: I love to meet fellow movers.
1: I love that. I mean, you're dancing with one of the best here.
5: Yes. I mean, that's another new update to this show. Historically, Joe has not danced much in this show, and he's dancing a lot more. That's Sergio Trujillo has made that decision. So I'm very excited about it, and it's a huge challenge. For sure. To be up next to one of the best dancers I've ever seen, like, that's pretty wild. But I'm very grateful that it is Julianne.
2: Yes.
5: Because, one, she's fantastic. Two, her Dancing with the Stars experience. She is used to working with 70-year-old people who don't know how to dance.
2: She's used to
5: so it's going to be perfect for me.
2: Yeah. Yes. Oh, my gosh. Well, thank you, guys.
1: You're going to stick around, okay? We're going to have more with Neil, Julianne, and Austin
4: nice.
1: Right after this.
4: Right.

0: here back with Neil Patrick Harris, Julianne Hough, and Austin Scott, who will be starring in the new production of the Tony-winning musical, Damn Yankees.
1: You know, it's funny. I didn't realize that you guys are just now kind of getting together. So we thought we'd do a little, you know, bonding experience. So we're going to talk first of all about you, Neil. Your twins are our kids' age. You're what, 15 now?
2: 15, turning 16.
1: 15 years old.
0: Yeah. And you know, she has twins.
2: Nice.
1: Yeah, and she is a
0: twin. And I am a twin.
1: So it all kind of works out. Wow. They're almost driving age. They know how cool you are, obviously, at this point.
2: Oh, I don't think that they think I'm cool at all.
1: Yeah.
2: I'm one of their fathers. But
1: how old were you when you did Doogie?
2: I was 15 turning 16.
0: Oh, my gosh.
1: You were there.
2: Yeah, my son Gideon now is going to a professional performing arts school here in New York.
1: Oh,
2: so
1: amazing.
2: He wants to be an actor as well.
1: Oh, that's
2: They're
1: so
2: just
1: good.
2: Amazing human beings.
1: I love that.
2: I think the world of them. And, like,
1: as you should.
2: I wasn't emotional when they were littler kids because there was
0: time.
2: So much time that
0: yes.
2: they could grow. But now that, like, they're in high school, I'm just watch them with so much pride.
1: Yeah. Mm-hmm.
0: I feel that. Exact way.
1: Yeah.
0: And I bet, Austin, it's so fun for you to get to spend time, and we'll get to spend time with Neil because you're on the opposite end of the spectrum.
3: Oh,
0: you have a brand new babe.
3: Brand new, 6.5 months old.
0: Oh, how's it going?
2: Oh my gosh, look at that picture.
0: How is it?
3: Oh my God, it's a picture.
1: Oh, he still got that.
0: Oh, how's it going?
3: Oh, I wasn't ready for that. It's going amazing. It's going amazing. I could never have understood before we had her, how my world would expand.
1: What's her name?
3: And how Ella Marie. Yeah.
0: Mm-hmm.
3: My world has just expanded. Things that used to matter so much, like how I'm perceived and all this stuff, just don't anymore.
1: Yeah.
3: It's all about her and my wife and our family. And I get to see all the things that I've experienced and all the wonders of the world through her eyes again.
1: Yes,
3: like,
1: great.
3: That took me out right there.
1: See that sparkle in your eye? That's
4: this is why you're going to be such a great Joe.
1: I know.
3: That hurts.
1: I love that. Okay, and you dropped a little bombshell she did at the Emmys saying, quote, I might be single.
4: Oh,
1: you know, you said I might not be single.
4: So I was not prepared for that.
1: You broke the internet because everybody's like, oh, she's dating.
0: We're like, we're just quoting you, Julianne.
1: Yeah, those are your words, not mine.
4: Guys, I'm going to start sinking into this.
1: Love is good.
0: Yeah. We were just talking in the commercial break. You've been on Dancing with the Stars for 20 years.
4: Yes,
0: how is that possible?
4: On and off. I don't know. I still feel like I'm 18.
0: Seriously.
4: But I started when I was 18 as a dancer, then a judge. Now I'm obviously hosting. But, it's wild.
0: And you're going to eventually balance that juggernaut of a show.
4: Eventually we will. But we're, you know, we are going to be opening April 20th.
0: When you're not
4: and
0: shooting.
4: So, when we're not shooting. So we can, like, fully get into a rhythm and be focused on Damn Yankees.
1: I love that.
4: So.
1: I love that.
4: Yeah.
1: Well, Damn Yankees returns to Broadway.
0: Can we get tickets? We better go ahead and get tickets now.
1: Get tickets now.
0: We better go ahead and get tickets. Something tells me this is going to be the hottest show.
1: I'm telling you guys, it's going to be
0: Marquee Theater.
2: Yeah, yeah. It's going to be devilish.
3: Yeah.
1: I can't wait to see what
0: you do. We cannot wait. So tickets are on sale now. If you know you're going to be in New York, get your tickets. Spring break through the summer, through the fall, right?
2: Yeah. Mm-hmm.
1: Oh, my gosh. Enjoy rehearsing.
2: Thank you.
1: All right. Coming up next, 10 wardrobe staples that can be mixed and matched to create...

0: Today, we are going to help you create a fall capsule collection with the help of Shop Today lifestyle and fashion contributor, Melissa Garcia.
1: Okay, so here's the deal. This will change your closet. It will lean out your closet, and you'll have so many things to wear. Mm-hmm. So she's going to show us 10 staple items everybody should have in their closets. And then Jenna and I will be putting these pieces to the test all week long. So you'll see us wearing iterations of these outfits all week.
0: Okay, so we did this before, but just remind people, because I think I was not aware.
1: I didn't know either.
0: What is a capsule collection?
2: So essentially what it is, it's 10 pieces. Well, it doesn't have to be 10, but we did 10 pieces that you can wear interchangeably that will blend into your wardrobe. So that's really all you need to pull from when you're getting dressed
0: so
2: every
0: this
2: day.
0: Is, so here we are with mine. Let's see Chanel's.
2: Yep.
0: So, and then we're going to talk about how, and some of them are the same, by the way.
2: Yeah. And these 10 pieces will blend together to make over 70 different looks. So there's really so many different things you can do with them. And they're like the staple pieces that are really trending, but aren't trendy.
0: Well,
2: like,
0: that's the point. What you do, and I think it's so smart in a capsule collection, is yes, these things are stylish,
2: right?
0: But they're classic.
2: Right. They're wearable.
1: Yeah. Okay.
2: Yeah.
1: So this first one, we're talking tops. You know what I realized after I did this the first time? I need to clean out my closet.
2: I know.
1: Because you end up wearing the same things anyway, right?
2: Me too, honestly.
0: Yeah. So tell us what are... Yeah, we should clean out our closet. So tell us what we're talking about for fall.
2: So we're seeing lots of rugby-inspired tops. So that sort of like collegiate
0: feel. Ooh, I like that one.
2: Has really the
0: cute.
2: Rugby. We can put you in this. This one is cute. So super cute. This
0: one. Can you wear that as a dress? No.
2: Well, if you're my height, you probably could. But yeah, and if it's a little too much for you with the collar and a little bit too collegiate, you can just do a great stripe, which I love too. And again, these pieces you can wear more than just for this season.
1: Now, I would see this asymmetrical top and think I couldn't wear it because it's frankly crooked.
2: Yes.
1: And so, I put it on with you and it was so cute.
2: They're so cute. So,
0: is that asymmetrical?
2: It is. So it actually has a button over here. So what you do is you'll button it to the side.
0: Cute.
2: It's so cute. Like, so it's a classic update for a button down, which is a staple for your wardrobe, but it's just a more modern feel.
1: Are shoulder pads back?
2: I don't know. I'm a child of the 80s, so I love a shoulder pad. So anytime you have a shoulder pad, I'm all in.
0: Well, so I think it helps like also make the waist seem smaller.
2: It does. Yeah. It really does. And red. Okay, so red is having a major moment, and I love this because it's
0: but by the way, Julianne Hough, who's
1: she just had all your
0: stylish, was wearing
2: three of our trends.
0: Yes.
2: Yes. So red was one of them. We have you in red today. Anything red. I love the idea of doing a sweater. It's just easy. But if you can add what right into your wardrobe, I would do that.
1: Okay.
2: Bottoms. Okay, so we're seeing the oversized
0: pleated
2: pants. Aren't they good, Jenna? They look so good on you. And a lot of women would say they're going to make me look big, but because they're cinched at the waist, it gives you this beautiful proportion and movement. Like, so, so beautiful.
1: Yeah.
2: Skirts, I love the idea of adding in plaid. Like, we're seeing lots of plaid.
1: I've literally
2: fall
1: never
2: anyway.
1: Owned a plaid skirt.
0: It looks
2: so
0: good.
2: So cute.
0: You.
2: Like, so that's a pencil version.
0: By the way, she could wear this with a white t-shirt, a white sweater.
2: Absolutely. Like, these are pieces you can really wear so many different ways in your wardrobe. And we have a maxi version. And then for jeans, we were seeing a lot of baggy jeans for a while. So now we're seeing a trend towards something a little bit more slimmer. This is the cigarette style. So it's, think of like a slim straight leg.
1: So not a skinny jean.
2: Not skinny, but a slim straight leg. And I love this wash. It's not too dark. It's like the perfect fall wash.
1: Okay.
2: A darker. Yes.
1: Let's talk about jackets.
2: Yes. So layering pieces. Blazers too. We've seen a lot of boyfriend oversized blazers. We're seeing a trend towards a more fitted blazer, which I love. It's just
0: that's cute.
2: So beautiful. Like, it frames the woman's silhouette. It's a little bit more feminine than your boyfriend's style. So I'm seeing.
0: And would you belt that?
2: You totally could put a belt over it too. I think we styled it for you one way that way. And you're wearing one later in the week too. But these are so great. A great wardrobe update. And then
0: let's talk accessories.
2: Funnel neck. Well, funnel neck, we'll do one more. Funnel neck,
1: what
2: wearing.
1: So if I were on a TV and I didn't have to worry about a microphone, would you come
2: you
1: all the
2: totally
1: way up?
2: You totally have a moment. And just like, I would do
0: like
2: the bottom
0: one. Like, if you're going
2: one.
0: Out at night.
2: Yeah, if you're going out at night. Like,
0: it's also a coat.
2: So cute. It is a coat. But they also have funnel neck shirts, which are really,
0: really cute.
2: Which we're putting you in one day.
0: I feel like I'll look like an art teacher in the best way possible.
2: So good. It's going to be so chic, Jenna.
0: All about the mules for shoes.
2: So mules we love so much because they're an update to your shoe that just makes it easy and accessible. Women, we're always running out the door. We need like a quick on and off. So these are great, and there's so many different ways you can wear them. This is a wedge. This is a little kitten heel. You can do a mule loafer. So many different options.
0: You have
2: you
0: me in a mule right now that's really
2: super
0: short,
2: cute.
0: So it's perfect for this
2: for the two of you, right?
0: Yeah,
2: I'm in like the most massive heel, and you're barely even tall.
1: And we're out of time, but a statement belt is also
2: a statement belt is so good. We
1: all
2: have
1: three
2: these
1: of us from, have one
2: yeah,
1: on.
2: And all different price points. Anthropologie, Below the Belt, White House Black Market. Like, these are great options. Very Celine-esque. We're seeing that big oval statement.
0: By the way, you're in one, the real one.
2: Yeah.
0: And we're in the remake.
2: I'm in the baby.
0: Awesome. Thank you so much.
1: I know. Okay, up next, actor Kyle MacLachlan is here. He's going to share the stories behind his most famous roles, and we'll find out why he's so popular with Gen Z.
0: Oh.
1: That's right. After

0: McLachlan has had a long and wide-ranging career as an actor, from the original Dune to Twin Peaks to Sex and the City. But what is Kyle like behind the scenes?
1: His new beautiful memoir, it's called Fictional Selves, answers that question and more. It's about his life in Hollywood, his romances, and embracing social media. Hi, Kyle.
2: Hi.
1: We're so happy to see you.
2: Thank you so much for having me on the show.
1: One of the things that we learn about in this book is that, you know, obviously actors try to break into movies, but you say that movies kind of broke into your life.
3: Yes, they did. Dune, my first film, was a complete fluke. I was working in Seattle. My eyes and intentions were to come to New York City, where we are, to work in the theater. And suddenly I auditioned and was plucked out of not relative obscurity, complete obscurity, and put into this movie.
0: I love that.
1: You play versus Sting.
0: Yes, Sting. How cool is that? I heard that you played the guitar
3: sometimes
0: with him during your downtime. That's epic.
3: I know. How about that? So Sting was in the movie. There he is, Fade Rautha. He didn't want to die. I had to kill him. And he didn't want to
1: die. That's hard.
3: Yeah. For Sting, it's very, very difficult.
1: Yes, exactly.
3: He taught me a couple of the songs. Yeah. He was about to go on the Synchronicity tour, and that's why. So it was, big deal.
1: That's very cool.
3: Yeah.
1: You write about some romantic relationships you've had throughout. I mean, I think it's weird because I know your wife so well. Like, tell
3: it was weird writing
1: sorry.
3: About it.
1: I bet it was. Oh, but I think what's really interesting is you wanted this to be authentic about your whole life and not just one part of the picture.
3: Yeah.
1: And you got into relationships with some of your co-stars like Laura Dern. And, and you said that pouring yourself into projects sometimes created an atmosphere where you would fall in love.
3: Yeah, I mean, you're so immersed in this world, in this creative world. And that's granted. We were very young, you know, and this happens. And you sort of, it starts, life imitates art and art imitates life.
1: Yes.
3: And suddenly we were in a relationship, a wonderful relationship, in fact.
1: Yeah.
3: And Laura has been a dear, dear friend, now to me. So
0: I love that. Well, with your wife, Desiree, who Jenna's friends with.
3: Yes.
1: I thought this who I adore.
0: Right. Yes. You write, I think this is beautiful. Marriage is the ultimate experience of seeing yourself through someone else's eyes. How did she change how you see yourself?
3: Oh, my gosh. She's changed everything about my life in the most wonderful, wonderful way. She's just an extraordinary person. She's got a kind heart. She wants the best for the people that she works with. She's incredibly successful.
1: She's a powerhouse.
3: She is a powerhouse. Mm-hmm. Yeah, she is just magical, and I'm very blessed. We've been married now 24 years, known each other for 27 years. How is that even possible? She's a mother of our child, beautiful boy Callum, and he's wonderful. So yeah, I can't say she's the best. There they are.
1: So great, and I love that quote about marriage.
3: Thank you.
1: So you were in Sex and the City, famously, of course. You played Charlotte's love interest, and there you had some scenes that were
3: How would you describe them, Jen?
1: Awkward.
0: Yeah,
1: I would describe them as awkward.
0: All the things.
1: Some moments were
3: challenging,
1: and you said that there you were nervous to take on some of those parts.
3: Well, you know, it's a kind of thing working on that show. The scripts would come each week, and I would always look at them with some trepidation. I didn't know what they were going to ask of me. You know what I mean? You don't know whether you're going to be wearing clothes or not. It's one of those things. So that was what it was about. But really, honestly, the relationship that Kristen and I developed over that show, both on and off camera, was very special. She's absolutely lovely. Mm-hmm. And I tried to bring as much, and she did too, reality to a difficult situation as possible.
0: Well, you did, which is why I can only imagine if you're walking down the street, especially then. I mean, you are your characters.
1: Because it was the show of the time.
0: You know what I mean?
3: Well, New York, Sex and the City is a New York show, and New York has embraced that show. It's their show.
1: Yes.
3: You know what I mean? So they have no problem shouting out, hey, man, better luck next time.
0: Hoping, exactly.
1: We know what you're referring to.
3: Yes, exactly. You got to take it in stride.
0: So here's what I'm fascinated by. So I will admit, we have teenagers, but I'm not hip on like the lingo and all the things. Gen Z, they love you. They call you, the internet dad, baby girl.
1: I think the internet daddy.
0: Internet daddy.
3: Daddy, yeah.
0: Dad.
1: I think
3: how
1: it's important we add a Y.
0: Yeah, I mean, you host a podcast. You interview Gen Z celebs.
1: When did this happen?
3: It happened, actually. I've been doing it for about a year now, and it really came about through the process of I was doing a podcast on a different show, and we started to develop this other idea, and the idea was, why don't I interview young creatives and talk about the creative process, how they started, what's important to them, and I found myself just fascinated and inspired.
1: Did that then in turn you into the internet's daddy?
3: Yeah, kind of. Because, you know, you have to play in the right field. So suddenly
0: so
3: I understand
0: funny.
3: What's going on. But yeah, I've got it all down now. So.
1: Oh, my gosh.
3: Yeah, well, we're starting a second season. So
1: excellent.
3: Yeah, so it's happy.
1: So you posted with Charlie XCX and you posted her songs and then you met her in Spain.
3: Yes.
1: In Ibiza, as you would, of course.
3: Yes, as you do.
1: As you do. And she posted and said she finally met Mr. Brat. Does that mean... I don't know what
3: that's
1: that
3: means. That's a great honor. It's a great honor.
0: I didn't get it, but I guess Brat is.
1: Yeah, well, that's her.
3: Yeah,
1: but why are you Mr. Brat?
3: I have no idea. I haven't asked her yet. I don't want to know, but I'm so happy to know her. She's an incredibly creative, one of the nicest people. Went way out of her way when I was with a group of people to say hello to everyone. Very kind and obviously incredibly talented. So.
0: Well, I admire a true creative is someone who keeps creating and you seek out young creators and learn from them and it just becomes this beautiful lifetime of creativity. So I think that's special.
3: Thank you.
0: And so this book, it makes sense because you're giving it all here. His memoir, Fictional Selves, is out tomorrow and you can pre-order it right now at today.com.
1: It's really beautiful. Congratulations.
3: Thank you very much.
1: Speaking of books, coming up, the best-selling author behind Practical Magic, Alice Huffman, takes us inside her latest book, one of my favorites. It's called The Witches of Cambridge.

0: Back now with this month's Read with Jenna author, Alice Hoffman. She has written more than 30 novels, including the beloved Practical Magic series.
1: Now she is here with her latest. It is called The Witches of Cambridge. It is a story about two young women, a secret society of witches, and the power of female friendship. Let's take a look.
2: Ava, a brilliant young woman from Maine, arrives at Radcliffe College, where she meets Lauren, the wild daughter of a wealthy Cambridge family. The two are soon recruited into the Lilith Society, a secret group of witches with roots dating back to colonial times. But when girls from the society begin to disappear, Ava and Lauren must turn to their newfound powers to uncover the truth. Alice Hoffman's Witches of Cambridge is an enchanting story about friendship, love, and female power.
1: Hi, Alice.
3: Hi.
1: We're so happy you're here. Okay, for anybody that has not read this magnificent book, what is it about?
3: This story is really about female friendship, female power. And I got interested in it because I went back to school.
1: Yes.
3: And when I was kind of researching, I couldn't believe the situation that women that went to Radcliffe had to deal with. Mm. And so that's where it kind of started from.
1: And what I love, I mean, sorry, talk about this so much. This came out of a time where you went back to school because you thought, okay, I'm not going to write. I need to separate. And you got an assignment, which then what happened?
3: It became a novel. I just feel so lucky. I went to school because I was sick of corporate life.
1: Yeah.
3: And I'm like, I want to do something completely different. And actually, the first letter that I got from Harvard was from the Harvard Corporation. I thought, oh, this is maybe, might not be so different. But it was because I was with young people, yeah. And they were like searchers. So I had this great professor, and for our term paper, she wanted us to write a paper about someone we disagreed with at Harvard.
4: Ooh,
3: and
4: that's bold.
1: And you found this family. You found this family.
3: Found this family, the Mather family.
1: Who is in the book.
3: Yeah.
4: So it's based around, you know, what is the secret society part of it?
3: The secret society is, you know, at Harvard, there were secret societies for men. They were called finals clubs.
4: Okay.
3: I know that because I used to get mail for one of them by mistake. And but there were no societies for women.
4: Wow.
3: And I thought, what if there was a secret society for women that consisted of witches?
1: And how could that change some of the dynamics that this family is presenting?
3: Absolutely.
1: And there were real things you learned about Harvard during this time period.
3: Oh, yeah. Because my person was the 7th president of Harvard. He was Increase Mather, and he's the father of Cotton Mather, who was, like, very important in the Salem witch trials. They both were.
4: Tell me about these characters. You have Ava and Lauren. They're different on the surface, but yeah. There is a friendship there.
1: Beyond.
3: I know, but doesn't that happen? It's like you become friends with someone like you never would expect to.
4: Yeah.
3: You know, they're completely different than you are, and yet you feel some kind of deep emotional bond. Mm. And that's what happens to the two of them.
1: Mm. Practical Magic, one of my favorites.
3: Oh,
1: back in
3: you.
1: Theaters, it did extremely well. How does it feel to be part of it again?
3: It feels so great. The whole group of us, because when it came out, the first one came out, I think it was 28 years ago, it got completely smashed. I mean, it was terrible reviews, nobody went to the theater, and then over the years, it's kind of become a cult movie that people share with each other, you know, mothers and daughters, and so to have the new one come out and be so beloved is just a great feeling.
1: I said this to Alice because she was on my podcast, but however many years ago, I remember walking in, I was in high school, to Book People in Austin, Texas, my favorite little indie bookstore, and Oprah had chosen her book, Here on Earth.
3: Yes.
1: And whatever Oprah recommended, I read. And I have been in love with your work ever since.
3: No,
1: so to get you to be part of this book club all these years later has been such a privilege.
3: Aww. Thank you. Well, I feel so privileged to be here. And, you know, the whole idea of your book club is so important. And, you know, really, people really listen to you. Your taste is excellent, even though you do pick mine, but I have to say that. And I feel like, you know, you have such a connection with libraries and you both care about this so much. So I feel very honored to be here. Thank you.
1: Thank you, Alice. And you guys, it's the perfect time to read this book. Check it out. You can go to your local independent bookstore. You can go to Read with Jenna, The Witches of Cambridge. It's almost Halloween season.
3: It is.
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0: Tomorrow, Hollywood icon Sylvester Stallone will be here.
1: Love that. Have a great day, everybody. Yeah. And we will see you back here tomorrow.
0: Bye, y'all.
2: People that watch the Today Show aren't just watching a show. 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
3: They're allowing us into their homes every morning.
2: When we go out there and we get to meet people and they say, I love you, you feel like family. 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
3: 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We get excited. We feed off that energy.
2: They're the reason we get up in the morning. 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The word that comes to mind is alive.
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0: It's 8 o'clock on today. Coming up, relentless rain. That powerful nor'easter hammering the East Coast with strong winds and rapidly rising waters.
1: Dozens of people have evacuated from their homes due to flooding.
0: Thousands without power and millions more waking up to new flood alerts this morning. Al's got the latest forecast. 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
2: Is this a dream job?
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0: Grocery store experience. Wow. So joyous. On this money-saving Monday, we are determined to have you dancing through the grocery shopping line just like Rosita and Sam.
17: Yes, just like Rosita. Food prices, as you know, higher this year overall, but major chains are now offering some deals. So how can you take advantage? Well, we brought in the expert. NBC's chief business correspondent, Christine Roman's here with everything we need to know. So let's just,
22: hey guys.
17: How are you? Let's
22: Great.
17: Just start with the deals out there, Christine. What's yeah. out there right now that folks can take advantage of?
22: Well, you're absolutely right. Major chains know that you're price sensitive and you will go across the street for better prices. So right now there are a bunch of deals from the major chains. Aldi has a big deal right now, lowering prices on seasonal produce, organic and lean proteins. That's through November 3rd. So that's a long sale there. A third of their everyday items are going to be lower than they were a year ago. Walmart has rollbacks on 1,000 different products like fruits, vegetables, snacks, sodas. Deal days are coming October 5th through 11th. So there's deals right now and there are more deals coming next month. Target has deals this week on candy, snacks and cereal in particular. And then its Target Circle days are coming October 6th and 7th. Amazon deals right now on fish, meat and dairy. And then for Prime members, there are really good deals coming again next month, up to 75% off the items that they have for the Amazon Prime big deal days coming up. So there are deals right now and then more deals next month.
17: So
0: you've got the deals and then you've got the strategies how to save even more.
22: So the strategies are really important here. I just yesterday went to get a bunch of drinks for a high school soccer pasta party, right?
17: That's a lot of drinks.
22: It's a lot of drinks. And I ran into a grocery store that I don't normally go to and I didn't have the app and I didn't have the loyalty program and I paid a fortune for the drinks. You have to make sure you have the loyalty program and the store memberships when you're shopping because that's how you're going to get the lowest prices. You can also use your cashback apps, your cashback credit cards to make sure that you're kind of building as you're spending. And the wholesale clubs are really important, those big wholesale clubs. You pay a little bit for the membership, but you get up to 27% off things like when you buy in bulk, you know, especially for household items and cleaning supplies. And that really adds up over time. And then store brands. We've been saying this for a couple of years now. The store brands are just as good quality, and they can be up to 50% less for a store brand for the kinds of things you're buying.
17: And what a lot of folks don't realize is that the store brands are actually produced
22: yes.
17: by many of the the actual sort of, you
22: and
17: know.
22: And our brand loyalty is gone. Brands. You know, we've been so exhausted by inflation the past 5 years. Like, the brand loyalty for the box, if it's the same, you know, the same wheat cracker, just get the cheap wheat cracker.
17: Yeah. Weather was terrible in the Northeast yesterday, so yeah. I Instacarted some groceries, and I do that thing I always do when I look at the bill. I'm like, God, why did I do it?
22: I know.
17: Service fee. Are there things that people who get, like, groceries delivered, are there things that they can do to save money?
22: Watch the minimum. Sometimes people use those delivery services, and they're not being very strategic. I say be very strategic, consolidate your orders. You don't want to be ordering a few things often because you're paying these delivery fees. Consider a membership for Instacart Plus or Walmart Plus. A lot of different memberships, even Uber One has a membership as well. And then check for promos and coupons. A lot of times there are other promotions and coupons. There's always a little code that you can put in there. A little space where you can put something in there and you can get another 10% off if you need. And shop the list. Make sure you're shopping your list. I mean, I'm so price sensitive now that I am very, very careful about not going there and just grabbing something. Again, yesterday I had to get something.
2: I wasn't
22: strategic and I spent a fortune. Also, shop in season and local. That's one thing about Aldi. Aldi has a lot of the fruits and vegetables that are in season right now. So that is helpful there. And then, you know, it's very convenient to get the cut up fruits and vegetables in the plastic container. But you're going to pay more.
2: Yeah.
22: You know, just cut up the watermelon.
2: Yes, exactly. Make it a zen

0: And welcome back. For 1 week every April, all eyes are on Augusta as the world's best golfers chase that coveted green jacket at the Masters.
1: Well, NBC's Kaylee Hartung recently traveled to Augusta herself and met with another group with the Heart of Champions thriving there. Kaylee, good morning.
2: Hey, good morning, guys. For 30 years, one man was in charge of hospitality at what's considered the nation's most exclusive golf club. Now in retirement, he's on a mission to give his son and others like him a place to belong.
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5: It's about gracious service to others, and we just happen to do it through hiring individuals with special needs.
6: Hey, ladies.
3: For 30 years, Jim James ran hospitality at Augusta National, home of the Masters, the most prestigious tournament in golf. Part of his job, delivering the winner's green jacket to the presentation ceremony. But his biggest calling came after he retired.
7: Can I get you anything else?
8: It's been great so far.
9: Yeah, it's amazing.
8: Braxton's meatballs.
9: Yeah,
7: Braxton's meatballs.
10: When did the idea for opening a restaurant first take shape?
5: It probably took place 20-some years ago when Braxton was born.
3: Braxton is his beloved son, born with Down syndrome. And like any new parent, Jim had questions about what his child's future would look like.
5: Three things kind of went through my mind, and I think this is any parent who has or grandparent who has somebody that has special needs in their life. The first one is, are they going to be healthy? The second is, what are his formative years going to look like? Is he going to go to school? Is he going to have friends? And then maybe most importantly, what's going to happen once he graduates?
3: That question led Jim to create Incendio.
11: Hope y'all enjoying it.
9: Thank you.
3: A restaurant inside a restored 100-year-old firehouse built around hiring and training adults with special needs, including Braxton.
10: What is it like for you two to watch Braxton go to work here?
8: It's pretty amazing. He's always been like the mayor. He's very social. He loves seeing people. He loves kissing babies and shaking hands.
3: It's a family affair. Jim's wife, Lizanne, a retired pediatric neurologist, works alongside them.
8: Does your best friend work here with you, too?
12: Yeah.
8: Who's your best friend?
12: Renee.
8: Daddy, always. Always.
12: He's a good humor. He's a good humor.
3: Friendship and teamwork keep Incendio buzzing.
10: What has your experience been like working here?
12: Well, ever since I've been working here, it's been quite a journey.
10: Is this a dream job?
12: It really is.
10: Hey, Robert.
13: Hi.
10: What's your role here?
13: My role here is I'm the bus boy. I'm the runner and I'm the floater.
3: Robert is 50 years old, and this is his first job.
5: He walked up to me and he said, I want to thank you. And I said, for what? And he said, I have purpose in my life.
10: Have you made some friends here?
13: I made a whole lot of friends here.
10: And doing it all with a purpose?
13: Doing it all with a purpose.
3: And the community is here to support them.
12: How's it going, my man?
14: It's going good, sir. How are you?
3: Incendio has only been open since July, but it's already been voted the best restaurant in Augusta.
15: The food is great. Atmosphere is great. And getting these special needs kids in the workforce and showing off all their skills and their attitude, especially, is fantastic.
10: Everybody's got a smile on their face.
15: Everybody's got a smile on their face.
5: On our front door here, as you walk in, it says be kind, and as you walk out, it says be kind. And the goal here is for people to walk in here and leave here changed and see this place differently. Maybe some other business owner comes in here that has never thought about hiring somebody with special needs and says, you know what, maybe I can do that in my business.
10: As you sit here today, what would you want to tell that new dad 21 years ago?
5: It'll be different, but it's not something you need to be fearful of. In fact, I would tell you, it's something you should embrace. Raising my son has been the greatest joy of my life.
0: Wow, you're getting us all going, Kaylee.
2: Such a special family. Wow. And now the name of the restaurant, Incendio, which was Lizanne's idea, yeah. It means fire in Italian. But as you can see, that place is all about heart. So they like to say there, flame fed, but heart led.
0: Oh,
1: it's beautiful.
0: What I love about Jim's story is that Jim wasn't just satisfied with creating an environment for his son to thrive. Right. He wanted to do it for dozens of other adults with intellectual disabilities.
2: And he hopes that other restaurants and businesses take note.
0: Yes.
1: Oh, and I hear you can't get a reservation there.
2: You cannot. They're booked out till November. Good luck.
1: It means so much. I mean, not only for people who come in and have those experiences, but what they take away and the way they look at this community when they go out in the world makes a big, big difference.
4: I'm excited when I go to Augusta and stand over the fence just to look at the golf course. I now have a place to go eat.
0: There you go.
2: If you can get in.
4: I'm going to go in.
1: Thank you, Kay.
2: Thank you, guys.
4: Great.

0: Once a day, give yourself a present. Don't plan it. Don't wait for it. Just let it happen. It could be a new shirt at the men's store, a cat nap in your office chair, or two cups of good, hot, black coffee.
1: Oh, so much coffee. So much coffee. So much. We're back with a Twin Peaks throwback there because Kyle MacLachlan is here. Of course, he's played everything from the air to a desert planet to that upbeat FBI agent to a scandalous suburban husband as well. Well, now Kyle is adding author to his resume. He's got a new memoir. It's called Fictional Selves. It details his, shall we say, unconventional rise through Hollywood while asking a very simple question. Who is the real Kyle MacLachlan? He even brought some of his own Pursued by Bear wine to get us in the book talk this morning.
2: Yeah.
1: Never too early here at the Today Show. Cheers.
2: I like that. Cheers.
1: Pursued by Bear.
2: All right, I'll try it.
1: So I just started the memoir, and it's fascinating because, yes, we see Special Agent Dale Cooper. We see Trey McDougal. Yeah. But you really do seem to be wrestling with this question that I think a lot of folks wrestle with. Who are you in real life?
2: Yeah.
1: How did this come to be?
2: I mean, Fictional Selves, it tells the story of my journey in the business. And part of it is the relationship that I have with the fans. So the shows that I've been on, the things that people remember, are really indelible. They really resonate with people. And so often when they meet me, they'll come up and say, it's not Kyle, it's Trey.
1: Yeah.
2: You know, or Orson, you know,
1: yeah.
2: or Coop.
1: Yeah.
2: You know, and I love that. But it comes with its own kind of baggage, I guess, you know. It's something that's welcome, but at the same time, I'm a little bit like, I never quite know how to respond. And I took that idea,
1: yeah.
2: and we turned it into a memoir. So
1: it would seem as if, like, a project like this would also be cathartic on some level, having you grapple with these sort of existential questions
2: yeah.
1: as you put pen to paper.
2: It's one of the things about a memoir that was very important to me. I said, if I'm going to tell the story of my journey, then I want it to also include not just the highs, but the lows as yeah. well. Some of the decisions, some of the behavior that was not necessarily me at my best. And I said, this has to be all out there because otherwise what's the use of doing it? I don't need to glorify things. Let's talk about the real story. So
1: someone who was central to that story is Twin Peaks creator, David Lynch, gave you, and I didn't know this until I started thumbing through the memoir, cast you in Dune, your first film back yeah. in the early 80s.
2: Yeah, very first. Yeah, he saw a tape that I had done in Seattle, and he said we should have him come down. And so they met me. I met him at Universal Studios, and very strange first connection, very, very quick, close connection on that first meeting. And I think that ultimately led to me having the role and then the body of work that followed.
1: Your body of work now includes TikToks. lots of hot dog TikToks.
2: Yes, very important. Get the hot dog in.
1: But this self-doubt that you write about, this fear of feeling that you write about, Laura Dern really helped you with that.
2: Yeah.
1: How so? What's the story there?
2: You know, Laura and I met on Blue Velvet, and we were a couple for a number of years. And she opened up a whole new world of acting to me. You know, I had kind of not taken it for granted necessarily, yeah. but it was something that came naturally to me. And I thought, this is kind of fun. Go in, say your lines, do the show. And Laura said, no, no, no. There's a much deeper world here that you need to be exposed to. And so together we explored that, certainly during the filming. And then afterwards, in a couple of interesting class scenarios that I talk about in the book.
1: Yeah.
2: And just to get into a deeper place as an actor. And it was incredibly helpful.
1: All right, we brought the wine out.
2: I've already tasted.
1: We wanted to loosen you up. Cheers.
2: Thank you.
1: I've got a series of rapid-fire questions.
2: I'm ready.
1: So do you
2: the wine will help with that.
1: Sweet or savory breakfast, Kyle?
2: Mmm. Wow. Well, I want to say savory, but definitely
1: this is rapid-fire, Kyle.
2: Oh, sorry, right. Yeah, I'm slow. Listen, it's early in the morning, Craig, for God's sake. Even though we're drinking wine, this is supposed to help.
1: Yeah.
2: All right, sweet.
1: All right. Aliens, are they real?
2: No.
1: Oh, that was quick.
2: I know. What can I say?
1: Okay. Well, no time for a
2: follow-up.
1: What was your first ever job?
2: I was a greenskeeper on the greenskeeper crew at the Yakima Country Club.
1: Okay. Oh, wow.
2: I raked traps.
1: Out in Washington?
2: Out in Washington, okay. Yeah.
1: Early bird, night owl?
2: Oh, early bird.
1: Good. You fit well here.
2: I can work here.
1: Last book you read?
2: Cinder. Yeah, I'm going to do a voice of this for this new animated series that's coming out.
1: Okay.
2: So I'm excited about that.
1: Cheers to you. Before we let you get out of here, by the way, this is great. Why am I saying that? Because it's yours. This is also a love letter to your son.
2: It is. One of the big reasons for doing the memoir was my son Callum is 18, and I said, you know, I knew my dad, but I didn't really know the deep stuff and the backstory, and now's an opportunity for him to read the book and maybe understand a little bit of his dad's journey when he gets older, when he cares, when he's interested. He's not interested yet.
1: He's going to read it.
2: Not yet.
1: It's always a treat when you swing by.
2: Thank you, Craig. I love being here so much
1: for the beautiful glass of
2: character. Cheers. Thank you.
1: Kyle's going to be back to chat more with Jenna and Chanel. Fictional selves, by the way, it is

0: 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We're having our own brand activation right here. These products are for anyone, not just students. 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First of all, I was shocked. Stony Clover Lane is a huge brand and we never get a deal on this.
1: I know. I'm so excited for this. And the founder, Kendall Glazer, was actually in Alabama talking to students about how she started the brand. And it's really awesome. I really like their products because they're not just cute, they're also functional, right? So the pouch system is exactly, they're made with nylon material. It's water resistant. These zippers are nice and sturdy. You could really pack them to the brim. These are great for travel. Now that we're getting ready for the holiday season and gifting season, these also make really nice gifts. And we have 20% off all their stuff right here that you see. And it's really nice because
0: can you
1: get a bunch of
0: patches and stuff as
1: you
0: well?
1: You can get the patches too. The patches started around $13, $14, depending on what you get. We made one for you here with your name on it. You can get embroidery,
0: some
1: too.
0: Of the patches, they're so cute.
1: Some of these patches here are so adorable. They have some for colleges, for the NFL, too. You can get some Eagles ones if you want.
0: Of course.
1: But they're really great. This is such a nice brand, and we have a great discount right now for a limited time.
0: They're so cute. I love the patches. Okay.
1: I love it.
0: All right. A little jewelry.
1: This is from Banter, and Banter was known in the mall era for like ear piercing.
0: Oh.
1: They also make really great jewelry, and it starts at under $50, at $45 and up. And we love their inside out hoops that they have with these cubic zirconia, like little gems all over. The studs are my personal favorite because they have the flat backs, and I love the flat back earring because it's so comfortable.
0: So if
1: you're sleeping in it, you're like me, you just shower and do everything in your earrings, you can keep them on all the time, and they're gold plated.
0: Okay.
1: And for the college kids out there, or if you have a college kid in your life, they do have a college edition of a bunch of sororities here. And you can get it nice and personalized.
0: Okay,
1: so
0: great.
1: Nice little gift moment too.
0: All right, perfect.
1: Yeah.
0: Now this looks like concealer.
1: Okay, I love concealer, but I love it from House Labs. So this is Lady Gaga's line.
0: Oh.
1: And she actually developed this line with her makeup artist, Sarah Tano, who is phenomenal. And they made this concealer in 31 different shades.
0: Look at all those different
1: literally
0: shades.
1: One for everybody. And right now we have a deal. It's 30% off, which brings it under $25. And this looks great on all skin tones, all skin types. It's really made with good ingredients like skincare. So it's got like hyaluronic acid. It's got this caffeine alternative to help.
0: Cakey.
1: Exactly. It perks up your eyes. Also made with some arnica, which is going to help neutralize redness. So you don't just have to use it under your eyes. You could use it all over to kind of make your complexion nice and even.
0: All right. Yeah. From our complexion to our hair.
1: Yes. I love a good hair day. Who doesn't? And John Frieda is known for great hair products on a budget. So these are all from the Ultra Filler line, which we really like because this is going to help thicken and make your hair look more dense and more full. So we've got the shampoo, the conditioner, and we've got the spray, which I really like. This is a thickening spray. Mm-hmm. And this is really just going to help with like the overall volume of your hair, especially if it's thin or really flat. This is such a great product to add to your routine, and it starts at under $10.
0: Okay.
1: So you really can't go wrong with John Frieda.
0: All right, then real quick, this smoothie robot.
1: I love Ninja is always coming out with these really great products, and this is the Blend Boss, and we have it on sale right now for 30% off. And what I like about it is that the base doesn't take up a ton of real estate. It's nice and small. Mm-hmm. And then what you blend in is literally the cup that you take out and you can use, and it crushes ice like no other. You can make everything from a smoothie to a protein shake.
0: Situation.
1: And you take it on the go. You can take it as your tumbler.
0: Okay.
1: So then it's like less stuff to clean.
0: So it comes with this lid too?
1: Yes,
0: with the
1: it
0: straw?
1: Comes with the lid and the straw.
0: Oh, that is, I mean, that's incredible.
1: Right? And it's under $100 right now with our code.
0: I love it. Put one in my bag, Adriana. Thank you. Go to Shop the Brands. Yeah. Scan the QR code. Head to today.com/shop. We are back with our third and fourth hours. The word that comes to mind is alive.
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3: 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And you're like, whoa, it's a Studio 1A.
0: People who literally are up all night to bring this show to you. There's not a morning I walk in here that I don't pinch myself and think I get to be here. Good morning. Welcome to Today. 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
0: People that watch the Today Show aren't just watching a show. They're people that are in the family. 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
0: When we go out there, we get to meet people and they say, I love you. You feel like family. I always say, we feel like your family too. That's how we feel.
3: And they're so excited to be there. We get excited. We feed off that energy.
0: They're the reason we get up in the morning. It's the excitement of being part of something that's bigger than you.
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0: This morning on the third hour of today's Super Soaker, a powerful nor'easter still causing problems along the East Coast. The storm packing whipping winds and torrential rain, flooding neighborhoods and wreaking havoc on air travel all over the country. We're tracking what's left of it. Plus, bears down. Two giant pandas arriving in the U.S. We'll take you inside their journey and when they're expected to make their zoo debut. And then later, a special look at a new true crime documentary.
1: The case of Thomas Randolph stands out as the most bizarre, insane, surprising story that I have ever done.
0: Hear from the longtime Dateline producer who spent years following this story. 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
0: And a good Monday morning to you. Welcome to this third hour of today. I'm Craig. We've got Dylan. We've got Kaylee Hartung here.
3: Hey, guys.
0: Al had to step out for just a little bit. He'll be back tomorrow. Thank you so much for starting your week off right here with us. It's a wet weekend and a wet Monday for millions.
3: I know, it's like never ending.
4: By some miracle, I was on five different airplanes this weekend, three different cities, no delays.
0: Oh, wow.
4: Can't even believe it. That's impressive. But that weekend nor'easter packed a punch across the Northeast, causing extensive damage and flooding entire neighborhoods, especially along the coast.
3: And it is still kicking up the surf this morning. Our Aaron McLaughlin is live in Babylon, New York, out on Long Island. Hey, Aaron, how's it going now?
5: Hey guys, it's going. All eyes right now are on the coast here in Long Island. The next high tide expected to hit in some 30 minutes, and with it, the potential for even more coastal flooding, capping off a weekend of wild weather. This morning, an early and vicious nor'easter, packing torrential downpours, dangerous flooding, and strong violent winds as millions seek relief along the East Coast following a wild weekend of severe weather.
6: Dozens of people have evacuated from their homes due to flooding. And dozens more were rescued from cars and flooded roadways.
5: New Jersey facing some of the worst of the storm. Knee-high water taking over entire streets. Atlantic City saw its highest level of flooding since Hurricane Sandy nearly 15 years ago. The heavy wind gusts even blowing these porta-potties at MetLife Stadium. The storm turning deadly in New York City. The mayor's office confirming one death. Housing Authority employee Leighton Brown killed by a falling tree in Brooklyn.
7: They was putting him on a board and, you know, things didn't look too good.
5: Four people were also hospitalized in Brooklyn with minor injuries after being struck

0: hundreds of downed trees and thousands without power. Those cleanup crews have their work cut out for them. Guys.
1: No doubt.
2: Aaron, thank you so much. I mean, it was such a long duration event that even what could have been minor damage wasn't, because it lasted for so long. So let's take a look at what is happening now as this storm tries to pull away. We do still have those coastal flood alerts, especially at the time of high tide in those areas along the coast. That water is still being pushed on shore as that storm system sits right off the coast of New Jersey there. We will see those heavier bands of rain moving up across New York, into Connecticut, into Massachusetts and Rhode Island. This whole storm system will slowly move to the north and east. And as it does so, it continues to dump the rain, especially across New England. It continues to make for that threat along the coastline with those high tides. Additional rainfall is mostly up across New England, with another 1 to 2 inches of rain possible on top of that already saturated ground. When the winds get gusty, the tree roots don't have much to hold on to there. So that's why we're seeing those downed trees and power lines. Now on the West Coast, we've got Hurricane Polo. It is a Category 3 hurricane at this time. There's also the remnants of an older system to the north of that, bringing a lot of rain to the southwest. But this storm system looks like it'll make that turn into the northeast. It'll weaken as it does so and moves over some of that rugged terrain, but the rain bands will still extend up into Arizona, up into parts of New Mexico, and then eventually stretching up into the middle of the country through Wednesday, with rainfall amounts up to around 5 or more inches. So that's going to be the next storm system that we'll watch right through the middle of the country.
1: I mean, it looks like it's raining in, like, just about every state.
2: Yeah, keep in mind, some states do need the rain. Okay. It's just a little too much too soon. Yeah. And then you end up with some flooding. So, yeah.
3: Okay. The sun will come out one of these days.
4: Tomorrow.
3: Okay, guys, now on to a giant move that took place over the weekend. Two pandas touched down in the U.S. after a long flight from China.
1: Yes, they are now getting acclimated to their new home at Zoo Atlanta. Yes, they are adorable, Dylan Dreyer. Our Aaron Gilchrist, equally adorable. He is there with more on this highly anticipated arrival. Hey, Aaron.
5: Hey, guys. Yeah, they're finally here, right? And when I tell you, these pandas came in here with, like, this Taylor Swift-level secrecy coming to the zoo here. We know they had the whole entourage, a full motorcade moving through the city here, getting to the new panda complex at Zoo Atlanta. It's going to be a little while before we see them make their public debut, but you talk to people out here, and they will tell you, just like the sign says here, this is huge.
6: This morning, there's pandemonium in Atlanta, with giant pandas Ping Ping and Fu Shuang beginning their 10-year stay here in the States.
7: I'm this excited.
8: They just always seem like one of the most fun animals. Like, they seem so happy.
6: The two bears arriving on the FedEx Panda Express early Sunday morning following a 16-hour flight from China, where adoring panda lovers lined the streets for a grand send-off. The 5 and 6-year-old pandas journeyed in style, private plane, custom crates, and all the fresh bamboo, water, and treats they could handle. First class all the way, including a police escort to their new home at Zoo Atlanta. Ping Ping, described as a plump fellow who follows the food, and Fu Shuang, smart and playful, a lady who loves the apples. The zoo, now one of 3 in the U.S. currently hosting pairs of giant pandas, but it's no stranger to the unique animals. The zoo ended its original panda partnership with China in 2024 after a successful 25-year agreement. The original pair, Lun Lun and Yang Yang, giving birth to 7 cubs, all part of an international conservation and diplomatic effort that dates back to 1972. China's President Xi Jinping tipping us off to this weekend's new arrival at the White House last week, calling it an envoy of friendship. Now, with an upgraded panda habitat, there's something new at the zoo, and everybody's excited.
9: We saw the enclosure where they're going to do, like, the little pandas, and we saw that there's, like, water fountains and bamboo sticks. It's really cute. It looks cute. I already told him. I was like, once they're, like, settled in, we're coming back and seeing the pandas.
7: I like that they're furry, and they look like Oreos.
5: Now, the pandas are going to have to spend a little bit of time in quarantine here, so we think it'll be about a month before we see them make their debut. At the same time, the panda gift shop here, it's loaded up. They are ready with all the things that people need to start making that connection. Craig, I know you like a nice hat every now and then, so we're going to try to send this up to you there in New York so you can kind of get the vibe
2: on.
5: Going, too.
2: I want to see how it wears. Aaron.
5: Oh, man.
2: I'm trying
5: to avoid this.
3: You put yourself in this position.
5: My head's too big.
1: No, it's not. That's perfect.
2: I love it.
1: Even more adorable.

0: well.
1: Now the sad part is you can't send that to me because it's already been on your head, so you can keep that. Thank you, Aaron. It's funny. I do love a panda. God, I love a panda.
2: We all do.
0: They're furry and they look like Oreos. There you like go. That cute little girl said.
1: Yes. All right. Coming up, today's checklist. If you've ever waited months for a doctor's appointment, this one's for you. How to get seen and when you should probably consider a second opinion as well. And then later, true crime fans, listen up. We've got a first look at the new doc. It's called The Widower. We're going to talk to longtime Dateline producer Dan Sleppin. He has followed this case literally for years.

0: We are heading into the final months of the year, believe it or not, which means a lot of people are trying to squeeze in those last doctor's visits. So on today's checklist, we are talking about how to get the most out of your appointment from getting seen to second opinions. Dr. Jen Caudill is a family medicine physician and associate professor at Rowan University. Dr. Jen, good morning.
1: Good morning. It's good to see you.
0: So it's great to see you. Thanks for being here.
1: Of course.
0: You realize it's time to get an appointment. You call and they say the wait is months long. How do we get that appointment in the first place?
1: That's a problem. It can be a problem, right? So first thing I recommend everyone do, if you don't have a primary care physician, please establish one. The reason why, you need one.
0: You need one.
1: It's a good idea. But the other reason is that if you have to get in quickly, usually the wait for new patient appointments is far different from established patients. You want to have that safety net in place. The other thing is, when you call on the phone, a lot of people don't want to tell us what's wrong. They'll be like, I just need to see the doctor. Okay, I understand, but we're not going to tell your business. Let me tell you that. But, you know, you need to say, hey, it burns when I do this. It hurts when I do this. You've got to tell us, because then it helps us understand how serious the issue is. Also, if you need to be in the ER instead of our office, we need to know that, you know? And then cancellation lists. Have you ever tried to get on a cancellation
0: list? Oh, sure have. And when they call, it's like Christmas morning. You're like, I'll be right in.
1: It is like Christmas. But you know what? I've just found this out. And I just found this out from a family member who does this. We get on cancellation lists, but then still call. I did this with my dentist recently. I'm on the cancellation list, but they weren't calling me.
0: Oh,
1: so I was like, let me just call one day. And they were able to get me in. So get on the cancellation list, but still call every morning, first thing in the morning, depending on how urgent it is. If you need to get in, you need to get in. Let's make it happen.
0: That sense of urgency.
1: Yes, absolutely.
2: So, Dr. Jen, let's say your regular doctor is booked. You can't get in. Are there options that you can consider as a result?
1: Yeah, absolutely. This is something also a family member of mine mentioned. A lot of insurance companies now are offering telehealth visits right through the health insurance company. That is something to keep in mind. Also keep in mind other providers. So look, my patients, they see me, I'm here. Yeah. I'm not in the office.
2: Yeah.
1: And sometimes my patients don't know, hey, I need you to see another provider in the office if I'm not there. So pick another doctor, pick a nurse practitioner, a PA, etc. But the other thing is urgent care, ER, if it's appropriate.
2: Yeah.
1: And this goes back to what we were saying about tell us why you need to be seen. Because, by the way, if it's chest pain, I don't want you in my office.
2: Right.
1: I want you in the ER, right? And then be flexible.
2: Yeah.
1: By the way, like many of us family docs, we work Saturdays. We work sometimes one or two nights a week. So you'd be surprised what you can find out if you're flexible with your time.
2: Dr. Jen's working Saturdays?
1: Yes, for
2: Come
1: years.
2: On.
1: I've been in practice 18 years. And up until maybe last year, I worked one Saturday a month.
2: That's impressive.
1: And one night a week, too.
2: So once you do get in, how do you make the most out of that appointment with the doctor?
1: Yes. Well, being organized is the name of the game. And chances are, if you're seeing me, there's something going on. So we have Grace. Bring a list of your symptoms, please. Okay. But not only that, when you come in with your list of symptoms, especially if there's like more than one thing or more than one issue you have, please stop me and say, hey, Dr. Jen, when I say, hey, Craig, it's good to see you. What brings you in today?
2: Yeah.
1: Instead of being like, well, I want to talk about, be like, I have a few things I wanted to go through. Let me know that there's a number of things on the list so we can organize
2: Got
1: and
2: it.
1: Get a plan for everything.
2: Got it.
1: Right. Also come in with an advocate or a partner. Listen, there's a lot of family members. I will sit on Zoom on the other end of the phone line to help advocate for them. So don't hesitate to do that and ask questions. And don't be afraid to push back if you're concerned about something.
2: Well, don't you think?
1: Okay.
2: But a lot of folks are intimidated by the doctor.
1: That's why I'm saying this. I actually had a patient tell me. She says, I didn't know I could tell you that I didn't like what you said.
2: Right.
1: I was like, I need you to.
2: Be honest.
1: Yeah, tell us.
2: Okay.
1: So I want people to do that.
0: What if you feel like your concerns aren't being met? When do you actually go look for a second opinion?
1: Yeah, so first of all, second opinions are our right. A lot of people worry that they're going to offend the doctor or hurt our feelings. If you offend your doctor because you asked for a second opinion, then you need to find another doctor. They are not the right one.
0: Mm-hmm.
1: So when we often get a second opinion, and by the way, you can get a second opinion for any reason or no reason, but common reasons are if you have a serious or a rare diagnosis and you want to sort of get reassurance, you want just a second look at it. Facing high stakes treatment, maybe you're having surgery, maybe you're going to undergo chemotherapy or something else major. Maybe if there are answers that are just uncertain, we haven't figured that out, sometimes even just to get reassurance that what you've already been told is what other people think. Just understand, we're not mad at you.
0: Yeah.
1: Okay. Yes, we're not mad at you.
0: One final thing.
1: Yes.
0: What do you wish we as patients understood about the doctor's office?
1: We want you to know that for those of us who are employed, we're not setting that 15 or 20 minute appointment. A lot of patients feel like, why don't doctors spend more time with us? They think it's our choice. For many of us, it is not. We're told what to do. And so we hate that sometimes we're rushed with you. We don't want that to be. Understand that we think about you almost 24 hours a day. You are always on our hearts and minds. So please, you know, understand that 15 minutes is not representative of what we even want. Also, more tests are not always best. People go on TikTok and TikTok will tell you this test and that test. Not always true. And then also just keep in mind that you can sometimes send us an email on the portal.
3: I always get a quick response to the portal.
1: Yeah, I don't mind the portal. Yeah,
2: those are great tips.
4: Yeah, Dr. Jen, thank you so much. Empowering us to make the most out of our doctor's appointments. And Dr. Jen also shared exactly what to tell your doctor to make sure your concerns are heard and addressed. Check out our expert tip of the day at today.com.
3: And it's also not our fault that these segments are only 5 minutes.
1: I love that.
3: They just tell us what to do.
2: We wish we had more time too. Coming up, a look at a brand new true crime documentary following a really sordid case that one veteran Dateline producer, guy I've known for a number of years now, Dan Slepian, he calls it the most surprising story he's ever done. And that is saying a lot. Then later, talk about a pivot. Luke Ross is here. From death and doom to Kate McKinnon. She's here to tell us about her brand new book. We're going to talk about SNL as well. And more when the
3: third hour moves.
2: She's dancing. Kate McKinnon's a dancer. Third hour.

0: We are back with a special sneak peek of a new true crime Netflix documentary produced by Library Films and NBC News Studios.
1: The Widower, Till Death Do Us Part, takes us inside the years-long case of Thomas Randolph, a Las Vegas man who was married six times. Four of those wives died.
2: Dan Slepian is an award-winning senior investigative producer at Dateline. For more than a decade, he gained rare access to the investigation as Randolph was charged with orchestrating the murder of his sixth wife.
3: I interviewed him over a decade, 10 times.
4: What's up with your hair?
5: It was this long last time he was here.
3: This guy's giving me all this access.
5: This is the Tommy Show, live from Las Vegas.
3: He's claiming he's innocent. Maybe he's just really unlucky.
5: Am I beautiful?
3: Or perhaps he's a criminal genius.
2: So Dan, welcome back.
6: Thank you,
2: you
6: for
2: know,
6: having
2: I've
6: me.
2: Known you for years. This is a story that you've been covering for years, 20 years, if I'm not mistaken. You were sort of there from the beginning. This was something different for you.
6: It was something very different, you know. At first, I learned about this crime the day after it happened, but very quickly, I started to realize that this is unlike anything I had ever covered before. You know, most investigations, most questions narrow the frame until you get an answer. This one did exactly the opposite. Every state we went to, we found another marriage, another dead person, another victim. And it just became bigger and bigger and bigger.
2: I was just telling you, I watched it. The story's bonkers.
6: I know.
2: And I wasn't even familiar with it.
6: Imagine living inside of it.
2: Bonkers even by Dateline standards,
6: you know,
2: which is saying a lot.
6: I gotta say, I've been with Dateline for 30 years, and this is the oddest, most bizarre story I have ever covered, and certainly the oddest human being, much less murder defendant.
0: Yeah. Tell us about this human being, this Thomas Randolph. You've met face-to-face with him so many times. What's he like?
6: He is a self-described narcissist who treats suspicion like a badge of honor. He is charming and charismatic as much as he is inappropriate and disgusting with some of the things that he says. And I think that that charm and charisma, that uncomfortable charm and charisma that he possesses, almost is a way for him to cover up that suspicion that he actually seems to be entertained by. He's a dark character, and the darker the facts became, the more he seemed to embrace it.
1: Access is part of what makes this so fascinating. But you also got to know the victims' families. Have they been able to get any closure through the course of all of this?
6: You know, through my work at Dateline generally, but specifically this case, I realize that closure has a different kind of meaning when it comes to victims' families.
2: Yeah.
6: You know, we talk about cases on a calendar. We talk about a trial date, a conviction date, when you go to a jail. There is no calendar for grief. And so the idea, and for all the victims watching this and their families, that's really the moral center of all of this. That's what's really important, because while he's done and he's, you know, living his life, I won't give away anything, but while he's living his life, the victims across the country, particularly Colleen Beyer, Sharon Randolph, his sixth wife's daughter, you know, I met her when she was pregnant with her daughter 7 months in utero. Her daughter is now about 18 years old. So they're still living with it every day.
2: Dan, help people understand something. This is a question I get sometimes. I've been able to work with Dateline over the years.
6: And we love working with us.
2: Well, but guys like Thomas Randolph, why do they sit down and talk to a Dan Slepian or a correspondent? Or, like, what is it about them sharing their story that you think makes sense to them?
6: That is the question, Greg, and it's a very insightful question, because most people in a position like Thomas Randolph shrink from the camera. They run away from the camera. For Thomas Randolph, the camera was oxygen. It was his way of either manipulating me or manipulating the camera to do his best in the almost pathological way to write his own narrative, even the ending, that he was trying to suck me into his world. And that's something that I had to be aware of every step of the way.
2: That's a fascinating story. And I hadn't seen you in this role before, sort of on camera on Netflix. You did great. So.
6: I appreciate you, man. I appreciate it. Thanks for having me.
2: So, Dan, thank you.
6: Thank you.
2: You can watch The Widower, Till Death Do Us Part, streaming on Netflix starting Wednesday.
0: All right, well, coming up this morning, we can't wait to catch up with longtime SNL star Kate McKinnon. She is here to share her fun new project. Then later, adventurer and filmmaker Jimmy Chin is sharing the rules for an extraordinary life, and you don't have to climb.

0: Houston, what you bring to a party?
1: Steve, I don't party as much because I'm a man now. I got like 5 little mustache hairs, and I'm bringing them all for you, girl. But when I do party, I'm gonna bring my signature cocktail.
0: Oh, I know exactly what you're talking about. Show me juice box.
2: Oh, that was Kate McKinnon from her Saturday Night Live days, channeling pop superstar Justin Bieber.
3: Yeah, Kate, of course, 2-time Emmy winner. Also, a New York Times best-selling writer as well. And she is out with the latest in her Millicent Quibb series of books for young readers.
2: It's called The Jungle of Cara Banana and follows 3 main characters, the Porch Sisters, on a new adventure. Kate, welcome back.
4: Oh, thanks for having me. You know, it's fun to be out of the house. It's fun to be here.
2: But love this fun, like, how exciting. You created a whole world, and you've got the Porch Sisters. They've got their powers. I mean, what is the lesson in this particular book?
4: Well, the lesson really is, you know, to figure out who you are and go with it. Try to be proud of who you are, and that's the lesson of life. I feel like that's what we have to do when we are born, and it takes a lifetime, and that's really the lesson of the book. But I also just wanted to create a fabulous world filled with fabulous mad science creatures, and they live in the jungle of Cara Banana, and the pictures are fabulous.
2: I love it so much. So this is the third and final
4: yes.
2: in your series. When you meet young readers who mm-hmm. are into Millicent Quibb, what do they want to talk to you about? What do they say to you?
4: They want to talk about animals. They know animals in a way that I certainly did not when I was young, even though I had cockroaches as pets in my room and iguanas and salamanders as pets in my room.
2: Wow.
4: These kids know so much about animals. Do you know the tiny salamander called an axiodal?
3: I did not know that Mm-mm. one, no.
4: All these kids are like, oh, my axiodal. Oh, axiodal this, axiodal that. I'm like, what is it? What is this? They taught me about an axiodal. They taught me all these amazing animal facts. So I just go around when I do an event. I go into the audience and I ask the young people all of their animal facts. And I've learned so much. You taught me.
3: They're teaching. The kids are teaching.
4: Yes.
3: We learned about last week this little adorable animal down in Australia. Pete, what was the quaddle?
5: Quokka.
3: Quokka. Have you heard of a quokka?
4: I have. The kids taught me about a quokka.
3: Didn't know what a quokka was either until last week.
4: It's beautiful. There are so many amazing creatures in this world. And really all I had to do to create my mad science animals was Google weird animals.
3: Weird animals.
4: Just extrapolate from there because nature is so magical. And that's also what I hope young people take away is that nature is a magical thing that can enrich their lives. And go outside.
3: That little show.
4: Go outside, touch a bug.
3: That little show that you used to do, SNL, mm-hmm. and perhaps you heard, they had their big premiere over the weekend.
4: Yes, they did.
3: Does Kate McKinnon watch it live, or do you go back and watch it the next day? Or do you still watch?
4: Kate McKinnon falls asleep at 9:45.
2: That's
4: McKinnon,
2: actually late.
4: Yeah, yeah. So like that clip right there, I don't know how I was awake. That was happening at approximately 11:50. Yeah. I don't know how I was I cannot stay up till midnight at this point. And so, you know, bless it. Bless me. Bless them all.
2: Yeah. Now you're so busy gardening and pickling and doing all these things. How are you expected to stay awake?
4: Well, you have to go to bed early so that you can wake with the sun and begin pickling. I have been, you know, it's harvest time. And so I have been.
2: What are you harvesting right now?
4: It's tomato harvest. So I have been making tomato sauce every night. I won't curse. Every night. And then jarring it and canning it. It is a full-time job.
3: Are you preparing for the apocalypse?
4: Yeah. Yes.
2: Are you giving it away? Okay.
4: What do you think? No, I don't give it away. It's for me.
3: You're hoarding it. Just got it.
2: Gift it for Christmas?
4: It has to last through till next season.
3: Okay.
4: And so, no, I'm not giving it. I'm sorry. It's my labor, my tomatoes, my sauce.
3: Okay.
2: So now that we have gardening, pickling, the tomatoes, what's next? Can you take on another hobby? If you need a break?
4: I would like to... I would like to acquire chickens, and I know that that's a whole other thing.
2: They'll wake you up real early.
4: And I will have chickens.
3: Okay.
4: But I need like a chicken nanny, because sometimes I do need to come into the city. So if anyone knows a good flock minder, a chicken nanny
3: who can just
4: watch the flock when I'm gone. Okay.
3: I feel like we could find
2: your chicken. Al would know somebody. I
3: mean, he probably has one.
2: Al has a shepherd.
3: He's got a beekeeper?
2: So, yeah.
3: He has a beekeeper.
2: So, I think Al's your man.
4: Does Al wear the suit?
2: He does.
3: Sometimes when he doesn't even have the
2: bees. And he puts up signs to keep the bears out.
3: Kate, we always enjoy when you're here. Thank you so much for being here.
4: Thank you for having me.
2: This installment of Millicent Quibb will be out tomorrow. And for more, head to today.com/books.
3: You should turn that into a series or something.
4: Make the call.
3: Okay. Make the call. Feels like you got Lauren's number in your phone. You'd be like,
4: hey, let's talk.
5: There we go. That's the tease we need. Coming up, we are talking about how to live an extraordinary life with a man who is doing just that. 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
2: In his new book, Rules to Live By, How Extraordinary Lives Define What Really Matters, Jimmy shares his conversations with 10 remarkable subjects. Jimmy, good morning.
3: Hi, good morning. Jimmy.
2: By all accounts, you have lived a pretty extraordinary life. Why did you want to talk to these 10 other folks about their lives and careers?
3: I have always been obsessed with people who've lived extraordinary lives. And really the choices they've made in their lives to become who they are. And, these people in the book really redefined what's possible. You know, people like Simone Biles and Ridley Scott and Annette Bening. They've made these choices, and I always want to understand why.
1: Mm. But they're different backgrounds, obviously, different industries. Did you find that there was a through line? Was there a common thread within the 10?
3: Yes. I mean, I think people often take for granted that no matter how successful people are in their careers, that they've faced their own challenges, their own failures. And they've had to forge their own paths, you know. And so I wanted to learn from them. I wanted to see how they dealt with that, how they moved forward through life and loss and, you know, potentially huge failures yeah. to become who they are.
0: Yeah. Despite the title, this isn't a book about rules to live by, to make yourself an extraordinary person.
3: Yeah.
0: What do you want people to take away from it, though?
3: I mean, there's a lot in the book about, you know, life and leadership and love and loss. But ultimately, what I found was the through line is just I want people to be reminded how important it is to have mentors and friends and to have human connection and these deep conversations, especially now in a time when I think people feel really disconnected from each other. And so I hope people come out of it remembering, you know, just how much we still have to learn from each other.
2: You have gotten to travel to parts of the world that none of us will ever be able to visit. And photography is one of your many loves. Can we show a couple of your photographs and you tell us all about the experience of capturing these?
1: What is that one?
3: That is a moment that's in one of the first films I ever made called Meru on this mountain in the Himalayas where we're trying to climb this big alpine big wall that tops out at 20,000 feet. And we're sleeping in these portal edges. They're like hanging cots.
0: Goodness.
3: Because there's...
0: You're like strapped in, right?
3: Yes, we're clipped in.
2: Tossing and turning.
1: I would hope so.
2: I would hope
1: so.
3: You don't want to roll out of bed. No.
2: I think we've got one more photograph as well.
3: Sure.
0: Oh,
1: it's beautiful.
3: Where's that? That is on Mount Everest, on the Western Coombe, on the south side of Mount Everest. And those are two of my Sherpa friends. We're traversing through these crevasses.
1: I mean, speaking of Everest, your next documentary, it touches on one of the most difficult climbs on that mountain.
3: Yes.
1: Don't give me the whole thing.
3: No spoiler alert, but, you know, it's about two of my friends who are the most elite ski mountaineers in the world, meaning they climb up mountains and ski back down them. Mm. And it's them attempting the direct north face on Everest, which is the most difficult and biggest route on the tallest mountain on Earth. But the film is really about love and loss and life and death and kind of everything in between.
1: That's a tease.
3: Yeah.
2: Well, Jimmy, thank you so much for being here. I'm glad we didn't have to climb a mountain to talk to you.
3: Yeah.
2: Rules to Live By is out tomorrow.
0: All right, still to come, our Beauty 101. If summer did a number on your skin, we'll help you recover and prevent dark spots, starting with the mask that only takes...

0: our Beauty 101 series, and this morning's lesson, how the sun and aging can create dark spots on your skin. So here to share how we can prevent them is board-certified dermatologist Dr. Dendy Engelman. And to shop along with us, scan the QR code. Dr. Dendy, good morning. Good morning. It's great to have
1: you.
0: You're
1: welcome.
2: Thank you. Thrilled to be here.
0: What are dark spots and what causes them?
2: Yeah, dark spots, no matter what you call them, sunspots, age spots, dot spots, liver spots, they're all usually from the sun and from lifestyle. Pollution, smoking can also contribute to that. The bottom line is, whatever you call them, nobody likes them.
1: Yeah.
2: In fact, you know, I see this all the time in my office, especially after summer, where people are like, okay, we need to clean up this damage.
1: Yeah.
2: But there was a huge survey done by Allergan Aesthetics of 12,000 people, and 74% of them said within the next 12 months they want to correct their skin tone and skin texture.
0: Makes sense.
2: That includes sunspots.
1: And there are lots of products to do it now. Yeah.
2: There's so many.
3: How can vitamin C help?
2: So vitamin C is a big workhorse as far as helping to inhibit this enzyme that transfers melanin from the bottom of the dermis up to the surface of the skin and shows as a dark spot. It's an antioxidant, which is great, so it helps protect against free radical damage from the sun.
0: You
2: put it on 4 to 6 drops all over the face and neck in the morning before moisturizer, and it helps to address sunspots. It smells good.
0: Mm-hmm.
2: It also helps to brighten the skin. It also contains other antioxidants, which are protective, and peptides, which help to hydrate the skin.
1: We've got about 3 minutes left. This is a fairly new product here.
2: Okay, yes. This is from Kiehl's, and we all know that retinol, vitamin A derivatives are great for skin tone, texture, fine lines, wrinkles. This helps to accelerate cell turnover, makes our skin look brighter and more radiant, but a lot of people can't tolerate vitamin A. They get red or irritated, and this microencapsulation actually helps it to be much better tolerated, so you can use it all skin types and tones.
0: Feels nice.
2: Use this at night, but also go low and glow slow. Increase it by a couple of days every week of usage so that we can make sure we're not getting side effects.
1: Kills at night. Okay.
2: Yes.
1: All right.
0: Okay. What are these little dots?
2: Okay. So we all know about the pimple patches. These are spots for dark spots. So these are patches you put on overnight, and they contain vitamin C and niacinamide, which are brightening to the skin. So a lot of people come in and they just have one spot they want to treat. They don't want to invest in a laser and they don't want to invest in a peel. This is a way to treat your dark spots
1: overnight.
2: Well,
1: it's only $11 too.
2: Yeah. So that's a cost-effective way.
3: And what can we do if we have just 1 minute?
2: Yes. So 1 minute. This is so cool. This is new by TimeBeam. And this contains kojic acid, glycolic acid, and azelaic acid. It's a mask. You put it on for 1 minute and then wash it off. And it helps exfoliate the skin. You know, as we age, our cell turnover slows and our skin gets dull. So this helps to release those superficial skin cells and make our skin more vibrant.
0: And you just wash it right off.
2: Off after 1 minute.
0: Look.
2: Smart. Okay, so if we don't have the problem, we don't have to fix it. This is SPF 50 by number 7. It's so good. But I also love it because a lot of people don't use sunscreen because of the way that it feels. It's heavy. This goes right into the
3: skin. Or there's like a white cast.
2: Exactly.
3: Yeah.
2: So this one's very cosmetically elegant. And SPF 50 broad spectrum protection. Use it every day, whether it's raining or not.
3: Seriously.
0: That goes on so smooth.
2: And it goes right into the skin. Feel
3: that,
2: Craig.
3: I really enjoy that.
2: Okay, last but not least.
1: Is this for the whole body?
2: It's for the whole body because dark spots don't just occur on the face. You know, we'll get them on our shoulders, chest, back, arms, legs. So this is great. It has an antioxidant.
1: That smells nice, too.
2: That is a cousin of resorcinol, which brightens the skin. You can use it head to toe. It feels good. It's not going to irritate, but it's also going to make your skin hydrated for 72 hours and brighten.
0: Oh, this is great.
3: Dendy, you have got us covered.
2: Yeah,
1: head to toe. Well done.
0: We smell great, and our hands look very youthful. To shop the Beauty 101 lineup, scan the QR code or head to today.com/shop.

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1: And coming up with Jenna and Chanel, the stars of the new Broadway revival of Damn Yankees, Neil Patrick Harris, Julianne Hough, and Austin Scott.
2: You just used profanity on TV.
1: Whoops. Sorry, Graham.
2: Wow. We'll see you back here tomorrow. Have a great day.
1: Bye-bye.
0: Good morning. Welcome to you today. We'll start with our breaking news.
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1: My best life is here at the Today Show.
2: Yeah. Summer energy on the positive. Next level.
1: Thanks, ladies.
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1: What can you tell us about it?
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1: With today's guests, Broadway stars Neil Patrick Harris, Julianne Hough, and Austin Scott. Plus, actor and author Kyle MacLachlan.
0: It all starts right now.
1: Hey, everybody. It is Monday. It is September the 28th.
0: Hi.
1: What's happening?
0: Happy Monday.
1: Happy Monday.
0: Gosh. On this show, we talk so much about holding on to summer, and now here we are. We're about to...
1: Here we are wearing sweaters.
0: Yeah.
1: What has happened?
0: Jackets.
1: And a coat.
0: We'll explain later.
1: This is our capsule collection week, which we're thrilled about.
0: Because you pick a certain amount of clothes, and you just rotate them all week, and it was the best thing the last time we tried it. So we're doing it
1: again. And also, I will say, coming in and having something that was already picked out to wear, I was like, I wish I had a uniform.
0: I highly recommend it.
1: We should all have uniforms.
0: Yeah, highly recommend it. Okay, so I have to tell you, I'm not on the pulse of all things hip, but the MTV Music Awards were last night. It was all over my feed. They were out in LA last night.
1: So Madonna opened with a huge performance.
0: Mm-hmm.
1: She first appeared at the MTV Awards stage back in 1984, which was 42 years ago.
0: You know what? You just put it in perspective.
1: I mean,
0: I'm 48.
1: Yeah.
0: So that means Madonna hit that stage
1: when
0: in
1: you
0: her
1: were
0: full
1: when you were in kindergarten.
0: Yes. Wow.
1: Isn't that crazy?
0: And the fact that she's still at it, you know, I'll give her credit. She and Sabrina won the award for Best Collab.
1: Okay, and Madonna actually revealed how the pair got to work together.
0: Okay.
1: Take a look.
2: I would like to briefly say how this collaboration came about. Everybody who knows me knows how impatient I am. And when 5 days passed and I still didn't get connected with Sabrina and didn't hear back from her about whether she wanted to do a song with me. 5 days, I DM'd her. Yeah. And this is a true story. She answered me back, and I don't know, within weeks we were in the studio together. It was fabulous.
0: I mean, I have so many thoughts.
1: Give us the first.
0: The first one is just low-hanging fruit. Madonna having to wait 5 days. She's Madonna.
1: I know.
0: Like, I remember when I was visiting New York City, like, God, maybe 10, 15 years ago, and I saw this line, and everybody was really quiet, and the line was, like, wrapped around this building. And I'm like, what is going on? And they're like, we heard Madonna's in the building.
1: And was it true?
0: It was like some Kabbalah place, and people were waiting for her to come out. So I was like, oh, heck, I'll wait.
1: Did you wait for...
0: it was like back when I would wait. It was like 10
1: years ago. This was also before. Now you come to New York and there's lines for like...
0: For everything.
1: A pastry.
0: Right, exactly. Or fake flowers. So I'm waiting in line. She never comes out. It was like, oh my gosh.
1: She went down in the basement.
0: I don't even know. But my point is Madonna.
1: No, it'd be like if Oprah texted us and was like, hey... I mean, she wouldn't, but pretend she would.
0: Yeah.
1: Like, hey, can we come by your show? Can we collab? If Oprah said, hey, Jenna.
3: Is my mic on? The audio guys are staring at me.
0: Oh, it's out. It's inside. Sorry. Oh,
1: we're all good.
3: Sorry, Joe.
1: That's the danger of wearing pleather. Things are a little slippery.
0: Slide never.
1: Slippery.
0: Okay.
1: So, imagine if Oprah said, hey, Jenna and Chanel, we want to collab. And then we didn't write her back for 5 days.
0: I mean, not even 5 minutes. 5 days?
1: Oh, I would yell out and we'd write in commercial break. But also, have you ever slid into somebody's DMs to get some stuff done?
0: Ooh, that's a really good question. No. Have you? Oh, wait, you have.
1: I like to slide. During when we had Jenna and friends.
0: Yes.
1: They would say, well, we're waiting to see if Olivia Munn wants to come. And by the way, it's the same thing as it wasn't like Sabrina Carpenter got the email from Madonna, like her publicist or somebody did.
0: Yeah.
1: So we were writing Marcel, who we love, who works with Olivia. And he was like, I'm trying to get an answer. And finally, I was like, you know what? I'm going to get an answer right now.
0: Good for you.
1: And I slid and I said, any way you can come. And she said, stand by. And we knew within 10 minutes.
0: Wow. So there you go. Gets the job
1: done. So sometimes I know that most people slide into DMs for other reasons.
0: For other reasons. No pictures or anything
1: like
0: that.
1: Ours is like for like work.
0: No, I mean, there are plenty of people who try to be naughty. I mean, that.
1: You get naughty DMs?
0: Oh, I'm sure you do too. You're just not looking.
1: You get, now what? What?
0: That's not.
1: What kind of naughty DMs do you get?
0: Oh.
1: What?
0: That's normal. I think that's normal.
1: I don't get naughty DMs.
0: I don't think you're looking.
1: Well, I don't. Yeah.
0: So we have the.
1: You're right.
0: If you have a blue check, they split your primary, you have general.
1: Oh.
0: And so every once in a while, I'll go and look at every, because I want to respond to you. And so I try to talk back to you guys. And so I'll go through.
1: But what have you seen that's not suitable for work?
0: I mean,
1: in SFW, tell us.
0: What is an SW?
1: Not suitable for work.
0: Though
1: here we are.
0: Yeah, no, I mean, it's everything you can imagine. I get it.
1: What's the funniest one?
0: They're not funny. They're usually like
1: gross. Okay.
0: Yes.
1: Then let's not even give it air.
0: They're
1: time.
0: Gross. But the point is, I think go for it. I'm here for it. If you want to slide into somebody's DMs, go for it.
1: You know what's happening right now.
0: What?
1: Well, you know what's happening right this minute?
0: Yeah, no. No. Please don't.
1: You just told him to.
0: I did, but don't send any
1: You're
0: pictures.
1: Giving mixed messages.
0: I am. Because if it was. Just
1: don't. Never
0: just
1: mind.
0: Go.
1: Okay, let's
0: but let
1: go
0: me
1: into
0: tell you
1: Ray.
0: Something else,
1: yeah.
0: Ray, that also okay. popped up. She did this mashup last night of her song, I Will Overcome. First of all, you know I love that. I Will Overcome with her hit, Where Is My Husband?
1: Oh my gosh.
0: Okay, look at this clip.
4: It's funny, some people say I remind them of Amy. Some spit through their keyboards, I'll never amount. And the evil and insults, the arrows from your tongue is the same devils you tortured her with.

0: I love it. So sorry, you caught us.
1: Wait, I'm obsessed.
0: So the beginning to me, listen, Ray has been very honest about the fact that she has struggled in the past and she has...
1: With addiction.
0: Yeah. And so when she talks about overcoming, it's because she's done the hard thing and she's done the work. And we've talked about this British invasion with, you know, you have Ray, you have, gosh, before that, Adele and Olivia Dean, Harry Styles. And so a lot of people have compared her to Amy Winehouse. And I love that she took that moment and she's like, look, I know you guys have compared me to her, but some of you guys have said mean things about her and you did her in and you said it about me and we're not having it. I will overcome. And it was just like, ooh.
1: Don't you love that so much?
0: I was like, ooh.
1: There was also something else we saw this morning that had us talking because, you know, with the rise of AI, and I'm sure many of you feel this way. Like, I was out of town this weekend. My kids were here. I saw all these pictures of the storm that looked really bad. And I know it was bad in some places. The nor'easters are here on the northeast. But a lot of them, I showed my husband.
0: A lot
1: and he
0: of
1: goes,
0: fake.
1: Jenna, that's not real. And I'm like, feel like we're pretty well educated. Yeah. We work at a news organization. And I got, you know, duped on some of it. So last night when I was flying home, I quickly looked and I saw a picture of Ray and Michael B. Jordan. A fake picture. This is fake.
0: This is fake.
1: Okay, this is AI generated. Take it down because we don't want to.
0: And know, here's the thing. He wasn't even there.
1: He wasn't there at all.
0: And
1: but what I'm
0: so
1: saying
0: real.
1: Is to live in a world, and I think we should all be worried about this. And like,
0: I
1: shame
0: agree.
1: On whoever made that picture, because to live in a world where any of us can be put into a photo that's not real, and our children and all of this, it's ridiculous.
0: And it gets clicks.
1: And it gets clicks.
0: And so that's why they keep doing it. I'm like, are bots doing this? Who's behind this?
1: I mean, and I sort of get, like, if you look at my thing right now, I have a lot of, like, AI cats doing gymnastics.
0: Yeah.
1: Like, I get that that's cute, and that's also very obviously
0: fake. I also think it's very different.
1: Fake.
0: I think when you're dealing with real people, gosh, I had it, like, times a billion, and it was awful. I remember when I was on leave and there would be like, you know, Chanel Jones pictures with her husband. And at one time, you know, I was on Facebook and I was like,
1: and it wasn't a picture.
0: Well, it fooled me. I go, oh my God. And then I started thinking about where we were and I'm like, who got in there, you know, whatever. And it fooled me and it's me. And then I look closely and I'm like, wait a minute.
1: This is not real.
0: This is not real. It was like a picture of him with like this big hair and that's even how he had his hair, you know, and it's caught my mom. My mom will call me and she'll be like, oh my gosh, I saw these cute pictures with you or the kids. I'm so happy that you guys are doing blah, blah, blah. There was this one, I was on Facebook and you tell me what I should do. I'm on Facebook and it was like Chanel Jones and her family sits down with Katie Kirk, right? And it's me with my kids and a picture of Katie and it looks like we're in a living room, which is not my living room. And it had all these pictures. And the only reason that anyone may guess that it's not me, one of my girlfriends noticed it, is because Clara, like the glasses weren't quite
1: like
0: right.
1: Like it didn't look
0: real. It just did not happen. But it's so frustrating because I then thought, I wanted to so badly comment, hey guys, this isn't me, but I've been told that you're not supposed to give
1: well, also,
0: it
1: also, I am sorry, but whoever created that, just in the same vein as creating this picture of Ray, whoever created that, when somebody is in pain, when somebody is going through a hard time, to make something
0: it's
1: up
0: horrible.
1: When somebody is hurt,
0: yeah,
1: and just like the same thing with the storms, people are affected,
0: yeah.
1: And you're creating fake things, and I am just like, I'm so tired of it.
0: I just don't know. I feel like the toothpaste is out of the tube. Even my mom, she ordered these, like, sorry, Mom. She ordered these, like, apple cider vinegar gummies or something like that. And she was like, oh, tell Al I ordered his gummies. Al and Oprah, they both use them. You know, this was years ago. And I said, what did you order? What kind of apple cider? No, they didn't, you know.
1: Yeah, and it's like, how are there no regulation? It's ridiculous.
0: So
1: anyway,
0: maybe this conversation will inspire something, because for those of us who are affected by it, we don't know what to do about it.
1: I mean, one of the things you can do is always go to sources.
0: A reputable source.
1: Yeah, go to NBC News.
0: Yeah.
1: And if they're not posting the two of them on the carpet, then it's
0: then it didn't happen.
1: All right, we have got a great show for you. Kyle MacLachlan is here. He's giving a revealing look at his four decades in Hollywood.
0: Okay, but first, this is big. The stars of Broadway's Damn Yankees is what it's called. Neil Patrick Harris, Julianne Hough, and Austin Scott. They're all here. They're going to sit down for their

0: Neil Patrick Harris, Julianne Hough, and Austin Scott have each made their mark on the stage and screen, and it was just announced that they are starring in a brand new Broadway production of Damn Yankees.
1: The Tony-winning musical is getting a fresh new spin, and for the first time, these three stars are sitting down for an exclusive interview. Hi, guys.
2: Hi.
1: I mean, this is such great news. I know that this is something y'all have known about for a while, but what does it feel like, first of all, to be together and get to talk about this project?
3: It's very exciting. It feels very real all of a sudden. We don't start rehearsals until February, but tickets are now on sale, right? So we're just, we've been talking amongst ourselves a little bit, but now getting to do this, it's like, oh, we're really
0: doing it. It's happening.
3: Mm-hmm.
0: It's the train is out of the whatever the verbiage is.
3: It's a big show.
0: Okay, so here's the off the top, something. So I love musicals. My daughter's a music theater student, but I have to be honest, almost I'm ashamed that I hadn't heard of it, and you guys are calling it a revisal.
1: Which I'm into.
0: Because there are going to be differences, obviously, that we're going to see.
3: Damn Yankees.
0: Yeah.
3: Everyone has, like, not everyone, but there's classic songs from
4: Absolutely.
3: It. Whatever Lola wants.
1: Yeah.
3: You've heard that.
0: Yes.
3: You've got to have heart. All you really need is heart.
0: Well, you're clearly ready.
5: He's ready.
4: Oh, yeah.
1: Instead of a revival, why are you calling it a revisal?
4: Well, it's been around for a while. I mean, it first debuted on Broadway in the 50s. So I think it needed, in order for people to really be able to connect with it in a very real sense, I think it helped to update it a little bit. So it's now being set in the year 2000 instead of the 50s. Joe is black, and his father played for the Negro Leagues. That adds a whole new, you know, more modern emotional dimension to it. And I think I'm really excited about the updates.
3: The musical's about a guy in his middle-aged who's watching TV. He's a big fan of the Baltimore Orioles, hates the Yankees, damn Yankees.
5: Damn Yankees.
3: And he's mad, as are other people, and he curses and says, you know, I would sell my soul to help the Yankees, to help the Orioles win a pennant. And then, boom, I appear.
0: Do you see
3: my name's Applegate.
4: I do, yes.
3: And we make a deal. So we seal a deal.
0: You're so lovable. I don't see you as a...
1: I know.
3: Really?
1: Yeah, but... Something tells me it'll be great.
0: I love that.
1: Okay, Julianne, you've been on Broadway on a show before, but this is your first musical, and you're known as, like, one of the world's best dancers.
5: Wow.
1: Are you? How does it feel to be part of this?
5: It's incredible. I mean, obviously, with Austin and Neil, I mean, you're literally flanked by two incredible artists, and I think the fact that I get to do everything that I love so much, not just in one lane, but truly as the, you know, the epitome of what it means to be on Broadway, to sing, to dance, to act, to do everything that I've worked my entire life for.
1: Yes.
5: So I'm very excited. But also, I will say, I've been training because, you know, I've been working my whole life. And there's a difference between, like, working and training.
1: Yes.
5: And I'm back in the studio, vocal lessons, dance lessons, like, really just going back to the foundation because, you know, there is a lot of pressure. I'm known for something. I'm like, I got to get out there. And Lola was, you know, was originated by Gwen Verdon and then Bebe Neuwirth.
1: Mm-hmm.
5: And those are...
1: Yeah, no big deal.
5: Those are not small shoes. So definitely want to honor and also create my own version.
0: Yeah. I'm so excited to see that. So first of all, you were in Hamilton. You were Alexander Hamilton.
4: I was.
0: What a range. You say you are a mover, not a dancer.
4: Uh-huh.
1: I understand. As a fellow mover,
4: yes.
1: I understand.
4: I love to meet fellow movers.
0: I love that. I mean, you're dancing with one of the best here.
4: Yes. I mean, that's another new update to this show. Historically, Joe has not danced much in this show, and he's dancing a lot more. That's Sergio Trujillo has made that decision. So I'm very excited about it, and it's a huge challenge. For sure. To be up next to one of the best dancers I've ever seen, like, that's pretty wild. But I'm very grateful that it is Julianne.
1: Yes.
4: Because, one, she's fantastic. Two, her Dancing with the Stars experience. She is used to working with 70-year-old people who don't know how to dance.
1: She's used to
4: moves. So it's going to be perfect for me.
1: Yeah. Yes. Oh, my gosh. Well, thank you, guys.
0: You're going to stick around, okay? We're going to have more with Neil, Julianne, and Austin
3: nice.
0: Right after this.
3: Right.

0: We are back with Neil Patrick Harris, Julianne Hough, and Austin Scott, who will be starring in the new production of the Tony-winning musical, Damn Yankees.
1: You know, it's funny. I didn't realize that you guys are just now kind of getting together. So we thought we'd do a little, you know, bonding experience. So we're going to talk first of all about you, Neil. Your twins are our kids' age. You're what, 15 now?
2: 15, turning 16. 15
1: years old.
0: Yeah. And you know, she has twins.
2: Nice.
1: Yeah. And she is a
0: twin. And I am a twin.
1: So it all kind of works out. Wow. They're almost driving age. They know how cool you are, obviously, at this point.

0: brand new,
1: 6.5 months old.
0: Oh, how's it going?
2: Oh my God, look at that picture.
0: How is it?
1: Oh my God, it's a picture.
3: Oh, you still got that.
0: How's it going?
1: Oh, I wasn't ready for that. it's going amazing. It's going amazing. I could never have understood before we had her how my world would expand.
0: What's her name?
1: And how Ella Marie. Mm-hmm. Yeah. My world has just expanded. Things that used to matter so much, like how I'm perceived and all this stuff, just don't anymore. It's all about her and my wife and our family, and I get to see all the things that I've experienced and all the wonders of the world through her eyes again.
0: Like, great.
1: That took me out right
2: there.
0: That sparkle in your eye. That's
4: this is why you're going to be such a great Joe.
0: I know.
3: Love that. Okay, and you dropped a little bombshell she did at the Emmys saying, quote, I might be single.
4: You know,
3: you said I might not be single.
4: So I was not prepared for that.
3: You broke the internet because everybody's like, oh, she's dating.
0: We're like, we're just quoting you, Julianne.
3: Yeah, those are your words, not mine.
4: Guys, I'm going to start sinking into this.
0: Love is good.
5: Yeah. We were just talking in the commercial break. You've been on Dancing with the Stars for 20 years.
4: Yes.
5: How is that possible?
4: On and off. I don't know. I still feel like I'm 18.
5: Seriously.
4: But I started when I was 18 as a dancer, then a judge. Now I'm obviously hosting. But yeah, it's wild.
5: And you're going to eventually balance that juggernaut of a show.
4: Eventually we will. But we're, you know, we are going to be opening April 20th.
5: When you're not
4: and
5: shooting.
4: So, when we're not shooting. So we can, like, fully get into a rhythm and be focused on Damn Yankees.
3: I love that. So. I love that. Yeah. Well, Damn Yankees returns to Broadway.
5: Can we get tickets? We better go ahead and get tickets now. We better go ahead and get tickets. Something tells me this is going to be the hottest show.
3: I'm telling you guys, it's going to be
5: Marquee Theater.
6: Yeah, yeah. It's going to be devilish.
1: Yeah.
3: I can't wait to see what you do.
5: So tickets are on sale now. If you know you're going to be in New York, get tickets. Spring break through the summer, through the fall, right?
6: Yeah. Mm-hmm.
3: Oh my gosh, enjoy rehearsing.
6: Yes, thank you.
3: All right. Coming up next, 10 wardrobe staples that can be mixed and matched to create.

0: Today, we are going to help you create a fall capsule collection with the help of Shop Today lifestyle and fashion contributor, Melissa Garcia.
1: Okay, so here's the deal. This will change your closet. It will lean out your closet, and you'll have so many things to wear. Mm-hmm. So she's going to show us 10 staple items everybody should have in their closets. And then Jenna and I will be putting these pieces to the test all week long. So you'll see us wearing iterations of these outfits all week.
0: Okay, so we did this before, but just remind people, because I think I was not aware.
1: I didn't know either.
0: What is a capsule collection?
2: So essentially what it is, it's 10 pieces. Well, it doesn't have to be 10, but we did 10 pieces that you can wear interchangeably that will blend into your wardrobe. So that's really all you need to pull from when you're getting dressed
0: so
2: every
0: this
2: day.
0: Is, so here we are with mine. Let's see Chanel's.
2: Yep.
0: So, and then we're going to talk about how, and some of them are the same, by the way.
2: Yeah. And these 10 pieces will blend together to make over 70 different looks. So there's really so many different things you can do with them. And they're like the staple pieces that are really trending, but aren't trendy.
0: Well,
2: like,
0: that's the point. What you do, and I think it's so smart in a capsule collection, is yes, these things are stylish,
2: right?
0: But they're classic.
2: Right. They're wearable.
1: Yeah. Okay.
2: Yeah.
1: So this first one, we're talking tops. You know what I realized after I did this the first time? I need to clean out my closet.
2: I know.
1: Because you end up wearing the same things anyway, right?
2: Me too.

0: honestly.
1: Yeah. So yeah. Tell us what our, yeah, we should clean out our closet. Yeah. So tell us what we're talking about for fall.
0: So we're seeing lots of rugby inspired tops. So that sort of like collegiate
1: feel. Ooh, I like that one.
0: That has really the cute. Rugby. We can put you in this. This one is cute. So super cute. This
1: one. Can you wear that as a dress? No.
0: Well, if you're my height, you probably could. But yeah, and if it's a little too much for you with the collar and a little bit too collegiate, you can just do a great stripe, which I love too. And again, these pieces you can wear more than just for this season.
2: Now, I would see this asymmetrical top and think I couldn't wear it because it's frankly crooked.
0: Yes.
2: And so, I put it on with you and it was so cute.
0: They're so cute. So,
1: wait, but that's
0: downs,
1: is that asymmetric?
0: It is. So it actually, it has a button over here. So what you do is you'll button it to the side.
2: Cute.
0: It's so cute. Like, so it's a classic update for a button down, which is a staple for your wardrobe, but it's just a more modern feel.
2: Are shoulder pads back?
0: I don't know. I'm a child of the 80s, so I love a shoulder pad. So anytime you have a shoulder pad, I'm all in.
1: Well,
0: so.
1: I think it helps like also make the waist seem smaller.
0: It does. Yeah. It really does. And red. Okay, so red is having a major moment, and I love this because it's
1: but by the way, Julianne Hough, who's
2: she just had all your
1: stylish, was wearing
0: three of our trends.
1: Yes.
0: Yes. So red was one of them. We have you in red today. Anything red. I love the idea of doing a sweater. It's just easy. But if you can add what right into your wardrobe, I would do that.
3: Okay.
0: Bottoms. Okay, so we're seeing the oversized
1: we're like, obsessed
0: pleated
1: with these.
0: Pants. Aren't they good, Jenna? They look so good on you. And a lot of women would say they're going to make me look big, but because they're cinched at the waist, it gives you this beautiful proportion and movement. Like, so, so beautiful.
3: Yeah.
0: Skirts, I love the idea of adding in plaid. Like, we're seeing lots of plaid
2: I've literally
0: for fall
2: never
0: anyway.
2: Owned a plaid skirt.
1: It looks
0: so
1: good
0: so cute.
1: You.
0: Like, so that's a pencil version. This
1: and,
0: is
1: and
0: a,
1: by the way, she could wear this with a white t-shirt, a white
0: totally.
1: Sweater.
0: Absolutely. Like, these are pieces you can really wear so many different ways in your wardrobe. And we have a maxi version. And then for jeans, we were seeing a lot of baggy jeans for a while. So now we're seeing a trend towards something a little bit more slimmer. This is the cigarette style. So it's think of like a slim straight leg.
2: So not a skinny jean.
0: Not a skinny jean, but a slim straight leg. And I love this wash. It's not too dark. It's like the perfect fall wash.
2: Okay.
0: A darker. Yes.
2: Let's talk about jackets.
0: Yes. So layering pieces. Blazers, too. We've seen a lot of boyfriend oversized blazers. We're seeing a trend towards a more fitted blazer, which I love. It's just
1: ooh, that's cute.
0: So beautiful. Like, it frames the woman's silhouette. It's a little bit more feminine than your boyfriend style. So I'm seeing
1: and would you belt that?
0: You totally could put a belt over it, too. I think we styled it for you one way that way. And you're wearing one later in the week, too. But these are so great. A great wardrobe update. And then
1: let's talk accessories.
0: Funnel neck. Well, funnel neck, we'll do one more. Funnel neck, so what you're wearing.
2: So if I were on a TV and I didn't have to worry about a microphone, would you come all the way up?
0: You could totally have a moment and just like, I would do
1: the bottom one. Like if you're going out at night.
0: Yeah, if you're going out at night.
1: Because it's also a coat.
0: So cute. It is a coat. But they also have funnel neck shirts, which are really
1: cute.
0: Which we're putting you in one day.
1: I feel like I'll look like an art teacher in the best way possible. No, in the best way possible.
0: So good. It's going to be so chic, Jenna.
1: All about the mules for shoes.
0: So mules we love so much because they're an update to your shoe that just makes it easy and accessible. Women, we're always running out the door. We need like a quick on and off. So these are great, and there's so many different ways you can wear them. This is a wedge. This is a little kitten heel. You can do a mule loafer. So many different options.
1: You have
0: you
1: me
0: in
1: a mule right now that's really
0: super
1: short,
0: cute.
1: So
0: I mean,
1: it's perfect for this
0: for the two of you, right? Yeah, I'm
1: cute.
0: In like the most massive heel, and you're barely even taller.
2: And we're out of time, but a statement belt is also
0: a statement belt is so good. We
2: all
0: have
2: three
0: these
2: of us
0: from,
2: have one.
0: Yeah, and all different price points. Anthropology, Below the Belt, White House Black Market. Like, these are great options. Very Celine-esque. We're seeing that big oval statement.
1: By the way, you're in more, the real one.
0: Yeah.
1: And we're in the
0: baby.
1: Remake.
0: I'm in the baby.
1: Awesome. Thank you so much.
2: I know. Okay, up next, actor Kyle MacLachlan is here. He's going to share the stories behind his most famous roles, and we'll find out why he's so popular with Gen Z.
1: Ooh.
2: That's right. After

0: Chad McLachlan has had a long and wide-ranging career as an actor, from the original Dune to Twin Peaks to Sex and the City. But what is Kyle like behind the scenes?
1: His new beautiful memoir, it's called Fictional Selves, answers that question and more. It's about his life in Hollywood, his romances, and embracing social media. Hi, Kyle.
2: Hi.
1: We're so happy to see you.
2: Thank you so much for having me on the show.
1: One of the things that we learn about in this book is that, you know, obviously actors try to break into movies, but you say that movies kind of broke into your life.
2: Yes, they did. Dune, my first film, was a complete fluke. I was working in Seattle. My eyes and intentions were to come to New York City, where we are, to work in the theater. And suddenly I auditioned and was plucked out of not relative obscurity, complete obscurity, and put into this movie.
0: I love that.
1: You play versus Sting.
0: Yeah, Sting. How cool is that? I heard that you played the guitar
2: sometimes
0: with him during your downtime. That's epic.
2: I know. How about that? So Sting was in the movie. There he is, Fade Rautha. He didn't want to die. I had to kill him. And he didn't want to
1: die. That's hard.
2: Yeah. For Sting, it's very, very difficult.
1: Yes, exactly.
2: He taught me a couple of the songs. Yeah. He was about to go on the Synchronicity tour, and that's why. So it was, big deal.
1: That's very cool.
2: Yeah.
1: You write about some romantic relationships you've had throughout. I mean, I think it's weird because I know your wife so well. Like, tell
2: it
1: those
2: was weird
1: sorry.
2: Writing about it.
1: I bet it was. Wife. But I think what's really interesting is you wanted this to be authentic about your whole life and not just one part of the picture.
2: Yeah.
1: And you got into relationships with some of your co-stars like Laura Dern. And you said that pouring yourself into projects sometimes created an atmosphere where you would fall in love.
2: Yeah. I mean, you're so immersed in this world, in this creative world. And that's granted, we were very young, you know, and this happens. And you sort of, it starts, life imitates art and art imitates life.
1: Yes.
2: And suddenly we were in a relationship, a wonderful relationship, in fact.
1: Yeah.
2: And Laura has been a dear, dear friend, now to me. So
0: I love that. Well, with your wife, Desiree, who Jenna's friends with.
2: Yes.
1: I thought this who I adore.
0: Right. Yes. You write, I think this is beautiful. Marriage is the ultimate experience of seeing yourself through someone else's eyes. How did she change how you see yourself?
2: Oh, my gosh. She's changed everything about my life in the most wonderful, wonderful way. She's just an extraordinary person. She's got a kind heart. She wants the best for the people that she works with. She's incredibly successful.
1: She's a powerhouse.
2: She is a powerhouse. Mm-hmm. Yeah, she is just magical, and I'm very blessed. We've been married now 24 years, known each other for 27 years. How is that even possible? She's a mother of our child, beautiful boy Callum, and he's wonderful. So, I
0: love
2: can't
0: that.
2: Say. She's the best. There they are.
1: So great, and I love that quote about marriage.
2: Thank you.
1: So, you were in Sex and the City famously, of course. You played Charlotte's love interest, and you had some scenes that were...
2: Yes, how would you describe them, Jen?
1: Awkward.
0: Yeah.
1: I would describe them as awkward.
0: All the things.
1: Some moments were...
2: Challenging.
1: And you said that there you were nervous to take on some of those parts.
2: Well, you know, it's a kind of thing working in that show. The scripts would come each week, and I would always look at them with some trepidation. I didn't know what they were going to ask of me. You know what I mean? You don't know whether you're going to be wearing clothes or not.
0: Yeah.
2: It's one of those things. So that was what it was about. But really, honestly, the relationship that Kristen and I developed over that show, both on and off camera, was very special. She's absolutely lovely. Mm-hmm. And I tried to bring as much, and she did too, reality to a difficult situation as possible.
0: Well, you did, which is why I can only imagine if you're walking down the street, especially then. I mean,
1: because it was the show of the time.
0: You know what I mean?
2: Well, New York, Sex and the City is a New York show, and New York has embraced that show. It's their show.
1: Yes.
2: You know what I mean? So they have no problem shouting out, hey, man, better luck next time.
0: Exactly.
1: We know what you're referring to.
2: You gotta take it in stride.
0: So here's what I'm fascinated by. So I will admit, we have teenagers, but I'm not hip on like the lingo and all the things. Gen Z, they love you. They call you, the internet dad.
2: Yeah.
0: Baby girl.
1: I think the internet daddy.
0: Internet daddy.
2: Daddy, yeah.
0: Daddy.
1: I think it's important we add a Y.
0: I mean, you host a podcast. You interview Gen Z celebs.
1: When did this happen?
2: It happened, actually. I've been doing it for about a year now, and it really came about through the process of I was doing a podcast on a different show, and we started to develop this other idea, and the idea was, why don't I interview young creatives and talk about the creative process, how they started, what's important to them, and I found myself just fascinated and inspired.
1: Did that then in turn turn you into the internet's daddy?
2: Yeah, kind of. Yeah, kind of, because, you know, you have to play in the right field. Right? So suddenly
0: so
2: I understand
0: funny.
2: What's going on. But yeah, I've got it all down now. So.
1: Oh, my gosh.
2: Yeah. We're starting a second season. So
1: excellent.
2: Yeah, so it's happy.
1: So you posted with Charlie XCX, and you posted her songs, and then you met her in Spain.
2: Yes.
1: In Ibiza, as you would, of course.
2: Yes, as you do.
1: And she posted and said she finally met Mr. Brat. Does that mean... I don't know what
2: that's
1: that
2: means. That's a great honor. It's a great honor.
0: I didn't get it, but I guess Brat is.
1: Yeah, well, that's her.
2: Yeah,
1: but why
2: yeah.
1: are you Mr. Brat?
2: I have no idea. I haven't asked her yet. I don't want to know, but I'm so happy to know her. She's an incredibly creative, one of the nicest people. Went way out of her way when I was with a group of people to say hello to everyone. Very kind and obviously incredibly talented. So.
0: Well, I admire a true creative is someone who keeps creating. And you seek out young creators and learn from them, and it just becomes this beautiful lifetime of creativity, so I think that's special.
2: Thank you.
0: So this book, it makes sense because you're giving it all here. His memoir, Fictional Selves, is out tomorrow, and you can pre-order it right now at today.com.
1: It's really beautiful. Congratulations.
2: Thank you very much.
1: Speaking of books, coming up, the best-selling author behind Practical Magic, Alice Huffman, takes us inside her latest book, one of my favorites. It's called The Witches of Cambridge. Right.

0: now with this month's Read with Jenna author, Alice Hoffman. She has written more than 30 novels, including the beloved Practical Magic series.
1: Now she is here with her latest. It is called The Witches of Cambridge. It is a story about two young women, a secret society of witches, and the power of female friendship. Let's take a look. Ava, a brilliant young woman from Maine, arrives at Radcliffe College, where she meets Lauren, the wild daughter of a wealthy Cambridge family. The two are soon recruited into the Lilith Society, a secret group of witches with roots dating back to colonial times. But when girls from the society begin to disappear, Ava and Lauren must turn to their newfound powers to uncover the truth. Alice Hoffman's Witches of Cambridge is an enchanting story about friendship, love, and female power. Hi, Alice.
2: Hi.
1: We're so happy you're here. Okay, for anybody that has not read this magnificent book, what is it about?
2: This story is really about female friendship, female power. And I got interested in it because I went back to school.
1: Yes.
2: And when I was kind of researching, I couldn't believe the situation that women that went to Radcliffe had to deal with. Mm. And so that's where it kind of started from.
1: And what I love, I mean, sorry, talk about this so much. This came out of a time where you went back to school because you thought, okay, I'm not going to write. I need to separate. And you got an assignment, which then what happened?
2: It became a novel. I just feel so lucky. I went to school because I was sick of corporate life.
1: Yeah.
2: And I'm like, I want to do something completely different. And actually, the first letter that I got from Harvard was from the Harvard Corporation. I thought, oh, this is might not be so different. But it was because I was with young people,
1: yeah,
2: and they were like searchers. So I had this great professor, and for our term paper, she wanted us to write a paper about someone we disagreed with at Harvard.
3: Ooh,
2: and
3: that's bold.
1: And you found this family. You found this family.
2: I found this family, the Mather family.
1: Who is in the book.
2: Yeah.
3: So it's based around, what is the secret society part of it?
2: The secret society is, you know, at Harvard, there were secret societies for men. They were called finals clubs.
3: Okay.
2: I know that because I used to get mail for one of them by mistake. But there were no societies for women.
3: Wow.
2: And I thought, what if there was a secret society for women that consisted of witches?
1: And how could that change some of the dynamics that this family is presenting?
2: Absolutely.
1: And there were real things you learned about Harvard during this time period.
2: Oh, yeah. Because my person was the 7th president of Harvard. He was Increase Mather, and he's the father of Cotton Mather, who was, like, very important in the Salem witch trials. They both were.
3: Tell me about these characters. You have Ava and Lauren. They're different on the surface, but
2: yeah,
3: there is a friendship there.
1: Beyond.
2: I know, but doesn't that happen? It's like you become friends with someone like you never would expect to.
3: Yeah.
1: Yeah.
2: You know, they're completely different than you are, and yet you feel some kind of emotional, deep emotional bond, and that's what happens to the two of them.
1: Mm. Practical Magic, one of my favorites, theaters, it did extremely well. How does it feel to be part of it again?
2: It feels so great, the whole group of us, because when it came out, the first one came out, I think it was 28 years ago, it got completely smashed. I mean, it was terrible reviews, nobody went to the theater, and then over the years, it's kind of become a cult movie that people share with each other, you know, mothers and daughters, and so to have the new one come out and be so beloved is just a great feeling.
1: I said this to Alice because she was on my podcast, but however many years ago, I remember walking in, I was in high school, to Book People in Austin, Texas, my favorite little indie bookstore, and Oprah had chosen her book, Here on Earth.
2: Yes.
1: And whatever Oprah recommended, I read, and I have been in love with your work ever since.
2: Oh,
1: so to get you to be part of this book club all these years later has been such a privilege.
2: Aww. Thank you. Well, I feel so privileged to be here. And, you know, the whole idea of your book club is so important. And, you know, really, people really listen to you. Your taste is excellent, even though you do pick mine, but I have to say that. And I feel like, you know, you have such a connection with libraries and you both care about this so much. So I feel very honored to be here. Thank you.
1: Thank you, Alice. And you guys, it's the perfect time to read this book. Check it out. You can go to your local independent bookstore. You can go to Read with Jenna, The Witches of Cambridge. It's almost Halloween season.
2: It is.
3: Timely.
1: Get yourself a pumpkin spice latte and open this book.
3: Sounds like a plan to me. Thank you.
2: Sounds good. Thank you.

0: Tomorrow, Hollywood icon Sylvester Stallone will be here.
1: Love that. Have a great day, everybody. Yeah. We'll see you back here tomorrow.
0: Bye, y'all.
2: People that watch the Today Show aren't just watching a show. They're people that are in the family. They're in our family.
3: They're allowing us into their homes every morning.
2: When we go out there and we get to meet people and they say, I love you, you feel like family, I always say, we feel like your family too. That's how we feel.
3: And they're so excited to be there. We get excited. We feed off that energy.
2: They're the reason we get up in the morning. 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

0: It's 8 o'clock on Today. Coming up, relentless rain. That powerful nor'easter hammering the East Coast with strong winds and rapidly rising waters.
1: Dozens of people have evacuated from their homes due to flooding.
0: Thousands without power and millions more waking up to new flood alerts this morning. Al's got the latest forecast. 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
0: All that, plus Kyle MacLachlan live in Studio 1A.
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0: Grocery store experiences. Wow. So joyous. On this Money Saving Monday, we are determined to have you dancing through the grocery shopping line just like Rosita and Sam.
17: Yes, just like Rosita. Food prices, as you know, higher this year overall, but major chains are now offering some deals. So how can you take advantage? Well, we brought in the expert. NBC's chief business correspondent, Christine Roman's here with everything we need to know. So let's just,
22: hey guys.
17: How are you? Let's
22: Great.
17: Just start with the deals out there, Christine. What's yeah. out there right now that folks can take advantage
22: of? Well, you're absolutely right. Major chains know that you're price sensitive and you will go across the street for better prices. So right now there are a bunch of deals from the major chains. Aldi has a big deal right now, lowering prices on seasonal produce, organic and lean proteins. That's through November 3rd. So that's a long sale there. A third of their everyday items are going to be lower than they were a year ago. Walmart has rollbacks on 1,000 different products like fruits, vegetables, snacks, sodas. Deal days are coming October 5th through 11th. So there's deals right now and there are more deals coming next month. Target has deals this week on candy, snacks and cereal in particular. And then its Target Circle days are coming October 6th and 7th. Amazon deals right now on fish, meat and dairy. And then for Prime members, there are really good deals coming again next month, up to 75% off the items that they have for the Amazon Prime big deal days coming up. So there are deals right now and then more deals next month.
17: Gotta be
0: so
17: you
0: have the deals and then you've got the strategies right. How to save even more.
22: So the strategies are really important here. I just yesterday went to get a bunch of drinks for a high school soccer pasta party, right?
17: That's a lot of drinks.
22: It's a lot of drinks. And I ran into a grocery store that I don't normally go to and I didn't have the app and I didn't have the loyalty program and I paid a fortune for the drinks. You have to make sure you have the loyalty program and the store memberships when you're shopping because that's how you're going to get the lowest prices. You can also use your cashback apps, your cashback credit cards to make sure that you're kind of building as you're spending. And the wholesale clubs are really important, those big wholesale clubs. You pay a little bit for the membership, but you get up to 27% off things like when you buy in bulk, you know, especially for household items and cleaning supplies. And that really adds up over time. And then store brands. We've been saying this for a couple of years now. The store brands are just as good quality, and they can be up to 50% less for a store brand for the kinds of things you're buying.
17: And what a lot of folks don't realize is that the store brands are actually produced
22: yes.
17: by many of the actual sort of, you
22: and
17: know,
22: we, our brand loyalty is gone.
17: Brands.
22: You know, we've been so exhausted by inflation the past 5 years. Like the brand loyalty for the box, if it's the same, you know, the same wheat cracker, just get the cheap wheat cracker.
17: Yeah. Weather was terrible in the Northeast yesterday, so I Instacarted some groceries, and I do that thing I always do when I look at the bill. I'm like, God, why did I do it?
22: I know.
17: Service fee. Are there things that people who get like groceries delivered, are there things that they can do to save money?
22: Watch the minimum. Sometimes people use those delivery delivery services and they're not being very strategic. I say be very strategic, consolidate your orders. You don't want to be ordering a few things often because you're paying these delivery fees. Consider a membership for Instacart Plus or Walmart Plus. A lot of different memberships, even Uber One has a membership as well. And then check for promos and coupons. A lot of times there are other promotions and coupons. There's always a little code that you can put in there. A little space where you can put something in there and you can get another 10% off if you need. And shop the list. Make sure you're shopping your list. I mean, I'm so price sensitive now that I am very, very careful about not going there and just grabbing something. Again, yesterday I had to get something.
2: I wasn't
22: strategic and I spent a fortune. Also, shop in season and local. That's one thing about Aldi. Aldi has a lot of the fruits and vegetables that are in season right now. So that is helpful there. And then, you know, it's very convenient to get the cut up fruits and vegetables in the plastic container. But you're going to pay more.
2: Yeah.
22: You know, just cut up the watermelon.
2: Yes, exactly. Make it a zen.

0: And welcome back. For 1 week every April, all eyes are on Augusta as the world's best golfers chase that coveted green jacket at the Masters.
1: Well, NBC's Kaylee Hartung recently traveled to Augusta herself and met with another group with the Heart of Champions thriving there. Kaylee, good morning.
2: Hey, good morning, guys. For 30 years, one man was in charge of hospitality at what's considered the nation's most exclusive golf club. Now in retirement, he's on a mission to give his son and others like him a place to belong.
3: In a city best known for green jackets and manicured fairways, a different kind of legacy is being built.
4: Thank you.
5: It's about gracious service to others, and we just happen to do it through hiring individuals with special needs.
6: Hey, ladies.
3: For 30 years, Jim James ran hospitality at Augusta National, home of the Masters, the most prestigious tournament in golf. Part of his job, delivering the winner's green jacket to the presentation ceremony. But his biggest calling came after he retired.
6: Can I get you anything else?
7: I think we're good. It's been great so far.
8: Yeah, it's amazing.
7: Braxton's meatballs.
8: Yeah,
6: Braxton's meatballs.
9: When did the idea for opening a restaurant first take shape?
5: It probably took place 20-some years ago when Braxton was born.
3: Braxton is his beloved son, born with Down syndrome. And like any new parent, Jim had questions about what his child's future would look like.
5: Three things kind of went through my mind, and I think this is any parent who has or grandparent who has somebody that has special needs in their life. The first one is, are they going to be healthy? The second is, what are his formative years going to look like? Is he going to go to school? Is he going to have friends? And then maybe most importantly, what's going to happen once he graduates?
3: That question led Jim to create Incendio.
10: How's y'all enjoying your
8: Thank you.
3: A restaurant inside a restored 100-year-old firehouse built around hiring and training adults with special needs, including Braxton.
9: What is it like for you two to watch Braxton go to work here?
11: It's pretty amazing. He's always been like the mayor. He's very social. He loves seeing people. He loves kissing babies and shaking hands.
3: It's a family affair. Jim's wife, Lizanne, a retired pediatric neurologist, works alongside them.
11: Does your best friend work here with you, too?
12: Yeah.
11: Who's your best friend?
12: Your name?
11: Daddy, always. Always.
12: He's a good humor. He's a good humor.
3: Friendship and teamwork keep Incendio buzzing.
9: What has your experience been like working here?
12: Well, ever since I've been working here, it's been quite a journey.
9: Is this a dream job?
12: It really is.
9: Hey, Robert.
13: Hi.
9: What's your role here?
13: My role here is I'm the bus boy. I'm the runner and I'm the floater.
3: Robert is 50 years old, and this is his first job.
5: He walked up to me and he said, I want to thank you. And I said, for what? And he said, I have purpose in my life.
9: Have you made some friends here?
13: I made a whole lot of friends here.
9: And doing it all with a purpose?
13: Doing it all with a purpose.
3: And the community is here to support them.
12: How's it going, my man?
6: It's going good, sir. How are you?
3: Incendio has only been open since July, but it's already been voted the best restaurant in Augusta.
14: The food is great. Atmosphere is great. And getting these special needs kids in the workforce and showing off all their skills and their attitude, especially, is fantastic.
9: Everybody's got a smile on their face.
14: Everybody's got a smile on their face.
5: On our front door here, as you walk in, it says be kind. And as you walk out, it says be kind. And the goal here is for people to walk in here and leave here changed and see this place differently. Maybe some other business owner comes in here that has never thought about hiring somebody with special needs and says, you know what, maybe I can do that in my business.
9: As you sit here today, what would you want to tell that new dad 21 years ago?
5: It'll be different, but it's not something you need to be fearful of. In fact, I would tell you, it's something you should embrace. Raising my son has been the greatest joy of my life.
0: Wow, you're getting us all going, Kaylee.
2: Such a special family. Wow. And now the name of the restaurant, Incendio, which was Lizanne's idea, yeah. It means fire in Italian. But as you can see, that place is all about heart. So they like to say there, flame fed, but heart led.
0: Oh,
2: it's beautiful.
0: What I love about Jim's story is that Jim wasn't just satisfied with creating an environment for his son to thrive. Right. He wanted to do it for dozens of other adults with intellectual disabilities.
2: And he hopes that other restaurants and businesses take note.
0: Yes.
1: Oh, and I hear you can't get a reservation there.
2: You cannot. They're booked out till November. Good luck.
1: It means so much. I mean, not only for people who come in and have those experiences, but what they take away and the way they look at this community when they go out in the world makes a big, big difference.
4: I'm excited when I go to Augusta and stand over the fence just to look at the golf course. I now have a place to go eat.
0: There you go.
2: If you can get in.
4: I'm going to go.

0: once a day, give yourself a present. Don't plan it. Don't wait for it. Just let it happen. It could be a new shirt at the men's store, a catnap in your office chair, or 2 cups of good, hot, black coffee.
1: Oh, so much coffee. So much coffee.
2: So much.
1: We are back with a Twin Peaks throwback there because Kyle MacLachlan is here. Of course, he's played everything from The Air to A Desert Planet to that upbeat FBI agent to a scandalous suburban husband as well. Well, now Kyle is adding author to his resume. He's got a new memoir. It's called Fictional Selves. It details his, shall we say, unconventional rise through Hollywood while asking a very simple question. Who is the real Kyle MacLachlan? He even brought some of his own Pursued by Bear wine to get us in the book talk this morning.
3: Yeah.
1: Never too early here at the Today Show. Cheers.
3: I like that. Cheers.
1: Pursued by
3: Bear. All right, I'll try.
1: So I just started the memoir, and it's fascinating because, yes, we see Special Agent Dale Cooper. We see Trey McDougal. Yeah. But you really do seem to be wrestling with this question that I think a lot of folks wrestle with. Who are you in real life?
3: Yeah.
1: How did this come to be?
3: I mean, Fictional Selves, it tells the story of my journey in the business. And part of it is the relationship that I have with the fans. So the shows that I've been on, the things that people remember, are really indelible. They really resonate with people. And so often when they meet me, they'll come up and say, it's not Kyle, it's Trey.
1: Yeah.
3: You know, or Orson, you know,
1: yeah.
3: Or Coop.
1: Yeah.
3: You know, and I love that. But it comes with its own kind of baggage, I guess, you know. It's something that's welcome, but at the same time, I'm a little bit like, I never quite know how to respond. And I took that idea,
1: yeah,
3: and we turned it into a memoir. So
1: it would seem as if, like, a project like this would also be cathartic on some level, having you grapple with these sort of existential questions,
3: yeah,
1: as you put pen to paper.
3: It's one of the things about a memoir that was very important to me. I said, if I'm going to tell the story of my journey, then I want it to also include not just the highs, but the lows as well. Some of the decisions, some of the behavior that was not necessarily me at my best. And I said, this has to be all out there, because otherwise, what's the use of doing it? I don't need to glorify things. Let's talk about the real story. So
1: someone who was central to that story is Twin Peaks creator David Lynch. Gave you, and I didn't know this until I started thumbing through the memoir, cast you in Dune, your first film back, yeah, in the early 80s.
3: Yeah, very first. Yeah, he saw a tape that I had done in Seattle, and he said we should have him come down. So they met me. I met him at Universal Studios, and very strange first connection, very, very quick, close connection on that first meeting. And I think that ultimately led to me having the role and then the body of work that followed.
1: Your body of work now includes TikToks. lots of hot dog TikToks.
3: Yes, very important. Get the
1: but,
3: hot dog in.
1: But this self-doubt that you write about, this fear of feeling that you write about, Laura Dern really helped you with that.
3: Yeah.
1: How so? What's the story there?
3: You know, Laura and I met on Blue Velvet, and we were a couple for a number of years. And she opened up a whole new world of acting to me. You know, I had kind of not taken it for granted necessarily, yeah, but it was something that came naturally to me. And I thought, this is kind of fun. Go in, say your lines, do the show. And Laura said, no, no, no. There's a much deeper world here that you need to be exposed to. And so together we explored that, certainly during the filming. And then afterwards, in a couple of interesting class scenarios that I talk about in the book.
1: Yeah.
3: And just to get into a deeper place as an actor. And it was incredibly helpful.
1: All right, we brought the wine out. We wanted to loosen you up. Cheers.
3: Thank you.
1: I've got a series of rapid-fire questions.
3: I'm ready.
1: Here. So do you
3: the
1: take
3: wine will
1: step?
3: Help with that.
1: Sweet or savory breakfast, Kyle?
3: Mmm. Wow. Well, I want to say savory, but definitely
1: this is rapid-fire, Kyle.
3: Oh, sorry, right. Yeah, I'm slow. Listen, it's early in the morning, Craig, for God's sake. Even though we're drinking wine, this is supposed to help.
1: Yeah.
3: All right, sweet.
1: All right. Aliens, are they real?
3: No.
1: Oh, that was quick.
3: I know. What can I say?
1: Okay. Well, no time for a follow-up.
3: I'm a naysayer.
1: What was your first ever job?
3: I was a greenskeeper on the greenskeeper crew at the Yakima Country Club.
1: Okay. Oh, wow.
3: I raked traps.
1: Out in Washington?
3: Out in Washington, okay. Yeah.
1: Early bird, night owl?
3: Oh, early bird.
1: Good. You fit well here.
3: I can work here.
1: Last book you read?
3: Cinder. Yeah, I'm going to do a voice of this for this new animated series that's coming out.
1: Okay.
3: So I'm excited about that.
1: Cheers to you. Before we let you get out of here, by the way, this is great. Why am I saying that? Because it's yours. This is also a love letter to your son.
3: It is. One of the big reasons for doing the memoir was my son Callum is 18, and I said, you know, I knew my dad, but I didn't really know the deep stuff and the backstory, and now's an opportunity for him to read the book and maybe understand a little bit of his dad's journey when he gets older, when he cares, when he's interested. He's not interested yet.
1: He's interested now. He's going to read it now.
3: Not yet.
1: It's always a treat when you swing by.
3: Thank you. Trey. I love being here.
1: Thank you so much for the beautiful glass of
3: cheers.
1: Character.
3: Thank you.
1: Kyle's going to be back to chat more with Jenna and Chanel. Fictional selves, by the way. It is.

0: 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Shop Today executive editor Adriana Brock is here with a look at some of the brands that sponsored the event. We're having our own brand activation right here. These products are for anyone, not just students. Yeah. 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First of all, I was shocked. Stony Clover Lane is a huge brand and we never get a deal on this.
1: I know. I'm incredible. So excited for this. And the founder, Kendall Glazer, was actually in Alabama talking to students about how she started the brand. And it's really awesome. I really like their products because they're not just cute, they're also functional, right? So the pouch system is exactly, they're made with nylon material. It's water resistant. These zippers are nice and sturdy. You could really pack them to the brim. These are great for travel. Now that we're getting ready for the holiday season and gifting season, these also make really nice gifts. And we have 20% off all their stuff right here that you see. And it's really nice because you can get a bunch of different
0: patches and stuff as well.
1: Get the patches too. The patches started around $13, $14, depending on what you get. We made one for you here with your name on it. You can get embroidery
0: too.
1: Some of these patches here are so adorable. They have some for colleges, for the NFL too. You can get some Eagles ones if you want.
0: Of course.
1: But they're really great. This is such a nice brand, and we have a great discount right now for a limited time.
0: They're so cute. I love the patches. Okay.
1: I love it.
0: All right. A little jewelry.
1: This is from Banter, and Banter was known in the mall era for like ear piercing.
0: Oh.
1: They also make really great jewelry, and it starts at under $50, at $45 and up. And we love their inside out hoops that they have with these cubic zirconia, like little gems all over. The studs are my personal favorite because they have the flat backs, and I love the flat back earring because it's so comfortable.
0: So if
1: you're sleeping in it, you're like me, you just shower and do everything in your earrings, you can keep them on all the time. And they're gold plated.
0: Okay.
1: And for the college kids out there, or if you have a college kid in your life, they do have a college edition of a bunch of sororities here. And you can get it nice and personalized.
0: Okay,
1: so
0: great.
1: Nice little gift moment too.
0: All right. Perfect.
1: Yeah.
0: Now this looks like concealer.
1: Okay. I love concealer, but I love it from House Labs. So this is Lady Gaga's line.
0: Oh.
1: And she actually developed this line with her makeup artist, Sarah Tano, who is phenomenal. And they made this concealer in 31 different shades.
0: Look at all those different
1: literally
0: shades.
1: One for everybody. And right now we have a deal. It's 30% off, which brings it under $25. And this looks great on all skin tones, all skin types. It's really made with good ingredients like skincare. So it's got like hyaluronic acid. It's got this caffeine alternative to help.
0: Cakey.
1: Exactly. It perks up your eyes. Also made with some arnica, which is going to help neutralize redness. So you don't just have to use it under your eyes. You could use it all over to kind of make your complexion nice and even.
0: All right. Yeah. From our complexion to our hair.
1: Yes. I love a good hair day. Who doesn't? And John Frieda is known for great hair products on a budget. So these are all from the Ultra Filler line, which we really like because this is going to help thicken and make your hair look more dense and more full. So we've got the shampoo, the conditioner, and we've got the spray, which I really like. This is a thickening spray. Mm-hmm. And this is really just going to help with like the overall volume of your hair, especially if it's thin or really flat. This is such a great product to add to your routine, and it starts at under $10.
0: Okay.
1: So you really can't go wrong with John Frieda.
0: All right, and then real quick, this smoothie robot.
1: I love
0: is
1: Ninja is always coming out with these really great products, and this is the Blend Boss, and we have it on sale right now for 30% off. And what I like about it is that the base doesn't take up a ton of real estate. It's nice and small. Mm-hmm. And then what you blend in is literally the cup that you take out and you can use, and it crushes ice like no other. You can make everything from a smoothie to a protein shake.
0: Situation.
1: And you take it on the go. You can take it as your tumbler.
0: Okay.
1: So then it's like less stuff to clean.
0: So it comes with this lid too?
1: Yes,
0: with the
1: it
0: straw?
1: Comes with the lid and the straw.
0: Oh, that is, that's incredible.
1: Right? And it's under $100 right now with our code.
0: I love it. Put one in my bag, Adriana. Thank you. Photoshop the brands. Yeah. Scan the QR code. Head to today.com/shop. We are back with our third and fourth hours. The word that comes to mind is alive.
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3: 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And you're like, whoa, it's a Studio 1A.
0: People who literally are up all night to bring this show to you. There's not a morning I walk in here that I don't pinch myself and think I get to be here. Good morning. Welcome to Today. We'll start with our breaking news.
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9: Yeah. Summer energy on the positive. Next level.
6: Sex ladies.
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0: People that watch the Today Show aren't just watching a show. They're people that are in the family. They're in our family.
9: They're allowing us into their homes every morning.
0: When we go out there and we get to meet people and they say, I love you, you feel like family. I always say, we feel like your family too. That's how we feel.
9: And they're so excited to be there. We get excited. We feed off that energy.
0: They're the reason we get up in the morning. It's the excitement of being part of something that's bigger than you.
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0: this morning on the third hour of today's Super Soaker, a powerful nor'easter still causing problems along the East Coast. The storm packing whipping winds and torrential rain, flooding neighborhoods and wreaking havoc on air travel all over the country. We're tracking what's left of it. Plus, bears down. Two giant pandas arriving in the U.S. We'll take you inside their journey and when they're expected to make their zoo debut. And then later, a special look at a new true crime documentary.
1: The case of Thomas Randolph stands out as the most bizarre, insane, surprising story that I have ever done.
0: Hear from the longtime Dateline producer who spent years following this story. And Kate McKinnon live to share her new fun project, talk SNL, and her growing hobbies. 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
0: And a good Monday morning to you. Welcome to this third hour of today. I'm Craig. We've got Dylan. We've got Kaylee Hartung here.
3: Hey, guys.
0: Al had to step out for just a little bit. He'll be back tomorrow. Thank you so much for starting your week off right here with us. It's a wet weekend and a wet Monday for millions.
3: I know, it's like never ending.
4: By some miracle, I was on five different airplanes this weekend, three different cities, no delays.
0: Oh, wow.
4: Can't even believe
3: it. That's impressive.
4: But that weekend nor'easter packed a punch across the Northeast, causing extensive damage and flooding entire neighborhoods, especially along the coast.
3: And it is still kicking up the surf this morning. Our Aaron McLaughlin is live in Babylon, New York, out on Long Island. Hey, Aaron, how's it going now?
5: Hey guys, it's going. All eyes right now are on the coast here in Long Island. The next high tide expected to hit in some 30 minutes, and with it, the potential for even more coastal flooding, capping off a weekend of wild weather. This morning, an early and vicious nor'easter, packing torrential downpours, dangerous flooding, and strong violent winds as millions seek relief along the East Coast following a wild weekend of severe weather.
6: Dozens of people have evacuated from their homes due to flooding, and dozens more were rescued from cars and flooded roadways.
5: New Jersey facing some of the worst of the storm. Knee-high water taking over entire streets. Atlantic City saw its highest level of flooding since Hurricane Sandy nearly 15 years ago. The heavy wind gusts even blowing these porta-potties at MetLife Stadium. The storm turning deadly in New York City. The mayor's office confirming one death. Housing Authority employee Leighton Brown killed by a falling tree in Brooklyn.
7: They was putting him on a board and, you know, things didn't look too good.
5: Four people were also hospitalized in Brooklyn with minor injuries after being struck by a falling tree. A major issue across New York City with 500 reports of downed trees. Northeast residents now dealing with soaked neighborhoods and toppled trees.
8: With the amount of rain that we've had, it doesn't surprise me.
5: Up in Massachusetts, the flooding causing seafoam to reach people's front porches. The Boston Red Sox moved their regular season finale against the Chicago Cubs indoors and more than 1,300 miles south to Florida. Meanwhile, off Nantucket, the storm churning up a piece of history, revealing what appears to be the remains of a ship lost at sea more than 140 years ago. Now, the good news is the worst of this storm is behind us. The focus today is all about cleanup. With hundreds of downed trees and thousands without power, those cleanup crews have their work cut out for them. Guys.
0: No doubt.
3: Aaron, thank you so much. I mean, it was such a long duration event that even what could have been minor damage wasn't, because it lasted for so long. So let's take a look at what is happening now as this storm tries to pull away. We do still have those coastal flood alerts, especially at the time of high tide in those areas along the coast. That water is still being pushed on shore as that storm system sits right off the coast of New Jersey there. We will see those heavier bands of rain moving up a

0: still extend up into Arizona, up into parts of New Mexico, and then eventually stretching up into the middle of the country through Wednesday with rainfall amounts up to around 5 or more inches. So that's going to be the next storm system that we'll watch right through the middle of the country.
1: I mean, it looks like it's raining in like just about every state.
0: Yeah, keep in mind, some states do need the rain. Okay. It's just a little too much too soon. Yeah. And then you end up with some flooding. So, yeah.
2: Okay. The sun will come out one of these days.
3: Tomorrow.
2: Okay, guys, now on to a giant move that took place over the weekend. Two pandas touched down in the U.S. after a long flight from China.
1: Yes, they are now getting acclimated to their new home at Zoo Atlanta. Yes, they are adorable, Dylan Dreyer. Our Aaron Gilchrist, equally adorable. He is there with more on this highly anticipated arrival. Hey, Aaron.
4: Hey, guys. Yeah, they're finally here, right? And when I tell you, these pandas came in here with like this Taylor Swift level secrecy coming to the zoo here. We know they had the whole entourage, a full motorcade moving through the city here, getting to the new panda complex at Zoo Atlanta. It's going to be a little while before we see them make their public debut. But you talk to people out here and they will tell you, just like the sign says here, this is huge. This morning, there's pandemonium in Atlanta, with giant pandas Ping Ping and Fu Shuang beginning their 10-year stay here in the States.
5: I'm this excited.
6: They just always seem like one of the most fun animals. Like, they seem so happy.
4: The two bears arriving on the FedEx Panda Express early Sunday morning following a 16-hour flight from China, where adoring panda lovers lined the streets for a grand send-off. The 5 and 6-year-old pandas journeyed in style, private plane, custom crates, and all the fresh bamboo, water, and treats they could handle. First class all the way, including a police escort to their new home at Zoo Atlanta. Ping Ping, described as a plump fellow who follows the food, and Fu Shuang, smart and playful, a lady who loves the apples. The zoo, now one of three in the U.S. currently hosting pairs of giant pandas, but it's no stranger to the unique animals. The zoo ended its original panda partnership with China in 2024 after a successful 25-year agreement, the original pair, Lun Lun and Yang Yang, giving birth to 7 cubs, all part of an international conservation and diplomatic effort that dates back to 1972. China's President Xi Jinping tipping us off to this weekend's new arrival at the White House last week, calling it an envoy of friendship. Now, with an upgraded panda habitat, there's something new at the zoo, and everybody's excited.
7: We saw the enclosure where they're going to do like the little pandas, and we saw that there's like water fountains and bamboo sticks. It's really cute. It looks cute. I already told him, I was like, once they're like settled in, we're coming back and seeing the pandas.
8: I like that they're furry and they look like Oreos.
4: Now, the pandas are going to have to spend a little bit of time in quarantine here, so we think it'll be about a month before we see them make their debut. At the same time, the panda gift shop here, it's loaded up. They are ready with all the things that people need to start making that connection. Craig, I know you like a nice hat every now and then, so we're going to try to send this up to you there in New York so you can get the vibe going, too.
0: Wait, put that on. I want to see how it wears. Please, Aaron.
4: Oh, man.
0: I'm trying
4: to avoid this.
2: You put yourself in this position.
4: My head's too big.
1: No, it's not. That's perfect.
0: I love it. That.
1: Even more adorable. Even more adorable.
0: You wear it well.
1: Oh, now the sad part is you can't send that to me because it's already been on your head, so you can keep that. Thank you, Aaron. It's funny. I do love a panda. God, I love a panda.
2: We all do.
0: They're furry and they look like Oreos, like that cute little girl said.
1: Yes. All right. Coming up, today's checklist. If you've ever waited months for a doctor's appointment, this one's for you. How to get seen and when you should probably consider a second opinion as well. And then later, true crime fans, listen up. We've got a first look at the new doc. It's called The Widower. We're going to talk to longtime Dateline producer Dan Sleppy. He has followed this case literally for years.

0: are heading into the final months of the year, believe it or not, which means a lot of people are trying to squeeze in those last doctor's visits. So on today's checklist, we are talking about how to get the most out of your appointment from getting seen to second opinions. Dr. Jen Caudill is a family medicine physician and associate professor at Rowan University. Dr. Jen, good morning.
1: Good morning. It's good to see you.
0: So it's great to see you. Thanks for being here.
1: Of course.
0: You realize it's time to get an appointment. You call and they say the wait is months
1: long.
0: How do we get that appointment in the first place?
1: That's a problem. It can be a problem, right? So first thing I recommend everyone do, if you don't have a primary care physician, please establish one. The reason why, you need one.
0: You need one.
1: It's a good idea. But the other reason is that if you have to get in quickly, usually the wait for new patient appointments is far different from established patients. You want to have that safety net in place. The other thing is, when you call on the phone, a lot of people don't want to tell us what's wrong. They'll be like, I just need to see the doctor. Okay, I understand, but we're not going to tell your business. Let me tell you that. But, you know, you need to say, hey, it burns when I do this. It hurts when I do this. You've got to tell us, because then it helps us understand how serious the issue is. Also, if you need to be in the ER instead of our office, we need to know that, you know? And then cancellation lists. Have you ever tried to get on a cancellation
0: list? Oh, sure have. And when they call, it's like Christmas morning. You're like, I'll be right in.
1: It is like Christmas. But you know what? I've just found this out. And I just found this out from a family member who does this. We get on cancellation lists, but then still call. I did this with my dentist recently. I'm on the cancellation list, but they weren't calling me.
0: So
1: I was like, let me just call one day. And they were able to get me in. So get on the cancellation list, but still call every morning, first thing in the morning, depending on how urgent it is. If you need to get in, you need to get in. Let's make it happen.
0: That sense of urgency.
1: Yes, absolutely.
2: So, Dr. Jen, let's say your regular doctor is booked. You can't get in. Are there options that you can consider as a result?
1: Yeah, absolutely. This is something also a family member of mine mentioned. A lot of insurance companies now are offering telehealth visits right through the health insurance company. That is something to keep in mind. Also keep in mind other providers. So look, my patients, they see me, I'm here. Yeah. I'm not in the office.
2: Yeah.
1: And sometimes my patients don't know, hey, I need you to see another provider in the office if I'm not there. So pick another doctor, pick a nurse practitioner, a PA, etc. But the other thing is urgent care, ER, if it's appropriate.
2: Yeah.
1: And this goes back to what we were saying about tell us why you need to be seen. Because, by the way, if it's chest pain, I don't want you in my office.
2: Right.
1: I want you in the ER, right? And then be flexible.
2: Yeah.
1: By the way, like many of us family docs, we work Saturdays. We work sometimes one or two nights a week. So you'd be surprised what you can find out if you're flexible with your time.
2: Dr. Jen's working Saturdays?
1: Yes, for
2: Come
1: years.
2: On.
1: I've been in practice 18 years. And up until maybe last year, I worked one Saturday a month.
2: That's impressive.
1: And one night a week, too.
2: So once you do get in, how do you make the most out of that appointment with the doctor?
1: Yes. Well, being organized is the name of the game. And chances are, if you're seeing me, there's something going on. So we have Grace. Bring a list of your symptoms, please. Okay. But not only that, when you come in with your list of symptoms, especially if there's like more than one thing or more than one issue you have, please stop me and say, hey, Dr. Jen, when I say, hey, Craig, it's good to see you. What brings you in today?
2: Yeah.
1: Instead of being like, well, I want to talk about, be like, I have a few things I wanted to go through. Let me know that there's a number of things on the list so we can organize
2: Got
1: and
2: it.
1: Get a plan for everything, right? Also, come in with an advocate or a partner. Listen, there's a lot of family members. I will sit on Zoom on the other end of the phone line to help advocate for them. So don't hesitate to do that and ask questions. And don't be afraid to push back if you're concerned about something.
2: Well, don't you think? But a lot of folks are intimidated by the doctor.
1: That's why I'm saying this. I actually had a patient tell me. She says, "I didn't know I could tell you that I didn't like what you said."
2: Right.
1: I was like, "I need you to
2: be honest."
1: Yeah. Tell us.
2: Okay.
1: So I want people to do that.
0: What if you feel like your concerns aren't being met? When do you actually go look for a second opinion?
1: Yeah, so first of all, second opinions are our right. A lot of people worry that they're going to offend the doctor or hurt our feelings. If you offend your doctor because you ask for a second opinion, then you need to find another doctor. They are not the right one.
0: Mm-hmm.
1: So when we often get a second opinion, and by the way, you can get a second opinion for any reason or no reason, but common reasons are if you have a serious or a rare diagnosis and you want to sort of get assurance, you want just a second look at it. Facing high stakes treatment, maybe you're having surgery, maybe you're going to undergo chemotherapy or something else major. Maybe if there are answers that are just uncertain, we haven't figured that out, sometimes even just to get reassurance that what you've already been told is what other people think. Just understand, we're not mad at you.
0: Yeah.
1: Okay. Yes, we're not mad at you.
0: One final thing.
1: Yes.
0: What do you wish we as patients understood about the doctor's office?
1: We want you to know that for those of us who are employed, we're not setting that 15 or 20 minute appointment. A lot of patients feel like, why don't doctors spend more time with us? They think it's our choice. For many of us, it is not. We're told what to do. And so we hate that sometimes we're rushed with you. We don't want that to be. Understand that we think about you almost 24 hours a day. You are always on our hearts and minds. So please, you know, understand that 15 minutes is not representative of what we even want. Also, more tests are not always best. People go on TikTok and TikTok will tell you you did this test and that test. Not always true. And then also just keep in mind that you can sometimes send us an email on the portal.
3: I always get a quick response to the portal.
1: Yeah, I don't mind the portal. Yeah,
2: so, those are great tips.
4: Yeah, well, Dr. Jen, thank you so much. Empowering us to make the most out of our doctor's appointments. And Dr. Jen also shared exactly what to tell your doctor to make sure your concerns are heard and addressed. Check out our expert tip of the day at today.com.
3: And it's also not our fault that these segments are only 5 minutes.
1: I love that.
3: They just tell us what to
2: we
3: do.
2: We wish we had more time, too. Coming up, a look at a brand new true crime documentary following a really sordid case that one veteran Dateline producer guy I've known for a number of years now, Dan Slepian, he calls it the most surprising story he's ever done. And that is saying a lot. Then later, talk about a pivot. Luke Ross is here. From death and doom to Kate McKinnon. She's here to tell us about her brand new book. We're going to talk about SNL as well. And more when the
3: third hour moves.
2: She's dancing. Kate McKinnon's a dancer. Third hour.

0: We are back with a special sneak peek of a new true crime Netflix documentary produced by Library Films and NBC News Studios.
1: The Widower, Till Death Do Us Part, takes us inside the years-long case of Thomas Randolph, a Las Vegas man who was married six times. Four of those wives died.
2: Dan Slepian is an award-winning senior investigative producer at Dateline. For more than a decade, he gained rare access to the investigation as Randolph was charged with orchestrating the murder of his sixth wife.
3: I interviewed him over a decade, 10 times.
4: What's up with your hair?
5: It was this long last time he was here.
3: This guy's giving me all this access.
5: This is the Tommy Show, live from Las Vegas.
3: He's claiming he's innocent. Maybe he's just really unlucky.
5: Am I beautiful?
3: Or perhaps he's a criminal genius.
2: So Dan, welcome back.
6: Thank you,
2: for having me. I've known you for years. This is a story that you've been covering for years, 20 years, if I'm not mistaken. You were sort of there from the beginning. This was something different for you.
6: It was something very different, you know. At first, I learned about this crime the day after it happened, but very quickly, I started to realize that this is unlike anything I had ever covered before. You know, most investigations, most questions narrow the frame until you get an answer. This one did exactly the opposite. Every state we went to, we found another marriage, another dead person, another victim. And it just became bigger and bigger and bigger.
2: I was just telling you, I watched it. The story's bonkers.
6: I know.
2: And I wasn't even familiar with it.
6: Imagine living inside of it.
2: Bonkers even by Dateline standards,
6: you know,
2: which is saying a lot.
6: I got to say, I've been with Dateline for 30 years, and this is the oddest, most bizarre story I have ever covered, and certainly the oddest human being, much less murder defendant. Yeah.
0: Tell us about this human being, this Thomas Randolph. You've met face-to-face with him so many times. What's he like?
6: He is a self-described narcissist who treats suspicion like a badge of honor. He is charming and charismatic as much as he is inappropriate and disgusting with some of the things that he says. And I think that that charm and charisma, that uncomfortable charm and charisma that he possesses, almost is a way for him to cover up that suspicion that he actually seems to be entertained by. He's a dark character, and the darker the facts became, the more he seemed to embrace it.
1: Access is part of what makes this so fascinating. But you also got to know the victims' families. Have they been able to get any closure through the course of all of this?
6: You know, through my work at Dateline generally, but specifically this case, I realize that closure has a different kind of meaning when it comes to victims' families.
2: Yeah.
6: You know, we talk about cases on a calendar. We talk about a trial date, a conviction date, when you go to a jail. There is no calendar for grief. And so the idea, and for all the victims watching this and their families, that's really the moral center of all of this. That's what's really important, because while he's done and he's, you know, living his life, I won't give away anything, but while he's living his life, the victims across the country, particularly Colleen Beyer, Sharon Randolph, his sixth wife's daughter, you know, I met her when she was pregnant with her daughter 7 months in utero. Her daughter is now about 18 years old. So they're still living with it every day.
2: Dan, help people understand something. This is a question I get sometimes. I've been able to work with Dateline over the years.
6: And we love working with us.
2: Well, but guys like Thomas Randolph, why do they sit down and talk to a Dan Slepian or a correspondent? Or, like, what is it about them sharing their story that you think makes sense to them?
6: That is the question, Greg, and it's a very insightful question, because most people in a position like Thomas Randolph shrink from the camera. They run away from the camera. For Thomas Randolph, the camera was oxygen. It was his way of either manipulating me or manipulating the camera to do his best in the almost pathological way to write his own narrative, even the ending, that he was trying to suck me into his world. And that's something that I had to be aware of every step of the way.
2: That's a fascinating story. And I hadn't seen you in this role before, sort of on camera on Netflix. You did great. So.
6: I appreciate you, man. I appreciate it. Thanks for having us.
2: So, Dan, thank you.
6: Thank you.
2: You can watch The Widower, Till Death Do Us Part, streaming on Netflix starting Wednesday.
0: All right, well, coming up this morning, we can't wait to catch up with longtime SNL star Kate McKinnon. She is here to share her fun new project. Then later, adventurer and filmmaker Jimmy Chin is sharing the rules for an extraordinary life, and you don't have to climb.

0: Justin, what you bring to a party?
1: Steve, I don't party as much because I'm a man now. I got like 5 little mustache hairs, and I'm bringing them all for you, girl. But when I do party, I'm going to bring my signature cocktail.
0: Oh, I know exactly what you're talking about. Show me juice box.
2: Oh, that was Kate McKinnon from her Saturday Night Live days, channeling pop superstar Justin Bieber.
3: Yeah, Kate, of course, 2-time Emmy winner. Also, a New York Times best-selling writer as well. And she is out with the latest in her Millicent Quibb series of books for young readers.
4: It's called The Jungle of Cara Banana and follows 3 main characters, the Porch Sisters, on a new adventure. Kate, welcome back.
5: Oh, thanks for having me. You know, it's fun to be out of the house. It's fun to be here.
4: But love this fun, like, how exciting. You created a whole world, and you've got the Porch Sisters. They've got their powers. I mean, what is the lesson in this particular book?
5: Well, the lesson really is, you know, to figure out who you are and go with it. Try to be proud of who you are, and that's the lesson of life. I feel like that's what we have to do when we are born, and it takes a lifetime, and that's really the lesson of the book. But I also just wanted to create a fabulous world filled with fabulous mad science creatures, and they live in the jungle of Cara Banana, and the pictures are fabulous.
4: I love it so much. So this is the third and final
5: yes.
4: in your series. When you meet young readers who mm-hmm. are into Millicent Quibb, what do they want to talk to you about? What do they say to you?
5: They want to talk about animals. They know animals in a way that I certainly did not when I was young, even though I had cockroaches as pets in my room and iguanas and salamanders as pets in my room.
4: Wow.
5: These kids know so much about animals. Do you know the tiny salamander called an axiodal?
3: I did not know that
4: Mm-mm.
3: one, no.
5: All these kids are like, oh, my axiodal. Oh, axiodal this, axiodal that. I'm like, what is it? What is this? They taught me about an axiodal. They taught me all these amazing animal facts. So I just go around when I do an event. I go into the audience and I ask the young people all of their animal facts. And I've learned so much. You taught me.
3: They're teaching. The kids are teaching.
5: Yes.
3: We learned about last week this little adorable animal down in Australia. Pete, what was the quaddle?
4: Quokka.
3: Quokka. Have you heard of a quokka?
5: I have. The kids taught me about a quokka.
3: Didn't know what a quokka was either until last week.
5: It's beautiful. There are so many amazing creatures in this world. And really all I had to do to create my mad science animals was Google weird animals.
3: Weird animals.
5: Just extrapolate from there because nature is so magical. And that's also what I hope young people take away is that nature is a magical thing that can enrich their lives and go outside.
3: That little show.
5: Go outside, touch a bug.
3: That little show that you used to do, SNL, mm-hmm. and perhaps you heard they had their big premiere over the weekend.
5: Yes, they did.
3: Does Kate McKinnon watch it live or do you go back and watch it the next day? Or do you still watch?
5: Kate McKinnon falls asleep at 9:45.
4: Kate That's McKinnon, actually late.
5: Yeah, yeah. So like that clip right there, I don't know how I was awake. That was happening at approximately 11:50. Yeah. I don't know how I was. I cannot stay up till midnight at this point. And so, you know, bless it. Bless me. Bless them all.
4: Yeah. I mean, now you're so busy gardening and pickling and doing all these things. How are you expected to stay awake?
5: Well, you have to go to bed early so that you can wake with the sun and begin pickling. I have been, you know, it's harvest time.
3: Hey,
5: And harvest so time. I
4: what
5: have
4: are you harvesting
5: been,
4: right now?
5: It's tomato harvest. So I have been making tomato sauce every night. I won't curse. Every night. And then jarring it and canning it. It is a full-time job.
3: Are you preparing for the apocalypse?
5: Yeah. Yes.
4: Are you giving it away? Okay.
5: What do you think? No, I don't give it away. Not for me.
3: You're hoarding it. Just got it.
4: Gift it for Christmas?
5: It has to last through till next season.
3: Okay.
5: And so, no, I'm not giving it. I'm sorry. It's my labor, my tomatoes, my sauce.
3: Okay.
4: So now that we have gardening, pickling, the tomatoes, what's next? Can you take on another hobby? You need a break?
5: I would like to. to, I would like to acquire chickens. And I know that that's a whole other thing.
4: They'll wake you up real early.
5: And I will have chickens.
3: Okay.
5: But I need like a chicken nanny, because sometimes I do need to come into the city. So if anyone knows a good flock minder, chicken nanny who
3: a
5: can
3: chicken nanny.
5: Just watch the flock when I'm gone. Okay.
3: I feel like we can find
4: your chicken. Al would know somebody.
3: He probably has one.
4: Al has a shepherd.
3: He's got a beekeeper?
4: So, yeah.
3: He has a beekeeper.
4: So, I think Al's your man.
5: Does Al wear the suit?
4: He does.
3: Sometimes when he doesn't even have
4: and
3: the bees.
4: And he puts up signs to keep the bears out.
3: Kate, we always enjoy when you're here. Thank you so much for being here.
4: Thank you for having me. This installment of Millicent Quibb will be out tomorrow. And for more, head to today.com/.
3: You should turn that into a series or something.
5: Make the call.
3: Okay.
5: Make the call.
3: Feels like you got Lauren's number in your phone. You'd be like,
5: hey, let's talk.
2: There we go. That's the tease we need. Coming up, we are talking about how to live an extraordinary life with a man who is doing just that. 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

0: We're back now with our series Life Lessons and a conversation about living an extraordinary life.
1: Jimmy Chin is a professional climber. He's a skier. He's a photographer. And the Academy Award-winning filmmaker behind the 2018 documentary Free Solo as well.
2: In his new book, Rules to Live By, How Extraordinary Lives Define What Really Matters, Jimmy shares his conversations with 10 remarkable subjects. Jimmy, good morning.
3: Hi, good morning.
2: By all accounts, you have lived a pretty extraordinary life. Why did you want to talk to these 10 other folks about their lives and careers?
3: I have always been obsessed with people who've lived extraordinary lives. And really the choices they've made in their lives to become who they are. And, these people in the book really redefined what's possible. You know, people like Simone Biles and Ridley Scott and Annette Bening. They've made these choices, and I always want to understand why.
1: Mm. But they're different backgrounds, obviously, different industries. Did you find that there was a through line? Was there a common thread within the 10?
3: Yes. I mean, I think people often take for granted that no matter how successful people are in their careers, that they've faced their own challenges, their own failures. And they've had to forge their own paths, you know. And so I wanted to learn from them. I wanted to see how they dealt with that, how they moved forward through life and loss and, you know, potentially huge failures to become who they are.
0: Despite the title, this isn't a book about rules to live by, to make yourself an extraordinary person.
3: Yeah.
0: What do you want people to take away from it, though?
3: I mean, there's a lot in the book about, you know, life and leadership and love and loss. But ultimately, what I found was the through line is just I want people to be reminded how important it is to have mentors and friends and to have human connection and these deep conversations, especially now in a time when I think people feel really disconnected from each other. And so I hope people come out of it remembering, you know, just how much we still have to learn from each other.
2: You have gotten to travel to parts of the world that none of us will ever be able to visit. And photography is one of your many loves. Can we show a couple of your photographs and you tell us all about the experience of capturing these?
1: What is that one?
3: That is a moment that's in one of the first films I ever made called Meru on this mountain in the Himalayas where we're trying to climb this big alpine big wall that tops out at 20,000 feet. And we're sleeping in these portal ledges. They're like hanging cots.
0: Goodness.
3: Because
0: you're like strapped in, right?
3: Yes, we're clipped in.
1: I would hope so.
3: You don't want to roll out of bed. No.
2: I think we've got one more photograph as well.
3: Sure.
0: Oh,
1: that's beautiful.
3: Where's that is on Mount Everest on the Western Coombe on the south side of Mount Everest. And those are two of my Sherpa friends. We're traversing through these crevasses.
1: I mean, speaking of Everest, your next documentary, it touches on one of the most difficult climbs on that mountain.
3: Yes.
1: Don't give me the whole thing.
3: No spoiler alert, but, you know, it's about two of my friends who are the most elite ski mountaineers in the world, meaning they climb up mountains and ski back down them. Mm-hmm. And it's them attempting the direct north face on Everest, which is the most difficult and biggest route on the tallest mountain on earth. But the film is really about love and loss and life and death and kind of everything in between.
1: But, oh, that's a tease.
3: Yeah.
2: Well, Jimmy, thank you so much for being here. I'm glad we didn't have to climb a mountain to talk to you.
3: Yeah.
2: Rules to Live By is out tomorrow.
0: All right, still to come, our Beauty 101. If summer did a number on your skin, we'll help you recover and prevent dark spots, starting with the mask that only takes

0: 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It's great to have you.
1: You're welcome.
2: Thank you. Thrilled to be here.
0: What are dark spots and what causes them?
2: Yeah, dark spots, no matter what you call them, sunspots, age spots, dot spots, liver spots, they're all usually from the sun and from lifestyle. Pollution, smoking can also contribute to that. The bottom line is, whatever you call them, nobody likes them.
1: Yeah.
2: In fact, you know, I see this all the time in my office, especially after summer where people are like, okay, we need to clean up this damage.
1: Yeah.
2: But there was a huge survey done by Allergan Aesthetics of 12,000 people, and 74% of them said within the next 12 months they want to correct their skin tone and skin texture.
0: Makes
2: and
0: sense.
2: That includes sunspots.
1: And there are lots of products to do it now. Yeah.
2: There's so many.
3: How can vitamin C help?
2: So vitamin C is a big workhorse as far as helping to inhibit this enzyme that transfers melanin from the bottom of the dermis up to the surface of the skin and shows as a dark spot. It's an antioxidant, which is great, so it helps protect against free radical damage from the sun.
3: You
2: put it on 4 to 6 drops all over the face and neck in the morning before moisturizer, and it helps to address sunspots. It smells good.
3: Mm-hmm.
2: It also helps to brighten the skin. It also contains other antioxidants, which are protective, and peptides, which help to hydrate the skin.
1: We've got about 3 minutes left. This is a fairly new product here.
2: Okay, yes. This is from Kiehl's, and we all know that retinol, vitamin A derivatives are great for skin tone, texture, fine lines, wrinkles. This helps to accelerate cell turnover, makes our skin look brighter and more radiant, but a lot of people can't tolerate vitamin A. They get red or irritated, and this microencapsulation actually helps it to be much better tolerated, so you can use it all skin types and tones.
3: Feels nice.
2: Use this at night, but also go low and go slow. Increase it by a couple of days every week of usage so that we can make sure we're not getting side effects.
1: Kills at night. Okay.
2: Yes.
1: All right.
0: Okay. What are these little dots?
2: Okay. So we all know about the pimple patches. These are spots for dark spots. So these are patches you put on overnight, and they contain vitamin C and niacinamide, which are brightening to the skin. So a lot of people come in and they just have one spot they want to treat. They don't want to invest in a laser and they don't want to invest in a peel. This is a way to treat your dark spots
1: overnight.
2: Well,
1: it's only $11 too.
2: Yeah. So that's a cost-effective way.
3: And what can we do if we have just 1 minute?
2: Yes. So 1 minute. This is so cool. This is new by Time Beam. And this contains kojic acid, glycolic acid, and azelaic acid. It's a mask. You put it on for 1 minute and then wash it off. And it helps exfoliate the skin. You know, as we age, our cell turnover slows and our skin gets dull. So this helps to release those superficial skin cells and make our skin more vibrant.
0: And you just wash it right off
2: after 1 minute.
0: Look.
2: Okay, so if we don't have the problem, we don't have to fix it. This is SPF 50 by number 7. It's so good. But I also love it because a lot of people don't use sunscreen because of the way that it feels. It's heavy. This goes right into the skin.
3: Or there's like a white cast.
2: Exactly. Yeah. So this one's very cosmetically elegant.
0: Nicely.
2: And SPF 50 broad spectrum protection. Use it every day, whether it's rainy or not.
0: That's what
3: seriously.
0: I'm working on.
3: You know? That goes on.
0: It's so smooth.
2: And it goes right into the skin. Feel
3: really
2: that, Craig.
3: Enjoy that.
2: Okay, last but not least.
1: Is this for the whole body?
2: It's for the whole body because dark spots don't just occur on the face. You know, we'll get them on our shoulders, chest, back, arms, legs. Right. So this is great. It has an antioxidant.
1: That smells nice, too.
2: That is a cousin of resorcinol, which brightens the skin. You can use it head to toe. It feels good. It's not going to irritate, but it's also going to make your skin hydrated for 72 hours and brighten.
0: Oh, this is great.
3: You have got us covered.
2: Yeah,
1: you
2: head to toe.
1: Well done.
0: We smell great, and our hands look very youthful. To shop the Beauty 101 lineup, scan the QR code or head to today.com/beauty101.

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1: And coming up with Jenna and Chanel, the stars of the new Broadway revival of Damn Yankees, Neil Patrick Harris, Julianne Hough, and Austin Scott.
2: You just used profanity on TV.
1: Whoops. Sorry, Graham.
2: Wow. We'll see you back here tomorrow. Have a great day.
1: Bye-bye.
0: Good morning. Welcome to Today. We'll start with our breaking news.
2: Let's start with the weather this morning.
3: 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That's your latest weather. Pop start.
4: 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Hey, welcome. This is Pop Start.
5: I started dancing. Yeah. I loved it.
1: 3, 2, 1.
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1: My best life is here at the Today Show.
2: Yeah. Summer energy on the positive. Next level.
1: Thanks, ladies.
2: We're just getting started, folks.
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0: It's Today with Jenna and Chanel. With today's guests, Broadway stars Neil Patrick Harris, Julianne Hough, and Austin Scott. Plus, actor and author Kyle MacLachlan. It all starts right now.
1: Hey, everybody. It is Monday. It is September the 28th.
0: Hi.
1: What's happening?
0: Happy Monday.
1: Happy Monday.
0: Gosh. On this show, we talk so much about holding on to summer, and now here we are. We're about to...
1: Here we are wearing sweaters.
0: Yeah.
1: What has happened?
0: Jackets.
1: And a coat.
0: We'll explain.
1: We'll explain later.
0: This is our capsule collection week,
1: which we're thrilled about.
0: Because you pick a certain amount of clothes, and you just rotate them all week, and it was the best thing the last time we tried it. So we're doing it
1: again. And also, I will say, coming in and having something that was already picked out to wear, I was like, I wish I had a uniform.
0: I highly recommend it.
1: We should all have uniforms.
0: Yeah, highly recommend it. Okay, so I have to tell you, I'm not on the pulse of all things hip, but the MTV Music Awards were last night. It was all over my feed. They were out in LA last night.
1: So Madonna opened with a huge performance.
0: Mm-hmm.
1: She first appeared at the MTV Awards stage back in 1984.
0: Wow.
1: Which was 42 years ago.
0: You know what? You just put it in perspective.
1: I mean,
0: I'm 48.
1: Yeah.
0: So that means Madonna hit that stage
1: when you were in kindergarten.
0: Yes. Wow.
1: Isn't that crazy?
0: And the fact that she's still at it, you know, I'll give her credit. She and Sabrina won the award for Best Collab.
1: Okay, and Madonna actually revealed how the pair got to work together.
0: Okay.
1: Take a look.
2: I would like to briefly say how this collaboration came about. Everybody who knows me knows how impatient I am. And when 5 days passed and I still didn't get connected with Sabrina and didn't hear back from her about whether she wanted to do a song with me. 5 days, I DM'd her. Yeah. And this is a true story. She answered me back. And I don't know, within weeks we were in the studio together. It was fabulous.
0: I mean, I have so many thoughts.
1: Give us the first.
0: The first one is just low-hanging fruit. Madonna having to wait 5 days. She's Madonna.
1: I know.
0: Like, I remember when I was visiting New York City, like, God, maybe 10, 15 years ago, and I saw this line, and everybody was really quiet, and the line was, like, wrapped around this building. And I'm like, what is going on? And they're like, we heard Madonna's in the building.
1: And was it true?
0: It was like some Kabbalah place, and people were waiting for her to come out. So I was like, oh, heck, I'll wait.
1: Did you wait for...
0: Yeah, it was like back when I would wait. It was like 10, 15 years ago.
1: Yeah, I was going to say.
0: Yeah, now...
1: This was also before. Now you come to New York and there's lines for like...
0: For everything.
1: A pastry.
0: Right, exactly. Or fake flowers.
1: Yeah.
0: So I'm waiting in line. She never comes out. It was like... Oh, my gosh.
1: She went down in the basement.
0: I don't even know. But my point is Madonna is Madonna.
1: No, it'd be like if Oprah texted us and was like, hey... I mean, she wouldn't, but pretend she would.
0: Yeah.
1: Like, hey, can we come by your show? Can we collab? If Oprah said, hey, Jenna.
0: Is my mic on? The audio guys are staring at me. Oh, it's out. It's inside. Sorry. Oh,
1: we're all good.
0: Sorry, Joe.
1: That's the danger of wearing pleather. Things are a little slippery.
0: Slippery.
1: Okay. So imagine if Oprah said, hey, Jenna and Chanel, we want to collab. And then we didn't write her back for 5 days.
0: I mean, not even 5 minutes. 5 days?
1: Oh, I would yell out and we'd write in commercial break. But also, have you ever slid into somebody's DMs to get some stuff done?
0: Ooh, that's a really good question. No. Have you? Oh, wait, you have.
1: I like to slide. During when we had Jenna and friends.
0: Yes.
1: They would say, well, we're waiting to see if Olivia Munn wants to come. And by the way, it's the same thing as it wasn't like Sabrina Carpenter got the email from Madonna, like her publicist
0: her
1: or somebody did.
0: Yeah.
1: So we were writing Marcel, who we love, who works with Olivia. And he was like, I'm trying to get an answer. And finally, I was like, you know what? I'm going to get an answer right now.
0: Good for you.
1: And I slid and I said, any way you can come. And she said, stand by. And we knew within 10 minutes.
0: Wow. So there you go. Gets the job
1: done. So sometimes I know that most people slide into DMs for other reasons.
0: For other reasons. No pictures or anything
1: like
0: that.
1: Ours is like for like work.
0: No, I mean, I get, no, there are plenty of people who try to be naughty. I mean, that.
1: You get naughty DMs?
0: Oh, I'm sure you do too. You're just not looking.
1: You get, now what? What?
0: That's not.
1: What kind of naughty DMs do you get?
0: Oh.
1: What?
0: That's normal. I think that's normal.
1: I don't get naughty DMs.
0: I don't think you're looking.
1: Well, I don't. Yeah.
3: So we have the. If you have a blue check, they split your. You have primary. You have general.
1: Oh.
3: And so every once in a while, I'll go and look at every because I want to respond to you.
1: Yeah.
3: I, you know, and so I try to talk back to you guys. And
1: but
3: so I'll
1: what,
3: go through.
1: But what have you seen that's not suitable for
3: I
1: work?
3: I mean.
1: In SFW, tell us.
3: What is NSFW?
1: Not suitable for work.
3: That's
1: even
3: funny.
1: Though here we are.
3: Yeah, no, I mean, it's everything you can imagine. I get it.
1: What's the funniest one?
3: They're not funny. They're usually like
1: gross. Okay.
3: Yes.
1: Then let's not even give it
3: airtime. They're gross. But the point is, I think go for it. I'm here for it. If
1: slide
3: you want to slide
1: in.
3: Into somebody's DMs, go for it.
1: You know what's happening right now.
3: What?
1: Well, you know what's happening right this minute?
3: No. Please don't.
1: You just told him to.
3: I did, but don't send any
1: You're
3: pictures.
1: Giving mixed messages.
3: I am. Because if it was...
1: Just don't. Never
3: just
1: mind.
3: Don't.
1: Okay, let's
3: let
1: go
3: me
1: into
3: tell
1: Ray.
3: You something else,
1: yeah.
3: Ray, that also okay. popped up. She did this mashup last night of her song, I Will Overcome. First of all, you know I love that. I Will Overcome with her hit, Where Is My Husband?
1: Oh, my gosh.
3: Okay, look at this clip.
4: It's funny, some people say I remind them of Amy. Some spit through their keyboards, I'll never amount. And the evil and insults, the arrows from your tongue is the same devils you tortured her with.

0: I love it. So sorry, you caught us.
1: Wait, I'm obsessed.
0: So the beginning to me, listen, Ray has been very honest about the fact that she has struggled in the past and she has...
1: With addiction.
0: Yeah. And so when she talks about overcoming, it's because she's done the hard thing and she's done the work. And we've talked about this British invasion with, you know, you have Ray, you have, gosh, before that, Adele and Olivia Dean, Harry Styles. And so a lot of people have compared her to Amy Winehouse. And I love that she took that moment and she's like, look, I know you guys have compared me to her, but some of you guys have said mean things about her and you did her in and you said it about me and we're not having it. I will overcome. And it was just like, ooh.
1: Don't you love that so much?
0: I was like, ooh.
1: There was also something else we saw this morning that had us talking because, you know, with the rise of AI, and I'm sure many of you feel this way. Like, I was out of town this weekend. My kids were here. I saw all these pictures of the storm that looked really bad. And I know it was bad in some places. The nor'easters are here on the northeast. But a lot of them, I showed my husband.
0: A lot of it was fake.
1: Jenna, that's not real. And I'm like, feel like we're pretty well educated. Yeah. We work at a news organization. And I got, you know, duped on some of it. So last night when I was flying home, I quickly looked and I saw a picture of Ray and Michael B. Jordan. A fake picture. This is fake.
0: This is fake.
1: Okay, this is AI generated. Take it down because we don't want to.
0: And here's the thing. He wasn't even there.
1: He wasn't there at all.
0: And
1: but what I'm
0: so
1: saying
0: real.
1: Is to live in a world, and I think we should all be worried about this. And like,
0: I
1: shame
0: agree.
1: On whoever made that picture, because to live in a world where any of us can be put into a photo that's not real, and our children and all of this, it's ridiculous.
0: And it gets clicks.
1: And it gets clicks.
0: And so that's why they keep doing it. I'm like, are bots doing this? Who's behind this?
1: I mean, and I sort of get, like, if you look at my thing right now, I have a lot of, like, AI cats doing gymnastics.
0: Yeah.
1: Like, I get that that's cute, and that's also very obviously
0: fake. I also think it's very different.
1: Fake.
0: I think when you're dealing with real people, gosh, I had it, like, times a billion, and it was awful. I remember when I was on leave and there would be like, you know, Chanel Jones pictures with her husband. And at one time, you know, I was on Facebook and I was like,
1: and it wasn't a picture.
0: Well, it fooled me. I go, oh my God. And then I started thinking about where we were and I'm like, who got in there? You know, whatever. And it fooled me and it's me. And then I look closely and I'm like, wait a minute.
1: This is not real.
0: This is not real. It was like a picture of him with like this big hair and that's even how he had his hair, you know, and it's caught my mom. My mom will call me and she'll be like, oh my gosh, I saw these cute pictures with you or the kids. I'm so happy that you guys are doing blah, blah, blah. There was this one, I was on Facebook and you tell me what I should do. I'm on Facebook and it was like Chanel Jones and her family sits down with Katie Kirk, right? And it's me with my kids and a picture of Katie and it looks like we're in a living room, which is not my living room. And it had all these pictures. And the only reason that anyone may guess that it's not me, one of my girlfriends noticed it, is because Clara, like the glasses weren't quite
1: like
0: right.
1: It didn't look
0: real. Just did not happen. But it's so frustrating because I then thought, I wanted to so badly comment, hey guys, this isn't me, but I've been told that you're not supposed to give
1: it. Well, also,
0: air.
1: I am sorry, but whoever created that, just in the same vein as creating this picture of Ray, whoever created that, when somebody is in pain, when somebody is going through a hard time, to make something
0: it's
1: up
0: horrible.
1: When somebody is hurt.
0: Yeah.
1: And just like the same thing with the storms, people are affected.
0: Yeah.
1: And you're creating fake things. And I am just like, I'm so tired of it.
0: I just don't know. I feel like the toothpaste is out of the tube. Even my mom, she ordered these, like, sorry, Mom. She ordered these, like, apple cider vinegar gummies or something like that. And she was like, oh, tell Al I ordered his gummies. Al and Oprah, they both use them. You know, this was years ago. And I said, what did you order? What kind of apple cider? No, they didn't, you know.
1: Yeah, and it's like, how are there no regulation? It's ridiculous.
0: So
1: anyway,
0: maybe this conversation will inspire something, because for those of us who are affected by it, we don't know what to do about it.
1: I mean, one of the things you can do is always go to sources.
0: A reputable source.
1: Yeah, go to NBC News.
0: Yeah.
1: And if they're not posting the two of them on the carpet, then it's
0: then it didn't happen.
1: All right, we have got a great show for you. Kyle MacLachlan is here. He's giving a revealing look at his four decades in Hollywood.
0: Okay, but first, this is big. The stars of Broadway's Damn Yankees is what it's called. Neil Patrick Harris, Julianne Hough, and Austin Scott. They're all here. They're going to sit down for their

0: Neil Patrick Harris, Julianne Hough, and Austin Scott have each made their mark on the stage and screen, and it was just announced that they are starring in a brand new Broadway production of Damn Yankees.
1: The Tony-winning musical is getting a fresh new spin, and for the first time, these three stars are sitting down for an exclusive interview. Hi, guys.
2: Hi.
1: I mean, this is such great news. I know that this is something y'all have known about for a while, but what does it feel like, first of all, to be together and get to talk about this project?
3: It's very exciting. It feels very real all of a sudden. We don't start rehearsals until February, but tickets are now on sale, right? So we're just, we've been talking amongst ourselves a little bit, but now getting to do this, it's like, oh, we're really
0: doing it. It's happening.
3: It.
0: Mm-hmm. It's the train is out of the whatever the verbiage is.
3: It's a big show.
0: Okay, so here's something. So I love musicals. My daughter's a music theater student, but I have to be honest, almost I'm ashamed that I hadn't heard of it, and you guys are calling it a revisal.
1: Which I'm into.
0: Because there are going to be differences, obviously, that we're going to see.
3: Damn Yankees.
0: Yeah.
3: Everyone is, like, not everyone, but there's classic songs from
4: Absolutely.
3: It. Whatever Lola wants.
1: Yeah.
3: You've heard that.
0: Yes.
3: You've got to have heart. All you really need is heart.
0: Well, you're clearly ready.
5: He's ready.
4: Oh, yeah.
1: Instead of a revival, why are you calling it a revisal?
4: Well, it's been around for a while. I mean, it first debuted on Broadway in the 50s. So I think it needed, in order for people to really be able to connect with it in a very real sense, I think it helped to update it a little bit. So it's now being set in the year 2000 instead of the 50s. Joe is black, and his father played for the Negro Leagues. That adds a whole new, you know, more modern emotional dimension to it. And I think I'm really excited about the updates.
3: The musical's about a guy in his middle-aged who's watching TV. He's a big fan of the Baltimore Orioles, hates the Yankees, damn Yankees.
5: Damn Yankees.
3: And he's mad, as are other people, and he curses and says, you know, I would sell my soul to help the Yankees, to help the Orioles win a pennant. And then, boom, I appear.
0: Do you sell
3: my name's Applegate.
4: I do, yes.
3: And we make a deal. So we seal a deal.
0: You're so lovable. I don't see you as a...
1: I know.
3: Really?
1: Yeah, but... Something tells me it'll be great.
0: I love that.
1: Okay, Julianne, you've been on Broadway on a show before, but this is your first musical, and you're known as, like, one of the world's best dancers.
5: Oh,
1: are you? How does it feel to be part of this?
5: It's incredible. I mean, obviously, with Austin and Neil, I mean, you're literally flanked by two incredible artists, and I think the fact that I get to do everything that I love so much, not just in one lane, but truly as the, you know, the epitome of what it means to be on Broadway, to sing, to dance, to act, to do everything that I've worked my entire life for.
1: Yes.
5: So I'm very excited. But also, I will say, I've been training because, you know, I've been working my whole life. And there's a difference between, like, working and training.
1: Yes.
5: And I'm back in the studio, vocal lessons, dance lessons, like, really just going back to the foundation because, you know, there is a lot of pressure. I'm known for something. I'm like, I got to get out there. And Lola was, you know, was originated by Gwen Verdon and then Bebe Neuwirth.
1: Mm-hmm.
5: And those are...
1: Yeah, no big deal.
5: Those are not small shoes. So definitely want to honor and also create my own version.
0: Yeah. I'm so excited to see that. So first of all, you were in Hamilton. You were Alexander Hamilton.
4: I was.
0: What a range. You say you are a mover, not a dancer.
4: Uh-huh.
1: I understand. As a fellow mover,
4: yes.
1: I understand.
4: I love to meet fellow movers.
0: I love that. I mean, you're dancing with one of the best here.
4: Yes. I mean, that's another new update to this show. Historically, Joe has not danced much in this show, and he's dancing a lot more. That's Sergio Trujillo has made that decision. So I'm very excited about it, and it's a huge challenge. For sure. To be up next to one of the best dancers I've ever seen, like, that's pretty wild. But I'm very grateful that it is Julianne.
1: Yes.
4: Because, one, she's fantastic. Two, her Dancing with the Stars experience. Oh. She is used to working with 70-year-old people who don't know how to dance.
1: She's used to
4: so it's going to be perfect for me.
1: Yeah. Yes. Oh, my gosh. Well, thank you, guys.
0: You're going to stick around, okay? We're going to have more with Neil, Julianne, and Austin
3: nice.
0: Right after this.
3: Right.

0: We are back with Neil Patrick Harris, Julianne Hough, and Austin Scott, who will be starring in the new production of the Tony-winning musical, Damn Yankees.
1: You know, it's funny. I didn't realize that you guys are just now kind of getting together. So we thought we'd do a little, you know, bonding experience. So we're going to talk first of all about you, Neil. Your twins are our kids' age. You're what, 15 now?
2: 15, turning 16.
1: 15 years old.
0: Yeah. And you know, she has twins.
2: Nice.
1: Yeah, and she is a
0: twin. And I am a twin.
1: So it all kind of works out.
0: Wow.
1: They're almost driving age. They know how cool you are, obviously, at this point.
2: Oh, I don't think that they think I'm cool at all.
1: Yeah.
2: I'm one of their fathers. But
1: how old were you when you did Doogie?
2: I was 15 turning 16.
0: Oh, my gosh.
1: You were there.
2: Yeah, my son Gideon now is going to a professional performing arts school here in New York.
0: Oh,
2: so
0: amazing.
2: He wants to be an actor as well.
1: Oh, that's
2: They're
1: so
2: just
1: good.
2: Amazing human beings.
1: I love that.
2: I think the world of them. And, like,
1: I
2: wasn't emotional when they were littler kids because there was
0: time.
2: So much time that
0: yes.
2: they could grow. But now that, like, they're in high school, I'm just watch them with so much pride.
1: Yeah. Mm-hmm.
0: I feel that. Exact way.
1: Yeah.
0: And I bet, Austin, it's so fun for you to get to spend time, and we'll get to spend
3: yeah.
0: time with Neil because you're on the opposite end of the spectrum.
3: Oh,
0: you
3: yeah.
0: have a brand
3: oh,
0: new
3: brand
0: babe.
3: Brand new, 6.5 months old.
0: Oh, how's it,
2: Christine? Oh, my gosh, look at that picture.
0: How is it?
3: Oh, my God, there's a picture.
1: Oh, see, still got that.
0: Oh. How's it going?
3: Oh, I wasn't ready for that. It's going amazing. It's going amazing. I could never have understood before we had her, how my world would expand.
1: What's her name?
3: And how Ella Marie. Yeah.
0: Mm-hmm.
3: My world has just expanded. Things that used to matter so much, like how I'm perceived and all this stuff, just don't anymore.

0: Been on Dancing with the Stars for 20 years.
1: Yes,
0: how is that possible?
1: On and off. I don't know. I still feel like I'm 18.
0: Seriously.
1: But I started when I was 18 as a dancer, then a judge. Now I'm obviously hosting. But yeah, it's wild.
0: And you're going to eventually balance that juggernaut of a show.
1: Eventually we will. But we're, you know, we are going to be opening April 20th.
0: When you're not shooting.
1: We're not shooting. So we can like fully get into a rhythm and be focused on Damn Yankees.
2: I love that. So. I love that. Yeah. Well, Damn Yankees returns to Broadway.
0: Can we get tickets? We better go ahead and get tickets now.
3: It's on sale now.
0: We better go ahead and get tickets. Something tells me this is going to be the hottest show.
2: I'm telling you guys, it's going to be
0: Marquee Theater.
4: Yeah, it's going to be devilish.
3: Yeah.
2: I can't wait to see what you do.
0: Cannot wait. So tickets are on sale now. If you know you're going to be in New York, get your tickets. Spring break through the summer, through the fall, right?
2: Yeah. Mm-hmm. Oh, my gosh. Enjoy rehearsing.
4: Thank you.
2: All right. Coming up next, 10 wardrobe staples that can be mixed and matched to create

0: Today, we are going to help you create a fall capsule collection with the help of Shop Today lifestyle and fashion contributor, Melissa Garcia.
1: Okay, so here's the deal. This will change your closet. It will lean out your closet, and you'll have so many things to wear. Mm-hmm. So she's going to show us 10 staple items everybody should have in their closets. And then Jenna and I will be putting these pieces to the test all week long. So you'll see us wearing iterations of these outfits all week.
0: Okay, so we did this before, but just remind people, because I think I was not aware.
1: I didn't know either.
0: What is a capsule collection?
2: So essentially what it is, it's 10 pieces. Well, it doesn't have to be 10, but we did 10 pieces that you can wear interchangeably that will blend into your wardrobe. So that's really all you need to pull from when you're getting dressed
0: so
2: every
0: this
2: day.
0: Is, so here we are with mine. Let's see Chanel's.
2: Yep.
0: So, and then we're going to talk about how, and some of them are the same, by the way.
2: Yeah. And these 10 pieces will blend together to make over 70 different looks. So there's really so many different things you can do with them. And they're like the staple pieces that are really trending, but aren't trendy.
0: Well,
2: like,
0: that's the point. What you do, and I think it's so smart in a capsule collection, is yes, these things are stylish,
2: right?
0: But they're classic.
2: Right, they're wearable.
1: Yeah. Okay.
2: Yeah.
1: So this first one, we're talking tops. You know what I realized after I did this the first time? I need to clean out my closet.
2: I know.
1: Because you end up wearing the same things anyway, right?
2: Me too, honestly.
0: Yeah. So tell us what our... Yeah, we should clean out our closet.
1: Yeah.
0: So tell us what we're talking about for fall.
2: So we're seeing lots of rugby-inspired tops. So that sort of like collegiate
0: feel. Ooh, I like that one.
2: Has
0: really
2: the
0: cute.
2: Rugby. We can put you in this. This one is
0: cute.
2: So super cute. This
0: can
2: one's
0: you wear that as a dress? No.
2: Well, if you're my height, you probably could. But yeah, and if it's a little too much for you with the collar and a little bit too collegiate, you can just do a great stripe, which I love too. And again, these pieces you can wear more than just for this season.
1: Now, I would see this asymmetrical top and think I couldn't wear it because it's frankly crooked.
2: Yes.
1: And so, I put it on with you and it was so cute.
2: They're so cute. So,
0: is that asymmetrical?
2: It is. So it has a button over here. So what you do is you'll button it to the side.
0: Cute.
2: It's so cute. Like, so it's a classic update for a button down, which is a staple for your wardrobe, but it's just a more modern feel.
1: Are shoulder pads back?
2: I don't know. I'm a child of the 80s, so I love a shoulder pad. So anytime you have a shoulder pad, I'm all in.
0: Well, so. I think it helps like also make the waist seem smaller.
2: It does. Yeah. It really does. And red. Okay, so red is having a major moment, and I love this because it's
0: But by the way, Julianne Hough, who's
1: she just had all your
0: stylish, was wearing
2: three of our trends.
0: Yes.
2: Yes. So red was one of them. We have you in red today. Anything red. I love the idea of doing a sweater. It's just easy. But if you can add what right into your wardrobe, I would do that.
1: Okay.

0: Bottoms.
1: Okay, so we're seeing the oversized,
2: we're obsessed with these
1: pants. Aren't they good, Jenna? They look so good on you. And a lot of women would say they're going to make me look big, but because they're cinched at the waist, it gives you this beautiful proportion and movement. Like, so, so beautiful.
0: Yeah.
1: Skirts, I love the idea of adding in plaid. Like, we're seeing lots of plaid.
0: I've literally
1: fall
0: never
1: anyway.
0: Owned a plaid skirt.
2: It looks so good
1: so cute.
2: You.
1: Like, so that's a pencil version. This
2: By the way, she could wear this with a white t-shirt, a white sweater.
1: Absolutely. Like, these are pieces you can really wear so many different ways in your wardrobe. And we have a maxi version. And then for jeans, we were seeing a lot of baggy jeans for a while. So now we're seeing a trend towards something a little bit more slimmer. This is the cigarette style. So it's, think of like a slim straight leg.
0: So not a skinny jean.
1: Not skinny, but a slim straight leg. And I love this wash. It's not too dark. It's like the perfect fall wash. Okay. A darker. Yes.
0: Let's talk about jackets.
1: Yes. So layering pieces. Blazers, too. We've seen a lot of boyfriend oversized blazers. We're seeing a trend towards a more fitted blazer, which I love. It's
2: just that's cute.
1: So beautiful. Like, it frames the woman's silhouette. It's a little bit more feminine than your boyfriend's style. So I'm seeing.
2: And would you belt that?
1: You totally could put a belt over it, too. I think we styled it for you one way that way. And you're wearing one later in the week, too. But these are so great. A great wardrobe update. And then
2: let's talk accessories.
1: Funnel neck. Well, funnel neck, we'll do one more. Funnel neck,
0: what
1: wearing.
0: So, if I were on a TV and I didn't have to worry about a microphone, would you come
1: you
0: all the
1: totally
0: way up?
1: You totally have a moment. And just like, I would do
2: like
1: the bottom one.
2: Like, if you're going
1: one.
2: Out at night.
1: Yeah, if you're going out at night.
2: Because it's also a coat.
1: So cute. It is a coat. But they also have funnel neck shirts, which are really,
2: really
1: cute. Which we're putting you in one day.
2: I feel like I'll look like an art teacher in the best way possible. No, in the best way possible.
1: So good. It's going to be so chic, Jenna.
2: All about the mules for shoes.
1: So mules, we love so much because they're an update to your shoe that just makes it easy and accessible. Women, we're always running out the door. We need like a quick on and off. So these are great. And there's so many different ways you can wear them. This is a wedge. This is a little kitten heel. You can do a mule loafer. So many different options.
2: You have
1: you
2: me in a mule right now that's really
0: super
2: short.
0: Cute.
2: So it's perfect for this combo.
1: The two of you, right? Yeah, I'm cute. In like the most massive heel and you're barely even taller.
0: And we're out of time, but a statement belt is also
1: a statement
0: part of
1: belt
0: it.
1: Is so good. We
0: all
1: have
0: three
1: these.
0: Of us
1: from,
0: have one
1: yeah,
0: on.
1: And all different price points. Anthropologie, Below the Belt, White House Black Market. Like, these are great options. Very Celine-esque. We're seeing that big oval statement.
2: By the way, you're in one, the real one.
1: Yeah.
2: And we're in the
1: baby.
2: Remake.
1: I'm in the baby.
2: Awesome. Thank you so
0: much. I know. Okay, up next, actor Kyle MacLachlan is here. He's going to share the stories behind his most famous roles, and we'll find out why he's so popular with Gen Z.
2: Ooh.
0: That's right. After the

0: McLachlan has had a long and wide-ranging career as an actor, from the original Dune to Twin Peaks to Sex and the City. But what is Kyle like behind the scenes?
1: His new beautiful memoir, it's called Fictional Selves, answers that question and more. It's about his life in Hollywood, his romances, and embracing social media. Hi, Kyle.
0: Hi.
1: We're so happy to see you.
2: Thank you so much for having me on the show.
1: One of the things that we learn about in this book is that, you know, obviously actors try to break into movies, but you say that movies kind of broke into your life.
2: Yes, they did. Dune, my first film, was a complete fluke. I was working in Seattle. My eyes and intentions were to come to New York City, where we are, to work in the theater. And suddenly I auditioned and was plucked out of not relative obscurity, complete obscurity, and put into this movie.
0: I love that.
1: You play versus Sting.
0: Yeah, Sting, how cool is that? I heard that you played the guitar
2: sometimes
0: with him during your downtime. That's epic.
2: I know. How about that? So Sting was in the movie. There he is, Fade Rautha. He didn't want to die. I had to kill him. And he didn't want to
1: die. That's hard.
2: Yeah, for Sting, it's very, very, very difficult.
1: Yes, exactly.
2: He taught me a couple of the songs. Yeah, he was about to go on the Synchronicity tour, and that's why. So it was, big deal.
1: That's very cool.
2: Yeah.
1: You write about some romantic relationships you've had throughout. I mean, I think it's weird because I know your wife so well.
2: I
1: think what's really interesting is you wanted this to be authentic about your whole life and not just one part of the picture.
2: Yeah.
1: And you got into relationships with some of your co-stars like Laura Dern. And you said that pouring yourself into projects sometimes created an atmosphere where you would fall in love.
2: Yeah, I mean, you're so immersed in this world, in this creative world. And that's, granted, we were very young, you know, and this happens. And you sort of, it starts, life imitates art and art imitates life.
1: Yes.
2: And suddenly we were in a relationship. A wonderful relationship, in fact.
1: Yeah.
2: And Laura has been a dear, dear friend now to me. So
0: I love that. Well, with your wife, Desiree, who Jenna's friends with.
2: Yes.
1: I adore.
0: Right. Yes. You write, I think this is beautiful. Marriage is the ultimate experience of seeing yourself through someone else's eyes. How did she change how you see yourself?
2: Oh, my gosh. She's changed everything about my life in the most wonderful, wonderful way. She's just an extraordinary person. She's got a kind heart. She wants the best for the people that she works with. She's incredibly successful.
1: She's a powerhouse.
2: She is a powerhouse. Yeah, she is just magical. And I'm very blessed. We've been married now 24 years, known each other for 27 years. How is that even possible? She's a mother of our child, beautiful boy Callum. And he's wonderful. So, I can't say. She's the best. There they are.
1: So great. And I love that quote about marriage.
2: Thank you.
1: So you were in Sex and the City famously, of course. You played Charlotte's love interest. And you had some scenes that were...
2: Yes. How would you describe them, Jen?
1: Awkward.
0: Yeah.
1: I would describe them as awkward.
2: Awkward.
0: All the things.
1: Some moments were...
2: Challenging.
1: And you said that there you were nervous to take on some of those parts.
2: Well, you know, it's a kind of thing working in that show. The scripts would come each week, and I would always look at them with some trepidation. I didn't know what they were going to ask of me. You know what I mean? You don't know whether you're going to be wearing clothes or not.
0: Yeah.
2: It's one of those things. So... That was what it was about. But really, honestly, the relationship that Kristen and I developed over that show, both on and off camera, was very special. She's absolutely lovely. Mm-hmm. And I tried to bring as much, and she did too, reality to a difficult situation as possible.
0: Well, you did, which is why I can only imagine if you're walking down the street, especially then. I mean,
1: show of the time.
0: You know what I mean?
2: Well, New York, Sex and the City is a New York show, and New Yorkers embrace that show. It's their show,
1: yes.
2: You know what I mean? So they have no problem shouting out, hey, man, better luck next time.
0: Exactly.
1: We know what you're referring to.
2: You got to take it in stride.
0: So here's what I'm fascinated by. So I will admit, we have teenagers, but I'm not hip on, like, the lingo and all the things. Gen Z, they love you. They call you, you know, the internet dad.
2: Yeah.
0: Baby girl.
1: I think the internet daddy.
0: Internet daddy.
2: Daddy, yeah.
0: Daddy.
1: I think it's important we add a Y.
0: Yeah, I mean, you host a podcast. You interview Gen Z celebs.
1: When did this happen?
2: It happened, actually. I've been doing it for about a year now, and it really came about through the process of I was doing a podcast on a different show, and we started to develop this other idea, and the idea was, why don't I interview young creatives and talk about the creative process, how they started, what's important to them, and I found myself just fascinated and inspired
1: Did that then in turn turn you into the internet's daddy?
2: Yeah, kind of. Because, you know, you have to play in the right field. Right? So suddenly
0: I understand
2: what's going on. But yeah, I've got it all down now. So,
1: oh, my gosh.
2: Yeah. We're starting a second season. So
1: excellent.
2: Yeah, so it's happy.
1: So you posted with Charlie XCX and you posted her songs and then you met her in Spain.
2: Yes.
1: In Ibiza, as you would, of course.
2: Yes, as you do.
1: As you do. And she posted and said she finally met Mr. Brat. Does that mean... I don't know what
2: that's
1: that means.
2: That's a great honor. It's a great honor.
0: I didn't get it, but I guess Brat is.
1: Yeah, well, that's her.
2: Yeah,
1: but why are you Mr. Brat?
2: You know, I have no idea. I haven't asked her yet. I don't want to know, but I'm so happy to know her. She's an incredibly creative, one of the nicest people. Went way out of her way when I was with a group of people to say hello to everyone. Very kind and obviously incredibly talented. So.
0: Well, I admire a true creative is someone who keeps creating. And you seek out young creators and learn from them, and it just becomes this beautiful lifetime of creativity, something that's special.
2: Thank you.
0: So this book, it makes sense because you're giving it all here. His memoir, Fictional Selves, is out tomorrow, and you can pre-order it right now at today.com.
1: It's really beautiful. Congratulations.
2: Thank you very much.
1: Speaking of books, coming up, the best-selling author behind Practical Magic, Alice Huffman, takes us inside her latest book, one of my favorites. It's called The Witches of Cambridge. Right.

0: Back now with this month's Read with Jenna author, Alice Hoffman. She has written more than 30 novels, including the beloved Practical Magic series.
1: Now she is here with her latest. It is called The Witches of Cambridge. It is a story about two young women, a secret society of witches, and the power of female friendship. Let's take a look. Ava, a brilliant young woman from Maine, arrives at Radcliffe College, where she meets Lauren, the wild daughter of a wealthy Cambridge family. The two are soon recruited into the Lilith Society, a secret group of witches with roots dating back to colonial times. But when girls from the society begin to disappear, Ava and Lauren must turn to their newfound powers to uncover the truth. Alice Hoffman's Witches of Cambridge is an enchanting story about friendship, love, and female power. Hi, Alice.
2: Hi.
1: We're so happy you're here. Okay, for anybody that has not read this magnificent book, what is it about?
2: This story is really about female friendship, female power. And I got interested in it because I went back to school.
1: Yes.
2: And when I was kind of researching, I couldn't believe the situation that women that went to Radcliffe had to deal with. Mm. And so that's where it kind of started from.
1: And what I love, I mean, sorry, talk about this so much. You have, this came out of a time where you went back to school because you thought, okay, I'm not going to write. I need to separate. And you got an assignment, which then what happened?
2: It became a novel. I just feel so lucky. I went to school because I was sick of corporate life.
1: Yeah.
2: And I'm like, I want to do something completely different. And actually, the first letter that I got from Harvard was from the Harvard Corporation. And I thought, oh, this is might not be so different. But it was because I was with young people,
1: yeah,
2: and they were like searchers. So I had this great professor, and for our term paper, she wanted us to write a paper about someone we disagreed with at Harvard.
3: Ooh,
2: and
3: that's bold.
1: And you found this family. You found this family.
2: I found this family, the Mather family.
1: Who is in the book.
2: Yeah.
3: So it's based around, you know, what is the secret society part of it?
2: The secret society is, you know, at Harvard, there were secret societies for men. They were called finals clubs.
3: Okay.
2: I know that because I used to get mail for one of them by mistake. Mm. And wow. But there were no societies for women.
3: Wow.
2: And I thought, what if there was a secret society for women that consisted of witches?
1: And how could that change some of the dynamics that this family is presenting?
2: Absolutely.
1: And there were real things you learned about Harvard during this time period.
2: Oh, yeah. Because my person was the 7th president of Harvard. He was Increase Mather, and he's the father of Cotton Mather, who was, like, very important in the Salem witch trials. They both were.
3: Tell me about these characters. You have Ava and Lauren. They're different on the surface, but
2: yeah,
3: there is a friendship there.
1: Beyond.
2: I know, but doesn't that happen? It's like you become friends with someone like you never would expect to.
3: Yeah. Yeah.
2: You know, they're completely different than you are, and yet you feel some kind of emotional, deep emotional bond, and that's what happens to the two of them.
1: Mm. Practical Magic, one of my favorites.
2: Oh,
1: back in
2: you.
1: Theaters, it did extremely well. How does it feel to be part of it again?
2: It feels so great. The whole group of us, because when it came out, the first one came out, I think it was 28 years ago, it got completely smashed. I mean, it was terrible reviews, nobody went to the theater, and then over the years, it's kind of become a cult movie that people share with each other, you know, mothers and daughters, and so to have the new one come out and be so beloved is just a great feeling.
1: I said this to Alice because she was on my podcast, but however many years ago, I remember walking in, I was in high school, to Book People in Austin, Texas, my favorite little indie bookstore, and Oprah had chosen her book, Here on Earth.
2: Yes.
1: And whatever Oprah recommended, I read. And I have been in love with your work ever since.
2: No,
1: so to get you to be part of this book club all these years later has been such a privilege.
2: Aww. Thank you. Well, I feel so privileged to be here. And, you know, the whole idea of your book club is so important. And, you know, really, people really listen to you. Your taste is excellent, even though you do pick mine, but I have to say that. And I feel like, you know, you have such a connection with libraries and you both care about this so much. So I feel very honored to be here. Thank you.
1: Thank you, Alice. And you guys, it's the perfect time to read this book. Check it out. You can go to your local independent bookstore. You can go to Read with Jenna, The Witches of Cambridge. It's almost Halloween season.
2: It
3: That's
2: is.
3: Timely.
1: Get yourself a pumpkin spice latte and open this book.
3: Sounds like a plan to me. Thank you.
2: Sounds good. Thank you.

0: Tomorrow, Hollywood icon Sylvester Stallone will be here.
1: Love that. Have a great day, everybody. Yeah. We'll see you back here tomorrow.
0: Bye, y'all.
2: People that watch the Today Show aren't just watching a show. They're people that are in the family. They're in our family.
3: They're allowing us into their homes every morning.
2: When we go out there and we get to meet people and they say, I love you, you feel like family. I always say, we feel like your family too. That's how we feel.
3: And they're so excited to be there. We get excited. We feed off that energy.
2: They're the reason we get up in the morning. It's the excitement of being part of something that's bigger than you. The word that comes to mind is alive.
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0: It's 8 o'clock on today. Coming up, relentless rain. That powerful nor'easter hammering the East Coast with strong winds and rapidly rising waters.
1: Dozens of people have evacuated from their homes due to flooding.
0: Thousands without power and millions more waking up to new flood alerts this morning. Al's got the latest forecast. 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
0: All that, plus Kyle MacLachlan live in Studio 1A.
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17: Kentucky. A lady in aisle six. That was awesome.
12: Oh, man.
0: Well, only all grocery store experiences are so joyous. On this money-saving Monday, we are determined to have you dancing through the grocery shopping line, just like Rosita and Sang.
12: Yes, just like Rosita. Food prices, as you know, higher this year overall, but major chains are now offering some deals. So how can you take advantage? Well, we brought in the expert. NBC's chief business correspondent, Christine Romans, here with everything we need to know. So let's just, how are you? Let's
18: great,
12: just start with the deals out there, Christine. What's out there right now that folks can take advantage of?
18: Well, you're absolutely right. Major chains know that you're price sensitive and you will go across the street for better prices. So right now there are a bunch of deals from the major chains. Aldi has a big deal right now, lowering prices on seasonal produce, organic and lean proteins. That's through November 3rd. So that's a long, long sale there. A third of their everyday items are going to be lower than they were a year ago. Walmart has rollbacks on 1,000 different products like fruits, vegetables, snacks, sodas. Deal days are coming October 5th through 11th. So there's deals right now, and there are more deals coming next month. Target has deals this week on candy, snacks, and cereal in particular. And then its Target Circle days are coming October 6th and 7th. Amazon deals right now on fish, meat, and dairy. And then for Prime members, there are really good deals coming again next month, up to 75% off the items that they have for the Amazon Prime big deal days coming up. So there are deals right now and then more deals next month.
12: Got to be on the
0: lookout. You have the deals and then you've got the strategies how to save even more.
18: So the strategies are really important here. I just yesterday went to get a bunch of drinks for a high school soccer pasta party. Right?
12: That's a lot of drinks.
18: It's a lot of drinks. And I ran into a grocery store that I don't normally go to and I didn't have the app and I didn't have the loyalty program and I paid a fortune for the drinks. You have to make sure you have the loyalty program and the store memberships when you're shopping because that's how you're going to get the lowest prices. You can also use your cashback apps, your cashback credit cards to make sure that you're kind of building as you're spending. And the wholesale clubs are really important, those big wholesale clubs. You pay a little bit for the membership, but you get up to 27% off things like when you buy in bulk, you know, especially for household items and cleaning supplies. And that really adds up over time. And then store brands. We've been saying this for a couple of years now. The store brands are just as good quality, and they can be up to 50% less for a store brand for the kinds of things you're buying.
12: And what a lot of folks don't realize is that the store brands are actually produced by many of the actual sort of, you
18: and
12: know.
18: And our brand loyalty is gone. Brands. You know, we've been so exhausted by inflation the past 5 years. Like, the brand loyalty for the box, if it's the same, you know, the same wheat cracker, just get the cheap wheat cracker.
12: Yeah. Weather was terrible in the Northeast yesterday, so yeah. I Instacarted some groceries, and I do that thing I always do when I look at the bill. I'm like, God, why did I do it?
18: I know.
12: Service fee. Are there things that people who get like groceries delivered, are there things that they can do to save money?
18: Watch the minimum. Sometimes people use those delivery services and they're not being very strategic. I say be very strategic, consolidate your orders. You don't want to be ordering a few things often because you're paying these delivery fees. Consider a membership for Instacart Plus or Walmart Plus. A lot of different memberships, even Uber One has a membership as well. And then check for promos and coupons. A lot of times there are other promotions and coupons. There's always a little code that you can put in there. Right. You know, a little space where you can put something in there and you can get another 10% off if you need. And shop the list. Make sure you're shopping your list. I mean, I'm so price sensitive now that I am very, very careful about not going there and just grabbing something. Again, yesterday I had to get something.
2: Christine,
18: I wasn't strategic and I spent a fortune. Also, shop in season and local. That's one thing about Aldi. Aldi has a lot of the fruits and vegetables that are in season right now. So that is helpful there. And then, you know, it's very convenient to get the cut up fruits and vegetables in the plastic container. But you're going to pay more.
2: Yeah.
18: You know, just cut up the watermelon.
2: Yes, exactly. Make it a zen

0: And welcome back. For 1 week every April, all eyes are on Augusta as the world's best golfers chase that coveted green jacket at the Masters.
1: Well, NBC's Kaylee Hartung recently traveled to Augusta herself and met with another group with the Heart of Champions thriving there. Kaylee, good morning.
2: Hey, good morning, guys. For 30 years, one man was in charge of hospitality at what's considered the nation's most exclusive golf club. Now in retirement, he's on a mission to give his son and others like him a place to belong.
3: In a city best known for green jackets and manicured fairways, a different kind of legacy is being built.
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5: It's about gracious service to others, and we just happen to do it through hiring individuals with special needs.
6: Hey, ladies.
3: For 30 years, Jim James ran hospitality at Augusta National, home of the Masters, the most prestigious tournament in golf. Part of his job, delivering the winner's green jacket to the presentation ceremony. But his biggest calling came after he retired.
7: Can I get you anything else?
8: Good. It's been great so far.
9: Yeah, it's amazing.
8: Braxton's Meatballs.
9: Yeah,
7: Braxton's Meatballs.
10: When did the idea for opening a restaurant first take shape?
5: It probably took place 20-some years ago when Braxton was born.
3: Braxton is his beloved son, born with Down syndrome. And like any new parent, Jim had questions about what his child's future would look like.
5: Three things kind of went through my mind, and I think this is any parent who has or grandparent who has somebody that has special needs in their life. The first one is, are they going to be healthy? The second is, what are his formative years going to look like? Is he going to go to school? Is he going to have friends? And then maybe most importantly, what's going to happen once he graduates?
3: That question led Jim to create Incendio.
11: Hope y'all enjoying your
9: Thank you.
3: A restaurant inside a restored 100-year-old firehouse built around hiring and training adults with special needs, including Braxton.
10: What is it like for you two to watch Braxton go to work here?
8: It's pretty amazing. He's always been like the mayor. He's very social. He loves seeing people. He loves kissing babies and shaking hands.
3: It's a family affair. Jim's wife, Lizanne, a retired pediatric neurologist, works alongside them.
8: Does your best friend work here with you, too?
11: Yeah.
8: Who's your best friend?
11: Renee.
8: Daddy, always. Always.
12: He's a good humor. He's a good humor.
3: Friendship and teamwork keep Incendio buzzing.
10: What has your experience been like working here?
11: Well, ever since I've been working here, it's been quite a journey.
10: Is this a dream job?
11: It really is.
10: Hey, Robert.
13: Hi.
10: What's your role here?
13: My role here is I'm the bus boy. I'm the runner and I'm the floater.
3: Robert is 50 years old and this is his first job.
5: He walked up to me and he said, I want to thank you. And I said, for what? And he said, I have purpose in my life.
10: Have you made some friends here?
13: I made a whole lot of friends here.
10: And doing it all with a purpose?
13: Doing it all with a purpose.
3: And the community is here to support them.
12: How's it going, my man?
14: It's going good, sir. How are you?
3: Incendio has only been open since July, but it's already been voted the best restaurant in Augusta.
15: The food is great. Atmosphere is great. And getting these special needs kids in the workforce and showing off all their skills and their attitude, especially, is fantastic.
8: Everybody's got a smile on their face.
15: Everybody's got a smile on their face.
5: On our front door here, as you walk in, it says be kind, and as you walk out, it says be kind. And the goal here is for people to walk in here and leave here changed and see this place differently. Maybe some other business owner comes in here that has never thought about hiring somebody with special needs and says, you know what, maybe I can do that in my business.
10: As you sit here today, what would you want to tell that new dad 21 years ago?
5: It'll be different, but it's not something you need to be fearful of. In fact, I would tell you, it's something you should embrace. Raising my son has been the greatest joy of my life.
0: Wow, you're getting us all going, Kaylee.
2: Such a special family. Wow. And now the name of the restaurant, Incendio, which was Lizanne's idea, It means fire in Italian. But as you can see, that place is all about heart. So they like to say there, flame fed, but heart led.
0: Oh,
1: it's beautiful.
0: What I love about Jim's story is that Jim wasn't just satisfied with creating an environment for his son to thrive. Right. He wanted to do it for dozens of other adults with intellectual disabilities.
2: And he hopes that other restaurants and businesses take note.
0: Yes.
1: Oh, and I hear you can't get a reservation there.
2: You cannot. They're booked out till November. Good luck.
1: It means so much. I mean, not only for people who come in and have those experiences, but what they take away and the way they look at this community when they go out in the world makes a big, big difference.
4: I'm excited when I go to Augusta and stand over the fence just to look at the golf course. I now have a place to go eat.
0: There you go.
2: If you can get in.
4: I'm going to go in.
1: Thank you, Kate.

0: once a day, give yourself a present. Don't plan it. Don't wait for it. Just let it happen. It could be a new shirt at the men's store, a catnap in your office chair, or two cups of good, hot, black coffee.
1: Oh, so much coffee. So much coffee.
2: So much coffee.
1: We're back with a Twin Peaks throwback there because Kyle MacLachlan is here. Of course, he's played everything from The Air to a desert planet to that upbeat FBI agent to a scandalous suburban husband as well. Well, now Kyle is adding author to his resume. He's got a new memoir. It's called Fictional Selves. It details his, shall we say, unconventional rise through Hollywood while asking a very simple question. Who is the real Kyle MacLachlan? He even brought some of his own Pursued by Bear wine to get us in the book talk this morning.
3: Yeah.
1: Never too early here. Thanks, at the Today Show.
3: Cheers. I like that. Cheers.
1: Pursued by Bear.
3: All right, I'll
1: Bear.
3: Try it.
1: So I just started the memoir, and it's fascinating because, yes, we see Special Agent Dale Cooper. We see Trey McDougal. Yeah. But you really do seem to be wrestling with this question that I think a lot of folks wrestle with. Who are you in real life?
3: Yeah.
1: How did this come to be?
3: I mean, Fictional Selves, it tells the story of my journey in the business. And part of it is the relationship that I have with the fans. So the shows that I've been on, the things that people remember, are really indelible. They really resonate with people. And so often when they meet me, they'll come up and say, it's not Kyle, it's Trey.
1: Yeah.
3: You know, or Orson, you know, or Coop.
1: Yeah.
3: You know, and I love that. But it comes with its own kind of baggage, I guess, you know. It's something that's welcome, but at the same time, I'm a little bit like, I never quite know how to respond. And I took that idea, and we turned it into a memoir. So
1: it would seem as if, like, a project like this would also be cathartic on some level, having you grapple with these sort of existential questions as you put pen to paper.
3: It's one of the things about a memoir that was very important to me. I said, if I'm going to tell the story of my journey, then I want it to also include not just the highs, but the lows as well. Some of the decisions, some of the behavior that was not necessarily me at my best. And I said, this has to be all out there, because otherwise, what's the use of doing it? I don't need to glorify things. Let's talk about the real story. So
1: someone who was central to that story is Twin Peaks creator David Lynch. Gave you, and I didn't know this until I started thumbing through the memoir, cast you in Dune, your first film back in the early 80s.
3: Yeah, very first. Yeah, he saw a tape that I had done in Seattle, and he said we should have him come down. And so they met me. I met him at Universal Studios, and very strange first connection, very, very quick, close connection on that first meeting. And I think that ultimately led to me having the role and then the body of work that followed.
1: Your body of work now includes TikToks. lots of hot dog TikToks.
3: Yes, very important. Get the hot dog in.
1: But this self-doubt that you write about, this fear of feeling that you write about, Laura Dern really helped you with that.
3: Yeah.
1: How so? What's the story there?
3: You know, Laura and I met on Blue Velvet, and we were a couple for a number of years. And she opened up a whole new world of acting to me. You know, I had kind of not taken it for granted necessarily, but it was something that came naturally to me. And I thought, this is kind of fun. Go in, say your lines, do the show. And Laura said, no. There's a much deeper world here that you need to be exposed to. And so together we explored that, certainly during the filming. And then afterwards, in a couple of interesting class scenarios that I talk about in the book.
1: Yeah.
3: And just to get into a deeper place as an actor. And it was incredibly helpful.
1: All right, we brought the wine out. We wanted to loosen you up. Cheers.
3: Thank you.
1: I've got a series of rapid-fire questions.
3: I'm ready.
1: So do you
3: the
1: take
3: wine will
1: step?
3: Help with that.
1: Sweet or savory breakfast, Kyle?
3: Mmm. Wow. Well, I want to say savory, but definitely
1: this is rapid-fire, Kyle.
3: Oh, sorry, right. Yeah, I'm slow. Listen, it's early in the morning, Craig, for God's sake. Even though we're drinking wine, this is supposed to help.
1: Yeah.
3: All right, sweet.
1: All right. Aliens, are they real?
3: No.
1: Oh, that was quick.
3: I know. What can I say?
1: Okay. Well, no time for
3: I'm
1: a follow-up.
3: I'm a naysayer.
1: What was your first ever job?
3: I was a greenskeeper on the greenskeeper crew at the Yakima Country Club.
1: Okay. Oh, wow.
3: I raked traps.
1: Out in Washington?
3: Out in Washington, okay. Yeah.
1: Early bird, night owl?
3: Oh, early bird.
1: Good. You're feeling well here.
3: I can work here.
1: Last book you read?
3: Cinder. Yeah, I'm going to do a voice of this for this new animated series that's coming out.
1: Okay.
3: So I'm excited about that.
1: Cheers to you. Before we let you get out of here, by the way, this is great wine. I'm going to say that because it's yours. This is also a love letter to your son.
3: It is. One of the big reasons for doing the memoir was my son Callum is 18. And I said, you know, I knew my dad, but I didn't really know the deep stuff and the backstory. And now's an opportunity for him to read the book and maybe understand a little bit of his dad's journey when he gets older, when he cares, when he's interested. He's not interested yet.
1: He's interested now. He's going to read it
3: now. Not yet.
1: It's always a treat when you swing by.
3: Thank you. Craig. I love being here.
1: Thank you so much for the beautiful glass of
3: cheers.
1: Cheers.
3: Thank you.
1: Kyle's going to be back to chat more with Jenna and Chanel. Fictional selves, by the way. It is.

0: 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We're having our own brand activation right here. These products are for anyone, not just students. 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First of all, I was shocked. Stony Clover Lane is a huge brand, and we never get a deal on this.
1: I know. I'm incredible. So excited for this. And the founder, Kendall Glazer, was actually in Alabama talking to students about how she started the brand. And it's really awesome. I really like their products because they're not just cute, they're also functional, right? So the pouch system is exactly, they're made with nylon material. It's water resistant. These zippers are nice and sturdy. You could really pack them to the brim. These are great for travel. Now that we're getting ready for the holiday season and gifting season, these also make really nice gifts. And we have 20% off all their stuff right here that you see. And it's really nice because
0: can you
1: get
0: a bunch of different patches and stuff as well.
1: You can get the patches too. Okay. The patches started around $13, $14, depending on what you get. We made one for you here with your name on it. You can get embroidery,
0: too.
1: Some of these patches here are so adorable. They have some for colleges, for the NFL, too. You can get some Eagles ones if you want.
0: Of course.
1: But they're really great. This is such a nice brand, and we have a great discount right now for a limited time.
0: Show everybody. They're just
1: I know. They're so cute.
0: I love the patches.
1: Okay. I love it.
0: All right. A little jewelry.
1: This is from Banter, and Banter was known in the mall era for like ear piercing.
0: Oh.
1: They also make really great jewelry, and it starts at under $50, at $45 and up. And we love their inside out hoops that they have with these cubic zirconia, like little gems all over. The studs are my personal favorite because they have the flat backs, and I love the flat back earring because it's so comfortable.
0: Oh,
1: so if you're sleeping in it, you're like me, you just shower and do everything in your earrings, you can keep them on all the time. And they're gold plated.
0: Okay.
1: And for the college kids out there, or if you have a college kid in your life, they do have a college edition of a bunch of sororities here. And you can get it nice and personalized.
0: Okay,
1: so
0: great.
1: Nice little gift moment, too.
0: All right, perfect.
1: Yeah.
0: Now this looks like concealer.
1: Okay, I love concealer, but I love it from House Labs. So this is Lady Gaga's line.
0: Oh.
1: And she actually developed this line with her makeup artist, Sarah Tano, who is phenomenal. And they made this concealer in 31 different shades.
0: Look at all those different
1: literally
0: shades.
1: One for everybody. And right now we have a deal. It's 30% off, which brings it under $25. And this looks great on all skin tones, all skin types. It's really made with good ingredients like skincare. So it's got like hyaluronic acid. It's got this caffeine alternative to help.
0: Cakey.
1: Exactly. It perks up your eyes. Also made with some arnica, which is going to help neutralize redness. So you don't just have to use it under your eyes. You could use it all over to kind of make your complexion nice and even.
0: All right. Yeah. From our complexion to our hair.
1: Yes. I love a good hair day. Who doesn't? And John Frieda is known for great hair products on a budget. So these are all from the Ultra Filler line, which we really like because this is going to help thicken and make your hair look more dense and more full. So we've got the shampoo, the conditioner, and we've got the spray, which I really like. This is a thickening spray. Mm-hmm. And this is really just going to help with like the overall volume of your hair, especially if it's thin or really flat. This is such a great product to add to your routine, and it starts at under $10.
0: Okay.
1: So you really can't go wrong with John Frieda.
0: All right, and then real quick,
1: okay.
0: This smoothie robot.
1: I love Ninja is always coming out with these really great products, and this is the Blend Boss, and we have it on sale right now for 30% off. And what I like about it is that the base doesn't take up a ton of real estate. It's nice and small. Mm-hmm. And then what you blend in is literally the cup that you take out and you can use, and it crushes ice like no other. You can make everything from a smoothie to a protein shake.
0: Situation.
1: And you take it on the go. You can take it as your tumbler.
0: Okay.
1: So then it's like less stuff to clean.
0: So it comes with this lid too?
1: Yes,
0: with the
1: it comes with the lid and the straw.
0: Oh, that is, I mean, that's incredible.
1: Right? And it's under $100 right now with our code.
0: I love it. Put one in my bag, Adriana. Thank you. Go to shop the brand. Yeah. Scan the QR code. Head to today.com/shop. We are back with our third and fourth hours. The word that comes to mind is alive.
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3: 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And you're like, whoa, it's a Studio One ad.
0: People who literally are up all night to bring this show to you. There's not a morning I walk in here that I don't pinch myself and think I get to be here. Good morning. Welcome to Today. 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
9: Yeah. Summer energy on the closet. Next level.
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0: People that watch the Today Show aren't just watching a show. They're people that are in the family. They're in our family.
9: They're allowing us into their homes every morning.
0: When we go out there and we get to meet people and they say, I love you, you feel like family. I always say, we feel like your family too. That's how we feel.
9: And they're so excited to be there. We get excited. We feed off that energy.
0: They're the reason we get up in the morning. It's the excitement of being part of something that's bigger than you.
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0: morning on the third hour of today's Super Soaker, a powerful nor'easter still causing problems along the East Coast. The storm packing whipping winds and torrential rain, flooding neighborhoods and wreaking havoc on air travel all over the country. We're tracking what's left of it. Plus, bears down. Two giant pandas arriving in the U.S. We'll take you inside their journey and when they're expected to make their zoo debut. And then later, a special look at a new true crime documentary.
1: The case of Thomas Randolph stands out as the most bizarre, insane, surprising story that I have ever done.
0: Hear from the longtime Dateline producer who spent years following this story. And Kate McKinnon live to share her new fun project, talk SNL, and her growing hobbies. 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
2: Live from Studio 1A in Rockefeller Plaza, this is the third hour of today.
0: And a good Monday morning to you. Welcome to this third hour of today. I'm Craig. We've got Dylan. We've got Kaylee Hartung here.
3: Hey, guys.
0: Al had to step out for just a little bit. He'll be back tomorrow. Thank you so much for starting your week off right here with us. It's a wet weekend and a wet Monday for millions.
3: I know, it's like never ending.
4: By some miracle, I was on five different airplanes this weekend, three different cities, no delays.
0: Oh, wow.
4: Can't even believe it. That's impressive. But that weekend nor'easter packed a punch across the Northeast, causing extensive damage and flooding entire neighborhoods, especially along the coast.
3: And it is still kicking up the surf this morning. Our Erin McLaughlin is live in Babylon, New York, out on Long Island. Hey, Erin, how's it going now?
5: Hey, guys, it's going. All eyes right now are on the coast here in Long Island. The next high tide expected to hit in some 30 minutes, and with it, the potential for even more coastal flooding, capping off a weekend of wild weather. This morning, an early and vicious nor'easter, packing torrential downpours, dangerous flooding, and strong violent winds as millions seek relief along the East Coast following a wild weekend of severe weather.
6: Dozens of people have evacuated from their homes due to flooding. And dozens more were rescued from cars and flooded roadways.
5: New Jersey facing some of the worst of the storm. Knee-high water taking over entire streets. Atlantic City saw its highest level of flooding since Hurricane Sandy nearly 15 years ago. The heavy wind gusts even blowing these porta-potties at MetLife Stadium. The storm turning deadly in New York City. The mayor's office confirming one death. Housing Authority employee Leighton Brown killed by a falling tree in Brooklyn.
7: They was putting him on a board and, you know, things didn't look too good.
5: Four people were also hospitalized in Brooklyn with minor injuries after being struck by a falling tree. A major issue across New York City with 500 reports of downed trees. Northeast residents now dealing with soaked neighborhoods and toppled trees.
8: With the amount of rain that we've had, it doesn't surprise me.
5: Up in Massachusetts, the flooding causing seafoam to reach people's front porches. The Boston Red Sox moved their regular season finale against the Chicago Cubs indoors and more than 1,300 miles south to Florida. Meanwhile, off Nantucket, the storm churning up a piece of history, revealing what appears to be the remains of a ship lost at sea more than 140 years ago. Now, the good news is the worst of this storm is behind us. The focus today is all about cleanup. With hundreds of downed trees and thousands without power, those cleanup crews have their work cut out for them. Guys.
0: No doubt.
3: Erin, thank you so much. I mean, it was such a long duration event that even what could have been minor damage wasn't because it lasted for so long. So let's take a look at what is happening now as this storm tries to pull away. We do still have those coastal flood alerts, especially at the time of high tide in those areas along the coast. That water is still being pushed on shore as that storm system sits right off the coast of New Jersey there. We will see those heavier bands of rain moving up across New York into Connecticut, into Massachusetts and Rhode Island. This whole storm system will slowly move to the north and east. And as it does so, it continues to dump the rain, especially across New England. It continues to make for that threat along the coastline with those high tides. Additional rainfall is mostly up across New England, with another 1 to 2 inches of rain possible on top of that already saturated ground. When the winds get gusty, the tree roots don't have much to hold on to there. So that's why we're seeing those downed trees and power lines. Now on the West Coast, we've got Hurricane Polo. It is a Category 3 hurricane at this time. There's also the remnants of an older system to the north of that, bringing a lot of rain to the southwest. But this storm system looks like it'll make that turn into the northeast. It'll weaken as it does so and moves over some of that rugged terrain. But the rain bands will still extend up into Arizona, up into parts of New Mexico, and then eventually stretching up into the middle of the country through Wednesday, with rainfall amounts up to around 5 or more inches. So that's going to be the next storm system that we'll watch right through the middle of the country.
9: I mean, it looks like it's raining in like just about every state.
3: Yeah, keep in mind, some states do need the rain. Okay. It's just a little too much too soon. Yeah. And then you end up with some flooding. So, yeah.
4: Okay. The sun will come out one of these days.
3: Tomorrow.
9: Tomorrow.
4: Okay, guys, now on.

0: debut, but you talk to people out here and they will tell you, just like the sign says here, this is huge.
1: This morning, there's pandemonium in Atlanta, with giant pandas Ping Ping and Fu Shuang beginning their 10-year stay here in the States.
2: I'm this excited.
3: They just always seem like one of the most fun animals. Like, they seem so happy.
1: The two bears arriving on the FedEx Panda Express early Sunday morning, following a 16-hour flight from China, where adoring panda lovers lined the streets for a grand send-off. The 5 and 6-year-old pandas journeyed in style, private plane, custom crates, and all the fresh bamboo, water, and treats they could handle. First class all the way, including a police escort to their new home at Zoo Atlanta. Ping Ping, described as a plump fellow who follows the food, and Fu Shuang, smart and playful, a lady who loves the apples. The zoo, now one of three in the U.S. currently hosting pairs of giant pandas, but it's no stranger to the unique animals. The zoo ended its original panda partnership with China in 2024 after a successful 25-year agreement. The original pair, Lun Lun and Yang Yang, giving birth to 7 cubs, all part of an international conservation and diplomatic effort that dates back to 1972. China's President Xi Jinping tipping us off to this weekend's new arrival at the White House last week, calling it an envoy of friendship. Now, with an upgraded panda habitat, there's something new at the zoo, and everybody's excited.
4: We saw the enclosure where they're going to do, like, the little pandas, and we saw that there's, like, water fountains and bamboo sticks. It's really cute. It looks cute. I already told him. I was like, once they're, like, settled in, we're coming back and seeing the pandas.
5: I like that they're furry, and they look like Oreos.
0: Now, the pandas are going to have to spend a little bit of time in quarantine here, so we think it'll be about a month before we see them make their debut. At the same time, the panda gift shop here, it's loaded up. They are ready with all the things that people need to start making that connection. Craig, I know you like a nice hat every now and then, so we're going to try to send this up to you there in New York so you can get the vibe going, too.
6: I want to see how it wears. Please, Aaron.
0: Oh, man.
7: I'm trying
0: to avoid this.
8: You put yourself in this position.
0: My head's too big.
7: No, it's not. That's perfect.
6: I love it.
7: Even more adorable. Even more adorable.
6: You wear it well.
7: Oh, now the sad part is you can't send that to me because it's already been on your head, so you can keep that. Thank you, Aaron. It's funny. I do love a panda. God, I love a panda.
6: We all do.
8: They're furry and they look like Oreos.
7: There you
8: like
7: go.
8: That cute little girl said.
7: Yes. All right. Coming up, today's checklist. If you've ever waited months for a doctor's appointment, this one's for you. How to get seen and when you should probably consider a second opinion as well. And then later, true crime fans, listen up. We've got a first look at the new doc. It's called The Widower. We're going to talk to longtime Dateline producer Dan Sleppin. He has followed this case literally for years.

0: We are heading into the final months of the year, believe it or not, which means a lot of people are trying to squeeze in those last doctor's visits. So on today's checklist, we are talking about how to get the most out of your appointment from getting seen to second opinions. Dr. Jen Caudill is a family medicine physician and associate professor at Rowan University. Dr. Jen, good morning.
1: Good morning. It's good to see you.
0: So it's great to see you. Thanks for being here.
1: Of course.
0: You realize it's time to get an appointment. You call and they say the wait is months long. How do we get that appointment in the first place?
1: That's a problem. It can be a problem, right? So first thing I recommend everyone do, if you don't have a primary care physician, please establish one. The reason why, you need one.
0: You need one.
1: It's a good idea. But the other reason is that if you have to get in quickly, usually the

0: Wait for new patient appointments is far different from established patients. You want to have that safety net in place. The other thing is, when you call on the phone, a lot of people don't want to tell us what's wrong. They'll be like, I just need to see the doctor. Okay, I understand, but we're not going to tell your business. Let me tell you that. But, you know, you need to say, hey, it burns when I do this. It hurts when I do this. You've got to tell us, because then it helps us understand how serious the issue is. Also, if you need to be in the ER instead of our office, we need to know that, you know? And then cancellation lists. Have you ever tried to get on a cancellation
1: list? Oh, sure have. And yes. When they call, it's like Christmas morning. You're like, I'll be right in.
0: It is like Christmas. But you know what? I've just found this out. And I just found this out from a family member who does this. We get on cancellation list, but then still call. I did this with my dentist recently. I'm on the cancellation list, but they weren't calling me.
1: So
0: I was like, let me just call one day. And they were able to get me in. So get on the cancellation list, but still call every morning, first thing in the morning, depending on how urgent it is. If you need to get in, you need to get in. Let's make it happen.
1: That sense of urgency.
0: Yes, absolutely.
2: Dr. Jin, let's say your regular doctor is booked. You can't get in. Are there options that you can consider as a result?
0: Yeah, absolutely. This is something also a family member of mine mentioned. A lot of insurance companies now are offering telehealth visits right through the health insurance company. That is something to keep in mind. Also keep in mind other providers. So look, my patients, hi patients, they see me, I'm here. Yeah. I'm not in the office. Yeah. And sometimes my patients don't know, hey, I need you to see another provider in the office if I'm not there. So pick another doctor, pick a nurse practitioner, a PA, etc. But the other thing is urgent care ER, if it's appropriate. Yeah. And this goes back to what we were saying about tell us why you need to be seen. Because by the way, if it's chest pain, I don't want you in my office.
2: Right.
0: I want you in the ER, right? And then be flexible.
2: Yeah.
0: By the way, like many of us family docs, we work Saturdays. We work sometimes one or two nights a week. So you'd be surprised what you can find out if you're flexible with your time.
2: Dr. Jin's working Saturdays?
0: Yes, for
2: Come
0: years.
2: On.
0: I've been in practice 18 years. And up until maybe last year, I worked one Saturday a month.
2: That's impressive.
0: And one night a week, too.
2: So once you do get in, how do you make the most out of that appointment with the doctor?
0: Yes. Well, being organized is the name of the game. And chances are, if you're seeing me, there's something going on. So we have Grace. Bring a list of your symptoms, please. Okay. But not only that, when you come in with your list of symptoms, especially if there's like more than one thing or more than one issue you have, please stop me and say, hey, Dr. Jin, when I say, hey, Craig, it's good to see you. What brings you in today?
2: Yeah.
0: Instead of being like, well, I want to talk about, be like, I have a few things I wanted to go through. Let me know that there's a number of things on the list so we can organize get a plan for everything. Right. Also come in with an advocate or a partner. Listen, there's a lot of family members. I will sit on Zoom on the other end of the phone line to help advocate for them. So don't hesitate to do that and ask questions. And don't be afraid to push back if you're concerned about something.
2: Well, don't you think?
0: Okay.
2: But a lot of folks are intimidated by the doctor.
0: That's why I'm saying this. I actually had a patient tell me. She says, "I didn't know I could tell you that I didn't like what you said."
2: Right.
0: I was like, "I need you to
2: be honest."
0: Yeah. Tell us.
2: Okay.
0: So I want people to do that.
1: What if you feel like your concerns aren't being met? When do you actually go look for a second opinion?
0: Yeah, so first of all, second opinions are our right. A lot of people worry that they're going to offend the doctor or hurt our feelings. If you offend your doctor because you asked for a second opinion, then you need to find another doctor. They are not the right one.
1: Mm-hmm.
0: So when we often get a second opinion, and by the way, you can get a second opinion for any reason or no reason, but common reasons are if you have a serious or a rare diagnosis and you want to sort of get reassurance, you want just a second look at it. Facing high stakes treatment, maybe you're having surgery, maybe you're going to undergo chemotherapy or something else major. Maybe if there are answers that are just uncertain, we haven't figured that out, sometimes even just to get reassurance that what you've already been told is what other people think. Just understand, we're not mad at you.
1: Yeah.
0: Okay. Yes, we're not mad at you.
1: One final thing. What do you wish we as patients understood about the doctor's office?
0: We want you to know that for those of us who are employed, we're not setting that 15 or 20 minute appointment. A lot of patients feel like, why don't doctors spend more time with us? They think it's our choice. For many of us, it is not. We're told what to do. And so we hate that sometimes we're rushed with you. We don't want that to be. Understand that we think about you almost 24 hours a day. You are always on our hearts and minds. So please, you know, understand that 15 minutes is not representative of what we even want. Also, more tests are not always best. People go on TikTok and TikTok will tell you this test and that test.
1: Right.
0: not always true. And then also just keep in mind that you can sometimes send us an email on the portal.
1: I always get a quick response to the portal.
0: Yeah, I don't mind the portal. Yeah,
2: those are great tips.
3: Yeah, Dr. Jen, thank you so much. Empowering us to make the most out of our doctor's appointments. And Dr. Jen also shared exactly what to tell your doctor to make sure your concerns are heard and addressed. Check out our expert tip of the day at today.com.
1: And it's also not our fault that these segments are only 5 minutes.
2: Correct.
1: They just tell us what to
2: do.
1: We
2: wish we had more time too.
0: Right.
2: Coming up, a look at a brand new true crime documentary following a really sordid case that one veteran Dateline producer guy I've known for a number of years now, Dan Slepian, he calls it the most surprising story he's ever done. And that is saying a lot. Then later, talk about a pivot. Lou Gross is here. From death and doom to Kate McKinnon. She's here to tell us about her brand new book. We're going to talk about SNL as well. And more when the third
1: hour moves.
2: She's dancing. Kate McKinnon's a dancer. Third hour.

0: are back with a special sneak peek of a new true crime Netflix documentary produced by Library Films and NBC News Studios.
1: The Widower, Till Death Do Us Part, takes us inside the years-long case of Thomas Randolph, a Las Vegas man who was married six times. Four of those wives died.
2: Dan Slepian is an award-winning senior investigative producer at Dateline. For more than a decade, he gained rare access to the investigation as Randolph was charged with orchestrating the murder of his sixth wife.
3: I interviewed him over a decade, 10 times.
4: What's up with your hair?
5: It was this long last time he was here.
3: This guy's giving me all this access.
5: This is the Tommy Show, live from Las Vegas.
3: He's claiming he's innocent. Maybe he's just really unlucky.
5: Am I beautiful?
3: Or perhaps he's a criminal genius.
2: I mean, so, Dan, welcome back.
6: Thank you, for having
2: me. I've known you for years. This is a story that you've been covering for years. 20 years, if I'm not mistaken. You were sort of there from the beginning. This was something different for you.
6: It was something very different, you know. At first, I learned about this crime the day after it happened, but very quickly, I started to realize that this is unlike anything I had ever covered before. You know, most investigations, most questions narrow the frame until you get an answer. This one did exactly the opposite. Every state we went to, we found another marriage, another dead person, another victim, and it just became bigger and bigger and bigger.
2: I was just telling you, I watched it. The story's bonkers.
6: I know.
2: And I wasn't even familiar with it.
6: Imagine living inside of it.
2: Bonkers even by Dateline standards.
6: You know,
2: which is saying a lot.
6: I gotta say, I've been with Dateline for 30 years, and this is the oddest, most bizarre story I have ever covered, and certainly the oddest human being, much less murder defendant.
0: Yeah. Tell us about this human being, this Thomas Randolph. You've met face to face with him so many times. What's he like?
6: He is a self-described narcissist who treats suspicion like a badge of honor. He is charming and charismatic as much as he is inappropriate and disgusting with some of the things that he says. And I think that that charm and charisma, that uncomfortable charm and charisma that he possesses, almost is a way for him to cover up that suspicion that he actually seems to be entertained by. He's a dark character, and the darker the facts became, the more he seemed to embrace it.
1: Access is part of what makes this so fascinating. But you also got to know the victims' families. Have they been able to get any closure through the course of all of this?
6: You know, through my work at Dateline generally, but specifically this case, I realize that closure has a different kind of meaning when it comes to victims' families.
2: Yeah.
6: You know, we talk about cases on a calendar. We talk about a trial date, a conviction date, when you go to a jail. There is no calendar for grief. And so the idea, and for all the victims watching this and their families, that's really the moral center of all of this. That's what's really important, because while he's done and he's, you know, living his life, I won't give away anything, but while he's living his life, the victims across the country, particularly Colleen Beyer, Sharon Randolph, his sixth wife's daughter, you know, I met her when she was pregnant with her daughter 7 months in utero. Her daughter is now about 18 years old. So they're still living with it every day.
2: Dan, help people understand something. This is a question I get sometimes. I've been able to work with Dateline over the years.
6: And we love working with us.
2: Well, but guys like Thomas Randolph, why do they sit down and talk to a Dan Slepian or a correspondent? Or, like, what is it about them sharing their story that you think makes sense to them?
6: That is the question, Greg, and it's a very insightful question, because most people in a position like Thomas Randolph shrink from the camera. They run away from the camera. For Thomas Randolph, the camera was oxygen. It was his way of either manipulating me or manipulating the camera to do his best in the almost pathological way to write his own narrative, even the ending, that he was trying to suck me into his world. And that's something that I had to be aware of every step of the way.
2: Well, that's a fascinating story. And I hadn't seen you in this role before, sort of on camera on Netflix. You did great. So.
6: I appreciate you, man. I appreciate you. Thanks for having me.
2: So, Dan, thank you.
6: Thank you.
2: You can watch The Widower, Till Death Do Us Part, streaming on Netflix starting Wednesday.
0: All right, well, coming up this morning, we can't wait to catch up with longtime SNL star Kate McKinnon. She is here to share her fun new project. Then later, adventurer and filmmaker Jimmy Chin is sharing the rules for an extraordinary life, and you don't have to climb.

0: Justin, what you bring to a party?
1: Steve, I don't party as much because I'm a man now. I got like 5 little mustache hairs, and I'm bringing them all for you, girl. But when I do party, I'm gonna bring my signature cocktail.
0: Oh, I know exactly what you're talking about. Show me juice box.
2: Well, that was Kate McKinnon from her Saturday Night Live days, channeling pop superstar Justin Bieber.
3: Yeah, Kate, of course, 2-time Emmy winner. Also, a New York Times best-selling writer as well. And she is out with the latest in her Millicent Quibb series of books for young readers.
2: It's called The Jungle of Cara Banana and follows 3 main characters, the Porch Sisters, on a new adventure. Kate, welcome back.
4: Oh, thanks for having me. You know, it's fun to be out of the house. It's fun to be here.
2: But love this fun, like, how exciting. You created a whole world, and you've got the Porch Sisters. They've got their powers. I mean, what is the lesson in this particular book?
4: Well, the lesson really is, you know, to figure out who you are and go with it. Try to be proud of who you are, and that's the lesson of life. I feel like that's what we have to do when we are born, and it takes a lifetime, and that's really the lesson of the book. But I also just wanted to create a fabulous world filled with fabulous mad science creatures, and they live in the jungle of Cara Banana, and the pictures are fabulous.
2: I love it so much. So this is the third and final
4: in
2: your series. When you meet young readers who are into Millicent Quibb, what do they want to talk to you about? What do they say to you?
4: They want to talk about animals. They know animals in a way that I certainly did not when I was young, even though I had cockroaches as pets in my room and iguanas and salamanders as pets in my room.
2: Wow.
4: These kids know so much about animals. Do you know the tiny salamander called an axiodal?
3: I did not know that one, no.
4: All these kids are like, oh, my axiodal. Oh, axiodal this, axiodal that. I'm like, what is it? What is this? They taught me about an axiodal. They taught me all these amazing animal facts. So I just go around when I do an event. I go into the audience and I ask the young people all of their animal facts. And I've learned so much. You taught me.
3: They're teaching. The kids are teaching.
4: Yes.
3: We learned about last week this little adorable animal down in Australia. Pete, what was the quaddle?
5: Quokka.
3: Quokka. Have you heard of a quokka?
4: I have. The kids taught me about a quokka.
3: Didn't know what a quokka was either until last week.
4: It's beautiful. There are so many amazing creatures in this world. And really all I had to do to create my mad science animals was Google weird animals.
3: Weird animals.
4: Just extrapolate from there because nature is so magical. And that's also what I hope young people take away is that nature is a magical thing that can enrich their lives. And go outside.
3: That little show.
4: Go outside, touch a bug.
3: That little show that you used to do, SNL, and perhaps you heard, they had their big premiere over the weekend.
4: Yes, they did.
3: Does Kate McKinnon watch it live, or do you go back and watch it the next day? Or do you still watch?
4: Kate McKinnon falls asleep at 9:45.
2: That's actually late.
4: Yeah, yeah. So like that clip right there, I don't know how I was awake. That was happening at approximately 11:50. Yeah. I don't know how I was awake. I cannot stay up till midnight at this point. And so, you know, bless it. Bless me. Bless them all.
2: Yeah. I mean, now you're so busy gardening and pickling and doing all these things. How are you expected to stay awake?
4: Well, you have to go to bed early so that you can wake with the sun and begin pickling. I have been, you know, it's harvest time.
3: What are you harvesting right now?
4: It's tomato harvest. So I have been making tomato sauce every night. I won't curse. Every night. And then jarring it and canning it. It is a full-time job.
3: Are you preparing for the apocalypse?
4: Yeah. Yes.
2: Are you giving it away? Okay.
4: What do you think? No, I don't give it away. It's for me.
3: You're hoarding it. Just got it.
2: Gifted for Christmas?
4: It has to last through till next season.
3: Okay.
4: And so, no, I'm not giving it. I'm sorry. It's my labor, my tomatoes, my sauce.
3: Okay.
2: So now that we have gardening, pickling, the tomatoes, what's next? Can you take on another hobby?
5: If you need a break,
4: from- I would like to acquire chickens, and I know that that's a whole other thing.
2: They'll wake you up real early.
4: And I will have chickens.
3: Okay.
4: But I need like a chicken nanny, because sometimes I do need to come into the city. So if anyone knows a good flock minder, a chicken nanny who
3: a
4: can
3: chicken nanny.
4: Just watch the flock when I'm gone.
3: Okay. I feel like we can find your
2: chicken. Al would know somebody. I
3: mean, he probably has one.
2: Al has a shepherd.
3: He's got a beekeeper?
2: So, yeah.
3: He has a beekeeper.
2: So, I think Al's your man.
4: Does Al wear the suit?
2: He does.
3: Sometimes when he doesn't even have the
2: bees. And he puts up signs to keep the bears.
3: Kate, we always enjoy when you're here. Thank you so much for being here.
4: Thank you for having me.
2: This installment of Millicent Quibb will be out tomorrow. And for more, head to today.com/books.
3: You should turn that into a series or something.
4: Make the call.
3: Okay.
4: Make the call.
3: Feels like you got Lauren's number in your phone. You'd be like,
4: hold on. Hey, let's talk.
5: There we go. That's the tease we need. Coming up, we are talking about how to live an extraordinary life with a man who is doing just that. Professional climber, author, and award-winning filmmaker Jimmy Chin. 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We'll be right back.

0: We're back now with our series Life Lessons and a conversation about living an extraordinary life.
1: Jimmy Chin is a professional climber. He's a skier. He's a photographer. And the award, the Academy Award-winning filmmaker behind the 2018 documentary Free Solo as well.
2: In his new book, Rules to Live By, How Extraordinary Lives Define What Really Matters, Jimmy shares his conversations with 10 remarkable subjects. Jimmy, good morning.
3: Hi, good morning. Jimmy.
2: By all accounts, you have lived a pretty extraordinary life. Why did you want to talk to these 10 other folks about their lives and careers?
3: I have always been obsessed with people who've lived extraordinary lives. And really the choices they've made in their lives to become who they are. And, these people in the book really redefined what's possible. You know, people like Simone Biles and Ridley Scott and Annette Bening. They've made these choices, and I always want to understand why.
1: Mm. But they're different backgrounds, obviously, different industries. Did you find that there was a through line? Was there a common thread within the 10?
3: Yes. I mean, I think people often take for granted that no matter how successful people are in their careers, that they've faced their own challenges, their own failures. And they've had to forge their own paths, you know. And so I wanted to learn from them. I wanted to see how they dealt with that, how they moved forward through life and loss and, you know, potentially huge failures to become who they are.
0: Despite the title, this isn't a book about rules to live by, to make yourself an extraordinary person.
3: Yeah.
0: What do you want people to take away from it, though?
3: I mean, there's a lot in the book about, you know, life and leadership and love and loss. But ultimately, what I found was the through line is just I want people to be reminded how important it is to have mentors and friends and to have human connection and these deep conversations, especially now in a time when I think people feel really disconnected from each other. And so I hope people come out of it remembering, you know, just how much we still have to learn from each other.
2: You have gotten to travel to parts of the world that none of us will ever be able to visit. And photography is one of your many loves. Can we show a couple of your photographs and you tell us all about the experience of capturing these?
1: What is that one?
3: That is a moment that's in one of the first films I ever made called Meru, on this mountain in the Himalayas where we're trying to climb this big alpine big wall that tops out at 20,000 feet. And we're sleeping in these portal ledges. They're like hanging cots.
0: Goodness.
3: Because
0: you're like strapped in, right?
3: Yes, we're clipped in.
2: Tossing and turning.
1: I would hope so.
2: That bed.
1: I would hope so.
3: You don't want to roll out of bed. No.
2: I think we've got one more photograph as well.
3: Sure.
2: Oh,
1: that's beautiful.
3: Where's that? That is on Mount Everest, on the Western Coombe, on the south side of Mount Everest. And those are two of my Sherpa friends. We're traversing through these crevasses.
1: I mean, speaking of Everest, your next documentary, it touches on one of the most difficult climbs on that mountain.
3: Yes.
1: Don't give me the whole thing.
3: I won't, no spoiler alert, but, you know, it's about two of my friends who are the most elite ski mountaineers in the world, meaning they climb up mountains and ski back down them. Mm-hmm. And it's them attempting the direct north face on Everest, which is the most difficult and biggest route on the tallest mountain on Earth. But the film is really about love and loss and life and death and kind of everything in between.
1: But, that's a tease.
3: Yeah.
2: Well, thank you so much for being here. I'm glad we didn't have to climb a mountain to talk to you.
3: Yeah.
2: Rules to Live By is out tomorrow.
0: All right, still to come, our Beauty 101. If summer did a number on your skin, we'll help you recover and prevent dark spots, starting with the mask that only takes

0: our Beauty 101 series, and this morning's lesson, how the sun and aging can create dark spots on your skin. So here to share how we can prevent them is board-certified dermatologist Dr. Dendy Engelman. And shop along with us, scan the QR code. Dr. Dendy, good morning. It's great to have you.
1: You're welcome.
2: Thank you. Thrilled to be here.
0: What are dark spots and what causes them?
2: Yeah, dark spots, no matter what you call them, sunspots, age spots, dot spots, liver spots, they're all usually from the sun and from lifestyle. Pollution, smoking can also contribute to that. The bottom line is, whatever you call them, nobody likes them.
1: Yeah.
2: In fact, you know, I see this all the time in my office, especially after summer where people are like, okay, we need to clean up this damage.
1: Yeah.
2: But there was a huge survey done by Allergan Aesthetics of 12,000 people, and 74% of them said within the next 12 months they want to correct their skin tone and skin texture.
0: Makes sense.
2: That includes sunspots.
1: And there are lots of products to do it now. Yeah.
2: There's so many.
3: How can vitamin C help?
2: So vitamin C is a big workhorse as far as helping to inhibit this enzyme that transfers melanin from the bottom of the dermis up to the surface of the skin and shows as a dark spot. It's an antioxidant, which is great, so it helps protect against free radical damage from the sun. Put it on 4 to 6 drops all over the face and neck in the morning before moisturizer, and it helps to address sunspots. It smells good. Mm-hmm. It also helps to brighten the skin. It also contains other antioxidants, which are protective, and peptides, which help to hydrate the skin.
1: We've got about 3 minutes left. This is a fairly new product, too.
2: Okay, yes. This is from Kiehl's, and we all know that retinol, vitamin A derivatives are great for skin tone, texture, fine lines, wrinkles. This helps to accelerate cell turnover, makes our skin look brighter and more radiant, but a lot of people can't tolerate vitamin A. They get red or irritated, and this microencapsulation actually helps it to be much better tolerated, so you can use it all skin types and tones.
0: Feels nice.
2: Use this at night, but also go low and glow slow. Increase it by a couple of days every week of usage so that we can make sure we're not getting side effects.
1: Kills at night. Okay.
2: Yes.
1: All right.
0: Okay. What are these little dots?
2: Okay. So we all know about the pimple patches. These are spots for dark spots. So these are patches you put on overnight, and they contain vitamin C and niacinamide, which are brightening to the skin. So a lot of people come in and they just have one spot they want to treat. They don't want to invest in a laser and they don't want to invest in a peel. This is a way to treat your dark spots
1: overnight.
2: Oh,
1: it's only $11 too.
2: Yeah. So that's a cost-effective way.
3: And what can we do if we have just 1 minute?
2: Yes. So 1 minute. This is so cool. This is new by Time Beam. And this contains kojic acid, glycolic acid, and azelaic acid. It's a mask. You put it on for 1 minute and then wash it off, and it helps exfoliate the skin. You know, as we age, our cell turnover slows and our skin gets dull. So this helps to release those superficial skin cells and make our skin more vibrant.
0: And you just wash it right off.
2: Off after 1 minute.
0: Look.
2: Okay, so if we don't have the problem, we don't have to fix it. This is SPF 50 by number 7. It's so good. But I also love it because a lot of people don't use sunscreen because of the way that it feels. It's heavy. This goes right into the skin.
3: Or there's like a white cast.
2: Exactly. Yeah. So this one's very cosmetically elegant.
0: Nicely.
2: And SPF 50 broad spectrum protection. Use it every day, whether it's raining or not.
3: Seriously.
0: That goes on so smooth.
2: And it goes right into the skin. Feel
3: that,
2: Craig.
3: Enjoy that.
2: Okay, last but not least.
1: Is this for the whole body?
2: It's for the whole body because dark spots don't just occur on the face. You know, we'll get them on our shoulders, chest, back, arms, legs. Right. So this is great. It has antioxidants.
1: That smells nice, too.
2: That is cousin of resorcinol, which brightens the skin. You can use it head to toe. It feels good. It's not going to irritate, but it's also going to make your skin hydrated for 72 hours and brighten.
0: Oh, this is great.
3: Dang, you have got us covered.
2: Yeah,
1: you
2: head to toe.
1: Well done. Gotcha.
0: We smell great, and our hands look very youthful. To shop the Beauty 101 lineup, scan the QR code or head to today.com/beauty101.

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1: And coming up with Jenna and Chanel, the stars of the new Broadway revival of Damn Yankees, Neil Patrick Harris, Julianne Hough, and Austin Scott.
2: You just used profanity on TV.
1: Whoops. Sorry, Grant.
2: Wow. We'll see you back here tomorrow. Have a great day.
1: Bye-bye.
0: Good morning. Welcome to Today. We'll start with our breaking news.
2: Let's start with the weather this morning.
3: 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That's your latest weather. Pop Start.
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5: I started dancing. 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I loved it.
1: 3, 2, 1.
2: 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Why don't we stop?
1: My best life is here at the Today Show.
2: Yeah. Summer energy on the positive. Next level.
1: Thanks, ladies.
2: We'll just get started, folks.
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1: With today's guests, Broadway stars Neil Patrick Harris, Julianne Hough, and Austin Scott. Plus, actor and author Kyle MacLachlan.
0: It all starts right now.
1: Hey, everybody. It is Monday. It is September the 28th.
0: Hi.
1: What's happening?
0: Happy Monday.
1: Happy Monday.
0: Gosh. On this show, we talk so much about holding on to summer, and now here we are. We're about to
1: Here we are. Here we are wearing sweaters.
0: Yeah.
1: What has happened?
0: Jackets.
1: And a coat.
0: We'll explain later.
1: We'll explain.
0: Yeah,
1: this is our capsule collection week, which we're thrilled about.
0: Because you pick a certain amount of clothes, and you just rotate them all week, and it was the best thing the last time we tried it. So we're doing it
1: again. Also, I will say, coming in and having something that was already picked out to wear, I was like, I wish I had a uniform.
0: I highly recommend it.
1: We should all have uniforms.
0: Yeah, highly recommend it. Okay, so I have to tell you, I'm not on the pulse of all things hip, but the MTV Music Awards were last night. It was all over my feed. They were out in LA last night.
1: So Madonna opened with a huge performance.
0: Mm-hmm.
1: She first appeared at the MTV Awards stage back in 1984, which was 42 years ago.
0: You know what? You just put it in perspective.
1: I mean,
0: I'm 48.
1: Yeah.
0: So that means Madonna hit that stage
1: when
0: in
1: you
0: her
1: were
0: full
1: when you were in kindergarten.
0: Yes. Wow.
1: Isn't that crazy?
0: And the fact that she's still at it, you know, I'll give her credit. She and Sabrina won the award for Best Collab.
1: Okay, and Madonna actually revealed how the pair got to work together.
0: Okay.
1: Take a look.
2: I would like to briefly say how this collaboration came about. Everybody who knows me knows how impatient I am. And when 5 days passed and I still didn't get connected with Sabrina and didn't hear back from her about whether she wanted to do a song with me. 5 days, I DM'd her. Yeah. And this is a true story. She answered me back. And I don't know, within weeks we were in the studio together. It was fabulous.
0: I mean, I have so many thoughts.
1: Give us the first.
0: The first one is just low-hanging fruit. Madonna having to wait 5 days. She's Madonna.
1: I know.
0: Like, I remember when I was visiting New York City, like, God, maybe 10, 15 years ago, and I saw this line, and everybody was really quiet, and the line was, like, wrapped around this building. And I'm like, what is going on? And they're like, we heard Madonna's in the building.
1: And was it true?
0: It was like some Kabbalah place, and people were waiting for her to come out. So I was like, oh, heck, I'll wait.
1: Did you wait for...
0: Yeah, it was like back when I would wait. It was like 10, 15
1: years
0: ago. Yeah, now...
1: This was also before. Now you come to New York and there's lines for like...
0: For everything.
1: A pastry.
0: Right, exactly. Or fake flowers.
1: Yeah.
0: So I'm waiting in line. She never comes out. It was like, oh my gosh.
1: She went down in the basement.
0: I don't even know. But my point is Madonna.
1: No, it'd be like if Oprah texted us and was like, hey... I mean, she wouldn't, but pretend she would.
0: Yeah.
1: Like, hey, can we come by your show? Can we collab? If Oprah said, hey, Jenna.
0: Is my mic on? The audio guys are staring at me. Oh, it's out. It's inside. Sorry. Oh,
1: we're all good.
0: Sorry, Joe.
1: That's the danger of wearing pleather. Things are a little slippery.
0: Slide never.
1: Slippery.
0: Okay.
1: So imagine if Oprah said, hey, Jenna and Chanel, we want to collab. And then we didn't write her back for 5 days.
0: I mean, not even 5 minutes. 5 days?
1: Oh, I would yell out and we'd write in commercial break. But also, have you ever slid into somebody's DMs to get some stuff done?
0: Ooh, that's a really good question. No. Have you? Oh, wait, you have.
1: I like to slide. During when we had Jenna and friends.
0: Yes.
1: They would say, well, we're waiting to see if Olivia Munn wants to come. And by the way, it's the same thing as it wasn't like Sabrina Carpenter got the email from Madonna, like her publicist or somebody did.
0: Yeah.
1: So we were writing Marcel, who we love, who works with Olivia. And he was like, I'm trying to get an answer. And finally, I was like, you know what? I'm going to get an answer right now.
0: Good for you.
1: And I slid and I said, any way you can come. And she said, stand by. And we knew within 10 minutes.
0: Wow. So there you go. Gets the job
1: done. So sometimes I know that most people slide into DMs for other reasons.
0: For other reasons. No pictures or anything
1: like
0: that.
1: Ours is like for like work.
0: No, I mean, I get, no, there are plenty of people who try to be naughty. I mean, that.
1: You get naughty DMs?
0: Oh, I'm sure you do too. You're just not looking.
1: You get, now what? What?
0: That's not.
1: What kind of naughty DMs do you get?
0: Oh.
1: What?
0: That's normal. I think that's normal.
1: I don't get naughty DMs.
0: I don't think you're looking.
1: Well, I don't. Yeah.
0: So we have the. If you're right. If you have a blue check, they split your. You have primary. You have general.
1: Oh.
0: And so every once in a while, I'll go and look at every because I want to respond to you.
1: Yeah.
0: I, you know, and so I try to talk back to you guys. And so
1: But what have you seen that's not suitable for work?
0: I mean.
1: NSFW, tell us.
0: What is NSW?
1: Not suitable for work.
0: Funny.
1: Though here we are.
0: Yeah, no, I mean, it's everything you can imagine. I get it.
1: What's the funniest one?
0: They're not funny. They're usually like...
1: Gross. Okay.
0: Yes.
1: Then let's not even give it airtime.
0: They're gross. But the point is, I think go for it. I'm here for it. If you want to slide into somebody's DMs, go for it.
1: You know what's happening right now.
0: What?
1: Well, you know what's happening right this minute?
0: Yeah, no. Don't. Please don't.
1: You just told him to.
0: I did, but don't send any
1: pictures.
0: You're
1: giving mixed messages.
0: I am. Because if it was... Just
1: don't. Never mind.
0: Go. Okay,
1: let's go into Ray.
0: Let me tell you something else, Ray, that also popped up. She did this mashup last night of her song, I Will Overcome. First of all, you know I love that. I Will Overcome with her hit, Where Is My Husband?
1: Oh, my gosh.
0: Okay, look at this clip.
3: It's funny, some people say I remind them of Amy. Some spit through their keyboards, I'll never amount. And the evil and insults, the arrows from your tongue is the same devils you tortured her with.

0: I love it. So sorry, you caught us.
1: Wait, I'm obsessed.
0: So the beginning to me, listen, Ray has been very honest about the fact that she has struggled in the past and she has...
1: With addiction.
0: Yeah. And so when she talks about overcoming, it's because she's done the hard thing and she's done the work. And we've talked about this British invasion with, you know, you have Ray, you have, gosh, before that, Adele and Olivia Dean, Harry Styles. And so a lot of people have compared her to Amy Winehouse. And I love that she took that moment and she's like, look, I know you guys have compared me to her, but some of you guys have said mean things about her and you did her in and you said it about me and we're not having it. I will overcome. And it was just like, ooh.
1: Don't you love that so much?
0: I was like, ooh.
1: There was also something else we saw this morning that had us talking because, you know, with the rise of AI, and I'm sure many of you feel this way. Like, I was out of town this weekend. My kids were here. I saw all these pictures of the storm that looked really bad. And I know it was bad in some places, the nor'easterner here on the northeast. But a lot of them, I've showed my husband.
0: A lot of
1: goes,
0: fake.
1: Jenna, that's not real. And I'm like, feel like we're pretty well educated. Yeah. We work at a news organization. And I got, you know, duped on some of it. So last night when I was flying home, I quickly looked and I saw a picture of Ray and Michael B. Jordan. A fake picture. This is fake.
0: This is fake.
1: Okay, this is AI generated. Take it down because we don't want to.
0: And here's the thing. He wasn't even there.
1: He wasn't there at all.
0: And
1: but what I'm
0: so
1: saying
0: real.
1: Is to live in a world, and I think we should all be worried about this. And like,
0: I
1: shame
0: agree.
1: On whoever made that picture, because to live in a world where any of us can be put into a photo that's not real, and our children and all of this, it's ridiculous.
0: And it gets clicks.
1: And it gets clicks.
0: And so that's why they keep doing it. I'm like, are bots doing this? Who's behind this?
1: I mean, and I sort of get, like, if you look at my thing right now, I have a lot of, like, AI cats doing gymnastics.
0: Yeah.
1: Like, I get that that's cute, and that's also very obviously
0: fake. I also think it's very different.
1: Fake.
0: I think when you're dealing with real people, gosh, I had it, like, times a billion, and it was awful. I remember when I was on leave and there would be like, you know, Chanel Jones pictures with her husband. And at one time, you know, I was on Facebook and I was like,
1: and it wasn't a picture.
0: Well, it fooled me. I go, oh my God. And then I started thinking about where we were and I'm like, who got in there? You know, whatever. And it fooled me and it's me. And then I look closely and I'm like, wait a minute.
1: This is not real.
0: This is not real. It was like a picture of him with like this big hair and that's even how he had his hair, you know, and it's caught my mom. My mom will call me and she'll be like, oh my gosh, I saw these cute pictures with you and the kids. I'm so happy that you guys are doing blah, blah, blah. There was this one, I was on Facebook and you tell me what I should do. I'm on Facebook and it was like Chanel Jones and her family sits down with Katie Kirk, right? And it's me with my kids and a picture of Katie and it looks like we're in a living room, which is not my living room. And it had all these pictures. And the only reason that anyone may guess that it's not me, one of my girlfriends noticed it, is because Clara, like the glasses weren't quite
1: like
0: right.
1: It didn't look
0: it
1: real.
0: It just did not happen. But it's so frustrating because I then thought, I wanted to so badly comment, hey guys, this isn't me, but I've been told that you're not supposed to give
1: I am sorry, but whoever created that, just in the same vein as creating this picture of Ray, whoever created that, when somebody is in pain, when somebody is going through a hard time, to make something
0: it's
1: up
0: horrible.
1: When somebody is hurt.
0: Yeah.
1: And just like the same thing with the storms, people are affected.
0: Yeah.
1: And you're creating fake things. And I am just like, I'm so tired of it.
0: I just don't know. I feel like the toothpaste is out of the tube. Even my mom, she ordered these, like, sorry, Mom. She ordered these, like, apple cider vinegar gummies or something like that. And she was like, oh, tell Al I ordered his gummies. Al and Oprah, they both use them, you know. This was years ago. And I said, what did you order? What kind of apple cider? No, they didn't, you know.
1: Yeah, and it's like, how are there no regulation? It's ridiculous.
0: So
1: anyway,
0: maybe this conversation will inspire something, because for those of us who are affected by it, we don't know what to do about it.
1: I mean, one of the things you can do is always go to sources.
0: A reputable source.
1: Yeah, go to NBC News.
0: Yeah.
1: And if they're not posting the two of them on the carpet, then it's
0: then it didn't happen.
1: All right, we have got a great show for you. Kyle MacLachlan is here. He's giving a revealing look at his four decades in Hollywood.
0: Okay, but first, this is big. The stars of Broadway's Damn Yankees is what it's called. Neil Patrick Harris, Julianne Hough, and Austin Scott. They're all here. They're going to sit down for their first TV interview together. That's right after this.

0: playoffs.
1: Neil Patrick Harris, Julianne Hough, and Austin Scott have each made their mark on the stage and screen, and it was just announced that they are starring in a brand new Broadway production of Damn Yankees.
2: The Tony-winning musical is getting a fresh new spin, and for the first time, these three stars are sitting down for an exclusive interview. Hi, guys.
3: Hi.
2: I mean, this is such great news. I know that this is something y'all have known about for a while, but what does it feel like, first of all, to be together and get to talk about this project?
4: It's very exciting. It feels very real all of a sudden. We don't start rehearsals until February, but tickets are now on sale, right? So we're just, we've been talking amongst ourselves a little bit, but now getting to do this, it's like, oh, we're really
1: doing it. It's happening. Mm-hmm. The train is out of the whatever the verbiage is.
4: It's a big show.
1: Okay, so here's the off the top, something. So I love musicals. My daughter's a music theater student, but I have to be honest, almost I'm ashamed that I hadn't heard of it, and you guys are calling it a revisal.
2: Which I'm into.
1: Because there are going to be differences, obviously, that we're going to see.
4: Damn Yankees.
1: Yeah.
4: Everyone is, like, not everyone, but there's classic songs from
5: Absolutely.
4: It. Whatever Lola wants.
2: Yeah.
4: You've heard that.
1: You've
4: got to have heart. All you really need is heart.
1: Well, you're clearly ready.
3: He's ready.
5: Oh, yeah.
3: He's ready.
2: So, instead of a revival, why are you calling it a revisal?
5: Well, it's been around for a while. I mean, it first debuted on Broadway in the 50s. So I think it needed, in order for people to really be able to connect with it in a very real sense, I think it helped to update it a little bit. So it's now being set in the year 2000 instead of the 50s.
1: Uh-huh.
5: Joe is black, and his father played for the Negro Leagues. That adds a whole new, you know, more modern emotional dimension to it. And I think I'm really excited about the updates.
4: The musical's about a guy in his middle-aged who's watching TV. He's a big fan of the Baltimore Orioles, hates the Yankees, damn Yankees.
3: Damn Yankees.
4: And he's mad, as are other people, and he curses and says, you know, I would sell my soul to help the Yankees, to help the Orioles win a pennant. And then, boom, I appear.
1: Do you sell
4: my name's Applegate.
5: I do, yes.
4: And we make a deal. So we seal a deal.
1: You're so lovable. I don't see you as a...
2: I know.
4: Really?
2: Yeah, but... Something tells me he'll be great.
1: I love that.
2: Okay, Julianne, you've been on Broadway on a show before, but this is your first musical, and you're known as, like, one of the world's best dancers.
3: Wow. Are you?
2: How does it feel to be part of this?
3: It's incredible. I mean, obviously, with Austin and Neil, I mean, you're literally flanked by two incredible artists, and I think the fact that I get to do everything that I love so much, not just in one lane, but truly as the, you know, the epitome of what it means to be on Broadway, to sing, to dance, to act, to do everything that I've worked my entire life for.
2: Yes.
3: So I'm very excited. But also, I will say, I've been training because, you know, I've been working my whole life. And there's a difference between, like, working and training.
2: Yes.
3: And I'm back in the studio, vocal lessons, dance lessons, like, really just going back to the foundation because, you know, there is a lot of pressure. I'm known for something. I'm like, I got to get out there. And Lola was, you know, was originated by Gwen Verdon and then Bebe Neuwirth.
2: Mm-hmm.
3: And those are no big deal. Those are not small shoes. So definitely want to honor and also create my own version.
1: Yeah. I'm so excited to see that. So first of all, you were in Hamilton. You were Alexander Hamilton.
5: I was.
1: What a range. You say you are a mover, not a dancer.
5: Uh-huh.
2: I understand. I understand. As a fellow mover,
5: yes.
2: I understand.
5: I love to meet fellow movers.
1: I love that. I mean, you're dancing with one of the best here.
5: Yes. I mean, that's another new update to this show. Historically, Joe has not danced much in this show, and he's dancing a lot more. That's Sergio Trujillo has made that decision. So I'm very excited about it, and it's a huge challenge. For sure. To be up next to one of the best dancers I've ever seen, like, that's pretty wild. But I'm very grateful that it is Julianne.
2: Yes.
5: Because, one, she's fantastic. Two, her Dancing with the Stars experience. Oh. She is used to working with 70-year-old people who don't know how to dance.
2: She's used to
5: so it's going to be perfect for me.
2: Yeah. Yes. Oh, my gosh. Well, thank you, guys.
1: You're going to stick around, okay? We're going to have more with Neil, Julianne, and Austin
4: nice.
1: Right after this.
4: Right.

0: We are back with Neil Patrick Harris, Julianne Hough, and Austin Scott, who will be starring in the new production of the Tony-winning musical, Damn Yankees.
1: You know, it's funny. I didn't realize that you guys are just now kind of getting together. So we thought we'd do a little, you know, bonding experience. So we're going to talk first of all about you, Neil. Your twins are our kids' age. You're what, 15 now?
2: 15, turning 16. 15
1: years old.
0: Yeah. And you know she has twins.
2: Nice.
1: Yeah. And she is a
0: twin. And I am a twin.
1: So it all kind of works out.
0: Wow.
1: They're almost driving age. They know how cool you are, obviously, at this point.
2: Oh, I don't think that they think I'm cool at all.
1: Yeah.
2: I'm one of their fathers. But
1: how old were you when you did Doogie?
2: I was 15 turning 16.
0: Oh, my gosh.
1: You were there.
2: Yeah, my son Gideon now is going to a professional performing arts school here in New York.
0: Oh,
2: so
0: amazing.
2: He wants to be an actor as well.
1: Oh, that's
2: They're
1: so
2: just
1: good.
2: Amazing human beings.
1: I love that.
2: I think the world of them. And, like,
1: as you should.
2: I wasn't emotional when they were littler kids because there was
0: time.
2: So much time that they could grow. But now that, like, they're in high school, I'm just watch them with so much pride.
1: Yeah. Mm-hmm.
0: I feel that. Exact way.
1: Yeah.
0: And I bet, Austin, it's so fun for you to get to spend time, and we'll get to spend time with Neil because you're on the opposite end of the spectrum.
3: Oh,
0: you have a brand new
3: babe. Brand new, 6.5 months old.
0: Oh, how's it,
2: Christine? Oh, my God, look at that picture.
0: How is it?
3: Oh, my God, it's a picture.
1: Oh, see, you still got that.
0: How's it going?
3: Oh, I wasn't ready for that. It's going amazing. It's going amazing. I could never have understood before we had her, how my world would expand.
1: What's her name?
3: And how Ella Marie. Yeah.
0: Mm-hmm.
3: My world has just expanded. Things that used to matter so much, like how I'm perceived and all this stuff, just don't anymore.
1: Yeah.
3: It's all about her and my wife and our family, and I get to see all the things that I've experienced and all the wonders of the world through her eyes again.
1: Yes,
3: like,
1: great.
3: I just that took me out right there.
2: Yeah,
1: see that sparkle in your eye? That's
4: this is why you're going to be such a great Joe.
1: I know.
0: That hurts.
2: Yeah. That hurts.
1: I love that. Okay, and you dropped a little bombshell she did at the Emmys saying, quote, I might be single.
4: Oh,
1: you
4: what?
1: No, you said I might not be single.
4: So well, I was not prepared for that.
1: You broke the internet because everybody's like, oh, she's dating.
0: We're like, we're just quoting you, Julianne.
1: Yeah, those are your words, not mine.
4: Guys, I'm going to start sinking into this.
1: Love is good.
0: Yeah. We were just talking in the commercial break. You've been on Dancing with the Stars for 20 years.
4: Yes.
0: How is that possible?
4: On and off. I don't know. I still feel like I'm 18.
0: Seriously.
4: But I started when I was 18 as a dancer, then a judge. Now I'm obviously hosting. But, it's wild.
0: And you're going to eventually balance that juggernaut of a show.
4: Eventually we will. But we're, you know, we are going to be opening April 20th.
0: When you're not shooting.
4: When we're not shooting.

0: Today, we are going to help you create a fall capsule collection with the help of Shop Today lifestyle and fashion contributor, Melissa Garcia.
1: Okay, so here's the deal. This will change your closet. It will lean out your closet, and you'll have so many things to wear. Mm-hmm. So she's going to show us 10 staple items everybody should have in their closets. And then Jenna and I will be putting these pieces to the test all week long. So you'll see us wearing iterations of these outfits all week.
0: Okay, so we did this before, but just remind people, because I think I was not aware.
1: I didn't know either.
0: What is a capsule collection?
2: So essentially what it is, it's 10 pieces. Well, it doesn't have to be 10, but we did 10 pieces that you can wear interchangeably that will blend into your wardrobe. So that's really all you need to pull from when you're getting dressed every day.
0: So here we are with mine. Let's see Chanel's.
2: Yep.
0: So, and then we're going to talk about how, and some of them are the same, by the way.
2: Yeah. And these 10 pieces will blend together to make over 70 different looks. So there's really so many different things you can do with them. And they're like the staple pieces that are really trending, but aren't trendy.
0: Well, like, that's the point. What you do, and I think it's so smart in a capsule collection, is yes, these things are stylish,
2: right,
0: but they're classic.
2: Right, they're wearable.
1: Yeah. Okay.
2: Yeah.
1: So this first one, we're talking tops. You know what I realized after I did this the first time? I need to clean out my closet.
2: I know.
1: You end up wearing the same things anyway, right?
2: Me too, honestly.
0: Yeah. So tell us what are... Yeah, we should clean out our So tell us what we're talking about for fall.
2: So we're seeing lots of rugby-inspired tops. So that sort of like collegiate
0: feel. Ooh, I like that one.
2: That has
0: really
2: the rugby. We can put you in this. This one is so super cute. This
0: one's can you wear that as a dress? No.
2: Well, if you're my height, you probably could. But yeah, and if it's a little too much for you with the collar and a little bit too collegiate, you can just do a great stripe, which I love too. And again, these pieces you can wear more than just for this season.
1: Now, I would see this asymmetrical top and think I couldn't wear it because it's frankly crooked.
2: Yes.
1: And so, I put it on with you and it was so cute.
2: They're so cute. So,
0: wait, but that's
2: downs,
0: is that asymmetric?
2: It is. It has a button over here. So what you do is you'll button it to the side.
0: Cute.
2: It's so cute. Like, so it's a classic update for a button down, which is a staple for your wardrobe, but it's just a more modern feel.
1: Are shoulder pads back?
2: I don't know. I'm a child of the 80s, so I love a shoulder pad. So anytime you have a shoulder pad, I'm all in.
0: Well, so I think it helps like also make the waist seem smaller.
2: It does. Yeah. It really does. And red. Okay. So red is having a major moment, and I love this because it's
0: but by
2: such
0: the way, Julianne Hough, who's
1: she just had all your
0: stylish, was wearing
2: three of our trends.
0: Yes.
2: Yes. So red was one of them. We have you in red today. Anything red. I love the idea of doing a sweater. It's just easy. But if you can add what right into your wardrobe, I would do that.
1: Okay.
2: Bottoms. Okay, so we're seeing the oversized pleated pants. Aren't they good, Jenna? They look so good on you. And a lot of women would say they're going to make me look big, but because they're cinched at the waist, it gives you this beautiful proportion and movement. Like, so, so beautiful.
1: Yeah.
2: Skirts, I love the idea of adding in plaid. Like, we're seeing lots of plaid
1: for fall
2: anyway.
1: I've literally never owned a plaid skirt.
0: It looks so good.
2: So cute.
0: You.
2: Like, so that's a pencil version.
0: By the way, she could wear this with a white t-shirt, a white sweater.
2: Absolutely. Like, these are pieces you can really wear so many different ways in your wardrobe. And we have a maxi version. And then for jeans, we were seeing a lot of baggy jeans for a while. So now we're seeing a trend towards something a little bit more slimmer. This is the cigarette style. So it's think of like a slim straight leg.
1: So not a skinny jean.
2: But a slim straight leg. And I love this wash. It's not too dark. It's like the perfect fall wash.
1: Okay.
2: A darker. Yes.
1: Let's talk about jackets.
2: Yes. So layering pieces. Blazers, too. We've seen a lot of boyfriend oversized blazers. We're seeing a trend towards a more fitted blazer, which I love. It's just so beautiful. Like, it frames the woman's silhouette. It's a little bit more feminine than your boyfriend's style. So I'm seeing.
0: And would you belt that?
2: You totally could put a belt over it, too. I think we styled it for you one way that way. And you're wearing one later in the week, too. But these are so great. A great wardrobe update. And then
0: let's talk accessories.
2: Funnel neck. Well, funnel neck.

0: We'll do one more. Funnel, well, that's what you're right wearing. So, funnel,
1: so if I were on TV and I didn't have to worry about a microphone, would you come
0: you
1: all the
0: totally
1: way up?
0: Could totally have a moment and yeah. just like, I would do
2: like
0: the bottom
2: one. Like if you're going
0: one.
2: Out at night.
0: Yeah, if you're going out at night.
3: Because
0: like,
3: it's also a coat.
0: So cute. It right. is a coat. But they also have funnel neck shirts, which are really,
2: really cute,
0: cute. Which we're putting you in one day.
3: I feel like I'll look like an art teacher in the best way possible.
0: No,
3: in the best way possible.
0: So good. It's going to be so chic, Jenna.
3: All about the mules for shoes.
0: So mules we love so much because they're an update to your shoe that just makes it easy and accessible. Women, we're always running out the door. We need like a quick on and off. So these are great. And there's so many different ways you can wear them. This is a wedge. This is a little kitten heel. You can do a mule loafer. So many different options.
3: You have
0: you
3: me in a mule
0: with.
3: Right now that's really
0: super
3: short.
0: Cute.
3: So
0: I mean,
3: it's perfect for this
0: for the two of you, right? Yeah, I'm cute. In like the most massive heel and you're barely even taller.
1: And we're out of time, but yeah. a statement belt is also
0: a statement
1: part
0: belt
1: of it.
0: Is so good. We
1: all
0: have
1: three
0: these.
1: Of us
0: from,
1: have
0: yeah,
1: one.
0: And all different price points. Anthropology, Below the Belt, White House Black Market. Like these are great options. Very Celine-esque. We're seeing that big oval statement.
3: You're, by the way, you're in one, the real
0: yeah, yeah,
3: one.
0: Yeah.
3: And we're in the
0: baby.
3: Remake.
0: I'm in the baby.
3: Awesome. Thank you
1: Thank
3: so
1: you.
3: Much.
1: I know. Okay, up next, actor Kyle MacLachlan is here. He's going to share the stories behind his most famous roles, and we'll find out why he's so popular with Gen Z.
3: Oh.
1: That's right. After

0: McLachlan has had a long and wide-ranging career as an actor, from the original Dune to Twin Peaks to Sex and the City. But what is Kyle like behind the scenes?
1: His new beautiful memoir, it's called Fictional Selves, answers that question and more. It's about his life in Hollywood, his romances, and embracing social media. Hi, Kyle.
2: Hi.
1: We're so happy to see you.
2: Thank you so much for having me on the show.
1: One of the things that we learn about in this book is that, you know, obviously actors try to break into movies, but you say that movies kind of broke into your life.
3: Yes, they did. Dune, my first film, was a complete fluke. I was working in Seattle. My eyes and intentions were to come to New York City, where we are, to work in the theater. And suddenly I auditioned and was plucked out of not relative obscurity, complete obscurity, and put into this movie.
0: I love that.
1: You play versus Sting.
0: Yeah, Sting, how cool is that? I heard that you played the guitar
3: sometimes
0: with him during your downtime. That's epic.
3: I know. How about that? So Sting was in the movie. There he is, Fade Rautha. He didn't want to die. I had to kill him. And he didn't want to
1: die. That's hard.
3: Yeah, for Sting, it's very, very difficult.
1: Yes, exactly.
3: He taught me a couple of the songs. Yeah, he was about to go on the Synchronicity tour, and that's why. So it was, big deal.
1: That's very cool.
3: Yeah.
1: You write about some romantic relationships you've had throughout. I mean, I think it's weird because I know your wife so well.
3: Yeah.
1: Like, tell
3: it was weird
1: sorry.
3: Writing about it.
1: I bet it was. But I think what's really interesting is you wanted this to be authentic about your whole life and not just one part of the picture.
3: Yeah.
1: And you got into relationships with some of your co-stars like Laura Dern. And, and you said that pouring yourself into projects sometimes created an atmosphere where you would fall in love.
3: Yeah. I mean, you're so immersed in this world, in this creative world. And that's granted. We were very young, you know, and this happens. And you sort of, it starts, life imitates art and art imitates life.
1: Yes.
3: And suddenly we were in a relationship, a wonderful relationship, in fact.
1: Yeah.
3: And Laura has been a dear, dear friend now to me. So
0: I love that. Well, with your wife, Desiree, who Jenna's friends with.
3: Yes.
1: I adore.
0: Right.
1: Yes.
0: You write, I think this is beautiful. Marriage is the ultimate experience of seeing yourself through someone else's eyes. How did she change how you see yourself?
3: Oh, my gosh. She's changed everything about my life in the most wonderful, wonderful way. She's just an extraordinary person. She's got a kind heart. She wants the best for the people that she works with. She's incredibly successful.
1: She's a powerhouse.
3: She is a powerhouse. Mm. Yeah, she is just magical. And I'm very blessed. We've been married now 24 years, known each other for 27 years. How is that even possible? She's a mother of our child, beautiful boy Callum. Mm. And and he's wonderful. So, yeah, I can't
0: say.
3: She's the best. There they are.
1: So great. And I love that quote about marriage.
3: Thank you.
1: So, you were in Sex and the City famously, of course. You played Charlotte's love interest. And there you had some scenes that were...
3: Yes. How would you describe them, Jen?
1: Awkward.
0: Yeah.
1: I would describe them as awkward.
0: All the things.
1: Some moments were...
3: Challenging.
1: And you said that there you were nervous to take on some of those parts.
3: Well, you know, it's a kind of thing working on that show. The scripts would come each week, and I would always look at them with some trepidation. I didn't know what they were going to ask of me. You know what I mean? You don't know whether you're going to be wearing clothes or not.
0: Yeah.
3: It's one of those things. So... That was what it was about. But really, honestly, the relationship that Kristen and I developed over that show, both on and off camera, was very special. She's absolutely lovely. Mm-hmm. And I tried to bring as much, and she did too, reality to a difficult situation as possible.
0: Well, you did, which is why I can only imagine if you're walking down the street, especially then. I mean, you are
1: because it was
0: the
1: show of the time.
0: You know what I mean?
3: Well, New York, Sex and the City is a New York show, and New York has embraced that show. It's their show.
1: Yes.
3: You know what I mean? So they have no problem shouting out, hey, man, better luck next time.
0: Exactly.
1: We know what you're referring to.
3: Yes, exactly. You got to take it in stride.
0: So here's what I'm fascinated by. So I will admit, we have teenagers, but I'm not hip on like the lingo and all the things. Gen Z, they love you. They call you, you know, the internet dad, baby girl.
1: I think the internet daddy.
0: Internet daddy.
3: Daddy.
1: I think
3: how
1: it's important we add a Y.
0: Yeah, I mean, you host a podcast. You interview Gen Z celebs.
1: When did this happen?
3: It happened, actually, I've been doing it for about a year now, and it really came about through the process of, I was doing a podcast on a different show, and we started to develop this other idea, and the idea was, why don't I interview young creatives and talk about the creative process, how they started, what's important to them, and I found myself just fascinated and inspired.
1: But did that then in turn turn you into the internet's daddy?
3: Yeah, kind of. Yeah, kind of. Because, you know, you have to play in the right field. So suddenly
0: so
3: I understand
0: funny.
3: What's going on. But yeah, I've got it all down now. So.
1: Oh, my gosh.
3: Yeah, well, we're starting a second season. So
1: excellent.
3: Yeah, so it's happy.
1: I'm so happy. You posted with Charlie XCX and you posted her songs and then you met her in Spain.
3: Yes.
1: In Ibiza, as you would, of course.
3: Yes, as you do.
1: As you do. And she posted and said she finally met Mr. Brat. Does that mean... I don't know what
3: that's
1: that means.
3: That's a great honor. It's a great honor.
0: I didn't get it, but I guess Brat is.
1: Yeah, well, that's her.
3: Yeah,
1: but why are you Mr. Brat?
3: You know, I have no idea. I haven't asked her yet. I don't want to know, but I'm so happy to know her. She's an incredibly creative, one of the nicest people. Went way out of her way when I was with a group of people to say hello to everyone. Very kind and obviously incredibly talented. So.
0: Well, I admire a true creative is someone who keeps creating and you seek out young creators and learn from them and it just becomes this beautiful lifetime of creativity. So I think it's special.
3: Thank you.
0: And so this book, it makes sense because you're giving it all here. His memoir, Fictional Selves, is out tomorrow and you can pre-order it right now at today.com.
1: It's really beautiful. Congratulations.
3: Thank you very much.
1: Speaking of books, coming up, the best-selling author behind Practical Magic, Alice Huffman, takes us inside her latest book. One of my favorites. It's called The Witches of Cambridge. Right

0: now with this month's Read with Jenna author, Alice Hoffman. She has written more than 30 novels, including the beloved Practical Magic series.
1: Now she is here with her latest. It is called The Witches of Cambridge. It is a story about two young women, a secret society of witches, and the power of female friendship. Let's take a look.
2: Ava, a brilliant young woman from Maine, arrives at Radcliffe College, where she meets Lauren, the wild daughter of a wealthy Cambridge family. The two are soon recruited into the Lilith Society, a secret group of witches with roots dating back to colonial times. But when girls from the society begin to disappear, Ava and Lauren must turn to their newfound powers to uncover the truth. Alice Hoffman's Witches of Cambridge is an enchanting story about friendship, love, and female power.
1: Hi, Alice.
3: Hi.
1: We're so happy you're here. Okay, for anybody that has not read this magnificent book, what is it about?
3: This story is really about female friendship, female power. And I got interested in it because I went back to school.
1: Yes.
3: And when I was kind of researching, I couldn't believe the situation that women that went to Radcliffe had to deal with. Mm. And so that's where it kind of started from.
1: And you, and what I love, I mean, sorry, talk about this so much. You have, this came out of a time where you went back to school because you thought, okay, I'm not going to write. I need to separate. And you got an assignment, which then what happened?
3: It became a novel. I just feel so lucky. I went to school because I was sick of corporate life.
1: Yeah.
3: And I'm like, I want to do something completely different. And actually, the first letter that I got from Harvard was from the Harvard Corporation. I thought, oh, this is maybe, might not be so different. But it was because I was with young people, yeah. And they were like searchers. So I had this great professor, and for our term paper, she wanted us to write a paper about someone we disagreed with at Harvard.
4: Ooh,
3: and
4: that's bold.
1: And you found this family. You found this family.
3: Found this family, the Mather family.
1: Who is in the book.
3: Yeah.
4: So it's based around, you know, what is the secret society part of it?
3: The secret society is, you know, at Harvard, there were secret societies for men. They were called finals clubs.
4: Okay.
3: I know that because I used to get mail for one of them by mistake. And but there were no societies for women.
4: Wow.
3: And I thought, what if there was a secret society for women that consisted of witches?
1: And how could that change some of the dynamics that this family is presenting?
3: Absolutely.
1: And there were real things you learned about Harvard during this time period.
3: Oh, yeah. Because my person was the seventh president of Harvard. He was Increase Mather, and he's the father of Cotton Mather, who was, like, very important in the Salem witch trials. They both were.
4: They so were, tell me about these characters. You have Ava and Lauren. They're different on the surface, but yeah. There is a friendship there.
1: Beyond.
3: I know, but doesn't that happen? It's like you become friends with someone like you never would expect to.
4: Yeah. Yeah.
3: You know, they're completely different than you are, and yet you feel some kind of emotional, deep emotional bond, and that's what happens to the two of them.
1: Mm. Practical Magic, one of my favorites, theaters, did extremely well. How does it feel to be part of it again?
3: It feels so great. The whole group of us, because when it came out, the first one came out, I think it was 28 years ago, it got completely smashed. I mean, it was terrible reviews. Nobody went to the theater. And then over the years, it's kind of become a cult movie that people share with each other, you know, mothers and daughters. And so to have the new one come out and be so beloved is just a great feeling.
1: I said this to Alice because she was on my podcast, but however many years ago, I remember walking in, I was in high school, to Book People in Austin, Texas, my favorite little indie bookstore, and Oprah had chosen her book, Here on Earth.
3: Yes.
1: And whatever Oprah recommended, I read. And I have been in love with your work ever since. So to get you to be part of this book club all these years later has been such a privilege.
3: Aww. Thank you. Well, I feel so privileged to be here. And, you know, the whole idea of your book club is so important. And, you know, really, people really listen to you. Your taste is excellent, even though you did pick mine, but I have to say that. And I feel like, you know, you have such a connection with libraries and you both care about this so much. So I feel very honored to be here. Thank you.
1: Thank you, Alice. And you guys, it's the perfect time to read this book. Check it out. You can go to your local independent bookstore. You can go to Read with Jenna, The Witches of Cambridge. It's almost Halloween season.
3: It is.
4: Timely.
1: Get yourself a pumpkin spice latte and open this book.
4: Sounds like a plan to me. Thank you.
3: Sounds good. Thank you.

0: Tomorrow, Hollywood icon Sylvester Stallone will be here.
1: Love that. Have a great day, everybody. Yeah. We'll see you back here tomorrow.
0: Bye, y'all.
2: People that watch the Today Show aren't just watching a show. They're people that are in the family. They're in our family.
3: They're allowing us into their homes every morning.
2: When we go out there and we get to meet people and they say, I love you, you feel like family. I always say, we feel like your family too. That's how we feel.
3: And they're so excited to be there. We get excited. We feed off that energy.
2: They're the reason we get up in the morning. It's the excitement of being part of something that's bigger than you. The word that comes to mind is alive.
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3: 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And you're like, whoa, it's a Studio 1A.
2: People who literally are up all night to bring this show to you. There's not a morning I walk in here that I don't pinch myself and think, I get to be here.
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0: It's 8 o'clock on today. Coming up, relentless rain. That powerful nor'easter hammering the East Coast with strong winds and rapidly rising waters.
1: Dozens of people have evacuated from their homes due to flooding.
0: 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Al's got the latest forecast. 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
22: Oh, man.
0: Well, only all grocery store experiences are so joyous. On this money-saving Monday, we are determined to have you dancing through the grocery shopping line just like Rosita and Sang.
22: Yes, just like Rosita. Food prices, as you know, higher this year overall, but major chains are now offering some deals. So how can you take advantage? Well, we brought in the expert. NBC's chief business correspondent, Christine Romans, here with everything we need to know. So let's just, how are you? Let's
23: great,
22: just start with the deals out there, Christine. What's out there right now that folks can take advantage of?
23: Well, you're absolutely right. Major chains know that you're price sensitive and you will go across the street for better prices. So right now there are a bunch of deals from the major chains. Aldi has a big deal right now, lowering prices on seasonal produce, organic and lean proteins. That's through November 3rd. So that's a long, long sale there. A third of their everyday items are going to be lower than they were a year ago. Walmart has rollbacks on 1,000 different products like fruits, vegetables, snacks, sodas. Deal days are coming October 5th through 11th. So there's deals right now, and there are more deals coming next month. Target has deals this week on candy, snacks, and cereal in particular. And then its Target Circle days are coming October 6th and 7th. Amazon deals right now on fish, meat, and dairy. And then for Prime members, there are really good deals coming again next month, up to 75% off the items that they have for the Amazon Prime big deal days coming up. So there are deals right now and then more deals next month.
22: Got to be
0: so you have
22: lookout.
0: The deals and then you've got the strategies how to save even more.
23: So the strategies are really important here. I just yesterday went to get a bunch of drinks for a high school soccer pasta party. Right?
22: That's a lot of drinks.
23: It's a lot of drinks. And I ran into a grocery store that I don't normally go to and I didn't have the app and I didn't have the loyalty program and I paid a fortune for the drinks. You have to make sure you have the loyalty program and the store memberships when you're shopping because that's how you're going to get the lowest prices. You can also use your cashback apps, your cashback credit cards to make sure that you're kind of building as you're spending. And the wholesale clubs are really important, those big wholesale clubs. You pay a little bit for the membership, but you get up to 27% off things like when you buy in bulk, you know, especially for household items and cleaning supplies. And that really adds up over time. And then store brands. We've been saying this for a couple of years now. The store brands are just as good quality, and they can be up to 50% less for a store brand for the kinds of things you're buying.
22: And what a lot of folks don't realize is that the store brands are actually produced by many of the actual sort of, you
23: and
22: know.
23: And our brand loyalty is gone. Brands. You know, we've been so exhausted by inflation the past 5 years. Like, the brand loyalty for the box, if it's the same, you know, the same wheat cracker, just get the cheap wheat cracker.
22: Yeah. Weather was terrible in the Northeast yesterday, so yeah. I Instacarted some groceries, and I do that thing I always do when I look at the bill. I'm like, God, why did I do it?
23: I know.
22: Service fee. Are there things that people who get like groceries delivered, are there things that they can do to save money?
23: Watch the minimum. Sometimes people use those delivery services and they're not being very strategic. I say be very strategic, consolidate your orders. You don't want to be ordering a few things often because you're paying these delivery fees. Consider a membership for Instacart Plus or Walmart Plus. A lot of different memberships, even Uber One has a membership as well. And then check for promos and coupons. A lot of times there are other promotions and coupons. There's always a little code that you can put in there. Right. You know, a little space where you can put something in there and you can get another 10% off if you need. And shop the list. Make sure you're shopping your list. I mean, I'm so price sensitive now that I am very, very careful about not going there and just grabbing something. Again, yesterday I had to get something.
2: Christine,
23: I wasn't strategic and I spent a fortune. Also, shop in season and local. That's one thing about Aldi. Aldi has a lot of the fruits and vegetables that are in season right now. So that is helpful there. And then, you know, it's very convenient to get the cut up fruits and vegetables in the plastic container. But you're going to pay more.
2: Yeah.
23: You know, just cut up the watermelon.
2: Yes, exactly. Make it a zen.

0: And welcome back. For 1 week every April, all eyes are on Augusta as the world's best golfers chase that coveted green jacket at the Masters.
1: Well, NBC's Kaylee Hartung recently traveled to Augusta herself and met with another group with the Heart of Champions thriving there. Kaylee, good morning.
2: Hey, good morning, guys. For 30 years, one man was in charge of hospitality at what's considered the nation's most exclusive golf club. Now in retirement, he's on a mission to give his son and others like him a place to belong.
3: In a city best known for green jackets and manicured fairways, a different kind of legacy is being built.
4: Thank you. It's about gracious service to others, and we just happen to do it through hiring individuals with special needs.
5: Hey, ladies.
3: For 30 years, Jim James ran hospitality at Augusta National, home of the Masters, the most prestigious tournament in golf. Part of his job, delivering the winner's green jacket to the presentation ceremony. But his biggest calling came after he retired.
6: Can I get you anything else?
7: It's been great so far.
8: Yeah, it's amazing.
7: Braxton's meatballs.
8: Yeah, Braxton's meatballs.
9: When did the idea for opening a restaurant first take shape?
4: It probably took place 20-some years ago when Braxton was born.
3: Braxton is his beloved son, born with Down syndrome. And like any new parent, Jim had questions about what his child's future would look like.
4: Three things kind of went through my mind, and I think this is any parent who has, or grandparent who has, somebody that has special needs in their life. The first one is, are they going to be healthy? The second is, what are his formative years going to look like? Is he going to go to school? Is he going to have friends? And then maybe most importantly, what's going to happen once he graduates?
3: That question led Jim to create Incendio.
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7: It's pretty amazing. He's always been like the mayor. 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He loves seeing people. He loves kissing babies and shaking hands.
3: It's a family affair. Jim's wife, Lizanne, a retired pediatric neurologist, works alongside them.
7: Does your best friend work here with you, too?
10: Yeah.
7: Who's your best friend?
10: Renee.
7: Daddy, always. Always.
10: He's a good humor. 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
3: Friendship and teamwork keep Incendio buzzing.
9: What has your experience been like working here?
10: Well, ever since I've been working here, it's been quite a journey.
9: Is this a dream job?
10: It really is.
9: Hey, Robert.
12: Hi.
9: What's your role here?
12: My role here is I'm the bus boy. I'm the runner and I'm the floater.
3: Robert is 50 years old, and this is his first job.
4: He walked up to me and he said, I want to thank you. And I said, for what? And he said, I have purpose in my life.
9: Have you made some friends here?
12: I made a whole lot of friends here.
9: And doing it all with a purpose?
12: Doing it all with a purpose.
3: And the community is here to support them.
10: How's it going, my man?
13: It's going good, sir. How are you?
3: Incendio has only been open since July, but it's already been voted the best restaurant in Augusta.
14: The food is great. Atmosphere is great. And getting these special needs kids in the workforce and showing off all their skills and their attitude, especially, is fantastic.
9: Everybody's got a smile on their face.
14: Everybody's got a smile on their face.
4: On our front door here, as you walk in, it says be kind, and as you walk out, it says be kind. And the goal here is for people to walk in here and leave here changed and see this place differently. Maybe some other business owner comes in here that has never thought about hiring somebody with special needs and says, you know what, maybe I can do that in my business.
9: As you sit here today, what would you want to tell that new dad 21 years ago?
4: It'll be different. But it's not something you need to be fearful of. In fact, I would tell you, it's something you should embrace. Raising my son has been the greatest joy of my life.
0: Wow, you're getting us all going, Kaylee.
2: Such a special family. Wow. And now the name of the restaurant, Incendio, which was Lizanne's idea, yeah. It means fire in Italian. But as you can see, that place is all about heart. So they like to say there, flame fed, but heart led.
0: Oh,
1: it's beautiful.
0: What I love about Jim's story is that Jim wasn't just satisfied with creating an environment for his son to thrive. Right. He wanted to do it for dozens of other adults with intellectual disabilities.
2: And he hopes that other restaurants and businesses take note.
0: Yes.
1: Oh, and I hear you can't get a reservation there.
2: You cannot. They're booked out till November. Good luck.
1: It means so much. I mean, not only for people who come in and have those experiences, but what they take away and the way they look at this community when they go out in the world makes a big, big difference.
5: I'm excited when I go to Augusta and stand over the fence just to look at the golf course. I now have a place to go eat.
0: There you go.
2: If you can get in.
5: I'm going to go

0: Once a day, give yourself a present. Don't plan it. Don't wait for it. Just let it happen. It could be a new shirt at the men's store, a catnap in your office chair, or two cups of good, hot, black coffee.
1: Oh, so much coffee. So much coffee. We're back with a Twin Peaks throwback there because Kyle MacLachlan is here. Of course, he's played everything from The Air to a desert planet to that upbeat FBI agent to a scandalous suburban husband as well. Well, now Kyle is adding author to his resume. He's got a new memoir. It's called Fictional Selves. It details his, shall we say, unconventional rise through Hollywood while asking a very simple question. Who is the real Kyle MacLachlan? He even brought some of his own Pursued by Bear wine to get us in the book talk this morning.
2: Yeah.
1: Never too early here at the Today Show.
2: Cheers. I like that. Cheers.
1: Pursued by
2: Bear. All right, I'll Bear. Try it.
1: So I just started the memoir, and it's fascinating because, yes, we see Special Agent Dale Cooper. We see Trey McDougal. Yeah. But you really do seem to be wrestling with this question that I think a lot of folks wrestle with. Who are you in real life?
2: Yeah.
1: How did this come to be?
2: I mean, Fictional Selves, it tells the story of my journey in the business. And part of it is the relationship that I have with the fans. So the shows that I've been on, the things that people remember, are really indelible. They really resonate with people. And so often when they meet me, they'll come up and say, it's not Kyle, it's Trey.
1: Yeah.
2: You know, or Orson, you know,
1: yeah.
2: Or Coop.
1: Yeah.
2: You know, and I love that. But it comes with its own kind of baggage, I guess, you know. It's something that's welcome, but at the same time, I'm a little bit like, I never quite know how to respond. And I took that idea,
1: yeah,
2: and we turned it into a memoir. So
1: it would seem as if, like, a project like this would also be cathartic on some level, having you grapple with these sort of existential questions,
2: yeah,
1: as you put pen to paper.
2: It's one of the things about a memoir that was very important to me. I said, if I'm going to tell the story of my journey, then I want it to also include not just the highs, but the lows as, yeah, well. Some of the decisions, some of the behavior that was not necessarily me at my best. And I said, this has to be all out there, because otherwise, what's the use of doing it? I don't need to glorify things. Let's talk about the real story. So
1: someone who was central to that story is Twin Peaks creator David Lynch. Gave you, and I didn't know this until I started thumbing through the memoir, cast you in Dune, your first film back, yeah, in the early 80s.
2: Yeah, very first. Yeah, he saw a tape that I had done in Seattle, and he said we should have him come down. And so they met me. I met him at Universal Studios, and very strange first connection, very, very quick, close connection on that first meeting. And I think that ultimately led to me having the role and then the body of work that followed.
1: Your body of work now includes TikToks. lots of hot dog TikToks.
2: Yes, very important. Get the hot dog in.
1: But this self-doubt that you write about, this fear of feeling that you write about, Laura Dern really helped you with that.
2: Yeah.
1: How so? What's the story there?
2: You know, Laura and I met on Blue Velvet, and we were a couple for a number of years. And she opened up a whole new world of acting to me. You know, I had kind of not taken it for granted necessarily, yeah, but it was something that came naturally to me. And I thought, this is kind of fun. Go in, say your lines, do the show. And Laura said, no, no, no. There's a much deeper world here that you need to be exposed to. And so together we explored that, certainly during the filming. And then afterwards, in a couple of interesting class scenarios that I talk about in the book.
1: Yeah.
2: And just to get into a deeper place as an actor. And it was incredibly helpful.
1: All right, we brought the wine out.
2: I've already tasted.
1: We wanted to loosen you up. Cheers.
2: Thank you.
1: I've got a series of rapid-fire questions.
2: I'm ready.
1: So do you
2: the wine will help with that.
1: Sweet or savory breakfast, Kyle?
2: Mmm. Wow. Well, I want to say savory, but definitely
1: this is rapid-fire, Kyle.
2: Oh, sorry, right. Yeah, I'm slow. Listen, it's early in the morning, Craig, for God's sake. Even though we're drinking wine, this is supposed to help.
1: Yeah.
2: All right, sweet.
1: All right. Aliens, are they real?
2: No.
1: Oh, that was quick.
2: I know. What can I say?
1: Okay. Well, no time for
2: a
1: follow-up.
2: I'm an naysayer.
1: What was your first ever job?
2: I was a greenskeeper on the greenskeeper crew at the Yakima Country Club.
1: Okay. Oh, wow.
2: I raked traps.
1: Out in Washington?
2: Out in Washington, okay. Yeah.
1: Early bird, night owl?
2: Oh, early bird.
1: Good. You're fitting well here.
2: I could work here.
1: Last book you read?
2: Cinder. Yeah, I'm going to do a voice of this for this new animated series that's coming out.
1: Okay.
2: So I'm excited about that.
1: Cheers to you. Before we let you get out of here, by the way, this is great wine. I'm not saying that because it's yours. This is also a love letter to your son.
2: It is. One of the big reasons for doing the memoir was my son Callum is 18. And I said, you know, I knew my dad, but I didn't really know the deep stuff and the backstory. And that's an opportunity for him to read the book and maybe understand a little bit of his dad's journey when he gets older, when he cares, when he's interested. He's not interested yet.
1: He's interested now. He's going to read it
2: now. Not yet.
1: It's always a treat when you swing by.
2: Thank you, Craig. I love being here.
1: Thank you so much for the beautiful glass of
2: cheers. Thank you.
1: Kyle's going to be back to chat more with Jenna and Chanel. Fictional selves, by the way, it is.

0: 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We're having our own brand activation right here. These products are for anyone, not just students. Yeah. 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First of all, I was shocked. Stony Clover Lane is a huge brand and we never get a deal on this.
1: I know. I'm so excited for this. And the founder, Kendall Glazer, was actually in Alabama talking to students about how she started the brand. And it's really awesome. I really like their products because they're not just cute, they're also functional, right? So the pouch system is exactly, they're made with nylon material. It's water resistant. These zippers are nice and sturdy. You could really pack them to the brim. These are great for travel. Now that we're getting ready for the holiday season and gifting season, these also make really nice gifts. And we have 20% off all their stuff right here that you see. And it's really nice because you can
0: get
1: a bunch
0: of patches and stuff as well.
1: You can get the patches too. Okay. The patches started around $13, $14, depending on what you get. We made one for you here with your name on it. You can get embroidery,
0: some
1: too.
0: Of the patches, they're so cute.
1: Some of these patches here are so adorable. They have some for colleges, for the NFL, too. You can get some Eagles ones if you want.
0: Of course.
1: But they're really great. This is such a nice brand, and we have a great discount right now for a limited time.
0: Show everything. They're just
1: I know.
0: So
1: they're
0: cute.
1: So cute.
0: I love the patches. Okay.
1: I love it.
0: All right. A little jewelry.
1: This is from Banter, and Banter was known in the mall era for, like, ear piercing.
0: Oh.
1: They also make really great jewelry, and it starts at under $50, at $45 and up. And we love their inside-out hoops that they have with these cubic zirconia, like, little gems all over. The studs are my personal favorite because they have the flat backs, and I love the flat back earring because it's so comfortable.
0: Oh,
1: so if
0: yeah.
1: you're sleeping in it, you're like me, you just shower and do everything in your earrings, you can keep them on all the time, and they're gold-plated.
0: Okay.
1: And for the college kids out there, or if you have a college kid in your life, they do have a college edition of a bunch of sororities here, and you can get it nice and personalized.
0: Okay,
1: so
0: great.
1: Nice little gift moment, too.
0: All right, perfect.
1: Yeah.
0: Now, this looks like concealer.
1: Okay, I love concealer, but I love it from House Labs. So this is Lady Gaga's line, and she actually developed this line with her makeup artist, Sarah Tano, who is phenomenal. And they made this concealer in 31 different shades.
0: I mean, look at all those different
1: shades. There's literally one for everybody, and right now we have a deal. It's 30% off, which brings it under $25. And this looks great on all skin tones, all skin types. It's really made with good ingredients like skincare. So it's got like hyaluronic acid. It's got this caffeine alternative to help.
0: Cakey.
1: Exactly. It perks up your eyes. Also made with some arnica, which is going to help neutralize redness. So you don't just have to use it under your eyes. You could use it all over to kind of make your complexion nice and even.
0: All right. Yeah. From our complexion to our hair.
1: Yes. I love a good hair day. Who doesn't? And John Frieda is known for great hair products on a budget. So these are all from the Ultra Filler line, which we really like because this is going to help thicken and make your hair look more dense and more full. So we've got the shampoo, the conditioner, and we've got the spray, which I really like. This is a thickening spray. Mm-hmm. And this is really just going to help with like the overall volume of your hair, especially if it's thin mm-hmm. or really flat. This is such a great product to add to your routine, and it starts at under $10.
0: Okay.
1: So you really can't go wrong with John Frieda.
0: All right, and then real quick, this smoothie robot.
1: I love Ninja is always coming out with these really great products, and this is the Blend Boss, and we have it on sale right now for 30% off. And what I like about it is that the base doesn't take up a ton of real estate. It's nice and small. Mm-hmm. And then what you blend in is literally the cup that you take out and you can use, and it crushes ice like no other. You can make everything from a smoothie to a protein shake.
0: Situation.
1: And you take it on the go. You can take it as your tumbler.
0: Okay.
1: So then it's like less stuff to clean.
0: So it comes with this lid too?
1: Yes,
0: with the
1: it
0: straw?
1: Comes with the lid and the straw.
0: Oh, that is, I mean, that's incredible.
1: Right? And it's under $100 right now with our code.
0: I love it. Put one in my bag, Adriana. Thank you. If you want to shop the brands, scan the QR code, head to today.com/shop. We are back with our third and fourth hours. The word that comes to mind is alive.
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0: People who literally are up all night to bring this show to you. There's not a morning I walk in here that I don't pinch myself and think I get to be here. Good morning, welcome to Today. 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
0: People that watch the Today Show aren't just watching a show. 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
12: 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We get excited. We feed off that energy.
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0: morning on the third hour of today's Super Soaker, a powerful nor'easter still causing problems along the East Coast. The storm packing whipping winds and torrential rain, flooding neighborhoods and wreaking havoc on air travel all over the country. We're tracking what's left of it. Plus, bears down. Two giant pandas arriving in the U.S. We'll take you inside their journey and when they're expected to make their zoo debut. And then later, a special look at a new true crime documentary.
1: The case of Thomas Randolph stands out as the most bizarre, insane, surprising story that I have ever done.
0: Hear from the longtime Dateline producer who spent years following this story. And Kate McKinnon live to share her new fun project, talk SNL, and her growing hobbies. 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
0: And a good Monday morning to you. Welcome to this third hour of today. I'm Craig. We've got Dylan. We've got Kaylee Hartung here.
3: Hey, guys.
0: Al had to step out for just a little bit. He'll be back tomorrow. Thank you so much for starting your week off right here with us. It's a wet weekend and a wet Monday for millions.
3: I know, it's like never ending.
4: By some miracle, I was on five different airplanes this weekend, three different cities, no delays.
0: Oh, wow.
4: Can't even believe that's impressive. But that weekend nor'easter packed a punch across the Northeast, causing extensive damage and flooding entire neighborhoods, especially along the coast.
3: And it is still kicking up the surf this morning. Our Aaron McLaughlin is live in Babylon, New York, out on Long Island. Hey, Aaron, how's it going now?
5: Hey guys, it's going. All eyes right now are on the coast here in Long Island. The next high tide expected to hit in some 30 minutes, and with it, the potential for even more coastal flooding, capping off a weekend of wild weather. This morning, an early and vicious nor'easter, packing torrential downpours, dangerous flooding, and strong violent winds as millions seek relief along the East Coast following a wild weekend of severe weather.
6: Dozens of people have evacuated from their homes due to flooding, and dozens more were rescued from cars and flooded roadways.
5: New Jersey facing some of the worst of the storm. Knee-high water taking over entire streets. Atlantic City saw its highest level of flooding since Hurricane Sandy nearly 15 years ago. The heavy wind gusts even blowing these porta-potties at MetLife Stadium. The storm turning deadly in New York City. The mayor's office confirming one death. Housing Authority employee Leighton Brown killed by a falling tree in Brooklyn.
7: They was putting him on a board and, you know, things didn't look too good.
5: Four people were also hospitalized in Brooklyn with minor injuries after being struck by a falling tree. A major issue across New York City with 500 reports of downed trees. Northeast residents now dealing with soaked neighborhoods and toppled trees.
8: With the amount of rain that we've had, it doesn't surprise me.
5: Up in Massachusetts, the flooding causing seafoam to reach people's front porches. The Boston Red Sox moved their regular season finale against the Chicago Cubs indoors and more than 1,300 miles south to Florida. Meanwhile, off Nantucket, the storm churning up a piece of history, revealing what appears to be the remains of a ship lost at sea more than 140 years ago.
9: Now, the good news is the worst of this storm is behind us. The focus today is all about cleanup. With hundreds of downed trees and thousands without power, those cleanup crews have their work cut out for them. Guys.
0: No doubt.
3: Aaron, thank you so much. I mean, it was such a long duration event that even what could have been minor damage wasn't, because it lasted for so long. So let's take a look at what is happening now as this storm tries to pull away. We do still have those coastal flood alerts, especially at the time of high tide in those areas along the coast. That water is still being pushed on shore as that storm system sits right off the coast of New Jersey there. We will see those heavier bands of rain moving up across New York into Connecticut, into Massachusetts and Rhode Island. This whole storm system will slowly move to the north and east. And as it does so, it continues to dump the rain, especially across New England. It continues to make for that threat along the coastline with those high tides. Additional rainfall is mostly up across New England with another 1 to 2 inches of rain possible on top of that already saturated ground. When the winds get gusty, the tree roots don't have much to hold on to there. So that's why we're seeing those downed trees and power lines. Now on the West Coast, we've got Hurricane Polo. It is a Category 3 hurricane at this time. There's also the remnants of an older system to the north of that, bringing a lot of rain to the southwest. But this storm system looks like it'll make that turn into the northeast. It'll weaken as it does so and moves over some of that rugged terrain. But the rain bands will still extend up into Arizona, up into parts of New Mexico, and then eventually stretching up into the middle of the country through Wednesday with rainfall amounts up to around 5 or more inches. So that's going to be the next storm system that we'll watch right through the middle of the country.
10: I mean, it looks like it's raining in like just about every state.
3: Yeah, keep in mind, some states do need the rain. Okay. It's just a little too much too soon. Yeah. And then you end up with some flooding. So, yeah.
4: Okay. The sun will come out one of these days.
3: Tomorrow.
4: Okay, guys, now on to a giant move that took place over the weekend. Two pandas touched down in the U.S. after a long flight from China.
10: Yes, they are now getting acclimated to their new home at Zoo Atlanta. Yes, they are adorable, Dylan Dreyer. Our Aaron Gilchrist, equally adorable. He is there with more on this highly anticipated arrival. Hey, Aaron.
11: Hey, guys. Yeah, they're finally here, right? And when I tell you, these pandas came in here with like this Taylor Swift-level secrecy coming to the zoo here. We know they had the whole entourage, a full motorcade moving through the city here, getting to the new panda complex at Zoo Atlanta. It's going to be a little while before we see them make their public debut, but you talk to people out here and they will tell you, just like the sign says here, this is huge. This morning, there's pandemonium in Atlanta, with giant pandas Ping Ping and Fu Shuang beginning their 10-year stay here in the States.
12: I'm this excited.
13: They just always seem like one of the most fun animals. Like, they seem so happy.

0: new arrival at the White House last week, calling it an envoy of friendship. Now, with an upgraded panda habitat, there's something new at the zoo, and everybody's excited.
1: We saw the enclosure where they're going to do, like, the little pandas, and we saw that there's, like, water fountains and bamboo sticks. It's really cute. It looks cute. I already told him. I was like, once they're, like, settled in, we're coming back and seeing the pandas.
2: I like that they're furry, and they look like Oreos.
3: Now, the pandas are going to have to spend a little bit of time in quarantine here, so we think it'll be about a month before we see them make their debut. At the same time, the panda gift shop here, it's loaded up. They are ready with all the things that people need to start making that connection. Craig, I know you like a nice hat every now and then, so we're going to try to send this up to you there in New York so you can get the vibe going, too.
4: I want to see how it wears. Please, Aaron.
3: Oh, man.
4: I'm trying
3: to avoid this.
4: You put yourself in this position.
3: My head's too big.
5: No, it's not. That's perfect.
4: I love
5: Look
4: it.
5: At that. Even more adorable. Even more adorable.
4: You wear it well.
5: Now the sad part is you can't send that to me because it's already been on your head, so you can keep that. Thank you, Aaron. It's funny. I do love a panda. God, I love a panda.
4: We all do. They're furry and they look like Oreos.
5: There you
4: like
5: go.
4: That cute little girl said.
5: Yes. All right. Coming up, today's checklist. If you've ever waited months for a doctor's appointment, this one's for you. How to get seen and when you should probably consider a second opinion as well. And then later, true crime fans, listen up. We've got a first look at the new doc. It's called The Widower. We're going to talk to longtime Dateline producer Dan Sleppin. He has followed this case literally for years.

0: We are heading into the final months of the year, believe it or not, which means a lot of people are trying to squeeze in those last doctor's visits. So on today's checklist, we are talking about how to get the most out of your appointment from getting seen to second opinions. Dr. Jen Caudill is a family medicine physician and associate professor at Rowan University. Dr. Jen, good morning.
1: Good morning. It's good to see you.
0: So it's great to see you. Thanks for being here.
1: Of course.
0: You realize it's time to get an appointment. You call and they say the wait is months
1: long.
0: How do we get that appointment in the first place?
1: That's a problem. It can be a problem, right? So first thing I recommend everyone do, if you don't have a primary care physician, please establish one. The reason why, well, you need one.
0: You need one.
1: It's a good idea. But the other reason is that if you have to get in quickly, usually the wait for new patient appointments is far different from established patients. You want to have that safety net in place. The other thing is, when you call on the phone, a lot of people don't want to tell us what's wrong. They'll be like, I just need to see the doctor. Okay, I understand, but we're not going to tell your business. Let me tell you that. But, you know, you need to say, hey, it burns when I do this. It hurts when I do this. You've got to tell us, because then it helps us understand how serious the issue is. Also, if you need to be in the ER instead of our office, we need to know that, you know? And then cancellation lists. Have you ever tried to get on a cancellation
0: list? Oh, sure have. And when they call, it's like Christmas morning. You're like, I'll be right in.
1: It is like Christmas. But you know what? I've just found this out. And I just found this out from a family member who does this. We get on cancellation list, but then still call. I did this with my dentist recently. I'm on the cancellation list, but they weren't calling me.
0: So
1: I was like, let me just call one day. And they were able to get me in. So get on the cancellation list, but still call every morning, first thing in the morning, depending on how urgent it is. If you need to get in, you need to get in. Let's make it happen.
0: That sense of urgency.
1: Yes, so, absolutely.
2: So, Dr. Jen, let's say your regular doctor is booked. You can't get in. Are there options that you can consider as a result?
1: Yeah, absolutely. This is something also a family member of mine mentioned. A lot of insurance companies now are offering telehealth visits right through the health insurance company. That is something to keep in mind. Also keep in mind other providers. So look, my patients,

0: They see me. I'm here. Yeah. I'm not in the office. Yeah. And sometimes my patients don't know, hey, I need you to see another provider in the office if I'm not there. So pick another doctor, pick a nurse practitioner, a PA, etc. But the other thing is urgent care, ER, if it's appropriate. Yeah. And if, and this goes back to what we were saying about tell us why you need to be seen, because by the way, if it's chest pain, I don't want you in my office.
1: Right.
0: I want you in the ER, yeah. Right? And then be flexible.
1: Yeah.
0: By the way, like many of us family docs, we work Saturdays. We work sometimes one or two nights a week. So you'd be surprised what you can find out if you're flexible with your time.
1: Dr. Jen's working Saturdays?
0: Yes, for
1: Come
0: years.
1: On.
0: I've been in practice 18 years. And up until maybe last year, I worked one Saturday a month.
1: That's impressive.
0: And one night a week, too.
1: So once you do get in, how do you make the most out of that appointment with the doctor?
0: Yes. Well, being organized is the name of the game. And chances are, if you're seeing me, there's something going on. So we have Grace. Bring a list of your symptoms, please. Okay. But not only that, when you come in with your list of symptoms, especially if there's like more than one thing or more than one issue you have, please stop me and say, hey, Dr. Jen, when I say, hey, Craig, it's good to see you. What brings you in today?
1: Yeah.
0: Instead of being like, well, I want to talk about, be like, I have a few things I wanted to go through. Let me know that there's a number of things on the list so we can organize
1: Got
0: and
1: it.
0: Get a plan for everything. Right. Also come in with an advocate or a partner. Listen, there's a lot of family members. I will sit on Zoom on the other end of the phone line to help advocate for them. So don't hesitate to do that and ask questions. And
1: yeah.
0: Don't be afraid to push back if you're concerned about something.
1: Well, don't you
0: okay.
1: think? But a lot of folks are intimidated by the doctor.
0: That's why I'm saying this. I actually had a patient tell me, she says, I didn't know I could tell you that I didn't like what you said.
1: Right.
0: I was like, I need you to.
1: Be honest.
0: Yeah, tell us.
1: Okay.
0: So I want people to do that.
2: What if you feel like your concerns aren't being met? When do you actually go look for a second opinion?
0: Yeah, so first of all, second opinions are our right. A lot of people worry that they're going to offend the doctor or hurt our feelings. If you offend your doctor because you asked for a second opinion, then you need to find another doctor. They are not the right one.
2: Mm-hmm.
0: So when we often get a second opinion, and by the way, you can get a second opinion for any reason or no reason, but common reasons are if you have a serious or a rare diagnosis and you want to sort of get reassurance, you want just a second look at it. Facing high stakes treatment, maybe you're having surgery, maybe you're going to undergo chemotherapy or something else major. Maybe if there are answers that are just uncertain, we haven't figured that out, sometimes even just to get reassurance that what you've already been told is what other people think. Just understand we're not mad at you.
2: Yeah.
0: Okay. Yes, we're not mad at you.
2: One final thing.
0: Yes.
2: What do you wish we as patients understood about the doctor's office?
0: We want you to know that for those of us who are employed, we're not setting that 15 or 20 minute appointment. A lot of patients feel like, why don't doctors spend more time with us? They think it's our choice. For many of us, it is not. We're told what to do. And so we hate that sometimes we're rushed with you. We don't want that to be. Understand that we think about you almost 24 hours a day. You are always on our hearts and minds. So please, understand that 15 minutes is not representative of what we even want. Also, more tests are not always best. People go on TikTok and TikTok will tell you this test and that
2: right.
0: test. Not always true. And then also just keep in mind that you can sometimes send us an email on the portal.
2: I always get
0: questions.
2: A quick response to the portal.
0: Yeah, I don't mind the portal. Yeah.
1: Those are great tips.
3: Yeah, Dr. Jen, thank you so much. Empowering us to make the most out of our doctor's appointments. And Dr. Jen also shared exactly what to tell your doctor to make sure your concerns are heard and addressed. Check out our expert tip of the day at today.com.
2: And it's also not our fault that these segments are only 5 minutes.
0: I love that.
2: They just tell us what to do.
1: We wish we had more time too. Coming up, a look at a brand new true crime documentary following a really sordid case that one veteran Dateline producer, guy I've known for a number of years now, Dan Slepian, he calls it the most surprising story he's ever done. And that is saying a lot. Then later, talk about a pivot. Look, Ross is here. From death and doom to Kate McKinnon. She's here to tell us about her brand new book. We're going to talk about SNL as well. And more when the
2: third.
1: She's dancing. Kate McKinnon's a dancer. Third hour.

0: We are back with a special sneak peek of a new true crime Netflix documentary produced by Library Films and NBC News Studios.
1: The Widower, Till Death Do Us Part, takes us inside the years-long case of Thomas Randolph, a Las Vegas man who was married six times. Four of those wives died.
2: Dan Slepian is an award-winning senior investigative producer at Dateline. For more than a decade, he gained rare access to the investigation as Randolph was charged with orchestrating the murder of his sixth wife.
3: I interviewed him over a decade, 10 times.
4: What's up with your hair?
5: It was this long last time he was here.
3: This guy's giving me all this access.
5: This is the Tommy Show, live from Las Vegas.
3: He's claiming he's innocent. Maybe he's just really unlucky.
5: Am I beautiful?
3: Or perhaps he's a criminal genius.
2: I mean, so, Dan, welcome back.
6: Thank you, for having
2: me. I've known you for years. This is a story that you've been covering for years. 20 years, if I'm not mistaken. You were sort of there from the beginning. This was something different for you.
6: It was something very different, you know. At first, I learned about this crime the day after it happened, but very quickly, I started to realize that this is unlike anything I had ever covered before. You know, most investigations, most questions narrow the frame until you get an answer. This one did exactly the opposite. Every state we went to, we found another marriage, another dead person, another victim. And it just became bigger and bigger and bigger.
2: I was just telling you, I watched it. The story's bonkers.
6: I know.
2: And I wasn't even familiar with it.
6: Imagine living inside of it.
2: Bonkers even by Dateline standards,
6: you know,
2: which is saying a lot.
6: I gotta say, I've been with Dateline for 30 years, and this is the oddest, most bizarre story I have ever covered, and certainly the oddest human being, much less murder defendant.
0: Yeah. Tell us about this human being, this Thomas Randolph. You've met face-to-face with him so many times. What's he like?
6: He is a self-described narcissist who treats suspicion like a badge of honor. He is charming and charismatic as much as he is inappropriate and disgusting with some of the things that he says. And I think that that charm and charisma, that uncomfortable charm and charisma that he possesses, almost is a way for him to cover up that suspicion that he actually seems to be entertained by. He's a dark character, and the darker the facts became, the more he seemed to embrace it.
1: Access is part of what makes this so fascinating. But you also got to know the victims' families. Have they been able to get any closure through the course of all of this?
6: You know, through my work at Dateline generally, but specifically this case, I realize that closure has a different kind of meaning when it comes to victims' families.
2: Yeah.
6: You know, we talk about cases on a calendar. We talk about a trial date, a conviction date, when you go to a jail. There is no calendar for grief. And so the idea, and for all the victims watching this and their families, that's really the moral center of all of this. That's what's really important, because while he's done and he's, you know, living his life, I won't give away anything, but while he's living his life, the victims across the country, particularly Colleen Beyer, Sharon Randolph, his sixth wife's daughter, you know, I met her when she was pregnant with her daughter 7 months in utero. Her daughter is now about 18 years old. So they're still living with it every day.
2: Dan, help people understand something. This is a question I get sometimes. I've been able to work with Dateline over the years.
6: And we love working with us.
2: Well, but guys like Thomas Randolph, why do they sit down and talk to a Dan Slepian or a correspondent? Or, like, what is it about them sharing their story that you think makes sense to them?
6: That is the question, Greg, and it's a very insightful question, because most people in a position like Thomas Randolph shrink from the camera. They run away from the camera. For Thomas Randolph, the camera was oxygen. It was his way of either manipulating me or manipulating the camera to do his best in the almost pathological way to write his own narrative, even the ending, that he was trying to suck me into his world. And that's something that I had to be aware of every step of the way.
2: That's a fascinating story. And I hadn't seen you in this role before, sort of on camera on Netflix. You did great. So.
6: I appreciate you, man. I appreciate you. Thanks for having me.
2: So, Dan, thank you.
6: Thank you.
2: You can watch The Widower, Till Death Do Us Part, streaming on Netflix starting Wednesday.
0: All right, well, coming up this morning, we can't wait to catch up with longtime SNL star Kate McKinnon. She is here to share her fun new project. Then later, adventurer and filmmaker Jimmy Chin is sharing the rules for an extraordinary life, and you don't have to climb.

0: Listen, what you bring to a party?
1: Steve, I don't party as much because I'm a man now. I got like 5 little mustache hairs, and I'm bringing them all for you, girl. But when I do party, I'm going to bring my signature cocktail.
0: Oh, I know exactly what you're talking about. Show me juice box.
2: Well, that was Kate McKinnon from her Saturday Night Live days, channeling pop superstar Justin Bieber.
3: Yeah, Kate, of course, 2-time Emmy winner. Also, a New York Times best-selling writer as well. And she is out with the latest in her Millicent Quibb series of books for young readers.
2: It's called The Jungle of Cara Banana and follows 3 main characters, the Porch Sisters, on a new adventure. Kate, welcome back.
4: Oh, thanks for having me. You know, it's fun to be out of the house.
3: It's
4: fun to be here.
2: But love this fun, like, how exciting. You created a whole world, and you've got the Porch Sisters. They've got their powers. I mean, what is the lesson in this particular book?
4: Well, the lesson really is, you know, to figure out who you are and go with it. Try to be proud of who you are, and that's the lesson of life. I feel like that's what we have to do when we are born, and it takes a lifetime, and that's really the lesson of the book. But I also just wanted to create a fabulous world filled with fabulous mad science creatures, and they live in the jungle of Cara Banana, and the pictures are fabulous.
2: I love it so much. So this is the 3rd and final
4: yes.
2: in your series. When you meet young readers who are into Millicent Quibb, what do they want to talk to you about? What do they say to you?
4: They want to talk about animals. They know animals in a way that I certainly did not when I was young, even though I had cockroaches as pets in my room and iguanas and salamanders as pets in my room.
2: Wow.
4: These kids know so much about animals. Do you know the tiny salamander called an axolotl?
3: I did not know that one, no.
4: All these kids are like, oh, my axolotl. Oh, axolotl this, axolotl that. I'm like, what is it? What is this? They taught me about an axolotl. They taught me all these amazing animal facts. So I just go around when I do an event. I go into the audience and I ask the young people all of their animal facts. And I've learned so much. You taught me.
3: They're teaching. The kids are teaching.
4: Yes.
3: We learned about last week this little adorable animal down in Australia. Pete, what was the quaddle?
5: Quokka.
3: Quokka. Have you heard of a quokka?
4: I have. The kids taught me about a quokka.
3: Didn't know what a quokka was either until last week.
4: It's beautiful. There are so many amazing creatures in this world. And really all I had to do to create my mad science animals was Google weird animals.
3: Weird animals.
4: Just extrapolate from there because nature is so magical. And that's also what I hope young people take away is that nature is a magical thing that can enrich their lives. And go outside.
3: That little show.
4: Go outside, touch a bug.
3: That little show that you used to do, SNL, and perhaps you heard they had their big premiere over the weekend.
4: Yes, they did.
3: Does Kate McKinnon watch it live, or do you go back and watch it the next day? Or do you still watch?
4: Kate McKinnon falls asleep at 9:45.
2: That's
4: McKinnon,
2: actually late.
4: Yeah, yeah. So like that clip right there, I don't know how I was awake. That was happening at approximately 11:50. Yeah. I don't know how I was. I cannot stay up till midnight at this point. And so, you know, bless it. Bless me. Bless them all.
2: Yeah. And now you're so busy gardening and pickling and doing all these things. How are you expected to stay awake?
4: Well, you have to go to bed early so that you can wake with the sun and begin pickling. I have been, you know, it's harvest time. And harvest so time.
2: What are you harvesting right now?
4: It's tomato harvest. So I have been making tomato sauce every night. I won't curse. Every night. And then jarring it and canning it. It is a full-time job.
3: Are you preparing for the apocalypse?
4: Yeah. Yes.
2: Are you giving it away? Okay.
4: What do you think? No, I don't give it away. It's for me.
3: You're holding it. Just got it.
2: Gifted for Christmas?
4: It has to last through till next season.
3: Okay.
4: And so, no, I'm not giving it. I'm sorry. It's my labor, my tomatoes, my sauce.
3: Okay.
2: So now that we have gardening, pickling, the tomatoes, what's next? Can you take on another hobby?
5: If you need a break, from-
4: I would like to acquire chickens, and I know that that's a whole other thing.
2: Don't wake you up real early.
4: And I will have chickens.
3: Okay.
4: But I need like a chicken nanny, because sometimes I do need to come into the city. So if anyone knows a good flock minder, a chicken nanny who
3: a
4: can
3: chicken nanny
4: just watch the flock when I'm gone.
3: Okay. I feel like we can find
2: your chicken. Al would know somebody. I
3: mean, he probably has one.
2: Al has a shepherd.
3: He's got a beekeeper?
2: So, yeah.
3: He has a beekeeper.
2: So, I think Al's your man.
4: Does Al wear the suit?
2: He does.
3: Sometimes when he doesn't even have the
2: bees. And he puts up signs to keep the bears out.
3: Kate, we always enjoy when you're here. Thank you.
4: I enjoy.
2: Thank you so much for being here.
4: Thank you for having me.
2: This installment of Millicent Quibb will be out tomorrow. And for more, head to today.com/books.
3: You should turn that into a series or something.
4: Make the call.
3: Okay.
4: Make the call.
3: Feels like you got Lauren's number in your phone. You'd be like,
4: I'll call. Hey, let's talk.
5: There we go. That's the tease we need. Coming up, we are talking about how to live an extraordinary life with a man who is doing just that. Professional climber, author, and award-winning filmmaker Jimmy Chin. 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We'll be right back.

0: We're back now with our series Life Lessons and a conversation about living an extraordinary life.
1: Jimmy Chin is a professional climber. He's a skier. He's a photographer. And the award, the Academy Award-winning filmmaker behind the 2018 documentary Free Solo as well.
2: In his new book, Rules to Live By, How Extraordinary Lives Define What Really Matters, Jimmy shares his conversations with 10 remarkable subjects. Jimmy, good morning.
3: Hi, good morning. Jimmy.
2: By all accounts, you have lived a pretty extraordinary life. Why did you want to talk to these 10 other folks about their lives and careers?
3: I have always been obsessed with people who've lived extraordinary lives. And really the choices they've made in their lives to become who they are. And, these people in the book really redefined what's possible. You know, people like Simone Biles and Ridley Scott and Annette Bening. They've made these choices, and I always want to understand why.
1: Mm. But they're different backgrounds, obviously, different industries. Did you find that there was a through line? Was there a common thread within the 10?
3: Yes. I mean, I think people often take for granted that no matter how successful people are in their careers, that they've faced their own challenges, their own failures. And they've had to forge their own paths, you know. And so I wanted to learn from them. I wanted to see how they dealt with that, how they moved forward through life and loss and, you know, potentially huge failures to become who they are.
0: Despite the title, this isn't a book about rules to live by, to make yourself an extraordinary person.
3: Yeah.
0: What do you want people to take away from it, though?
3: I mean, there's a lot in the book about, you know, life and leadership and love and loss. But ultimately, what I found was the through line is just I want people to be reminded how important it is to have mentors and friends and to have human connection and these deep conversations, especially now in a time when I think people feel really disconnected from each other. And so I hope people come out of it remembering, you know, just how much we still have to learn from each other.
2: You've gotten to travel to parts of the world that none of us will ever be able to visit. And photography is one of your many loves. Can we show a couple of your photographs and you tell us all about the experience of capturing these?
1: What is that one?
3: That is a moment that's in one of the first films I ever made called Meru, on this mountain in the Himalayas where we're trying to climb this big alpine big wall that tops out at 20,000 feet. And we're sleeping in these portal edges. They're like hanging cots.
0: Goodness.
3: Because there's...
0: You're like strapped in, right?
3: Yes, we're clipped in.
2: I'm tossing and turning.
1: I would hope so.
2: Fall out of bed.
1: I would hope so.
3: You don't want to roll out of bed. No.
2: I think we've got one more photograph as well.
3: Sure.
2: Oh,
1: it's beautiful.
3: Where's that? That is on Mount Everest, on the Western Coombe, on the south side of Mount Everest. And those are two of my Sherpa friends. We're traversing through these crevasses.
1: I mean, speaking of Everest, your next documentary, it touches on one of the most difficult climbs on that mountain.
3: Yes.
1: Don't give me the whole thing.
3: No spoiler alert, but, you know, it's about two of my friends who are the most elite ski mountaineers in the world, meaning they climb up mountains and ski back down them. Mm. And it's them attempting the direct north face on Everest, which is the most difficult and biggest route on the tallest mountain on earth. But the film is really about love and loss and life and death and kind of everything in between.
1: That's a tease.
3: Yeah.
2: Well, Jimmy, thank you so much for being here. I'm glad we didn't have to climb a mountain to talk to you.
3: Yeah.
2: Rules to Live By is out tomorrow.
0: All right, still to come, our Beauty 101. If summer did a number on your skin, we'll help you recover and prevent dark spots, starting with the mask that only takes...

0: We're back with our Beauty 101 series, and this morning's lesson, how the sun and aging can create dark spots on your skin. So here to share how we can prevent them is board-certified dermatologist Dr. Dendy Engelman. And to shop along with us, scan the QR code. Dr. Dendy, good morning. Good morning. It's great to have
1: you're
0: you.
1: Welcome. Thank you.
2: Thrilled to be here.
0: What are dark spots and what causes them?
2: Yeah, dark spots, no matter what you call them, sunspots, age spots, dot spots, liver spots, they're all usually from the sun and from lifestyle. Pollution, smoking can also contribute to that. The bottom line is, whatever you call them, nobody likes them.
1: Yeah.
2: In fact, you know, I see this all the time in my office, especially after summer where people are like, okay, we need to clean up this damage.
1: Yeah.
2: But there was a huge survey done by Allergan Aesthetics of 12,000 people, and 74% of them said within the next 12 months they want to correct their skin tone and skin texture.
0: Makes
2: and
0: sense.
2: That includes sunspots.
1: And there are lots of products to do it now. Yeah.
2: There's so many.
3: How can vitamin C help?
2: So vitamin C is a big workhorse as far as helping to inhibit this enzyme that transfers melanin from the bottom of the dermis up to the surface of the skin and shows as a dark spot. It's an antioxidant, which is great, so it helps protect against free radical damage from the sun.
3: You
2: put it on 4 to 6 drops all over the face and neck in the morning before moisturizer, and it helps to address sunspots. It smells good. It also helps to brighten the skin. It also contains other antioxidants, which are protective, and peptides, which help to hydrate the skin.
1: We've got about 3 minutes left. This is a fairly new product here.
2: Okay, yes. This is from Kiehl's, and we all know that retinol, vitamin A derivatives are great for skin tone, texture, fine lines, wrinkles. This helps to accelerate cell turnover, makes our skin look brighter and more radiant, but a lot of people can't tolerate vitamin A. They get red or irritated, and this microencapsulation actually helps it to be much better tolerated, so you can use it all skin types and tones.
3: Feels nice.
2: At night, but also go low and go slow. Increase it by a couple of days every week of usage so that we can make sure we're not getting side effects.
1: Kills at night. Okay.
2: Yes.
1: All right.
0: Okay. What are these little dots?
2: Okay. So we all know about the pimple patches. These are spots for dark spots. So these are patches you put on overnight, and they contain vitamin C and niacinamide, which are brightening to the skin. So a lot of people come in and they just have one spot they want to treat. They don't want to invest in a laser and they don't want to invest in a peel. This is a way to treat your dark spots
1: overnight.
2: Well,
1: it's only $11 too.
2: Yeah. So that's a cost-effective way.
3: And what can we do if we have just 1 minute?
2: Yes. So 1 minute. This is so cool. This is new by Timebeam. And this contains kojic acid, glycolic acid, and azelaic acid. It's a mask. You put it on for 1 minute and then wash it off. And it helps exfoliate the skin. You know, as we age, our cell turnover slows and our skin gets dull. So this helps to release those superficial skin cells and make our skin more vibrant.
0: And you just wash it right off.
2: After 1 minute.
0: Look.
2: Okay, so if we don't have the problem, we don't have to fix it. This is SPF 50 by number 7. It's so good. But I also love it because a lot of people don't use sunscreen because of the way that it feels. It's heavy.
3: Right.
2: This goes right into the skin.
3: Where there's like a white cast.
2: Exactly.
3: Yeah.
2: So this one's very cosmetically elegant. And SPF 50 broad spectrum protection. Use it every day, whether it's rainy or not.
3: Seriously.
0: That goes on so smooth.
2: And it goes right into the skin. Feel
3: that,
2: Craig. Okay, last but not least.
1: Is this for the whole body?
2: It's for the whole body because dark spots don't just occur on the face. You know, we'll get them on our shoulders, chest, back, arms, legs. So this is great. It has antioxidant.
1: That smells nice, too.
2: That is a cousin of resorcinol, which brightens the skin. You can use it head to toe. It feels good. It's not going to irritate, but it's also going to make your skin hydrated for 72 hours and brighten.
3: Oh, this is great. You have got us covered.
2: Yeah, head to toe.
1: Well done.
0: We smell great, and our hands look very youthful. To shop the Beauty 101 lineup, scan the QR code or head to today.com/beauty101.

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1: And coming up with Jenna and Chanel, the stars of the new Broadway revival of Damn Yankees, Neil Patrick Harris, Julianne Hough, and Austin Scott.
2: You just used profanity on TV.
1: Whoops. Sorry, Gran.
2: Wow. We'll see you back here tomorrow. Have a great day.
1: Bye-bye.
0: Good morning. Welcome to Today. We'll start with our breaking news.
2: We'll start with the weather this morning.
3: Temperatures start to warm up. That's your latest weather. Pop Start.
4: Yeah. Oh, welcome. This is Pop Start.
5: I started dancing. Yeah. I loved it.
1: 3, 2, 1.
2: Wait, why don't we stop?
1: My best life is here at the Today Show.
2: Yeah. Summer energy on the plaza. Next level.
1: Thanks, ladies.
3: We're just getting started, folks. Best time of the morning.
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0: Movie.
1: What can you tell us about it?
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1: With today's guests, Broadway stars Neil Patrick Harris, Julianne Hough, and Austin Scott. 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
0: It all starts right now.
2: Hey, everybody. It is Monday. It is September the 28th.
0: Hi.
2: What's happening?
0: Happy Monday.
2: Happy Monday.
0: Gosh. On this show, we talk so much about holding on to summer, and now here we are. We're about to
2: Here we are. Here we are wearing sweaters.
0: Yeah.
2: What has happened?
0: Jackets.
2: And a coat.
0: We'll explain.
2: We'll explain later.
0: We'll explain.
2: Yeah, this is our capsule collection week, which we're thrilled about.
0: Because you pick a certain amount of clothes, and you just rotate them all week, and it was the best thing the last time we tried it. So we're doing it
2: again. And also, I will say, coming in and having something that was already picked out to wear, I was like, I wish I had a uniform.
0: I highly recommend it.
2: We should all have uniforms.
0: Yeah, highly recommend it. Okay, so I have to tell you, I'm not on the pulse of all things hip, but the MTV Music Awards were last night. It was all over my feed. They were out in L.A. Last night.
2: So Madonna opened with a huge performance.
0: Mm-hmm.
2: She first appeared at the MTV Awards stage back in 1984.
0: Wow.
2: Which was 42 years ago.
0: You know what? You just put it in perspective.
2: I mean,
0: I'm 48.
2: Yeah.
0: So that means Madonna hit that stage
2: when you were in kindergarten.
0: Yes. Wow.
2: Isn't that crazy?
0: And the fact that she's still at it, you know, I'll give her credit. She and Sabrina won the award for Best Collab.
2: Okay, and Madonna actually revealed how the pair got to work together.
0: Okay.
2: Take a look.
3: I would like to briefly say how this collaboration came about. Everybody who knows me knows how impatient I am. And when 5 days passed and I still didn't get connected with Sabrina and didn't hear back from her about whether she wanted to do a song with me. 5 days, I DM'd her. Yeah. And this is a true story. She answered me back. And I don't know, within weeks we were in the studio together. It was fabulous.
0: I mean, I have so many thoughts.
2: Give us the first.
0: The first one is just low-hanging fruit. Madonna having to wait 5 days. She's Madonna.
2: I know.
0: Like, I remember when I was visiting New York City, like, God, maybe 10, 15 years ago, and I saw this line, and everybody was really quiet, and the line was, like, wrapped around this building. And I'm like, what is going on? And they're like, we heard Madonna's in the building.
2: And was it true?
0: It was like some Kabbalah place, and people were waiting for her to come out. So I was like, oh, heck, I'll wait.
2: Did you wait for...
0: Yeah, it was like back when I would wait. It was like 10, 15 years
2: Say,
0: ago. Yeah, now...
2: This was also before. Now you come to New York and there's lines for like...
0: For everything.
2: A pastry.
0: Right, exactly. Or fake flowers.
2: Yeah.
0: So I'm waiting in line. She never comes out. It was like, oh my gosh.
2: She went down in the basement.
0: I don't even know. But my point is Madonna is Madonna.
2: No, it'd be like if Oprah texted us and was like, hey... I mean, she wouldn't, but pretend she would.
0: Yeah.
2: Like, hey, can we come by your show? Can we collab? If Oprah said, hey, Jenna.
0: Is my mic on? All you guys are staring at me. Oh, it's out. It's inside. Sorry. Oh,
2: we're all good.
0: Sorry, Joe.
2: That's the danger of wearing pleather. Things are a little slippery.
0: Slide never.
2: Slippery.
0: Okay.
2: Imagine if Oprah said, hey, Jenna and Chanel, we want to collab. And then we didn't write her back for 5 days.
0: I mean, not even 5 minutes. 5 days?
2: Oh, I would yell out and we'd write in commercial break. But also, have you ever slid into somebody's DMs to get some stuff done?
0: Ooh, that's a really good question. No. Have you? Oh, wait, you have.
2: I like to slide. When we had Jenna and friends.
0: Yes.
2: They would say, well, we're waiting to see if Olivia Munn wants to come. And by the way, it's the same thing as it wasn't like Sabrina Carpenter got the email from Madonna, like her publicist or somebody did.
0: Yeah.
2: So we were writing Marcel, who we love, who works with Olivia. And he was like, I'm trying to get an answer. And finally, I was like, you know what? I'm going to get an answer right now.
0: Good for you.
2: And I slid and I said, any way you can come. And she said, stand by. And we knew within 10 minutes.
0: Wow. So there you go. Gets the job
2: done. So sometimes I know that most people slide into DMs for other reasons.
0: For other reasons. No pictures or anything
2: like
0: that.
2: Ours is like for like work.
0: No, I mean, I get, no, there are plenty of people who try to be naughty. I mean, that.
2: You get naughty DMs?
0: Oh, I'm sure you do too. You're just not looking.
2: You get, now what? What?
0: That's not.
2: What kind of naughty DMs do you get?
0: Oh.
2: What?
0: That's normal. I think that's normal.
2: I don't get naughty DMs.
0: I don't think you're looking.
2: Well, I don't. Yeah.
0: So we have the, if you have a blue check, they split your, primary, you have general.
2: Oh.
0: And so every once in a while I'll go and look at every, because I want to respond to you. And so I try to talk back to you guys. And so I'll go through.
2: But what have you seen that's not suitable for work?
0: I mean.
2: In SFW, tell us.
0: What is an SFW?
2: Not suitable for work. Though here we are.
0: Yeah, no, I mean, it's everything you can imagine. I get it.
2: What's the funniest one?
0: They're not funny. They're usually like
2: gross. Okay.
0: Yes.
2: Then let's not even give it
0: airtime. They're gross. But the point is, I think go for it. I'm here for it. If you want to slide into somebody's DMs, go for it.
2: You know what's happening right now.
0: What?
2: Well, you know what's happening right this minute?
0: Yeah, no. Don't. Please don't.
2: You just told him to.
0: I did, but don't send any
2: You're
0: pictures.
2: Giving mixed messages.
0: I am. Because if it was...
2: Just don't. Never mind.
0: Don't.
2: Okay, let's go into Ray.
0: Let me tell you something else, Ray, that also popped up. She did this mashup last night of her song, I Will Overcome. First of all, you know I love that. I Will Overcome with her hit, Where Is My Husband?
2: Oh, my gosh.
0: Okay, look at this clip.
4: It's funny, some people say I remind them of Amy. Some spit through their keyboards, I'll never amount. And the evil and insults, the arrows from your tongue is the same devils you tortured her with.

0: I love it. So sorry, you caught us.
1: Wait, I'm obsessed.
0: So the beginning to me, listen, Ray has been very honest about the fact that she has struggled in the past and she has...
1: With addiction.
0: Yeah. And so when she talks about overcoming, it's because she's done the hard thing and she's done the work. And we've talked about this British invasion with, you know, you have Ray, you have, gosh, before that, Adele and Olivia Dean, Harry Styles. And so a lot of people have compared her to Amy Winehouse. And I love that she took that moment and she's like, look, I know you guys have compared me to her, but some of you guys have said mean things about her and you did her in and you said it about me and we're not having it. I will overcome. And it was just like, ooh.
1: Don't you love that so much?
0: I was like, ooh.
1: There was also something else we saw this morning that had us talking because, you know, with the rise of AI, and I'm sure many of you feel this way. Like, I was out of town this weekend. My kids were here. I saw all these pictures of the storm that looked really bad. And I know it was bad in some places. The nor'easterner here on the northeast. But a lot of them, I showed my husband.
0: A lot
1: and he
0: of
1: goes,
0: fake.
1: Jenna, that's not real. And I'm like, feel like we're pretty well educated. Yeah. We work at a news organization. And I got, you know, duped on some of it. So last night when I was flying home, I quickly looked and I saw a picture of Ray and Michael B. Jordan. A fake picture. This is fake.
0: This is fake.
1: Okay, this is AI generated. Take it down because we don't want to.
0: And here's the thing. He wasn't even there.
1: He wasn't there at all.
0: It
1: but what I'm
0: so
1: saying
0: real.
1: Is to live in a world, and I think we should all be worried about this. And like,
0: I
1: shame
0: agree.
1: On whoever made that picture, because to live in a world where any of us can be put into a photo that's not real, and our children and all of this, it's ridiculous.
0: And it gets clicks.
1: And it gets clicks.
0: And so that's why they keep doing it. I'm like, are bots doing this? Who's behind this?
1: I mean, and I sort of get, like, if you look at my thing right now, I have a lot of, like, AI cats doing gymnastics.
0: Yeah.
1: Like, I get that that's cute, and that's also very obviously
0: fake. I also think it's very different.
1: Fake.
0: I think when you're dealing with real people, gosh, I had it, like, times a billion, and it was awful. I remember when I was on leave and there would be like, you know, Chanel Jones pictures with her husband. And at one time, you know, I was on Facebook and I was like,
1: and it wasn't a picture.
0: Well, it fooled me. I go, oh my God. And then I started thinking about where we were and I'm like, who got in there? You know, whatever. And it fooled me and it's me. And then I look closely and I'm like, wait a minute.
1: This is not real.
0: This is not real. It was like a picture of him with like this big hair. And that's even how he had his hair, you know, and it's caught my mom. My mom will call me and she'll be like, oh my gosh, I saw these cute pictures with you or the kids. I'm so happy that you guys are doing blah, blah, blah. There was this one. I was on Facebook and you tell me what I should do. I'm on Facebook and it was like Chanel Jones and her family sits down with Katie Kirk, right? And it's me with my kids and a picture of Katie and it looks like we're in a living room, which is not my living room. And it had all these pictures. And the only reason that anyone may guess that it's not me, one of my girlfriends noticed it, is because Clara, like the glasses weren't quite
1: like
0: right.
1: It didn't look
0: real. Just did not happen. But it's so frustrating because I then thought, I wanted to so badly comment, hey guys, this isn't me, but I've been told that you're not supposed to give
1: well, also,
0: it
1: also, I am sorry, but whoever created that, just in the same vein as creating this picture of Ray, whoever created that, when somebody is in pain, when somebody is going through a hard time, to make something
0: it's
1: up
0: horrible.
1: When somebody is hurt,
0: yeah.
1: And just like the same thing with the storms, people are affected,
0: yeah.
1: And you're creating fake things, and I am just like, I'm so
0: enough.
1: Tired of it.
0: I just don't know. I feel like the toothpaste is out of the tube. Even my mom, she ordered these, like, sorry, Mom. She ordered these, like, apple cider vinegar gummies or something like that. And she's like, oh, tell Al I ordered his gummies. Al and Oprah, they both use them. You know, this was years ago. And I said, what did you order? What kind of apple cider? No, they didn't. They didn't, you know.
1: Yeah, and it's like, how are there no regulation? It's ridiculous.
0: So
1: anyway,
0: maybe this conversation will inspire something, because for those of us who are affected by it, we don't know what to do about it.
1: I mean, one of the things you can do is always go to sources.
0: A reputable source.
1: Yeah, go to NBC News.
0: Yeah.
1: And if they're not posting the two of them on the carpet, then it's
0: then it didn't happen.
1: All right, we have got a great show for you. Kyle MacLachlan is here. He's giving a revealing look at his four decades in Hollywood.
0: Okay, but first, this is big. The stars of Broadway's Damn Yankees is what it's called. Neil Patrick Harris, Julianne Hough, and Austin Scott. They're all here. They're going to sit down for their

0: playoffs.
1: Neil Patrick Harris, Julianne Hough, and Austin Scott have each made their mark on the stage and screen, and it was just announced that they are starring in a brand new Broadway production of Damn Yankees.
2: The Tony-winning musical is getting a fresh new spin, and for the first time, these three stars are sitting down for an exclusive interview. Hi, guys.
3: Hi.
2: I mean, this is such great news. I know that this is something y'all have known about for a while, but what does it feel like, first of all, to be together and get to talk about this project?
4: It's very exciting. It feels very real all of a sudden.
5: We don't start rehearsals until February, but tickets are now on sale, right? So we're just, we've been talking amongst ourselves a little bit, but now getting to do this, it's like, oh, we're really
1: doing it. It's happening. Mm-hmm. The train is out of the whatever the verbiage is.
4: It's a big show.
1: Okay, so here's something. So I love musicals. My daughter's a music theater student, but I have to be honest, almost I'm ashamed that I hadn't heard of it, and you guys are calling it a revisal.
2: Which I'm into.
1: Because there are going to be differences, obviously, that we're going to see.
5: Damn Yankees. Like, not everyone, but there's classic songs from
4: Absolutely.
5: It. Whatever Lola wants. You've heard that.
1: Lola gets
5: you've got to have heart. All you really need is heart.
1: Well, you're clearly ready.
6: He's ready.
7: Oh, yeah.
2: Instead of a revival, why are you calling it a revisal?
7: Well, it's been around for a while. I mean, it first debuted on Broadway in the 50s. So I think it needed, in order for people to really be able to connect with it in a very real sense, I think it helped to update it a little bit. So it's now being set in the year 2000 instead of the 50s. Joe is black, and his father played for the Negro Leagues. That adds a whole new, you know, more modern emotional dimension to it. And I think I'm really excited about the updates.
5: The musical's about a guy in his middle-aged who's watching TV. He's a big fan of the Baltimore Orioles, hates the Yankees, damn Yankees.
6: Damn Yankees.
5: And he's mad, as are other people, and he curses and says, you know, I would sell my soul to help the Yankees, to help the Orioles win a pennant. And then, boom, I appear.
1: Do you see
5: my name's Applegate.
7: I do, yes.
5: And we make a deal. So we seal a deal.
1: You're so lovable. I don't see you as a...
2: I know.
5: Really?
2: Yeah, but... Something tells me he'll be great.
1: I love that.
2: Okay, Julianne, you've been on Broadway on a show before, but this is your first musical, and you're known as, like, one of the world's best dancers.
6: Oh,
2: are you? How does it feel to be part of this?
6: It's incredible. I mean, obviously, with Austin and Neil, I mean, you're literally flanked by two incredible artists, and I think the fact that I get to do everything that I love so much, not just in one lane, but truly as the epitome of what it means to be on Broadway, to sing, to dance, to act, to do everything that I've worked my entire life for.
2: Yes.
6: So I'm very excited. But also, I will say, I've been training because, I've been working my whole life. And there's a difference between, like, working and training.
2: Yes.
6: And I'm back in the studio, vocal lessons, dance lessons, like, really just going back to the foundation because... You know, there is a lot of pressure. I'm known for something. I'm like, I got to get out there. And Lola was originated by Gwen Verdon and then Bebe Neuwirth.
2: Mm-hmm.
6: And those are no big deal. Those are not small shoes. So definitely want to honor and also create my own version.
1: Yeah. I'm so excited to see that. So first of all, you were in Hamilton. You were Alexander Hamilton.
7: I was.
1: What a range. You say you are a mover, not a dancer.
7: Uh-huh.
2: I understand. I understand. As a fellow mover, I understand.
7: I love to meet fellow movers.
1: I love that. I mean, you're dancing with one of the best here.
7: Yes. I mean, that's another new update to this show. Historically, Joe has not danced much in this show, and he's dancing a lot more. That's Sergio Trujillo has made that decision. So I'm very excited about it, and it's a huge challenge. For sure. To be up next to one of the best dancers I've ever seen, like, that's pretty wild. But I'm very grateful that it is Julianne.
2: Yes.
7: Because, one, she's fantastic. Two, her Dancing with the Stars experience. Oh. She is used to working with 70-year-old people who don't know how to dance.
2: She's used to
7: so it's going to be perfect for me.
2: Yeah. Yes. Oh, my gosh. Well, thank you, guys.
1: You're going to stick around, okay? We're going to have more with Neil, Julianne, and Austin
5: nice.
1: Right after this.
5: Right.

0: We are back with Neil Patrick Harris, Julianne Hough, and Austin Scott, who will be starring in the new production of the Tony-winning musical, Damn Yankees.
1: You know, it's funny. I didn't realize that you guys are just now kind of getting together. So we thought we'd do a little, you know, bonding experience. So we're going to talk first of all about you, Neil. Your twins are our kids' age. You're what, 15 now?
2: 15, turning 16. 15
1: years old.
0: Yeah. And you know, she has twins.
2: Nice.
1: Yeah. And she is a
0: twin. And I am a twin.
1: So it all kind of works out.
0: Wow.
1: They're almost driving age. They know how cool you are, obviously, at this point.
2: Oh, I don't think that they think I'm cool at all.
1: Yeah.
2: I'm one of their fathers. But
1: how old were you when you did Doogie?
2: I was 15 turning 16.
0: Oh, my gosh.
1: You were there.
2: Yeah, my son Gideon now is going to a professional performing arts school here in New York.
1: Oh,
2: so
1: amazing.
2: He wants to be an actor as well.
1: Oh, that's
2: They're
1: so
2: just
1: good.
2: Amazing human beings.
1: I love that.
2: I think the world of them. And, like, I wasn't emotional when they were littler kids because there was
0: time.
2: So much time that
0: yes.
2: they could grow. But now that, like, they're in high school, I'm just watch them with so much pride.
1: Yeah. Mm-hmm.
0: I feel that. Exact way.
1: Yeah.
0: And I bet, Austin, it's so fun for you to get to spend time, and we'll get to spend
3: yeah.
0: time with Neil because you're on the opposite end of the spectrum. No, you have
3: not.
0: A brand oh, new
3: brand
0: babe.
3: Brand new, 6.5 months old.
0: Oh, how's it
2: going? Oh, my God, look at that picture.
0: How is it?
3: Oh, my God, it's a picture.
1: Oh, he still got that.
0: How's it going?
3: Oh, I wasn't ready for that. It's going amazing. It's going amazing. I could never have understood before we had her, how my world would expand.
1: What's her name?
3: And how Ella Marie. Yeah.
0: Mm-hmm.
3: My world has just expanded. Things that used to matter so much, like how I'm perceived and all this stuff, just don't anymore.
1: Yeah.
3: It's all about her mm-hmm. and my wife and our family. And I get mm-hmm. to see all the things that I've experienced and all the wonders of the world through her eyes
1: yes.
3: again.
1: That's
3: like,
1: great.
3: That took me out right
2: yeah,
3: there.
2: Right.
1: See that sparkle in your eye. That's
4: this is why you're going to be such a great Joe.
1: I know.
3: That hurts.
1: I love that. Okay, and you dropped a little bombshell she did at the Emmys saying, quote, I might be single.
4: Oh,
1: you
4: what?
1: Know, you said I might not be single.
4: So well, I was not prepared for that.
1: You broke the internet because everybody's like, oh, she's dating.
0: We're like, we're just quoting you, Julianne.
1: Yeah, those are your words, not
4: Guys,
1: mine.
4: Guys, I'm going to start sinking into this.
1: Love is good.
0: Yeah. We were just talking in the commercial break. You've been on Dancing with the Stars for 20 years.
4: Yes,
0: how is that possible?
4: On and off. I don't know. I still feel like I'm 18.
0: Seriously.
4: But I started when I was 18 as a dancer, then a judge. Now I'm obviously hosting. But, yeah, it's wild.
0: And you're going to eventually balance that juggernaut of a show.
4: Eventually we will. But we're, you know, we are going to be opening April 20th.
0: When you're not
4: and
0: shooting.
4: So, when yeah. we're not shooting. So we can like fully get into a rhythm and be focused on Damn Yankees.
1: I love that. So. I love that.
4: Yeah.
1: Well, Damn Yankees returns to Broadway.
0: Can we get tickets? We better go ahead and get tickets now.
1: Get tickets now.
0: We better go ahead and get tickets. Something tells me this is going to be the hottest show.
1: I'm telling you guys, it's going to be
0: Marquee Theater.
2: Yeah, yeah. It's going to be devilish.
3: Yeah.
1: I can't
0: oh
1: wait
0: gosh,
1: to see
0: we
1: what
0: cannot
1: you do.
0: Wait. So tickets are on sale now. If you
1: yes.
0: know you're going to be in New York, get your
1: get
0: tickets.
1: There.
0: Spring
1: we'll
0: break
1: there.
0: Through the summer, through the fall, right?
2: Yeah. Mm-hmm.
1: Oh my gosh, enjoy rehearsing.
2: Thank you.
1: All right. Coming up next, 10 wardrobe staples that can be mixed and matched to create

0: Garcia.
1: Okay, so here's the deal. This will change your closet. It will lean out your closet, and you'll have so many things to wear. Mm-hmm. So she's going to show us 10 staple items everybody should have in their closets, and then Jenna and I will be putting these pieces to the test all week long, so you'll see us wearing iterations of these outfits all week.
0: Okay, so we did this before, but just remind people, because I think I was not aware.
1: I didn't know either.
0: What is a capsule collection?
2: So essentially what it is, it's 10 pieces. Well, it doesn't have to be 10, but we did 10 pieces that you can wear interchangeably that will blend into your wardrobe. So that's really all you need to pull from when you're getting dressed
0: so
2: every
0: this
2: day.
0: Is, so here we are with mine. Let's see Chanel's.
2: Yep.
0: So, and then we're going to talk about how, and some of them are the same, by the way.
2: Yeah. And these 10 pieces will blend together to make over 70 different looks. So there's really so many different things you can do with them. And they're like the staple pieces that are really trending, but aren't trendy.
0: Well,
2: like,
0: that's the point. What you do, and I think it's so smart in a capsule collection, is yes, these things are stylish,
2: right?
0: But they're classic.
2: Right. They're wearable.
1: Yeah. Okay.
2: Yeah.
1: So this first one, we're talking tops. You know what I realized after I did this the first time? I need to clean out my closet.
2: I know.
1: Because you end up wearing the same things anyway, right?
2: Me too, honestly.
0: Yeah. So tell us what are... Yeah, we should clean out our closet. So tell us what we're talking about for fall.
2: So we're seeing lots of rugby-inspired tops. So that sort of like collegiate
0: feel. Ooh, I like that one.
2: Has really the
0: cute.
2: Rugby. We can put you in this. This one is
0: cute.
2: So super cute. This
0: one. Can you wear that as a dress? No.
2: Well, if you're my height, you probably could. But yeah, and if it's a little too much for you with the collar and a little bit too collegiate, you can just do a great stripe, which I love too. And again, these pieces you can wear more than just for this season.
1: Now, I would see this asymmetrical top and think I couldn't wear it because it's frankly crooked.
2: Yes.
1: And so, I put it on with you and it was so cute.
2: They're so cute. So,
0: is that asymmetrical?
2: It is. So it has a button over here. So what you do is you'll button it to the side.
0: Cute.
2: It's so cute. Like, so it's a classic update for a button down, which is a staple for your wardrobe, but it's just a more modern feel.
1: Are shoulder pads back?
2: I don't know. I'm a child of the 80s, so I love a shoulder pad. So anytime you have a shoulder pad, I'm all in.
0: Well, so I think it helps like also make the waist seem smaller.
2: It does. Yeah. It really does. And red. Okay, so red is having a major moment, and I love this because it's
0: Julianne Hough, who's
1: she just had all your
0: stylish, was wearing
2: three of our trends.
0: Yes.
2: So red was one of them. We have you in red today. Anything red. I love the idea of doing a sweater. It's just easy. But if you can add what right into your wardrobe, I would do that.
1: Okay.
2: Bottoms. Okay, so we're seeing the oversized
0: pleated
2: pants. Aren't they good, Jenna? They look so good on you. And a lot of women would say they're going to make me look big, but because they're cinched at the waist, it gives you this beautiful proportion and movement. Like, so, so beautiful.
1: Yeah.
2: Skirts, I love the idea of adding in plaid. Like, we're seeing lots of plaid.
1: I've literally
2: fall
1: never
2: anyway.
1: Owned a plaid skirt.
0: It looks
2: so
0: good
2: so
0: on you.
2: Cute. Like, so that's a pencil version.
0: By the way, she could wear this with a white t-shirt, a white sweater.
2: Absolutely. Like, these are pieces you can really wear so many different ways in your wardrobe. And we have a maxi version. And then for jeans, we were seeing a lot of baggy jeans for a while. So now we're seeing a trend towards something a little bit more slimmer. This is the cigarette style. So it's, think of like a slim straight leg.
1: So not a skinny jean.
2: Not skinny, but a slim straight leg. And I love this wash. It's not too dark. It's like the perfect fall wash.
1: Okay.
2: A darker. Yes.
1: Let's talk about jackets.
2: Yes. So layering pieces. Blazers too. We've seen a lot of boyfriend oversized blazers. We're seeing a trend towards a more fitted blazer, which I love. It's just
0: that's cute.
2: So beautiful. Like, it frames the woman's silhouette. It's a little bit more feminine than your boyfriend's style. So I'm seeing.
0: And would you belt that?
2: You totally could put a belt over it too. I think we styled it for you one way that way. And you're wearing one later in the week too. But these are so great. A great wardrobe update. And then
0: let's talk accessories.
2: Funnel neck. Well, funnel neck, we'll do one more. Funnel neck,
1: what
2: wearing.
1: So if I were on a TV and I didn't have to worry about a microphone, would you come
2: you
1: all
2: totally
1: the way up?
2: Totally have a moment. And just like, I would do
0: like
2: the bottom
0: one. Like, if you're going
2: one.
0: Out at night.
2: Yeah, if you're going out at night. Like,
0: it's also a coat.
2: So cute. It is a coat. But they also have funnel neck shirts, which are really,
0: really cute.
2: Which we're putting you in one day.
0: I feel like I'll look like an art teacher in the best way possible.
2: So good. It's going to be so chic, Jenna.
0: All about the mules for shoes.
2: So mules we love so much because they're an update to your shoe that just makes it easy and accessible. Women, we're always running out the door. We need like a quick on and off. So these are great. And there's so many different ways you can wear them. This is a wedge. This is a little kitten heel. You can do a mule loafer. So many different options.
0: You have
2: you
0: me in a mule right now that's really
2: super
0: short.
2: Cute.
0: So it's perfect for
2: the two of you, right?
0: Yeah,
2: I'm cute. In like the most massive heel and you're barely even taller.
1: And we're out of time, but a statement belt is also
2: a statement
1: part of
2: belt
1: it.
2: Is so good. We
1: all
2: have
1: three
2: these
1: of us
2: from,
1: have one.
2: Yeah, and all different price points. Anthropologie, Below the Belt, White House Black Market. Like, these are great options. Very Celine-esque. We're seeing that big oval statement.
0: By the way, you're in one, the real one.
2: Yeah.
0: And we're in the remake.
2: I'm in the baby.
0: Awesome. Thank you so much.
1: I know. Okay, up next, actor Kyle MacLachlan is here. He's going to share the stories behind his

0: McLachlan has had a long and wide-ranging career as an actor, from the original Dune to Twin Peaks to Sex and the City. But what is Kyle like behind the scenes?
1: His new beautiful memoir, it's called Fictional Selves, answers that question and more. It's about his life in Hollywood, his romances, and embracing social media. Hi, Kyle.
2: Hi.
1: We're so happy to see you.
2: Thank you so much for having me on the show.
1: One of the things that we learn about in this book is that, you know, obviously actors try to break into movies, but you say that movies kind of broke into your life.
3: Yes, they did. Dune, my first film, was a complete fluke. I was working in Seattle. My eyes and intentions were to come to New York City, where we are, to work in the theater. And suddenly I auditioned and was plucked out of not relative obscurity, complete obscurity, and put into this movie.
1: I love that. You play versus Sting.
0: Yes, Sting, how cool is that? I heard that you played the guitar
3: sometimes
0: with him during your downtime. That's epic.
3: I know. How about that? So Sting was in the movie. There he is, Fade Rautha. He didn't want to die. I had to kill him. And he didn't want to
1: die. That's hard.
3: Yeah, for Sting, it's very, very, very difficult.
1: Yes, exactly.
3: He taught me a couple of the songs. Yeah, he was about to go on the Synchronicity tour, and that's why. So it was, big deal.
1: That's very cool.
3: Yeah.
1: You write about some romantic relationships you've had throughout. I mean, I think it's weird because I know your wife so well.
3: I bet it was, but
1: I think what's really interesting is you wanted this to be authentic about your whole life and not just one part of the picture.
3: Yeah.
1: And you got into relationships with some of your co-stars like Laura Dern. And you said that pouring yourself into projects sometimes created an atmosphere where you would fall in love.
3: Yeah, I mean, you're so immersed in this world, in this creative world, and that's granted. We were very young, you know, and this happens. And you sort of, it starts, life imitates art and art imitates life.
1: Yes.
3: And suddenly we were in a relationship, a wonderful relationship, in fact.
1: Yeah.
3: And Laura has been a dear, dear friend, now to me. So
0: I love that. Well, with your wife, Desiree, who Jenna's friends with.
3: Yes.
1: I thought this who is I real, adore.
0: Right. Yes. You write, I think this is beautiful. Marriage is the ultimate experience of seeing yourself through someone else's eyes. How did she change how you see yourself?
3: Oh, my gosh. She's changed everything about my life in the most wonderful, wonderful way. She's just an extraordinary person. She's got a kind heart. She wants the best for the people that she works with. She's incredibly successful.
1: She's a powerhouse.
3: She is a powerhouse. Mm-hmm. Yeah, she is just magical, and I'm very blessed. We've been married now 24 years, known each other for 27 years. How is that even possible? She's a mother of our child, beautiful boy Callum, and he's wonderful. So I
0: love
3: can't
0: that.
3: Say she's the best. There they are.
1: So great, and I love that quote about marriage.
3: Thank you.
1: So you were in Sex and the City, famously, of course. You played Charlotte's love interest, and there you had some scenes that were
3: how would you describe them, Jen?
1: Awkward. I would describe them as awkward.
0: All the things.
1: Some moments were
3: challenging,
1: and you said that there you were nervous to take on some of those parts.
3: Well, you know, it's a kind of thing working on that show. The scripts would come each week, and I would always look at them with some trepidation. I didn't know what they were going to ask of me. You know what I mean? You don't know whether you're going to be wearing clothes or not. It's one of those things. So that was what it was about. But really, honestly, the relationship that Kristen and I developed over that show, both on and off camera, was very special. She's absolutely lovely. Mm-hmm. And I tried to bring as much, and she did too, reality to a difficult situation as possible.
0: Well, you did, which is why I can only imagine if you're walking down the street, especially then. I mean, you are
1: because it was the show of the time.
0: You know what I mean?
3: Well, New York, Sex and the City is a New York show, and New York has embraced that show. It's their show.
1: Yes.
3: You know what I mean? So they have no problem shouting out, hey, man, better luck next time.
0: Hoping, exactly.
1: We know what you're referring to.
3: You got to take it in stride.
0: So here's what I'm fascinated by. So I will admit, we have teenagers, but I'm not hip on like the lingo and all the things. Gen Z, they love you. They call you, the internet dad, baby girl.
1: I think the internet daddy.
0: Internet daddy.
3: Daddy, yeah.
0: Dad.
1: I think
3: how
1: it's important we add a Y.
0: Yeah, I mean, you host a podcast. You interview Gen Z celebs.
1: When did this happen?
3: This, it happened, actually, I've been doing it for about a year now, and it really came about through the process of, I was doing a podcast on a different show, and we started to develop this other idea, and the idea was, why don't I interview young creatives and talk about the creative process, how they started, what's important to them, and I found myself just fascinated and inspired.
1: But how, did that then in turn turn you into the internet's daddy?
3: Yeah, kind of. Because, you know, you have to play in the right field. Right? So suddenly I understand what's going on. But yeah, I've got it all down now. So.
1: Oh, my gosh.
3: Yeah. Well, we're starting a second season. So
1: Excellent.
3: Yeah, so it's happy.
1: So you posted with Charlie XCX and you posted her songs and then you met her in Spain.
3: Yes.
1: In Ibiza, as you would, of course.
3: Yes, as you do.
1: As you do. And she posted and said she finally met Mr. Brat. Does that mean... I don't know what
3: that's
1: that means.
3: That's a great honor. It's a great honor.
0: I didn't get it, but I guess Brat is.
1: Yeah, well, that's her.
3: Yeah,
1: but why are you Mr. Brat?
3: You know, I have no idea. I haven't asked her yet. I don't want to know, but I'm so happy to know her. She's an incredibly creative, one of the nicest people. Went way out of her way when I was with a group of people to say hello to everyone. Very kind and obviously incredibly talented. So.
0: Well, I admire a true creative is someone who keeps creating. And you seek out young creators and learn from them, and it just becomes this beautiful lifetime of creativity, something that's special.
3: Thank you.
0: And so this book, it makes sense because you're giving it all here. His memoir, Fictional Selves, is out tomorrow, and you can pre-order it right now at today.com.
1: It's really beautiful. Congratulations.
3: Thank you very much.
1: Speaking of books, coming up, the best-selling author behind Practical Magic, Alice Huffman, takes us inside her latest book, one of my favorites. It's called The Witches of Cambridge.

0: Back now with this month's Read with Jenna author, Alice Hoffman. She has written more than 30 novels, including the beloved Practical Magic series.
1: Now she is here with her latest. It is called The Witches of Cambridge. It is a story about two young women, a secret society of witches, and the power of female friendship. Let's take a look. Ava, a brilliant young woman from Maine, arrives at Radcliffe College, where she meets Lauren, the wild daughter of a wealthy Cambridge family. The two are soon recruited into the Lilith Society, a secret group of witches with roots dating back to colonial times. But when girls from the society begin to disappear, Ava and Lauren must turn to their newfound powers to uncover the truth. Alice Hoffman's Witches of Cambridge is an enchanting story about friendship, love, and female power. Hi, Alice.
2: Hi.
1: We're so happy you're here. Okay, for anybody that has not read this magnificent book, what is it about?
2: This story is really about female friendship, female power. And I got interested in it because I went back to school.
1: Yes.
2: And when I was kind of researching, I couldn't believe the situation that women that went to Radcliffe had to deal with. Mm. And so that's where it kind of started from.
1: And you, and what I love, I mean, sorry, I talk about this so much. You have, this came out of a time where you went back to school because you thought, okay, I'm not going to write. I need to separate. And you got an assignment, which then what happened?
2: It became a novel. I just feel so lucky. I went to school because I was sick of corporate life.
1: Yeah.
2: And I'm like, I want to do something completely different. And actually, the first letter that I got from Harvard was from the Harvard Corporation. I thought, oh, this is might not be so different. But it was because I was with young people,
1: yeah.
2: And they were like searchers. So I had this great professor, and for our term paper, she wanted us to write a paper about someone we disagreed with at Harvard.
3: Ooh,
2: and
3: that's bold.
1: And you found this family. You found this family.
2: Found this family, the Mather family.
1: Who is in the book.
2: Yeah.
3: So it's based around, you know, what is the secret society part of it?
2: The secret society is, you know, at Harvard, there were secret societies for men. They were called finals clubs.
3: Okay.
2: I know that because I used to get mail for one of them by mistake. And but there were no societies for women.
3: Wow.
2: And I thought, what if there was a secret society for women that consisted of witches?
1: And how could that change some of the dynamics that this family is presenting?
2: Absolutely.
1: And there were real things you learned about Harvard during this time period.
2: Oh, yeah. Because my person was the 7th president of Harvard. He was Increase Mather, and he's the father of Cotton Mather, who was, like, very important in the Salem witch trials. They both were.
3: Tell me about these characters. You have Ava and Lauren. They're different on the surface, but
2: yeah.
3: There is a friendship there.
1: Beyond.
2: I know, but doesn't that happen? It's like you become friends with someone like you never would expect to.
3: Yeah.
1: Yeah.
2: You know, they're completely different than you are, and yet you feel some kind of emotional, deep emotional bond. Mm. And that's what happens to the two of them.
1: Mm. Practical Magic, one of my favorites, theaters. It did extremely well. How does it feel to be part of it again?
2: It feels so great. The whole group of us, because when it came out, the first one came out, I think it was 28 years ago, it got completely smashed. I mean, it was terrible reviews. Nobody went to the theater. And then over the years, it's kind of become a cult movie that people share with each other, you know, mothers and daughters. And so to have the new one come out and be so beloved is just a great feeling.
1: I said this to Alice because she was on my podcast, but however many years ago, I remember walking in, I was in high school, to Book People in Austin, Texas, my favorite little indie bookstore, and Oprah had chosen her book, Here on Earth.
2: Yes.
1: And whatever Oprah recommended, I read. And I have been in love with your work ever since.
2: Oh,
1: so to get you to be part of this book club all these years later has been such a privilege.
2: Aww. Thank you. Well, I feel so privileged to be here. And, you know, the whole idea of your book club is so important. And, you know, really, people really listen to you. Your taste is excellent, even though you do pick mine, but I have to say that. And I feel like, you know, you have such a connection with libraries and you both care about this so much. So I feel very honored to be here. Thank you.
1: Thank you, Alice. And you guys, it's the perfect time to read this book. Check it out. You can go to your local independent bookstore. You can go to Read with Jenna, The Witches of Cambridge. It's almost Halloween season.
2: It is.
3: It's timely.
1: Get yourself a pumpkin spice latte and open this book.
3: Sounds like a plan to me. Thank you.
2: Sounds good. Thank you.
3: We'll be right back after this.

0: Tomorrow, Hollywood icon Sylvester Stallone will be here.
1: Love that. Have a great day, everybody. Yeah. And we will see you back here tomorrow.
0: Bye, y'all.
2: People that watch the Today Show aren't just watching a show. They're people that are in the family. They're in our family.
3: They're allowing us into their homes every morning.
2: When we go out there and we get to meet people and they say, I love you, you feel like family. I always say, we feel like your family too. That's how we feel.
3: And they're so excited to be there. We get excited. We feed off that energy.
2: They're the reason we get up in the morning. It's the excitement of being part of something that's bigger than you. The word that comes to mind is alive.
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0: It's 8 o'clock on today. Coming up, relentless rain. That powerful nor'easter hammering the East Coast with strong winds and rapidly rising waters.
1: Dozens of people have evacuated from their homes due to flooding.
0: Thousands without power and millions more waking up to new flood alerts this morning. Al's got the latest forecast. 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
0: All that, plus Kyle MacLachlan live in Studio 1A.
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0: And Tom Holland takes on an icon. 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
0: Grocery store experience. Wow. So joyous. On this money-saving Monday, we are determined to have you dancing through the grocery shopping line just like Rosita and Sam.
17: Yes, just like Rosita. Food prices, as you know, higher this year overall, but major chains are now offering some deals. So how can you take advantage? Well, we brought in the expert. NBC's chief business correspondent, Christine Roman's here with everything we need to know. So let's just,
22: hi guys.
17: How are you? Let's
22: great,
17: just start with the deals out there, Christine. What's yeah. out there right now that folks can take advantage of?
22: Well, you're absolutely right. Major chains know that you're price sensitive and you will go across the street for better prices. So right now there are a bunch of deals from the major chains. Aldi has a big deal right now, lowering prices on seasonal produce, organic and lean proteins. That's through November 3rd. So that's a long, long sale there. A third of their everyday items are going to be lower than they were a year ago. Walmart has rollbacks on 1,000 different products like fruits, vegetables, snacks, sodas. Deal days are coming October 5th through 11th. So there's deals right now and there are more deals coming next month. Target has deals this week on candy, snacks and cereal in particular. And then its Target Circle days are coming October 6th and 7th. Amazon deals right now on fish, meat and dairy. And then for Prime members, there are really good deals coming again next month, up to 75% off the items that they have for the Amazon Prime big deal days coming up. So there are deals right now and then more deals next month.
17: Gotta be on the lookout.
0: You have the deals and then you've got the strategies right. How to save even more.
22: So the strategies are really important here. I just yesterday went to get a bunch of drinks for a high school soccer pasta party. Right?
17: That's a lot of drinks.
22: It's a lot of drinks. And I ran into a grocery store that I don't normally go to and I didn't have the app and I didn't have the loyalty program and I paid a fortune for the drinks. You have to make sure you have the loyalty program and the store memberships when you're shopping because that's how you're going to get the lowest prices. You can also use your cashback apps, your cashback credit cards to make sure that you're kind of building as you're spending. And the wholesale clubs are really important, those big wholesale clubs. You pay a little bit for the membership, but you get up to 27% off things like when you buy in bulk, you know, especially for household items and cleaning supplies. And that really adds up over time. And then store brands. We've been saying this for a couple of years now. The store brands are just as good quality, and they can be up to 50% less for a store brand for the kinds of things you're buying.
17: And what a lot of folks don't realize is that the store brands are actually produced
22: yes.
17: by many of the actual sort of,
22: our brand loyalty is gone.
17: Brands.
22: You know, we've been so exhausted by inflation the past 5 years. Like, the brand loyalty for the box, if it's the same, the same wheat cracker, just get the cheap wheat cracker.
17: Yeah. Weather was terrible in the Northeast yesterday, so I Instacarted some groceries, and I do that thing I always do when I look at the bill. I'm like, God, why did I do it?
22: I know.
17: Service fee. Are there things that people who get groceries delivered, are there things that they can do to save money?
22: Watch the minimum. Sometimes people use those delivery services, and they're not being very strategic. I say be very strategic, consolidate your orders. You don't want to be ordering a few things often because you're paying these delivery fees. Consider a membership for Instacart Plus or Walmart Plus. A lot of different memberships, even Uber One has a membership as well. And then check for promos and coupons. A lot of times there are other promotions and coupons. There's always a little code that you can put in there. Right. A little space where you can put something in there and you can get another 10% off if you need. And shop the list. Make sure you're shopping your list. I mean, I'm so price sensitive now that I am very, very careful about not going there and just grabbing something. Again, yesterday I had to get something.
2: Christine, I wasn't
22: strategic and I spent a fortune. Also, shop in season and local. That's one thing about Aldi. Aldi has a lot of the fruits and vegetables that are in season right now. So that is helpful there. And then, it's very convenient to get the cut up fruits and vegetables in the plastic container. But you're going to pay more.
2: Yeah.
22: Just cut up the watermelon.
2: Yes, exactly. Make it a zen.

0: And welcome back. For 1 week every April, all eyes are on Augusta as the world's best golfers chase that coveted green jacket at the Masters.
1: Well, NBC's Kaylee Hartung recently traveled to Augusta herself and met with another group with the Heart of Champions thriving there. Kaylee, good morning.
2: Hey, good morning, guys. For 30 years, one man was in charge of hospitality at what's considered the nation's most exclusive golf club. Now in retirement, he's on a mission to give his son and others like him a place to belong.
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6: Hey, ladies.
3: For 30 years, Jim James ran hospitality at Augusta National, home of the Masters, the most prestigious tournament in golf. Part of his job, delivering the winner's green jacket to the presentation ceremony. But his biggest calling came after he retired.
7: Can I get you anything else?
8: I think we're good. It's been great so far.
9: Yeah, it's amazing.
8: Braxton's Meatballs.
9: Yeah,
7: Braxton's Meatballs.
10: When did the idea for opening a restaurant first take shape?
5: It probably took place 20-some years ago when Braxton was born.
3: Braxton is his beloved son, born with Down syndrome. And like any new parent, Jim had questions about what his child's future would look like.
5: Three things kind of went through my mind, and I think this is any parent who has or grandparent who has somebody that has special needs in their life. The first one is, are they going to be healthy? The second is, what are his formative years going to look like? Is he going to go to school? Is he going to have friends? And then maybe most importantly, what's going to happen once he graduates?
3: That question led Jim to create Incendio.
11: Hope y'all enjoying your
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10: What is it like for you two to watch Braxton go to work here?
8: It's pretty amazing. He's always been like the mayor. He's very social. He loves seeing people. He loves kissing babies and shaking hands.
3: It's a family affair. Jim's wife, Lizanne, a retired pediatric neurologist, works alongside them.
8: Does your best friend work here with you, too?
11: Yeah.
8: Who's your best friend?
11: Renee.
8: Daddy, always. Always.
11: He's a good humor. He's a good humor.
3: Friendship and teamwork keep Incendio buzzing.
10: What has your experience been like working here?
11: Well, ever since I've been working here, it's been quite a journey.
10: Is this a dream job?
11: It really is.
10: Hey, Robert.
12: Hi.
10: What's your role here?
12: My role here is I'm the bus boy. I'm the runner and I'm the floater.
3: Robert is 50 years old and this is his first job.
5: He walked up to me and he said, I want to thank you. And I said, for what? And he said, I have purpose in my life.
10: Have you made some friends here?
12: I made a whole lot of friends here.
10: And doing it all with a purpose?
12: Doing it all with a purpose.
3: And the community is here to support them.
11: How's it going, my man?
13: It's going good, sir. How are you?
3: Incendio has only been open since July, but it's already been voted the best restaurant in Augusta.
14: The food is great. Atmosphere is great. And getting these special needs kids in the workforce and showing off all their skills and their attitude, especially, is fantastic.
10: Everybody's got a smile on their face.
14: Everybody's got a smile on their face.
5: On our front door here, as you walk in, it says be kind, and as you walk out, it says be kind. And the goal here is for people to walk in here and leave here changed and see this place differently. Maybe some other business owner comes in here that has never thought about hiring somebody with special needs and says, you know what, maybe I can do that in my business.
10: As you sit here today, what would you want to tell that new dad 21 years ago?
5: It'll be different. But it's not something you need to be fearful of. In fact, I would tell you, it's something you should embrace. Raising my son has been the greatest joy of my life.
0: Wow, you're getting us all going, Kaylee.
2: Such a special family. Wow. And now the name of the restaurant, Incendio, which was Lizanne's idea, yeah. It means fire in Italian. But as you can see, that place is all about heart. So they like to say there, flame fed, but heart led.
0: Oh,
1: it's beautiful.
0: What I love about Jim's story is that Jim wasn't just satisfied with creating an environment for his son to thrive. Right. He wanted to do it for dozens of other adults with intellectual disabilities.
2: And he hopes that other restaurants and businesses take note.
0: Yes.
1: Oh, and I hear you can't get a reservation there.
2: You cannot. They're booked out till November. Good luck.
1: It means so much. I mean, not only for people who come in and have those experiences, but what they take away and the way they look at this community when they go out in the world makes a big, big difference.
4: I'm excited when I go to Augusta and stand over the fence just to look at the golf course. I now have a place to go eat.
0: There you go.
2: If you can get in.
4: I'm going to go.

0: once a day, give yourself a present. Don't plan it. Don't wait for it. Just let it happen. It could be a new shirt at the men's store, a cat nap in your office chair, or 2 cups of good, hot, black coffee.
1: Oh, so much coffee. So much coffee. So much coffee. We're back with a Twin Peaks throwback there because Kyle MacLachlan is here. Of course, he's played everything from the air to a desert planet to that upbeat FBI agent to a scandalous suburban husband as well. Well, now Kyle is adding author to his resume. He's got a new memoir. It's called Fictional Selves. It details his, shall we say, unconventional rise through Hollywood while asking a very simple question. Who is the real Kyle MacLachlan? He even brought some of his own Pursued by Bear wine to get us in the book talk this morning.
2: Yeah.
1: Never too early here at the Today Show. Cheers.
2: I like that. Cheers.
1: Pursued by
2: Bear. All right, I'll try.
1: So I just started the memoir, and it's fascinating because, yes, we see Special Agent Dale Cooper. We see Trey McDougal. Yeah. But you really do seem to be wrestling with this question that I think a lot of folks wrestle with. Who are you in real life?
2: Yeah.
1: How did this come to be?
2: I mean, Fictional Selves, it tells the story of my journey in the business. And part of it is the relationship that I have with the fans. So the shows that I've been on, the things that people remember, are really indelible. They really resonate with people. And so often when they meet me, they'll come up and say, it's not Kyle, it's Trey.
1: Yeah.
2: You know, or Orson, you know,
1: yeah.
2: Or Coop.
1: Yeah.
2: You know, and I love that. But it comes with its own kind of baggage, I guess, you know. It's something that's welcome, but at the same time, I'm a little bit like, I never quite know how to respond. And I took that idea,
1: yeah,
2: and we turned it into a memoir. So
1: it would seem as if, like, a project like this would also be cathartic on some level, having you grapple with these sort of existential questions,
2: yeah,
1: as you put pen to paper.
2: It's one of the things about a memoir that was very important to me. I said, if I'm going to tell the story of my journey, then I want it to also include not just the highs, but the lows as well. Some of the decisions, some of the behavior that was not necessarily me at my best. And I said, this has to be all out there, because otherwise, what's the use of doing it? I don't need to glorify things. Let's talk about the real story. So
1: someone who was central to that story is Twin Peaks creator David Lynch. Gave you, and I didn't know this until I started thumbing through the memoir, cast you in Dune, your first film back, yeah, in the early 80s.
2: Yeah, very first. Yeah, he saw a tape that I had done in Seattle, and he said we should have him come down. And so they met me. I met him at Universal Studios, and very strange first connection, very, very quick, close connection on that first meeting. And I think that ultimately led to me having the role and then the body of work that followed.
1: Your body of work now includes TikToks. lots of hot dog TikToks.
2: Yes, very important. Get the hot dog in.
1: But this self-doubt that you write about, this fear of feeling that you write about, Laura Dern really helped you with that.
2: Yeah.
1: How so? What's the story there?
2: You know, Laura and I met on Blue Velvet, and we were a couple for a number of years. And she opened up a whole new world of acting to me. You know, I had kind of not taken it for granted necessarily, yeah, but it was something that came naturally to me. And I thought, this is kind of fun. Go in, say your lines, do the show. And Laura said, no, no, no. There's a much deeper world here that you need to be exposed to. And so together we explored that, certainly during the filming. And then afterwards, in a couple of interesting class scenarios that I talk about in the book.
1: Yeah.
2: And just to get into a deeper place as an actor. And it was incredibly helpful.
1: All right, we brought the wine out.
2: I've already tasted.
1: We wanted to loosen you up. Cheers.
2: Thank you.
1: I've got a series of rapid fire questions.
2: I'm ready.
1: So do you
2: the wine will help with that.
1: Sweet or savory breakfast, Kyle?
2: Wow. Well, I want to say savory, but definitely.
1: This is rapid fire, Kyle.
2: Oh, sorry, right. Yeah, I'm slow. Listen, it's early in the morning, Craig, for God's sake. Even though we're drinking wine, this is supposed to help.
1: Yeah.
2: All right, sweet.
1: All right. Aliens, are they real?
2: No.
1: Oh, that was quick.
2: I know. What can I say?
1: Okay. Well, no time for
2: a
1: follow-up.
2: Naysayer.
1: What was your first ever job?
2: I was a greenskeeper on the greenskeeper crew at the Yakima Country Club.
1: Okay. Oh, wow.
2: I raked traps.
1: Out in Washington?
2: Out in Washington, okay. Yeah.
1: Early bird, night owl?
2: Oh, early bird.
1: Good. You fit well here.
2: I can work here.
1: Last book you read?
2: Cinder. Yeah, I'm going to do a voice of this for this new animated series that's coming out.
1: Okay.
2: So I'm excited about that.
1: Cheers to you. Before we let you get out of here, by the way, this is great. Why am I saying that? Because it's yours. This is also a love letter to your son.
2: It is. One of the big reasons for doing the memoir was my son Callum is 18, and I said, you know, I knew my dad, but I didn't really know the deep stuff and the backstory, and now's an opportunity for him to read the book and maybe understand a little bit of his dad's journey when he gets older, when he cares, when he's interested. He's not interested
1: yet. He's going to read it
2: not
1: now.
2: Yet.
1: It's always a treat when you swing by.
2: Thank you. Trey.
1: Thank you so much for the beautiful glass of
2: cheers. Thank you.
1: Kyle's going to be back to chat more with Jenna and Chanel. Fictional selves, by the way, it is

0: 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We're having our own brand activation right here. These products are for anyone, not just students. 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First of all, I was shocked. Stony Clover Lane is a huge brand and we never get a deal on this.
1: I know. I'm so excited for this. And the founder, Kendall Glazer, was actually in Alabama talking to students about how she started the brand. And it's really awesome. I really like their products because they're not just cute, they're also functional, right? So the pouch system is exactly, they're made with nylon material. It's water resistant. These zippers are nice and sturdy. You could really pack them to the brim. These are great for travel. Now that we're getting ready for the holiday season and gifting season, these also make really nice gifts. And we have 20% off all their stuff right here that you see. And it's really nice because you can get a bunch of
0: patches and stuff as well.
1: You get the patches too. Okay. The patches started around $13, $14, depending on what you get. We made one for you here with your name on it. You can get embroidery
0: too.
1: Some of the patches,
0: they're so cute.
1: Some of these patches here are so adorable. They have some for colleges, for the NFL too. You can get some Eagles ones if you want.
0: Of course.
1: But they're really great. This is such a nice brand, and we have a great discount right now for a limited time.
0: Show everything. They're just,
1: I know,
0: so
1: they're
0: cute.
1: So cute.
0: I love the patches. Okay.
1: I love it.
0: All right. A little jewelry.
1: This is from Banter, and Banter was known in the mall era for like ear piercings.
0: Oh.
1: They also make really great jewelry, and it starts at under $50, at $45 and up. And we love their inside out hoops that they have with these cubic zirconia, like little gems all over. The studs are my personal favorite because they have the flat backs, and I love the flat back earring because it's so comfortable.
0: Oh,
1: so if you're sleeping in it, you're like me, you just shower and do everything in your earrings, you can keep them on all the time. And they're gold plated.
0: Okay.
1: And for the college kids out there, or if you have a college kid in your life, they do have a college edition of a bunch of sororities here. And you can get it nice and personalized.
0: Okay,
1: so
0: great.
1: Nice little gift moment too.
0: All right. Perfect.
1: Yeah.
0: Now this looks like concealer.
1: Okay. I love concealer, but I love it from House Labs. So this is Lady Gaga's line.
0: Oh.
1: And she actually developed this line with her makeup artist, Sarah Tano, who is phenomenal. And they made this concealer in 31 different shades.
0: I mean, look at all those different shades.
1: Literally one for everybody. And right now we have a deal. It's 30% off, which brings it under $25. And this looks great on all skin tones, all skin types. It's really made with good ingredients like skincare. So it's got like hyaluronic acid. It's got this caffeine alternative to help.
0: Cakey.
1: Exactly. It perks up your eyes. Also made with some arnica, which is going to help neutralize redness. So you don't just have to use it under your eyes. You could use it all over to kind of make your complexion nice and even.
0: All right. Yeah. From our complexion to our hair.
1: Yes. I love a good hair day. Who doesn't? And John Frieda is known for great hair products on a budget. So these are all from the Ultra Filler line, which we really like because this is going to help thicken and make your hair look more dense and more full. So we've got the shampoo, the conditioner, and we've got the spray, which I really like. This is a thickening spray. Mm-hmm. And this is really just going to help with like the overall volume of your hair, especially if it's thin or really flat. This is such a great product to add to your routine, and it starts at under $10.
0: Okay.
1: So you really can't go wrong with John Frieda.
0: All right, and then real quick, this smoothie robot.
1: I love
0: is
1: Ninja is always coming out with these really great products, and this is the Blend Boss, and we have it on sale right now for 30% off. And what I like about it is that the base doesn't take up a ton of real estate. It's nice and small. Mm-hmm. And then what you blend in is literally the cup that you take out and you can use, and it crushes ice like no other. You can make everything from a smoothie to a protein shake.
0: Situation.
1: And you take it on the go. You can take it as your tumbler.
0: Okay.
1: So then it's like less stuff to clean.
0: So it comes with this lid too?
1: Yes,
0: with the
1: it
0: straw?
1: Comes with the lid and the straw.
0: Oh, that is, I mean, that's incredible.
1: Right? And it's under $100 right now with our code.
0: I love it. Put one in my bag, Adriana. Thank you. If you want to shop the brands, scan the QR code, head to today.com/shop. We are back with our third and fourth hours.
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0: People that watch the Today Show aren't just watching a show. 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
9: They're allowing us into their homes every morning.
0: When we go out there, we get to meet people and they say, I love you. You feel like family. I always say, we feel like your family too. That's how we feel.
9: And they're so excited to be there. We get excited. We feed off that energy.
0: They're the reason we get up in the morning. 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

0: morning on the third hour of today's Super Soaker, a powerful nor'easter still causing problems along the East Coast. The storm packing whipping winds and torrential rain, flooding neighborhoods and wreaking havoc on air travel all over the country. We're tracking what's left of it. Plus, bears down. Two giant pandas arriving in the U.S. We'll take you inside their journey and when they're expected to make their zoo debut. And then later, a special look at a new true crime documentary.
1: The case of Thomas Randolph stands out as the most bizarre, insane, surprising story that I have ever done.
0: Hear from the longtime Dateline producer who spent years following this story. And Kate McKinnon live to share her new fun project, talk SNL, and her growing hobbies. 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
0: And a good Monday morning to you. Welcome to this third hour of today. I'm Craig. We've got Dylan. We've got Kaylee Hartung here.
3: Hey, guys.
0: Al had to step out for just a little bit. He'll be back tomorrow. Thank you so much for starting your week off right here with us. It's a wet weekend and a wet Monday for millions.
3: I know, it's like never ending.
4: By some miracle, I was on five different airplanes this weekend, three different cities, no delays.
0: Oh, wow.
4: Can't even believe that's impressive. But that weekend nor'easter packed a punch across the Northeast, causing extensive damage and flooding entire neighborhoods, especially along the coast.
3: And it is still kicking up the surf this morning. Our Aaron McLaughlin is live in Babylon, New York, out on Long Island. Hey, Aaron, how's it going now?
5: Hey, guys, it's going. All eyes right now are on the coast here in Long Island. The next high tide expected to hit in some 30 minutes, and with it, the potential for even more coastal flooding, capping off a weekend of wild weather. This morning, an early and vicious nor'easter, packing torrential downpours, dangerous flooding, and strong violent winds as millions seek relief along the East Coast following a wild weekend of severe weather.
6: Dozens of people have evacuated from their homes due to flooding, and dozens more were rescued from cars and flooded roadways.
5: New Jersey facing some of the worst of the storm. Knee-high water taking over entire streets. Atlantic City saw its highest level of flooding since Hurricane Sandy nearly 15 years ago. The heavy wind gusts even blowing these porta-potties at MetLife Stadium. The storm turning deadly in New York City. The mayor's office confirming one death. Housing Authority employee Leighton Brown killed by a falling tree in Brooklyn.
7: They was putting him on a board and, you know, things didn't look too good.
5: Four people were also hospitalized in Brooklyn with minor injuries after being struck by a falling tree. A major issue across New York City with 500 reports of downed trees. Northeast residents now dealing with soaked neighborhoods and toppled trees.
8: With the amount of rain that we've had, it doesn't surprise me.
5: Up in Massachusetts, the flooding causing seafoam to reach people's front porches. The Boston Red Sox moved their regular season finale against the Chicago Cubs indoors and more than 1,300 miles south to Florida. Meanwhile, off Nantucket, the storm churning up a piece of history, revealing what appears to be the remains of a ship lost at sea more than 140 years ago. Now, the good news is the worst of this storm is behind us. The focus today is all about cleanup with hundreds of downed trees and thousands without power. Those cleanup crews have their work cut out for them. Guys.
0: No doubt.
3: Aaron, thank you so much. I mean, it was such a long duration event that even what could have been minor damage wasn't because it lasted for so long. So let's take a look at what is happening now as this storm tries to pull away. We do still have those coastal flood alerts, especially at the time of high tide in those areas along the coast. That water is still being pushed on shore as that storm system sits right off the coast of New Jersey there. We will see those heavier bands of rain moving up across New York into Connecticut, into Massachusetts and Rhode Island. This whole storm system will slowly move to the north and east. And as it does so, it continues to dump the rain, especially across New England. It continues to make for that threat along the coastline with those high tides. Additional rainfall is mostly up across New England with another 1 to 2 inches of rain possible on top of that already saturated ground. When the winds get gusty, the tree roots don't have much to hold on to there. So that's why we're seeing those downed trees and power lines. Now on the West Coast, we've got Hurricane Polo. It is a Category 3 hurricane at this time. There's also the remnants of an older system to the north of that, bringing a lot of rain to the southwest. But this storm system looks like it'll make that turn into the northeast. It'll weaken as it does so and moves over some of that rugged terrain. But the rain bands will still extend up into Arizona, up into parts of New Mexico, and then eventually stretching up into the middle of the country through Wednesday with rainfall amounts up to around 5 or more inches. So that's going to be the next storm system that we'll watch right through the middle of the country.
9: I mean, it looks like it's raining in like just about every state.
3: Yeah, keep in mind, some states do need the rain. Okay. It's just a little too much too soon. Yeah. And then you end up with some flooding. So, yeah.
10: Okay. The sun will come out one of these days.
3: Tomorrow.
10: Okay, guys, now on to a giant move that took place over the weekend. Two pandas touched down in the U.S. after a long flight from China.
9: Yes, they are now getting acclimated to their new home at Zoo Atlanta. Yes, they are adorable, Dylan Dreyer. Our Aaron Gilchrist, equally adorable. He is there with more on this highly anticipated arrival. Hey, Aaron.
11: Hey, guys. Yeah, they're finally here, right? And when I tell you, these pandas came in here with like this Taylor Swift-level secrecy coming to the zoo here. We know they had the whole entourage, a full motorcade moving through the city here, getting to the new panda complex at Zoo Atlanta. It's going to be a little while before we see them make their public debut. But you talk to people out here and they will tell you, just like the sign says here, this is huge. This morning, there's pandemonium in Atlanta, with giant pandas Ping Ping and Fu Shuang beginning their 10-year stay here in the States.
12: I'm this excited.
13: They just always seem like one of the most fun animals. Like, they seem so happy.
11: The two bears arriving on the FedEx Panda Express early Sunday morning following a 16-hour flight from China, where adoring panda lovers lined the streets for a grand send-off. The 5 and 6-year-old pandas journeyed in style, private plane, custom crates, and all the fresh bamboo, water, and treats they could handle. First class all the way, including a police escort to their new home at Zoo Atlanta. Ping Ping, described as a plump fellow who follows the food, and Fu Shuang, smart and playful, a lady who loves the apples. The zoo, now one of three in the U.S. currently hosting pairs of giant pandas, but it's no stranger to the unique animals. The zoo ended its original panda partnership with China in 2024 after a successful 25-year agreement, the original pair, Lun Lun and Yang Yang, giving birth to 7 cubs, all part of an international conservation and diplomatic effort that dates back to 1972. China's President Xi Jinping tipping us off to this weekend's new arrival at the White House last week, calling it an envoy of friendship. Now, with an upgraded panda habitat, there's something new at the zoo, and everybody's excited.
14: We saw the enclosure where they're going to do like the little pandas, and we saw that there's like water fountains and bamboo sticks. It's really cute. It looks cute. I already told him, I was like, once they're like settled in, we're coming back and seeing the pandas.
15: I like that they're furry and they look like Oreos.
11: Now, the pandas are going to have to spend a little bit of time in quarantine here, so we think it'll be about a month before we see them make their debut. At the same time, the panda gift shop here, it's loaded up. They are ready with all the things that people need to start making that connection. Craig, I know you like a nice hat.

0: adorable. Even more adorable.
1: You wear it well.
0: Oh, now the sad part is you can't send that to me because it's already been on your head, so you can keep that. Thank you, Erin. It's funny. I do love a panda. God, I love a panda.
2: We all do.
1: They're furry and they look like Oreos.
0: There you
1: like
0: go.
1: That cute little girl said.
0: Yes. All right. Coming up, today's checklist. If you've ever waited months for a doctor's appointment, this one's for you. How to get seen and when you should probably consider a second opinion as well. And then later, true crime fans, listen up. We've got a first look at the new doc. It's called The Widower. We're going to talk to longtime Dateline producer Dan Sleppin. He has followed this case literally for years.

0: We are heading into the final months of the year, believe it or not, which means a lot of people are trying to squeeze in those last doctor's visits. So on today's checklist, we are talking about how to get the most out of your appointment from getting seen to second opinions. Dr. Jen Caudill is a family medicine physician and associate professor at Rowan University. Dr. Jen, good morning.
1: Good morning. It's good to see you.
0: So it's great to see you. Thanks for being here.
1: Of course.
0: You realize it's time to get an appointment. You call and they say the wait is months long. How do we get that appointment in the first place?
1: That's a problem. It can be a problem, right? So first thing I recommend everyone do, if you don't have a primary care physician, please establish one. The reason why, you need one.
0: You need one.
1: It's a good idea. But the other reason is that if you have to get in quickly, usually the wait for new patient appointments is far different from established patients. You want to have that safety net in place. The other thing is when you call on the phone, a lot of people don't want to tell us what's wrong. They'll be like, I just need to see the doctor. Okay, I understand, but we're not going to tell your business. Let me tell you that. But, you know, you need to say, hey, it burns when I do this. It hurts when I do this. You've got to tell us because then it helps us understand how serious the issue is. Also, if you need to be in the ER instead of our office, we need to know that, you know? And then cancellation lists. Have you ever tried to get on a cancellation
0: list? Oh, sure have. And when they call, it's like Christmas morning. You're like, I'll be right in.
1: It is like Christmas. But you know what? I've just found this out. And I just found this out from a family member who does this. We get on cancellation lists, but then still call. I did this with my dentist recently. I'm on the cancellation list, but they weren't calling me.
0: So
1: I was like, let me just call one day. And they were able to get me in. So get on the cancellation list, but still call every morning, first thing in the morning, depending on how urgent it is. If you need to get in, you need to get in. Let's make it happen.
0: That sense of urgency.
1: Yes, absolutely.
2: Dr. Jen, let's say your regular doctor is booked. You can't get in. Are there options that you can consider as a result?
1: Yeah, absolutely. This is something also a family member of mine mentioned. A lot of insurance companies now are offering telehealth visits right through the health insurance company. That is something to keep in mind. Also keep in mind other providers. So look, my patients, hi patients, they see me, I'm here. Yeah. I'm not in the office.
2: Yeah.
1: And sometimes my patients don't know, hey, I need you to see another provider in the office if I'm not there. So pick another doctor, pick a nurse practitioner, a PA, etc. But the other thing is urgent care ER, if it's appropriate.
2: Yeah.
1: And this goes back to what we were saying about tell us why you need to be seen. Because, by the way, if it's chest pain, I don't want you in my office.
2: Right.
1: I want you in the ER, right? And then be flexible.
2: Yeah.
1: By the way, like many of us family docs, we work Saturdays. We work sometimes one or two nights a week. So you'd be surprised what you can find out if you're flexible with your time.
2: Dr. Jen's working Saturdays?
1: Yes, for
2: Come
1: years.
2: On.
1: I've been in practice 18 years. And up until maybe last year, I worked one Saturday a month.
2: That's impressive.
1: And one night a week, too.
2: So once you do get in, how do you make the most out of that appointment with the doctor?
1: Yes. Well, being organized is the name of the game. And chances are, if you're seeing me, there's something going on. So we have Grace. Bring a list of your symptoms, please. Okay. But not only that, when you come in with your list of symptoms, especially if there's like more than one thing or more than one issue you have, please stop me.

0: And say, hey, Dr. Jen, when I say, hey, Craig, it's good to see you. What brings you in today?
1: Yeah.
0: Instead of being like, well, I want to talk about, be like, I have a few things I wanted to go through. Let me know that there's a number of things on the list so we can organize get a plan for everything, right? Also, come in with an advocate or a partner. Listen, there's a lot of family members. I will sit on Zoom on the other end of the phone line to help advocate for them. So don't hesitate to do that. And ask questions. And don't be afraid to push back if you're concerned about something.
1: Well, But a lot of folks are intimidated by the doctor.
0: That's why I'm saying this. I actually had a patient tell me, she says, I didn't know I could tell you that I didn't like what you said.
1: Right.
0: I was like, I need you to.
1: Be honest.
0: Yeah, tell us.
1: Okay.
0: So I want people to do that.
2: What if you feel like your concerns aren't being met? When do you actually go look for a second opinion?
0: Yeah, so first of all, second opinions are our right. A lot of people worry that they're going to offend the doctor or hurt our feelings. If you offend your doctor because you asked for a second opinion, then you need to find another doctor. They are not the right one.
2: Mm-hmm.
0: So when we often get a second opinion, and by the way, you can get a second opinion for any reason or no reason, but common reasons are if you have a serious or a rare diagnosis and you want to sort of get reassurance, you want just a second look at it. Facing high stakes treatment, maybe you're having surgery, maybe you're going to undergo chemotherapy or something else major. Maybe if there are answers that are just uncertain, we haven't figured that out, sometimes even just to get reassurance that what you've already been told is what other people think. Just understand, we're not mad at you.
2: Yeah.
0: Okay. Yes, we're not mad at you.
2: One final thing. What do you wish we as patients understood about the doctor's office?
0: We want you to know that for those of us who are employed, we're not setting that 15 or 20 minute appointment. A lot of patients feel like, why don't doctors spend more time with us? They think it's our choice. For many of us, it is not. We're told what to do. And so we hate that sometimes we're rushed with you. We don't want that to be. Understand that we think about you almost 24 hours a day. You are always on our hearts and minds. So please, understand that 15 minutes is not representative of what we even want. Also, more tests are not always best. People go on TikTok and TikTok will tell you this test and that test. Not always true. And then also just keep in mind that you can sometimes send us an email on the portal.
2: I always get a quick response to the portal.
0: Yeah, I don't mind the portal. Yeah,
1: those are great tips.
3: Yeah, Dr. Jen, thank you so much. Empowering us to make the most out of our doctor's appointments. And Dr. Jen also shared exactly what to tell your doctor to make sure your concerns are heard and addressed. Check out our expert tip of the day at today.com.
2: And it's also not our fault that these segments are only 5 minutes.
0: I love that.
2: They just tell us what to do.
1: We wish we had more time too. Coming up, a look at a brand new true crime documentary following a really sordid case that one veteran Dateline producer guy I've known for a number of years now, Dan Slepian, he calls it the most surprising story he's ever done. And that is saying a lot. Then later, talk about a pivot. Luke Ross is here. From death and doom to Kate McKinnon. She's here to tell us about her brand new book. We're going to talk about SNL as well. And more.
2: And those moves.
1: She's dancing. Kate McKinnon's a dancer. Third hour.

0: We are back with a special sneak peek of a new true crime Netflix documentary produced by Library Films and NBC News Studios.
1: The Widower, Till Death Do Us Part, takes us inside the years-long case of Thomas Randolph, a Las Vegas man who was married six times. Four of those wives died.
2: Dan Slepian is an award-winning senior investigative producer at Dateline. For more than a decade, he gained rare access to the investigation as Randolph was charged with orchestrating the murder of his sixth wife.
3: I interviewed him over a decade, 10 times.
4: What's up with your hair?
5: It was this long last time he was here.
3: This guy's giving me all this access.
5: This is the Tommy Show, live from Las Vegas.
3: He's claiming he's innocent. Maybe he's just really unlucky.
5: Am I beautiful?
3: Or perhaps he's a criminal genius.
2: I mean, so Dan, welcome back.
6: Thank you,
2: for having
6: me.
2: I've known you for years. This is a story that you've been covering for years, 20 years, if I'm not mistaken. You were sort of there from the beginning. This was something different for you.
6: It was something very different. You know, at first I learned about this crime the day after it happened, but very quickly I started to realize that this is unlike anything I had ever covered before. You know, most investigations, most questions narrow the frame until you get an answer. This one did exactly the opposite. Every state we went to, we found another marriage, another dead person, another victim, and it just became bigger and bigger and bigger.
2: I was just telling you, I watched it. The story's bonkers.
6: I know.
2: And I wasn't even familiar with it.
6: Imagine living inside of it.
2: Bonkers even by Dateline standards,
6: you know,
2: which is saying a lot.
6: I gotta say, I've been with Dateline for 30 years, and this is the oddest, most bizarre story I have ever covered, and certainly the oddest human being, much less murder defendant.
0: Yeah. Tell us about this human being, this Thomas Randolph. You've met face-to-face with him so many times. What's he like?
6: He is a self-described narcissist who treats suspicion like a badge of honor. He is charming and charismatic as much as he is inappropriate and disgusting with some of the things that he says. And I think that that charm and charisma, that uncomfortable charm and charisma that he possesses, almost is a way for him to cover up that suspicion that he actually seems to be entertained by. He's a dark character, and the darker the facts became, the more he seemed to embrace it.
1: Access is part of what makes this so fascinating. But you also got to know the victims' families. Have they been able to get any closure through the course of all of this?
6: You know, through my work at Dateline generally, but specifically this case, I realize that closure has a different kind of meaning when it comes to victims' families.
2: Yeah.
6: You know, we talk about cases on a calendar. We talk about a trial date, a conviction date, when you go to a jail. There is no calendar for grief. And so the idea, and for all the victims watching this and their families, that's really the moral center of all of this. That's what's really important, because while he's done and he's, you know, living his life, I won't give away anything, but while he's living his life, the victims across the country, particularly Colleen Beyer, Sharon Randolph, his sixth wife's daughter, you know, I met her when she was pregnant with her daughter 7 months in utero. Her daughter is now about 18 years old. So they're still living with it every day.
2: Dan, help people understand something. This is a question I get sometimes. I've been able to work with Dateline over the years.
6: And we love working with us.
2: Well, but guys like Thomas Randolph, why do they sit down and talk to a Dan Slepian or a correspondent? Or, like, what is it about them sharing their story that you think makes sense to them?
6: That is the question, Greg, and it's a very insightful question, because most people in a position like Thomas Randolph shrink from the camera. They run away from the camera. For Thomas Randolph, the camera was oxygen. It was his way of either manipulating me or manipulating the camera to do his best in the almost pathological way to write his own narrative, even the ending, that he was trying to suck me into his world. And that's something that I had to be aware of every step of the way.
2: That's a fascinating story. And I hadn't seen you in this role before, sort of on camera on Netflix. You did great. So.
6: I appreciate you, man. I appreciate it. Thanks for having me.
2: So, Dan, thank you.
6: Thank you.
2: You can watch The Widower, Till Death Do Us Part, streaming on Netflix starting Wednesday.
0: All right, well, coming up this morning, we can't wait to catch up with longtime SNL star Kate McKinnon. She is here to share her fun new project. Then later, adventurer and filmmaker Jimmy Chin is sharing the rules for an extraordinary life, and you don't have to climb.

0: Listen, what you bring to a party?
1: Steve, I don't party as much because I'm a man now. I got like 5 little mustache hairs, and I'm bringing them all for you, girl. But when I do party, I'm gonna bring my signature cocktail.
0: Oh, I know exactly what you're talking about. Show me juice box.
2: Oh, that was Kate McKinnon from her Saturday Night Live days, channeling pop superstar Justin Bieber.
3: Yeah, Kate, of course, 2-time Emmy winner. Also, a New York Times best-selling writer as well. And she is out with the latest in her Millicent Quibb series of books for young readers.
2: It's called The Jungle of Cara Banana and follows 3 main characters, the Porch Sisters, on a new adventure. Kate, welcome back.
4: Oh, thanks for having me. You know, it's fun to be out of the house. It's fun to be here.
2: But love this fun, like, how exciting. You created a whole world. And you've got the Porch Sisters. They've got their powers. I mean, what is the lesson in this particular book?
4: Well, the lesson really is, you know, to figure out who you are and go with it. Try to be proud of who you are, and that's the lesson of life. I feel like that's all of that's what we have to do when we are born, and it takes a lifetime, and that's really the lesson of the book. But I also just wanted to create a fabulous world filled with fabulous mad science creatures, and they live in the jungle of Cara Banana, and the pictures are fabulous.
2: I love it so much. So this is the 3rd and final
4: yes.
2: in your series. When you meet young readers who mm-hmm. are into Millicent Quibb, what do they want to talk to you about? What do they say to you?
4: They want to talk about animals. They know animals in a way that I certainly did not when I was young, even though I had cockroaches as pets in my room and iguanas and salamanders as pets in my room.
2: Wow.
4: These kids know so much about animals. Do you know the tiny salamander called an axiotl?
3: I did not know that
2: Mm-mm.
3: one, no.
4: All these kids are like, oh, my axiotl. Oh, axiotl this, axiotl that. I'm like, what is it? What is this? They taught me about an axiotl. They taught me all these amazing animal facts. So I just go around when I do an event. I go into the audience and I ask the young people all of their animal facts. And I've learned so much. You taught me.
3: They're teaching. The kids are teaching.
4: Yes.
3: We learned about last week this little adorable animal down in Australia. Pete, what was the quattle?
5: Quokka.
3: Have you heard of a quokka?
4: I have. The kids taught me about a quokka.
3: Didn't know what a quokka was either until last week.
4: It's beautiful. There are so many amazing creatures in this world. And really all I had to do to create my mad science animals was Google weird animals.
3: Weird animals.
4: Just extrapolate from there because nature is so magical. And that's also what I hope young people take away is that nature is a magical thing that can enrich their lives. And go outside.
3: That little show.
4: Go outside, touch a bug.
3: That little show that you used to do, SNL, mm-hmm. Perhaps you heard they had their big premiere over the weekend.
4: Yes, they did.
3: Does Kate McKinnon watch it live, or do you go back and watch it the next day? Or do you still watch?
4: Kate McKinnon falls asleep at 9:45.
2: That's
4: McKinnon,
2: actually late.
4: Yeah, yeah. So like that clip right there, I don't know how I was awake. That was happening at approximately 11:50. Yeah. I don't know how I was. I cannot stay up till midnight at this point. And so, you know, bless it. Bless me. Bless them all.
2: Yeah. And now you're so busy gardening and pickling and doing all these things. How are you expecting to stay awake?
4: Well, you have to go to bed early so that you can wake with the sun and begin pickling. I have been, you know, it's harvest time. And harvest so time. I
2: what
4: have
2: are you harvesting
4: been,
2: right now?
4: It's tomato harvest. So I have been making tomato sauce every night. I won't curse. Every night. And then jarring it and canning it. It is a full-time job.
3: Are you preparing for the apocalypse?
4: Yeah. Yes.
2: Are you giving it away? Okay.
4: What do you think? No, I don't give it away. No, for me.
3: You're hoarding it. Just got it.
2: Gift it for Christmas?
4: It has to last through till next season.
3: Okay.
4: And so, no, I'm not giving it. I'm sorry. It's my labor, my tomatoes, my sauce.
3: Okay.
2: So now that we have gardening, pickling, the tomatoes, what's next? Can you take on another hobby?
5: If you need a break,
6: from- I would like to acquire chickens, and I know that that's a whole other thing.
2: They'll wake you up real early.
6: And I will have chickens.
3: Okay.
6: But I need like a chicken nanny, because sometimes I do need to come into the city. So if anyone knows a good flock minder, a chicken nanny who
3: a
6: can
3: chicken nanny
6: just watch the flock when I'm gone.
3: Okay. I feel like we can find
2: Al
3: chicken.
2: Would know somebody. I mean,
3: he probably has one.
2: Al has a shepherd.
3: He's got a beekeeper?
2: So, yeah.
3: He has a beekeeper.
2: So, I think Al's your man.
6: Does Al wear the suit?
2: He does.
3: Sometimes when he doesn't even have the
2: bees.
3: And
2: he puts up signs to keep the bears.
3: Kate, we always enjoy when you're here. Thank you.
6: I enjoy.
2: Thank you so much for being here.
6: Thank you for having me.
2: This installment of Millicent Quibb will be out tomorrow. And for more, head to today.com/books.
3: You should turn that into a series or something.
6: Make the call.
3: Okay.
6: Make the call.
3: Feels like you got Lauren's number in your phone. You'd be like,
6: I'll call. Hey, let's talk.
5: There we go. That's the tease we need. Coming up, we are talking about how to live an extraordinary life with a man who is doing just that. Professional climber, author, and award-winning filmmaker Jimmy Chin. 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

0: We're back now with our series Life Lessons and a conversation about living an extraordinary life.
1: Jimmy Chin is a professional climber. He's a skier. He's a photographer. And the Academy Award-winning filmmaker behind the 2018 documentary Free Solo as well.
2: In his new book, Rules to Live By, How Extraordinary Lives Define What Really Matters, Jimmy shares his conversations with 10 remarkable subjects. Jimmy, good morning.
3: Hi, good morning. Jimmy.
2: By all accounts, you have lived a pretty extraordinary life. Why did you want to talk to these 10 other folks about their lives and careers?
3: I have always been obsessed with people who've lived extraordinary lives. And really the choices they've made in their lives to become who they are. And, these people in the book really redefined what's possible. You know, people like Simone Biles and Ridley Scott and Annette Bening. They've made these choices, and I always want to understand why.
1: Mm. But they're different backgrounds, obviously, different industries. Did you find that there was a through line? Was there a common thread within the 10?
3: Yes. I mean, I think people often take for granted that no matter how successful people are in their careers, that they've faced their own challenges, their own failures. And they've had to forge their own paths, you know. And so I wanted to learn from them. I wanted to see how they dealt with that, how they moved forward through life and loss and, you know, potentially huge failures to become who they are.
0: Despite the title, this isn't a book about rules to live by, to make yourself an extraordinary person.
3: Yeah.
0: What do you want people to take away from it, though?
3: I mean, there's a lot in the book about, you know, life and leadership and love and loss. But ultimately, what I found was the through line is just I want people to be reminded how important it is to have mentors and friends and to have human connection and these deep conversations, especially now in a time when I think people feel really disconnected from each other. And so I hope people come out of it remembering, you know, just how much we still have to learn from each other.
2: You have gotten to travel to parts of the world that none of us will ever be able to visit. And photography is one of your many loves. Can we show a couple of your photographs and you tell us all about the experience of capturing these?
1: What is that one?
3: That is a moment that's in one of the first films I ever made called Meru on this mountain in the Himalayas where we're trying to climb this big alpine big wall that tops out at 20,000 feet. And we're sleeping in these portal edges. They're like hanging cots.
0: Goodness.
3: Because
0: you're like strapped in, right?
3: Yes, we're clipped in.
2: Tossing and turning.
1: I would hope so. I would hope so.
3: You don't want to roll out of bed. No.
2: I think we've got one more photograph as well.
3: Sure.
2: Oh,
1: that's beautiful.
3: Where's that? That is on Mount Everest, on the Western Coombe, on the south side of Mount Everest. And those are two of my Sherpa friends. We're traversing through these crevasses.
1: I mean, speaking of Everest, your next documentary, it touches on one of the most difficult climbs on that mountain.
3: Yes.
1: Don't give me the whole thing.
3: No spoiler alert, but, you know, it's about two of my friends who are the most elite ski mountaineers in the world, meaning they climb up mountains and ski back down them. Mm. And it's them attempting the direct north face on Everest, which is the most difficult and biggest route on the tallest mountain on earth. But the film is really about love and loss and life and death and kind of everything in between.
1: That's a tease.
3: Yeah.
2: Well, thank you so much for being here. I'm glad we didn't have to climb a mountain to talk to you.
3: Yeah.
2: Rules to Live By is out tomorrow.
0: All right, still to come, our Beauty 101. If summer did a number on your skin, we'll help you recover and prevent dark spots, starting with the mask that only takes

0: with our Beauty 101 series, and this morning's lesson, how the sun and aging can create dark spots on your skin. So here to share how we can prevent them is board-certified dermatologist Dr. Dendy Engelman. And to shop along with us, scan the QR code. Dr. Dendy, good morning. It's great to have you.
1: You're welcome.
2: Thank you. Thrilled to be here.
0: What are dark spots and what causes them?
2: Yeah, dark spots, no matter what you call them, sunspots, age spots, dark spots, liver spots, they're all usually from the sun and from lifestyle. Pollution, smoking can also contribute to that. The bottom line is, whatever you call them, nobody likes them.
1: Yeah.
2: In fact, you know, I see this all the time in my office, especially after summer where people are like, okay, we need to clean up this damage.
1: Yeah.
2: But there was a huge survey done by Allergan Aesthetics of 12,000 people, and 74% of them said within the next 12 months they want to correct their skin tone and skin texture.
0: Makes
2: and
0: sense.
2: That includes sunspots.
1: And there are lots of products to do it now. Yeah.
2: There's so many.
3: How can vitamin C help?
2: So vitamin C is a big workhorse as far as helping to inhibit this enzyme that transfers melanin from the bottom of the dermis up to the surface of the skin and shows as a dark spot. It's an antioxidant, which is great, so it helps protect against free radical damage from the sun.
3: You
2: put it on 4 to 6 drops all over the face and neck in the morning before moisturizer, and it helps to address sunspots. It smells good.
3: Mm-hmm.
2: It also helps to brighten the skin. It also contains other antioxidants, which are protective, and peptides, which help to hydrate the skin.
1: We've got about 3 minutes left. This is a fairly new product here.
2: Okay, yes. This is from Kiehl's, and we all know that retinol, vitamin A derivatives are great for skin tone, texture, fine lines, wrinkles. This helps to accelerate cell turnover, makes our skin look brighter and more radiant, but a lot of people can't tolerate vitamin A. They get red or irritated, and this microencapsulation actually helps it to be much better tolerated, so you can use it all skin types and tones.
3: Feels nice.
2: Use this at night, but also go low and go slow. Increase it by a couple of days every week of usage so that we can make sure we're not getting side effects.
1: Kills at night. Okay.
2: Yes.
1: All right.
0: Okay. What are these little dots?
2: Okay. So we all know about the pimple patches. These are spots for dark spots. So these are patches you put on overnight, and they contain vitamin C and niacinamide, which are brightening to the skin. So a lot of people come in and they just have one spot they want to treat. They don't want to invest in a laser and they don't want to invest in a peel. This is a way to treat your dark spots
1: overnight. Oh, it's only $11 too.
2: Yeah. So that's a cost-effective way.
3: And what can we do if we have just 1 minute?
2: Yes. So 1 minute. This is so cool. This is new by Time Beam. And this contains kojic acid, glycolic acid, and azelaic acid. It's a mask. You put it on for 1 minute and then wash it off. And it helps exfoliate the skin. You know, as we age, our cell turnover slows and our skin gets dull. So this helps to release those superficial skin cells and make our skin more vibrant.
0: And you just wash it right off.
2: After 1 minute.
0: Look.
2: Okay, so if we don't have the problem, we don't have to fix it. This is SPF 50 by number 7. It's so good. But I also love it because a lot of people don't use sunscreen because of the way that it feels. It's heavy.
3: Right.
2: This goes right into the
3: skin.
2: Where
3: there's like a white cast.
2: Exactly. Yeah. So this one's very cosmetically elegant. And SPF 50 broad spectrum protection. Use it every day, whether it's raining or not.
3: Seriously. That goes on. So smooth.
2: And it goes right into the skin. Feel that, Craig.
3: I really enjoy that.
2: Okay, last but not least.
1: Is this for the whole body?
2: It's for the whole body because dark spots don't just occur on the face. You know, we'll get them on our shoulders, chest, back, arms, legs. So this is great. It has antioxidant.
1: That smells nice, too.
2: That is a cousin of resorcinol, which brightens the skin. You can use it head to toe. It feels good. It's not going to irritate, but it's also going to make your skin hydrated for 72 hours and brighten.
3: Oh, this is great. Dang, you have got us covered.
2: Yeah,
1: you
2: head to toe.
1: Well done.
0: We smell great, and our hands look very youthful. To shop the Beauty 101 lineup, scan the QR code or head to today.com/shop.

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1: And coming up with Jenna and Chanel, the stars of the new Broadway revival of Damn Yankees, Neil Patrick Harris, Julianne Hough, and Austin Scott.
2: You just used profanity on TV.
1: Whoops. Sorry, Graham.
2: Wow. We'll see you back here tomorrow. Have a great day.
1: Bye-bye.
0: Good morning. Welcome to Today. We'll start with our breaking news.
2: Let's start with the weather this morning.
3: Temperatures start to warm up. That's your latest weather. Pop start.
4: Yeah. Oh, welcome. This is Pop Start.
5: I started dancing. Yeah. I loved it.
6: 3, 2, 1.
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1: My best life is here at the Today Show.
2: Yeah. Summer energy on the positive. Next level.
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2: We're just getting started, folks.
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0: Movie.
1: What can you tell us about it?
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1: With today's guests, Broadway stars Neil Patrick Harris, Julianne Hough, and Austin Scott. Plus, actor and author Kyle MacLachlan.
0: It all starts right now.
1: Hey, everybody. It is Monday. It is September the 28th.
0: Hi.
1: What's happening?
0: Happy Monday.
1: Happy Monday.
0: Gosh. On this show, we talk so much about holding on to summer, and now here we are. We're about to be in October.
1: Here we are wearing sweaters.
0: Yeah.
1: What has happened?
0: Jackets.
1: And a coat.
0: We'll explain.
1: We'll explain later.
0: This is our capsule collection week,
1: which we're thrilled about.
0: Because you pick a certain amount of clothes, and you just rotate them all week, and it was the best thing the last time we tried it. So we're doing it
1: And again. Also, I will say, coming in and having something that was already picked out to wear, I was like, I wish I had a uniform.
0: I highly recommend it.
1: We should all have uniforms.
0: Yeah, highly recommend it. Okay, so I have to tell you, I'm not on the pulse of all things hip, but the MTV Music Awards were last night. It was all over my feed. They were out in L.A. Last night.
1: So Madonna opened with a huge performance.
0: Mm-hmm.
1: She first appeared at the MTV Awards stage back in 1984.
0: Wow.
1: Which was 42 years ago.
0: You know what? You just put it in perspective.
1: I mean,
0: I'm 48.
1: Yeah.
0: So that means Madonna hit that stage
1: when
0: in
1: you
0: her
1: were
0: full
1: when you were in kindergarten.
0: Yes. Wow.
1: Isn't that crazy?
0: And the fact that she's still at it, you know, I'll give her credit. She and Sabrina won the award for Best Collab.
1: Okay, and Madonna actually revealed how the pair got to work together.
0: Okay.
1: Take a look.
2: I would like to briefly say how this collaboration came about. Everybody who knows me knows how impatient I am. And when 5 days passed and I still didn't get connected with Sabrina and didn't hear back from her about whether she wanted to do a song with me. 5 days, I DM'd her. Now, and this is a true story. She answered me back, and I don't know, within weeks we were in the studio together. It was fabulous.
0: I mean, I have so many thoughts.
1: Give us the first.
0: The first one is just low-hanging fruit. Madonna having to wait 5 days. She's Madonna.
1: I know.
0: Like, I remember when I was visiting New York City, like, God, maybe 10, 15 years ago, and I saw this line, and everybody was really quiet, and the line was, like, wrapped around this building. And I'm like, what is going on? And they're like, we heard Madonna's in the building.
1: And was it true?
0: It was like some Kabbalah place, and people were waiting for her to come out. So I was like, oh, heck, I'll wait.
1: Did you wait for...
0: Yeah, it was like back when I would wait. It was like 10, 15 years ago.
1: Yeah, I was going to say.
0: Yeah, now...
1: This was also before. Now you come to New York and there's lines for like...
0: For everything.
1: A pastry.
0: Right, exactly. Or fake flowers.
1: Yeah.
0: So I'm waiting in line. She never comes out. It was like... Oh, my gosh.
1: She went down in the basement.
0: I don't even know. But my point is Madonna is Madonna.
1: No, it'd be like if Oprah texted us and was like, hey... I mean, she wouldn't, but pretend she would.
0: Yeah.
1: Like, hey, can we come by your show? Can we collab? If Oprah said, hey, Jenna.
0: Is my mic on? All you guys are staring at me. Oh, it's out. It's inside. Sorry. Oh,
1: we're all good.
0: Sorry, Joe.
1: That's the danger of wearing pleather. Things are a little slippery.
0: Slippery. Okay.
1: Imagine if Oprah said, hey, Jenna and Chanel, we want to collab. And then we didn't write her back for 5 days.
0: I mean, not even 5 minutes. 5 days?
1: Oh, I would yell out and we'd write in commercial break. But also, have you ever slid into somebody's DMs to get some stuff done?
0: Ooh, that's a really good question. No. Have you? Oh, wait, you have.
1: I like to slide. During when we had Jenna and friends.
0: Yes.
1: They would say, well, we're waiting to see if Olivia Munn wants to come. And by the way, it's the same thing as it wasn't like Sabrina Carpenter got the email from Madonna, like her publicist
0: her
1: or somebody did.
0: Yeah.
1: So we were writing Marcel, who we love, who works with Olivia. And he was like, I'm trying to get an answer. And finally, I was like, you know what? I'm going to get an answer right now.
0: Good for you.
1: And I slid and I said, any way you can come. And she said, stand by. And we knew within 10 minutes.
0: Wow. So there you go. Gets the job
1: done. So sometimes I know that most people slide into DMs for other reasons.
0: For other reasons. No pictures or anything
1: like
0: that.
1: Ours is like for like work.
0: No, I mean, I get, no, there are plenty of people who try to be naughty. I mean, that.
1: You get naughty DMs?
0: Oh, I'm sure you do too. You're just not looking.
1: You get, now what? What?
0: That's not.
1: What kind of naughty DMs do you get?
0: Oh.
1: What?
0: That's normal. I think that's normal.
1: I don't get naughty DMs.
0: I don't think you're looking.
1: Well, I don't. Yeah.
0: So we have the. If you have a blue check, they split your. You have primary. You have general.
1: Oh.
0: And so every once in a while, I'll go and look at every because I want to respond to you. And so I try to talk back to you guys. And so I'll go through.
1: But what have you seen that's not suitable for work?
0: I mean.
1: NSFW, tell us.
0: What is NSFW?
1: Not suitable for work.
0: Yeah, no, I mean, it's everything you can imagine. I get it.
1: What's the funniest one?
0: They're not funny. They're usually like...
1: Gross. Okay.
0: Yes.
1: Then let's not even give it
0: airtime. They're gross. But the point is, I think go for it. I'm here for it. If you want to slide into somebody's DMs, go for it.
1: You know what's happening right now.
0: What?
1: Well, you know what's happening right this minute?
0: No. Please don't.
1: You just told him to.
0: I did, but don't send any
1: You're
0: pictures.
1: Giving mixed messages.
0: I am. Because if it was...
1: Just don't. Never
0: just
1: mind.
0: Don't.
1: Okay, let's go into Ray.
0: Let me tell you something else,
1: yeah.
0: Ray, that also okay. popped up. She did this mashup last night of her song, I Will Overcome. First of all, you know I love that. I Will Overcome with her hit, Where Is My Husband?
1: Oh, my gosh.
0: Okay, look at this clip.
3: It's funny, some people say I remind them of Amy. Some spit through their keyboards, I'll never amount. And the evil and insults, the arrows from your tongue is the same devils you tortured her with.

0: I love it. So sorry, you caught us.
1: Wait, I'm obsessed.
0: So the beginning to me, listen, Ray has been very honest about the fact that she has struggled in the past and she has...
1: With addiction.
0: Yeah. And so when she talks about overcoming, it's because she's done the hard thing and she's done the work. And we've talked about this British invasion with, you know, you have Ray, you have, gosh, before that, Adele and Olivia Dean, Harry Styles. And so a lot of people have compared her to Amy Winehouse. And I love that she took that moment and she's like, look, I know you guys have compared me to her, but some of you guys have said mean things about her and you did her in and you said it about me and we're not having it. I will overcome. And it was just like, ooh.
1: Don't you love that so much?
0: I was like, ooh.
1: There was also something else we saw this morning that had us talking because, you know, with the rise of AI, and I'm sure many of you feel this way. Like, I was out of town this weekend. My kids were here. I saw all these pictures of the storm that looked really bad. And I know it was bad in some places, the nor'easter here on the northeast, but a lot of them I showed my husband,
0: and he goes, fake.
1: Jenna, that's not real. And I'm like, feel like we're pretty well educated. Yeah. We work at a news organization, and I got, you know, duped on some of it. So last night when I was flying home, I quickly looked and I saw a picture of Ray and Michael B. Jordan. A fake picture. This is fake.
0: This is fake.
1: Okay, this is AI generated. Take it down because we don't want to.
0: And here's the thing. He wasn't even there.
1: He wasn't there at all. But what I'm saying is to live in a world, and I think we should all be worried about this. And like, shame on whoever made that picture. Because to live in a world where any of us can be put into a photo that's not real, and our children and all of this, it's ridiculous.
0: And it gets clicks.
1: And it gets clicks.
0: And so that's why they keep doing it. I'm like, are bots doing this? Who's behind this?
1: I mean, and I sort of get, like, if you look at my thing right now, I have a lot of, like, AI cats doing gymnastics.
0: Yeah.
1: Like, I get that that's cute, and that's also very
0: Very different. Fake. I think when you're dealing with real people, gosh, I had it, like, times a billion, and it was awful. I remember when I was on leave and there would be like, you know, Chanel Jones pictures with her husband. And at one time, you know, I was on Facebook and I was like,
1: and it wasn't a picture.
0: Well, it fooled me. I go, oh my God. And then I started thinking about where we were and I'm like, who got in there? You know, whatever. And it fooled me. And it's me. And then I look closely and I'm like, wait a minute.
1: This is not real.
0: This is not real. It was like a picture of him with like this big hair. And that's even how he had his hair, you know. And it's caught my mom. My mom will call me and she'll be like, oh my gosh, I saw these cute pictures with you and the kids. I'm so happy that you guys are doing blah, blah, blah. There was this one. I was on Facebook and you tell me what I should do. I'm on Facebook and it was like Chanel Jones and her family sits down with Katie Kirk, right? And it's me with my kids and a picture of Katie and it looks like we're in a living room, which is not my living room. And it had all these pictures. And the only reason that anyone may guess that it's not me, one of my girlfriends noticed it, is because Clara, like the glasses weren't quite
1: like
0: right.
1: It didn't look
0: real. It just did not happen. But it's so frustrating because I then thought, I wanted to so badly comment, hey guys, this isn't me, but I've been told that you're not supposed to give
1: I am sorry, but whoever created that, just in the same vein as creating this picture of Ray, whoever created that, when somebody is in pain, when somebody is going through a hard time, to make something
0: it's
1: up
0: horrible.
1: When somebody is hurt.
0: Yeah.
1: And just like the same thing with the storms, people are affected.
0: Yeah.
1: And you're creating fake things. And I am just like, I'm so tired of it.
0: I just don't know. I feel like the toothpaste is out of the tube. Even my mom, she ordered these, like, sorry, Mom. She ordered these, like, apple cider vinegar gummies or something like that. And she was like, oh, tell Al I ordered his gummies. Al and Oprah, they both use them. You know, this was years ago. And I said, what did you order? What kind of apple cider? No, they didn't, you know.
1: Yeah, and it's like, how is there no regulation? It's ridiculous.
0: So
1: anyway,
0: maybe this conversation will inspire something, because for those of us who are affected by it, we don't know what to do about it.
1: I mean, one of the things you can do is always go to sources.
0: A reputable source.
1: Yeah, go to NBC News.
0: Yeah.
1: And if they're not posting the two of them on the carpet, then it's
0: then it didn't happen.
1: All right, we have got a great show for you. Kyle MacLachlan is here. He's giving a revealing look at his four decades in Hollywood.
0: Okay, but first, this is big. The stars of Broadway's Damn Yankees is what it's called. Neil Patrick Harris, Julianne Hough, and Austin Scott. They're all here. They're going to sit down for their first

0: place. Neil Patrick Harris, Julianne Hough, and Austin Scott have each made their mark on the stage and screen, and it was just announced that they are starring in a brand new Broadway production of Damn Yankees.
1: The Tony-winning musical is getting a fresh new spin, and for the first time, these three stars are sitting down for an exclusive interview. Hi, guys.
2: Hi.
1: I mean, this is such great news. I know that this is something y'all have known about for a while, but what does it feel like, first of all, to be together and get to talk about this project?
3: It's very exciting. It feels very real all of a sudden. We don't start rehearsals until February, but tickets are now on sale, right? So we're just, we've been talking amongst ourselves a little bit, but now getting to do this, it's like, oh, we're really
0: doing it. It's happening. Mm-hmm. It's the train is out of the whatever the verbiage is.
3: It's a big show.
0: Okay, so here's the off the top, something. So I love musicals. My daughter's a music theater student, but I have to be honest, almost I'm ashamed that I hadn't heard of it, and you guys are calling it a revisal.
1: Which I'm into.
0: Because there are going to be differences, obviously, that we're going to see.
3: Damn Yankees.
0: Yeah.
3: Everyone has, like, not everyone, but there's classic songs from
4: it.
3: Whatever Lola wants.
1: Yeah.
3: You've heard that.
0: Lola gets
3: you've got to have heart. All you really need is heart.
0: Well, you're clearly ready.
5: He's ready.
4: Oh, yeah.
5: He's ready.
1: So, but why instead of a revival, why are you calling it a revisal?
4: Well, it's been around for a while. I mean, it first debuted on Broadway in the 50s. So I think it needed, in order for people to really be able to connect with it in a very real sense, I think it helped to update it a little bit. So it's now being set in the year 2000 instead of the 50s.
0: Uh-huh.
4: Joe is black, and his father played for the Negro Leagues. That adds a whole new, you know, more modern emotional dimension to it. And I think I'm really excited about the updates.
3: The musical's about a guy in his middle-aged who's watching TV. He's a big fan of the Baltimore Orioles, hates the Yankees, damn Yankees.
5: Damn Yankees.
3: And he's mad, as are other people, and he curses and says, you know, I would sell my soul to help the Yankees, to help the Orioles win a pennant. And then, boom, I appear.
0: Do you
3: see my name's Applegate.
4: I do, yes.
3: And we make a deal. So we seal a deal.
0: You're so lovable. I don't see you as a...
1: I know.
3: Really?
1: Yeah, but something tells me it'll be great.
0: I love that. Okay,
1: Julianne, you've been on Broadway on a show before, but this is your first musical, and you're known as like one of the world's best dancers.
5: Oh,
1: are you? How does it feel to be part of this?
5: It's incredible. I mean, obviously with Austin and Neil, I mean, you're literally flanked by two incredible artists. And I think the fact that I get to do everything that I love so much, not just in one lane, but truly as the, you know, the epitome of what it means to be on Broadway, to sing, to dance, to act, to do everything that I've worked my entire life for.
1: Yes.
5: So I'm very excited. But also, I will say, I've been training because, you know, I've been working my whole life. And there's a difference between, like, working and training.
1: Yes.
5: And I'm back in the studio, vocal lessons, dance lessons, like, really just going back to the foundation because, you know, there is a lot of pressure. I'm known for something. I'm like, I got to get out there. And Lola was, you know, was originated by Gwen Verdon and then B.B. Newworth.
1: Mm-hmm.
5: And those are...
1: Yeah, no big deal.
5: Those are not small shoes. So definitely want to honor and also create my own version.
0: Yeah. I'm so excited to see that. So first of all, you were in Hamilton. You were Alexander Hamilton.
4: I was.
0: What a range. You say you are a mover, not a dancer.
4: Uh-huh.
1: I understand. I understand. As a fellow mover, I understand.
4: I love to meet fellow movers.
0: I love that. I mean, you're dancing with one of the best here.
4: Yes. I mean, that's another new update to this show. Historically, Joe has not danced much in this show, and he's dancing a lot more. That's Sergio Trujillo has made that decision. So I'm very excited about it, and it's a huge challenge. For sure. To be up next to one of the best dancers I've ever seen, like, that's pretty wild. But I'm very grateful that it is Julianne.
1: Yes.
4: Because, one, she's fantastic. Two, her Dancing with the Stars experience. Oh. She is used to working with 70-year-old people who don't know how to dance.
1: She's used to
4: so it's going to be perfect for me.
1: Yeah. Yes. Oh, my gosh. Well, thank you, guys.
0: You're going to stick around, okay? We're going to have more with Neil, Julianne, and Austin
3: nice.
0: Right after this.
3: Right.

0: We are back with Neil Patrick Harris, Julianne Hough, and Austin Scott, who will be starring in the new production of the Tony-winning musical, Damn Yankees.
1: You know, it's funny. I didn't realize that you guys are just now kind of getting together. So we thought we'd do a little, you know, bonding experience. So we're going to talk first of all about you, Neil. Your twins are our kids' age. You're what, 15 now?
2: 15, turning 16.
1: 15 years old.
0: Yeah. And you know, she has twins.
2: Nice.
1: Yeah, and she is a
0: twin. And I am a twin.
1: So it all kind of works out.
0: Wow.
1: They're almost driving age. They know how cool you are, obviously, at this point.
2: Oh, I don't think that they think I'm cool at all.
1: Yeah.
2: I'm one of their fathers. But
1: how old were you when you did Doogie?
2: I was 15 turning 16.
0: Oh, my gosh.
1: You were there.
2: Yeah, my son Gideon now is going to a professional performing arts school here in New York.
1: Oh,
2: so
1: amazing.
2: He wants to be an actor as well.
1: Oh, that's
2: They're
1: so good.
2: Just amazing human beings.
1: I love that.
2: I think the world of them. And, like,
1: as you should.
2: I wasn't emotional when they were littler kids because there was
0: time.
2: So much time that
0: yes.
2: they could grow. But now that, like, they're in high school, I'm just watch them with so much pride.
1: Yeah. Mm-hmm.
0: I feel that. Exact way.
1: Yeah.
0: And I bet, Austin, it's so fun for you to get to spend time, and we'll get to spend
3: yeah.
0: time with Neil because you're on the opposite end of the spectrum.
3: Oh,
0: you
3: yeah.
0: have a brand
3: oh,
0: new
3: brand
0: babe.
3: Brand new, 6.5 months old.
0: Oh, how's it going?
2: Oh my gosh, look at that picture.
0: How is it?
3: Oh my God, it's a picture.
1: Oh, see, you still got that.
0: How's it going?
3: Oh, I wasn't ready for that. It's going amazing. It's going amazing. I could never have understood before we had her, how my world would expand.
1: What's her name?
3: And how Ella Marie.
1: Mm-hmm.
3: Yeah. My world has just expanded. Things that used to matter so much, like how I'm perceived and all this stuff, just don't anymore.
1: Yeah.
3: It's all about her mm-hmm. and my wife and our family. And I get mm-hmm. to see all the things that I've experienced and all the wonders of the world through her eyes
1: yes.
3: again.
1: That's
3: like,
1: great.
3: That took me out right
2: yeah,
3: there.
2: Right.
1: See that sparkle in your eye. That's
4: this is why you're going to be such a great Joe.
1: I know.
2: Yeah.
1: I love that. Okay, and you dropped a little bombshell she did at the Emmys saying, quote, I might be single.
4: Oh,
1: you know, you said I might not be single.
4: So I was not prepared for that.
1: You broke the internet because everybody's like, oh, she's dating.
0: We're just quoting you, Julianne.
1: Yeah, those are your words, not mine.
4: Guys, I'm going to start sinking into this.
1: Love is good.
0: Yeah. We were just talking in the commercial break. You've been on Dancing with the Stars for 20 years.
4: Yes,
0: how is that possible?
4: On and off. I don't know. I still feel like I'm 18.
0: Seriously.
4: But I started when I was 18 as a dancer, then a judge. Now I'm obviously hosting. But, yeah, it's wild.
0: And you're going to eventually balance that juggernaut of a show.
4: Eventually we will. But we're, you know, we are going to be opening April 20th.
0: When you're not
4: and
0: shooting.
4: So, when yeah. we're not shooting. So we can like fully get into a rhythm and be focused on Damn Yankees.
1: I love that.
4: So.
1: I love that.
4: Yeah.
1: Well, Damn Yankees returns to Broadway.
0: Can we get tickets? We better go ahead and get tickets now. We better go ahead and get tickets.
2: Yeah.
0: Something
2: yeah.
0: tells me this is going to be the hottest show.
1: I'm telling you guys, it's going to be
0: Marquee Theater.
2: Yeah. Yeah. It's going to be devilish.
3: Yeah.
1: I can't
0: oh
1: wait
0: gosh,
1: to see
0: we
1: what you
0: cannot
1: do.
0: Wait. So tickets are on sale now. If you
1: yes.
0: know you're going to be in New York, get your
1: get
0: tickets.
1: There.
0: Spring
1: we'll
0: break
1: there.
0: Through the summer, through the fall, right?
2: Yeah. Mm-hmm.
1: Oh my gosh, enjoy rehearsing.
2: Yes, thank you.
1: All
2: Absolutely.
1: Right. Coming up next, 10 wardrobe staples that can be mixed and matched to create

0: Today, we are going to help you create a fall capsule collection with the help of Shop Today lifestyle and fashion contributor, Melissa Garcia.
1: Okay, so here's the deal. This will change your closet. It will lean out your closet, and you'll have so many things to wear. Mm-hmm. So she's going to show us 10 staple items everybody should have in their closets. And then Jenna and I will be putting these pieces to the test all week long. So you'll see us wearing iterations of these outfits all week.
0: Okay, so we did this before, but just remind people, because I think I was not aware.
1: I didn't know either.
0: What

0: Yeah, we should clean out our closet. So tell us what we're talking about for fall.
1: So we're seeing lots of rugby-inspired tops. So that sort of like collegiate
0: feel. Ooh, I like that one.
1: That has really the cute rugby. We can put you in this. This one is cute. So super cute. This
0: one. Can you wear that as a dress? No.
1: Well, if you're my height, you probably could. But yeah, and if it's a little too much for you with the collar and a little bit too collegiate, you can just do a great stripe, which I love too. And again, these pieces you can wear more than just for this season.
2: Now, I would see this asymmetrical top and think I couldn't wear it because it's frankly crooked.
1: Yes.
2: And so, I put it on with you and it was so cute.
1: They're so cute. So,
0: wait, but that's
1: downs,
0: is that asymmetric?
1: It is. So it actually, it has a button over here. So what you do is you'll button it to the side.
2: Cute.
1: It's so cute. Like, so it's a classic update for a button down, which is a staple for your wardrobe, but it's just a more modern feel.
2: Are shoulder pads back?
1: I don't know. I'm a child of the 80s, so I love a shoulder pad. So anytime you have a shoulder pad, I'm all in.
0: Well, so I think it helps like also make the waist seem smaller.
1: It does. Yeah. It really does. And red. Okay, so red is having a major moment, and I love this because it's
0: but by the way, Julianne Hough, who's
2: she just had all your
0: stylish, was wearing
1: three of our trends.
0: Yes.
1: Yes. So red was one of them. We have you in red today. Anything red. I love the idea of doing a sweater. It's just easy. But if you can add what right into your wardrobe, I would do that.
2: Okay.
1: Bottoms. Okay, so we're seeing the oversized,
0: we're like, obsessed
1: pleated
0: with these
1: pants. Aren't they good, Jenna? They look so good on you. And a lot of women would say they're going to make me look big, but because they're cinched at the waist, it gives you this beautiful proportion and movement. Like, so, so beautiful.
2: Yeah.
1: Skirts, I love the idea of adding in plaid. Like, we're seeing lots of plaid
2: for fall anyway.
1: I've
2: literally never owned a plaid skirt.
0: It looks
1: so
0: good
1: on you. Like, so that's a pencil version.
0: And by the way, she could wear this with a white t-shirt, a white sweater.
1: Absolutely. Like, these are pieces you can really wear so many different ways in your wardrobe. And we have a maxi version. And then for jeans, we were seeing a lot of baggy jeans for a while. So now we're seeing a trend towards something a little bit more slimmer. This is the cigarette style. So it's, think of like a slim straight leg.
2: So not a skinny jean.
1: Not skinny, but a slim straight leg. And I love this wash. It's not too dark. It's like the perfect fall wash.
2: Okay.
1: A darker. Yes.
2: Let's talk about jackets.
1: Yes. So layering pieces. Blazers, too. We've seen a lot of boyfriend oversized blazers. We're seeing a trend towards a more fitted blazer, which I love. It's just so beautiful. Like, it frames the woman's silhouette. It's a little bit more feminine than your boyfriend's style. So I'm seeing.
0: And would you belt that?
1: You totally could put a belt over it, too. I think we styled it for you one way that way. And you're wearing one later in the week, too. But these are so great. A great wardrobe update. And then
0: let's talk accessories.
1: Funnel neck. Well, funnel neck, we'll do one more. Funnel neck,
2: what
1: wearing.
2: So if I were on a TV and I didn't have to worry about a microphone, would you come
1: you
2: all the
1: totally
2: way up?
1: You could totally have a moment. And just like, I would do
0: like
1: the bottom
0: one. Like, if you're
1: going
0: one. Out at night.
1: Yeah, if you're going out at night.
0: Because
1: like,
0: it's also a coat.
1: So cute. It is a coat. But they also have funnel neck shirts, which are really,
0: really
1: cute. Which we're putting you in one day.
0: I feel like I'll look like an art teacher in the best way possible. No, in the best way possible.
1: So good. It's going to be so chic, Jenna.
0: All about the mules for shoes.
1: So mules, we love so much because they're an update to your shoe that just makes it easy and accessible. Women, we're always running out the door. We need like a quick on and off. So these are great, and there's so many different ways you can wear them. This is a wedge. This is a little kitten heel. You can do a mule loafer. So many different options.
0: You have
1: you
0: me
1: can
0: in a mule right now that's really
2: super
0: short,
2: cute.
0: So
2: I mean,
0: it's perfect for this
1: for the two of you, right? Yeah, I'm cute. In like the most massive heel, and you're barely even taller.
2: And we're out of time, but a statement belt is also
1: a statement
2: part of
1: belt
2: it.
1: Is so good. We
2: all
1: have
2: three
1: these
2: of us
1: from,
2: have one
1: yeah,
2: on.
1: And all different price points. Anthropologie, Below the Belt, White House Black Market. Like, these are great options. Very Celine-esque. We're seeing that big oval statement.
0: By the way, you're in one, the real one.
1: Yeah.
0: And we're in the remake.
1: I'm in the baby.
0: Awesome. Thank you so much.
2: I know. Okay, up next, actor Kyle MacLachlan is here. He's going to share the stories behind his most famous roles, and we'll find out why he's so popular with Gen Z.
0: Ooh.
2: That's right. After-

0: McLachlan has had a long and wide-ranging career as an actor, from the original Dune to Twin Peaks to Sex and the City. But what is Kyle like behind the scenes?
1: His new beautiful memoir, it's called Fictional Selves, answers that question and more. It's about his life in Hollywood, his romances, and embracing social media. Hi, Kyle.
2: Hi.
1: We're so happy to see you.
2: Thank you so much for having me on the show.
1: One of the things that we learn about in this book is that, you know, obviously actors try to break into movies, but you say that movies kind of broke into your life.
3: Yes, they did. Dune, my first film, was a complete fluke. I was working in Seattle. My eyes and intentions were to come to New York City, where we are, to work in the theater. And suddenly I auditioned and was plucked out of not relative obscurity, complete obscurity, and put into this movie.
0: I love that.
1: You play versus Sting.
0: Yes, Sting, how cool is that? I heard that you played the guitar
3: sometimes
0: with him during your downtime. That's epic.
3: I know. How about that? So Sting was in the movie. There he is, Fade Rautha. He didn't want to die. I had to kill him. And he didn't want to
1: die. That's hard.
3: Yeah, for Sting, it's very, very difficult.
1: Yes, exactly.
3: He taught me a couple of the songs. Yeah, he was about to go on the Synchronicity tour, and that's why. So it was, big deal.
1: That's very cool.
3: Yeah.
1: You write about some romantic relationships you've had throughout. I mean, I think it's weird because I know your wife so well. Like, tell
3: it was weird writing
1: sorry.
3: About it.
1: I bet it was. But I think what's really interesting is you wanted this to be authentic about your whole life and not just one part of the picture.
3: Yeah.
1: And you got into relationships with some of your co-stars like Laura Dern. And, and you said that pouring yourself into projects sometimes created an atmosphere where you would fall in love.
3: Yeah. I mean, you're so immersed in this world, in this creative world. And that's granted. We were very young, you know, and this happens. And you sort of, it starts, life imitates art and art imitates life.
1: Yes.
3: And suddenly we were in a relationship, a wonderful relationship, in fact.
1: Yeah.
3: And Laura has been a dear, dear friend now to me. So
0: I love that. Well, with your wife, Desiree, who Jenna's friends with.
3: Yes.
1: I adore.
0: Right. Yes. You write, I think this is beautiful. Marriage is the ultimate experience of seeing yourself through someone else's eyes. How did she change how you see yourself?
3: Oh, my gosh. She's changed everything about my life in the most wonderful, wonderful way. She's just an extraordinary person. She's got a kind heart. She wants the best for the people that she works with. She's incredibly successful.
1: She's a powerhouse.
3: She is a powerhouse. Mm-hmm. Yeah, she is just magical, and I'm very blessed. We've been married now 24 years, known each other for 27 years. How is that even possible? She's a mother of our child, beautiful boy Callum, and he's wonderful. So yeah,
0: I can't say
3: she's the best. There they are.
1: So great, and I love that quote about marriage.
3: Thank you.
1: So you were in Sex and the City, famously, of course. You played Charlotte's love interest, and there you had some scenes that were
3: How would you describe them, Jen?
1: Awkward.
0: Yeah,
1: I would describe them as awkward.
0: All the things.
1: Some moments were
3: challenging,
1: and you said that there you were nervous to take on some of those parts.
3: Well, you know, it's a kind of thing working in that show. The scripts would come each week, and I would always look at them with some trepidation. I didn't know what they were going to ask of me. You know what I mean? You don't know whether you're going to be wearing clothes or not. It's one of those things. So that was what it was about. But really, honestly, the relationship that Kristen and I developed over that show, both on and off camera, was very special. She's absolutely lovely. Mm-hmm. And I tried to bring as much, and she did too, reality to a difficult situation as possible.
0: Well, you did, which is why I can only imagine if you're walking down the street, especially then. I mean, you are your
1: characters. Because it was the show of the time.
0: You know what I mean?
3: Well, New York, Sex and the City is a New York show, and New York has embraced that show. It's their show.
1: Yes.
3: You know what I mean? So they have no problem shouting out, hey, man, better luck next time.
0: Exactly.
1: We know what you're referring to.
3: Yes, exactly. You got to take it in stride.
0: So here's what I'm fascinated by. So I will admit, we have teenagers, but I'm not hip on like the lingo and all the things. Gen Z, they love you. They call you, you know, the internet dad, baby girl.
1: I think the internet daddy.
0: Internet daddy.
3: Daddy, yeah.
0: Daddy.
1: I think
3: how
1: it's important we
3: that?
1: Add a Y.
0: Yeah, I mean, you host a podcast. You interview Gen Z celebs.
1: When did this happen?
3: This, it happened, actually, I've been doing it for about a year now, and it really came about through the process of, I was doing a podcast on a different show, and we started to develop this other idea, and the idea was, why don't I interview young creatives and talk about the creative process, how they started, what's important to them, and I found myself just fascinated and inspired.
1: Did that then in turn you into the internet's daddy?
3: Yeah, kind of. Because, you know, you have to play in the right field. So suddenly
0: so
3: I understand
0: funny.
3: What's going on. But yeah, I've got it all down now. So.
1: Oh, my gosh.
3: Yeah. Well, we're starting a second season. So
1: Excellent.
3: Yeah, so it's happy.
1: So you posted with Charlie XCX and you posted her songs and then you met her in Spain.
3: Yes.
1: In Ibiza, as you would, of course.
3: Yes, as you do.
1: And she posted and said she finally met Mr. Brat. Does that mean... I don't know what
3: that's
1: that means.
3: That's a great honor. It's a great honor.
0: I didn't get it, but I guess Brat is.
1: Yeah, well, that's her.
3: Yeah,
1: but why are you Mr. Brat?
3: I have no idea. I haven't asked her yet. I don't want to know, but I'm so happy to know her. She's an incredibly creative, one of the nicest people. Went way out of her way when I was with a group of people to say hello to everyone. Very kind and obviously incredibly talented. So.
0: Well, I admire a true creative is someone who keeps creating and you seek out young creators and learn from them and it just becomes this beautiful lifetime of creativity, something that's special.
3: Thank you.
0: So this book, it makes sense because you're giving it all here. His memoir, Fictional Selves, is out tomorrow and you can pre-order it right now at today.com.
1: It's really beautiful. Congratulations.
3: Thank you very much.
1: Speaking of books, coming up, the best-selling author behind Practical Magic, Alice Huffman, takes us inside her latest book, one of my favorites. It's called The Witches of Cambridge. Right.

0: now with this month's Read with Jenna author, Alice Hoffman. She has written more than 30 novels, including the beloved Practical Magic series.
1: Now she is here with her latest. It is called The Witches of Cambridge. It is a story about two young women, a secret society of witches, and the power of female friendship. Let's take a look.
2: Ava, a brilliant young woman from Maine, arrives at Radcliffe College, where she meets Lauren, the wild daughter of a wealthy Cambridge family. The two are soon recruited into the Lilith Society, a secret group of witches with roots dating back to colonial times. But when girls from the society begin to disappear, Ava and Lauren must turn to their newfound powers to uncover the truth. Alice Hoffman's Witches of Cambridge is an enchanting story about friendship, love, and female power.
1: Hi, Alice.
3: Hi.
1: We're so happy you're here. Okay, for anybody that has not read this magnificent book, what is it about?
3: This story is really about female friendship, female power. And I got interested in it because I went back to school.
1: Yes.
3: And when I was kind of researching, I couldn't believe the situation that women that went to Radcliffe had to deal with. Mm. And so that's where it kind of started from.
1: And you, and what I love, I mean, sorry, talk about this so much. You have, this came out of a time where you went back to school because you thought, okay, I'm not going to write. I need to separate. And you got an assignment, which then what happened?
3: It became a novel. I just feel so lucky. I went to school because I was sick of corporate life.
1: Yeah.
3: And I'm like, I want to do something completely different. And actually, the first letter that I got from Harvard was from the Harvard Corporation. I thought, oh, this is might not be so different. But it was because I was with young people,
1: yeah.
3: And they were like searchers. So I had this great professor, and for our term paper, she wanted us to write a paper about someone we disagreed with at Harvard.
4: Ooh.
3: And
4: that's bold.
1: And you found this family. You found this family.
3: I found this family, the Mather family.
1: Who is in the book.
3: Yeah.
4: So it's based around, you know, what is the secret society part of it?
3: The secret society is, you know, at Harvard, there were secret societies for men. They were called finals clubs.
4: Okay.
3: I know that because I used to get mail for one of them by mistake. And but there were no societies for women.
4: Wow.
3: And I thought, what if there was a secret society for women that consisted of witches?
1: And how could that change some of the dynamics that this family is presenting?
3: Absolutely.
1: And there were real things you learned about Harvard during this time period.
3: Oh, yeah. Because my person was the seventh president of Harvard. He was Increase Mather, and he's the father of Cotton Mather, who was, like, very important in the Salem witch trials. They both were.
4: They were... tell me about these characters. You have Ava and Lauren. They're different on the surface, but
3: yeah.
4: There is a friendship there.
1: Beyond.
3: I know, but doesn't that happen? It's like you become friends with someone like you never would expect to.
4: Yeah.
1: Yeah.
3: You know, they're completely different than you are, and yet you feel some kind of emotional, deep emotional bond, and that's what happens to the two of them.
1: Mm. Practical Magic, one of my favorites, theaters, did extremely well. How does it feel to be part of it again?
3: It feels so great. The whole group of us, because when it came out, the first one came out, I think it was 28 years ago, it got completely smashed. I mean, it was terrible reviews. Nobody went to the theater. And then over the years, it's kind of become a cult movie that people share with each other, you know, mothers and daughters. And so to have the new one come out and be so beloved is just a great feeling.
1: I said this to Alice because she was on my podcast, but however many years ago, I remember walking in, I was in high school, to Book People in Austin, Texas, my favorite little indie bookstore, and Oprah had chosen her book, Here on Earth.
3: Yes.
1: And whatever Oprah recommended, I read. And I have been in love with your work ever since.
3: Oh,
1: so to get you to be part of this book club all these years later has been such a privilege.
3: Aww. Thank you. Well, I feel so privileged to be here. And, you know, the whole idea of your book club is so important. And, you know, really, people really listen to you. Your taste is excellent, even though you do pick mine, but I have to say that. And I feel like, you know, you have such a connection with libraries and you both care about this so much. So I feel very honored to be here. Thank you.
1: Thank you, Alice. And you guys, it's the perfect time to read this book. Check it out. You can go to your local independent bookstore. You can go to Read with Jenna, The Witches of Cambridge. It's almost Halloween season.
3: It is.
4: Timely.
1: Get yourself a pumpkin spice latte and open this book.
4: Sounds like a plan to me. Thank you.
3: Sounds good. Thank you.

0: Tomorrow, Hollywood icon Sylvester Stallone will be here.
1: Love that. Have a great day, everybody. Yeah. We'll see you back here tomorrow.
0: Bye, y'all.
2: People that watch the Today Show aren't just watching a show. They're people that are in the family. They're in our family.
3: They're allowing us into their homes every morning.
2: When we go out there and we get to meet people and they say, I love you, you feel like family. I always say, we feel like your family too. That's how we feel.
3: And they're so excited to be there. We get excited. We feed off that energy.
2: They're the reason we get up in the morning. It's the excitement of being part of something that's bigger than you. The word that comes to mind is alive.
4: This is Today.
3: When you walk in here and you see 40 people at 4 a.m. at about a 10, you can't help but feed off that. And you're like, whoa, it's a Studio 1A.
2: People who literally are up all night to bring this show to you. There's not a morning I walk in here that I don't pinch myself and think I get to be here.
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0: It is one of the longest running food shows on the Food Network. Folks love watching the up-and-coming chefs beat Bobby Flay, or at least they tried to. He's invited some fellow celebrity chefs to give it a go on his new show, Beat Bobby Flay Holiday Throwdown.
1: And today, Bobby's going to throw down in our kitchen with some chicken parm. Everybody loves the chicken parm. Yeah. Bobby, good to see you, man.
2: Thank you so much. So good to be here. It's holiday season.
0: It is.
1: Yeah.
0: Do you cook a big turkey for Thanksgiving?
2: I do. Thanksgiving is my... It's my favorite day of the year. Actually, I'm going to be here next week.
0: Good.
2: There's going to be a lot of food in this place.
0: Okay, good. Oh, man.
1: I'll be back then.
2: So we're going to make chicken parm. This is a dish, obviously, I call this chicken parmigiano as opposed to chicken parmesan. It's a little bit cleaner version of the classic. And I just put this on my menu in Amalfi in Las Vegas. Uh-huh. Okay, so a couple of things. You look like you're not going to cook. You have your hands in your pocket. You want to do this?
3: Chicken parm.
2: So chicken cutlets, okay? This is classic. So flour, eggs, breadcrumbs. And so you set up a dredging station. You season every single
0: one of part of it?
2: Okay, yes, exactly, because otherwise it's bland. So you go, so the flour to the egg.
1: Is that bad?
2: No, you're doing great.
1: You got to get in there, right?
2: You can tell that Willie cooks. He's in there.
0: Yeah, he's in it. And then
2: the eggs hold on to the panko breadcrumbs. Exactly. And then you let that sit there for a second, and we just put it in the oil. I'm actually using avocado oil more these days than canola oil. Mm-hmm. And, I mean, they say it's better for you, so I say, okay, why not? Okay, so...
1: Are people laughing at my cooking?
2: I think
1: I'm doing great.
2: I don't know. What are they laughing
1: about?
2: Getting
1: your hands dirty.
2: Okay, so you want to make sure...
0: Yeah, just your hands. Really.
2: So every culture has their own version of chicken cutlet, right? So we have... I've lost them. Thanks for coming.
1: I'm with you.
2: Okay, so then every culture has their version of chicken cutlet. Obviously, this is sort of an American-Italian version. We're going to make tomato sauce. Okay. I have three ingredients in my tomato sauce: onions, garlic, and then some crushed crushed tomatoes. And I let this cook for about 45 minutes.
0: How do you just? Oh, you crush them with a potato masher?
2: First, you let it cook for about 25 minutes so they soften.
0: Okay.
2: And then I crush them with a potato masher so that it actually has texture.
1: Yeah.
2: Then I put like a little sugar. This is very controversial. Some people say don't ever put sugar in your tomatoes, but you know what? If they're acidic, you want a little sugar to bounce it out.
0: Okay.
2: So then we have the chicken cutlet, and then I take some buffalo mozzarella.
0: Look at that.
2: And I just put it right on top. Now, here's the thing that I do. You see, I leave some of the crispy bits uncovered because we want that good contrast of texture.
0: Crunchy,
2: exactly. We put it in the oven. I love this. I love this kitchen. You put it in this oven, and then it comes out of this oven right here.
1: Okay. Yeah.
2: All right. So here it is. So then we take some of the tomato sauce, and instead of dousing it all over the chicken and then ruining that crispiness, I put the tomato sauce on the bottom. Cheese is melted on top. And then see, it's a much cleaner version.
1: Yeah,
2: a little bit of fresh basil and a whole bunch of Parmigiano Reggiano cheese.
0: Look at that.
1: May I start, chef?
2: Yes, you can.
0: Okay.
2: And then some fresh arugula because this is a very healthy dish.
0: Mm-hmm.
2: And then a little bit of
0: just olive oil on top.
2: And there we go.
0: Can I sneak in here, Bob?
2: Get in there.
0: Let me try. Thank you. Is it yummy?
1: Mm. So good.
2: Yeah, I mean, here's the thing. The really nice thing about it is you get obviously the acidity and the sweetness of the tomatoes. Mm. You get that crispy contrast, the texture on the chicken. Mm. And, of course, that fresh mozzarella is
1: beautiful. It feels
2: beautiful.
1: A little light, which you can't always say for a chicken parm.
2: Well, the thing about chicken parm, and you and I sort of share that love of chicken parmesan, you know, where it's kind of doused in all that cheese and tomatoes. Mm-hmm. But this is, to me, this is like a Tuesday night version of the Sunday night meal.
1: There you go.
2: Yeah, exactly.
1: Did I hear you're in a movie?
0: Wait,
1: Bobby Flay is in One Delicious Christmas.
2: Let me tell you something.
1: Come on.
4: So I understand.
2: Oscar buzz has been so overwhelming.
0: What are you talking? Who do you play yourself?
2: I play Tom Kingsley, who is a food critic. It's called One Delicious Christmas. They wanted me to act. I said, don't do it, but they said, please do it. So here it is. Viewing everywhere. There'll be viewing parties all over the place
0: about
2: One Delicious Christmas.
0: Exactly. Bobby,
1: how do you really feel about a food critic, though?
2: I love food critics.
1: Okay.
2: Yes.
1: Great.

0: with the one and only barefoot Contessa Ina Garten, who is out with her 13th cookbook called Go To Dinner.
1: And she's showing us how to make one of these fabulous recipes right now. The good thing about these recipes, Ina, is they're easy. You could do it quickly.
2: And everything's in one pot.
1: Everything's very in one
2: often.
1: Pot.
2: Yeah.
0: One thing about you, though, you are precise.
1: Yeah.
0: Like, you seem so
2: extremely.
0: Chill. Yes. But you're not, like, that's why your books, everybody loves them, because you've
1: easy.
0: Done the testing.
1: Yes. Okay.
2: Not only over and over and over again, but I've given the recipe to somebody on my staff and watched them make it.
1: Okay.
2: So I see what somebody's going to do with the recipe, and they're like, should I cut it straight across or chop it?
0: And
1: that's so smart.
0: So
1: let me add that.
2: You add that detail to it so that I know.
0: So should I put this large chicken in the pot?
2: We're making chicken in a pot with orzo.
1: Okay.
2: So it's all in one pot. So the first thing I want to do is brown the chicken. So in order to brown a chicken, you just want
0: to
2: make sure it's really dry. Otherwise, it steams.
0: Okay.
2: Exactly. So
0: It really needs a
2: See how
0: towel.
2: When it's wet, it just just like that.
1: See,
2: and then we can put it in the pot, and you want it nice and brown, because that caramelization really makes a difference.
0: Oh. Whoa! Sorry, did I burn you?
2: No,
0: I burned myself. I'm sorry. I did burn you.
1: You know what I love? The first thing you said was, "Did I burn you?" Even though you were on fire.
2: We're okay.
1: Okay,
2: no fire alarms.
0: I burned a national treasure.
2: Okay. So this is going to brown, and then I'll turn it over and later.
1: Okay. Are these leeks?
2: These are leeks, and the thing
0: That's
2: about
0: a big
2: leeks,
0: leak.
2: It's, I know.
0: Good.
2: First thing with leeks, you want to take the green part off because they're kind of tough. So just like that.
0: Okay.
2: And then you want to make sure that they're really, really clean because they grow in dirt.
0: Oh.
2: So you don't want to let them get too. You want to make sure they're really clean.
0: Okay.
2: So what you do is chop them up like this.
0: Kind of fine.
2: And then you do a lot and put them in water. And just let the sand come out of it.
1: Oh,
2: and then
1: that's what you're doing.
2: And then
1: yeah.
2: you take them out.
0: I like how you clean everything.
2: And you want to make sure
1: you have
2: food,
1: to,
2: food's
1: right?
2: all clean.
1: Do you know
2: and then
1: the
2: you dry
1: are
2: them.
1: Diuretic.
2: They are
1: amazing.
2: Oh.
1: Yes.
2: Good to know.
1: No, anyone who's trying to lose weight always eats leek soup.
2: I had no
1: Not
2: idea.
1: Kidding. Try it.
0: Is that still a thing, or was that a 70s
2: so
0: fad?
2: Forget
1: no.
2: the chicken. Forget
1: now.
2: The carrots. Just eat leeks.
1: Okay. Make soup.
2: Okay.
0: So leeks are delicious, though.
2: We saute carrots and fennel and celery and the leeks all in a pot like this. And then we're going to take the chicken that
1: so
2: we browned.
1: So you just browned it, right?
2: Just
1: That's
2: browned
1: all.
2: It. Okay. All I did was brown it. Didn't cook it. Just because it looks better and it's going to taste better. Put that brown Please. Chicken
0: Beautiful.
2: Right back
0: it
2: in.
0: It already smells amazing.
1: Let me
2: and
1: take
2: then
1: this.
2: We put in saffron.
1: Saffron.
2: Well, saffron's
0: I didn't realize
2: the
0: that's what saffron crocuses. Looks like.
2: Doesn't that smell fabulous? That's what it looks like. And it's expensive because it is the stamens of crocuses.
0: What is a crocus?
2: A crocus is a flower. A little flower.
0: Did
2: Chicken
0: you know
2: stock
0: that?
2: Goes in.
0: The stamen of a crocus?
1: I didn't want to
2: hear
1: that.
2: You'd know a crocus if you saw one.
1: Okay.
2: If
1: so
2: you met one, right? Pour
1: so
2: that
1: you
2: on.
1: Pour
2: that's
1: just
2: right?
1: chicken stock?
2: And then we're going to put water on.
0: That whole water pot?
2: Exactly. Mm-hmm. So this is, it's going to cook in this pot.
1: Yeah.
2: And then we need salt and pepper.
0: This is a great kind of thick-day soup.
1: Okay. You
2: put
1: a lot
2: it's actually
1: right?
2: going to end up being soup and orzo. So the orzo is going to absorb
0: all
2: the liquid.
0: Of that.
2: So this, now we have one other thing to
1: What's
2: flavor
1: this?
2: It. It's an herb bundle. So I've got thyme, parsley.
0: Herbs.
1: And you tie up.
2: And you could put it in, but then you'd have to fish it all out.
0: So you tie
2: so
0: it.
2: I tie it.
1: Just
2: I tie it with a string. So it flavors
1: so
2: it.
1: Smart.
2: And then you could take the whole thing out before you
0: have
2: serve
0: it. Have you ever made an herb bundle, Hoda?
1: No, I'm so excited.
2: Hoda's made an herb bundle now.
0: Oh, my gosh.
1: Right? The whole
2: so
1: thing
2: that
1: in.
2: Whole thing goes right in.
0: And that
2: in.
0: Just kind of flavors
1: That's
0: it.
2: Now, this goes in the oven.
1: Top on it or not?
2: It goes in the oven with a lid.
1: With a lid, okay.
2: For, it's 350 degrees.
1: Okay.
2: And so it's going to...
0: And then this is
2: cook for about an hour and 15 minutes.
1: 15.
2: And then when this comes out,
1: I put the orzo in.
0: Because the orzo
2: take the
0: is
2: orzo
0: kind of like a rice,
2: and
0: right?
2: Just, it's pasta, actually, but it looks like rice.
0: Mm.
2: And you just put the lid on.
1: And do you cook it
2: for
1: again?
2: 20 minutes? No, nope. And it just sits.
1: Wait, you don't put it back in the oven?
2: Don't put it back in the oven.
1: Don't need to cook it. Can I sneak over here?
0: Come over here.
2: This is what you end up with. And you end up with soup and orzo, and it's not soup, it's dinner. And the chicken, and you pull the chicken apart.
0: Wait, does Jeffrey like this recipe?
2: He loves it. Anything that has to do with chicken soup, he loves.
0: You know what else is in your book that we just have to mention?
2: It's the biscuits.
0: And my girl.
2: Biscuits have to go with it.
1: Okay.
2: Right?
0: The biscuits.
2: Good idea. Cheddar biscuits. They're pretty good, aren't they?
0: They are the best biscuit I've ever had.
2: They're the best audience in the world.
1: Oh, my God. We're so happy.
0: Thank you so much. You guys, and you can get this recipe at today.com/food.
1: Oh, my God.
0: And check out Ina's new book. I bet a lot of people will. Go to dinners. It's a great holiday gift as well at today.com/food. books.
1: Ina, we love you.
0: Thank
1: you. Time for one of our favorite Aussies, Chef Curtis Stone.
0: The Michelin-starred chef is taking a break from his two Los Angeles restaurants, Maude and Gwim, to whip us a California-inspired dish.
1: We miss you, Curtis.
3: I know. It's so good to be back in the city.
1: You're a very busy, busy man.
0: How are the restaurants?
3: So good. We are back. And, it's been a tumultuous couple of years, as we all know. There's no point complaining about it. You just got to get on with it. We've kept our team together, which is important. And we're very happy
1: and
3: to be back.
1: And the kids are
3: good. So good.
0: Okay.
3: So good.
0: What are the ages of your kids now?
3: Hudson's 11.
0: Yes.
3: And Emerson, my cheeky one, he's just turned 8.
1: 11 and 8?
3: Yeah.
0: How did that happen?
1: Remember when they were
3: born?
1: Well,
3: Hudson's 11 in a week.
1: Okay. All right. So I like chicken thighs. I'm glad that's what we're doing.
3: Mm. Yes.
0: That's another thing we could debate on.
1: Oh, yeah. Mm.
0: I like a leg. Mm.
3: Yes. The leg is amazing. Are you kidding me? especially when it's on the bone. So leave the skin on.
1: Okay.
3: I've seasoned them with salt and pepper.
1: Yeah.
3: One important thing to do with chicken is sit it on a tray and just dry it out for a little bit. Don't cook it wet because that's when it'll spit and hiss at you.
0: Oh.
3: And we don't like spitting and hissing.
0: You cook it with the bone up in there.
3: Oh, yeah. Leave the bone in because that gives you beautiful flavor.
0: Okay. Mm-hmm.
3: Right? So what we're doing with our thighs is just seasoning them both sides, a little bit of olive oil, and we're going to cook it in a medium heat. You can see it's not too savage. And then you let it sort of come up to
0: look
3: come
0: how beautiful and crispy it looks.
3: Right? And then what you do once you've got that golden brown is you add I'll cut them in half, but you don't need to chop
0: them
3: down.
0: Are those shallots?
3: Shallots, exactly.
1: So the chicken's not cooked through, is it? It's just cooked on the top? Is it cooked
3: You cook
1: through
3: it right both here? Ways, and then what you do once you sort of get the shallots in there and get a little bit of color, is you transfer it to the pan.
1: Okay.
3: Right? So you come over here, and on this beautiful big purple sheet tray that they found for you
1: how
3: guys.
1: How cute is that?
0: Yeah,
1: today.
0: It matches.
3: I've even got purple shallots working.
0: Are they shallots or are they shallots?
3: Well, it depends what part of the world you're from.
0: Okay. So in Australia, they're shallots.
3: We call them shallots, but I'll say shallots.
0: And do you call these grapes?
3: They're grapes. So throw the grapes in too. And what you do, you cook them on the vine. So this is a very simple recipe.
0: This is gorgeous.
3: And throw the herbs over the top. I like this. I'll just stand back here, Jenna, and let you do all the work.
0: Do you like apple picking?
3: I love it.
0: Oh.
3: Yeah,
0: okay.
3: Why?
1: Thank you. Now, her argument is dead. She does not like it. She's against it.
3: You're an anti-apple. How can you be against apple picking?
0: I don't know.
1: Exactly.
3: Apple picking's fabulous.
0: Okay.
3: We go every year, actually, up near Palm Springs with my kids.
0: Nice.
3: They love it.
0: Okay.
3: So, in here, I have some white wine.
1: Okay.
3: A little bit of thyme.
1: Uh-huh.
3: And a little bit of chicken stock. And you reduce it down. Right?
0: Okay.
3: This is the sauce we're making now.
1: Mm-hmm.
3: So that's going to bubble and boil. What you do when you reduce something is you go from, let's say, a cup of liquid to a quarter cup of liquid, but you keep a cup of flavor. So you're intensifying the flavor, and that's what's happened here.
0: What about adding the most important ingredient?
3: Exactly,
1: butter.
3: Little butter. So the butter's to thicken, but also to flavor. So you take it off the heat.
1: So wait, what is this you're making right now?
3: This is the sauce. It's basically an emulsion of wine, chicken stock, and that flavor of thyme.
1: Mm-hmm.
3: You whisk it. It's called monte au beurre. You're thickening with butter in the French. And while we let that melt,
0: I just tasted a baked grape. They're kind of like a raisin.
3: They are. They get a little more intense in flavor.
1: I do.
3: Get it harder.
1: Thank you.
3: And so then the idea here is you've got your grapes, those little crispy herbs.
1: You
3: stick it all on the plate like this.
1: They do taste like raisins.
0: They're a raisin.
3: A little raisiny.
0: I'm sorry.
3: And then, of course, that sauce that we've whisked together, that just gets drizzled over the top. You can finish it with a little salt and pepper.
1: Mm.
3: Here I have burrata.
0: Really beautiful. We love burrata so much.
3: Isn't it so good? So it's mozzarella with a little stretchy towel.
1: Look at that.
0: How beautiful is that?
1: Look at that.
3: Right? So then it'll just start to ooze.
1: Mm.
3: All right? So this one's already started.
1: Oh, my God.
0: And you put it with this beautiful French bread, which we love.
3: Isn't that gorgeous? Little bit of baguette.
1: I love crunchy baguette.
3: And it's a very simple dinner. It's a take on roast chicken, but very, very easy.
1: By the way, very flavorful and delicious.
0: Mm-hmm. I know. I feel like I'm going
3: to
0: make this.
1: Thank you, Curtis.
0: Curtis, we love
3: you
0: for this recipe. Do you say I won't? For this recipe.
4: But you want to.
1: You do want to.
0: You're probably right. I probably won't. But it looks good. Okay, for this recipe, head to today.com/food.

0: Anytime a recipe gets passed down from generation to generation, you know it's got to be real good. And as we take aim to make your life easier this week, we are going to share that specific recipe with you.
1: Okay, it is a roasted chicken and rice dish. It's been passed down from a mother to her son, and that son just happens to be a Michelin-starred chef. That chef is at his restaurant, Veranda, right here in New York City, Chef George Mendez. Hey, George.
2: Hi.
1: How
2: good
1: are
2: to see you again.
1: We're so happy
2: live
1: to
2: from
1: see
2: Veranda.
1: You.
0: I love that.
2: Oh my God,
1: I know,
2: sorry.
1: Veranda's close to my neighborhood. I gotta come visit.
0: Yeah, definitely.
2: Get in here.
0: Okay, let's talk about your mom's recipe, okay? Because a recipe has to be this good to be passed down. What is it about this specific one?
2: These are flavors that I grew up with in my childhood. My mother used to cook rice dishes for my sister and my dad a number of times a week. Sometimes it was chicken, sometimes it was rabbit, sometimes it was a tomato rice. So that cooking has had an enormous impact in my career. So, you know, she spent time in the kitchen with me at many of my restaurants here at Veranda. And she's an enormous inspiration for everything that I cook with and create. Very, really rustic childhood home style flavors.
1: Yeah, and I think chicken and rice sounds like the perfect dish for us to cook tonight. So let's get started. Yeah. Tell us what we need to cook.
2: So I am on the over medium heat. I have a cast iron skillet, oven proof, olive oil, onions, garlic, right? A pinch of salt right away to get things started. Salt starts to release the moisture, starts to develop that base of flavor. And then I'm gonna get paprika going in there and some sweet peppers. Great from the farmer's market right now this time of the year. Please visit your local farmer's market. More olive oil. I'm sure my mom right now is saying, add more olive oil. There we go. You can also add like a pinch of chili flakes as well. No rules here.
0: Hey, George, are you a,
2: get that nice aroma.
0: Are you a dark meat guy? Or are you a dark meat guy or a light meat guy?
2: I like both. Yeah. I like the combination of both.
0: Okay.
2: When it comes to Thanksgiving, though, dark meat for sure.
0: Okay.
2: How about you guys?
1: We differ on this.
0: I like
1: dark. Hoda likes dark. I like light.
0: Yeah.
1: Okay, so once you do all that, do we add the chicken? What's the next step?
2: Next step is we're going to add the rice.
1: Oh.
2: Here.
0: So that's
2: and it's
0: uncooked.
2: A bombo or a kalospra rice. It's a very short grain rice. Really important because it absorbs a lot of the flavors of the chicken broth.
1: Yum.
0: Is that uncooked
2: and the flavors.
0: Rice or is that cooked rice you dumped
2: This is uncooked. This is uncooked.
1: And it doesn't need that long to cook?
2: It's going to need about 20 minutes in the oven, but of course I have one ready for you to show you.
0: Okay.
2: And then at this point, I'm going to add the chicken meat. So the chicken meat I have right here that's previously done, this was confit in olive oil, really slowly for about 40 minutes. It's skinless, bone-in thigh. And then we take the meat off of the bone and pull it, just like if you're doing pulled pork, you're doing pulled chicken. And that's in here right now.
1: If we buy it, you know, if we maybe don't have as much time, do you just buy a rotisserie chicken and
0: cut it
1: shred
0: up.
1: It, shred it?
2: Only if you don't have enough time, but with some organization and a little bit of patience, you can do this at home. I promise you.
1: Okay.
2: Promise you. Promise you.
0: What's the next step?
2: Chorizo.
1: Mm-hmm.
2: Goes in there. All right. And then I'm going to add. So it's about 1 cup of rice, and I'm adding about 1.5 cups of broth. I'm using a roasted chicken broth. You can also use a vegetable stock. If you don't have that, you can use water.
0: Okay.
2: Just make sure it's nicely seasoned.
0: Yeah, look
2: and
0: at
2: that goes in carefully like so.
0: Okay.
2: So this is a one-pot dish.
1: It's almost like a paella.
0: Yeah.
2: That's right. The only difference is this goes in the oven. Paellas cook on the stovetop for the most part and traditionally over a live fire.
1: Okay. So do we pop that baby in the oven now?
2: That's right. So at this point, I got a 400-degree oven, mm-hmm. and I'm going to go right off behind me.
1: Good job staying centered.
0: Nice.
2: And there you go.
0: How long does that cook?
2: That's going to cook about 20 minutes, I'm sorry.
0: 20 minutes.
2: We have options there at the restaurant where we pre-cook it just for speed. At home, you can do the same thing. You can have par-cooked rice. So that you can speed up the process as long as you have the chicken. The beauty behind this is it's a chicken confit. It's traditionally done with duck as well. Uh-huh. And you can hold this in your fridge up through a week. Wow. So this whole step with your chicken thigh, you need to do ahead, right? You can preserve it in your fridge.
1: George,
2: and then if you really want to.
1: Sorry, I didn't mean to interrupt you, but will you show us that final delicious rice dish?
0: How do you serve it up? What else do you add anything else to it?
2: Yeah, so I have sliced chicken breast that's also cooked very similar to the chicken thigh. That's poached in olive oil with thyme and bay leaf. Uh-huh. And then once the thyme is done, the rice comes out of the oven. I slice the chicken breast over the top.
0: All right.
2: And here you go.
1: That looks
0: delicious.
1: Gorgeous.
0: George, thank you so much for this recipe.

0: We are joined by one of our all-time favorite chefs, Today contributor, Elizabeth Haskell.
1: Yeah, she's got some good news to share. A new cookbook. It's called Come On Over, Southern Delicious for Every Day and Every Occasion. It comes out in a few months. It's now available for pre-order.
2: And this morning, Elizabeth is showing us how to make a couple of delicious recipes, really easy ones from her book. Girl, how does book launch day feel? How you feeling?
3: Oh, my God, I'm so excited. I mean, I seriously might spontaneously combust right here on this set. You know, it's been a hard year, and it's so good to have something to look forward to, something to get excited about. And we are going to inspire you with this book to celebrate every day. I mean, like, this chicken divan casserole and caramel brownies, that's from our weekdays chapter. Mm. So look, when those kids come down for breakfast and they look at you with that face and they say, you know, what's for supper? You know, like breakfast wasn't enough. Then you can say, oh, honey, chicken divan and caramel brownies. And I mean, the world's going to be happy. I mean, seriously, it's going to be Tuesday.
0: It's happening.
1: Oh, my gosh, it's finally. My dreams are coming. Tuesday's really catching on. So what are we making for Tuesday dinner?
3: So here we go. We have the chicken divan casserole. It is so easy. I have some cooked chicken and broccoli that's already in here. We're going to add a cream of mushroom soup. And that can be any can of cream of is going to be just fine. Whether you've got cream of chicken, cream of celery, it doesn't really matter. We have a little bit of half and half. That was sour cream.
0: Wow.
3: Cheddar cheese, people. Got to have some cheese if we're making a good casserole. And now we have all of our spices. So we've got a little bit of seasoned salt, a little bit of onion powder, some pepper. Okay, and a little bit of garlic powder. And then we've got a little salt. And Mama was real funny. She loved to be exotic in the Mississippi Delta. So she would add curry powder to everything. I think curry it just powder. Made her feel real fancy. You can add curry powder to this or not. It's completely up to you. We're going to mix this all up. And then we're going to pour it into our 9x13 casserole. Now, I serve this over my good friend Mike Wagner's Two Brooks Farm rice. And then look, we're going to pull out our good china. It's Tuesday. But I'm telling you, if we don't start using these things that we love,
0: yes.
3: I mean, you're missing. There are so many more Tuesdays in a year than there are New Year's Eves. And, honey, we're just going to pull it out and enjoy it.
1: Exactly.
3: I mean, what in the hell are we waiting on?
0: How about the dessert,
3: seriously?
0: Elizabeth?
3: This is the best. So a lot of times we're running short on time during the week. I'm going to give you the easiest, fastest recipe you've ever seen. We're going to use a store-bought cake mix, and we use German chocolate cake mix. I've already made that with evaporated milk, and what you do is mix the melted butter, cook off half of it, okay? So just half, you're going to put that in the bottom, and then we're going to top it with chocolate chips. We add our caramel, and then once that's done, you smooth that out, and then you come back over with the rest of that topping that we had put in the fridge. And you just thin it out. It's almost like you're going to make a tapestry to cover the entire thing. This is going to go back in the oven on 350 degrees. And, honey, you have got a dessert that is
2: going
3: to make.
2: Can I ask one question? Elizabeth, looks yummy. Yes, so do you
3: look
2: actually.
3: At that.
2: Wait,
3: look
2: do you,
3: at those brownies.
2: It looks crazy. Do you mix the cake mix like you're making a cake the way that they tell you?
3: No, you don't. So it's just the cake mix,
2: just
3: melted butter and evaporated milk.
2: Oh.
3: And then you mix that up. So that's where we're taking a shortcut. And I'm not embarrassed to say it because I want your kids to have dessert tonight. And this is a way that you can do that. So this book has literally recipes for celebrating everything. So whether it's a beach day, I've even got a chapter on diet days. Where are we going to make that fun?
0: That's probably a short chapter.
3: We got a cheat day. Yeah. And then we've got cheat days. We have beach days, party days, Delta days.
1: Love it.
3: Go ahead.
1: Do you have Fat Tuesday?
3: Yes, Fat Tuesday. Absolutely. That's going to be in the next book.
2: All right.
3: But, you know, with I've got three kids.
2: Uh-huh.
3: Two of them are in college, and I've got one going on the way. And they really like expensive shoes, and we got to sell this book.
2: It comes out
3: May 4th. So, look, Mama Melville, I know she wants a copy, and this will be right before Mama's Day. So, Craig, get on that phone as soon as this segment's over, and let's get that.
2: He's on
3: order.
2: It.
0: Yes,
2: all right. You can pre-order that copy of Come On Over. Just go to today.com/shop. and to get your hands on those recipes, those two at least, check out today.com/food.
1: Elizabeth, we love you. Good luck with the book.
3: Well, honey, I cannot thank you all enough. Cheers.
1: Cheers. Cheers. Come on over.

0: Our today food guest, Nadia Caterina Muna, who is incredible, also known as the pasta queen. She's taken social media by storm thanks to her tasty Italian recipes and hilarious videos, earning more than 43 million likes on TikTok. Nadia's here to tell us a little bit more about this breakfast dish from the new cookbook, which I told her I was going to move a lot of units today. Yes. Where's the book, Nadia?
1: I need you to gotta
0: have the book.
1: Garçon.
0: Here's the book, the pasta queen, a just gorgeous cookbook. Nadia, good to see you. So you said your daughter introduced you to the tiki-taki.
1: Yes.
0: You see it and there's kids dancing.
1: Yes.
0: And how did you get into, how did you become a cook and a queen of it all?
1: As I was about to delete the app off my phone, I stumbled upon a blasphemous lasagna. Someone claiming to have made the perfect lasagna.
0: And it was terrible.
1: It was terrible.
0: And you knew you had to get on the medium.
1: It was a mission. It kind of ignited the fire within me.
2: Mission.
0: All right. So what do we have here? And how? What is this breakfast pasta?
1: So we are making a frittata di pasta.
0: Okay.
1: This is a Neapolitan special. Every family has their own version. Today we're making a pasta cake made out of salami, eggs, cheeses.
0: If I go to the streets of Naples, is this a street food?
1: This is Italian street food.
0: Okay. Well, let's cut the salami.
1: Yes.
0: That's a very large salami there.
1: It is.
0: Can you use substitute that for any sort of meat?
1: Yes. You can do bacon, sizzled bacon. You can do mortadella, anything. And also, it's beautiful because you can use any cheeses you want.
0: Mm-hmm. Yep.
1: I like fontina, Swiss cheese, provolone.
0: Of course you do.
1: Today we're using parmigiano and mozzarella.
0: Okay, should I whip these eggs up?
1: So now we are adding the salami.
0: Hoda and Savannah are here enjoying
1: Look at him. Hi. He's doing all the work.
2: Yep. No.
1: Now make my nonna proud. Okay, she's good. Watching.
0: Aww. Okay.
3: Aww.
0: Aww. And a parmigiano.
1: Yes.
0: Okay. Great.
1: It's beautiful. So we have the spaghetti.
0: Yep.
1: These have basically been kind of like tossed in with butter so that they're ready to be put into an oiled pan. Mm-hmm. And you really want to kind of like make sure that they're even.
0: So this could have been last night's leftover spaghetti, right?
1: This is the perfect leftover. You can use short pasta, long pasta.
3: So any old pasta would work.
1: Would work. Yeah, okay. It's perfect.
0: Do you like doing the TikTok videos?
1: Oh,
0: you're sweet. That's so nice. Your husband's 10 feet away.
1: Yeah.
3: Don't worry, babe.
0: Your husband said something funny to me.
3: Stop cooking in the kitchen.
0: What did you say? You were the official
1: chief pasta tester.
0: Yes.
1: Just like you are.
0: Chief pasta tester, the CPT. Yes, just like me. All right, so you were cooking this, and you want to get this crispy, right?
1: So now you pour this on.
0: Should I do that now?
1: Okay. Yes.
0: Great. So this is the...
1: Look at him. We should hire him.
0: There we go.
1: So
3: is that egg and cheese?
1: This is egg, cheese, mozzarella, pepper, salt, and salami.
0: Okay. You didn't need to press it down at all?
1: You just move it a little bit so that you make sure that the sauce goes everywhere.
0: Okay.
1: And then you let it go on a low flame for about 10 minutes until it kind of sets.
0: How was it?
3: Okay. Mm-hmm. Delish.
0: You like it?
1: Gorgeous.
0: Yeah. Did you make this?
3: Yeah, I
0: make
3: this like
0: it.
3: Did I make it? I don't know.
0: Is this hard? Is this a difficult dish for people to make?
1: Wait, we're not done yet.
3: No. Yeah.
1: So this is the thing. Once this is cooked at the bottom, the bottom becomes the top. Just sometimes people, you know, in life, you know, when you're at the bottom, all of a sudden you're at the top.
0: That's tasty.
3: Yeah.
1: So now this was the base and we flipped
0: it. A little marinara over it.
3: But how did you flip it? You just like...
1: So basically you use anybody as a sheet pan, right?
3: Yes.
1: So you put it on top like that.
3: Oh, and then that's how I always wanted it.
1: See, then you slide it back in.
3: And then you
1: let it cook at the bottom for another 5 minutes.
3: Okay. So
0: grazie, Nadia.
1: It's gorgeous.
0: No,
1: just
0: we're not
1: like
0: done.
1: You are.
0: We're not done. What, you ever drizzle a little sauce on this? Like a little marinara, a little something on top?
1: No, Carson.
0: No.
1: Absolutely not.
0: So my 13-year-old, when he wakes up and doesn't eat breakfast, this is like a piece of pizza.
1: This is a perfect breakfast.
0: Hey, Dad, I'll see you later. Just take it with you.
1: This is like hiking food, picnic food.
3: Yeah.
1: You can eat it cold, hot. Whichever way you like.
3: Yeah. Love it. It's kind of like a quiche.
1: Yes.
3: But with pasta.
1: Yes, that's cool. Exactly.
0: How much fun did you have making the cookbook? You have over 100 pasta recipes in there. And what is your favorite of all 100?
1: The lasagna from my nonna.
0: That's your best. Okay.
1: It's the top. If I was stranded on a deserted island, I would want to have that with me.
0: Right.
1: Mm-hmm. It's substantial.
3: I like that.
0: Well, congratulations. You know, thanks.
1: I don't want aglio olio. No.
0: Okay. Grazie, Nadia.
1: Thank you for having me.
0: The pasta queen.
1: Yes. Thank you, Oda.
0: Thank you. Food is where you can get this recipe. Pick up the book. There's hundreds of wonderful recipes and photographs of your family are beautiful, too. Thank you, Nadia.
3: All right.
2: Today we are in for a treat because our pal Scott Conant is cooking for us.
4: Scott is hosting Peroni's Taste of Italy tomorrow night at the 15th annual New York City Wine and Food Festival, where 100% of the net proceeds will benefit God's Love We Deliver. Hey, Scott, good to see you, man.
5: It's good to be here. Thank you for having me.
2: So it's you and Alex Gornicelli. Is that
5: me? Me and Alex, my good friend Alex.
2: Come on.
5: We're going to have a blast.
4: That's a party.
5: Yeah. Oh, yeah.
4: That event is a party.
5: She's always so much fun.
2: She's
5: I love
2: wild.
5: Her so much. And she is she's such a great inspiration. She is just blowing up lately. So we're going to have a good time.
2: Cool.
5: Tomorrow
2: all right,
5: night. Good. We're going to make some pasta. I got penne. It's cooking over there. We have pancetta, butternut squash. First thing we're going to do is we're going to take this butternut squash. I think a lot of people get, you know, it's a little bit of a challenge, butternut squash. You have to peel it. You have to take the seeds out of the interior. So I always say there's two layers on that that you really want to get rid of, that exterior, and then there's a whitish layer. You want to get rid of that as much as possible. And then cut it into like 1-inch chunks, just like this. Very simply, put it on a sheet tray, a little bit of salt.
4: Classic.
5: A little bit of olive oil.
2: Always.
5: And you could toss it in a bowl and then put it together.
2: Stick
5: I roast
2: in
5: that
2: oven.
5: In like a 400-degree oven for about 20 minutes or so.
2: Beautiful. Yeah. Okay, cool.
5: So I really like that hard exterior. Then I take this pancetta. So raw pancetta.
2: Look
5: we're
2: going to
5: dice it just like this. And then cook it in this pan that we have here. I already have some
2: so
5: in there.
2: Okay, so you chop it up into
5: chop
2: little
5: pieces. Chop it up into little pieces and then we're going to let that render out quite a
2: bit.
5: Did
2: you put olive oil or is that just the fat?
5: I added a touch of olive oil to it just to get it going.
4: A little crispy pancetta is so good on anything, right? Give us a little texture.
5: Yeah, and I was just saying to Hoda that not a single calorie in this pancetta.
2: Yes, yeah,
4: that's
2: the
4: good.
2: Look at that. Special
5: this is the special,
2: good,
5: the special stuff.
2: Right.
5: We're going to let that render out and get a little bit crispy. And then we're going to add a little bit of sage. Sage, pancetta. I mean, all these autumnal flavors.
2: What is this?
5: That's a little bit of sliced shallot, a pinch of crushed red pepper.
4: Beautiful.
5: I'm just going to let that cook until it looks like this.
2: Okay.
5: This is getting a little darker than I'd like it to be. What we can do.

0: what happens is, this is the same pasta water. And then as I cook that down, it's going to continue cooking the pasta about the rest of the way. So I cook the pasta about 90% of the way here. I finish it in this pasta cooking liquid.
1: Do you like your pasta al dente or regular?
0: I like it al dente.
1: Everyone likes it chewy.
2: Yeah.
1: Hey,
0: well, it's the texture that's so delicious.
1: You like a little bite?
0: A little bite, yeah.
1: Okay.
2: And do you do what I do, Scott? Do you just pull one out and try it
3: to know
2: it's done?
3: Yeah.
2: Okay, good.
0: I don't take the spaghetti and throw it against the wall.
2: Does anyone actually do that or not?
0: I mean, somebody must do it.
2: Yeah, at some point somebody did.
1: That butternut squash is amazing.
0: The butternut squash is so good. That concentration of flavor.
2: Oh, Scott. Mm.
0: Something as simple as throwing it in the oven, it's great. I do it with broccoli and cauliflower, autumn squashes, all that stuff. It's great.
1: Oh, yum. Yeah. Anything more you can tell us about you and Alex in the event?
0: Oh, my God. It's going to be a lot of fun. Mm. I don't even know how many restaurants are participating. It's a ton of restaurants. I think there's still some tickets available, which is the fun part. Alex is going to sing a song, I think, at some point.
1: Is she?
0: Yeah, I'm putting her on the spot now. I hope she's watching this. I think she's going
2: to.
0: There's some of those Italian classics, you know?
2: Yeah,
0: like The Godfather.
2: There you go. Old school.
1: You're tan. Where were you?
0: I live in Arizona.
1: Oh, okay.
2: Always tan. Year-round tan.
0: Yeah.
2: For this delicious recipe, and man, is it good.

0: one and only Bobby Flay. For decades, we've watched him create some of our favorite dishes on countless TV shows and more than a dozen cookbooks. His latest is called Sundays with Sophie, and it takes us inside the Flay family kitchen, a collection of dishes inspired by meals with his daughter. Bobby, good morning.
1: Good morning.
0: Well, this has got to be near and dear to you. Does Sophie cook too? You've been teaching her your skills?
1: Yes, she does. So Sundays with Sophie, Sophie's basically standing in for everybody. The idea is that it's Sunday meals or just meals for the family around the table. And actually, I devised a lot of these recipes during the quarantine because, like everybody else, I was cooking three meals a day at home. And so the recipes are incredibly simple and they're really built for the home cook.
0: Oh, good. I love that. Okay. Yeah. Simple. You had me at hello.
1: Okay.
0: Talk about this poached egg. This is cacio pepe poached eggs.
1: Cacio pepe poached eggs. So cacio pepe simply means cheese and pepper.
0: Yes.
1: We usually see it classically on pasta.
0: Yeah.
1: But everybody's cacio pepeing everything.
0: Now,
1: is this
0: a breakfast or is this, is this breakfast or is this dinner?
1: No. Like, this is like breakfast or brunch or like it could definitely be like a late night. Listen, I there's plenty of time. I love eggs for dinner.
0: Me too.
1: And so basically what I do is I make a vinaigrette. This is very simple. So it's some white vinegar, some honey, some shallots. Mm-hmm. Okay. This reminds me of when we did our cooking thing together.
0: I know. Do you want me to stir that? I can do that.
1: Yeah,
0: now.
1: Sure. Go right ahead. Exactly.
0: Look at me whisking.
1: And then some olive oil. And then we're going to add some Parmigiano Reggiano cheese, of course. And then some cracked black pepper. So there's the cheese, there's the cacio and the pepe, so to speak.
0: I mean, this is black delicious pepper. Right here. And this is our little dressing.
1: Exactly. Okay. There you go. So then we're going to poach some eggs. And a lot of people are
0: I'm intimidated.
1: Intimidated.
0: All right, show me.
1: So it's two ingredients. One of them is water. The other is some vinegar.
0: Okay.
1: And the vinegar is going to help the egg. This is my big word of the day. Coagulate the egg.
0: Oh, okay.
1: So that kind of brings it to
0: a little bit. Do you guys know how to poach an egg?
2: I know you.
0: Raise your hand if you can poach an egg.
2: Al can.
1: Al poaches eggs with his eyes closed.
0: Okay,
1: so we're going to just, and here's a little tip. I crack the eggs and I first put it into a little ramekin because if I break it, I don't want to put it in here.
0: Oh, true.
1: And a lot of times you do that if you just kind of go right into the water.
0: Okay.
1: So we're going to let those poach. They poach for, just like, three or four minutes. And the best thing to do is kind of just do a little whirlpool so it gets a really beautiful shape.
0: Seems like it'd be hard to get those out.
1: Oh, no, they come right out.
0: Really?
1: As soon as you can get them out, you just take them out. Very, very simple.
0: Okay.
1: Should be no problem.
0: Okay.
1: We have some toast over here.
0: All right.
1: Okay. So sourdough bread, some kind of country loaf. I like mine like slightly thick, maybe sort of like an inch and a half or so like that. And then just some, good quality olive oil on the bread.
0: Yeah.
1: And then some salt and pepper. And this is one of the things that people forget when they're making toast. Don't forget to season it as well. Salt and pepper your toast. Like bring out the flavor of that delicious bread that you have.
0: I never do that. Okay.
1: Exactly. Okay. So we have the toast. I put a little more.
0: You just roast this in the oven, or you put this in the toaster oven?
1: So you can
0: oven?
1: Put it in the oven. You can put it under the broiler, or you can just put it in the toaster.
0: Got it.
1: I think a toaster is probably the best case scenario, right?
3: That's it works.
0: What's happening over here? Should we get these out?
1: You can do that if you want, but we're down here.
0: Okay. Okay. I was just concerned about that.
1: This is Savannah in the kitchen, right here.
0: Distracted.
1: Coming to Food Network. Okay, so we have a garlic clove, and I just rub the garlic clove a little bit on the bread just to give it a little bit of flavor.
0: Yep.
1: This is a very savory meal, a little more olive oil. Mm. And then we take our poached eggs, and we put the poached eggs right on top, right on top of our bread.
0: Okay.
1: And then we take our dressing.
0: Yes, okay, now this is a good stuff.
1: And this is where all the flavor comes in, okay?
0: Oh, yum.
1: Just
0: how
1: pour that right over there.
3: Wonderful. Finished it.
4: Really good.
1: Some Parmigiano.
0: Oh, man. Oh. Yeah.
1: Some fresh chives.
0: I mean, come on.
3: Can you make the dressing ahead of time, Bob?
1: Absolutely. And, of course, you can use it for salads. Or you
0: I was
1: can
0: about
1: put it
0: to
1: on
0: ask
1: dish
0: that.
1: Or vegetables.
0: Anything.
1: Absolutely. Very, very versatile.
0: Okay.
1: But this is what I was doing at home. It's like,
0: so yummy.
1: You're at home. Like, you just take the ingredients that you have in your cupboard, and you make dishes. And this was one of them.
0: Okay, well, that looks... Should I have a bite?
3: Yeah.
0: I'm so worried about those other
4: Dive
0: eggs.
4: In and go grab
0: okay,
4: them.
0: Okay, I just don't want them to work.
5: You got to cut it.
0: Okay, here we go. Someone else is going to have to read
4: this. Gets gooey.
0: Uh-huh.
1: Gets gooey.
3: Fantastic.
4: So yummy, Bobby.
3: Wow, that's a gif right there. Someone's working on it.
5: You can catch Bobby again on our third hour. You can also get his recipes, today.com/food.
0: Also, catch Bobby's Triple Threat tonight on Food Network. Don't forget the cookbook.
1: Oh, yes.
0: Sundays with Sophie.
1: Yeah, Sundays with Sophie and Triple Threat.

0: The one, the only Giada De Laurentiis, the famed chef and founder of the website and blog Giadzi. Is, did I say that right?
1: Yeah.
0: That's so cute. Giadzi is here with a simple, flavorful recipe for pasta zozzona. Giada, good morning.
1: Hi.
0: It has been 1,000 years since we saw you in person.
1: It's
0: How's
1: been
0: everything?
1: A hot second. It's been great. It's been great.
0: How's the fam?
1: The fam's great.
0: Yeah.
1: Jade started 9th grade, so
0: I
1: we're
0: can't
1: in high
0: believe
1: school
0: that.
1: Now.
0: Oh my gosh.
1: So the days of like a little kid are over, as you probably know well, because your kids are getting older.
0: They're getting older.
1: Tonight I'm gonna jet off to Italy. I'm gonna go to Rome and Milan and see some, you know, farmers and some families that, you know, make the ingredients.
0: I love when you go to Italy because then you come back and you've learned all kinds of new stuff.
1: Yes, and I collect all this stuff and curate it. And
0: I already predicted that the tasters will have clean plate
2: halfway there.
0: Off the board.
1: Well, let's show you how to make it then.
0: What do we do? Pasta zozzona.
1: So I heard you've been cooking.
0: Well, that's a stretch, but I have learned. I can do a couple things.
1: Can you hold a knife and chop this for me?
0: I think so.
1: Or do you want me to do it?
0: How do you want it chopped?
1: Like that.
2: Oh.
0: Well, it's not going to be that good.
1: Just watch your fingers, whatever you do.
0: I know, that's what everyone says.
1: This is a shallot.
0: Yes.
1: I like the shallots because they're a little bit sweeter, but you could definitely use just a regular onion if you wanted to.
0: Okay,
1: but
0: let's pretend I did this.
1: Okay, that's great. Perfect.
0: Blah, blah, blah.
1: Oh, throw it in there.
0: Okay.
1: No, wait. I got to take the pancetta out. So this is pancetta. So this,
0: the pancetta is coming out.
1: Wait, pasta is a mashup of two of Rome's classic pastas, okay? Carbonara, which we all know is creamy. Hold on.
0: Delicious.
1: Here, dump it in there.
0: Yeah, I was just taking an hour.
1: Well, usually I do this all in one pan, but, you know, today.
0: Okay,
1: great.
0: Those smell good. Okay, what is this, sausage?
1: Yeah, and this is sausage. So it's a mashup of carbonara and amatriciana, both Roman dishes.
0: Okay.
1: One is a tomato-based, and one is, like, sort of a creamy egg-based, right?
0: Okay, so you cook these together. Would you use the same pancetta plate, or whatever this is called, saucepan, if you can normalize?
1: Yes, so I use one skillet
0: to
1: do everything.
0: That's
1: some of the fat from the
0: That's what I was trying to articulate.
1: Some of the fat from the pancetta cooks the onion.
0: Yeah, I like that.
1: Okay, because the shallot. Okay.
0: What about
1: so
0: all this?
1: Then, you can dump the rest of the shallot in here.
0: Okay.
1: This is great, because it's just dump and stir for you.
0: I know, it is. Okay. I do like
1: garlic.
0: That. Garlic, okay. Big old whole cloves.
1: Just have your husband prep it all for you, and
0: I know.
1: Then you can come home and put it together.
0: Seriously.
1: Right? Okay, wait, no, tomatoes first. Give me the garlic.
0: Why does that matter, even?
1: So that I'm going to show you. Yes, the whole thing. So you see how smooth this is?
0: Mm.
1: So in Italy, we call this a passata.
0: Mm-hmm.
1: So it's basically no seeds in it.
0: Oh.
1: It's very creamy.
0: Yeah,
1: you buy it just like this.
0: Okay, it looks like ketchup, but isn't.
1: But isn't ketchup,
0: okay.
1: I promise.
0: So I'm warming this up, and then I add the spicy stuff.
1: Yeah, so this is Calabrian chili,
0: mm-hmm.
1: which you may have heard of. You guys and all may have heard of it now. It's very popular these days.
3: Delish.
4: We're too busy eating.
3: Yeah.
1: Okay, sorry. Anyway, this makes it spicy, and it's going to make it really spicy, because that's a lot of Calabrian chili.
0: Okay.
1: But you could use red pepper flakes in place of it. But this has more of like a balancing,
0: is it easy
1: sweet
0: to find,
1: and
0: though?
1: Spicy.
0: All these fancy ingredients you've got. Can we find that?
1: Yeah, you can.
0: Okay.
1: On Giadzi.com. Okay, moving on.
0: Oh, my God.
1: Move on. But you can find it on other places,
0: Now, what
1: too.
0: Are these cute little pasta?
1: Okay, so look at this little pasta.
0: Aren't they the cutest?
1: So these are known as Nodi Marini. So they're from Naples.
0: Okay.
1: And you see they look like a little knot.
0: I love them.
1: Aren't they cute?
0: So like little donuts.
1: I found them in Naples a few years ago, and then I started, you know, bring them back for everybody to have. A little taste of Italy.
0: Okay.
1: Okay, sauce is cooking. It takes about 10 minutes, but on this burner it might take 5.
0: Okay.
1: Anyhow, so that all cooks together. So this is the tricky part right here.
0: I did not see eggs coming.
1: Well, because I said it was a mashup between carbonara and amatriciana. Amatriciana has pancetta, it's a tomato sauce, carbonara, as we all know.
0: Okay, so how does this get into it?
1: So it got into the bowl.
0: How did the eggs get into the recipe?
1: Yes. Because it's a mashup of carbonara has eggs.
0: Yeah, I know. Okay, yeah.
1: Okay, go.
0: What, so whisk?
1: You're going to break up and whisk the 3 yolks.
0: Look at this, y'all.
2: Look
1: how good you are, I think you've learned a thing or two.
0: I've whisked.
1: Okay, ready? So now we're going to add pecorino, half a cup. Mm. And 1 cup of parmigiano reggiano.
0: Oh, my gosh. Now we're getting to it.
1: Okay. So this is the trick right here.
2: Okay.
1: Because if you add this directly into here, what happens?
0: It's thick and lumpy.
1: Well, you end up with scrambled eggs.
0: Right, which you don't want.
1: Okay, no, so here we go.
0: This is a problem.
1: It's okay.
0: This is my issue
2: just
0: with
2: water.
0: Whisk.
1: It's okay.
0: Bring the
1: ready?
0: Water in. Yeah.
1: Okay.
4: Is that warm
1: slowly,
4: water,
1: this is pasta water.
2: Oh,
1: we're using it when you cook the pasta, reserve about 1/4 cup, and you're going to use hot pasta water to break this up and create a creamy sauce slowly. So when you add this.
0: It's really bugging me. Okay, yeah. Don't you just want to get that out of there?
4: I don't understand.
0: What would you do?
4: It makes no sense.
0: The whisk,
2: right?
0: It always happens with
1: there
0: the whisk.
1: There you go. Okay. Totally fine.
3: Okay.
1: Don't take it out on the whisk. It's totally fine.
0: Okay,
1: leave the whisk alone.
0: Okay.
1: So you're going to use this instead,
0: yes,
1: and you're just going to continue to mix it. We got to keep mixing it.
2: Well,
1: mix and add. Mix and add. Mix and add. Okay.
0: I'm now so glad they gave us so long for this segment.
1: Yeah, there we go. And that's it. So that this is
0: now
1: the part.
0: We can get that in there.
1: So now you can get this back in there.
0: All right, we're back to the
1: And I'm going to add the pasta in the sauce.
2: Remember when you had that cooking show, Samantha?
0: Remember, it's coming back for the holidays.
3: Oh,
0: ye of little faith.
1: Oh, my gosh, you guys.
0: You should come on it, actually, Giada.
2: Oh, I'm good.
1: I'd love to. Now that you've invited me, I can come on
0: it. Okay, now what?
1: Okay, so now what? You ready?
0: Yeah.
1: Okay, off the heat. So we're going to turn the heat off. Yes. You want to do this off the heat? Go ahead and add it.
4: And then you pour it in.
0: This is exciting. I really didn't see this coming in the recipe.
1: Well,
0: what does it really add to it? Just like a thicker sauce?
1: It creates creaminess. Go grab a bowl and taste it.
0: Okay, I will.
1: And then we finish it. So we basically do this off the heat. You got to do this off the heat so you don't scramble the eggs. You just keep tossing it. And the eggs get cooked by the boiling hot water.
0: Got it.
1: And then the heat of the pan.
0: It is so good.
1: Oh, good. See, look. Good.
2: What is that?
1: Then a little bit of pancetta to finish it off.
2: Oh, pancetta.
1: Mm. Did you want to taste?
2: No, I've got all of it. That's
4: so yummy. Mm.
1: And then a little bit more cheese to finish it. And we're done.
0: Okay.
1: Pasta di Giada. Dottie Marini.
0: Giada, thank you.
2: But wait,
0: you think I could do this?
5: You got it.
0: She's back in our third hour with a creative spin on a lasagna and a delicious Italian dessert. You can get Giada's recipes and more at today.com/food. Giada, thank you for coming. We love you. We're back in a moment. This is Today on NBC.
2: Thank you,
0: Delicious.
2: Giada.

0: If you plan on ordering Italian tonight, watch this one first. We're going to show you how to make a satisfying spaghetti dish with the ingredients that are already in your kitchen.
1: It's a recipe from the new book, Dinner in One, by New York Times food columnist Melissa Clark.
2: Melissa makes everything easy, Bobby. Bobby, do you cook?
1: I do not.
2: Okay.
3: Melissa, we're going to teach him right now. Exactly. We're going to teach you.
1: Okay.
3: Okay, so we are making a pasta carbonara takeoff.
2: Okay.
3: So this is an easier version because we're going to do everything in one pan.
2: I like it.
3: Yeah,
2: simple.
3: Exactly.
2: That's the
3: it's just because everybody, you know, people who love to cook still don't like to do dishes.
2: Yes,
3: so
2: yes.
3: This book is going to take care of that for you.
1: So eggs and pasta and bacon. I'm so confused right now.
3: I know. You're thinking, is it breakfast time or what?
1: Yeah.
3: This is a traditional carbonara combination, but what I'm doing is doing it in one pan, and I'm going to add some fresh greens to make it a little lighter.
2: Okay.
1: Eggs.
3: All right. So will you beat those for me? You can do that.
2: How
3: right?
2: many? Do you five?
3: So I have some eggs, and I have some extra egg yolks.
1: Is it just, is this, I'm gonna do, that's I'm not beating?
3: No,
1: I told you I can't cook.
3: But we're going to
1: And then I would get it on our clothes, and it'd be a whole thing.
3: I know. That's the thing about cooking. It can be a little messy.
2: Okay.
3: Now, okay, I'm going to use two kinds of cheese right here. Now, Bobby,
1: yes.
3: This one is the Parmesan. Put it right in.
1: How much? Okay.
3: All the whole thing.
1: Okay.
3: Yeah, we want a lot of cheese.
1: We're going at it.
2: Is that your wedding ring, the red one?
1: It is.
3: Oh, that's
1: well,
3: nice.
1: Because it's rubber, and I thought I was cooking today, and I didn't want to.
3: You wanted to slip in an extra, so we're going to get messy.
1: Or
3: nice.
1: Chewy.
3: Okay, and then, Hoda, I've got also some pecorino. Using two kinds of cheese to make it. One is a little nutty, one is a little salty.
2: Okay.
1: There's a cheese called pecorino?
3: Pecorino, exactly, because guess what? It's made from sheep.
1: Expensive.
3: All right, now we're going to add some pepper and some salt, and then this is bacon.
1: Now we're
2: talking. What kind of bacon? Regular?
3: So this is regular bacon. You'd use pancetta if you were in Italy, but use whatever kind. And I have some onion right here. And the onion is cooking in the bacon fat.
2: Oh,
3: and that is
2: best.
3: Part of what's going to make it so delicious.
2: I
3: is that's
2: going
3: to have that flavor throughout the whole thing.
1: It smells so good.
3: Exactly.
2: Okay.
3: All right. Now,
2: can I ask you a silly question?
3: Yeah.
2: Did you cook the bacon and then chop it up, or did you chop it up?
3: No, I chopped it first. And that way you don't have to take it out of the pan. And it's just, it's neater that way. All right, now here is the part that I love. So to make this a one-pot meal, we're going to cook the pasta in with the bacon.
2: You're going
3: to
2: boil it in
3: here? We're
2: going
3: to boil it in here instead of messing up another pot.
2: What?
3: And this is also, what's so great about this is that it allows the pasta to take on a lot of flavor from the bacon because it's absorbing it, right? So we're going to add some water right here.
2: Okay.
3: Oops.
2: And you just cover it? Should be all covered?
3: First we're going to just let it simmer for a few minutes, and we cover it.
2: Okay.
3: And then I'm going to add a little more salt.
1: Okay. I'm so intrigued by breakfast foods and pasta.
3: I know. Isn't it great?
2: Okay.
3: And then another great thing about this also is that you have a lot of control over it because you're standing right here, so you know when it's perfectly al dente.
2: Okay.
3: So you know when it's just right. So this is what it looks like. This takes about 10 minutes, and afterwards, this is what you get.
1: Do you throw it against the wall to see if it's done? That's what my grandma always told me.
3: You want to try it? Do it.
1: That one's not going to work.
3: If you do this one, you're just going to mess up your wall.
2: Okay.
3: It's definitely done.
2: Okay.
3: All right, so just give it a little stir.
2: Swirl it around.
3: Exactly.
2: Now, what about the egg mixture
3: We have the egg right here.
2: There it is.
3: And then this is what you do. You add it. So this is off the heat at this point, and the pasta's hot.
2: Still hot, yeah.
3: So it's going to cook the egg. You don't have raw egg here. You have the pasta cooks it immediately. It coats it. It makes this beautiful silky sauce. Oh, look at that. You're doing that perfectly. Oh, my God.
2: So you just keep mushing it around? No.
3: No, I do not. When you know what you're doing.
2: Okay, so you keep mushing it around until it's all over.
3: Yeah, and then, and now what we're going to do is so this is another thing that they do not do with carbonara in Italy. They do not add fresh greens.
2: Oh, you add it here?
3: And I'm going to add all, so I have some spinach. Yeah, throw it all
2: the
3: in.
2: The whole thing?
3: The whole thing, because
1: that's what I said about the cheese. I couldn't believe it.
3: Exactly. I know, isn't it amazing, though, because it absorbs it.
2: What's this?
3: And that is parsley.
2: Parsley.
3: And basil.
2: Oh, I love basil.
3: And we're just making a slightly fresher, lighter version.
2: So you keep mixing.
3: Mixing. And another another thing here is this is a one-pot meal because you have your veg. You have your pasta, your eggs, your bacon, and your veg.
2: Okay.
3: Do you want a little
1: extra
3: cheese?
1: What hour do you eat this? Again, I'm so quick. What's
3: any
1: the perfect hour
3: of the day?
1: 7 a.m.
3: Right now,
1: or
3: you know
1: 10
3: what? 10, 10:30. This is the perfect hour of the day. 7:30 in L.A. What do you think? Do you love it? See?
4: That is so good.
3: Bobby, you could make this at home, right? You saw how easy that was.
1: This is what I'm going to say. Sometimes, for example, like a frosty and a fry in the South. We do that. It shouldn't go together, but it does.
3: Right.
1: This is that.
3: Oh, a
1: so
3: frosting
1: good.
3: And a fry. Oh,
2: that's a
1: it shouldn't go together, but it does.
2: It awesome.
3: Yeah, but this does.
1: Yeah.
2: All right, to make this at home, head to today.com/food for more of Melissa's recipes. Check out her new book. 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
1: I got to swallow here.

0: I'm getting tips from the pro, guys, because we have a legend in the house. It's today. Food. We're going to get in the holiday spirit early. Some crowd pleasers to Thanksgiving. I mean, everyone's excited because you have a plate full of cookies, okay? Where is Cookie Monster? This is his day.
1: This is really
2: this is magic.
0: Guys, Christina Tosi, owner of the beloved Milk Bar here in New York, is out with a new cookbook. It is all about cookies. That is, in fact, the title.
3: It's
0: all about
3: the title.
0: Christina, I love it. We've already got our tasters here. You don't do anything like just normal or average. All of your cookies have an interesting twist.
3: Yes. I mean, I love to bake because baking is my way to, like, get in there, break the rules, make people feel seen. It's like seeing life in color when you bake or when you eat a Milk Bar cookie.
0: Now, are these, because I was just asking you, I'm like, make chocolate chip cookies. That's about it. And I was asking you for some tips. But is this, are these recipes that, you know, normal people like us can make?
3: 100%. Like, for me, the reason I love to write cookbooks and bake and host Bake Club is because I love to feed people cookies, but I love to unleash the baker in everyone as well. So I brought for you one of my favorite recipes from the cookbook. It is a chocolate toffee hobnob.
0: Hobnob.
1: It's a hobnob.
3: It's like a British Odie biscuit, so consider it a breakfast cookie, right?
0: Okay, yes.
3: So it starts with flour, some salt, and some baking soda.
0: Okay,
3: I know you're
0: there.
3: A baker, so get in there.
0: Well, I try, okay.
3: I've got some butter, some honey, and some sugar.
0: Oh, honey.
3: Going in the mixer. Cream for about 3 minutes.
0: Okay.
3: Then we're going to add your dry ingredients. Mm-hmm. And then some whole oats.
0: Now?
3: Go for it.
0: Okay.
3: And some whole oats that I ground down into sort of a flour-like consistency to give flavor and texture. You
0: can
3: got
0: I do it all at once?
3: You can do it all at once.
0: Okay, because sometimes they say do it.
1: And the big, good.
3: And the cheer her on.
0: Yeah, thank you.
3: And the big difference when you add the dry ingredients is you just want to mix as little as humanly possible.
0: Okay.
3: A little bit of milk, a little bit of vanilla
0: extract. Like a little combined, that's it.
3: Exactly.
0: Okay.
3: Mixing too much in a cookie gives you like a dense, tough cookie.
0: Okay.
3: And for the Milk Bar cookie, you know the classic Milk Bar cookie.
0: Yeah.
3: It's dense. It's fudgy. We
0: yeah,
3: got
0: we
3: you.
0: Love that. Okay, let's.
3: Then the cookie dough, comes out.
0: Okay,
3: we give it a nice little scoop into these little rounds because when the cookie bakes, it bakes flat and crumbly in a really nice sandy.
0: This
3: way.
0: Is a melon baller.
3: I mean, it is.
0: A little small one.
3: It is. Then we make a little bit of a toffee mixture. This is light brown sugar, butter, and a little bit of salt. We cook it until it gets the color of basically peanut butter.
0: Okay.
3: We throw it out onto a pan, let it cool down.
0: This is toffee, which is different than caramel. It's toffee. Easier to make than caramel?
3: I think toffee's easier to make than caramel because you don't have to take it to a certain
1: that.
3: Temperature.
0: Okay.
3: You can literally bring it to this nice peanut butter color shape.
0: Okay.
3: When it hardens, feel this. It's like a nice slap.
0: Oh, wow. Okay, but wait. You just put it on the baking sheet. Then what? You put it in the fridge
3: It's going to cool down. You can let it cool down at room temperature for 30 minutes. You can throw it in the fridge till it gets to this state.
0: Okay.
3: And then this is like really where you, good day, bad day.
0: This is fun.
3: I feel
0: when you're
3: like.
0: You're hammering it? Show me.
3: Like this.
0: Wait, you're breaking it up?
3: Like this, mama.
0: Okay.
3: You go for it.
0: Okay.
3: Oh, this is fun.
0: Okay.
3: Anybody else want to hear?
0: So this is,
3: you know, like a classic Milk Bar cookie. It has flavor, but also has texture.
0: So this is what we're going for.
3: That's what we're going
0: for.
3: Okay, fine. Then we're going to dip our beautiful little Odie cookies into this milk chocolate. Top it with toffee.
0: Okay.
3: Oh. So you can go straight in.
0: Yes. Now, what is
3: you can take a little
0: dumb question.
3: Fork.
0: Did you just melt some chocolate in
3: just
0: the microwave or over the double boiler?
3: Either
0: or.
3: You can melt it gently in the microwave. You can melt it over a double boiler till it's nice and glossy like this.
4: Oh.
3: You cover it with some toffee, and then you marvel at the cookies you've got.
0: Is it good?
3: You
1: try that.
0: Oh, okay.
3: And I just want to say, if you are like, I'm in over my head at this point, you know that Milk Bar's got you for cookies.
0: Well.
3: The bakeries, milkbarstore.com. We live in a world of cookies, and we live to bring cookies to people's
0: this
3: homes.
0: This just looks absolutely delicious. Guys, did you try all of them? And which was your favorite?
5: Insane.
3: Hoda, what do you got?
5: I love the one you just made, and I love that. And I also love that peppermint bark, whatever that is.
3: So these peppermint bark cookies.
0: I love a peppermint.
3: Chocolate, caramel, pretzel.
5: Wait.
3: Peppermint white chocolate.
1: It's
3: coming on the menu.
5: It's
3: insane. Literally, like, the countdown has begun. You can go to Milk Bar Store and sign up.
5: Mm-mm.
3: But the recipe's in the cookbook.
1: Christina, what's this one? This is
3: confetti cookie.
5: Oh, yeah, confetti.
0: Oh, that's my favorite. That's like birthday cake.
3: That's what it's all about.
1: This is fair. I'm in a cookie
0: love
1: coma.
0: It. Oh my
3: the
0: God,
3: world of cookies. It's endless, y'all.
0: Oh, my gosh. Back up the truck. I'm taking them all home.
1: Wow.
0: Thank you so much, Christina. The cookbook is called All About Cookies. You can find this recipe and more at today.com/food. Swallow. We're back in a moment. This is Today on NBC.

0: All right, we've made it through the week, so we have earned a cheat day. Cheat day Friday, and today nutritionist, our pal, Joy Bauer, is putting her healthier spin on chew desserts, and I've never wanted to see you more in person than today, Joy.
1: Good morning, Joy.
2: 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Figured out a way to make it without any butter and without any granulated
1: sugar.
2: Here's what I'm starting with. Whole wheat flour. So this is 3/4 cup whole wheat flour. And you could also swap in an all-purpose gluten-free flour if that's your thing. I just added 1/2 cup of unsweetened cocoa powder. So now it's super chocolatey. And a little trick. This is 1/2 teaspoon of instant coffee. Okay. It's not going to give it a mocha or coffee flavor, but it intensifies the chocolate flavor. Hmm. This is 1/2 teaspoon of baking powder, and a little bit of kosher salt. Huh. So after this is mixed together, and I also have to say, if you don't have cocoa, if you don't have instant coffee in the house, you could leave it out and you won't miss it. But if you do use it, there's a really good chance you're never going to leave it out again because it really like elevates that chocolatey flavor. So now I dump in all of the wet ingredients. This was just 3 eggs lightly beaten. Mm-hmm. Instead of the butter, I'm using 1/2 cup of unsweetened applesauce. And I'm telling you, it does the trick.
3: This is really interesting.
4: I love applesauce.
2: Right? A little bit of maple syrup. That's going to be our sweetener. And just to let you know, most recipes will call for 1 to 2 cups of a sweetener. I only use 3/4 cup and it hits the sweet spot.
3: Okay.
2: You mix this up and now we're going to add our chocolate chips. So let's say that this is velvety smooth and I put in 1 cup. I'm using semi-sweet chocolate chips. If you like a real like intense bitter chocolate, you could go a little bit more dark. And Ian is team cherry chocolate. So here I'm just showing people that there's a great variation. If you want to make fudgy chocolate cherry brownies, I take frozen cherries, thaw it out, chop them up, and we toss those right in as well. And I'm going to show you what the batter looks like. So the batter here, you'll see it's nice and smooth and luscious. And I'm using an 8x8 baking pan that I lined with parchment paper. And the reason I like using an 8x8 is because these brownies will puff and they're going to be hearty and big. And of course, a little decor on the top.
3: And it's so clean too. It's not a lot of cleanup after this. I like that too.
2: No. You know? Yes. So this goes in the oven. I set it at 350. Mm-hmm. For gooey brownies, about 35 minutes. Look at these babies. Wow. I know. That's I wish you guys were here.
5: There's a chip with every bite, which is what I love.
2: Yes, yes.
1: That looks good. I'm a big cobbler fan. What do you got?
2: Oh, Al, I so have your back. So what? This is a single serve pear cobbler, and you can also swap out the pear if you want, and you can do an apple, but I want to give pears some love. They're loaded with fiber. There's thousands of varieties, and I've tested many of the varieties. They all work. So I started with one pear, and I diced it up skin on because we want to keep that fiber in there. And all I do is add, this is a microwave safe bowl because we're making this in a matter of minutes in the microwave.
3: Okay.
5: That I can do.
2: 1/4 teaspoon of cinnamon.
3: Great.
2: 2 teaspoons of maple syrup.
3: Okay.
2: And then this is a slurry I made. It's a teaspoon, a minuscule amount of cornstarch with a little bit of water, and I add that in. You stir this up. You put it in the microwave for 1 minute.
1: Right.
2: You take it out. You stir it up again, and you put it in for 1 final minute. So it's 2 minutes total in
1: and
2: the microwave.
1: Quickly, Joy, because we're about out of time. What's your topping?
2: So the topping is one crushed graham cracker. And the inside gets so gooey. And, of course, you guys know
0: Joy,
2: everything's better
0: with the whipped cream. All right, we're going to put the full recipe. Joy, we love you. Thank you for joining us. Oh, I wish I could take that bite. For more, go to today.com/food, and we'll be right back. Take a bite for us. Take a big bite for us.
2: Here we go.
6: Oh.
4: It's time for Today Food, and this morning we have a match made in heaven, breakfast and dessert.
1: Oh, so waiting for this. The pancake cake, the newest dessert from Milk Bar. Joining us this morning, bakery's founder, the award-winning chef, Christina Tosi. Good morning,
6: good
1: Christina.
6: Morning.
1: Good to see you.
6: Hello, you two. How are you?
3: We're great.
1: We are great. All the better for seeing you. So what is the pancake cake? And I notice you're starting with a sheet of cake.
6: That's right. Okay, Al Chenille. The pancake cake is Milk Bar's inspired layer cake. It's on the menu now at the bakeries. 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And it's inspired by what I'm craving right now, which is like a cozy diner stack of pancakes, but made into a layer cake. And you're right, Al. We baked this pancake cake, which I just gave you the recipe, so you can share it with anyone you want.
1: Okay.
6: But it's basically a cake that tastes like layers of pancakes,
3: yum,
6: but reimagined through the lens of dessert.
3: I want to try that right now.
6: You want to see how it's done?
3: Yes. And how do you, so you just cut those into circles. Let's do it.
6: Yeah, we bake all of our cakes in an actual baking sheet form so that it's baked evenly. It's easier to sort of manage this way. It's always a bummer when you're making layer cakes at home, right? It's always that stress of like,
1: and you got
6: is
1: the
6: it
1: bump there in the beginning.
6: Properly? How do I get it? How do I build it? That's it. So I take a little cake ring and a little piece of fancy pastry chef tool called acetate that just helps give the cake structure. And then our pancake cake at Milk Bar gets a brown sugar cookie butter, which is like deep and soulful and cozy in all of the ways. We also take a little bit of whole milk and soak the cake so that it stays nice and moist, because no one wants to say, here, that cake was great, but it tasted a little bit dry. Right?
1: In fact, Christina, is that the thing that goes through all your cakes seem to have a soak, some sort of soak in them.
6: That's right. It's an opportunity to provide moisture and flavor to whatever the cake story is, especially this pancake cake. Then we have brown butter crumbs that go down, a little bit of that sort of like buttery depth nuttiness that a pancake gets on the griddle, then some maple frosting. And are you ready for this? So we do that multiple times in the cake. We layer it up, but you know, more is more at Milk Bar.
3: Yes.
6: So we take that, we layer it up three times, then we take a little maple glaze. We pour it over the top of the cake so that you get that really, really, really beautiful, the sheen, right? That's the moment at the diner when you pour it over. We let it set a little bit, and then we just can't help ourselves. You can't have a stack of pancakes without a little pat of butter, right?
1: Sure.
6: So this is frosting that we make into a pat of butter.
1: That's cute.
6: We pop it on the top of the cake. And then we a little texture for me in a cake is an invitation in. It makes the cake really inspired and compelling. And so we take some of those brown butter crumbs that are in the layer cake, and we decorate it around the sides.
1: Of course you do. I'm just
6: cake,
1: curious.
6: I'm eating it for breakfast, for lunch, for dinner.
1: Anytime. Hey, Christine, how do you make how do you make a maple glaze?
6: So a maple glaze, it's maple syrup with just a little bit of gelatin in it. So it lets the maple do all of the work that it does on a stack of pancakes, but it sets so that it sets in this sort of like beautiful invitation in. It has just the tiniest bit of gelatin in to let it sit there so that it can drape over the cake way that it does when you're like cozied in to your favorite little, you know,
3: it's like a work of
6: corner
3: art.
6: Seat at the diner on
3: yummy,
6: a cold
3: yummy.
6: Day.
1: Oh, Christina,
3: thank you so much.
1: Happy
3: it looks
1: New
3: absolutely
1: Year.
3: Delicious. If you want this cake recipe and more, head to today.com.

0: 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It is time for Dessert Day Friday.
1: Today, nutritionist Joy Bauer is here to share some simple and healthy recipes that you can treat yourself to this weekend. Joy, we love when you have simple, sweet ideas for us that we know we're not going to feel guilty about.
2: Oh my gosh, it is officially dessert o'clock. And these two recipes are super fun and they have a lot of wholesome ingredients, yet I'm telling you, they will hit the sweet spot. And I'm going to start with what I'm calling a frozen key lime pie bark. Okay, and it's got all
0: good.
2: The feels, sweet and tart and citrusy. I think you're going to love it. So The star of the show is Greek yogurt. And I'm using 2% not non-fat because it freezes a little bit better.
0: Okay.
2: And I'm adding in some lime juice, of course, a little bit of honey to sweeten it up, and then lime zest, because that's going to sort of bring it home. It's going to give it a real limey consistency. A flavor. Mm-hmm. And it also makes it smell so darn good. And you get the specks of the green, which are so pretty. Then I'm going to take, because every key lime pie has a crust.
0: Yes,
2: so I've got some graham crackers.
0: Are we allowed to eat graham crackers?
2: You are. This is healthy-ish.
0: Okay.
2: So I'm taking half of my crushed graham crackers and I'm going to.
0: Nice.
2: I mix it right in. And now I'm going to do something super cool. So I have a baking sheet that I lined with parchment paper. And it's important to have a lip on the edge of the baking sheet. And I take my batter. And you're just going to pour it right on top of that baking sheet, because this is going to go in the freezer for about 4 hours to overnight. The whole thing will.
0: Yeah.
2: You got to make this. And you smooth it out. And you don't have to cover the whole baking sheet, because you really want it to be about a quarter of an inch in thickness.
0: Okay.
2: So you get nice pieces of bark.
0: Yum.
2: And now I'm going to top it, because we've got a lot left over with
0: cute.
2: My graham cracker. Isn't this
0: nice.
2: Cute?
0: And it's so creative.
2: You stash it in the freezer. I'm going to show you what it looks like.
0: Okay.
2: And it comes out like this.
0: Mm.
2: And you break off pieces. Mm. And you have like a huge, big bag of pieces.
0: Yeah.
2: And what I then like to do is, just to save space in the freezer, I break all my pieces and I stash them in
0: a
2: bag.
0: Yeah, and then you keep them in the freezer.
2: Yes, and it melts in your mouth. It tastes like key lime ice cream, really. And every once in a while, you get a bite of that lime zest pop and also the graham cracker. It's really sensational.
0: Oh, wow.
2: You got to try
0: idea.
2: It.
0: Okay,
2: love
0: so
2: it.
0: This one is done, and done. Now let's do some cookie bars. Cookie
2: Gosh,
0: dough bars.
2: I have,
0: makes it even better.
2: I have been wanting to master this for the longest time. If you're like me, I love to sneak those spoonfuls of the dough. And of course, it's not safe, but we all do it.
0: Oh,
2: and
0: yeah.
2: I wanted to create a version that didn't have any egg. And I think I nailed it.
0: Okay.
2: So right over here, I have this is it's stiffened up a little bit, but it's cashew butter. So I take cashew butter and I mix it with a little bit of vanilla extract and some maple syrup.
0: Mm-hmm.
2: This is almond flour. And the nice part about almond flour is it's moist. So I work it right in.
0: So I know you're not supposed to eat uncooked, like white flour. Is almond flour okay?
2: This almond flour, it's blanched. And it also goes under the name of almond meal. And it's perfectly fine.
0: Okay.
2: Yes. So I'm mixing this in. So now you know this is loaded with protein and fiber and all of the deliciousness from the cashew butter. And truth be told, you can swap in peanut butter if you want, but you're going to have a much more peanut butter forward experience, which is never a bad thing.
0: Right.
2: And so you mix this up. I don't have time to fully mix it, but it gets very crumbly, just like cookie dough.
0: Mm-hmm.
2: Then you add in your chocolate chips, and I'm going to show you what it looks like, and you press it into. That's
0: so the
2: right
0: cashew butter
2: here.
0: Doesn't make it taste like cashews? Like it actually tastes like cookie dough?
2: It tastes like cookie dough because it's a nice mild butter.
0: Mm-hmm.
2: And it's pretty readily available in the grocery store. It's a little bit pricier than peanut butter, though. So if you do want to swap in any other nut butter, it will work.
0: Mm-hmm.
2: And so here I lined an 8x8 pan with parchment paper and I pressed in all of my dough.
0: Mm-hmm.
2: And then we got to take it home though. So I melted some semi-sweet or a dark chocolate on top. And I also added a little bit of the nut butter.
0: It does.
3: It feels naughty.
2: This is worth every single delicious bite. Oh my gosh, we can't. Ian's been calling it dessert for breakfast Friday.
0: Wow. That looks amazing.
2: Okay, so we have
0: Try
2: this.
0: It.
1: So those white little flecks in there, that's the flour. That's so you can have some flecks. So,
2: you know what? For this one, I actually used a chunky cashew butter. So you're seeing little, yeah, little pieces of the cashew. And then this goes right in the refrigerator and it firms up in a couple of hours. And I'm going to show you what it looks like because I have some that are done over here. You could tell we dug into it a little bit.
0: Yeah, I know.
2: But you cut it right up.
1: Oh, that looks amazing.
2: It's the best contrast because the middle really does taste like cookie dough, and then the top hardens.
3: A little treat.
1: Joy,
2: oh my
1: thank
2: gosh,
1: you so much. We wish you were here. Again, we say that every time. Thank you so much for these recipes.

0: To get some cooking inspo for the upcoming holidays, we're turning to social media. We'll be teaming up with some Instagram creators like Joy Wilson, who you may know better as Joy the Baker.
1: Yeah, Joy's popular blog inspires home cooks all over the world. And get this, y'all. She's got almost 500,000 followers on Insta.
0: Come on.
1: Not to mention she's the editor-in-chief of her own magazine. Hey, Joy.
0: Hi, Joy. How are you?
2: Hi, good morning. Hi, how are you?
0: We got some good New Orleans love.
1: Joy,
0: we're so excited.
2: I know, you gave me the music.
0: I know. Exactly.
1: Joy, you sent this to us.
0: We cannot wait. We don't even want to listen to what you're cooking. We just want to eat it. But tell us a little bit about it.
2: Okay, so I made you praline monkey bread muffins, which is one of the easiest recipes from the new magazine. And while you enjoy them, I thought I could make them for you here. Does that sound good?
1: Please, please. You're based out of New Orleans.
0: Yes. By the way, can I just say, I love a lot of cities, but not, New Orleans has my heart, right?
2: I know. Hoda, we miss you in New Orleans. New Orleans is so special. I love living here. We just celebrate food all the time. It's just one of the most magical cities.
0: All right.
2: We celebrate a little bit of New Orleans with the praline sauce on
1: it's
2: those
1: so
2: muffins.
1: It's so good.
2: But
1: okay.
2: I'm gonna start.
0: How do we start?
1: How do we do this?
2: Okay. So I'm going to start by taking, these are canned biscuits, the kind you find in the refrigerator section. Mm-hmm. Super easy. You know, we'll keep it easy as we go into the holiday season. You take each muffin and, or each biscuit, I should say, and cut it into quarters. Mm-hmm. And once you cut a few biscuits in quarters, we're going to take them and dip them in melted butter.
0: Of course.
1: Delicious.
2: Just one of the greatest things in the world.
1: Yeah,
2: so we'll dip a few pieces in melted butter.
1: Dip me
2: you
1: in
2: can
1: butter.
2: Do this with your fingers. You can do it with tongs if you prefer. And then from the melted butter, we'll go straight into cinnamon sugar.
0: Oh my God, it's like cinnamon toast. Mm-hmm. Okay.
2: Yes, exactly. Cinnamon toast is like one of the most comforting things in the entire world. So toss your biscuit pieces in cinnamon and sugar. Mm-hmm. Oh my God. Just the smell like right now is enough for me, I feel like. So I have a muffin tin that I've lined with muffin papers.
1: Mm-hmm.
2: And we'll just take our biscuit, cinnamon sugar, buttery biscuit
1: pieces. Oh, so good.
0: Stop it.
2: Is it good?
0: Uh-huh.
2: And shove them, oh so gently, into each muffin cup. So we'll get 4 biscuit pieces into each muffin cup. And we'll just repeat this process until our muffin tin is full. Mm. And this is one of those easy overnight recipes. I wanted a few overnight recipes, the kind that you prep the night before, put it in the refrigerator, and the next morning when you want to feel like a hero.
1: This is like a good Christmas morning recipe.
0: You know what? You're right. Do it the night before, wake up and bake it.
1: Mm-hmm.
0: So where do the pralines, everyone's got a different way of saying
1: pralines.
0: It.
1: Pralines. Do you call them pralines?
0: Well, there's different ways, aren't there? There's lots of ways.
1: No, pralines, right, Joy?
2: Well, there are different ways. Hoda is right. I say praline. A lot of people say praline.
1: Did you say
2: the word the way your grandma says it. That's the deal.
0: My grandmother said it in Arabic.
2: Yeah.
0: But yummy. Keep going. This is so. How do you? When do they go in? The praline, pralines.
2: So, yeah, the muffins end up looking like this once you fill all the cups.
0: Mm-hmm.
2: So they'll go into a 350 degree oven, and I like to bake them on the top third of the oven because you get a really nice browning across the top.
1: Yeah.
2: That's a little baker's tip. If you want your stuff nice and golden brown on the top third of the oven is where you should bake them. But the praline sauce is super easy.
1: Okay.
0: We just have about 20 seconds left, so we might have to kind of, if you don't mind.
2: Oh, okay. No problem, because I made some ahead of time.
0: Mm.
2: And what we do is take our beautifully crisp muffins and add a few pecans and just drizzle them
1: in that sugary sauce.
0: That looks so come on, Joy. Oof.
2: I mean,
1: yummy.
0: Oh God,
1: we're eating them and we're really enjoying it.
2: I'm so glad they made their way all the way up to New York
1: and they stayed delicious. Well,
0: Joy,
1: thank you so much.
0: We appreciate you. Thanks again.
2: Thank you.
0: And who dat? Okay. For these recipes, you can head to today.com/food. You can also find the latest issue of Joy's magazine. It's on stands now. And if you want to see more from foodie Instagram creators like Joy, head to our Today Show food page on Instagram.

0: Okay, if you're tired of coming up with dinner ideas night after night, we're kicking off a new series to help you out. It's called
1: One and Done. It's simple, inexpensive, and also healthy one-dish wonders. And today, nutritionist Joy Bauer is starting us off with the menu for you tonight.
2: Hey guys, so everybody has been requesting hearty, delicious meals that you can whip together in a flash. And that's why I love One and Done. These are one sheet suppers, and we are going to be making roasted chicken and Brussels sprouts. And you'll say, it could not be any simpler. So we're first going to make the marinade for the chicken. And I'm adding in some olive oil. And this is a little bit of a secret ingredient. 2 teaspoons of vinegar. What's nice about the vinegar is it acts as a tenderizer for the chicken. 1/2 teaspoon of garlic powder, because everything's better with garlic. I have 1.5 teaspoons of kosher salt. And last but not least, smoky paprika. I love smoky paprika, and I'm putting in a heaping tablespoon. And it's going to give it a nice, vibrant color as well. So now I'm going to cut up my chicken breasts. So I have skinless chicken breasts here. If you want to leave the skin on, you can do that as well. But the key is, because we want this to cook really quickly, I'm cutting each breast into 3 large chunks. And if the breasts are really big, you can certainly do 4 or even 5. And now I'm just going to add the chicken breasts into the marinade that we made. And the vinegar is going to allow the chicken breasts to tenderize. I covered up my chicken and I'm going to marinate it in the fridge for 30 to 60 minutes. Next, what I think is the star of the show, our Brussels sprouts. So I love Brussels sprouts so much. I trim the edges and I'm cutting them into quarters. They are packed in vitamin C and they also have cancer-fighting properties. And you'll notice as I'm cutting, we're getting all of these stray leaves. It's the best part of the Brussels sprouts. The best part, because they brown and crisp up. To me, it tastes like potato chips. And Hoda, I know you're laughing right now. You're saying, Joy, those do not taste like potato chips. They taste like potato chips. I'm gonna take all of my Brussels sprouts and I'm gonna lay them out on the sheet. A little bit of olive oil, a little bit of salt, and some ground black pepper. And if you like a little spice, you can add crushed red pepper flakes too. I'm gonna pop this in the oven at 400 for about 15 minutes. Guys, I told you, like potato chips. Can you hear that? That's a crunch. Mmm, so good. And now I'm gonna nestle the chicken. And this also works perfectly with thighs. Now I'm gonna pop this back in the oven one last time on the middle rack, set at 400 for 10 minutes or until the chicken is done. And there you have it, one and done. Now you can enjoy it exactly as is, or you could bring it to the next level and add some fresh lemon juice on top and either some crumbled feta or some grated Parmesan cheese. Hoda, Jenna, this is a winter winter chicken dinner.
0: If you need something quick and easy for dinner, we promise this recipe will be a new family favorite.
1: We're making chicken Parmesan meatballs.
0: Yummy.
1: Courtesy of our friend Gabby Dalkin from What's Gabby Cooking, and she's just released her 4th
0: what?
1: Cookbook. It's called Take It Easy. She's got a baby who's 16 months.
3: A year and a half. 20 months.
1: 20 months.
3: 20 months are very complicated.
1: 20 months.
3: That person is very yummy.
0: Look at that beautiful thing.
3: Her name's Poppy.
0: What? Her name's Poppy. We have 2 poppies in the house.
3: She's a real happy little munchkin.
1: All right. Let's talk about this 4th cookbook is easy breezy.
3: It's all about taking it easy, getting dinner on the table, friends around the table, just like really good food that doesn't take a lot of time.
4: Honestly, when you're cooking for your family, you got to keep it easy.
3: 100%.
4: Stop. Let me just show Hoda's foot. All right. We're going to start with the bowl.
3: Okay, so these are chicken Parmesan meatballs.
1: Why do you always say that?
4: What are they?
3: Balls.
4: Bobby?
3: They're balls.
4: Thank you.
3: So this is chicken parm in meatball form. So we've got ground chicken. You could do it with ground beef or anything.
4: You're just turkey.
3: 100%. All your seasonings in there. Some red pepper flakes. You want to throw
4: that
3: egg in there.
4: Does that make it too spicy for kids?
3: I mean, you might want to tone it down. happy I like give every spice.
1: And she,
4: you want her to be an eater.
3: Yeah, I want her to be an eater. So like I give her everything. Yeah, Parmesan and panko. So instead of like, just go ahead and stir it all together.
5: So the raw egg is cool to stick in there. Obviously. Yeah,
4: and you don't want to beat it.
3: Well, you can like get, if you're not on live TV, you could get in there with your hands and like really
5: mush it up
3: and get it together. And then once it's done, you're going to like take a scoop of it.
5: Oh, I see. Look what she did, JBH.
4: She
5: hollowed out the scoop.
3: Yes, and
5: now
3: you're going to pop.
4: No, you don't.
3: I know.
5: And then what? Now
4: and
5: what?
4: And stuffs it with cheese.
3: You would take your hands, mold it all around it, and then you're just going to put it out there.
5: So look at these. So these have a mozzarella thing inside.
3: Well, so this you then put on a little bit of flour, toss it around, and it goes right into the hot oil.
4: Okay, now if you decide you don't want to fry it, could you just like bake it?
3: Air fry it, bake it, whatever you want. And like this, you don't, you could also skip the flour if you didn't want like
5: so wait,
3: the
5: are
3: crust.
5: You frying it in literally almost no oil?
4: I know, it looks like no
3: you
4: oil.
3: Don't need a lot because you're just going to want to like, you want it brown on all the sides and then take it off, let the oil kind of come off for a second, and then you're going to nestle it in your
5: favorite tomato sauce. How do you know that it's cooked all the way through?
4: So yeah, good question.
3: You do like 4 or 5 minutes on each side, flip it, and then you can pop the whole thing into the oven if you want to, just to like finish. You don't need to if it's cooked. Also, like, I open it and just look sometimes.
5: Okay.
4: Ice machine is going on.
5: Something happening.
4: Yeah, there's some sort of
5: something
4: we
5: weird
4: thought it
5: here.
4: Was a raccoon, but no. I think it's the ice machine. No.
5: I just open it. All right. Stop.
4: Okay, now you're going to make some pesto to go with
3: this. So this is a basil vinaigrette. It's one of my favorite things. It's like a condiment for my website that you put on everything.
5: Basil vinaigrette? I'm into this.
3: It's
5: so
3: like
5: what do you got in there? Shallots?
3: So these are shallots and garlic that are in there. Go ahead and throw the basil.
5: May I throw this in?
3: Yes,
5: basil.
3: Please.
5: Okay.
3: We're
5: going to
3: put some olive oil in here. And this is one of those recipes you could make now while like basil's at the end of the season.
5: And what's this?
3: Throw some salt and pepper in there.
4: And can you make this for salads and stuff too?
3: I use this for everything. Salads, chicken, this. You pop the top on, and then you're going to get this insane, beautiful green basil vinaigrette and just drizzle it on top. And if you wanted to add some shaved parm, you could.
4: Yeah, add some shaved parm.
3: Yeah, more is more.
5: Okay.
4: But like, wait, I have a question. Does Poppy ask for this?
3: Yeah, Poppy loves the ball.
4: I know she can't talk that well,
3: she
4: loves
3: the
4: meatball. She loves the ball, too.
5: By the way, you just like saying the word Poppy.
4: No, I don't.
5: Feel
3: but, like,
4: Poppy
3: look at that molten cheese in there.
5: It's so yummy.
3: Like, it's so
4: should the cheese
3: fun.
4: Melt, or should Gobby. It just be kind of like...
3: It doesn't matter. Like, it's going to be nice and warm, but,
6: you know,
3: it's
6: like
3: flexible.
5: That's what she says. Just make it. It's good and eat it.
4: I'm going to make this recipe.
5: You rock. You can check out Gobby's new cookbook. You can go to today.com/books. And to get this recipe, go to today.com/food.
4: Yeah, this is such a great recipe. Gobby, send your love to Poppy.
3: I will. Ditto.

0: We love supporting local restaurants, and our sponsor, Citi, is helping us do just that. When you spend $5 or more dining out with your enrolled Citi credit card, $1 will be donated to a great program, No Kid Hungry, until they reach $1 million through December 1st. It's a great way to give local businesses a boost while also helping feed kids across the country.
1: Yeah, and we asked

0: comfort food and things that are important in my childhood. And some things are like best in class what they are, and then some are a variation. And this was like my father made meatloaf when I was young after he had a heart attack, and he put spinach in there to make it healthy, but then covered it in bacon and sauce.
1: I like that. Yeah, I love that.
2: So you can make your own sauce, no guilt.
0: Exactly.
3: Right, so what are we going to do with the
0: filet? We're doing filet mignon, season it heavily. The two things I think a lot of home cooks don't do is they don't season well, and then when they put it in, they start moving around.
3: Right.
0: Just let it sit, let it develop that crust.
2: Look, Hoda, I'm a natural.
4: Professional.
0: And so we had these cooking for a little while.
2: Who's like
0: made the sauce. And then what you want to do is...
3: Are you cooking this whole meat on the, in the skillet right here?
0: Yeah, but we're going to put it in a broiler. So basically...
3: To finish it off because it's so thick?
0: We want to glaze this up. We want to create a crust of the sauce. So that's like the component here. This little bit of bitterness, sweet, sour, crunchy that you're going to get from the sauce.
2: I made the sauce, chef.
0: Thank you.
2: Nice. Okay. Luckily, I don't need that one.
3: So this is kind of like a searing, saucing process to get the crust. And, and you bake it off for how long?
0: Then you put it in the broiler. I would say probably about 8 minutes. I use a probe
3: thermometer. But you just check it, and then your number. Leave it 5 degrees short. It'll rise a little bit.
0: I go to about 125 to 130. That will take me to my mid-rare medium.
3: After it sits for 10 minutes.
0: Exactly.
3: What do you
0: Let it rest. Then we have spinach. We're using some lardons, some bacon that we chopped up. Render that out. And then we're basically just going to throw all the spinach in.
3: Yep.
0: We want to start wilting that down.
3: How is it, guys?
2: It's great. So good. Should I turn these over or anything?
0: Sure.
2: Okay.
3: You taste the sauce?
5: Oh, yeah. Carson, I'm like you. I'm a purist. No sauce. This sauce is incredible.
3: Right. Yeah. It makes sense. It helps the crust, too. Mm-hmm.
0: So then we've wilted the spinach down. And then one of the things that I like to do is add a lot of herbs. So I'm adding mint and dill to it,
6: that's
0: the
6: what's
0: spinach.
6: In there.
0: And so this is going to become, the herbs are really part of our vegetable.
2: You got a fork over there?
3: No one cares about the vegetable.
6: This spinach is good.
0: You like the spinach?
6: It's great.
2: Can you make this little
3: chips? That's amazing.
0: And then we finish it with some chips to give some texture and a little more flavor.
2: All right, just need a fork.
3: What's your cut, Tom? I go ribeye, New York strip.
5: Bone-in strip.
3: I don't do the filet enough, though. No. Every time I have it, it's good.
5: House.
3: It's
5: best amazing. Of both worlds.
2: It's so good.
3: Chef, thank you so much.
0: Thank you.
3: food.com/food. Get the recipe.
2: Wow.
3: We appreciate it. I'm thrilled to say good morning to our next guest. Finally, after all of those teases, the pioneer woman herself, Reed Drummond, has made it all the way from her ranch in Oklahoma. Are you near Blake's ranch in Oklahoma?
7: Not so much.
3: Not so much,
7: but, you know, we're in the same state.
2: Yeah.
7: So, you know, we know each other.
3: When I was there marrying him and Gwen, I would have stopped by your ranch.
7: Seriously.
3: And said,
7: next time.
3: Or your 25th wedding anniversary. I could have renewed your vows.
2: Well, Reese also out with a brand new cookbook. It's called Super Easy. It features more than 100 shortcut recipes, which we like the sound of that. Actually, lots been going on in the ranch in Oklahoma. You look absolutely stunning. You've got a daughter who just got married, right?
7: Yes. Hard to believe.
2: Yeah, and you're about to celebrate your 25th anniversary, and Carson's going to do your renew your vows for you.
7: That's hard to believe, too. I know, I'm only 29. I don't know how I can get married.
3: You look 29. What happened to you? During COVID, all I did was eat and drink and not work out.
7: And well, listen, same. I was wearing pandemic pants this time last year. I don't know if you remember. But I just, you know, the wedding was a great inspiration and motivation. But then once I started kind of exercising more and getting healthier, it felt so good that I just kept going. So I'm kind of glad I'm over that hump. And now it's about just maintaining and enjoying.
2: Well, I don't know if these delicious recipes are going to be on any maintenance, but they really smell good.
7: Speaking of my wellness journey, let's eat some tots with cheese all over them. So,
2: it starts with chicken.
3: Yep.
7: Yes. So, I'm going to make tachos. Now, do you know what tachos are, Carson?
3: No idea.
7: You need to know. So,
3: like to know.
7: Tachos are just like nachos, but they're made with tots.
2: Oh. Yum.
7: So, I baked some tots with a little cumin.
3: We have the gang eating already.
7: Powder, cooked some chicken, add some celery. So, these are buffalo chicken tachos.
2: Yum.
7: Celery, garlic, and green onions.
2: Did you make up tachos, or is that a thing? I never heard of tachos.
7: It's kind of a thing, but it hasn't swept the nation yet.
3: Yeah, it's
2: going
3: to.
2: Now it will.
7: I'm kind of hoping.
3: It'll be trending by the end of the segment.
7: Anything you can put on nachos, you can put on tots and call them tachos.
2: So love it.
7: Then, of course, buffalo sauce, and then you just let this simmer. I started with raw chicken, but you can do rotisserie chicken to make it easier.
2: Yeah.
7: So simmer that until it's luscious.
3: Have you changed what you cook now because of your sort of wellness journey? Has it put you on a different path? Or
7: No, and you know the thing is I have teenage boys, college students,
3: ranchers,
7: cowboy, and so I have to make food that everybody loves, and I'm not good when I deny myself, whole
3: Butter
7: categories of food.
3: And
7: so I'm just kind of learning to eat. I like to say I eat a Rhode Island-sized piece of cake instead of a Texas-sized piece of cake.
2: That's the best way. You get the flavors and the taste.
3: How does that taste?
7: It's delicious.
4: Everything's good.
7: So you pull the tots out of

0: oven. Mm-hmm. They're seasoned, so they're a little bit elevated. I kind of push them into a pile. Yeah. Pepper jack cheese all over. I mean, this is what life's all about right here.
1: Oh, right here, yeah.
0: And then you spoon the saucy chicken all over. Mm-hmm. And so you can do ground beef and, black beans and do sort of a
1: Is the chicken going to, because it's hot, melt that cheese, or are you putting this back in the oven?
0: No, it's going back in the oven. Okay, yeah. So, because you want to melt the cheese like nachos. So all the cheese you want, melt
1: mine. Oh, here we go.
2: That's all the cheese. Pepper jack cheese, the buffalo sauce. Mm. It's hearty.
0: It's got a kick, but...
1: Oh, jeez.
0: Did you know redheads can tolerate spicy food more than anybody
3: really?
0: Else?
3: Is that true?
1: This is good.
3: Is that true?
1: You love it?
0: We'll delve into the genealogy of that some other time. But, but basically, you garnish with blue cheese. Mm-hmm. And to make blue cheese dressing, I just take ranch dressing and add blue cheese to it.
1: Oh, clever.
0: It's very easy. You can do bottled ranch or you can make your own, but nice little shortcut. Mm-hmm. So this is what, this is why my teenage boys love me.
2: Oh, I can see why.
1: That is delicious.
4: Hey, Carson.
0: Really, really good.
4: Hey, this is gone. I mean,
2: Wham.
1: What happened?
2: What has eaten a whole bundt cake already?
0: Oh, no, we have not started the cake segment yet.
4: Hey, take a breath.
1: No one's missed these eating segments more than hosts.
3: So good.
2: Remember, Rhode Island, not Texas.
4: She's going state by state.
1: All right, well, that does bring us to our chocolate cake. Now, this is your secret recipe, right?
0: Okay, yes. So, confession, my top secret ingredient in my top secret cake is dark chocolate cake mix.
2: Oh, okay.
0: And listen, I had my house full of humans during the pandemic and large 6'5" humans and football players. And I was making so much food that I was about to lose my religion. I mean, every day I was just like, I can't do it anymore. So I'm not afraid to whip out the chocolate cake. I doctored it with, bittersweet chocolate chips just to make it a little bit more rich.
2: Wow.
0: But the thing is...
1: This is the secret. It's a box cake.
0: Well, it's what,
1: okay.
0: But the thing is, I'm topping it with ganache, which is heavy cream and good quality chips. That's all two ingredients.
1: Yes.
0: And then it turns into this luscious.
2: And are these inside, or is this like a topping thing situation?
0: So, you can just eat one if you like.
1: So you just So you made the cake.
2: We gotta go.
1: Oh, we're out of time. Okay, I really want to understand this. And then drizzle.
0: I do sprinkles on top, but after Halloween, you can take leftover candy, chop it up, and put it on top.
1: Hold on. Wait a minute.
2: The plate.
1: Hoda, show it. Clean plate club. Clean plate club.
4: You left a
2: And she's going to eat owls.
1: And also, she's going to move in with you.
0: And she's giggling. She's giggling a lot over there.
2: Congratulations on everything. Love your show.
0: Thank you, guys. Thank you.
1: Thank you.
2: All right, of course, you can find all these recipes at today.com/food and pick up a copy.

0: If you're hoping to find an air fryer under the tree this Christmas, or you still haven't pulled it out of the box from last year, we know who you are.
1: Yeah.
0: Anyway, we've got a recipe just for you.
1: Gina Homolka is the New York Times best-selling author and founder of the award-winning blog Skinny Taste. Mm. And this dish comes straight from her new cookbook. It's called Skinny Taste Air Fryer Dinners. Gina, we need this.
2: Yeah.
0: By the way, I love the idea that you can use an air fryer and it's still, you can make it in a healthy way and it's delicious for
2: exactly.
0: you.
2: Exactly. And we are making chicken saute lettuce wraps. So
0: Yum.
2: Here's
0: Yum.
2: A dish that my family loves. And
3: why is the air fryer better? Just
0: yeah.
3: just the basics.
2: So fast.
0: Yeah.
2: To cook. You don't have to preheat it. It's so convenient. And if you're frying, it's just so much healthier.
3: Yeah.
0: Okay,
3: so we're making this
0: and
3: chicken. What
0: kind
3: we
0: of
3: need?
0: Chicken do you like to use? What part of the chicken?
2: Well, today we're going to use chicken breast, but I also like chicken thighs.
0: Yeah.
2: Chicken breast here works great because there's some coconut milk in the marinade, so we're adding some fat to it. So it's got lots of flavor.
0: Okay.
3: Coconut
0: so,
3: milk, that's great for hummus.
2: Yeah.
3: So what should we do?
2: So let's start with the marinade. Do you want to give me, you want to help?
0: Sure. I'll pour in the
2: right,
0: coconut
2: perfect.
0: Milk.
2: So we got some coconut milk.
3: I'll help with the onions.
2: Great. Some shallots.
3: Okay. Oh, shallots, of course.
2: We have some soy sauce or gluten-free tamari.
3: Okay.
2: And this is some fish sauce.
0: Fish sauce, that's good. And what's this? Turmeric?
2: Curry powder.
0: Oh, curry. Yeah.
2: Some fresh shallots.
0: Fresh shallots.
2: I'm sorry, some fresh ginger.
3: Ginger.
2: And we need a little spoon. Yeah.
0: And what's
2: some
0: this?
2: Kosher salt.
0: The whole thing?
2: The whole thing.
0: Okay.
2: So we're going to mix this all together.
0: Okay.
2: And then this gets poured right over the chicken.
3: How long do you leave it in the fridge?
2: So we could marinate this for about 30 minutes or as long as overnight. So the longer it marinates, the more flavor it has. But it's honestly really great in 30 minutes.
0: Okay. So half hour later, you take your chicken out and now it's time to get to work. So.
2: Okay. So then we put our chicken in the air fryer. And whenever you use the air fryer, you always want to keep your food in a single layer because you want to keep the airflow. That's what makes it brown and crisp.
3: Oh.
0: Okay. Don't pile it up.
2: Exactly.
3: I was messing that up.
0: Okay.
3: And you don't need oil, right?
2: Well, you could spritz a little olive oil, but for this recipe, you don't. Sometimes you do it just so it doesn't stick.
0: Okay. So
2: and
0: you
2: course,
0: lay that out.
2: 400 degrees for about 9 minutes. And you always want to turn your food halfway because the heating element is at the top.
0: Okay. And then we make a glaze, right?
2: Okay. So this is the peanut sauce.
3: Okay. Peanut butter?
2: So we got some creamy peanut butter, some warm water, enough to make it drizzleable.
0: Oh.
2: And then we got some lime juice.
0: Okay.
3: Yum.
2: Some sriracha.
0: I love peanut sauce, by
3: Me
0: the way.
3: Me too.
2: A little sriracha.
3: I want to eat peanut sauce with
2: exactly.
3: a spoon.
0: Yeah.
2: And then some fresh ginger and a little more tamari or soy
0: there
2: sauce.
0: There's a little baby
3: Thank
0: spoon.
3: You. You can tell I couldn't quite get that.
2: So we're just going to mix this until it is... You weren't supposed to add all the water, but it's okay.
0: It's a drizzle.
2: But luckily we have
0: sample
2: here. Exactly. Just
0: Sorry,
2: enough.
3: I messed up every dish.
2: Just enough to make it drizzable.
0: Okay.
2: So now we're going to make our lettuce wraps.
0: Okay.
2: And these are so easy.
3: And so much fun actually for kids.
0: You want to come in the middle?
2: I'll go. Yeah, so start layering your chicken on top. And then some more fresh shallots.
3: And what about cilantro? Yes.
2: Cilantro, love. And then... We got some limes on the side.
0: And then you just put this on top.
2: Some shallots.
0: Oh. Do you squeeze lime on it or not really?
2: Yep, exactly.
0: I like lime.
3: And you use just like store-bought peanut butter, anything,
2: this
3: right?
2: This is regular Skippy or creamy peanut butter. Drizzle the peanut sauce on top. And
0: wrap it up.
2: There you go. This is also, if you want to turn this into a more substantial dish, you could also have it on rice or... So good, right?
3: So good.
2: So much flavor.
0: Oh, my God. Really good. Thank you.
3: It is so delicious. Thank you, Gina, for this recipe.
2: My pleasure.
3: Head to day.com/food and check out Gina's book. It's a good gift. Just head to day.com/shop.

0: Today, nutritionist Joy Bauer is sharing two cool sides in celebration of National Picnic Day. All you'll need is a picnic basket, if you have one, and a blanket would be good, too. Take it away, Joy.
1: Hey, guys. Today is National Picnic Day, and things are about to get interesting. We are making two vibrant and flavorful sides, and we're starting with a roasted sweet potato salad without a drop of mayo. Here, I'm combining three vegetables that go together perfectly. I got four sweet potatoes, one Vidalia onion, and six carrots. Everything is cut up into bite-sized pieces. And when you roast carrots in the oven, they caramelize and become so soft, and they have a similar texture and taste to sweet potatoes. So when you're eating your potato salad, all you're gonna taste is creamy deliciousness. I'm tossing my veggies with a little extra virgin olive oil. Now I'm gonna season them up. So I'm adding in smoky paprika, some dried oregano, salt and pepper, and a little bit of cayenne to bump up the heat. Gonna lay them out on a baking sheet, give them a mist of oil spray, and I'm gonna pop them in the oven, set at 400 for about 30 minutes. So you can see that the veggies are perfectly fork tender. I'm gonna transfer all of the yummy roasted vegetables into my bowl. Add your red wine vinegar and your extra virgin olive oil and gently stir it. Pop it in the fridge for at least an hour to chill, and then it's ready to be packed up and taken to an awesome sunny picnic. And one more thing, I garnish it with some scallions for a pop of color and some granola for extra deliciousness. It's creamy, it's crunchy. This is most definitely feel-good comfort food. 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In a large mixing bowl, you're gonna combine a 14 to 16 ounce bag of pre-shredded coleslaw mix, some shredded purple cabbage, some thinly sliced red onion, and some shredded carrot. These are two peeled and julienned mangoes. 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First, I'm adding 4 tablespoons of lime juice, 4 tablespoons of low-sodium soy sauce into 4 tablespoons of rice wine vinegar. 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Right before you're ready to serve, you wanna sprinkle in roughly chopped toasted cashews. This really takes it to the next level. And there you have it, 2 yummy side dishes loaded with health perks and fit for a picnic.
0: Now I want a picnic.
2: I know. Can we
3: hey,
2: do
3: boo-boo.
2: This? I would do a
3: like
2: third hour picnic.
0: And Joy can pack the basket.
3: Get a picnic right. basket.
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0: It is one of the longest running food shows on the Food Network. Folks love watching the up-and-coming chefs beat Bobby Flay, or at least they tried to. He's invited some fellow celebrity chefs to give it a go on his new show, Beat Bobby Flay Holiday Throwdown.
1: And today, Bobby's going to throw down in our kitchen with some chicken parm. Everybody loves the chicken parm. Yeah. Bobby, good to see you, man.
2: Thank you so much. So good to be here. It's holiday season.
0: It is.
1: Yeah.
0: Do you cook a big turkey for Thanksgiving?
2: I do. Thanksgiving is my... it's my favorite day of the year. Actually, I'm going to be here next week.
0: Good.
2: There's going to be a lot of food in this place.
0: Okay, good.
1: I'll be back.
2: So we're going to make chicken parm. This is a dish, obviously, I call this chicken parmigiano as opposed to chicken parmesan. It's a little bit cleaner version of the classic. And I just put this on my menu in Amalfi in Las Vegas. Uh-huh. Okay, so a couple of things. You look like you're not going to cook. You have your hands in your pocket. You want to do this?
3: Especially chicken parm.
2: So chicken cutlets, okay? This is classic. So flour, eggs, breadcrumbs. And so you set up a dredging station. You season every single
0: one of them. Oh, each part of it?
2: Okay, yes, exactly. Because otherwise it's bland. So you go, so the flour to the egg.
1: Is that bad?
2: No, you're doing great.
1: You got to get in there,
2: you
1: right?
2: You can tell that Willie cooks. He's in there.
0: And now what?
2: Okay, and then the eggs hold on to the panko breadcrumbs. Exactly. And then you let that sit there for a second, and we just put it in the oil. I'm actually using avocado oil more these days than canola oil. Mm-hmm. And, I mean, they say it's better for you, so I say, okay, why not? Okay, so...
1: Are people laughing at my cooking?
2: I think
1: I'm doing great.
2: I don't know. What are they laughing
1: about?
2: Get
1: your hands dirty.
2: Okay, so you want to make sure...
0: just your hands, really.
2: So every culture has their own version of chicken cutlet, right? So we have... I've lost them. Thanks for coming.
1: I'm with you.
2: Okay, so then every culture has their version of chicken cutlet. Obviously, this is sort of an American Italian version. We're gonna make tomato sauce. Okay. I have three ingredients in my tomato sauce: onions, garlic, and then some crushed crushed tomatoes. And I let this cook for about 45 minutes.
0: How do you just? Oh, you crush them with the potato masher?
2: First, you let it cook for about 25 minutes so they soften.
0: Okay.
2: And then I crush them with a potato masher so it actually has texture.
1: Yeah.
2: And then I put like a little sugar. This is very controversial. Some people say don't ever put sugar in your tomatoes, but you know what? If they're acidic, you want a little sugar to bounce it out.
0: Okay,
2: so then we have the chicken cutlet, and then I take some buffalo mozzarella.
0: Look at that.
2: And I just put it right on top. Now, here's the thing that I do. You see, I leave some of the crispy bits uncovered because we want that good contrast of texture.
0: Crunchy, yeah.
2: Exactly. We put it in the oven. I love this. I love this kitchen. You put it in this oven, and then it comes out of this oven
1: magic.
2: Right here.
1: Okay. Yeah.
2: All right. So here it is. So then we take some of the tomato sauce, and instead of dousing it all over the chicken and then ruining that crispiness, I put the tomato sauce on the bottom.
0: And
2: the cheese is melted on top. And then see, it's a much cleaner version.
1: Yeah,
2: a little bit of fresh basil and a whole bunch of Parmigiano Reggiano cheese.
0: Look at that.
3: May I start, chef?
2: Yes, you can.
0: Okay.
2: And then some fresh arugula because this is a very healthy dish.
0: Mm-hmm.
2: And then a little bit of
0: just olive oil on top.
2: And there we go.
0: Let's sneak in here, Bobby.
2: Get in there.
0: Let me try. Thank you. Is it yummy?
1: So good.
2: Yeah, I mean, here's the thing. The really nice thing about it is you get, obviously, the acidity and the sweetness of the tomatoes. Mm. You get that crispy contrast, the texture on the chicken. Mm. And, of course, that fresh mozzarella is
3: It feels
2: beautiful.
3: A little light, which you can't always say for a chicken parm.
2: Well, the thing about chicken parm, and you and I sort of share that love of chicken parmesan, you know, where it's kind of doused in all that cheese and tomatoes. Mm-hmm. But this is, to me, this is like a Tuesday night version of the Sunday night meal.
3: There you go.
2: Yeah, exactly.
3: Did I hear you're in a movie? Bobby Flay is in One Delicious Christmas.
2: Let me tell you something.
3: Come on.
4: So I understand.
2: Oscar buzz has been so overwhelming.
0: I mean, what are you talking? Who do you play yourself?
2: I play Tom Kingsley, who is a food critic. It's called One Delicious Christmas. They wanted me to act. I said, don't do it, but they said, please do it. So here it is. Viewing everywhere. There'll be viewing parties all over the place
0: about
2: for
0: it.
2: One Delicious Christmas.
0: Bobby,
3: how do you really feel about a food critic, though?
2: I love food critics.
3: Okay.
2: Yes.

0: and only barefoot Contessa Ina Garten, who is out with her 13th cookbook called Go-To Dinner.
1: And she's showing us how to make one of these fabulous recipes right now. The good thing about these recipes, Ina, is they're easy. You could do it quickly.
2: And everything's in one pot.
1: Everything's
2: very
1: in one
2: often.
1: Pot. Yeah.
0: One thing about you, though, you are precise.
1: Yeah.
0: Like, you seem so
2: extremely.
0: Chill. Yes. You're not, like, that's why your books, everybody loves them, because you've
1: easy.
0: Done the testing.
1: Yes. Okay.
2: Not only over and over and over again, but I've given the recipe to somebody on my staff and watched them make it.
1: Okay.
2: So I see what somebody's going to do with the recipe, and they're like, should I cut it straight across or chop it?
0: And
1: that's
0: like,
1: so smart.
0: So
1: let me add that.
0: Details.
2: You add that detail to it
0: so
2: that I know.
0: So should I put this large chicken in the pot?
2: We're making chicken in a pot with orzo.
1: Okay.
2: So it's all in one pot. So the first thing I want to do is brown the chicken. So in order to brown a chicken, you just want
0: to
2: make sure it's really dry.
0: You have
2: otherwise
0: to dry
2: it steams.
0: Okay.
2: Uh-huh. Exactly. So
0: it really needs a
2: See how
0: towel.
2: When it's wet, it just just like that.
1: See,
2: okay. And then we can put it in the pot, and you want it nice and brown, because that caramelization really makes a difference.
0: Oh. Whoa! Sorry, did I burn you?
2: No,
0: I burned myself. I'm sorry. I did burn you.
1: You know what I love? The first thing you said was, "Did I burn you?" Even though you were on fire.
3: We're okay.
1: Okay,
2: no fire alarms.
0: I burned a national treasure.
2: Okay. So this is going to brown, and then I'll turn it over and later.
1: Okay. Are these leeks?
2: These are leeks, and the thing
0: That's
2: about
0: a big
2: leeks,
0: leak.
2: It's, I know.
0: Good.
2: First thing with leeks, you want to take the green part off because they're kind of tough. So just like that.
0: Okay.
2: And then you want to make sure that they're really, really clean because they grow in dirt.
0: Oh.
2: So you don't want to let them get too. You want to make sure they're really clean.
0: Okay.
2: So what you do is chop them up like this.
0: Kind of fine.
2: And then you do a lot and put them in water. And just let the sand come out of it.
1: Oh,
2: and then,
1: that's what you're doing.
2: And then
1: yeah.
2: you take them out.
0: I like how you clean everything.
2: And you want to make sure
1: you have
2: food,
1: to,
2: food's
1: right?
2: all clean.
1: Do you know
2: and then
1: the
2: you dry
1: are
2: them.
1: Diuretic?
2: They are.
1: Amazing.
2: Oh.
1: Yes.
2: Good to know.
1: No, anyone who's trying to lose weight always eats leek soup.
2: I had no idea.
1: Kidding. Try it.
0: Is that, is that still a thing, or
1: yes.
0: was that a 70s
1: so
0: fat?
2: Forget
1: no.
2: the chicken, forget
1: now.
2: The carrots, just eat leeks.
1: Okay. Make soup.
2: Okay.
0: Okay.
2: So
0: leeks are delicious, though.
2: We saute carrots and fennel and celery and the leeks all in a pot like this. And then we're going to take the chicken that
1: so
2: we browned.
1: So you just browned it, right?
2: Just
1: That's
2: browned
1: all.
2: It. Okay. All I did was brown it. Didn't cook it. Just because it looks better and it's going to taste better. Put that brown chicken right back in.
0: It already smells amazing.
1: Let me take this.
2: First we put in saffron.
1: Saffron.
2: Well, saffron's
0: I didn't realize
2: the
0: that's what saffron
2: crocuses.
0: Looks like.
2: Doesn't that smell fabulous? That's what it looks like. And it's expensive because it is the stamens of crocuses.
0: What is a crocus?
2: A crocus is a flower, a little flower.
0: Did
2: chicken
0: you know
2: stock
0: that?
2: Goes in.
0: There's stamen and crocus?
1: I didn't want to
2: you'd
1: hear
2: know,
1: that.
2: You'd know a crocus if you saw one.
1: Okay.
2: If
1: so
2: you met one, right? Pour
1: so
2: that
1: you
2: on.
1: Pour, that's just
2: right.
1: chicken stock?
2: And then we're going to put water on.
0: That whole water pot?
2: Exactly. So this is, it's going to cook in this pot.
1: Yeah.
2: And then we need salt and pepper.
0: This is a great kind of thick-day soup.
1: Okay. You put
2: it's,
1: a lot
2: well,
1: in,
2: it's actually
1: right?
2: going to end up being soup and orzo. So the orzo is going to absorb
0: all
2: the liquid.
0: That.
2: So this... Okay, now we have one other thing to
1: What's
2: flavor
1: this?
2: It. It's an herb bundle. So I've got thyme, parsley...
0: Herbs.
1: And you tie it.
2: And you could put it in, but then you'd have to fish it all out.
0: So you tie
2: so
0: it.
2: I tie it.
1: Just
2: I tie it with a string.
1: This
2: so it flavors
1: so
2: it.
1: Smart.
2: And then you can take the whole thing out before you
0: have
2: serve
0: you
2: it.
0: Have you ever made an herb bundle, Hoda? Is this
1: no,
0: the first?
1: I'm so excited.
2: Hoda's made an herb bundle now.
0: Oh, my gosh.
1: Right? The whole
2: so
1: thing
2: that
1: in.
2: Whole thing goes right in.
0: And that
2: in.
0: Just kind of flavors
1: That's
0: it.
2: Now, this goes in the oven.
1: Top on it or not?
2: It goes in the oven with a lid.
1: With a lid, okay.
2: For, at 350 degrees.
1: Okay.
2: And
1: so
2: it's going to
0: And then this
2: cook
0: is
2: for about an hour and 15 minutes.
1: And
2: then when this comes out,
1: I put the orzo in.
0: Because the orzo
2: take the
0: is
2: orzo
0: kind of like a rice,
2: and
0: right?
2: Just, it's pasta, actually, but it looks like rice.
0: Mm.
2: And you just put the lid on.
1: And do you cook it
2: for
1: again?
2: 20 minutes? No, and it just sits.
1: Wait, you don't put it back in the oven?
2: Don't put it back in the oven.
1: Don't need to cook it. Can I sneak over here?
0: Come over here.
2: That's what you end up with. And you end up with soup and orzo, and it's not soup, it's dinner. And the chicken, and you pull
0: it
2: the chicken
0: dinner.
2: Apart.
0: Wait, does Jeffrey like this recipe?
2: He loves it. Anything that has to do with chicken soup, he loves.
0: You know what else is in your book that we just have to mention?
2: It's the biscuits.
0: And my girl.
2: Biscuits have to go
0: it.
2: With it.
1: Okay.
2: Right?
0: The biscuits.
2: See,
1: good idea.
2: Cheddar biscuits. They're pretty good, aren't they?
0: They are the best biscuit I've ever had.
2: You guys are the best
0: one.
2: Audience in the world.
1: Oh, my God.
0: We
1: so
0: thank you so much. You guys, and you can get this recipe at today.com/food.
1: Oh, my God.
0: And check out Ina's new book. I bet a lot of people will.
2: Thank
0: Go
2: you.
0: To dinners. It's a great holiday gift as well at today.com/food. cooks.
1: Ina, we love you. Time for one of our favorite Aussies, Chef Curtis Stone.
0: The Michelin-starred chef is taking a break from his two Los Angeles restaurants, Maude and Gwim, to whip us a California-inspired dish.
1: We miss you, Curtis.
3: I know. It's so good to be back in the city.
1: You're a very busy, busy man.
0: How are the restaurants?
3: So good. We are back. And, it's been a tumultuous couple of years, as we all know. There's no point complaining about it. You just got to get on with it. We've kept our team together, which is important. And we're very happy to be back.
1: And the kids are good.
3: So good. Okay. So good.
0: What are the ages of your kids now?
3: Hudson's 11.
0: Yes.
3: And Emerson, my cheeky one, he's just turned 8.
1: 11 and 8?
3: Yeah.
0: How did that happen?
1: Remember when they were
3: born?
1: Well,
3: Hud turns 11 in a week.
1: Okay. All right. So I like chicken thighs. I'm glad that's what we're doing.
3: Mm. Yes.
0: That's another thing we could debate on.
1: Oh, yeah. Mm.
0: I like a leg. Mm.
3: Yes. The leg is amazing. Are you kidding me? especially when it's on the bone. So leave the skin on.
1: Okay.
3: I've seasoned them with salt and pepper.
1: Yeah.
3: One important thing to do with chicken is sit it on a tray and just dry it out for a little bit. Don't cook it wet because that's when it'll spit and hiss at you.
1: Oh.
3: And we don't like spitting and hissing.
0: You cook it with the bone up in there.
3: Oh, yeah, leave the bone in because that gives you beautiful flavor.
0: Okay. Mm-hmm.
3: Right, so what we're doing with our thighs is just seasoning them both sides, a little bit of olive oil, and we're going to cook it in a medium heat. You can see it's not too savage. And then you let it sort of come up to
0: look
3: come
0: how beautiful and crispy it looks.
3: Right, and then what you do once you've got that golden brown is you add I'll cut them in half, but you don't need to chop
0: them
3: down.
0: Are those shallots?
3: Shallots, exactly.
1: So the chicken's not cooked through, is it? It's just cooked on the top? Is it cooked
3: You cook
1: right
3: it both now? Ways, and then what you do once you sort of get the shallots in there and get a little bit of color, is you transfer it to the pan.
1: Okay.
3: Right? So you come over here, and on this beautiful big purple sheet tray that they found for you
1: how
3: guys.
1: How cute is that?
0: Yeah,
1: today.
0: It matches.
3: I've even got purple shallots working.
0: Are they shallots or are they shallots?
3: Well, it depends what part of the world you're from.
0: Okay. So in Australia, they're shallots.
3: We call them shallots, but I'll say shallots.
0: And do you call these grapes?
3: They're grapes. So throw the grapes in too. And what you do, you cook them on the vine. So this is a very simple recipe.
0: This is gorgeous.
3: And throw the herbs over the top. I like this. I'll just stand back here, Jenna, and let you do all the work.
0: Do you like apple picking?
3: I love it.
0: Oh.
3: Yeah,
0: okay.
3: Why?
1: Thank you. Now, her argument is dead. She does not like it. She's against it.
3: You're an anti-apple. How can you be against apple picking?
0: I don't know.
1: Exactly.
3: Apple picking's fabulous.
0: Okay.
3: We go every year, actually, up near Palm Springs with my kids.
0: Nice.
3: They love it.
0: Okay.
3: So, in here, I have some white wine.
1: Okay.
3: A little bit of thyme
1: and
3: a little bit of chicken stock, and you reduce it down. Right,
0: okay.
3: This is the sauce we're making now.
1: Mm-hmm.
3: So that's going to bubble and boil. What you do when you reduce something is you go from, let's say, a cup of liquid to a quarter cup of liquid, but you keep a cup of flavor. So you're intensifying the flavor, and that's what's happened here.
0: What about adding the most important ingredient?
3: Exactly,
1: butter.
3: Butter. So the butter's to thicken, but also to flavor. So you take it off the heat.
1: So wait, what is this you're making right now?
3: This is the sauce. It's basically an emulsion of wine, chicken stock, and that flavor of thyme.
1: Mm-hmm.
3: You whisk it. It's called monte au beurre. You're thickening with butter in the French. And while we let that melt.
0: I just tasted a baked grape. They're kind of like a raisin.
3: They are. They get a little more intense in flavor.
1: I do.
3: Get it, Hoda.
1: Thank you.
3: And so then the idea here is you've got your grapes, those little crispy herbs.
1: You
3: stick it all on the plate like this.
1: They do taste like raisins.
3: A little raisiny.
0: I'm sorry.
3: And then, of course, that sauce that we've whisked together, that just gets drizzled over the top. You can finish it with a little salt and pepper.
1: Mm.
3: Here I have burrata.
0: Really beautiful. We love burrata so much.
3: Isn't it so good? So it's mozzarella with a little stretchy towel.
1: Look at that. How beautiful is that? Look at that.
3: Right, so then it'll just start to ooze.
1: Mm.
3: All right, so this one's already started.
1: Oh my God.
0: And you put it with this beautiful French bread, which we love.
3: Isn't that gorgeous? Little bit of baguette.
1: I love crunchy baguette.
3: And it's a very simple dinner. It's a take on roast chicken, but very, very easy.
1: By the way, very flavorful and delicious.
0: Mm-hmm. I know, I feel like I'm going
3: to
0: make this.
1: Thank you, Curtis.
0: Curtis, we love
3: you
0: for this recipe. Did you say I won't? For this recipe.
4: But you want to. You do want to.
0: You're probably right. I probably won't. But it looks good. Okay, for this recipe, head to today.com/food.

0: Anytime a recipe gets passed down from generation to generation, you know it's got to be real good. And as we take aim to make your life easier this week, we are going to share that specific recipe with you.
1: Okay, it is a roasted chicken and rice dish. It's been passed down from a mother to her son, and that son just happens to be a Michelin-starred chef. That chef is at his restaurant, Veranda, right here in New York City, Chef George Mendez. Hey, George.
2: Hi.
1: How are you? Good to see you again. We're so happy
2: to see you live from Veranda.
0: I love that.
2: Oh my God,
1: Veranda's close to my neighborhood. I gotta come visit.
0: Yeah, definitely.
2: Get in here.
0: Let's talk about your mom's recipe, okay? Because a recipe has to be this good to be passed down. What is it about this specific one?
2: These are flavors that I grew up with in my childhood. My mother used to cook rice dishes for my sister and my dad a number of times a week. Sometimes it was chicken. Sometimes it was rabbit. Sometimes it was a tomato rice. So that cooking has had an enormous impact in my career. So, you know, she spent time with the kitchen with me at many of my restaurants here at Veranda. And she's an enormous inspiration for everything that I cook with and create. Very, really rustic childhood home style flavors.
1: Yeah. And I think chicken and rice sounds like the perfect dish for us to cook tonight. So let's get started. Yeah. Tell us what we need to cook.
2: So I'm on the over medium heat. I have a cast iron skillet, oven proof, olive oil, onions, garlic, right? A pinch of salt right away to get things started. Salt starts to release the moisture, starts to develop that base of flavor. And then I'm going to get paprika going in there and some sweet peppers. Great from the farmer's market right now this time of the year. Please visit your local farmer's market. More olive oil. I'm sure my mom right now is saying, add more olive oil. There we go. You can also add like a pinch of chili flakes as well. No rules here.
0: Hey, George, are you a,
2: I get that nice aroma.
0: Are you a dark meat guy? Are you a dark meat guy or a light meat guy?
2: I like both. Yeah. I like the combination of both.
0: Okay.
2: When it comes to Thanksgiving, though, dark meat for sure.
0: Okay.
2: How about you guys?
1: We differ on this.
0: I like
1: Hoda likes dark. I like light.
0: Yeah.
1: Okay, so once you do all that, do we add the chicken? What's the next step?
2: Next step is we're going to add the rice.
1: Oh.
2: Here.
0: So that's
2: and it's
0: uncooked.
2: A bombo or a colostro rice. It's a very short grain rice. Really important because it absorbs a lot of the flavors of the chicken broth.
1: Yum.
0: Is that uncooked
2: and the flavors.
0: Rice or is that cooked rice you dumped
2: this, in? This is uncooked.
1: And it doesn't need that long to cook?
2: It's going to need about 20 minutes in the oven, but of course I have one ready for you to show you.
0: Okay.
2: And then at this point, I'm going to add the chicken meat. So the chicken meat I have right here that's previously done, this was confit in olive oil, really slowly for about 40 minutes. It's skinless, bone-in thigh. And then we take the meat off of the bone and pull it, just like if you're doing pulled pork, you're doing pulled chicken. And that's in here right now.
1: If we buy, you know, if we maybe don't have as much time, do you just buy a rotisserie chicken and shred it?
2: Only if you don't have enough time, but with some organization and a little bit of patience, you can do this at home. I promise you.
1: Okay.
2: Promise you.
0: What's the next step?
2: Chorizo.
1: Mm-hmm.
2: Goes in there. All right. And then I'm going to add. So it's about 1 cup of rice, and I'm adding about 1.5 cups of broth. I'm using a roasted chicken broth. You can also use a vegetable stock. If you don't have that, you can use water.
0: Okay.
2: Just make sure it's nicely seasoned.
1: Yeah.
2: And that goes in carefully like so.
0: Okay.
2: So this is a one-pot dish.
1: It's almost like a paella.
0: Yeah.
2: That's right. The only difference is this goes in the oven. Paellas cook on the stovetop for the most part and traditionally over a live fire.
1: Okay. So do we pop that baby in the oven now?
2: That's right. So at this point, I got a 400-degree oven, mm-hmm. and I'm going to go right off behind me.
1: Good job staying centered.
0: Nice.
2: And there you go.
0: How long does that cook?
2: That's going to cook about 20 minutes, I'm sorry.
0: 20 minutes.
2: We have options there at the restaurant where we pre-cook it just for speed. At home, you can do the same thing. You can have par-cooked rice. So that you can speed up the process as long as you have the chicken. The beauty behind this is it's a chicken confit. It's traditionally done with duck as well. Uh-huh. And you can hold this in your fridge up through a week.
1: Wow.
2: So this whole step with your chicken thigh, you need to do ahead, right? You can preserve it in your fridge.
1: George,
2: and then if you really want to.
1: Sorry, I didn't mean to interrupt you, but will you show us that final delicious rice dish?
0: How do you serve it up? What else do you add anything else to it?
2: Yeah, so I have sliced chicken breast that's also cooked very similar to the chicken thigh. That's poached in olive oil with thyme and bay leaf.
0: Uh-huh.
2: And then once the time is done, the rice comes out of the oven. I slice the chicken breast over the top.
0: All right.
2: And here you go.
1: That looks
0: delicious.
1: Gorgeous.
0: George, thank you so much for this recipe.

0: We are joined by one of our all-time favorite chefs, Today contributor, Elizabeth Hoskell.
1: Yeah, she's got some good news to share. A new cookbook. It's called Come On Over, Southern Delicious for Every Day and Every Occasion. It comes out in a few months. It's now available for pre-order.
2: And this morning, Elizabeth is showing us how to make a couple of delicious recipes, really easy ones from her book. Girl, how does book launch day feel? How you feeling?
3: Oh, my God. I mean, I seriously might spontaneously combust right here on this set. You know, it's been a hard year, and it's so good to have something to look forward to, something to get excited about. And we are going to inspire you with this book to celebrate every day. I mean, like this chicken divan casserole and caramel brownies, that's from our weekdays chapter. Mm. So look, when those kids come down for breakfast and they look at you with that face and they say, you know, what's for supper? You know, like breakfast wasn't enough. Then you can say, oh, honey, chicken divan and caramel brownies. And I mean, the world's going to be happy. I mean, seriously, it's going to be Tuesday.
0: It's
1: happening. Oh, my gosh. It's finally. My dreams are coming. Tuesday's really catching on. So what are we making for Tuesday dinner?
3: So here we go. We have the chicken divan casserole. It is so easy. I have some cooked chicken and broccoli that's already in here. We're going to add a cream of mushroom soup. And that can be any can of cream of is going to be just fine. Whether you've got cream of chicken, cream of celery, it doesn't really matter. We have a little bit of half and half. That was sour cream.
0: Wow.
3: Cheddar cheese, people. Mm. Got to have some cheese if we're making a good casserole. And now we have all of our spices. So we've got a little bit of seasoned salt, a little bit of onion powder, some pepper. Okay, and a little bit of garlic powder, and then we've got a little salt. And Mama was real funny. She loved to be exotic in the Mississippi Delta, so she would add curry powder to everything. I think curry it just powder. Made her feel real fancy. You can add curry powder to this or not. It's completely up to you. We're going to mix this all up, and then we're going to pour it into our 9x13 casserole. Now, I serve this over my good friend Mike Wagner's Two Brooks Farm rice. And then look, we're going to pull out our good china. It's Tuesday. But I'm telling you, if we don't start using these things that we love,
0: yes.
3: I mean,
0: right.
3: You're missing. There are so many more Tuesdays in a year than there are New Year's Eves. And honey, we're just going to pull it out and enjoy it.
1: Exactly.
3: I mean, what in the hell are we waiting on?
0: How about the dessert,
3: seriously.
0: Elizabeth?
3: This is the best. So, a lot of times we're running short on time during the week. I'm going to give you the easiest, fastest recipe you've ever seen. We're going to use a store-bought cake mix.
0: Oh.
3: And we use German chocolate cake mix. I've already made that with evaporated milk. And what you do is mix the melted butter, cook off half of it, okay? So just half. You're going to put that in the bottom. And then we're going to top it with chocolate chips. We add our caramel. And then once that's done, you smooth that out. And then you come back over with the rest of that topping that we had put in the fridge. And you just thin it out. It's almost like you're going to make a tapestry to cover the entire thing. This is going to go back in the oven on 350 degrees. And honey, you have got a dessert that is
2: going
3: to make.
2: Can I ask one question, Elizabeth? It looks yummy. Yeah, so do you
3: look
2: actually.
3: At that.
2: Wait,
3: look
2: do you,
3: at those
2: it
3: brownies.
2: Looks crazy. Do you mix the cake mix like you're making a cake the way that they tell you?
3: No, you don't. So it's just the cake mix.
2: Just
3: melted butter and evaporated milk.
2: Oh.
3: And then you mix that up. So that's where we're taking a shortcut. And I'm not embarrassed to say it because I want your kids to have dessert tonight. And this is a way that you can do that. So this book has literally, it has recipes for celebrating everything. So whether it's a beach day, I've even got a chapter on diet days. We're even going to make that fun.
0: That's probably a short chapter.
3: We got a cheat day. Yeah. And then we've got cheat days. We have beach days, party days, Delta days.
1: Love it.
3: Go ahead.
1: Do you have Fat Tuesday?
3: Yes, Fat Tuesday. Absolutely. That's going to be in the next book.
2: All right.
3: But you know, with I've got three kids.
2: Uh-huh.
3: Two of them are in college, and I've got one going on the way. And they really like expensive shoes, and we got to sell this book.
2: It comes out
3: May 4th. So look, Mama Melville, I know she wants a copy, and this will be right before Mama's Day. So, Craig, get on that phone as soon as this segment's over, and let's get that.
2: He's on
3: forward.
2: It.
0: Yes,
2: all right. You can pre-order that copy of Come On Over. Just go to today.com/shop. and to get your hands on those recipes, those two at least, check out today.com/food.
1: Elizabeth, we love you. Yeah, good luck with the book.
3: Well, honey, I cannot thank you all enough. Cheers.
1: Cheers. Cheers. Come on over.

0: Our today food guest, Nadia Caterina Muna, who is incredible, also known as the pasta queen. She's taken social media by storm thanks to her tasty Italian recipes and hilarious videos, earning more than 43 million likes on TikTok. Nadia's here to tell us a little bit more about this breakfast dish from the new cookbook, which I told her I was going to move a lot of units today. Yes. Where's the book,
1: Nadia? I need you,
0: you got to have the book.
1: Garçon.
0: Here's the book, the pasta queen, just gorgeous cookbook. Nadia, good to see you. So you said your daughter introduced you to the tiki-taki.
1: Yes.
0: You see it and there's kids dancing.
1: Yes.
0: And how did you get into, how did you become a cook and a queen of it all?
1: As I was about to delete the app off my phone, I stumbled upon a blasphemous lasagna. Someone claiming to have made the perfect lasagna.
0: And it was terrible.
1: It was terrible.
0: And you knew you had to get on the medium.
1: It was a mission. It kind of ignited the fire within me.
2: Mission.
0: All right. So what do we have here? And how? What is this breakfast pasta?
1: So we are making a frittata di pasta.
0: Okay.
1: This is a Neapolitan special. Every family has their own version. Today we're making a pasta cake made out of salami, eggs, cheeses.
0: If I go to the streets of Naples, is this a street food?
1: This is Italian street food.
0: Okay. Well, let's cut the salami.
1: Yes.
0: That's a very large salami there.
1: It is.
0: Can you use, substitute that for any sort of meat?
1: Yes. You can do bacon, sizzled bacon. You can do mortadella, anything. And also, it's beautiful because you can use any cheeses you want.
0: Mm. Yep.
1: I like fontina, Swiss cheese, provolone.
0: Of course you do.
1: Today we're using parmigiano and mozzarella.
0: Okay, should I whip these eggs up?
1: So now we are adding the salami.
0: Hoda and Savannah are here enjoying
1: Look at him. Hi. He's doing all the work.
3: Yep. No.
1: Now make my nonna proud. Okay, she's watching.
0: Aww. Okay.
1: And
0: the parmigiano.
1: Yes.
0: Okay. Great.
1: It's beautiful. So we have the spaghetti.
0: Yep.
1: These have basically been kind of like tossed in with butter so that they're ready to be put into an oiled pan. And you really want to kind of like make sure that they're even.
0: So this could have been last night's leftover spaghetti, right?
1: This is the perfect leftover. You can use short pasta, long pasta.
3: So any old pasta would work.
1: Would work. Yeah, okay. It's perfect.
0: Do you like doing the TikTok videos?
3: Oh,
0: you're sweet. That's so nice. Your husband's 10 feet away.
1: Yeah.
3: Don't worry, babe.
0: Your husband said something funny to me.
3: Stop cooking in the kitchen.
0: What did you say? You were the official
1: chief pasta tester, just like you are.
0: Chief pasta tester, the CPT. Yes, just like me. All right, so we're cooking this. You want to get this crispy, right?
1: So now you pour this on.
0: Should I do that now?
1: Okay. Yes.
0: Great. So this is the...
1: Look at him. We should hire him.
0: There we go.
1: So
3: is that egg and cheese?
1: This is egg, cheese, mozzarella, pepper, salt, and salami.
0: Okay. Do you need to press it down at all?
1: You just move it a little bit so that you make sure that the sauce goes everywhere.
0: Okay.
1: And then you let it go on a low flame for about 10 minutes until it kind of sets.
0: How was it?
3: Okay. Mm-hmm. Delish.
0: You like it?
1: Gorgeous.
0: Did you make this?
3: Yeah, I made this like
0: this.
3: Did I make it? I don't know.
0: Is this hard? Is this a difficult dish for people to make?
1: Wait, we're not done yet.
3: No. Yeah.
1: So this is the thing. Once this is cooked at the bottom, the bottom becomes the top. Just sometimes people, you know, in life, you know, when you're at the bottom, all of a sudden you're at the top.
0: That's tasty.
3: Yeah.
1: So now this was the base and we flipped it.
0: A little marinara over it.
3: But how did you flip it? You just like...
1: So basically you use anybody as a sheet pan, right?
3: Yes.
1: So you put it on top like that.
3: Oh, and then that's how I always wanted it.
1: And then you slide it back in.
3: And then you let
1: it cook at the bottom for another 5 minutes.
3: Okay. So
0: grazie, Nadia.
1: It's gorgeous.
0: No,
1: just
0: we're not
1: like
0: done.
1: You are.
0: We're not done. We're not done. What, you ever drizzle a little sauce on this? Like a little marinara, a little something on top?
1: No, Carson.
0: No.
1: Absolutely not.
0: So my 13-year-old, when he wakes up and doesn't eat breakfast, this is like a piece of pizza.
1: This is a perfect breakfast.
0: Hey, Dad, I'll see you later. Just take it with you.
1: This is like hiking food, picnic food.
3: Yeah.
1: You can eat it cold, hot. Whichever way you like.
3: Yeah.
1: Love it.
3: It's kind of like a quiche.
1: Yes.
3: But with pasta.
1: Yes, that's cool. Exactly.
0: How much fun did you have making the cookbook? You have over 100 pasta recipes in there. And what is your favorite of all 100?
1: The lasagna from my nonna.
0: That's your best. Okay.
1: It's the top. If I was stranded on a deserted island, I would want to have that with me.
0: Right.
1: Mm-hmm. It's substantial.
3: I like
0: Well,
3: that.
0: Congratulations.
1: You know,
0: thanks.
1: I don't want aglio olio. No.
0: Okay. Grazie, Nadia.
1: Thank you for having me.
0: The pasta queen.
1: Yes. Thank you, Oda. Thank
0: you. Made.com/food is where you can get this recipe. Pick up the book. There's hundreds of wonderful recipes and photographs of your family are beautiful, too. Thank you, Nadia.
3: Awesome. All right.
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4: Scott is hosting Peroni's Taste of Italy tomorrow night at the 15th annual New York City Wine and Food Festival, where 100% of the net proceeds will benefit God's Love We Deliver. Hey, Scott, good to see you.
5: It's good to be here. Thank you for having me.
2: So it's you and Alex Gornicelli. Is that
5: me and Alex, my good friend
2: Alex.
5: Come on. We're going to have a blast.
4: That's a party.
5: Yeah. Oh, yeah.
4: That event is a party.
5: She's always so much fun.
2: She's
5: I love
2: wild.
5: Her so much. And she's such a great inspiration. She is just blowing up lately. So we're going to have a good time.
2: Cool. All right.
5: We're going to make some pasta. I got penne. It's cooking over there. We have pancetta, butternut squash. First thing we're going to do is we're going to take this butternut squash. I think a lot of people get, you know, it's a little bit of a challenge, butternut squash. You have to peel it. You have to take the seeds out of the interior. So I always say there's two layers on that you really want to get rid of, that exterior, and then there's a whitish layer. You want to get rid of that as much as possible. And then cut it into like 1-inch chunks, just like this. Very simply, put it on a sheet tray, a little bit of salt.
4: Classic.
5: A little bit of olive oil.
2: Always.
5: You could toss it in a bowl and then put it together.
2: Stick
5: I roast
2: in
5: that
2: oven.
5: In like a 400-degree oven for about 20 minutes or so.
2: Yeah. Okay, cool.
5: So I really like that hard exterior. Then I take this pancetta, so raw pancetta.
2: Look
5: we're
2: going to
5: dice it just like this. And then cook it in this pan that we have here. I already have some, some in
2: so
5: there.
2: Okay, so you chop it up into
5: chop
2: little
5: Chop it up
2: pieces.
5: Into little pieces and then we're going to let that render out quite a
2: Did
5: bit.
2: Did you put olive oil or is that just the fat?
5: I added a touch of olive oil to it just to get it going.
4: A little crispy pancetta is so good on anything, right? Gives us a little texture.
5: Yeah, and I was just saying to Hoda that not a single calorie in this pancetta.
2: Yes,
5: yeah, that's the
2: Look
5: good,
2: at that. The, it's yeah, that special
5: This
2: time.
5: Is the special,
2: good,
5: yeah, the special stuff.
2: Right.
5: We're going to let that render out and get a little bit crispy. And then we're going to add a little bit of sage. Sage, pancetta. I mean, all these autumnal flavors.
2: What is this?
5: That's a little bit of sliced shallot, a pinch of crushed red pepper.
4: Beautiful.
5: Just going to let that cook
2: until
5: it looks like this.

0: That's pasta water. So that pasta water, what happens is, this is the same pasta water. And then as I cook that down, it's going to continue cooking the pasta about the rest of the way. So I cook the pasta about 90% of the way here. I finish it in this pasta cooking liquid.
1: Do you like your pasta al dente or regular?
0: I like it al dente.
1: Everyone likes it chewy.
2: Yeah.
1: Hey,
0: well, it's the texture that's
1: the
0: so
1: texture,
0: delicious.
1: The texture, you like a little bite?
0: A little bite, yeah.
1: Okay.
2: And do you do what I do, Scott? Do you just pull one out and try it
3: and try
2: to know
3: it.
2: It's done?
3: Yeah.
2: Okay, good.
0: I don't take the spaghetti
2: secret.
0: And throw it against
2: the
0: wall.
2: Does anyone actually do that or not?
0: I mean, somebody must do it.
2: Yeah, at some point somebody did.
1: That butternut squash is amazing.
0: The butternut squash is so good. That concentration of flavor.
2: Oh,
0: something as simple as throwing it in the oven, it's great. I do it with broccoli and cauliflower, autumn squashes, all that stuff. It's great.
1: Oh, yum. Yeah. Anything more you can tell us about you and Alex in the event?
0: Oh, my God. It's going to be a lot of fun. I don't even know how many restaurants are participating. It's a ton of restaurants. I think there's still some tickets available, which is the fun part. Alex is going to sing a song, I think, at some point.
1: Is she?
0: Yeah, I'm putting her on the spot now. I hope she's watching this. I think she's
2: going to.
0: There's some of those Italian classics, you know?
2: Yeah,
0: like The Godfather.
2: There you go. Old school.
1: You're tan. Where were you?
0: I live in Arizona.
1: Oh, okay.
2: Always tan. Year-round tan.
0: Yeah.
2: For this delicious recipe, and man, is it good.

0: one and only Bobby Flay. For decades, we've watched him create some of our favorite dishes on countless TV shows and more than a dozen cookbooks. His latest is called Sundays with Sophie, and it takes us inside the Flay family kitchen, a collection of dishes inspired by meals with his daughter. Bobby, good morning.
1: Good morning.
0: Well, this has got to be near and dear to you. Does Sophie cook too? You've been teaching her your skills?
1: Yes, she does. So Sundays with Sophie. Sophie's basically standing in for everybody. The idea is that it's Sunday meals or just meals for the family around the table. And actually, I devised a lot of these recipes during the quarantine because, like everybody else, I was cooking three meals a day at home. And so the recipe

0: our cooking thing together.
1: I know, remember? I know. Do you want me to stir that? I can do that
0: now. Yeah, sure, go right ahead. Exactly.
1: Look at me whisking.
0: And then some olive oil. And then we're going to add some Parmigiano-Reggiano cheese, of course. And then some cracked black pepper. So there's the cheese. There's the cacio and the pepe, so to speak.
1: I mean, this is black delicious pepper. Right here. And this is our little dressing.
0: Exactly. Okay. There you go. So then we're going to poach some eggs. And a lot of people are...
1: I'm intimidated.
0: Intimidated.
1: I show me.
0: So it's two ingredients. One of them is water. The other is some vinegar.
1: Okay.
0: And the vinegar is going to help the egg. This is my big word of the day. Coagulate the egg.
1: Oh, okay.
0: So that it kind of brings it to...
1: A little bit. Do you guys know how to poach an egg? Raise your hand if you can poach an egg.
2: Al can.
0: Al poaches eggs with his eyes closed.
1: Okay,
0: so we're going to just, and here's a little tip. I crack the eggs and I first put it into a little ramekin because if I break it, I don't want to put it in here.
1: Oh, true.
0: And a lot of times you'll do that if you just kind of go right into the water.
1: Okay.
0: So we're going to let those poach. They poach for, you know, just like, I don't know, 3 or 4 minutes. And the best thing to do is kind of just do a little whirlpool so it gets a really beautiful shape.
1: Seems like it'd be hard to get those out.
0: Oh, no, they come right out.
1: Really?
0: As soon as you can get them out, you just take them out. Very, very simple.
1: Okay.
0: Should be no problem.
1: Okay.
0: We have some toast over here.
1: All right.
0: Okay. So... sourdough bread, some kind of country loaf. Mm-hmm. I like mine like slightly thick, maybe, I don't know, maybe an, sort of like an inch and a half or so like that. And then just some, you know, good quality olive oil on the bread.
1: Yeah.
0: And then some salt and pepper. And this is one of the things that people forget when they're making toast. Don't forget to season it as well. Salt and pepper your toast. Like bring out the flavor of that delicious bread that you have.
1: I never do that. Okay.
0: Exactly. Okay. So we have the toast. I put a little more.
1: You just roast this in the oven, or you put this in like the toaster oven?
0: So you can
1: oven?
0: Put it in the oven. You can put it under the broiler, or you can just put it in the toaster.
1: Got it.
0: I think a toaster is probably the best case scenario.
3: Yeah,
0: right?
3: It works. Easy.
1: What's happening over here? Should we get these out?
0: You can do that if you want, but we're down here.
1: Okay. Okay. I was just concerned about that.
0: This is Savannah in the kitchen, right here.
1: Distracted.
0: Coming to Food Network. Okay, so we have a garlic clove, and I just rub the garlic clove a little bit on the bread just to give it a little bit of flavor.
1: Yep.
0: You know, this is a very savory meal, a little more olive oil.
1: Mm.
0: And then we take our poached eggs, and we put the poached eggs right on top, right on top of our bread.
1: Okay.
0: And then we take our dressing.
1: Yes. Okay. Now this is a good.
0: And this is where all the flavor comes in. Okay.
1: Oh yeah.
0: Just
1: how
0: pour
1: did
0: that
1: taste, you guys?
0: Right over there.
3: Wonderful. Finished it.
4: Really good.
0: Some Parmigiano.
1: Oh my. Oh.
0: Some fresh chives.
1: I mean, come on.
3: Can you make the dressing ahead of time, though?
0: Absolutely. And of course, you can use it for salads. Or you
1: I was
0: can
1: about
0: put it
1: to
0: on
1: ask
0: dish
1: that.
0: Or vegetables.
1: Anything.
0: Absolutely. Very, very versatile.
1: Okay.
0: But this is what I was doing at home. It's like, you know,
2: so
0: doing, you're at home. Like you just take the ingredients that you have in your cupboard and you make dishes. And this was one of them.
1: Okay. Well, that looks. Should I have a bite?
3: Yeah.
1: I'm so worried about those other
4: dive
1: eggs.
4: In and go grab
1: okay,
4: them.
1: Okay, I'm so worried about yours.
2: You got to cut it.
1: Okay, here we go. Someone else going to have to read
4: gets
1: this.
4: Gooey, gets gooey.
1: Uh-huh.
0: Gets gooey. Yeah.
3: Oh, it's fantastic.
4: Yeah.
3: Fantastic.
4: So Bobby.
3: Wow, that's a gif right there. Someone's working on it.
2: You can catch Bobby again on our third hour. You can also get his recipes. Today.com/food.
1: Also, catch Bobby's Triple Threat tonight on Food Network. Don't forget the notebook.
0: Oh, yes.
1: Sundays with Sophie.
0: Yeah, Sundays with Sophie and Triple Threat.

0: The one, the only Giada De Laurentiis, the famed chef and founder of the website and blog Giadzy. Did I say that right?
1: Yeah.
0: That's so cute. Giadzy is here with a simple, flavorful recipe for pasta zozzona. Giada, good morning.
1: Hi.
0: It has been 1,000 years since we saw you in person.
1: It's
0: How's
1: been
0: everything?
1: A hot second. It's been great. It's been great.
0: How's the fam?
1: The fam's great.
0: Yeah.
1: Jade started ninth grade, so
0: I
1: we're
0: can't
1: in high
0: believe
1: school
0: that.
1: Now.
0: Oh my gosh.
1: So the days of like a little kid are over, as you probably know well, because your kids are getting older.
0: They're getting older.
1: And so tonight I'm gonna jet off to Italy. I'm gonna go to Rome and Milan and see some, you know, farmers and some families that, you know, make the ingredients.
0: I love when you go to Italy because then you come back and you've learned all kinds
1: of
0: new
1: stuff. Yes, and I collect
0: stuff.
1: All this stuff and curate it. And
0: I already predicted that the tasters will have clean plate
2: halfway there.
0: Off
2: there.
0: The board.
1: Well, let's show you how to
0: delicious.
1: Make it then.
0: What do we do? Pasta zozzona.
1: So I heard you've been cooking.
0: Well, that's a stretch, but
1: no, okay.
0: I have learned. I can do a couple things.
1: Can you hold a knife and chop this for me?
0: I think so.
1: Or do you want me to
0: how do you want it chopped?
1: Like that.
2: Oh.
0: Well, it's not going to be that good.
1: Just watch your fingers, whatever you do.
0: I know, that's what everyone says.
1: This is a shallot.
0: Yes.
1: I like the shallots because they're a little bit sweeter, but you could definitely use just a regular onion if you wanted to.
0: Okay,
1: but
0: let's pretend I did this.
1: Okay, that's great. Perfect.
0: Blah, blah, blah.
1: Throw it in there.
0: Okay.
1: No, wait. I got to take the pancetta out. So this is pancetta.
0: The pancetta is coming out.
1: Pasta is a mashup of two of Rome's classic pastas, okay? Carbonara, which we all know is creamy. Hold on.
0: Delicious.
1: Here, dump it in there.
0: Yeah, I was just like taking an hour.
1: Well, usually I do this all in one pan, but you know, today.
0: Okay,
1: great.
0: Those smell good. Okay, what is this, sausage?
1: Yeah, and this is sausage. So it's a mashup of carbonara and amatriciana, both Roman dishes.
0: Okay.
1: One is a tomato-based and one is like sort of a creamy egg-based, right?
0: Would you use the same pancetta plate or whatever this is called, saucepan if you normalize.
1: Yes, so I use one skillet to do everything.
0: That's
1: some of the fat from the
0: that's what I was trying to articulate.
1: Some of the fat from the pancetta cooks the onion.
0: Yeah, I like that.
1: Okay, because the shallot. Okay.
0: What about
1: so
0: all
1: then
0: this?
1: You can dump the rest of the shallot in here.
0: Okay.
1: This is great because just dump and stir for you.
0: It's I know good. It is. Okay. I do like
1: garlic.
0: That. Garlic, okay. Big old whole cloves.
1: Just have your husband prep it all for you. And
0: I know.
1: Then you can come home and
0: I mean,
1: put it together.
0: Seriously.
1: Right? Okay, wait, no, tomatoes first. Give me the
0: why? Why does that matter even?
1: So that I'm gonna show you. Yes, the whole thing. So you see how smooth this is?
0: Mm.
1: So in Italy, we call this a passata.
0: Mm-hmm.
1: So it's basically no seeds in it.
0: Oh.
1: And it's very creamy.
0: Yeah,
1: and you buy it just like this.
0: Okay, it looks like ketchup, but isn't.
1: But isn't ketchup,
0: okay.
1: I promise.
0: So I'm warming this up, and then I add the spicy stuff.
1: Yeah, so this is Calabrian chili,
0: mm-hmm.
1: which you may have heard of. You guys and all may have heard of it now. It's very popular these days.
3: Delish.
4: We're too busy eating.
3: Yeah.
1: Okay, so anyway, this makes it spicy, and it's going to make it really spicy because that's a lot of Calabrian chili.
0: Okay.
1: But you could use red pepper flakes in place of it. But this has more of like a balancing,
0: is it easy
1: sweet
0: to find,
1: and
0: though?
1: Spicy.
0: All these fancy ingredients you've got. Can we find that?
1: Yeah, you can.
0: Okay.
1: Okay. On Giadzy.com. Okay, moving on.
0: Oh my God.
1: Move on. But you can find it on other places,
0: Now, what
1: too.
0: Are these cute little pasta?
1: Okay, so look at this little pasta.
0: Aren't they the cutest?
1: So these are known as Nodi Marini. So they're from Naples.
0: Okay.
1: And you see they look like a little knot.
0: I love them.
1: Aren't they cute?
0: So like little donuts.
1: I found them in Naples a few years ago, and then I started, you know, bring them back for everybody to have. A little taste of Italy.
0: Okay.
1: Okay, sauce is cooking. It takes about 10 minutes, but on this burner it might take 5.
0: Okay.
1: Anyhow, so that all cooks together. So this is the tricky part right here.
0: I did not see eggs coming.
1: Well, because I said it was a mashup between carbonara and amatriciana. Amatriciana has pancetta, it's a tomato sauce, carbonara, as we all know.
0: Okay, so how does this get into it?
1: So it got into the bowl.
0: How did the eggs get into the recipe?
1: Yes. Because it's a mashup of carbonara has eggs.
0: Yeah, I know. Yeah.
1: Okay, go.
0: What,
1: so
0: whisk?
1: You're going to break up and whisk the three yolks.
0: Look at this, y'all.
2: Look at you whisking.
1: See, look how good you are, yo. I think you've learned a thing or two.
0: I've whisked.
1: Okay, ready? So now we're going to add pecorino, half a cup. Mm. And 1 cup of Parmigiano Reggiano.
0: Oh, my gosh. Now we're getting to it.
1: Okay. So this is the trick right here.
2: Okay.
1: Because if you add this directly into here, what happens?
0: It's thick and lumpy.
1: Well, you end up with scrambled eggs.
0: Right, which you don't want.
1: Okay, here we go.
0: This is a problem.
1: It's okay.
0: This is my issue
2: just
0: with
2: water.
1: It's okay. It's okay.
0: Bring the
1: ready?
0: Water in. Yeah.
1: Okay.
4: Is that warm
1: slowly,
4: water,
1: this is pasta water.
2: Oh, pasta.
1: So we're using it when you cook the pasta, reserve about 1/4 cup, and you're going to use hot pasta water to break this up and create a creamy sauce slowly. So when you add this.
0: It's really bugging me. Okay, yeah. Don't you just want to get that out of there?
4: I don't understand.
0: What would you do?
4: It makes no sense.
0: The whisk.
2: Right?
0: It always happens with
1: there
0: the whisk.
1: There you go. Okay. Totally fine.
3: Okay.
1: Don't take it out on the whisk. It's totally fine. Leave the whisk alone.
0: Okay.
1: So you're going to use this instead,
0: yes,
1: and you're just going to continue to mix it. We got to keep mixing it.
2: Well,
1: mix and add. Mix and add. Okay.
0: I'm now so glad they gave us so long for this segment.
1: Yeah, there we go. And that's it. So that this is the part.
0: Oh, now we can get that in there.
1: Yeah, so now you can get this back in there.
0: All right, we're back to the
1: And works. I'm going to add the pasta in the sauce.
2: Remember when you had that cooking show, Samantha?
0: Remember, it's coming back for the holidays.
3: Oh,
0: ye of little faith.
1: Oh, my gosh, you guys.
0: You should come on it, actually, Giada.
2: Oh, I'm good.
1: I'd love to. Now that you've invited me, I can come on
0: it. Yes, okay, now what?
1: Okay, so now look. You ready?
0: Yeah.
1: Okay, off the heat. So we're going to turn the heat off. Yes. You want to do this off the heat? Go ahead and add it.
4: And then you pour it in.
0: This is exciting. I really didn't see this coming in the recipe.
1: Well,
0: what does it
1: go.
0: Really add to it? Just like a thicker sauce?
1: It creates creaminess. Go grab a bowl and taste
0: it. Okay, I will.
1: And then we finish it. So we basically do this off the heat. You got to do this off the heat so you don't scramble the eggs. You just keep tossing it. And the eggs get cooked by the boiling hot water. And then the heat of the pan.
0: This is so good.
1: Oh, good. See, look. Good.
2: What is that?
1: Then a little bit of pancetta to finish it off.
2: Pancetta.
1: Mm. Did you want to taste?
2: No, I've got all of it.
4: That's so yummy.
1: And then a little bit more cheese to finish it. And we're done.
0: Okay.
1: Pasta lasagna. Dotti Marini.
0: Giada, thank you.
2: But wait,
0: you think
2: more.
0: I could do this?
5: You got it.
0: She's back in our third hour with her creative spin on a lasagna and a delicious Italian dessert. You can get Giada's recipes and more at today.com/food. Giada, thank you for coming. We love you. We're back in a moment. This is Today on NBC.
2: Thank you, Giada.

0: If you planned on ordering Italian tonight, watch this one first. We're going to show you how to make a satisfying spaghetti dish with the ingredients that are already in your kitchen.
1: It's a recipe from the new book, Dinner in One, by New York Times food columnist Melissa Clark.
2: Melissa makes everything easy, Bobby. Bobby, do you cook?
3: I do not cook.
4: Melissa, we're going to teach you right now. Exactly. We're going to teach you.
1: Okay.
5: Okay, so we are making a pasta carbonara takeoff.
2: Okay.
5: So this is an easier version because we're going to do everything in one pan.
2: I like it. Simple.
5: Yeah, exactly. It's just because everybody, you know, people who love to cook still don't like to do dishes.
2: Yes,
5: so
2: yes.
5: This book is going to take care of that for you.
1: So eggs and pasta and bacon. I'm so confused right now.
5: I know. You're thinking, is it breakfast time or what?
1: Yeah.
5: This is a traditional carbonara combination, but what I'm doing is doing it in one pan, and I'm going to add some fresh greens to make it a little lighter.
2: Okay.
1: Eggs.
5: All right. So will you beat those for me? You can do that.
2: How many? Five?
5: So I have some eggs, and I have some extra egg yolks.
1: Is it just, is this,
5: I'm gonna do,
1: that's
5: I'm
1: not beating?
5: No,
1: I told you I can't cook.
5: But we're going to
1: And then I would get it on our clothes, and it'd be a whole thing.
5: I know. That's the thing about cooking. It can be a little messy.
2: Okay.
5: Now, okay, I'm going to use two kinds of cheese right here. Now, Bobby,
1: yes.
5: This one is the Parmesan. Put it right in.
1: How much? Okay.
5: The whole thing.
1: Okay.
5: Yeah, we want a lot of cheese.
1: We're going at it.
2: Is that your wedding ring, the red one?
1: It is.
5: Oh, that's nice.
1: Well, because it's rubber, and I thought I was cooking today, and I didn't want to...
5: You wanted to slip in an extra, so we get messy.
1: Nice. Chewy.
5: Okay, and then, Hoda, I've got also some pecorino. Using two kinds of cheese to make it. One is a little nutty, one is a little salty.
1: Okay. There's a cheese called pecorino?
5: Pecorino, exactly, because guess what? It's made from sheep.
1: That sounds expensive.
5: All right, now we're going to add some pepper and some salt, and then this is bacon.
1: Now we're
2: kind of bacon, regular.
5: So this is regular bacon. You'd use pancetta if you were in Italy, but use whatever kind. And I have some onion right here. The onion is cooking in the bacon fat.
2: Oh,
5: and that is part of what's going to make it so delicious.
2: I
5: is that's
2: going
5: to have that flavor throughout the whole thing.
1: It smells so good.
5: Exactly.
2: Yummy.
5: All right.
2: Okay.
5: Now,
2: can I ask you a silly question?
5: Yeah.
2: Did you cook the bacon and then chop it up, or did you chop it up?
5: No, I chopped it first. And that way you don't have to take it out of the pan. And it's just, it's neater that way. All right, now here is the part that I love. So to make this a one-pot meal, we're going to cook the pasta in with the bacon.
2: You're going to boil it in here?
5: We're going to boil it in here instead of messing up another pot.
2: What?
5: And this is also, what's so great about this is that it allows the pasta to take on a lot of flavor from the bacon because it's absorbing it, right? So we're going to add some water right here.
2: Okay.
5: Oops.
2: And then cover it? Should be all covered?
5: First we're going to just let it simmer for a few minutes, then we cover it.
2: Okay.
5: And then I'm going to add a little more salt.
1: Okay. I'm so intrigued by breakfast foods and pasta.
5: I know. Isn't it great?
2: Okay.
5: And then another great thing about this also is that you have a lot of control over it because you're standing right here, so you know when it's perfectly al dente.
2: Okay.
5: So you know when it's just right. So this is what it looks like. This takes about 10 minutes, and afterwards, this is what you get.
1: Do you throw it against the wall to see if it's done? That's what my grandma always told me.
5: You want to try it? You want to try it? Do it.
1: That one's not going to work.
5: If you do this one, you're just going to mess up your wall.
2: Okay.
5: It's definitely done.
2: Okay.
5: All right, so just give it a little stir.
2: Swirl it around.
5: Exactly.
2: Now, what about the egg mixture
5: we have the egg right here.
2: There it is.
5: And then this is what you do. You add it. So this is off the heat at this point, and the pasta is hot.
2: Still hot, yeah.
5: So it's going to cook the egg. You don't have raw egg here. You have the pasta cooks it immediately. It coats it. It makes this beautiful silky sauce. Oh, look at that. You're doing that perfectly. Oh, my God.
2: So you just keep mushing it around?
1: No.
5: But when you do, you know what you're doing.
2: Okay, so you keep mushing it around until it's all over.
5: Yeah, and then, and now what we're going to do is so this is another thing that they do not do with carbonara in Italy. They do not add fresh greens.
2: Oh, you add it
5: And I'm going to add all of, so I have some spin. Yeah, throw it all in.
2: The whole thing?
5: The whole thing, because
1: I said about the cheese. I couldn't believe it.
5: Exactly. I know, isn't it amazing, though, because it absorbs it.
2: What's this?
5: And that is parsley.
2: Parsley.
5: And basil.
2: And basil. Oh, I love basil.
5: And we're just making a slightly fresher, lighter version.
2: So you keep mixing.
5: Keep mixing. And another thing.
2: Should we try it?
5: Yeah. Another thing here is this is a one-pot meal because you have your veg. You have your pasta, your eggs, your bacon, and your veg.
2: Okay.
5: Do you want a little extra cheese?
1: What hour do you eat this? Again, I'm so... What's the perfect hour?
5: Any hour of the day.
1: 7 a.m.
5: Right now,
1: or 10
5: a.m.? 10:30. This is the perfect hour of the day. 7:30 in L.A. What do you think? Do you love it? See?
6: That is so good.
5: Bobby, you could make this at home, right? You saw how easy that was.
1: This is what I'm going to say. Sometimes... For example, like a frosty and a fry in the South. We do that. It shouldn't go together, but it does.
5: Right.
1: This is that.
5: Oh, a frosty and a fry. Oh,
2: yeah, that's a real...
1: It shouldn't go together, but it does. It's awesome.
5: Yeah, but this does.
2: All right, to make this at home, head to today.com/food for more of Melissa's recipes. Check out her new book. 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
1: I got to swallow here.

0: I'm getting tips from the pro, guys, because we have a legend in the house. It's today's food. We're going to get in the holiday spirit early. Some crowd pleasers for Thanksgiving. I mean, everyone's excited because you have a plate full of cookies, okay? Where is Cookie Monster? This is his day.
1: This is magic. Oh,
0: yeah, guys, Christina Tosi, owner of the beloved Milk Bar here in New York, is out with a new cookbook. Mm. It is all about cookies. That is, in fact, the title.
2: It's
0: all
2: literally
0: about
2: the title.
1: Christina, you already ate this one.
0: I love it. We've already got our tasters here. You don't do anything like just normal or average. All of your cookies have an interesting twist.
2: Yes, I mean, I love to bake because baking is my way to, like, get in there, break the rules, make people feel seen. It's like seeing life in color when you bake or when you eat a Milk Bar cookie.
0: Now, are these, because I was just asking you, I'm like, make chocolate chip cookies, that's about it, and I was asking you for some tips, but are these recipes that, you know, normal people like us can make?
2: 100%. Like, for me, the reason I love to write cookbooks and bake and host Bake Club is because I love to feed people cookies, but I love to unleash the baker in everyone as well. Mm. So I brought for you one of my favorite recipes from the cookbook. It is a chocolate toffee hobnob.
0: Hobnob.
1: It's like a
2: British Oatie biscuit, so consider it a breakfast cookie, right?
0: Okay, yes.
2: So it starts with flour, some salt, and some baking soda.
0: Okay,
2: I know you're
0: there.
2: A baker, so get
0: well,
2: in there.
0: Well, I try, okay.
2: I've got some butter, some honey, and some sugar.
0: Oh, honey.
2: Going in the mixer. Cream for about 3 minutes.
0: Okay.
2: Then we're going to add your dry ingredients. Mm-hmm. And then some whole oats that, go for it.
0: Okay.
2: And some whole oats that I ground down into sort of a flour-like consistency to give flavor and texture. You
0: can
2: got
0: I do it,
2: it
0: all at once?
2: You can do you it all you, at
0: okay,
2: once.
0: Okay, because sometimes
1: good,
0: they say do it.
1: And the
2: big, cheer her on.
0: Yeah, thank you.
2: And the big difference when you add the dry ingredients is you just want to mix as little as humanly possible.
0: Okay.
2: A little bit of milk, a little bit of vanilla
0: extract. Like a little
2: extract.
0: Combined, that's it.
2: Exactly. Okay. Mixing too much in a cookie gives you like a dense, tough cookie.
0: Okay.
2: And for the Milk Bar cookie, you know the classic Milk Bar cookie.
0: Yeah.
2: It's dense. It's fudgy. We
0: yeah,
2: got
0: we
2: you.
0: Love that. Okay, let's
2: then
0: that.
2: The cookie dough. The cookie dough comes out.
0: Okay,
2: we give it a nice little scoop into these little rounds because when the cookie bakes, it bakes flat and crumbly in a really nice sandy.
0: This
2: way.
0: Is a melon baller.
2: I mean,
0: like
2: it
0: a
2: is.
0: Little small one.
2: It
0: okay.
2: is. Mm. Then we make a little bit of a toffee mixture. This is light brown sugar, butter, and a little bit of salt. We cook it until it gets the color of basically peanut butter.
0: Okay.
2: We throw it out onto a pan, let it cool
0: this
2: down.
0: This is toffee, which is different That's than caramel. It's toffee. Easier to make than caramel?
2: I think toffee's easier to make than caramel because you don't have to take it to a certain temperature.
0: Okay.
2: You can literally bring it to this nice peanut butter color shape.
0: Okay.
2: When it hardens, feel this. It's like a nice slap.
0: Oh, wow. Okay, but wait. You just put it on the baking sheet. Then what? You put it in the fridge
2: It's going to cool down. You can let it cool down at room temperature for 30 minutes. You can throw it in the fridge till it gets to this state.
0: Okay.
2: And then this is like really where you, good day, bad day.
0: This is fun.
2: I feel
0: when
2: you're
0: hammering it, show me.
2: Like this.
0: Wait, you're breaking it up?
2: Like this, mama.
0: Okay.
2: You go for it.
0: Okay.
2: Oh, this is fun.
0: Okay.
2: Anybody else want it here? So this
0: okay.
2: is, you know, like a classic Milk Bar cookie. It has flavor, but it also has texture.
0: So this is what we're going
2: That's
0: for.
2: That's what we're going
0: okay,
2: for.
0: Okay, fun.
2: Then we're going to dip our beautiful little Oatie cookies into this milk chocolate. Top it with toffee.
0: Okay.
2: Oh. So you can go straight in.
0: Yes. Now, what is
2: you can take a
0: dumb
2: little
0: question.
2: Fork.
0: Did you just melt some chocolate in
2: just
0: the microwave or over the double boiler?
2: Either
0: or,
2: you can melt it gently in the microwave. You can melt it over a double boiler till it's nice and glossy like this.
3: Oh.
2: You cover it with some toffee, and then you marvel at the cookies
0: is it good?
2: You've
1: you
2: got.
1: Try that.
0: Oh, okay.
2: And I just want to say, if you are like, I'm in over my head at this point, you know that Milk Bar's got you for cookies.
0: Well,
2: the bakeries, milkbarstore.com. We live in a world of cookies, and we live to bring cookies to people's
0: this
2: homes.
0: This just looks absolutely delicious. Guys, did you try all of them?
4: It's,
0: and which was your favorite?
4: Insane.
2: Hoda, what do you got?
4: I love the one you just made, and I love that. And I also love that peppermint bark, whatever.
2: Yeah.
4: That
2: so
4: is.
2: These peppermint
4: what
2: bark cookies.
0: I love a peppermint
2: chocolate,
0: bark.
2: Chocolate, caramel,
4: Wait.
2: Pretzel.
4: Wait.
2: Peppermint white
4: oh,
2: chocolate
4: it's
2: is coming on the menu.
4: It's insane.
2: Literally, like, the countdown has begun. You can go to Milk Bar Store and
4: oh
2: sign up.
4: Mm-mm.
2: But the recipe's in the cookbook.
1: Christina, what's this one? This is
2: confetti cookie.
4: Oh, yeah, confetti.
0: Oh, that's my favorite. That's like birthday cake.
2: That's what it's all about.
1: This is fair. I'm in a cookie
0: Love
1: coma.
0: It.
1: Oh, my
2: the
0: God,
2: world of cookies. So. It's endless, y'all.
0: Oh, my gosh. Back up the truck. I'm taking them all home. Thank you so much, Christina. The cookbook is called All About Cookies. You can find this recipe and more at today.com/food. Swallow. We're back in a moment. This is Today on NBC.

0: All right, we've made it through the week, so we have earned a cheat day. Cheat day Friday, and today nutritionist, our pal, Joy Bauer, is putting her healthier spin on two desserts. And I've never wanted to see you more in person than today, Joy.
1: Good morning, Joy.
2: Good morning, guys. And you know, I am always chasing that perfect brownie recipe with a healthified twist. And these gems are so insanely good. They have an intense chocolate flavor. Mm-hmm. They're like gooey moist in the inside with puddles of chocolate. But the best part, well, aside from the taste, the best part is that everything comes together in one bowl. So you don't need an electric mixer. You don't need a double boiler. One bowl to clean, one bowl to mix. And I figured out a way to make it without any butter and without any granulated sugar.
1: So
2: it also has, here's what I'm starting with. Whole wheat flour. So this is 3/4 cup whole wheat flour. And you could also swap in an all-purpose gluten-free flour if that's your thing. I just added 1/2 cup of unsweetened cocoa powder. So now it's super chocolatey. And a little trick. This is 1/2 teaspoon of instant coffee. Okay. It's not going to give it a mocha or coffee flavor, but it intensifies the chocolate flavor. Hmm. This is 1/2 teaspoon of baking powder, and a little bit of kosher salt. Huh. So after this is mixed together, and I also have to say, if you don't have cocoa, if you don't have instant coffee in the house, you could leave it out and you won't miss it. But if you do use it, there's a really good chance you're never going to leave it out again because it really like elevates that chocolatey flavor. So now I dump in all of the wet ingredients. This was just 3 eggs lightly beaten. Mm-hmm. Instead of the butter, I'm using 1/2 cup of unsweetened applesauce. And I'm telling you, it does the trick.
3: This is really interesting.
4: Yeah, I love applesauce.
2: Right? A little bit of maple syrup. That's going to be our sweetener. And just to let you know, most recipes will call for 1 to 2 cups of a sweetener. I only use 3/4 cup and it hits the sweet spot.
4: Okay.
2: You mix this up and now we're going to add our chocolate chips. So let's say that this is velvety smooth and I put in 1 cup. I'm using semi-sweet chocolate chips. If you like a real like intense bitter chocolate, you could go a little bit more dark. And Ian is team cherry chocolate. So here I'm just showing people that there's a great variation. If you want to make fudgy chocolate cherry brownies, I take frozen cherries, thaw it out, chop them up, and we toss those right in as well. And I'm going to show you what the batter looks like. So the batter here, you'll see it's nice and smooth and luscious. And I'm using an 8x8 baking pan that I lined with parchment paper. And the reason I like using an 8x8 is because these brownies will puff and they're going to be hearty and big. And of course, a little decor on the top.
3: And it's so clean too. There's not a lot of cleanup after this. I like that too.
2: No. You know? Yes. So this goes in the oven. I set it at 350. Mm-hmm. For gooey brownies, about 35 minutes. Look at these babies. Wow. I know. That's I wish you guys were here.
5: There's a chip with every bite, which is what I love.
2: Yes, you know? Yes. Wow. Yes.
1: That looks good. I'm a big cobbler fan. What do you got?
2: Oh, Al, I so have your back. So what? This is a single serve pear cobbler, and you can also swap out the pear if you want, and you can do an apple, but I want to give pears some love. They're loaded with fiber. There's thousands of varieties, and I've tested many of the varieties. They all work. So I started with one pear, and I diced it up skin on because we want to keep that fiber in there. And all I do is add, this is a microwave-safe bowl because we're making this in a matter of minutes in the microwave.
3: Okay.
4: I like it too.
2: 1/4 teaspoon of cinnamon.
3: That's great.
2: 2 teaspoons of maple syrup.
3: Okay.
2: And then this is a slurry I made. It's a teaspoon, a minuscule amount of cornstarch with a little bit of water, and I add that in. You stir this up. You put it in the microwave for 1 minute.
1: Right.
2: You take it out. You stir it up again, and you put it in for 1 final minute. So it's 2 minutes total in the microwave.
1: Quickly, Joy, because we're about out of time. What's your topping?
2: So the topping is one crushed graham cracker. And the inside gets so gooey. And, of course, you guys know
0: Joy,
2: everything's better
0: with the whipped cream. All right, we're going to put the full recipe. Joy, we love you. Thank you for joining us. Oh, I wish I could take that bite. For more, go to today.com/food, and we'll be right back. Take a bite for us. Take a big bite for us.
2: Here we go.
6: It's
3: it's time for Today Food. And this morning we have a match made in heaven, breakfast and dessert.
1: Oh, so waiting for this. The pancake cake, the newest dessert from Milk Bar. Joining us this morning, bakery's founder, the award-winning chef, Christina Tosi. Good morning, Christina.
4: Good morning.
1: Good to see you.
4: Hello, you two. How are you?
3: We're great.
1: We are great. All the better for seeing you. What is the pancake cake? And I notice you're starting with a sheet of cake.
4: That's right. Okay, Al Chenille. The pancake cake is Milk Bar's inspired layer cake. It's on the menu now at the bakeries. We'll ship to anywhere in the U.S. on milkbarstore.com, and it's inspired by what I'm craving right now, which is like a cozy diner stack of pancakes, but made into a layer cake. And you're right, Al. We baked this pancake cake, which I just gave you the recipe, so you can share it with anyone you want.
1: Okay.
4: But it's basically a cake that tastes like layers of pancakes, but reimagined through the lens of dessert.
3: I want to try that right now.
4: You want to see how it's done?
3: Yes. And how do you, so you just cut those into circles. Let's do it.
4: Yeah, we bake all of our cakes in an actual baking sheet form so that it's baked evenly. It's easier to sort of manage this way. It's always a bummer when you're making layer cakes at home, right? It's always that stress of like,
1: and you got
4: is
1: the
4: it gonna
1: bump
4: be baked
1: there in the
4: properly?
1: Beginning. In the middle?
4: How do I get it? How do I build it? That's it. So I take a little cake ring and a little piece of fancy pastry chef tool called acetate that just helps give the cake structure. And then our pancake cake at Milk Bar gets a brown sugar cookie butter, which is like deep and soulful and cozy in all of the ways. We also take a little bit of whole milk and soak the cake so that it stays nice and moist, because no one wants to say, here, that cake was great, but it tasted a little bit dry.
1: In fact, Christina, is that the thing that goes through all your cakes seem to have a soak, some sort of soak in them?
4: That's right. It's an opportunity to provide moisture and flavor to whatever the cake story is, especially this pancake cake. Then we have brown butter crumbs that go down, a little bit of that sort of like buttery depth nuttiness that a pancake gets on the griddle, then some maple frosting. And are you ready for this? So we do that multiple times in the cake. We layer it up, but you know, more is more at Milk Bar.
3: Yes.
4: So we take that, we layer it up three times, then we take a little maple glaze. We pour it over the top of the cake so that you get that really, really, really beautiful, the sheen, right? That's the moment at the diner when you pour it over. We let it set a little bit, and then we just can't help ourselves. You can't have a stack of pancakes without a little pat of butter, right?
1: Sure.
4: So this is frosting that we make into a pat of butter.
1: That's cute.
4: We pop it on the top of the cake. And then we a little texture for me in a cake is an invitation in. It makes the cake really inspired and compelling. And so we take some of those brown butter crumbs that are in the layer cake, and we decorate it around the sides.
1: Of course you do. I'm just
4: cake,
1: curious.
4: I'm eating it for breakfast, for lunch, for dinner.
1: Anytime. Hey, Christine, how do you make how do you make a maple glaze?
4: So a maple glaze, it's maple syrup with just a little bit of gelatin in it. So it lets the maple do all of the work that it does on a stack of pancakes, but it sets so that it sets in this sort of like beautiful invitation in. It has just the tiniest bit of gelatin in to let it sit there so that it can drape over the cake way that it does when you're like cozied in to your favorite little, you know,
3: it's like a work of
4: corner
3: art.
4: Seat at the diner on yummy, a cold yummy. Day.
1: Oh, thank
3: Christina,
1: you,
3: thank
1: Christina.
3: You so much.
1: Happy
3: it
1: New
3: looks
1: Year.
3: Absolutely delicious. If you want this cake recipe and more, head to today.com.

0: Welcome back. It is time for Dessert Day Friday.
1: Today, nutritionist Joy Bauer is here to share some simple and healthy recipes that you can treat yourself to this weekend. Joy, we love when you have simple, sweet ideas for us that we know we're not going to feel guilty about.
2: Oh my gosh, it is officially dessert o'clock. And these two recipes are super fun. And they have a lot of wholesome ingredients, yet I'm telling you, they will hit the sweet spot. And I'm going to start with what I'm calling a frozen key lime pie bark. Okay. And it's got all the feels, sweet and tart and citrusy. I think you're going to love it. So the star of the show is Greek yogurt. And I'm using 2%, not non-fat, because it freezes a little bit better.
1: Okay.
2: And I'm adding in some lime juice, of course, a little bit of honey to sweeten it up, and then lime zest, because that's going to sort of bring it home. It's going to give it a real limey consistency. I mean, flavor. And it also makes it smell so darn good. And you get that, the specks of the green, which are so pretty. Then I'm going to take, because every key lime pie has a crust.
1: Yes,
2: so I've got some graham crackers.
1: Are we allowed to eat graham crackers?
2: You are. This is healthy-ish.
1: Okay.
2: So I'm taking half of my crushed graham crackers and I'm going to.
1: Nice.
2: I mix it right in. And now I'm going to do something super cool. So I have a baking sheet that I lined with parchment paper. And it's important to have a lip on the edge of the baking sheet. And I take my batter. And you're just going to pour it right on top of that baking sheet, because this is going to go in the freezer for about 4 hours to overnight. The whole thing will.
1: Yeah.
2: You got to make this. And you smooth it out. And you don't have to cover the whole baking sheet, because you really want it to be about a quarter of an inch in thickness. Okay. So you get nice pieces of bark.
1: Yum.
2: And now I'm going to top it, because we've got a lot left over, with my graham cracker. Isn't this cute?
1: And it's so creative.
2: You stash it in the freezer. I'm going to show you what it looks like. And it comes out like this. And you break off pieces. And you have like a huge big bag of pieces.
1: Yeah.
2: And what I then like to do is, just to save space in the freezer, I break off all my pieces and I stash them in a bag.
1: And then you keep them in the freezer.
2: Yes, and it melts in your mouth. It tastes like key lime ice cream, really. And every once in a while, you get a bite of that lime zest pop, and also the graham cracker. It's really sensational. You got to try
1: it. Okay, so love it. This one is done. Now let's do some cookie bars. Cookie dough makes it even better.
2: I have been wanting to master this for the longest time. If you're like me, I love to sneak those spoonfuls of the dough. And of course, like, it's not safe, but we all do it. I wanted to create a version that didn't have any egg, and I think I nailed it.
1: Okay.
2: So right over here, I have it's stiffened up a little bit, but it's cashew butter. So I take cashew butter and I mix it with a little bit of vanilla extract and some maple syrup. This is almond flour. And the nice part about almond flour is it's moist. So I work it right in.
1: So I know you're not supposed to eat uncooked, like, white flour. Is almond flour okay?
2: This almond flour, it's blanched. And it also goes under the name of almond meal. And it's perfectly fine.
1: Okay.
2: Yes. So I'm mixing this in. So now you know this is loaded with protein and fiber and all of the deliciousness from the cashew butter. And truth be told, you can swap in peanut butter if you want, but you're going to have a much more peanut butter forward experience, which is never a bad thing.
1: Right.
2: And so you mix this up. I don't have time to fully mix it, but it gets very crumbly, just like cookie dough. Then you add in your chocolate chips, and I'm going to show you what it looks like, and you press it into. That's
1: so the
2: right
1: cashew
2: over
1: butter
2: here.
1: Doesn't make it taste like cashews? Like, it actually tastes like cookie dough?
2: It tastes like cookie dough because it's a nice mild butter. And it's pretty readily available in the grocery store. It's a little bit pricier than peanut butter, though. So if you do want to swap in any other nut butter, it will work. And so here I lined an 8x8 pan with parchment paper and I pressed in all of my dough. And then we got to take it home, though. So I melted some semi-sweet or a dark chocolate on top. And I also added a little bit of the nut butter.
1: It's scandalous for you, Joy.
3: It feels naughty.
2: This is worth every single delicious bite. Oh my gosh, we can't. Ian's been calling it dessert for breakfast Friday.
1: Wow, that looks amazing.
2: Okay, so we have
1: this.
3: So those white little flecks in there, that's the flour. That's so you can have some flecks. So,
2: you know what? For this one, I actually used a chunky cashew butter. So you're seeing little pieces of the cashew. And then this goes right in the refrigerator and it firms up in a couple of hours. And I'm going to show you what it looks like because I have some that are done over here. You could tell we dug into it a little bit.
3: Yeah, I know.
2: But you cut it right up. It's the best contrast because the middle really does taste like cookie dough.
3: Yeah.
2: And then the top hardens.
4: A little treat.
3: Joy,
2: thank you so much.
3: We wish you were here. Again, we say that every time.
2: Mm-hmm.
3: Thank you so much for these recipes.

0: To get some cooking inspo for the upcoming holidays, we're turning to social media. We'll be teaming up with some Instagram creators like Joy Wilson, who you may know better as Joy the Baker.
1: Yeah, Joy's popular blog inspires home cooks all over the world. And get this, y'all. She's got almost 500,000 followers on Insta.
0: Come on.
1: Not to mention she's the editor-in-chief of her own magazine. Hey, Joy.
0: Hi, Joy. How are you?
2: Hi, good morning. Hi, how are you?
0: We got some New Orleans love.
1: Joy,
0: we're so excited.
2: I know, you gave me the music.
0: I know. Exactly.
1: Joy, you sent this to us.
0: We cannot wait. We don't even want to listen to what you're cooking. We just want to eat it. But tell us a little bit about it.
2: Okay, so I made you praline monkey bread muffins, which is one of the easiest recipes from the new magazine. And while you enjoy them, I thought I could make them for you here. Does that sound good?
1: Please, please. You're based out of New Orleans.
0: Yes. By the way, can I just say, I love a lot of cities, but New Orleans has my heart, right?
2: I know. Hoda, we miss you in New Orleans. New Orleans is so special. I love living here. We just celebrate food all the time. It's just one of the most magical cities.
0: All right.
2: We celebrate a little bit of New Orleans with the praline sauce on
1: those
2: muffins.
1: It's so good. Okay.
2: I'm gonna start.
0: How do we start?
2: Okay, so I'm going to start by taking, these are canned biscuits, the kind you find in the refrigerator section. Mm-hmm. Super easy. You know, we'll keep it easy as we go into the holiday season. You take each muffin and, or each biscuit, I should say, and cut it into quarters. Mm-hmm. And once you cut a few biscuits in quarters, we're going to take them and dip them in melted butter.
0: Of course.
1: Delicious.
2: Just one of the greatest things in the world.
1: Yeah,
2: so we'll dip a few pieces in melted butter.
1: Dip me
2: you
1: in
2: can
1: butter.
2: Do this with your fingers. You can do it with tongs if you prefer. And then from the melted butter, we'll go straight into cinnamon sugar.
0: My God, it's like cinnamon toast.
1: Mm-hmm.
0: Okay.
2: Yes, exactly. Cinnamon toast is like one of the most comforting things in the entire world. So toss your biscuit pieces in cinnamon and sugar.
0: Mm-hmm.
2: Oh my God. Just the smell right now is enough for me, I feel like. So I have a muffin tin that I've lined with muffin papers.
0: Mm-hmm. Okay.
2: And we'll just take our biscuit, cinnamon sugar, buttery biscuit pieces.
1: So good.
0: Stop it.
2: Is it good?
0: Uh-huh.
2: And shove them, so gently, into each muffin cup. So we'll get 4 biscuit pieces into each muffin cup. And we'll just repeat this process until our muffin tin is full.
0: Mm.
2: And this is one of those easy overnight recipes. I wanted a few overnight recipes, the kind that you prep the night before, put it in the refrigerator, and the next morning when you want to feel like a hero.
1: This is like a good Christmas morning recipe.
0: You know what? You're right. Do it the night before, wake up and bake it.
1: Mm-hmm.
0: So where do the pralines, everyone's got a different way of saying
1: pralines.
0: It.
1: Pralines. Do you call them pralines?
0: Well, there's different ways, aren't there? There's lots of ways.
1: No, pralines, right, Joy?
2: Well, there are different ways. Hoda is right. I say praline. A lot of people say praline.
1: Did you say
2: the word the way your grandma says it. That's the deal.
0: My grandmother said it in Arabic. But yummy. Keep going. This is so. How do you? When do they go in? The pralines.
2: So, the muffins end up looking like this once you fill all the cups.
0: Mm-hmm.
2: So they'll go into a 350-degree oven, and I like to bake them on the top third of the oven because you get a really nice browning across the top.
1: Yeah.
2: That's a little baker's tip. If you want your stuff nice and golden brown on the top, top third of the oven is where you should bake them. But the praline sauce is super easy.
1: Okay.
0: We just have about 20 seconds left, so we might have to kind of, if you don't mind.
2: Oh, okay. No problem, because I made some ahead of time.
0: Mm.
2: And what we do is take our beautifully crisp muffins and add a few pecans and just drizzle them
1: in that sugary sauce.
0: That looks so. Oh. Come on, Joy. Oof.
2: I mean,
1: yummy.
0: Oh, God.
1: We're eating them and we're really enjoying it.
2: I'm so glad. I'm so glad they made their way all the way up to New York.
1: And they
2: you.
1: Stayed delicious.
0: Well, yeah.
1: Joy, thank
0: Joy,
1: you so,
0: we appreciate
1: so much.
0: You. Thanks again.
2: Thank you.
0: And who dat? Okay. For these recipes, you can head to today.com/food. You can also find the latest issue of Joy's magazine. It's on stands now. And if you want to see more from foodie Instagram creators like Joy, head to our Today Show food page on Instagram.

0: Okay, if you're tired of coming up with dinner ideas night after night, we're kicking off a new series to help you out. It's called
1: One and Done. It's simple, inexpensive, and also healthy one-dish wonders. And today, nutritionist Joy Bauer is starting us off with a menu for you tonight.
2: Hey guys, so everybody has been requesting hearty, delicious meals that you can whip together in a flash. And that's why I love One and Done. These are one sheet suppers, and we are gonna be making roasted chicken and Brussels sprouts. And you'll say, it could not be any simpler. So we're first gonna make the marinade for the chicken, and I'm adding in some olive oil. And this is a little bit of a secret ingredient. 2 teaspoons of vinegar. What's nice about the vinegar is it acts as a tenderizer for the chicken. 1/2 teaspoon of garlic powder, because everything's better with garlic. I have 1.5 teaspoons of kosher salt. And last but not least, smoky paprika. I love smoky paprika, and I'm putting in a heaping tablespoon. And it's gonna give it a nice, vibrant color as well. So now I'm going to cut up my chicken breast. So I have skinless chicken breasts here. If you wanna leave the skin on, you can do that as well. But the key is, because we want this to cook really quickly, I'm cutting each breast into 3 large chunks. And if the breasts are really big, you can certainly do 4 or even 5. And now I'm just gonna add the chicken breasts into the marinade that we made. And the vinegar is gonna allow the chicken breasts to tenderize. I covered up my chicken and I'm gonna marinate it in the fridge for 30 to 60 minutes. Next, what I think is the star of the show, our Brussels sprouts. So I love Brussels sprouts so much. I trim the edges and I'm cutting them into quarters. They are packed in vitamin C, and they also have cancer-fighting properties. And you'll notice as I'm cutting, we're getting all of these stray leaves. It's the best part of the Brussels sprouts. The best part, because they brown and crisp up. To me, it tastes like potato chips. And Hoda, I know you're laughing right now. You're saying, Joy, those do not taste like potato chips. They taste like potato chips. I'm gonna take all of my Brussels sprouts and I'm gonna lay them out on the sheet. A little bit of olive oil, a little bit of salt, and some ground black pepper. And if you like a little spice, you can add crushed red pepper flakes too. I'm gonna pop this in the oven at 400 for about 15 minutes. Guys, I told you, like potato chips. Can you hear that? That's a crunch. So good. And now I'm gonna nestle the chicken, and this also works perfectly with thighs. Now I'm gonna pop this back in the oven one last time on the middle rack, set at 400 for 10 minutes or until the chicken is done. And there you have it, one and done. Now you can enjoy it exactly as is, or you can bring it to the next level and add some fresh lemon juice on top, and either some crumbled feta or some grated Parmesan cheese. Hoda, Jenna, this is a winter chicken dinner.
0: If you need something quick and easy for dinner, we promise this recipe will be a new family favorite.
3: We're making chicken Parmesan meatballs.
0: Yummy.
3: Courtesy of our friend Gabby Dalkin from What's Gabby Cooking, and she's just released her 4th cookbook. It's called Take It Easy. She's got a baby who's 16 months.
4: A year and a half.
3: Months.
4: 20 months.
3: 20 months.
0: 20 months are very complicated.
5: That's very yummy.
0: Look at that beautiful baby.
5: Her name's Poppy.
0: What? Yeah. Her name's Poppy. We have two poppies in the house.
5: She's a real happy little munchkin.
3: All right. Let's talk about this 4th cookbook. Is easy breezy.
5: It's all about taking it easy, getting dinner on the table, friends around the table, just like really good food that doesn't take a lot of
6: time. Honestly, when you're cooking for your family, you got to keep it easy. 100%. Stop. Let me just show Hoda's foot. All right. We're going to start with the bowl.
5: Okay, so these are chicken Parmesan meatballs.
3: What are they?
5: Balls.
6: Thank you.
5: So this is chicken parm in meatball form. So we've got ground chicken. You could do it with ground beef or anything.
6: You're or turkey.
5: All, 100%. All your seasonings in there. Some red pepper flakes. You want to throw
6: that
5: egg in there.
6: Does that make it too spicy for kids?
5: I mean, you might want to tone it down. Poppy, I like give every spice.
3: And
5: I'm like,
3: really?
6: Want her to be an eater.
5: Yeah, see, I want her good. To be an eater. So like, I
6: is
5: give her
6: Parmesan?
5: Everything. Yeah, Parmesan and panko. So instead of
6: you
5: like,
6: want me to do this?
5: Yeah, just go ahead and stir it
4: so
5: all
4: the
5: together.
4: Raw egg is cool to stick in there. Obviously.
5: Yeah,
6: and you don't want to beat it.
5: Well, you can like get if you're not on live TV, you could get in there with your hands and like really
4: mush it up
5: and get it together. And okay. then once it's done, you're gonna like take a
4: Wait,
5: scoop
4: look,
5: of it.
4: Oh, I see. Look what she did, JBH.
6: She
4: hollowed out the scoop.
5: Yes,
4: and now
5: and you're gonna pump.
6: No, you don't.
5: I know.
4: And then
5: know.
4: What? Now
6: and
4: what?
6: And stuff soup with cheese.
5: You would take your hands, mold
4: hands
5: it all around
4: over.
5: It, and then you're just gonna put it out there.
4: So look at these. So yeah. these have a mozzarella thing
5: well,
4: inside.
5: Well, so this you then put on a little bit of flour,
4: yeah.
5: toss it around, and it goes right into oh, the hot
6: okay,
5: oil.
6: Okay, now if you just decide you don't want to fry it, could you just like bake it?
5: Air fry it, bake it, whatever you want. And like this, you don't. You could also skip the flour if you didn't
4: yeah.
5: want like
4: so wait,
5: the
4: are
5: crust.
4: You frying it in literally almost no oil?
6: I know, it looks
5: yeah,
6: like no
5: you don't
6: oil.
5: Need a lot because you're just going to want to like, you want it brown on all the sides and then take it off, let the oil kind of come
4: okay.
5: off for a second, and then you're going to nestle it in your
4: Can
5: favorite
4: I ask
5: tomato
4: a question?
5: Sauce.
4: How do you
5: Please.
4: Know that it's cooked all the way through?
5: So
6: yeah, good question.
5: You do like 4 or 5 minutes on each side, flip it, and then you can pop the whole thing into
4: pop
5: the oven if you want to,
6: do you
5: just
6: need
5: to like
6: to?
5: Finish. You don't need to if it's cooked. Also, like, I open it and just look sometimes.
4: Okay.
6: The ice machine is going on.
4: Something
6: yeah, there's some sort
4: something
6: of... We
4: weird
6: thought it
4: here.
6: Was a raccoon, but no. I think it's the ice machine. No.
4: I just open it. Let's
6: right.
4: stop.
6: Okay, now you're going to make some pesto to go
5: so
6: with it.
5: So this is a basil vinaigrette. It's one of my favorite things. It's like a condiment for my website that you put on everything.
4: Basil vinaigrette? I'm into this.
5: It's
4: so
5: like
4: what do you got in there? Shallots?
5: So these are shallots and garlic that are in there. Go ahead and throw the basil.
4: May I throw this in?
5: Yes,
4: basil.
5: Please.
4: Okay.
5: We're
4: going to
5: put some olive oil in here. And this is one of those recipes you could make now
4: it.
5: While like
4: smell
5: basil's
4: the basil.
5: At the
6: Ridiculous.
5: End of the season.
4: And what's this?
5: Throw some salt and pepper in there.
6: And can
5: I'll
6: you
5: do
6: make
5: the pepper.
6: This for salads and stuff too? This
5: I use this for everything. Salads, chicken,
4: so
5: this.
4: Yummy.
5: You pop the
4: so
5: top
4: yummy.
5: On and then you're going to get this insane, beautiful green basil vinaigrette and just drizzle it on top. And if you wanted to add some shaved parm, you could.
6: Yeah, add some shaved parm.
5: Yeah, more is more.
4: Okay.
5: But like,
6: wait,
5: it's
6: I have
5: true.
6: A question. Does Poppy ask for this?
5: Yeah, Poppy loves
6: I mean,
5: the ball.
6: I know she can't talk that well,
5: she
6: but
5: loves
6: she
5: loves
6: the
5: meatball.
6: See? She loves
4: the
6: ball, too.
4: By the way, you just like saying the word Poppy.
6: No, I don't.
4: You feel
5: but
4: good.
5: Like,
4: Poppy
5: look at that molten cheese in there.
4: It's so yummy.
5: Like, it's so
6: Should the cheese
5: fun.
6: Melt, or should Gobby. It just be kind of like...
5: It doesn't matter. Like, it's going to be
6: See,
5: nice and warm, but,
6: like,
5: it's like flexible.
4: That's what she says. Just make it. It's
5: yeah.
4: good and eat it.
6: I'm going to make this recipe.
4: You rock. You can check out Gobby's new cookbook. You can go to today.com/books. And to get this recipe, go to today.com/books.
6: Yeah, this is such a great recipe. Gobby, send your love to Poppy.
5: I will. Ditto.

0: We love supporting local restaurants, and our sponsor, Citi, is helping us do just that. When you spend $5 or more dining out with your enrolled Citi credit card, $1 will be donated to a great program, No Kid Hungry, until they reach $1 million through December 1st. It's a great way to give local businesses a boost while also helping feed kids across the country.
1: Yeah, and we asked one of our favorite local chefs who works closely with No Kid Hungry to join us this morning, Chef Dan Kluger. He's the chef and owner of three great New York City restaurants, including the recently opened Penny Bridge in Long Island City, which is just right across the river
2: right
1: here.
2: Right across the river.
1: Beautiful. Super close. Good morning.
2: Good morning.
1: I know No Kid Hungry is super important to you. This is a great initiative.
2: I mean, getting kids food, that is important.
1: Well, you're making steak this
2: morning. We're making steak.
1: Which makes Carson so happy.
2: You might help me.
3: But, Chef, we've talked a lot about the sauce. You're going to make the sauce.
2: Okay. We're going to make the barbecue sauce. She's going to help. It's basically ketchup, Worcestershire, molasses, Tabasco, mustard, and smoked paprika.
3: Isn't there like a stigma about putting a sauce, like the A1 on a steak, sort of is not great because if you have a good piece of meat?
2: Yeah.
3: That's the old thinking.
2: It is. And I think, you know, the menu at Penny Bridge is really inspired by classics and comfort food and things that are important to my childhood. And some things are like best in class what they are, and then some are a variation. And this was like my father made meatloaf when I was young after he had a heart attack, and he put spinach in there to make it healthy, but then covered it in bacon and sauce.
1: I like that. Yeah, I love that. Wow. So you make your own sauce, no guilt.
2: Exactly. Right,
3: so what are we going to do with the
2: filet? We're doing filet mignon, season it heavily. The two things I think a lot of home cooks don't do is they don't season well, and then when they put it in, they start moving around.
3: Right.
2: Just let it sit, let it develop that crust.
1: Look, Hoda, I'm a natural.
4: Professional.
2: And so we had these cooking for a little while.
1: Who made the sauce?
2: And then what you want to do is...
3: Are you cooking this whole meat in the skillet right here?
2: Yeah, but we're going to put it in a broiler. So basically...
3: To finish it off because it's so thick?
2: We want to glaze this up. And we want to create a crust of the sauce. So that's like the component here. This little bit of bitterness, sweet, sour, crunchy that you're going to get from the sauce.
1: I made the sauce.

0: It's so good. Should I turn these over or anything?
1: Sure.
0: Okay.
2: You taste the sauce?
3: Oh, yeah. Oh, yeah. Carson, I'm like you. I'm a purist, no sauce. This sauce is incredible.
4: Right.
3: Yeah.
4: It makes sense.
3: Next
4: it helps
3: level.
4: The crust, too. Mm-hmm.
5: So then we've wilted the spinach down. And then one of the things that I like to do is add a lot of herbs. So I'm adding mint and dill to it,
4: that's
5: the spinach. And so this is going to become, the herbs are really part of our vegetable.
0: You got a fork over there?
6: No one cares about the vegetable.
4: Okay. This spinach is good.
5: You like the spinach?
4: It's great.
0: Can you make this little
1: chef, that's amazing.
5: And then we finish it with some chips to give some texture and a little more flavor.
0: All right, I just need a fork.
6: What's your cut, Tom? I go ribeye, New York strip.
3: Bone-in strip.
6: I don't do the filet enough, though. No. Every time I have it, it's good.
3: It's best of both worlds.
0: It's so good.
6: Chef, thank you so much.
5: Thank you.
6: Get the recipe.
0: Wow.
6: We appreciate it.
7: I'm thrilled to say good morning to our next guest. Finally, after all of those teases, the pioneer woman herself, Bree Drummond, has made it all the way from her ranch in Oklahoma. Are you near Blake's ranch in Oklahoma?
8: Not so much.
7: But,
8: you know, we're in the same state.
0: Yeah.
8: We know each other.
7: When I was there marrying him and Gwen, I would have stopped by your ranch.
8: Seriously, next time.
7: Or your 25th wedding anniversary. I could have renewed your vows.
0: Well, Bree's also out with a brand new cookbook. It's called Super Easy. It features more than 100 shortcut recipes, which we like the sound of that. Actually, lots been going on in the ranch in Oklahoma. You look absolutely stunning. You've got a daughter who just got married, right?
8: Yes. Hard to believe.
0: Yeah, and you're about to celebrate your 25th anniversary, and Carson's going to do renew your vows for you.
8: That's hard to believe, too. I know, I'm only 29. I don't know how I can get married.
7: You look 29.
8: Years.
7: What happened to you? During COVID, all I did was eat and drink and not work out.
8: Well, listen, same. I was wearing pandemic pants this time last year. I don't know if you remember, but I just, you know, the wedding was a great inspiration and motivation. But then once I started kind of exercising more and getting healthier, it felt so good that I just kept going. So I'm kind of glad I'm over that hump. And now it's about just maintaining and enjoying.
0: Well, I don't know if these delicious recipes are going to be on any maintenance, but they really smell good.
8: Speaking of my wellness journey, let's eat some tots with cheese all over them. So,
0: it starts with chicken.
6: Yep.
8: Yes. So, I'm going to make tachos. Now, do you know what tachos are, Carson?
6: No idea.
8: You need to know. So,
6: tachos
8: are just like nachos, but they're made with tots.
0: Yum.
8: So, I baked some tots with a little cumin and chili powder. Cooked some chicken, add some celery. So, these are buffalo chicken tachos.
0: Yum.
8: Celery, garlic, and green onions.
0: Did you make up tachos, or is that a thing? I never heard of tachos.
8: It's kind of a thing, but it hasn't swept the nation yet.
0: Yeah,
6: it's going
0: now it will.
8: I'm kind of hoping.
6: It'll be trending by the end of the segment.
8: Anything you can put on nachos, you can put on tots and call them tachos.
0: So love it.
8: Then, of course, buffalo sauce, and then you just let this simmer. I started with raw chicken, but you can do rotisserie chicken to make it easier.
0: Yeah.
8: So simmer that until it's luscious.
6: Have you changed what you cook now because of your sort of wellness journey? Has it put you on a different path?
8: Or no, and you know the thing is I have teenage boys, college students,
6: ranchers,
8: cowboy, and so I have to make food that everybody loves.
0: Right.
8: And I'm not good when I deny myself, whole
6: butter
8: categories
6: and
8: of food.
6: And
8: so I'm just kind of learning to eat. I like to say I eat a Rhode Island-sized piece of cake instead of a Texas-sized piece of cake.
0: That's the best way. You get the flavors and the taste.
6: How does that taste?
8: It's just delicious.
4: Really good. Everything's good.
0: So good.
8: So you pull the tots out of the oven. Mm-hmm. They're seasoned, so they're a little bit elevated. I kind of push them into a pile.
0: Yeah.
8: Pepper jack cheese all over. I mean, this is what life's all
0: spice.
8: About right here.
0: Oh, right here,
8: And then you spoon the saucy chicken all over. Mm-hmm. And so you can do ground beef and
3: got some hits,
8: black beans and do sort of a
0: Is the chicken going to, because it's hot, melt that cheese, or are you putting this back in the oven?
8: No, it's going back in the oven.
0: Okay.
8: Because you want to melt the cheese like nachos. So all the cheese you want, melt
0: mine.
8: It.
0: Oh, here we go.
6: That's delicious.
0: Okay,
6: pepper jack cheese, the buffalo sauce.
0: Mm.
6: It's hearty.
8: It's got a kick, but...
0: Oh, jeez.
8: Did you know redheads can tolerate spicy food more than anybody
6: else?
0: Is that true?
8: Yeah, so
0: this is good.
3: Is that true?
0: You love it?
8: We'll delve into the genealogy of that some other time. But, but basically, you garnish with blue cheese. Mm-hmm. And to make blue cheese dressing, I just take ranch dressing and add blue cheese to it.
0: Oh,
8: and
0: clever.
8: It's very easy. You can do bottled ranch or you can make your own, but nice little shortcut.
0: Mm-hmm.
8: So this is what, this is why my teenage boys love me.
6: Oh, I can see why.
0: That is delicious.
4: Hey, Carson.
8: Really, really good.
4: Hey, this is gone. I mean,
6: wham.
0: What happened?
6: Oda's eaten a whole bundt cake already.
8: Oda, we have not started the cake segment yet.
4: Hey, take a breath.
0: No one's missed these eating segments more than Hodes.
3: So good.
6: Remember, Rhode Island, not Texas.
4: She's going state by state.

0: All right, well, that does bring us to our chocolate cake. Now, this is your secret recipe, right?
1: Okay, yes. So, confession, my top secret ingredient in my top secret cake is dark chocolate cake mix.
2: Oh, okay.
1: And listen, I had my house full of humans during the pandemic and large six foot five humans and football players. And I was making so much food that I was about to lose my religion. I mean, every day I was just like, I can't do it anymore. So I'm not afraid to whip out the chocolate cake. I doctored it with, bittersweet chocolate chips just to make it a little bit more rich.
2: Wow.
1: But the thing is,
0: this is the secret. It's a box cake.
1: Well, it's what,
0: okay.
1: But the thing is, I'm topping it with ganache, which is heavy cream and good quality chips.
2: It's about
1: That's all two ingredients.
0: Yes.
1: And then it turns into this luscious.
2: And are these inside, or is this like a topping thing situation?
1: So, well, you can just eat one if you like.
0: So you just made, So you made the
2: cake. We gotta go.
0: Oh, we're out of time. Okay, I really want to understand this, and then drizzle.
1: Drizzle. I do sprinkles on top, but after Halloween, you can take leftover candy, chop it up, and put it on top.
2: Hoda,
0: wait a minute. Hoda, show it. Clean plate club. Clean plate club.
3: You left a
2: hand. She's going to eat owls.
0: And also, she's going to move in with you.
1: And she's giggling. She's giggling a lot over there.
2: Congratulations on everything. Love your show.
1: Thank you, guys. Thank you.
0: Thank you.
2: All right, of course, you can find all these recipes at today.com/food and pick up a copy.

0: If you're hoping to find an air fryer under the tree this Christmas, or you still haven't pulled it out of the box from last year, we know who you are.
1: Yeah.
0: Anyway, we've got a recipe just for you.
1: Gina Homolka is the New York Times best-selling author and founder of the award-winning blog Skinny Taste. Mm. And this dish comes straight from her new cookbook. It's called Skinny Taste Air Fryer Dinners. Gina, we need this.
2: Yeah.
0: By the way, I love the idea that you can use an air fryer and it's still, you can make it in a healthy way and it's delicious for
2: exactly.
0: you.
2: Exactly. And we are making chicken saute lettuce wraps.
0: Yum.
2: So here's a dish that my family loves. And
3: why is the air fryer better? Just
2: it's
3: the basics.
2: So fast. Yeah. To cook, you don't have to preheat it. It's so convenient. And if you're frying, it's just so much healthier.
3: Yeah. Okay.
1: Okay, so we're making this
0: and
1: chicken.
0: What kind of chicken do you like to use? What part of the chicken?
2: Well, today we're going to use chicken breast, but I also like chicken thighs.
0: Yeah.
2: Chicken breast here works great because there's some coconut milk in the marinade, so we're adding some fat to it. So it's got lots of flavor.
0: Okay.
1: Coconut milk, that's great for hummus.
2: Yeah.
1: So what should we do?
2: So let's start with the marinade. Do you want to give me, you want to help?
3: Sure. I'll pour in the coconut
2: perfect.
3: Milk.
2: So we got some coconut milk.
1: I'll help with the onions.
2: Great. Some shallots.
1: Okay. Oh, shallots, of course.
2: We have some soy sauce or gluten-free tamari.
1: Okay.
2: And this is some fish sauce.
3: Fish sauce, that's good. And what's this? Turmeric?
2: Curry powder.
3: Oh, curry. Yeah.
2: Some fresh shallots.
3: Fresh shallots.
2: I'm sorry, some fresh ginger.
1: Ginger.
2: And we need a little spoon. Yeah.
3: And what's
2: some kosher salt.
3: The whole thing?
2: The whole thing.
3: Okay.
2: So we're going to mix this all together.
3: Okay.
2: And then this gets poured right over the chicken.
1: How long do you leave it in the fridge?
2: So we could marinate this for about 30 minutes or as long as overnight. So the longer it marinates, the more flavor it has. But it's honestly really great in 30 minutes.
0: Okay. So half hour later, you take your chicken out, and now it's time to get to work. So.
2: Okay. So then we put our chicken in the air fryer. And whenever you use the air fryer, you always want to keep your food in a single layer because you want to keep the airflow. That's what makes it brown and crisp.
1: Oh.
0: Okay. Don't pile it up.
2: Exactly.
1: I was messing that up.
0: Okay.
1: And you don't need oil, right?
2: Well, you could spritz a little olive oil, but for this recipe, you don't. Sometimes you could do it just so it doesn't stick.
0: Okay, so you lay that out.
2: 400 degrees for about 9 minutes, and you always want to turn your food halfway because the heating element is at the top.
0: Okay. And then we make a glaze, right?
2: Okay, so this is the peanut sauce.
1: Okay, peanut butter?
2: So we got some creamy peanut butter, some warm water, enough to make it drizzleable.
0: Oh.
2: And then we got some lime juice.
0: Okay.
1: Yum.
2: Some sriracha.
0: I love peanut sauce, by
1: Me
0: the way.
1: Me too.
2: A little sriracha.
1: I want to eat peanut sauce with
2: exactly.
1: a spoon.
0: Yeah.
2: And then some fresh ginger and a little more tamari or soy
0: there
2: sauce.
0: Here's a little baby
1: Thank
0: spoon.
1: You. You can tell I couldn't quite get that.
2: So we're just going to mix this until it is... You weren't supposed to add all the water, but it's okay.
0: It's a drizzle.
2: But luckily we have
0: some sample here.
2: Exactly. Just enough.
1: I mess up every dish.
2: Just enough to make it drizzable. Okay. So now we're going to make our lettuce wraps.
0: And
2: these are so easy.
1: And so much fun, actually, for kids.
0: You want to come in the middle?
2: I'll go in the middle. Yeah, so start layering your chicken on top. And then some more fresh shallots.
1: And what about cilantro? Yes.
2: Cilantro, love. And then... Yeah. We got some limes on the side.
0: And then you just put this on
2: some
0: top.
2: Shallots.
0: Oh, do you squeeze lime on it or not really?
2: Exactly.
0: I like lime.
1: And you use just like store-bought peanut butter, anything,
2: this
1: right?
2: This is regular Skippy or creamy peanut butter. Drizzle the peanut sauce on top. And
0: wrap it up.
2: There you go. This is also, if you want to turn this into a more substantial dish, you could also have it on rice or... So good, right?
1: So good.
2: So much flavor.
0: Oh, my God. Really good. Thank you.
1: It is so delicious. Thank you, Gina, for this
2: recipe.
1: Head to j.com/food and check out Gina's book. It's a good gift.

0: Today, nutritionist Joy Bauer is sharing two cool sides in celebration of National Picnic Day. All you'll need is a picnic basket, if you have one, and a blanket would be good too. Take it away, Joy.
1: Hey guys, today is National Picnic Day and things are about to get interesting. We are making two vibrant and flavorful sides, and we're starting with a roasted sweet potato salad without a drop of mayo. Here, I'm combining three vegetables that go together perfectly. I got four sweet potatoes, one Vidalia onion, and six carrots. Everything is cut up into bite-sized pieces. And when you roast carrots in the oven, they caramelize and become so soft, and they have a similar texture and taste to sweet potatoes. So when you're eating your potato salad, all you're gonna taste is creamy deliciousness. I'm tossing my veggies with a little extra virgin olive oil. Now I'm gonna season them up. So I'm adding in smoky paprika, some dried oregano, salt and pepper, and a little bit of cayenne to bump up the heat. Gonna lay them out on a baking sheet, give them a mist of oil spray, and I'm gonna pop them in the oven, set at 400 for about 30 minutes. So you can see that the veggies are perfectly fork tender. I'm gonna transfer all of the yummy roasted vegetables into my bowl. Add your red wine vinegar and your extra virgin olive oil and gently stir it. Pop it in the fridge for at least an hour to chill, and then it's ready to be packed up and taken to an awesome sunny picnic. And one more thing, I garnish it with some scallions for a pop of color and some granola for extra deliciousness. It's creamy, it's crunchy. This is most definitely feel-good comfort food. Next up, an out-of-the-box coleslaw made with mango and cashews. In a large mixing bowl, you're gonna combine a 14 to 16 ounce bag of pre-shredded coleslaw mix, some shredded purple cabbage, some thinly sliced red onion, and some shredded carrot. These are two peeled and julienned mangoes. You can also use frozen mango chunks. 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First, I'm adding 4 tablespoons of lime juice, 4 tablespoons of low-sodium soy sauce into 4 tablespoons of rice wine vinegar. 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Right before you're ready to serve, you wanna sprinkle in roughly chopped toasted cashews. This really takes it to the next level. And there you have it, 2 yummy side dishes loaded with health perks and fit for a picnic.
0: Now I want a picnic.
2: I know. Can we
3: hey,
2: do
3: boo-boo.
2: This? I would do a
3: like
2: third hour picnic.
0: And Joy can pack the basket.
3: Get a picnic right. basket.
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0: A good Tuesday morning. We are following breaking news this morning in the battle over AI.
1: With its future front and center in Washington today. It is September 29th. This is Today. Breaking overnight, on hold. OpenAI halting the release of its next generation model over major safety concerns that emerged during testing. This just hours before President Trump hosts the industry's top leaders at the White House today amid mounting calls to rein in the rapidly developing technology. Even the Pope now weighing in.
2: We can't just sit back and pretend nothing's going to happen.
1: We'll have a live report from Washington. On alert, tens of millions facing a major flood risk from Southern California all the way to the Midwest. More than half a foot of rain expected in some areas, while up and down the East Coast, cleanup continues from that nasty nor'easter.
3: My God, just got destroyed.
1: We'll have the very latest and Al's full forecast. New twist. Disturbing sexual assault allegations rocking the Ivy League campus of Cornell. Now, prosecutors reopening the case that was years old and originally dropped.
4: If there is evidence out there, including new evidence, that is enough to prosecute these individuals, then we will do that. We will do it zealously.
1: The details straight ahead. Back to court. Lindsay Clancy facing a judge today for the first time since her high-profile mistrial. A pivotal hearing that could determine what happens next in her closely watched case, including a possible new trial. We're there live. Those stories plus remembering Mr. Belden.
5: Hey, what is going on here?
1: Dennis Haskins, the beloved principal from Saved by the Bell, dies at the age of 75. We'll look back at his life and career. On the case,
6: here's Raymond Khalif to the end zone.
1: The Bears crush the Eagles on Monday night, led by their 38-year-old third-string quarterback.
6: And Keenum is in. Touchdown, Chicago.
1: We've got all the highlights closing out week three in the NFL. And unforgettable farewell.
7: Justin Verlander's daughter, Genevieve.
1: It's the baseball moment gone viral that we highlighted as our morning boost. Justin Verlander walking off the mound for the last time, hand in hand with his 7-year-old daughter and into the arms of his wife and son. An incredible end after more than 20 years in the major leagues. And the future Hall of Famer will be here live, along with his wife, Kate Upton, to talk about that emotional send-off and their future. Today, Tuesday, September 29th, 2026.
8: From NBC News, this is Today with Savannah Guthrie and Greg Melvin. Live from Studio 1A in Rockefeller Plaza.
1: And a very good Tuesday morning to you. Welcome to Today. So glad you've decided to start your Tuesday with us.
0: It's a busy one.
1: It is a busy one. In fact, let's get right to today's top stories. We're tracking yet another major storm this morning. This one threatening the Southwest and Plains with torrential rain and potentially catastrophic flooding. Meanwhile, here along the East Coast, millions still cleaning up from that powerful nor'easter. We'll have the very latest, and of course, Al's forecast in just a bit.
0: But we will begin with a live look at the White House this morning. Later today, right there, the president will meet with top tech executives about the future of artificial intelligence.
1: It follows an overnight announcement from OpenAI that it is halting the release of its latest model over safety concerns, saying it showed, quote, higher levels of deception than its predecessors. We've got it all covered. We'll start with NBC's Monica Alba at the White House. Monica, good morning.
9: Craig, good morning to you. Well, when it comes to AI, the president has so far resisted calls for regulation, but today he will hear directly from some top tech executives who want him to do more. Their pleas coming just weeks after they shared serious concerns about the potential dangers if AI moves too quickly and without government intervention.
10: As you were a short time.
11: This morning, President Trump set to host a group of tech titans at the White House to discuss the future of artificial intelligence, on the heels of a major move by OpenAI stopping the release of its new model over security concerns. The head of safety systems at the company saying the new model, quote, didn't quite meet the bar in terms of staying within scope and authorization, and how it communicates back to the user about the type of work it's done. One of the biggest red flags included the model showing higher levels of deception and not always being honest about the actions it did or didn't take, according to the Wall Street Journal. This comes after several concerning instances of OpenAI systems going rogue, including hacking into another company as well as U.S. government sites, prompting the industry to find ways to expand safety guardrails. NVIDIA launching a new tool it says keeps AI agents from operating outside of human control.
12: When you deploy an agent, no matter how smart, the first thing you do is you take away all of its rights.
11: It's part of a larger call for a slowdown to the rapid development of AI, including from within the industry itself, like Anthropic CEO Dario Amodei.
13: If managed poorly, I even believe that AI could be a risk to humanity as a whole.
11: At the White House today, Amodei will be joined by the CEOs of other major tech companies, including Meta's Mark Zuckerberg, whose approach is more closely aligned to the president's.
14: I don't think that we need some kind of industry-wide coordination.
11: But it is the head of the Catholic Church, Pope Leo, who's coming out with some of the most forceful language about his concerns with the technology.
2: I do think that the concerns raised by many of the experts, specialists in AI, should be taken seriously. I don't think that that is fake news, as some have said.
11: The Pope appearing at odds with President Trump and others who have dismissed fears about AI's potential threats to humanity.
15: I'm not going to stifle growth of something that will be bigger than the Industrial Revolution.
11: The Pope urging leaders and executives to consider new guardrails.
2: We can't just sit back and pretend nothing's going to happen.
16: So, Monica, the Pope's weighing in. We're going to have these tech titans at the White House today. But let's go back to those safety concerns over the ChatGPT update specifically. What else was it doing to sound the alarm?
9: Well, the really worrying part, according to the New York Times and the Wall Street Journal, is that this version wouldn't always listen to what a human was telling it to do in comparison with the previous model. It would go beyond the original scope of the task without even asking the user for permission. And sometimes it would go beyond that and reach for external tools and services that could be considered unsafe. But even though OpenAI has decided not to launch this specific model, the company says they do hope to use it to improve future releases. And we should note that its president will be here at the White House for that lunch with the president today. Craig?
16: All right. Monica Alba from the White House. Monica, thank you.
0: Yeah, the big story we're following this morning, even more extreme weather across the country, including the ongoing recovery from that nasty nor'easter. And now a powerful new system connected to Hurricane Polo. It is threatening tens of millions from Southern California to Michigan with heavy rain and flooding, too. We've got two reports. We'll start with the first check of Al's forecast. Al, good morning.
17: Good morning, guys, and good morning to you as well. So we've still got Hurricane Polo, Category 1 storm right now, moving north at 10 miles per hour. All that moisture streaming up into the southwest. We were telling you about this on Friday, and unfortunately, it's come to pass. We got 24 million people from Des Moines to Salt Lake City down to Phoenix, El Paso, flash flood watches and warnings, and this system is going to have big impacts over the next several days. Today and tonight, low pressure over the Four Corners, bringing up and drawing all that moisture up into the southwest. Torrential rain and flooding tonight. We've got a risk of moderate risk of severe flooding from Lamar all the way down to Silver City, Roswell, Albuquerque, on into Tucson. Now, this is going to be a multi-day threat. Tomorrow on into Thursday, we're going to be looking at heavy showers and thunderstorms. Now starting to move into the plains, heavy rain developing across Texas and Oklahoma. We've got twin flows of moisture coming in from the Pacific and the Gulf, and that's going to put in, again, that really severe risk of flooding from Oklahoma City down to Laredo, Austin, Waco, and this is that flash flood valley we talk about, stretching from Dallas all the way down to Del Rio. The terrain to the west of I-35 means that we're going to squeeze out as much moisture out of this thing. We're talking some places, guys, over 7 inches of rain, but general amounts anywhere from 2 to 3 inches. So there could be catastrophic flash flooding, and we'll continue to watch it. Greg?
16: All right, Al, lots of rain there in the midsection of the country. Meanwhile, it is going to be a day of cleanup along much of the East Coast after that powerful nor'easter caused widespread flooding, damage, power outages as well. NBC's Aaron McLaughlin along the Jersey Shore with more on that. Aaron, good morning.
10: Craig, good morning. That's right. There's been major damage here on Long Beach Island. Check this out. All this from the sheer force of the storm slamming into the coastline. Officials say it's the worst beach erosion they've seen since Hurricane Sandy. And now across the Northeast, an all-out effort to clean up. This morning, a powerful nor'easter leaving its mark, with a major cleanup now underway in the Northeast. After days of flooding, rain, damaging winds, and strong storm surge impacted millions.
18: This was a little worse than we expected or were warned about.
10: Neighborhoods and businesses still reeling from heavy flooding.
19: Our water level came up, and apparently some of it started coming into our order windows.
10: All of it causing travel chaos. From Boston's Logan Airport, where hundreds of flights were again impacted on Monday, to motorists commuting to work, forced to navigate flooded roads and down trees.
20: Take your time. Don't rush and beware of hazards on the road.
10: It's a storm system locals won't soon forget. Wow. This video showing a sailboat crushing a pier.
21: My dock just got destroyed.
10: Another shows flooding so severe.
22: Is that a shark?
10: A possible shark was spotted far from sea. Residents waking up to downed trees draped across cars and fallen power lines, leaving thousands in the dark. This seawall protecting a New England home shifted and broke apart. On New York's hard-hit Long Island,
23: ground is saturated.
10: Highway Superintendent Andre Sorrentino telling me this cleanup reminds him of a hurricane's aftermath.
23: This was the perfect storm because everybody was home and they were off the streets.
22: Otherwise,
23: it could be tragic.
10: Meanwhile, millions in the Southwest are bracing for monumental rainfall. Some areas of Arizona and Texas could see a month's worth of rain in a matter of days. Craig?
16: All right. Aaron McLaughlin there on Long Island. Aaron, thank you.
0: Also this morning, we are learning more about the investigation into that alleged terror plot targeting a military base in the U.K. that has been used by the U.S. in the war with Iran. NBC's Raf Sanchez joins us with the very latest. Raf, good morning.
24: Savannah, good morning. Most of the families evacuated from this area by the bomb squad have now been allowed to go home, but there is still a heavy security presence at the base. You got British police on the outside. You have American forces on the inside. And there are still so many unanswered questions, starting with what role, if any, did Iran play in all of this?
25: This morning, new details emerging about the potential terror plot at a U.S.-operated airbase in Britain, with Secretary of State Rubio alleging for the first time a foreign government was involved.
26: What happened, what almost happened, what could have happened in the U.K. over the weekend is a very serious situation. It's one that clearly involves the hands of a foreign actor.
25: Rubio refusing to say if Iran was responsible. Iran has previously threatened the base, but strongly denies it was involved in this incident.
26: There's a lot more news that will come out on this in the days to come.
25: British media also widely reporting that the bomb squad found no working explosives in these vans at the scene. Police not commenting on the reports. Authorities deciding to release all five suspects on bail without being charged, a decision that's being widely questioned, including by President Trump.
27: I'm surprised that they released him. I wouldn't have done that.
25: The men, all UK citizens in their 20s, were arrested on suspicion of terror offenses just outside RAF Fairford, where US B-1 bombers have been taking off for strikes against Iran. In explaining the bail decision, UK police say if a foreign government was involved, it's possible the suspects may not even have realized they were recruited.
28: To be very clear, this does not mean that the investigation is over.
25: Residents evacuated from the scene are now being allowed to return, among them Selena Vesey-Haig.
29: You've heard that these five men have been released on bail.
30: Yeah.
29: How do you feel about that?
30: That's quite surprising. Makes me feel a bit nervous, really. But hopefully the police, I'm sure, know what they're doing.
24: And the U.S. Air Force continues to operate from this base. We've been seeing B-1 bombers taking off from here earlier today. U.K. police are also saying that while these suspects are out on bail, they're still under investigation and they could be charged at a later date. Savannah.
0: Raf Sanchez, thank you very much.
16: Another story in the spotlight this morning, a renewed criminal investigation that is rocking an Ivy League campus. Prosecutors say they have now reopened the case of an alleged sexual assault at Cornell University, with plans to have the former student, who's now filed a civil lawsuit against the school, tell her story to a grand jury. NBC's Maggie Vespa is on the Cornell campus in Ithaca, New York for us this morning. Maggie, good morning to you.
9: Craig, good morning. The DA telling us that grand jury testimony from the alleged victim in this case, known only as Jane Doe, will happen within 45 days. And a warning this morning, some of the details of her lawsuit are disturbing. This morning, shockwaves across Cornell University's campus after local prosecutors reopened a criminal investigation on the heels of an explosive new civil lawsuit, claiming back in 2024, seven then members of the Chi Phi fraternity drugged and sexually assaulted a female student ID'd as Jane Doe.
1: It's really disappointing and it's sad.
3: It was scary.
9: The Tompkins County DA says his office declined to charge the fraternity members 2 years ago because Jane Doe said in a sworn statement at the time the encounter was consensual.
4: But if there is evidence out there, including new evidence, that is enough to prosecute these individuals, then we will do that.
9: Jane Doe's attorney blasting the DA.
5: If my client consented, why did you make a complaint to the police and say, I'd been assaulted? Why would she say that a crime occurred? Why would you go to the police in the first place? It makes no sense.
9: In the civil suit, Jane Doe says after drinking, she went to a party at the Chi Phi house where members asked her to participate in a threesome, pressured her into snorting alleged ketamine, and assaulted her over the course of hours, including while she says she was incapacitated. The suit also says Snapchat messages sent within the fraternity encouraged other members to join in on the gang rape. The case sparking outrage online, with actresses Florence Pugh and Mariska Hargitay speaking out in support of Jane Doe. In a statement, Cornell says it conducted its own investigation, which resulted in the school banning the fraternity's chapter and suspending and expelling students. An attorney for one of the fraternity members accused in the suit denies the allegation.
6: He had nothing to do with any touching of her, any drugs involved with her, any type of inappropriate contact or communication with her.
9: And this morning, actually, another fraternity member slash defendant in this lawsuit, Scott Norris, speaking out through his attorney, telling ABC News that he did not engage in any sexual activity or drug use, that he was cleared of those allegations by the school's investigation, but saying he did briefly participate in those Snapchat messages and, he says, visit the room where this happened. Craig.
16: Maggie Vespa on the campus of Cornell for us. Maggie, thank you.
0: All right, we'll take a turn now. I want to get to last night's football game, the Bears and the Eagles on Monday Night Football. And it was a 38-year-old third-string quarterback stealing the limelight.
7: A game on the ground, but the Eagles have been stout. It's been all Case Keenum.
8: Here's Raymond Khalif to the end zone. Touchdown, Chicago, no flags.
0: Case Keenum with his second TD pass of the night. Later, he would run it in from the one-yard line. Keenum filling in for the injured Caleb Williams. The Bears crushed the Eagles 27-7. I take no pleasure in saying that, but facts are facts. Both teams now sitting at 2-1 on the season. That wasn't pretty.
16: Case Keenum is his 67th career start. Apparently, he gave this rousing post-game speech where he got emotional. He thanked the coach who coaxed him out of retirement to play in that game last night. So,
0: pretty incredible.
16: Well done, Bears.
0: Well done.
16: Back to the weather now. Mr. Roker, how are we looking?
17: Not pretty to watch a bear pluck an eagle ball. Anyway, it's going to be drying out here in the east. Some few showers down in southern Florida. Going to be beautiful around the Great Lakes. Hot and humid down through the Gulf. A great day also out in the Pacific Northwest and along the West Coast. We're going to get to your local forecast coming up in the next 30 seconds.

0: and that's your latest weather. Guys?
1: All right, thanks, buddy. Still ahead here. Lindsey Clancy heading back to court today. A key hearing that could help decide if she will face a new trial. We'll take you live there.
2: Plus, what does it mean to truly love your neighbor in 2026? Well, from faith to sports to music, we're going to take you inside our newest Common Ground event last night, focused on what brings Americans together. The takeaway is sure to inspire, and our friend Mike Tirico, also part of last night, will join us live right here. But first, this is Today on NBC.

0: children.
1: Honey, this isn't real. You know what it is? It's St. Elmo's fire. Electric flashes of light that appear in dark skies out of nowhere.
2: Ah. Iconic. Guys, are you with me?
3: What, the clown head?
2: Guys, are you with me? It's the 80s classic, St. Elmo's Fire.
4: Never seen it.
2: And more than 40 years later, one of its stars saying, not only is that long-rumored sequel possible, the legendary Brat Pack is on board. That's Demi Moore right there, Rob Lowe,
4: they would all,
3: Emilio Estevez, in it, Emilio Ali Estevez. Sheedy,
2: thank you,
3: Andy
2: Ali
3: McDowell.
2: Sheedy. Oh, no, so you do
3: Brat Pack.
2: Know.
3: Well, of course, because of Popstar, I know.
2: Oh, okay. Oh.
3: Rob Lowe's been saying they're going to do a sequel to that. The script's really good, he says.
4: Wow.
3: Oh, and everybody's coming back.
2: I'm here for it.
3: More details on that coming up in just a little bit. We'll start this half hour with the latest on the high-profile Lindsay Clancy case.
4: Yeah, this morning she heads back to court in Massachusetts for a pivotal hearing that could determine if she'll face a second trial for the murders of her three children after the first ended in a mistrial.
2: NBC's Emily Ikeda is at the courthouse for us this morning. Emily, good morning.
5: Hey, guys, good morning. Today could mark a major turning point that could either indicate the next steps in a retrial or bring Lindsay Clancy's case to a sudden end, intensifying the spotlight on the holdout juror who now is speaking out himself on camera.
6: For the first time since Lindsay Clancy's murder trial ended in a hung jury, the former labor and delivery nurse will return to court today for a hearing that could signal how her highly controversial murder case will move forward.
7: What questions could be answered on Tuesday?
8: Will the case be dismissed? Are there plea negotiations going on? Will the case be brought as first-degree murder, second-degree murder, or something else?
6: The district attorney has not yet said if he'll pursue a retrial, but Clancy's defense is trying to stave off the possibility of one, filing a motion to dismiss the charges against her and arguing the court should have questioned the holdout juror Michael DeSranville before declaring a mistrial.
9: These jurors reached out to the judge for help, not once but twice, stating clearly and unequivocally that there was doubt, but he refused to apply the law, and that's just not right.
6: Defense attorney Kevin Reddington has also called for the court to examine DeSranville on the record and the use of his mobile telephone after fellow juror Nick Dargy told ABC News.
10: There was times he wouldn't engage, like he'd be scrolling on his phone while people are talking to him. Yeah, things like that.
6: In his first on-camera appearance, the self-described devout Catholic and father, who says he had no doubts about Clancy's guilt, is addressing being thrust into the spotlight in a pre-recorded statement on Fox News.
11: I know the whole focus has been on me, but we want to reel everything back and put the focus on the three angels that's at hand. The ones that can't speak for themselves.
6: With the next step still unclear, the father of the three children, Patrick Clancy, has said the prospect of another trial is extraordinarily painful, opening up to 60 Minutes about navigating such loss.
12: There was a time where I didn't think I would live to see my 35th birthday, and I was completely fine with it.
5: And when asked how Lindsay Clancy has been managing the mistrial, her defense said, you saw her in court. She's not good. As we now await word on whether there will be a retrial here, guys.
2: All right, Emily, thank you.
4: All right, just ahead, where do you find common ground with people? That question was at the center of a very special conversation on community that Savannah helped lead last night.
3: Yeah, we'll have all the highlights of that. And we're going to chat with our friend Mike Tirico about the unifying power of sports. Mike here up early for us.

0: We are back coming up on 7:38 now with a special event here at 30 Rock last night, part of our ongoing and very important NBC News series, Common Ground. And you were there to host last night.
1: Yeah, among others. It was an inspiring evening. We also had our friend Mike Tirico, who, of course, we're going to talk to right here in a moment. And another familiar face around here, our beloved Harry Smith. And all of us came together to share important conversations about the many things in life that can bring us together, including faith, music, and, of course, football.
2: Hi.
1: Here at 30 Rock, a special event reminding us all that there is far more that unites us than divides us.
2: It is a night to imagine, to aspire, to hope, and to find some things to put into practice, too.
1: It was all part of NBC's Common Ground initiative. Important conversations featuring leaders across religion, science, music, and sports. I sat down with my longtime pastor, Michael Rodzina, founder of Good Shepherd New York, and Arthur Brooks, a professor and best-selling author who teaches the science of happiness, to find out what it means to love your neighbor in our modern day.
3: I think one of the growth opportunities in a country that's so divided, so polarized, is to learn how to see our neighbor.
4: Jesus didn't tell his followers to like their enemies, or even to like their neighbors, but to love them, which is an act, which is a commitment. It's a decision.
1: Both men stressing technology is only making that more challenging.
2: This little friend that everyone has in their pocket right now, it's supposed to be, ironically, about connection, and yet we're more disconnected than ever from one another.
3: I'm a pastor, so I can spot religion a mile away, and when I look at our relationship to technology, to phones especially, I see a religious thing. I see a bowing of the head. I see a ritual.
2: Wow.
3: I mean, it's obvious.
2: No one's going to forget that.
3: Yeah. We caress the device, which is a little bit more, maybe not religious. And we also, we have our morning rituals. Our morning and evening rituals are designed around them. I know what it means to be shaped and formed in a community through spiritual practice. Mm. And so I think the unintended consequence of having this power in our pocket is that we're being groomed and shaped in a particular direction, and it's a direction that undermines the whole project of loving our neighbor.
4: We will not connect with other people through the small screen. That's a simulation. It's like living in the Matrix. Mm. It can't be done. We have to put it down and love each other in real life.
1: But they say the solution may be simple.
4: Love is the most intensely local thing possible. That means it starts with the people in your house and the people in your neighborhood and the people that you have proximity to.
3: Connection is the essence of life, of joy, and so it's important for us to pursue those things when we're talking about caring for ourselves. And it feels counterintuitive.
2: It does. I thought self-care was putting on a face mask
3: exactly.
2: And like watching Netflix, ultimately that's a very lonely exercise. Yeah.
4: And allowing other people to love us is a form of self-care as well. I conducted a little experiment. I was coming out of a CVS here in New York, and there was a homeless man, and he said, "Can I have something to eat?" And so I went in and got him something to eat. And then he said, "Thanks." Sandwich, nothing. And then I said, "Would you do something for me?" And he said, "Yeah, what?" And I said, "Would you pray for me and my family?" Because here's the thing. I actually think that God hears the cries of the poor. I literally think that's true. Nobody had ever asked him for something that he could give that I needed, and nobody else could give me that but him. And we got to ask people more for the things that we actually need. We need their love.
1: And many Americans, like world-renowned violinist Kelly Hall Tompkins, are already showing us the power of those acts of generosity. The founder of Music Kitchen, Food for the Soul, she has also performed at more than 100 homeless shelters.
5: What does it do for you?
6: It's amazing to be able to give back in such a profound way. Music is an incredible energy in the world.
1: For others, the ultimate unifier can be found in sports, like football.
7: Hi there.
1: As Mike Tirico shared, which brings people of every background together around a shared passion. And nowhere was that more true than in New Orleans for the Saints' first game back at the Superdome after Hurricane Katrina, led by Super Bowl MVP Drew Brees.
7: Can you just share how your team really helped you connect forever with not just a city, but the soul of a city as well?
8: We recognized that every time we stepped on the field, we represented our community, our fan base, the Houdat Nation, but that they empowered us, they gave us strength, and this was our opportunity to lift their spirit.
1: The power of football, faith, and music. Help helping us all find a little common ground.
9: Very cool.
1: It was a lovely night, of course, made lovelier because Mike Tirico was there. And I thought it was like a really deep conversation, all of the conversations, and practical, too.
9: It was like different chapters in your book of life were in front of you. And, oh, I connect with that. And, yeah, the music part, I connect with that. And 80 million people sit down on a Sunday and watch football. So most of the audience has that football connection. And you do remind yourself that we do have a lot more in common. Maybe we just need to listen. We've got two ears and one mouth. And a lot of us use the one mouth more than the two ears. And listening twice as much may be something we should all take from common ground that we have.
0: Yeah, we've talked before about the uniting power of music, of food, of sports, specifically sport, Mike.
9: Mm-hmm. Yeah.
0: What do you think it is about sports that just that really does bring us all together across generations, too?
9: No doubt. We'll be in Charlotte on Sunday for the Lions and the Panthers on Sunday Night Football. And in that section right in front of the booth where Chris Collinsworth and I are calling the game, they'll be white and black and male and female and 75-year-olds and 20-year-olds. And they'll be wearing Bryce Young jerseys for Carolina. Sports brings us together across demographics, unlike anything else we have. And you don't often ask, hey, are you red? Are you blue? No, I'm wearing black and dark blue for the Carolina Panthers. And that doesn't happen in music or movies, but it does in sports. And I think that's why we find all of us on Sunday afternoons or Sunday nights, hopefully, putting our feet up together as a nation and enjoying sports.
10: Wait, so Mike, you're saying we should be watching football all day on Sunday on multiple TVs in the house? We should be.
9: We are.
10: I am creating common ground watching the Raiders go 3-0.
9: Yeah. Oh, you just had to sneak that in, of course.
10: Thank
9: exactly
10: you.
9: Right.
10: You did a beautiful panel there. Love Thy Neighbor seemed to be the theme that you were sort of moderating. What did you learn?
1: I mean, I thought one of the most profound things I heard, I mean, first of all, my pastor, Michael Rodzina, saying our phones are like a religion. I mean, I don't know if that's a literal thing, but I thought that was pretty profound because, you know, I think Mary Oliver said attention is the beginning of devotion. Mm-hmm. And I really think the thing we're paying attention to, that is the thing that we love.
9: Well,
1: and I also thought Arthur Brooks was incredible when he said part of love your neighbor is letting your neighbor love you. And strangely, it is very hard to be vulnerable, to let's say, I need your help and ask for something.
9: Right. And isn't that the takeaway from the whole thing? We are all in this together. And right now, our phones individualize us. So let's kind of join together and listen to each other and help each other. And that's the point I took from your panel.
1: I just have to say, though, my pastor and I, he's from Chicago. And, well, you know, I'm an Eagles fan.
9: Right.
1: Football is the only thing we disagree about.
9: Right.
1: And it didn't go great for us last night.
9: No, he was very happy.
1: Yeah, I was like, God's on somebody else's side last night on
9: Amen
1: that one.
9: Amen to that.
1: Yeah, yeah. Mike, thank you.
9: Great to see
1: you
9: all.
10: Thanks,
9: guys.
1: You always make us better. Glad to have you here. If you would like to watch that Common Ground event, you can find it on our website, today.com. We're going to make a podcast out of it eventually.
0: That was a rich conversation.
1: Cool. It was good.
0: That was a rich
1: good
0: conversation.
1: Night.
0: Let us switch gears. Get another check of the weather, Mr. Roker.
11: Bringing us all together under the dome of weather. A warm surge of temperatures. We're looking at temperatures above average. Now that that nor'easter's pulled away, it's going to be warmer than average in Cincinnati, St. Louis, Nashville. You're going to be near 90 degrees. Charlotte, 84. Kansas City, 80 degrees. Tomorrow, that heat continues. Albany, you'll be in the low 70s. It's going to feel like it's going to be 82. D.C., Shreveport, 94. And then look, heading into the weekend, it'll be in the upper 70s in New York City, 90s in Richmond, mid-80s to mid-70s in Louisville and Birmingham, Alabama. You're going to be looking at temperatures in the 90s as well. That's what's going on around the country. Here's what's happening in your neck of the woods.

0: And that is your latest weather. Guys,
1: all right, Uncle Al, thanks so much. Popstart is on the way. But first, JBH is here to boost our morning.
2: Yes, I am. Okay, y'all, we found the sweetest and most unlikely friendship you will ever come across. And we're going to shine

0: a meeting with Denise's young daughter, and a first visit to Olive Garden.
1: Wow.
0: They speak almost every day. I feel like when you're talking about common ground, look at that beauty.
2: It's beautiful.
1: It is. It is.
3: Mm. Love that. Thanks, JBH.
0: Thank you. Wow.
3: Guys, coming up, how cool is this? Hard to ignore because it's right over there. Hollywood heavyweight Oscar winner Sylvester Stallone is here, and we are thrilled. We'll chat, but first, quick check your local news, weather, and these messages.
4: 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Welcome to Today. 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
6: 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That's your latest weather. Pop star.
3: Yeah. Welcome. This is Pop star.
7: 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I loved it.
0: 3, 2, 1.
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5: Yeah. Summer energy on the plaza, next level.
0: Thanks, ladies.
5: We'll just get started, folks.
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4: People that watch the Today Show aren't just watching a show. They're people that are in the family. They're in our family.
5: They're allowing us into their homes every morning.
4: When we go out there and we get to meet people and they say, I love you, you feel like family. I always say, we feel like your family too. That's how we feel.
5: And they're so excited to be there. We get excited. We feed off that energy.
4: They're the reason we get up in the morning. It's the excitement of being part of something that's bigger than you. The word that comes to mind is alive.
9: This is Today.
5: When you walk in here and you see 40 people at 4 a.m. at about a 10, you can't help but feed off that. And you're like, whoa, it's a Studio 1A.
4: People who literally are up all night to bring this show to you. There's not a morning I walk in here that I don't pinch myself and think, I get to be here.

0: On today, coming up, AI in the spotlight. President Trump set to hear directly from top tech executives today.
1: If managed poorly, I even believe that AI could be a risk to humanity as a whole.
0: While OpenAI suddenly stops the release of its new model overnight because of alarming safety concerns, we're live at the very latest. Then, wild weather. Tens of millions bracing for dangerous flooding from Southern California to the Midwest. As the nor'easter cleanup continues up and down the East Coast.
2: This was a little worse than we expected or were warned about.
0: Al's got everything you need to know. All that plus Sylvester Stallone live in Studio 1A.
3: Yo, Adrian!
0: Remembering Mr. Beldame.
4: Hey, what is going on here?
0: And there is crying in baseball. As we talk to Justin Verlander and Kate Upton about this viral baseball moment with their daughter featured on our Boost today, Tuesday, September 29th, 2026.
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0: Welcome to you, too, SG. 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
15: Welcome to them.
0: There's a lot going on this Tuesday morning. Let's get right to your news today. We're going to begin with that breaking news over AI, the tech company OpenAI, halting the release of its latest model over safety concerns. And it comes as President Trump gets ready to host a summit of top AI leaders in Washington today. NBC's Monica Alba is at her perch there at the White House with the very latest on all of it. Monica, good morning to you once again.
18: Craig, good morning. That's right. President Trump will meet with some of the very same tech titans who've been urging for more of a slowdown when it

0: Comes to AI for lunch at the White House today, including the co-founder of OpenAI. And that company is in the spotlight this morning after it announced that it was stopping the release of its new model over safety concerns because it, quote, didn't quite meet the bar in terms of staying within scope and authorization. And according to the Wall Street Journal and the New York Times, the really concerning part is that it wouldn't always listen to what a human was telling it to do in comparison with the previous model. Now, the White House meeting today will also include leaders from Anthropic's Dario Amodei, who has backed more guardrails, and Meta's Mark Zuckerberg, whose approach is a bit more closely aligned to President Trump's, who has repeatedly dismissed fears about AI's potential. And all of this comes as even Pope Leo, the head of the Catholic Church, weighs in on his concerns about the technology.
1: I do think that the concerns raised by many of the experts, specialists in AI, should be taken seriously. I don't think that that is fake news, as some have said.
0: And today, President Trump is also expected to unveil America.gov, an AI-powered tool that the White House describes as a one-stop shop for government services. And even more top tech executives like Elon Musk and NVIDIA's Jensen Huang are expected to join in that rollout. Craig?
2: Monica Alba from the White House. Monica, thank you.
3: All right, we turn to the weather now. Just as the East Coast starts to recover from that massive nor'easter, there is a new storm system threatening tens of millions from California to Michigan, and Al's got his eye on all of it, and it's a big one, too.
2: That's
3: Al,
2: right.
3: Good morning.
2: Guys, this is Hurricane Polo, okay? Category 1 storm, 75-mile-per-hour winds. It's moving northeast at 10, and that moisture is going to be streaming up into the southwest, already doing it. So from Des Moines down to San Angelo, Phoenix, we've got flash flood watches and flash flood warnings for 24 million people. For the next 3 days, we've got a moderate risk of flooding from Oklahoma City to Del Rio, Texas, Amarillo to Tucson. The flooding could be locally catastrophic. We're talking about some places picking up to 7 to 8 inches of rain from Oklahoma City down into central Texas and into the southwest and plains as well. Guys?
4: All right, Al, thank you. This morning, we are remembering actor Dennis Haskins, who died at the age of 75. Best known for his role as the beloved principal of Bayside High on the hit show Saved by the Bell. NBC's Joe Fryer here in the studio with a bit more. Joe, I grew up with Mr. Belding.
5: We all, I think, grew up with Mr. Belding. The show, of course, was a huge pop culture phenomenon in the early 90s. Many of its young stars gracing the covers of teen magazines. And overseeing all of the high school hijinks was the funny, lovable, and caring principal, Mr. Belding, a role that Dennis Haskins brought to life.
6: Hey, what is going on here?
5: For a generation of young fans, Saved by the Bell was a defining sitcom of the 90s.
6: What's going on here?
5: Following a group of high school buddies, Zach Morris, A.C. Slater, and Screech Powers, as they navigated adolescence. All of it under the watchful eye of Bayside High's bumbling but beloved principal, Mr. Belding. Brought to life by longtime character actor Dennis Haskins.
6: Now, what's all this fighting about anyway?
5: His character famously used this catchphrase.
6: Hey, what is going on here?
5: While trying to discipline students at Bayside High. Haskins died at the age of 75, his cause of death not released, but his longtime agent confirming the news, calling Haskins' death a tragic loss.
6: Let's make this quick. I have a school to run.
5: For the show's first 4 seasons, Haskins played the long-suffering principal before reprising the role for another 7 seasons in a Saved by the Bell spinoff, The New Class.
6: Screech, what are you doing sitting with the Harringtons?
5: Overnight, heartbroken cast members paid tribute on social media, Mario Lopez calling him everyone's favorite principal.
6: Hey, what is going on here?
5: The last time Haskins portrayed the famed principal.
7: Wait, I know something that'll cheer you guys up. Just stay here.
5: Okay. Was back in 2015 when the cast, including Mark Paul Gosselaar, Mario Lopez, and Tiffany Thiessen, reunited for a Saved by the Bell sketch on The Tonight Show with Jimmy Fallon.
8: And thanks to the cast of Saved by the Bell!
5: That was a cool moment right there. It wasn't just Saved by the Bell. Haskins made his on-screen debut back in 1979 when he appeared on an episode of The Dukes of Hazzard. He also guest starred over the years on Mad Men, even the soap opera The Bold and the Beautiful. Overnight, Haskins' agent confirmed his death, saying everyone loved Mr. Belding, and those of us who got to know Dennis loved him even more.

0: And we're back with Rocky's legendary climb up the steps of the Philadelphia Museum of Art in the iconic film now celebrating, if you can believe it, its 50th anniversary. Those steps, a defining moment in the movie and in Sylvester Stallone's personal life as he shares in his first ever memoir that has him opening up like never before, revealing very personal struggles and what's happened behind the scenes. We're going to chat with the Oscar winner and my icon in a moment. But first, here's more on Sly's epic run.
1: From Rocky to Rambo.
2: Nothing is over!
1: Sylvester Stallone has been a global superstar for more than half a century. The Rocky franchise inspired five more films and three Creed spin-offs and legions of fans.
2: That clip's not gonna hold!
1: Decades of blockbusters followed, from Cliffhanger to Demolition Man to The Expendables.
3: What's my oldest worst friend doing here?
1: As a writer, director, and star, he's also conquered the small screen in The Family Stallone, a hit reality show with his wife and daughters.
4: You knew you had a hit on your hands.
5: Well, we knew
3: I am
5: you would be great at it.
1: And at 80 years old, he's gaining a new generation of fans, starring in Tulsa King.
3: Their enemy is my enemy.
1: But now, Sylvester Stallone is opening up about some very dark childhood struggles in his first memoir, The Steps. The star describing an abusive father.
3: It would be, I guess, these constant bombastic explosions and then total silence.
1: And even being put in a psych ward for discipline.
3: I was there for like a couple weeks. It was wild.
1: Stallone's also revealing his own battle with an eating disorder and steroid abuse, driven by body image.
3: Then it became an obsession. Really bad. It became to the point where I became bulimic.
1: A harrowing account of grit and adversity from a true Hollywood heavyweight.
0: What a life, Sly.
3: It's been busy.
0: You've been busy.
3: I wasn't aware of it at the time.
0: Buddy, I'm glad you're here. Thank you for your time. It's hard to interview one of your heroes in less than 5 minutes. I'll do my best. Let's start when Rocky III came out. It came out in late May of 1982. What happened in June was my 9th birthday, and I took my 5 best friends to the Man Village Theater in Westwood.
3: Oh, really?
0: And we walked in as boys and left as men after watching Rocky Balboa and Clubber Lang. I'm serious. As a 9-year-old, you were my first real-life superhero. And, of course, you would go on to do that with all of your films. Did you feel the weight of that status back then?
3: Yeah, I did. That's why I tried to do such a, body transition and morph into something else, because I realized everyone knew what Rocky was. You now had to go into a different place, a different kind of villain, a different kind of fighting, and a different body.
0: You obviously play a lot of, tough guys, a lot of roles. The book that you wrote is really, really vulnerable.
3: Well, thank you.
0: We talked about, being rejected in Hollywood, the trouble you had in your childhood with your folks.
3: Yeah.
0: Why at 80 would you want to write about all of that?
3: I don't know. Because I guess people have asked me for years, and I couldn't find the right lane, because I didn't want a pity party. Everyone has a dramatic life, and if they just want to pull their life apart. But I thought if I could do something that's sort of instructive, and follow from 69 to 76, because that was literally the beginning of my life. Before that, it's like, it's a quiet suffering kind of thing. But a miracle happened, and I wanted to take people on that kind of journey, which is, you just go for it. And because, you have a certain amount of years where you're going to chart the course the rest of your life, and so it's those 6 years that we chronicle.
0: I'm a dad of 3 girls as well.
3: Yeah, are you really?
0: Yes, I am. I'm a girl dad. We've had your girls here.
3: Yeah.
0: I wondered if there was anything you wrote in the book that you wish you had shared with your girls sooner.
3: Yeah. I wish I had, but I really wasn't prepared at the time, because I think living with young girls really re-educated and took off the rough edges a lot. And I mean, I adore them, but I don't know if the journey I went through was really applicable to their life. They have a fantastic mother, and they're really raised in a bastion of love.
0: Right.
3: And it's something I wasn't
0: used to. Did they know that you had a tough childhood, a tough dad?
3: We allude to it, but it's just there. It's like when my father or mother said, "Oh, you have no idea how tough it was." You tend to go, "Yeah, you don't." I walked 10 miles to school. Sure, you did. We don't And that's a big mistake that we don't listen to our elders because they really have been through all the pitfalls and whatever, and they're trying to help you.
5: Right.
3: But we don't listen. There's something about human nature that you have to do it on your own.
5: Well, you guys were here. I believe the girls were telling Savannah how when their boyfriends come over, you would scare them off.
3: Yeah, I had a bad habit of that.
5: But you'd be loading the shotgun or whatever you were doing.
3: Well, it was just like appearing in the window at 2 in the morning.
5: But Sophia, your oldest, is getting married.
3: Yeah.
5: And I wondered if her now fiancé came to you and asked for her hand.
3: He did.
5: What was that like?
3: Well, it was like something out of a legend. You know, I go, really? This is now
5: what did he do?
3: Serious.
5: He must have been terrified.
3: What? I guess, but he did. He faked it until he made it. We were in the other room, and he came in. He goes, I'd like to have your daughter's hand in marriage. I said, is this happening? Is this like a prank kind of a thing? Because you'll see.
5: Yeah.
3: It's very traumatic, but it's also, thank God, he's a great guy.
5: Wow, that is awesome. I think you've seen I Play Rocky. This is a biopic that's coming out in November. It's basically your story. But everybody, it's getting like Oscar buzz. I want to get your thoughts on it. But first, what's glaring is the kid that they cast.
3: Yeah.
5: Just as a spitting image of you. Let's roll some of that tape real quick.
6: Oh, see the steps.
3: Really?
5: there he is.
3: No.
5: Yeah, look at, he looks exactly like you, Sly.
3: That is a full-blown
5: heavyweight. I mean, they're getting Oscar buzz for this.
3: This is, wow.
5: That movie looks amazing.
3: And, oh, my God, he's back again bothering me?
5: That is not Anthony Ippolito, who is a great young actor, who does play you as Al's Clubberlang there.
3: Damn, look at you.
5: What did you think? Did you see that?
3: Yeah.
5: Me as Rock, that's me as you.
3: I'm telling you, I'm impressed. Jesus, thank God I didn't cross your path.
5: It's like looking in the mirror, isn't it?
3: Yeah, it was. Identical.
5: What did you think about Anthony Ippolito, who this young actor?
3: It was uncanny. Someone had just sent me the video, and I thought it was, where'd you get footage of me?
5: Wow.
3: And then I asked my daughters, who are, you know, they are the tower of truth, whether you want to hear it or not, they go, that guy, it's unbelievable, the likeness. It just, and then I said, do I really talk like that? He goes, yeah, you do. I said, no wonder it was so hard to make it.
5: And finally, Sly, let's go back to the book for a second. When a young man, let's say, or anybody actually, reads this book, what do you hope they take away from it most?
3: I want them to know that, you know, life is, it's just fighting gravity, guys. It's always uphill. It's always, and maybe you might get a little break, but it's a nonstop battle, but also it has incredible rewards to it. And the thing is, to just understand, it's going to be peaks and valleys and peaks and valleys. And when you're in that valley, just know it's not permanent. Just keep going, going and going, because there's no other choice.
5: Yeah.
3: You know, you know what happens when you stop moving, you just cease to participate.
5: And you don't stop moving yet. Tulsa King, you're still shooting. You don't stop.
3: Well, you know, it's like you. It's like, I don't
5: know. How is it like me? What do I do?
3: Because you
5: play golf.
3: I've been following you for like centuries. It's been a long time. It's incredible how long.
5: I gotta sell my boyish charm.
3: That you do. But see, that's the key. You have this enthusiasm.
5: You can't stop.
3: I know. I can't either. And people go, you only have to prove. It's not about proving. It's just
5: it's about working. You stand going.
3: It's how the animal's built.
5: Yeah.
3: Thank you very much.
5: This has been an honor. Thanks, Sly.
3: Thank you.
5: Appreciate you, buddy. All right, the memoir out again. Be sure and read it. You can find it at today.com/books. Mr.

0: I mean, it's one of my heroes, one of all of our heroes.
1: Yeah,
0: you know?
1: What a life, particularly yours.
0: And still going.
1: I could watch another hour of that.
0: Well, it's hard. Like, this is for, I'm used to like long form conversations. Yeah, yeah. I take my time, so it's hard to do it so quickly, but he's great.
1: You know what? You got to tell him you're his fan.
0: Yeah.
1: But he's your fan too.
0: We walked out of Rocky III. You probably did this in 82, Shadow Box.
1: Yes.
0: I mean, really, and the montage scenes with Eye of the Tiger playing. In my whole life, every time I felt like I was down, I just play that song, like before a golf match. You know, something really.
1: I took a lot of wisdom from what he just said.
2: Oh, great.
1: Life is fighting gravity.
2: Fighting
1: a lot of valleys to keep going.
0: It is. You got to keep going. All right. Well, let's get to whatever we can afford here, time-wise, of pop star. We see Rob Lowe, who can forget this role as saxophone player Billy Hicks in the 85 classic St. Elmo's Fire.

0: Well, now the actor sharing more details about the possible sequel, 41 years in the making, while answering audience questions during an appearance on Watch What Happens Live.
1: We heard a little rumor about a St. Elmo's Fire sequel. Is there anything you could tell us? Have you seen a script or anything yet?
2: It is definitely in the works for sure. All of us actors want to do it, and we're supposed to get a draft of the script first week of October.
3: Wow.
0: All right, Rob remaining a little tight-lipped about any other potential details of it, but exciting to hear that the Brat Pack, all of them, would be on board for that. Heard the script's good, too. All right, Jenna, we are looking at you up next. Last night, you celebrated your new NBC drama, Line of Fire, with Entertainment Weekly. Tell us about it. You were a Bar Americano. It was over in Brooklyn. You had the producers of the show, cast members. Chanel, you were there, too, yeah. I understand.
4: Yes.
0: Tell us about it.
4: Well, Peter Krause. It stars Peter Krause and Hope Davis, who are incredible. And I did go to the set yesterday. Cool. And Peter, who's like a NYU-trained actor, an excellent actor, pretended to be my Secret Service man again.
5: Sam Waterston's there, too.
4: Oh, yes. Sam's in it. He plays the ex-president. I can't say too much, but we had a wonderful night. And the best part is that Chanelle, not feeling well, cousin in town, came out to support me.
6: Well, of course, it's what we do. It's what we all do.
4: Got to meet some of the
0: stars. Did you bring your cousin, too?
6: Yes, of course. Good. Here's the thing, and you know I mean it so sincerely. If you haven't had a chance to see Line of Fire, you know, you go in for the first minute, and you're like, I love Jenna, let me just support. And then you're like, oh.
5: Oh, this is good.
6: Oh, good. This is good. She'll tell you, I can't wait for the next
5: episode. I only saw the first episode. And it's, I'm like,
4: well, I was on last night. Were you watching football, not on NBC?
5: I saw the first episode.
6: And it streams on Peacock.
4: Yes. Yeah.
0: Well, good.
4: And it comes after The Voice.
0: That's right. Good. Got a good lead in. We need a hit. Symphony. We need another hit around here.
4: Well, good.
0: Line
4: so
0: of
4: far,
0: Fire.
4: So good.
0: It airs Monday nights. As you see there, 10, 9 central, right after The Voice here on NBC. It does stream the next day on Peacock. Mm-hmm. All right. And from Jenna to Craig, we've got another exciting episode of your Glass Half Full podcast. The latest guest star you want to tell us about?
5: Jose Iglesias, you know Jose Iglesias.
0: Of course I do, yeah.
5: All-star baseball player turned Broadway star.
4: Wow.
5: He talked about, you know, coming from Cuba to play baseball. Do we have a clip? Do you want to play a song?
0: Another great chat. Okay. No, we're going to invite people to go watch that wherever they get

0: Tuesday morning. We've got an energetic crowd. We've got a family reunion. Hoda Kotb is pop. Dylan's joined the party.
1: It's been popping in.
2: By the way, Hoda, why are you here?
3: Yesterday, and she wasn't like, hey, I'll see you tomorrow.
2: By the way, this morning I hear a knock on the door and then followed by it, just come right in. And I was naked.
1: She was.
2: And it was Hoda.
1: She was,
2: I was in my underwear. Yeah. But I was like, hi. So I was
1: okay. And we got our hug.
2: We did. We got our hug.
4: Wait, Hoda, are you back for good? Should Craig get his stuff out of the...
0: I'm ready.
2: All right.
0: But you do have a story, right?
1: Yeah, I've got a great story. A guy named Danny Meyer, who started a whole bunch of restaurants in New York.
5: Yeah.
1: His philosophy on life is bar none. He's got a book out.
2: Oh, how exciting. Yeah. All right. Well, we love you, Hodes.
1: Okay.

0: We're going to keep the wild card celebration going here on the Plaza. Joining us now, Anthony Rizzo, former star, of course, of the New York Yankees, the Chicago Cubs. Well, now he's a colleague. He's an analyst for NBC Sports. He's going to be on the call tonight for Game 1. Must-watch battle between the Yankees, the Red Sox. Good to see you, brother. Welcome back.
1: Thank you. Thank you guys for having me on. It's an honor and to be called a colleague now.
0: Yes.
1: Yeah.
0: Part of the peacock.
1: Yeah.
0: I mean, Yankees, Red Sox, one of the most storied rivalries in all of sports. Playing tonight, what are you watching for?
1: The starting pitching. You have Cam Schlitter versus Peyton Tolley. Polar opposite pitchers, which is amazing. You have Peyton Tolley, who's just a bundle of joy. Anyone who's watching, you have Yankees fans saying, I can't believe I like this guy.
0: Yeah.
1: And then you have Cam Schlitter, who feeds off of the Twitter hate. So it's going to be electric. They're going to be throwing balls 100 miles an hour all night, so it's going to be fun to watch.
2: Dylan, you and I should have a wager, because you're a Red Sox fan, I'm a Yankee
3: Red Sox fan.
2: Yeah. So we'll go $5 on the game tonight.
3: Okay.
2: What about your buddy Aaron Judge? What do we know about him? Any shot he's going to be out there?
1: I know he wants to be out there. We'll see. They got to release the lineups here pretty soon, I believe by 10 a.m., so he's going to be fighting and clawing to be playing, and
2: you
1: hopefully
2: tell him I have a $5 bet with Dylan Drum. Just get his butt out.
1: Well, they need him for the long term, so if he's not in this series, hopefully the boys can rally around him.
0: We should point out that the MLB was kind enough to send over the actual World Series trophy.
3: Wow. Yeah. That's a lot of trust right there.
0: Right, right. The Dodgers, I mean, you know, last couple of seasons they've been the team to beat. Reasonable to expect that's the case going into the postseason this year as well?
1: They are. They're battle tested. They're veterans. They're an experienced group. They're getting healthy at the right time. So you're going to have to slay the dragon, and they're the dragon. So every team is out to beat them in the National League, and on the American League side, I think the Yankees are the team to beat.
2: Ah. All right, Anthony was nice enough to bring a treat for one lucky fan. Where's Steve from Fort Lauderdale? Where's Steve? There, he's the only guy with that. Steve's the only guy with a Yankee hat out here, going back to like Fred Durst and Limp Bizkit. What's up?
4: How are you? Anthony.
2: How about that? Anthony Rizzo.
4: Amazing.
1: You
4: thank you.
1: How are you?
4: So much.
2: You got plans tonight?
4: No.
2: You want to go to the Bronx?
4: Definitely.
2: All right, where's my ticket? You're going to go. Thanks to Mr. Rizzo. Check out the game, Steve. Hey, man, have a good time. Go Yankees, brother. Yep, definitely.
0: Oh,
2: all right,
0: man.
2: How about that?
0: Steve, enjoy. Enjoy. Welcome to the team, by the way. You've been doing a great job over there, so thank you.
1: Thank you.
0: We'll be watching tonight because there's nothing quite like postseason baseball. You can catch all four of today's wild card matchups on NBC, NBCSN, and Peacock starting at 2 o'clock Eastern.
3: What time is the Yankee-Red Sox game? Not till late.
5: It's at 8.
1: Yeah.
3: See, my kids want to stay up for all the games.
6: I just love that you just asked Anthony Rizzo what time the game is. Because you don't have Google?
3: I need to know how late my kids are staying up tonight.
6: But I know, but it's pretty cool that he told you.
1: It's going to be muscle.

0: And welcome back. As the founder of the iconic Shake Shack empire, Danny Meyer, one of the most...
1: she was way over there, and
0: she
1: It's like old times.
0: Danny Meyer, one of the world's most influential restaurateurs.
1: Oh, he is, and he's out with a new book. Hoda is here to tell us about it. Hi, Hodes.
2: Well, hi, everybody. Okay, so Danny already has a groundbreaking bestseller to his name. It's called The Power of Hospitality. So this is his newest book. It's called What Could Possibly Go Right? And he shares his deeply held belief that being optimistic actually gives you an edge in both business and life. At 68, restaurateur Danny Meyer has no intention of giving up his place at the top of modern hospitality. The Shake Shack founder has built an empire on the philosophy that if employees are put first, the rest will follow.
3: You're unique in this space, and I've admired you because how your employees feel matters more to you than almost anything.
4: I want the input to be how our employees feel, how they take care of each other. And when that happens, I almost don't even need to worry that they're going to take amazing care of our guests.

0: one guiding question that links the chapters of his career.
1: The title is So You. It's called What Could Possibly Go Right? Is this the way you live your life? Is that why we got this title?
2: This is the way I live my life. And as I looked at the things that have worked out, every single one of them started with my asking that question.
0: For Meyer, a lot has gone right. He's the mastermind behind some of New York City's iconic fine dining landmarks, including Union Square Cafe, Gramercy Tavern, and The Modern. Yet even with those achievements, he's the first to admit that failure is a necessary part of success.
1: The restaurant business, it's a tough business. And I thought, what an interesting way to start the book, that you had to close Tabla. Why did you start that way, and what did you learn from that?
2: That in the first 25 years of my career, I had opened 12 restaurants and never closed one of them, as if that were the badge of success. And so I really wanted to set the record straight that sometimes bad stuff does happen. Yeah. And I learned over time that failure is really the greatest teacher.
0: At 27, he opened his first restaurant, Union Square Cafe. Decades later, when forced to relocate the restaurant, Myers believed holding on to a piece of the past was essential to moving forward.
2: This bar is half of the original bar from 41 years ago.
1: Yeah. I admire so many things about you. One of them is that you have built a culture that, to me, is unparalleled, that I would like to emulate.
2: As much as people loved our food,
1: yeah,
2: the thing that they constantly told me was, but what I really love is your staff.
1: Yeah.
2: What I really love is the way you make me feel.
1: By the way, the vibe in here is awesome.
2: A lot of this art is by my uncle, Richard Polsky, who's the one that convinced me to go into the restaurant business when I had this cockamamie idea that I should be a lawyer.
1: Oh, really?
2: Which I would have been the world's worst lawyer.
0: As the middle child growing up in the Midwest, he says a home-cooked meal around the table united the family when political discussions became heated.
2: We had, shall we say, discussions every breakfast, watching the Today Show, and food was the thing that brought us all together. I was the guy that just wanted people to feel better.
1: You wanted peace.
2: And the fact that the stage for that happened to be the dinner table or the breakfast table is a pretty good predictor of why I made that my career. This was the spot where for 3 years we had a hot dog cart.
0: What started as a humble hot dog cart right here in Madison Square Park has evolved into a billion-dollar business.
2: A plain cheeseburger, some cheese fries. I gotta have a coffee shake.
1: How do you take a hot dog stand and turn it into this Shake Shack empire?
2: The first thing I did, and I asked my team to do, was to close our eyes. Imagine that kiosk. Imagine it at 8 o'clock at night. And imagine lines of people circling around Madison Square Park. And that's exactly what ended up happening.
1: So you, like, visualized success.
0: Meyer insists his optimism isn't naive. Things can and do go wrong.
3: Appreciate you, man.
0: And he's certain the best ideas arrive when you are willing to see the potential.
2: I just think that the good stuff, the joy, the real happiness in life, the best ideas have always come from imagining what could possibly go right.
4: I mean,
5: I love that perspective.
4: Well, the guy's so good on customer service. Here's something that happened. So one of the waiters accidentally poured like some olive oil down the back of a woman who was wearing a brand new dress, like a Calvin Klein dress. And she was ticked and upset, and they were trying to figure out what to do. So they brought her a pashmina. They said they were sorry. And she was like, just bought this dress from Calvin Klein and blah, blah, blah. The manager went downstairs, called Calvin Klein and said, some lady bought a suede dress. They go, yeah, we know. She came in today. Do you have another one in that size? They said, we have one more. They bought the dress.
6: Wow.
4: They put a bottle of olive oil and some other goodies in a basket, and they sent it to her hotel. And they said, we're so sorry.
1: Wow.
4: But those touches, that's why people keep going back to his restaurants, to him.
1: Yeah.
4: Anyway, he's got just such a cool philosophy.
7: He does that and that cookies and cream shake at Shake Shack. I had one last night.
4: Those are good.
7: They're real good.
4: So good.
7: Oh, wow.
4: By the way, What Could Possibly Go Right? Available today, and you can get more of our conversation. I actually had Danny on my podcast, Making Space, where he gives all of his details.
7: I love it. We're getting some good wisdom today.
6: Yeah, we are.
4: Good to see you. Bye.
7: Bye.
6: If you want him to clear his stuff out, I'll help him.
8: I haven't unpacked yet. I haven't unpacked.
4: Stop.
6: Roll it out. You can roll your stuff right in.
4: Crushing it, this team.
7: Crushing it.
8: Very kind. Thank you.
4: Proud of you.
7: Thank you.
8: Up next, by the way, look who else is here. This is quite the morning. We've had Hoda, we've had Sylvester Stallone. Now we've got Justin Verlander and Kate Upton. We're going to talk about that picture-perfect send-off. And we'll talk about life after baseball, too. But first...

0: And we're back with that viral moment, of course. It has fans everywhere agreeing that there actually is crying in baseball. Sorry, Tom Hanks, future Hall of Famer Justin Verlander leaving the mound in Detroit for the final time in his historic 21-year career, hand in hand with his daughter, Genevieve.
1: Was not a dry eye in the house there, not here in the studio either when they played the clip yesterday. Full circle moment with the team that originally drafted Justin way back in 2004.
2: Thanks,
3: we're so long to happy to have Justin here along with his proud wife, supermodel Kate Upton. They are kicking off his retirement. The retirement tour starts right now. Well, we'll ask about the viral moment in just a minute. But Kate, how are you feeling about retirement?
4: I'm so excited.
1: I'm so excited.
4: I am never watching another baseball game again.
3: I felt that way.
4: It was tears of joy for me.
3: Yes. So how did this come be? That moment meant so much to certainly to you, but to everybody who watched.
2: I mean, it was more set up behind the scenes. I had no idea, which is what I think made it so pure of a moment. I was truly surprised. And our manager, AJ Hinch, and Kate set this up. I saw AJ come out of the dugout, and just out of the corner of my eye, I see her. And I kind of look, give her a big smile, and it just, I mean, it hit.
0: We see parental affection on TV. It's not anything new, but there was something about the way when I saw it, I was like, wow, Justin's hugging Genevieve the way I hug Goldie. You know, Genevieve 7, Goldie 6. I'm like, there was something just really special about that.
2: And she ran so fast. It was so cute. And I mean, that's how we hug each other, you know? It was just a full embrace. And she's never seen me cry like that. I mean, like that deep of a sob. I you can see in one of the shots, I kind of whispered her, like, I'm so happy. I just wanted her to know that, like, it was such a great moment for me. I was so happy that she was out there to be able to share. Yeah, seriously, come on. You got this. You know, get it together. No.
1: We should give you your flowers because, yes, you're retiring. One of the greatest pitchers of the modern era. You've won the Cy Young. If my math is right, you've won it 3 times. The last time you won it after the big Tommy John surgery. You were pitching I think you had less than a 2 ERA when you won the Cy Young the 3rd time. I'll take your flowers.
2: Well, no, that was one of the coolest. I think that's what resonates with me so much with this moment because I was away from the game for 2 years, and that time I got with my family at home, and there was this amazing connection and change that happened with me. So this was really a full circle moment for me to end my career with that moment. Yeah. And I started my career as kind of this like angry, you got to go out there and heads on steaming and then things just changed. Life changes. And I was just like filled with love from this little girl and what a way to cap it off at the end there.
1: Kate, what you didn't hear, you were in the commercial break. I was asking what he was going to do in retirement. First thing he said, family time.
4: Oh, yeah, it's forced on him. Everybody's like, what are you doing next? I'm like, you better be following me around.
2: You owe me.
4: Genevieve's also very excited that he's coming home. So. I think that was the genuineness of the hug as well.
3: Yeah. And you got, it's a long season.
4: It's a
3: baseball.
4: Long, yeah, 8 months.
3: You've got a kind of full circle moment, too, for you, because we all remember that moment in the stands.
4: Yes.
3: This was before you were married. We've got the video, and he threw you a ball. Look, I mean, this is so sweet.
4: Yeah, I thought he was going to actually shame me for being late to the game. So I was surprised.
1: Oh, that's a great meet cute.
0: What does retirement look like? I mean, I have a couple buddies that played pro, and it always seems like, because it's so new, I mean, it's just happened. Yeah. There seems to be this period where it's like your life for 21 years, it's just scheduling is so drastically different. How do you sort that out just here in the next couple of weeks?
2: Great question.
4: I think the kids help with that, too, because they're so scheduled. You can kind of slide right in.
2: We got school. So right back to the regimen. Yeah. I don't know, honestly. I'm excited about how it shapes out. I mean, I think I still have stuff to give to the baseball world, but right now the focus is family.
0: Bro, heads up on the homework. I was helping my 12-year-old out last night.
3: Yeah.
0: I don't know any of the math that they're doing.
3: Forget
0: it's a whole
3: changed
0: different
3: it.
0: Thing.
1: Oh, it's
0: yeah.
1: new
3: you know
1: math.
3: What? They don't carry the one.
0: No,
3: it's all
0: nothing.
3: Different. Yeah, you'll find out.
0: Yeah.
3: I got a 7 and a 15-month-old.
4: Yeah.
3: Anybody got a pitching arm?
2: Genevieve, I don't know if you guys saw her throughout
0: the first pitch on Friday.
2: Yeah. On Friday and it was like, I mean, here it is.
3: It was a strike.
1: Nailed it.
2: What the best part is like, we didn't practice, which she doesn't love. Though, I don't talk about baseball too much at home. Yeah. So when she found out she was throwing the first pitch, she's like, Daddy, I want to practice with you.
4: Oh.
2: So I had all these moments at home where she
4: knew how to
1: Thank you. Thank you. Congratulations.
2: Thanks so much.
0: Congrats, guys.
3: Thank you. We're back in a moment. This is Today on NBC.
0: That's cute.
3: Great show. It's Sly Stallone with Justin and Kate. So fun to have you here. Thank you.
1: But wait, there's more. Third hour coming up. Malcolm Gladwell with us live after your local news and weather.
3: The word that comes to mind is alive.
5: This is Today.
1: When you walk in here and you see 40 people at 4 a.m. at about a 10, you can't help but feed off that. And you're like, whoa, it's a Studio 1A.
3: People who literally are up all night to bring this show to you. There's not a morning I walk in here that I don't pinch myself and think I get to be here. People that watch the Today Show aren't just watching a show. They're people that are in the family. They're in our family.
1: They're allowing us into their homes every morning.
3: When we go out there and we get to meet people and they say, I love you, you feel like family. I always say, we feel like your family too. That's how we feel.
1: And they're so excited to be there. We get excited. We feed off that energy.
3: They're the reason we get up in the morning. It's the excitement of being part of something that's bigger than you.
6: This morning on the third hour of Today, flooding fears, millions of us on alert as a massive storm system threatens to soak several states, some areas bracing for more than a half foot of rain. We're tracking that threat. 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
6: 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And children's author Mo Willems and his wife Cher serving up a taste of their new cookbook filled with recipes the whole family can make. Today, Tuesday, September 29th, 2026. Live from Studio 1A in Rockefeller Plaza, this is the third hour of Today. Good morning, everybody. Welcome to the third hour of Today. I'm Al, along with Dylan and Craig, and we want to thank you for starting your morning right here. Once again, unfortunately, starting with the same kind of news, millions of folks waking up, keeping a close eye on the forecast, because we've got another major flood threat this week.
3: So you know what that means?
6: Weather team, assemble! Here we go. All right. So we started talking about this. Are you okay?
4: Well,
1: you're having a hard time assembling.
4: My dress is a little shorter. Oh,
6: you almost disassembled.
4: It's a little hard to get out of the chair.
6: There you go. So we talked about this on Friday. We were worried about Hurricane Polo, and it has come to fruition. It's now a Category 1. It's cutting across the Baja Peninsula of California into Mexico. We've got flash flood warnings, flash flood watches from Phoenix all the way to Des Moines for 24 million people. So this is going to be a long duration event. So today and tonight, we've got upper level low. That's going to funnel all that moisture up from Palo all the way into the southwest, where we're talking about torrential rain. And we've got the risk of moderate flooding from Tucson, Roswell into Taos and Lamar with all this. And then rainfall amounts are going to be really copious. But the problem is this thing is just going to keep going.
4: I know. While it's moving in that direction, it's actually tapping into even more moisture from the Gulf. Both the Pacific and the Gulf is going to stream into this system, and then it's going to slowly move to the east. So that's why we're looking at so much rain with this whole system. There's just such a moisture source to work with, two of them, in fact, and that's all going to move up into Texas. So tomorrow and Thursday, this area through Texas, right through the middle here, a moderate risk of seeing that flash flooding. Because, again, when you have that tropical-like rain, it comes down very heavily at times, like 1 to 2 inches per hour, and then the ground can't absorb it. It's like trying to soak into a wet sponge. It just doesn't happen.
5: happen. So flash flooding alley is right here. That corridor along I-35 from San Antonio right up into Dallas is where we are likely going to see the majority of this rain, with isolated amounts up to about 7 inches. So it's really kind of a tropical system that comes from two different sources.
6: Right, yeah.
5: So that's why it's going to be such a significant flooding event.
6: And they could be looking at some of these spots in Texas into Oklahoma, a month's worth of rain
5: in a couple days,
6: 24 hours to 48 yeah. hours. So they need the rain because of the drought. They just don't need it all at once.
5: Right.
8: When did the weather team T-shirts and hoodies come out?
6: Oh, they're
1: any moment. They're coming.
5: Surprised we don't have them yet.
6: It's right after the Nonsense People merch.
1: Did you see the weather team? Have you never seen the weather team assembled?
8: I've seen it on air.
6: But to see it in person.
8: The first in-person experience of the weather team assembling.
1: It's magical.
8: Not disassembling, but assembling.
6: It's kind of like going to see Sunday Night Football and everything that happens behind the scenes.
5: It's a little less graceful in person.
8: Right.
1: Mr. Tirico is with us this morning in person because there was a very impactful event that happened last night right here at 30 Rock, a conversation from our ongoing NBC News Common Ground series. Last night focused on three topics: Savannah led a conversation about faith, our friend Harry Smith, who, yes, is back. He explored the power of music. And our guy, Mike Tirico, here from NBC Sports, he was joined by a panel of experts, including former Super Bowl champ Drew Brees, to talk about how sports, and in particular football, really brings people together. And Mr. Tirico was gracious enough to wake up early for us again.
9: Of course.
1: But yeah, we talked about this a little bit earlier because, yes, sports has long brought us together culturally as a country. But it does seem like now more than ever, sports really is this unifying force.
8: Well, if you listen to people, we want to be together more and we don't want to be divided.
1: Yeah.
8: Right. And everything in front of us does divide us. So what is the common ground? And the thematic of that, maybe it sounds Pollyannish to some, but it's real. And again, I'll repeat what I said earlier. You look at a stadium in a section at a South Carolina game, at a Rutgers football game, you see people who want to be together, who may have differing political opinions, different music tastes, different ages and generations. And there are a lot of things that we all like as a country. So let's find them and hold on to them at times when the noise gets a little bit too loud for us.
5: A newer sport, kind of, coming to the LA Olympics in 2028, flag football.
1: Yes.
5: It's what my kids are playing now. They're not playing traditional football. And you actually spoke with one of the best flag football players in the world.
8: Yes.
5: Deanna Flores. How does bringing women into the sport of football, flag football, kind of expand the conversation?
8: Many levels. Let's start with participation at an early age. More schools, more high schools are offering it. More states have it as a varsity sport. Mm-hmm. So there's a positive. And second, let's be honest, there's a commerce part to this. There's a business part. If more women are playing sports as young girls, they'll carry that fandom of understanding, hey, that was a 7 route, or that was an out route, and I can throw a spiral, and I could do that just like the boys do, right? So there's that value of it. And then maybe those fans stay longer. And then there's the global piece. It'll be in the LA 28 Olympics. So now the world is playing American football, which they don't have as much of, and all this international NFL, Rio last week, London for the next 3 weeks. So it has international, but it also has the ability to connect those fans for life by participation.
6: You know, you talked with Drew Brees and you know, that football game after, you know, Hurricane Katrina, and the power of sport to heal and bring people together. Talk about that.
8: It was so important. I was working at ESPN at the time, and that was the third Monday Night Football game I called. And to be a part of that game 56 weeks after Katrina, it was at that point right after Katrina that a lot of people were coming under that dome as their place of last resort to try to save their lives. And then the game was so emotional. That punt was blocked by a gentleman named Steve Gleason. And he, a few years later, subsequently was diagnosed with ALS. He's still alive, and he is a great spokesperson for people who are battling ALS. But that whole event, that whole day, brought the city together. And this coming Monday, the Falcons are playing the Saints in the Dome. And I'm going down to the game as a fan just because I want to reconnect. That moment was probably one of the most powerful sports moments I've been a part of because it brought a city together. Sure. Again, sports is the common ground doing
1: it. Sports is the common ground. Well, we got you. We got to talk about the NFL season so far. We are heading into the third week. Only 3 undefeated teams in the AFC.
8: Right.
1: Our buddy Mason, who operates this gym camera,
8: he's
1: been wearing that Raiders sweatshirt since I started working here.
6: Yeah.
1: Long-suffering Raiders fan.
8: We can tell he's been wearing it every day. We can feel it from afar.
6: The good news is you're not wearing pants.
8: Bring that shield out with pride. That's the fun part, right?
1: Yeah.
8: Teams you're not expecting.
1: Yes.
8: Minnesota, quarterback change, they're undefeated. The Raiders are undefeated.
1: Yeah.
8: That's the fun stuff. So the first month, everybody figures out who they are, what they have. Yeah. And now October, November, December starts to separate. And if your team didn't start well, it's okay. There's still plenty of time. Don't panic just yet.
1: Don't panic just yet. Don't panic, Patriots fans.
5: I've got the Red Sox, so I'm good for now.
8: Well, that might be for 2 days.
1: Whoa!
8: No, it's a best of three series now.
9: I understand the Yankees or the Red Sox.
8: It wasn't personal.
1: It's on the Sox.
8: We just bring the facts. It's a common ground.
9: So you bring people together just to tear them apart.
8: Absolutely.
9: Build them up to tear them down.
1: Mike, thank you as always.
8: Thank you.
1: Safe travels to you as well. By the way, folks, you can actually watch that Common Ground event. It really was special. You can watch it on today.com.
5: Thanks for being here, Mike.
8: It's such a pleasure.
9: You'll be rushing to come
8: back. Right back. Hang on.
5: It's kind of how it always is.
1: It's like real good.
5: I also, as long as you're here, want to just say an announcement that today's Rusty's fifth birthday.
1: Happy birthday.
5: We were talking about it this morning, and there's my little guy. He's turning five today. We're in a Red Sox shirt.
8: Good for him.
5: So don't exclude him from the conversation.
8: Let him stay up tonight and watch the Yankees and Red Sox in the wild card on NBC.
5: They're already begging.
8: Mom's got the power.
5: Yes.
1: 8 o'clock Eastern and streaming on Peacock.
6: Right here, baby. Just ahead, our consumer expert, Vicky Nguyen, answering your questions on everything from those annoying spam calls to do we really need travel insurance? Then later, I really had to pour myself into this story. A look at how Illy Cafe brings a taste.
1: He went to Italy for 4 days.
6: Italy.
1: Four days. He went
6: every
1: for 4 days.
6: When we take you behind the beans.
8: That's why.
6: Wow. Jason just went behind Zach. That was very nice.
8: What can we do to be more like Roker? Every day.
1: Every day.
6: Every day.
1: That's what we always ask ourselves.
6: Every day.

0: our series, Consumer Confidential. And this morning, we are taking some viewer questions on everything from spam calls to travel insurance. Our very own Vicky Nguyen is here with all the answers. Vicky, we love that you know everything.
1: All the answers.
2: I try to keep up to date.
0: We don't know what's going to happen in this question. We do want to start with Caitlin from Alabama. She's got her first question. She wants to know, how can we protect ourselves from spam calls?
2: Oh my gosh, Caitlin, great question. We all hate these. And I want to just give a little background of why we're getting so many. It's all about the money, honey, right? They want to get to you so they can get your personal information. So anytime you get a call from an unknown number, don't answer it. If you get a text, don't click on it. Don't click on any links. But also go and use your phone's features. Most phones have a silence unknown callers. That's helpful because if it's a real doctor's office or somebody who needs to get to you, they will leave a voicemail and you can call them right back. The other thing is to always report that call and mark it as spam so that you don't get more.
1: How do you report it?
2: Usually right there, it'll say, you know, if you block this call or you delete the text, it'll say report as spam, block and report. And then also something we don't think about is your voicemail can also have a password. You want to set a strong password for your voicemail. You don't want that to get hacked. And of course, anytime someone asks you for personal information, it's a no-no, especially if you think it's the government. They're never going to ask for that over the phone or your bank. This is my favorite part of the tip right here. And I just did this today myself. But the three wireless carriers, T-Mobile has Scam Shield, AT&T has Active Armor, and Verizon has Call Filter. 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
1: never
2: can download today, right now, that will help block spam altogether.
1: Never knew it. Wow.
2: So try it. And they also have paid features. So if it's really crazy or you live in a place where you're getting a lot of political calls,

0: or $2 charges. You might not think that's a big deal. No, it's a very big deal. Those are test charges that are often a way for a scammer to say, like, is this a legitimate credit card? Because they're buying this information in bulk sometimes on the dark web, and so they're testing and hoping you're not going to notice a $1 charge. And then they hit you with the big purchases, right? So look for those. Also, if you're getting a fraud alert that's unexpected from your bank, sometimes they are legitimate. Yeah. It's hard to tell these days. Press one if you really bought this, press two if you didn't. If you are not sure if this is a transaction, maybe it's your partner, you share a credit card, go directly to your company, call the number on the back of your card. Mm-hmm. Never call a number that is texted to you to double check. And then, of course, you're always acting quickly. If you suspect you've been the victim of fraud, you want to call your credit card, close it down right away, freeze your credit. That's also very important. And this is something everyone needs to do today. Change your passwords. Make sure they're strong and unique, because when's the last time you changed your banking password or your password?
1: I'm not telling you. Apps?
0: Right? Well, I hope it's been recently, but probably not.
2: Turns out she's the hacker the whole time.
1: Right. So in an effort to keep our costs down, our next question comes from our green room page, Allie.
3: Hi, Vicky. I'm booking flights home for the holidays. How can I make sure my ticket purchase is protected, even if my flights are canceled?
0: Timing for this question, Allie, because everyone's thinking about Thanksgiving and the holidays. I would recommend trip insurance. It's really volatile in the travel market right now. You have wild weather and you also have the war in Iran. Definitely, if you're traveling internationally, check where those connecting flights might be. We're trying to plan a trip to Vietnam. We're sort of avoiding any stops in the Middle East because we just don't know what could happen, and that could be majorly disruptive. Also, thinking about your alternate routes. Is there an airport that you can fly into that maybe you can also then drive to your destination? That sometimes can save you money. And also, if it's a wild weather area, going an hour away could help you get to your destination. So have that plan B and C ready. And always, if you can, book with the airline, not those third-party sites. They can provide great deals, but if you have a touchy itinerary, it's much easier to get customer service directly with the airline. Use a travel agent. Honestly, a lot of us want to go online and just do it all ourselves. Sometimes a travel agent is worth their weight in gold.
1: Especially if it's a big trip.
0: Yeah. And read the fine print on that travel insurance. Just make sure whatever you're looking to cover is covered.
1: Great tips. Asked and answered.
4: Absolutely. Well, just ahead, it's hallowed grounds for coffee lovers. 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And then later, Kat Cunning is here to tell us all about the brand new NBC series, Line of Fire, third

0: with our series From Start to Finish, where we bring you a behind-the-scenes look at how some of our favorite everyday items are actually made.
1: So this morning on National Coffee Day, Mr. Roker here spilling the beans on how one legacy brand has turned coffee making into quite the craft.
2: 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And there's a lot more to your morning brew than you might think. In Trieste, Italy, a port city where the land meets the sea, it's always time to wake up and smell the coffee. It's also home to Illy Cafe headquarters, the 93-year-old Italian company that believes making coffee is as much a science as it is an art.
3: I started drinking coffee when I was

0: 2 years old. So I grew up with the idea that coffee was the center of the universe, mm-hmm. for sure.
1: Andrea Illy is the chairman and third generation owner of his family's namesake brand.
2: Your grandfather came up with the espresso machine, the Eletta, which most Americans 10, 20 years ago had a Mr. Coffee type of machine, to now eventually people having higher end coffee machines in their homes. Does that represent an elevation of how people now feel about coffee?
0: Absolutely. You get the caffeine kick and then you go for the energy, etc. And you don't care about the flavor or whatsoever. But coffee has this beautiful, culture. 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
3: Exactly.
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3: You can see some black, green, dark green, light green. But only this is the part of the good beans. We have the optical sorting selection machine, automatical, able to sort out 20,000 beans per second.
1: We say arrivederci to the flawed beans before each batch is assessed again by hand in Illy's quality control lab.
3: This is damaged by insects. This is damaged by mechanical. When you prepare a cup of espresso, you use 50 single beans. And if one bean is defective, you're going mm-hmm. to drink an off-flavored cup of coffee. This is a black bean. And the smell is very, very awful because this is like Ooh. Oliva calamata.
4: Yeah.
1: A team of 35 expert taste testers can sense imperfections instantly. And David, he's what Illy calls a super senior with more than 10 years of training under his belt.
4: So it's almost like wine tasting.
3: But see, it's a little bit more complex because the wine complex wine has 200 molecules. The coffee is 1,200 molecules.
4: Really?
3: Yes.
1: Each analyst sampling 40 to 50 cups per day. The trick?
3: I suggest to sip.
4: Sip.
3: When you drink a blend coffee, it's like when you listen to an orchestra. The different pattern, the body, the intensity, chocolate, caramel, roast bread, mm-hmm. flour, and fruit.
4: Oh, wow.
3: What, huh?
4: That's very intense.
1: Once the beans have passed their quality checks, they're blended together and roasted at nearly 500 degrees for up to 14 minutes.
4: This thing looks like a space capsule.
3: Yeah, yeah.
1: The blends then quickly cooled to lock in flavor and prevent them from burning. Next stop, the packaging line, where the roasted blend is ground and packed into metal canisters.
4: How are the cans staying on this belt?
3: This is a magnetic belt.
4: Oh, wow.
1: Illy's pressurization method removes the air from each tin, replacing it with nitrogen. That helps preserve the coffee's flavor and aroma. This daily grind is just a taste of the care and craft behind every cup.
3: So, do you want to take one and bring this with you?
4: Oh, that's fantastic. Oh, it's still warm. I like it. I'm bringing this home to Studio 1A, baby. It just, you smelled of coffee. And
5: yes.
4: You never got tired of it. It was fantastic.
5: I was telling Al, I've always loved Illy coffee. And just like, if you're in an international airport, they have them in machines.
4: Right.
5: Like just,
4: yep.
5: Not a store, just a little machine. And it's this good.
4: And what David told me is you kind of slurp it. You go.
6: That's the proper way?
4: That's the proper way.
5: Get all that flavor.
4: And coffee lovers, guess what? This one's for you. 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Done under pressure, so it isn't in contact with the beans as long. Yeah. So you get a quick hit, but it's not
6: just quick hit.
4: Just a quick hit.
5: The flavor's really great. Good story, Al. All right, still to come from the new series Line of Fire, Kat Cunning is here to tell us about preparing to play an FBI agent. Then later, best-selling author Malcolm Gladwell joins us live to share.

0: are back with one of the stars of the new NBC series, Line of Fire, and she's making her Today Show debut.
1: Yeah, that's right. Fun. The drama follows a family of law enforcement agents. Now, after a case turns deadly, they become targets of a mysterious assassin.
2: Kat Cunning plays Claire Hollingsworth, an FBI agent who has a challenging job at work and at home. Take a look.
3: If they would just let the FBI take lead.
4: Agent Law said she's helping oversee a task force. The FBI is involved.
5: She means herself. Then. She knows she can't work on a case that directly impacts her.
6: She shouldn't even be working.
3: You're talking about me like I'm not here. We're there already.
5: We don't want you to worry about anything. We'll alternate meals with you starting today at lunch until you're ready to be on your own. We got you. I'm texting her DoorDash favorites, as well as a listicle of the 10 comfort shows you never watched.
2: Kat, good morning. Welcome to the Today Show.
7: Thank you so much. It's so magical to be here.
2: Oh. It's so fun to have you. And this character of yours, Claire, I mean, very persistent, kind of uncompromising at her job.
7: Yes.
2: What is it like to embrace an FBI agent?
7: Oh, well, I start by just being Claire. My family tells me this is the most like me a character's ever been, which is really cool. Because obviously I'm not, I don't know anything about the FBI before I started this job. I'm like learning on the job, which is so fun. But I think the hypervigilance that it's taken to be an artist and just being really intense about the things I love is where I started with getting to know Claire. And then all the other stuff is like action hero magic that I get to learn on the job. It's so fun.
0: Action hero magic. I like that. One of our colleagues here, Jenna Bush Hager, perhaps you've heard of her. She's the executive producer on the show. Is she hands on, like on the set? Is she coming and like giving you notes?
7: Yeah. I wouldn't have the performance I have if it weren't for Jenna Bush Hager. No. She's definitely around. And we also got to spend our little premiere party for Entertainment Weekly together last night. And we've done a couple of interviews together. She's wonderful. And we're so lucky to have her input. Very special perspective,
0: yes,
7: right?
0: Yes, exactly. Very unique.
7: On this story, you know?
0: Yeah.
7: Hot takes.
1: And speaking of hot right now, you are just burning it up. You've in this other series with John Hamm, American Hostage, really intense show, a bit of a different vibe from Line of Fire.
7: It's a period piece. I play a hyper-feminine woman who's just bubbling under the surface. I like to think of her as having like a hummingbird behind her chest. She's like very restrained, and it's such a different character than Claire because Claire is so fiery and so expressive about what she wants. But playing Abby Hall is so incredible, and all of those actors that I got to work with, John Hamm, Giovanni Ribisi, Mireille Enos, who's mostly my co-actor in the story, I'm learning from all of these people on both of these jobs every second of my life.
2: Mm. And now let's throw in real life to the mix. You have quite the explosive engagement story. Congratulations.
7: Thank you so much. Yeah. So people famously picked up that I have had. Yep. That is Jules Latimer. That's my fiance. She is responsible for those private fireworks, that little war zone that we had on my. So I proposed to her first in a hot tub in Joshua Tree under a perfect half moon. And that was perfect for her because she's a little more introverted than me. But then she proposed to me on a private yacht with Dirty Dancing playing. And then since there was no camera and I wasn't in a dress, she did it again on a beach later that night.
1: Oh, wow.
7: So she left really no sweet. Stone unturned. Can't ever say if you loved me, you would have.
0: Yeah.
1: That's pretty good.
0: No, she won. Really quickly, you're a musician, too. You got some news to share.
7: Yes. My debut album after about 10 years of writing music is going to be an accumulation of music I've written since the beginning of my career. Yes, that's from Pinup Boy. I'm so proud of that song. That's my real bike. I love riding bikes.
0: When is that coming out?
7: Well, it's set to come out in spring.
0: Okay.
7: But it might tease things a little bit earlier now that there are all these eyes on me with both of the shows. So stay tuned.
0: Kat Cunning, you come back anytime.
7: Okay.
1: You've got
2: this
1: so much
7: I would love to. I just want to hang out with you guys and try coffee.
0: Anytime. Feel free.
2: I hope you get a moment to breathe and just take in this season.
7: Thank you.
2: There's so much happening, and just congratulations.
7: I find
2: on all
7: myself
2: of it.
7: Crying randomly.
2: That works.
7: Yeah.
0: So
2: Kat, thank you so much for being here.
7: Thank you. Thank you for having me.
2: Line of Fire airs Monday night at 10 p.m. Eastern on NBC and streams the next day on Peacock.
0: All right. Still to come here on a Tuesday morning, best-selling author Malcolm Gladwell live here in Studio 1A. He's going to tell us all about his brand new book, and it is a fascinating topic. And then later, we've got another author, but this author's in the kitchen. Mo and Cher Willems are here with a recipe that the whole family can make, and it's Gerald and Piggy approved. Third hour.
1: And we got to ask him about Nuffle Bunny.
0: Oh, I already did. Third hour.

0: This morning, we're sitting down with New York Times bestselling author Malcolm Gladwell.
1: In his books, Malcolm delves into social phenomena. His bestsellers include The Tipping Point, Blink, and Outliers.
2: His latest is called The American Way of Killing, The Invention of an Epidemic, and it dives into the topic of gun violence in this country, a topic that's been pervasive for some time. I've said this to you before, one of my favorite writers of all time, so we're honored that you're here with us this morning, and this is a timely book for a number of reasons. But your perspective, the way you approach topics in general, you take these complex topics, and you really have a great way of distilling them into these stories that folks can understand. Where does that perspective come from?
3: Oh, wow. I don't know. I always tell people my dad was a mathematician and my mom was a psychologist.
2: Okay.
3: And I feel like what happens when a mathematician, has a child with a psychologist? I guess you get something like me.
0: So how, Malcolm, why gun violence? Why did you decide to, focus in on that and at this moment?
3: Well, I've been interested in this topic my whole writing career. Almost every book I've written has had at least one chapter. And I think it comes back to, I grew up in rural Ontario in Canada, and America was 100 miles away, less than that. And we would, I knew that America looked like Canada, that ate the same food, lived in the same houses, worshiped the same God. I mean, you could go down the list. But for some reason, when you cross the border, the levels of criminal violence were 4 or 5 times higher. Right. I didn't understand why. I was this little kid reading Time magazine in the middle of the countryside, puzzling about this. And I've never lost that fascination. Mm. It just seems to me a question that no one can give you a good answer, right? It's a very strange question.
1: And crime and violence often get lumped together, but you say they're very different.
3: They are. I go through a series of misconceptions we hold about crime in this country and violence. And one of them is we conflate these two things. We talk about how crime is a problem. Well, crime, the likelihood that I'm going to get my car broken into or my house broken into or my pocket picked is not higher in the United States than in any other major Western European country or Canada. Or in fact, your car is more likely to be stolen in Montreal than it is in New York City. What's different about this country is violence. Our levels of criminal violence are off the charts. So when a politician says they want to get tough on crime, they're not speaking accurately, right? Crime's not our issue. Our issue is people shooting each other. Mm.
2: Why do you think that perception persists, though? Why do you think there is this perception that there is so much crime in certain parts of our country?
3: I don't know. There's a lot of the reason I wanted to write the book is I feel there's a lot of kind of laziness and sloppiness in the way we discuss these topics. So I have a chapter on the police, for example, and on this notion that Americans have that they're over-policed. We're not. We're under-policed. In any typical European city, they have twice as many police officers as I use the example of L.A. and Berlin, which are the same size. L.A. has 8,500 police officers. Yeah. Berlin has 18,000. Mm-hmm. We have way fewer police than other countries like us around the world. I don't know why we got this notion. We somehow got it flipped on its head. And I feel like these misconceptions have made it very difficult for us to address this problem.
0: When you write about something that is as tricky and as polarizing as gun violence, do you look at this as an entryway for people to talk about topics that we don't normally talk about and have different opinions about?
3: Yeah. So I make in American Way of Killing, I make it very clear this is not a Democratic book and it's not a Republican book. I don't take sides. It's not partisan. I don't understand why this issue has become so ideological. It is a public health question, right? And so in my first chapter, I talk about what's wrong with the way gun control advocates think. And in my second chapter, I go after the gun rights people. I'm not taking sides in this one.
2: Malcolm Gladwell, thank you. I wish we had 20 minutes to talk about this, but this is why we want to encourage folks to actually buy the book or listen to the book as well.
3: Well, listen to the book on audiobook.
2: Malcolm, thank you. You can catch Malcolm, by the way, on his book tour beginning today. The book, again, it's called The American Way of Killing.
1: All right, coming up this morning, children's author Mo Willems and his wife Cher are cooking up something special, a meal that fans of his books are going to love. There's the pigeon.

0: We are back with Today Food, cooking up a chicken pot pie and a berry crisp everybody's going to help make.
1: For more than 20 years, Mo Willems has captivated young readers with beloved books like Don't Let the Pigeons Drive the Bus, Knuffle Bunny, and, of course, the Elephant and Piggy series.
2: Well, now Mo and his wife, Cher, are teaming up to give fans a taste of Gerald and Piggy's favorite recipes in their new cookbook, We Really Like Cooking Slop. That is the name of the book. Welcome.
1: Thank you. Happy to be here.
2: So Little Birdie told us that your mother actually does this thing where she, like, reviews every book.
3: That's right. I have been making books for almost a quarter century, and the best part of making a book is I get a review from my mother-in-law, Diane.
2: So we've got fresh off the presses.
3: Oh.
2: This is the review from your mother-in-law.
3: Cher's first review.
2: Cher's first review.
3: Oh, my goodness.
1: How does it feel?
2: Are you ready?
4: Drum roll.
2: Live on TV.
1: It's really real.
2: Cher, your cookbook has a wide range of tasty and appealing recipes. You went all out. There are techniques and ingredients that I didn't know about and want to try. It is useful at any age. All the ingredients are there for a winner dinner.
1: Wow.
3: Oh, all right. Thank you, Diane. Thank you. That's great. 10 stars.
1: That is so great.
2: So before we dig into something, we have to settle a long simmering debate on the show.
3: Yes.
2: We grew up reading Knuffle Bunny to our kids. Mm. This morning, I made a reference to Knuffle Bunny, and Savannah Guthrie was like, it's pronounced Knuffle.
3: Ah.
2: Is it Knuffle Bunny or is it Knuffle Bunny?
3: Well, it depends on how you pronounce it.
2: Yes. Yes. You wrote the book.
3: What I'm saying, actually, what it is please buy two copies. Yes. You can pronounce it both ways.
2: Exactly.
3: It is a Dutch word that means hug or snuggle.
2: Okay.
3: And so I'm originally Dutch, so I say Knuffle.
2: Knuffle.
3: But as we all know, the grown-up in the room is not always right.
2: Okay.
3: So however you pronounce it is okay.
1: It.
3: Yeah.
2: Yeah. Knuffle it is.
5: Now I've got to read it all over again.
3: That's right. Now you've got to get a new copy.
2: All right.
5: So now we're making a pot pie.
3: Yes. Which,
5: it smells so good.
1: It does. Yes. Good. What do we have in the pot so far?
6: What we have in the pot right now is all of these things that have been chopped up, and they're already soft.
1: Mm-hmm. Okay.
6: So they've been sautéed in a little bit of olive oil.
3: Right.
6: And I'm just going to take it to the next step because I can smell it's ready to go.
1: Yeah. Mm-hmm.
6: We're going to add in some chicken breast. This is boneless, skinless chicken breast. Put that in there. We're going to put in a little bit of salt.
3: So now this is what I get to do as a kid.
1: You're the sous chef.
3: I'm the sous chef, which means that whenever I cook, someone takes legal action.
1: Hold up.
6: This is the one that
3: goes this one. Okay, now I get to do this one.
6: So pretend this is all cooked up.
3: Okay,
6: this is flour. All right, yeah. So once there's no
3: cooking
6: left.
3: There we go. All right.
6: You're killing it. You're doing great.
3: Piggy would be proud.
6: Okay. And then that's going to cook down a little bit. And it's going to smell toasty. And then you're going to move on. You're going to put in
3: your
6: peas.
3: Can I do this one?
6: Frozen
3: peas. Frozen
6: peas. Yeah. Delicious. Yeah. Amazing. Yeah.
3: All of it?
6: Parmesan.
3: Oh, parm.
6: There we go. Not the parm.
3: Was that the parm?
6: First the parsley. That's okay.
3: First parsley. See, there we go.
1: That's parmesan, too.
6: I misspoke.
3: Here's the thing. Because these recipes are for kids,
6: it's going to be fun.
3: It really doesn't matter.
6: Right.
3: It's going to be fun.
1: Just throw it in.
3: They're all
6: put the broth in. There we go.
3: We'll get it all in. Here we go.
6: Broth. First broth, then milk. Yep, there we go.
1: Okay.
6: And then maybe you do parm now instead.
3: All right.
6: And what's going to happen? There's some smoked paprika in there. It's not spicy. It's delicious. Yummy.
1: I love pot pies so much.
2: So much.
6: They're
1: kids
6: so
1: do
6: good,
1: too.
6: Right?
1: Yeah. Didn't even realize all the vegetables are
3: good. We're coming coming into the season.
6: So you can see now this is all cooked down. Mm. This is how it goes.
2: That's yummy.
6: And then, Mo, do you want to put it
3: in? Yeah, let me put it. I'm going to scoop it in, and then you'll put it on the puff pastry.
6: Yeah.
3: Okay. See, there are all these little things that young chefs or most chefs can do, like that. I put that in.
6: Mm-hmm. Yeah.
1: And you just lay it right on top?
6: That's it. And you just put a little water on there, and then it'll stick down.
2: And then
6: like
2: leg wash?
3: Yeah.
6: Like
1: That's so easy.
3: Yeah.
6: Mm. Not
1: it's
6: hard.
1: So delicious.
2: And then do you brush it with a
6: little
2: egg?
6: And then you brush it with a little bit of egg and water.
2: Make sure we get to this.
6: All right.
2: I love a crisp.
3: All right.
6: And then that'll turn golden in the oven.
1: This is phenomenal.
6: Oh,
1: I love
6: thank
1: it.
6: You.
2: Fantastic.
6: All well, right. It is very forgiving and it's good for kids.
1: Mm.
6: So what we've got in here is a bunch of frozen fruit that's mixed with some sugar and some cornstarch and a little lemon juice. And then everything that's in here is mixed up in here. The butter is melted, so there's no complicated creaming.
2: That's
6: and then
2: simple.
6: This just goes on top.
1: My goodness.
6: Both of these are basically something that's sloppy on the bottom and something delicious and special on top.
1: I can't
2: like Craig. Sloppy on the bottom, delicious on top. I'm not even sure what that means.
3: We were talking about reading books. This is very intimate time. You read every night to your kid, and you do voices.
1: I read Piggy and Gerald every night.
3: Which I love. This is analogous. It's something you do with your kids. It's very intense. It's very special. You're sharing time. Mm-hmm. But at the end, you have a meal.
2: Thank you. Congratulations.
1: So
2: I'm glad your mother loves it, too.
4: That's it, Diane.
2: You can find Gerald and Piggy's recipes on our website, today.com/food. We really like cooking.

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1: Jen and Chanel up next with Hollywood legend Sylvester Stallone.
2: We'll see you back here tomorrow.
1: Bye-bye. Bye-bye.
3: The word that comes to mind is alive.
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2: 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And you're like, whoa, it's a Studio One ad.
3: People who literally are up all night to bring this show to you. There's not a morning I walk in here that I don't pinch myself and think, I get to be here.

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1: With today's guest, actor and filmmaker Sylvester Stallone.
0: It all starts right now. Hi, everybody. It is Tuesday, September 29th.
1: What? Yes. How is that the case?
0: It is the case. We are moving right along.
1: We sure are.
0: How are you feeling this morning?
1: I'm feeling pretty good. How about you?
0: We went out on a school night last night.
1: We sure did. We went to a bar. And everything.
0: I mean, you know what's funny is you would think that, you know, that was like something.
1: I know.
0: Does that really count? Not really.
1: No, it didn't.
0: But it was a good time.
1: We had a great time. There we are. Chanel is the best.
0: Oh.
1: She came to a celebration for our show Line of Fire. Entertainment Weekly did this whole beautiful thing where they do a September, like a fall TV preview, and they put Peter Krause and Hope Davis on the cover.
0: That's awesome.
1: Which is amazing.
0: Yeah.
1: And we went out and celebrated with all those peeps.
0: It was a crowded, it was a packed space. And it's funny, you go around, I felt like I was like crashing a family reunion in some ways, because everybody kind of, you know, everybody kind of knows everybody. And I'm like, hi, I'm the cousin. I'm just here with Jenna. You're a little brown cousin.
1: Well, speaking of cousins, Chanel not only has a little bit of a cold and still showed up on a Monday night, which I would say Monday nights are probably the hardest night to go out.
0: Yeah.
1: And her cousin was in town.
0: You know, it's something where you bring your cousin to the family reunion. You're like, come on, they won't mind. Let's just get in there.
1: Brought her cousin to meet all my cousins. But I just love that so much because, and I said this to you on the earlier hours, but like you show up.
0: Yeah, thank you.
1: You don't feel good. You probably should be at home sleeping even now. And you showed up for me.
0: Of
1: and that
0: course.
1: Means so, so much.
0: Oh, of course.
1: Thank you.
0: You know, I was talking with one of our producers this morning. I think we're getting to the point where, especially with female friendships, you show up when you know you need to for one another. And then the things that don't really matter are those other things. And those, I used to say yes to everything. And I felt like I was everywhere.
1: Yes.
0: Was it Everything at Once? What's that movie?
1: Everything, everywhere, all at once.
0: Well, all that. I used to be that. And now it's like, you know what? When something matters, the show means a lot to you. I want to support this show.
1: Yeah.
0: The actors and actresses on this show, they're so talented. They're so lovely. It was the first time I had a chance to meet some of the other
1: actors. Well, we were hanging out with Sam Waterston.
0: Oh,
1: Do we have that picture?
0: And there's
1: the king of Law and Order.
0: Yeah.
1: We should have a picture of it. We were hanging out with, like, the king, and we were like, Sam, I felt like he was our uncle.
0: And he was enjoying it. And it's not lost to me. It's funny. So my cousin, she's here for work. She flew in from Dallas. And I said, hey, we were going to go to dinner. And I said, hey, do you want to go to this dinner with me? And she's like, sure. So it's so New York. It makes it seem like I'm really living some kind of life. Because she goes in, and he's, like, walking around. And she's like, wait, are you kidding me?
1: Also, the guy that plays one of the sons, remember?
0: I mean,
1: handsome. Well, they're all handsome.
0: They're all just handsome. So you should be, I hope you're proud.
1: You. But I what I'm happy about is that I have a partner like you.
0: Oh, thank you.
1: So thank you for being.
0: Oh,
1: I don't want to get your cold.
0: I know, and your white shirt.
1: But
0: that's right. Remember that? Our first day here? Our first show.
1: Oh, and I had fever? No, it was the day we announced you.
0: Oh, that's right.
1: And I was like sweating through my white shirt.
0: Yeah. And I was like,
1: you were like, I'm not getting close.
0: So now it's my turn.
1: Well, should we talk about this movie that's opening?
0: Everybody's buzzing about it. Okay. It opens Friday.
1: Yeah, it's called Verity. By the way, it's an adaptation of a Colleen Hoover book that so many people read, but also the adaptation looks incredible. It stars Anne Hathaway, Josh Hartnett, Dakota Johnson.
0: I can't wait. So in an interview, the cast was asked what they're messiest about in life. This grabbed our attention. Listen to this.
2: I also am a messy conversationalist. I'm not great at reading when someone's going to like finish talking. And so I'm constantly like, so I just feel very, very accidentally rude a lot.
3: I'm messy with remembering anything.
0: You know, we laugh, but that's relatable.
1: Right?
0: I mean, we blame perimenopause. Who was it? Somebody came on the other day. They were like, you can't blame perimenopause on everything. I'm like, well.
1: We do.
0: But sometimes, what about for you? What would you say?
1: I'm just messy on my clothes.
0: Clothes.
1: Ask Lyle, ask Alex in the wardrobe. I spill on everything. Like today, I walked in. I'm totally
0: but they
1: like,
0: always get it out.
1: They clean
0: what
1: it.
0: Is that one? The red one?
1: Yeah, that's a spill.
0: Oh. What was that, though? What did you have?
1: I'm not sure.
0: What's red? at 9 a.m.
1: It could be makeup.
0: No, no, that's like Kool-Aid-ish.
1: I know, well, I didn't have Kool-Aid.
0: I know you're not drinking Kool-Aid.
1: I didn't have Kool-Aid yet. What if I'd had a Kool-Aid to start the day?
0: Can you
1: remember
0: they...
1: we drank that Kool-Aid
0: oh my
1: and we
0: gosh.
1: Were like, ugh.
0: When I was in middle school, the girls.
1: Sorry, Kool-Aid.
0: No, we love Kool-Aid.
1: Yeah, we don't mean to.
0: Here's a story for you. When I was in middle school, the girls would put it in Ziploc bags and they would sell it. And either they would, people would like eat it, like it was like a snack, or they would dye their hair.
1: Yeah, I dyed my hair with Kool-Aid.
0: Did you do it?
1: Yeah.
0: Mine didn't work. I tried to do the red.
1: My hair was red.
0: Like, what are you doing?
1: Yeah, I did the red.
0: Did you really?
1: Yes. Okay, but so.
0: Anyway.
1: But why it's weird mm-hmm. that I'm this messy on clothes mm-hmm. and spill constantly, is it my home?
0: Oh, you're like the goat.
1: I like a real clean home, ooh. And I don't like to, I like every surface to be perfect. So Henry's always like, oh, you're a really strange human being.
0: Well, something has to give.
1: I just don't mind if I spill on my own person.
0: Yeah. But not on the counter.
1: No, not on the counter. Now, what about you?
0: I am the opposite of you. For me, it is organization. Like, I wake up every morning with, part of it is just because I'm busy. And
1: yeah.
0: It is what it is. But you do a very good job of, okay, delegating. Okay, I have to do this. Whereas I'm just like, you know.
1: Do you think I'm too bossy?
0: No.
1: Can we say what happened last night?
0: Oh.
1: You guys.
0: Yeah, you are. See, I'm so used to it now.
1: We were at the bar.
0: Okay.
1: And somebody who will remain nameless
0: yeah.
1: had told...
0: First of all, I just took Tylenol cold, so I was like, I don't think you're supposed to drink alcohol yeah. when you have cold medicine.
1: And then she goes to the bar,
0: yeah.
1: and somebody who will remain nameless was like...
0: Ooh, drink this. And I was like, okay.
1: And it was an espresso martini
0: okay.
1: at 7:30 at night. Chanel doesn't drink coffee.
0: Yeah.
1: Like, if she drank an espresso, she'd be up till 1 in the morning.
0: So you know how moms have eyes in the back of their heads? Jenna was, like, across the room, and all of a sudden, she was like, no!
1: I was like,
0: It was like,
1: I'm like
0: slow motion.
1: No, my girl cannot have yeah. an espresso martini.
0: And then
1: martini.
0: She goes to the girl, why did you do this? Why did you get, and the girl was like, She said she wanted it, and Jenna was like, well, no, you know, and then she's like, give her a blah, blah, blah. And next thing you know, I had another drink. I think it was a Cosmo.
1: But that you were allowed to have. But okay, this morning you go, thank God you didn't let me drink that espresso
0: oh
1: martini.
0: Oh, my gosh. Like, the sip of it was so yummy, but I would have been up.
1: Well, it's like chocolate milk, but yeah. you've never had coffee
0: yeah.
1: before.
0: No, it would have been. There was one time where I had a sip of espresso, and my heart was, like, pounding when I went home.
1: I mean, you would have been laying in bed, like,
0: yeah, exactly.
1: Okay,
0: good looking out.
1: Should we talk about couple news?
0: Mm-hmm. Okay, so it looks like Jacob Elordi and Kendall Jenner, they're still going strong. That's a.
1: I love that we show them, like, leaving, like,
0: where
1: an
0: are
1: alley.
0: They? Yeah, where?
1: It looks like
0: black.
1: They're going super strong,
0: It
1: guys.
0: Says they were spotted together in L.A. and Milan. That's a stretch. It has people. So, but here's what everybody's talking about. His new accessory, which
1: okay.
0: is his goatee. Take a look at this. According to GQ magazine, Jacob Elordi is bringing the 90s goatee back.
1: Okay. So back in the 90s,
0: yep.
1: guys like Brad Pitt. Brad Pitt has a subtle one there, y'all.
0: Mm-hmm.
1: Morris Chestnut, also subtle.
0: Mm-hmm.
1: And Robert Downey Jr., they love the goatee.
0: Mm-hmm. What do you think? You're not a facial hair person, or are you?
1: I think this is maybe about my personality. If you're going to commit, you go
0: hard.
1: All the way.
0: Oh, you
1: I don't like a mustache. I don't like a thing. I like, Henry, after COVID, had a full beard.
0: Does he know that you, oh, there we go. Does he know that you liked that?
1: Look at Poppy's face and tell me that she's not my child.
0: Yeah, exactly. This is called joy.
1: Yeah, he knows I like it.
0: Does he? So, but I guess he's worked, you know, he can't really grow.
1: Well, he feels like he can't.
0: Yeah.
1: But sometimes
0: yeah.
1: on the weekends, he's like, should I shave? And I'm like,
0: no.
1: You shouldn't.
0: Yeah, I like the...
1: Just the goatee?
0: Yeah. Like, not a lot, but just like a little bit of like testosterone.
1: Something. Yeah. You like to know that hair can be grown.
0: There you go. Like that.
1: Oh, wow. Who was that?
0: That's Morris. I love how that just, like, dropped on the screen. They were just trying to...
1: I also was, like, confused by it.
0: Yeah. That was just a prop to show you what some women like.
1: Testosterone.
0: Yeah. Just a little, you know.
1: Wow, that dropped out of nowhere. All right. We've got a great show for you. Hollywood icon Sylvester Stallone is here with a look back at his legendary career.
0: I love that. But first, is a beloved show getting a reboot? We'll get the scoop from Entertainment Tonight's Emily Curl right after this. All right, it's time to get caught up on all the hot Hollywood headlines.
1: Entertainment Tonight's Emily Curl is bringing us the scoop.
0: Yeah.
1: Hi. Okay, I'm excited about this because wouldn't Clara and Mila be obsessed?
0: Oh, they're gonna be, if it happens.
1: With this reboot.
4: There sounds
1: rumors of a Glee reboot. Is that right?
4: Yes, there are, and it sounds promising. I mean, this is really exciting news for all the Gleeks. So
0: I loved it.
4: So I got a chance to talk to the creator, Ryan Murphy, at the American Horror Story Carpet just a few days ago. And of course, I had to ask him about these reboot rumors. So let's take a look.
0: Okay.
4: You also mentioned that you'd be interested in revisiting Glee for a new incarnation. What would that look like?
5: Well, funny you ask, because I just finished the script an hour ago.
4: What?
5: So, yeah, we have a script. Brad and Ian and I, who wrote all first two seasons, have written something.
4: Wow.
5: I've been in touch with around 10 of the original cast members. And it's very sweet, you know, when they all had a lot of questions.

0: This sounds like it's happening.
1: That sounds like a yes.
2: Promising.
0: Like, I mean, would they bring back some of the OG cast, if you will?
2: Yeah, so he said he's already talked to 10 of the original cast members.
1: Jay Lynch was just here. I wish we'd asked her.
0: She said she was it. She would do it.
1: Yeah.
0: She said?
1: Yeah. Was that on air?
0: Yeah.
2: Well, Lea Michele just did an interview, too, and she basically was saying, listen, I love Glee. I will always love Glee. I'll follow Ryan wherever he wants to go. And it sounds like just whatever the cast talks about, that it really was a family, that they'd all be really interested in and excited about it.
0: We'll
2: see. Yeah.
0: Right. Tell us about Taylor Swift and her big weekend.
2: You know, Taylor always has a couple of surprises up her sleeve. So she teased new music on the Emmys, and then she dropped 4 new songs for The Life of a Showgirl, the encore, and then debuted a new music video for one of those songs, Patient Zero, at the VMA. May starring Dakota Johnson and Colin Farrell. We have a little clip of that.
0: Okay.
2: Let's take a look.

0: Okay,
1: so, wow.
0: What do we think?
2: Well, first of all, who are the fans saying she's singing about in that one?
0: So she said this was inspired by a friend who had called her up and basically asked her about what it's like to date this ex. So they shared a similar ex and what it's like to be the other woman to explain, oh, I've been in your shoes. I was patient zero, the first one to experience this.
2: So who are they saying that was...
0: There's lots of thoughts and theories online, and you fans are always looking for Easter eggs.
2: Well, I think Emily has a thought, but she's keeping it tight.
3: Okay.
0: I mean, first of all,
3: and you know what else? It looks like a movie. I mean, she's getting like these A-list
2: She's
3: celebs.
2: A great director.
0: Right?
2: But what are fans saying about the new music?
0: Okay, there's definitely been some mixed reactions. A lot of fans love it. They love this era, but there's been some critical reviews too. Mm. But, you know, this is nothing new for Taylor.
2: Well, it looks like it's totally mixed. Some of those reviews were great too.
0: Yeah. You know, and Taylor has been through this before. For example, her 2017 album Reputation, when it was first released, it was divisive when it came out. It didn't get, you know, snubbed at the Grammys, but it's now one of her most popular albums.
2: It happens.
3: I think you just have to go with where your heart wants to create and keep it moving.
0: And a lot of the fans are also saying that maybe some of the visuals point back to that Reputation era, so maybe this could allude to a re-release on the horizon of Reputation, the album. So
3: we'll see.
0: We'll see.
2: Okay, quickly, tell us about Anne Hathaway.
0: Yes, she's had such an amazing year. I just sat down with her. She's promoting her fifth and final film of 2026 for Verity that's premiering tonight. And so I got to ask her just what this year has meant to her. Let's check it out.
4: I'm amazed that I'm on such an amazing team in every aspect of my life and my personal life. I've received nothing but support from my family, you know, professional life. The village has only grown as this year has gone on. I am taking a little break. No, the movie comes out October 2nd. And on October 3rd, I'm going to, like, vanish in a plume of smoke, and you're not going to see me until you have to.
3: You know what? I was saying,
2: she's also going to have a baby.
3: Well, exactly. Yes. So I was going to nap for her, but she won't have time because she's going to have a baby.
2: No, exactly.
3: Big movie. I mean,
2: I know. Right? And she's had an incredible year.
0: She said she's going to be back in March for Days of Thunder 2 with Tom Cruise. So she's going to be back in front of the screen.
3: She's killing
0: it. Another fun detail. And she's about to welcome her new baby. And she recently said she wanted to do the show Hot Ones because her character.
2: We talked about that.
0: Yes. Yeah. And the doctor was like, listen, don't do it. You're going to go into labor early.
3: Yeah, exactly. And also the worst indigestion, like, on the
2: Yeah, exactly.
3: There you go. Thank you. That was great.
0: This is so fun.
3: That was great. Okay, up next, we have a treat. It doesn't get much bigger than this. The one, the only, Sylvester.

0: Y'all hear the music. 50 years ago, Sylvester Stallone burst onto the screen and into our hearts as boxer Rocky Balboa. Rocky became a phenomenon, winning 3 Oscars, including Best Picture, and turning Sylvester into one of Hollywood's biggest movie stars.
1: Well, since then, his films have grossed, listen to this, more than $6 billion worldwide. And he achieved the rare feat of having a number one movie in 6 different decades, from Rocky in the 70s to The Suicide Squad in 2021. And now he's telling the story of how it all began in his new memoir. It's called The Steps. And we're so happy to have you here.
2: Yes. Oh, thank you very much.
1: You know, we were looking at some of these pictures. It's so well done. It's almost like a, this is your life, Mr. Stallone. When you look at those pictures, does it seem like just yesterday, or does it feel like?
2: It really is. It does. It seems like it's an overwhelming moment because 50 years.
1: 50,
2: but
1: yeah.
2: But luckily, you can sit there and watch yourself, you know, deteriorate.
1: No. Well, you said you remember, like, the years by the movies.
2: Oh, there's no question. I tell time. Like, when did I have my daughter? Oh, yeah, First Blood. You know, it's that kind of a thing.
1: Yeah, I love that.
0: This book, I said to you earlier when I ran into you in the hallway, right, is beautiful and vulnerable. It's emotional.
2: Oh,
0: and it really, it's a lot about your early childhood.
2: Right.
0: And your young life. And you write this, which I think is really incredible. You had a very tough relationship with both of your parents.
2: Mm-hmm.
0: You never really felt much love. There was neglect.
2: Right.
0: There was abuse. And you write, and I thought this was profound, mm-hmm, can you really make people proud who never wanted you in the first place?
2: Mm. It's a tough one. You know, maybe they're proud of you, but usually it's like, At a very vulnerable moment, usually like toward the end of your life, at least my father, it was, you know, very nice. He was great, you know. But the conundrum
0: Were you able to forgive? Like, was
2: Yeah, absolutely, because he was raised like that. It's just generational.
0: Yeah.
2: And I think the tough upbringing, it was tough. But I will never know if that's the reason why I had the fire to keep
1: grit.
2: Keep going. Yeah. There's just something to it.
0: Do you think maybe that was it?
2: For sure.
1: That's interesting.
2: There's no doubt about it, because for example, if I was born in Beverly Hills, I wouldn't be talking to you. You know what I mean?
1: Yeah.
2: It's just a different thing.
1: Well, to put it in perspective, you came to New York, I think it was 1969, I was reading. You were sleeping on, you know, park benches. You didn't know anybody, you know. Do you remember what life was like then?
2: You know, it was kind of a blur, but one thing that was very evident is you have no choice but to put one step in front of the other, because you don't know anyone.
1: Mm.
2: Literally, no one cares if you drop dead. Mm. They'll literally step over you. You don't have a connection. So I thought, okay, this is the ultimate survival moment, and just keep, as long as you're putting one step in front of another, you're moving. When you stop is when you cease to, like, exist.
1: Mm-hmm.
2: So that kind of, I really didn't really dwell on how horrible it was, because that's the exuberance of youth.
1: Mm-hmm.
2: You know,
1: because you were grinding.
2: Keep grinding.
0: You had a dream.
1: Yeah.
0: Which I think is like, it's so interesting that you titled this book The Steps.
2: Yeah.
0: Because you climbed, and there was some major resilience that you had to go through. For example, you wrote Rocky.
2: Yeah.
0: You wanted to star in it. And they said no. And I know,
2: which I can understand.
1: Yeah.
0: You can understand now, but in the time, you didn't let define you.
2: A little naive, but I guess that's just all part of the struggle. The steps, really, when you really think about it, life is just metaphorically keep stepping. Each step gets harder, because as you get older, it doesn't get easier, folks.
1: No, life.
2: You know what I mean? You're fighting gravity, you're fighting this, you're fighting everything. But you keep moving forward in some, even if it's an inch kind of a thing.
1: Mm-hmm. You know, I have to ask you, Philly would get me if I didn't. I'm a Philly girl, you know, and I've anchored.
2: Really?
1: Yeah, I was born in Philly, anchored there for 10 years. And it's so funny, because I remember the Philadelphia Museum of Art. We would say, oh, the Rocky Steps. And they're like, it's the Philadelphia Museum of Art. You know, we're like,
0: anymore.
1: It's the Rocky Steps. And remember, of course, you know, they put the statue of him down at the bottom of the steps. And when people come to Philadelphia, it's like, oh, Ben Franklin. Oh, the Liberty Bell. Oh, but the Rocky Steps.
2: I know, it's such
1: a part of our fabric, you know.
2: It's just remarkable, because I know it's what he represents, not me Seriously, it's...
1: Do you feel like he is someone else, or do you feel like you
2: are
1: him?
2: No, I feel like it's someone else.
1: Because, you do?
2: Oh, yeah. I mean, literally, the ethics that that character had, his morality, is second to none. So the audience... And the reason he was willing to accept mediocrity in his life, because, okay, I'm a loser, that's the way it is. He wasn't angry. He wasn't bitter, and that kind of a thing. And I think people... They live a quiet desperation life, so they could identify with being the underdog. And so when he succeeded, I think they, you know, vicariously went, yeah.
0: You're but right. Weren't you kind of the underdog, too, in that moment?
2: I think we're all, in some ways, still underdogs, you know. You think you're going to get it together. You think finally when you get to the top of the steps, I made it. No.
0: Yeah. You don't feel, you don't, when you look at all of those pictures, you don't feel that way now?
2: No, I feel gratified. Don't get me wrong.
0: Yeah.
2: But there's still, you know, there's got to be something more. And it really, how?
0: There's still
2: I don't know
0: fire.
2: If that's just human nature, greed, whatever.
1: Yeah.
2: But it's that.
1: Well, you've got that fire.
0: And you there's know what? Something. I love you. You've raised a beautiful family.
2: Oh, yeah.
0: You have a son and you have three beautiful girls.
2: Yeah.
0: You write that you've gotten better as you've aged at parenting.
2: Well, you know, I didn't really understand how the whole family dynamic worked at all. I was very in the dark about that.
1: Gorgeous.
2: At all.
0: Well, you
2: yeah.
1: Look at that. I mean, look at that picture. How does that make you feel?
2: I did like, she's got great genetics herself. Thank God. Thank God they look like her. And no, it's these are my jewels in the crown of life. You know, this is it. And my wife.
1: I mean, goodness gracious.
2: No, she's like an angel. She really
0: and did
2: is.
0: She, do you feel like she helped you break, you said earlier?
2: Oh, there's no question. She genuinely is such a good spirit. You know, where you find a few rare people that will absolutely put someone else's considered first. That's her. And she's passed it on to my children. I didn't have that. Mm. If anything else, it was more territorial, protective, and she would be much more ingratiating.
1: I love that. Well, don't go anywhere. This is going to be interesting. We're going to take him down a trip of memory lane with our Wall of Fame. He's going to share some stories with you right after.

0: We are back with Sylvester Stallone, whose new memoir, The Steps, is out today. And we just thought it would be nice to take a stroll through this, his Wall of Fame. Oh, look at that.
1: Okay, so moments in your career will appear on this wall, and we're going to ask you some questions about them. Are you ready?
0: Are you ready?
1: Shall we go through
0: a stroll? Are we going to do it back here?
1: Let's go. Okay. Here's the first one.
2: Where should I look? Here?
0: Yeah.
1: Yes, right here. You and Arnold Schwarzenegger.
2: Yeah.
1: You were rivals in the 80s and the 90s. Was the rivalry real?
2: Beyond real.
0: Really?
2: It was very, very intense because I knew as soon as I saw him, I said, this guy and I are going to collide. And he's very alpha. So what happened, I remember, we didn't want to even be in the same room together. And they said, take a picture together. He goes, at the time, bring other people. He wanted other people in the picture. I said, come here.
1: And you grabbed him to dance?
2: That's what it is.
1: Have y'all become friends now?
2: Yeah.
0: Oh,
2: absolutely.
0: Good.
2: Absolutely.
0: Okay.
1: The rivalries.
0: Look at that.
1: Oh, there you are.
0: You
1: carved pumpkins.
0: One. Yeah. You're carving pumpkins.
2: There you go.
0: Well, I mean, that screams love.
1: I'm kind of scared of Arnold with that knife, I have to be honest.
2: The knives are a little...
0: Yeah. Okay, we're going to give you another one. You ready? Look at this one. This is you and Dolly Parton. You started the movie Rhinestone in 1984. You say it was your favorite movie to work on besides Rocky?
2: I'm telling you, it was where... We just pulled out all the stops. I said, we're going to be as goofy and silly and out there. And I'm going, can this fool have played Rambo? This is Rocky. I mean, he's such a dumbbell. And she just was, I'm going to tell you, she's a genius. Mm-hmm. She physically, mentally, she could speak in like poetic terms like you've never seen. Mm-hmm. So this, to me, was the highlight. People go, what's your favorite movie? I said, I could watch this all day long. Mm-hmm. Other ones might be too intense. And you can't even find this movie. It's like gone. But it's in here.
1: And we just lost her. Yeah. She's the queen.
2: You'll never see anything like that coming again. She's a brilliant one-off and also self-effacing. Mm-hmm. You know what I mean? She got the joke.
1: Mm-hmm. Exactly.
0: I love
1: that. All right, let's see the next picture. Here we go. That's you and Michael B. Jordan. You brought him into the Rocky universe with the Creed movies. They were huge successes. Yeah. What was it like to pass the torch to him?
2: It was kind of

0: Sly on season 4 of Tulsa King.
1: Can we call you Sly?
2: That's right.
0: I know, I almost feel like I shouldn't be calling you Sly.
1: We can call you Sly?
0: Okay.
1: We can call you Sly.
0: I was like Mr. Stallone.
1: Yes, exactly.
0: On Tulsa King.
2: It's a tongue twister. It's fine.
1: Say it 7 times.
0: Yes, Sylvester Stallone.
1: By the way, Tulsa King is incredible.
0: It's so good. And it's on Paramount Plus, by the way, October 16th.
2: Thank you.
1: Thank you so much. Yeah. Coming up, another legend, a literary legend, John Grisham is here. His first ever spy thriller. It's out today, and we're going to chat all about it.

0: John Grisham is the author of more than 50 consecutive number one bestsellers. See how nice and slowly I said that so we could absorb it, including classic legal thrillers like The Firm and A Time to Kill.
1: Now he has written his first ever espionage thriller. It is out today. Sylvester Stallone said he wants to option it. It's called The French Illusion. John,
0: hi.
1: John, when was the last time you were at the Today Show?
2: Probably 10 years.
1: 10 years.
0: Well, we are really pleased you are sitting here with us.
2: I've met so many wonderful. I met Gladys Knight here, met Lionel Richie. Sting.
0: Oh, yeah.
2: Just come here where all the celebrities are.
0: This is, this is where you come.
2: Legends, all the legends come
1: legends
2: here.
0: And Sylvester Stallone. There you go.
2: And Sylvester Stallone.
1: Including you. Your trajectory, your career trajectory is incredible. Mm-hmm. You were a young lawyer. You dreamed of becoming a writer. Now you have all of these bestsellers under your belt. Can you sit in that?
2: I don't miss the law office. I don't miss suing people. I never was too happy as a lawyer. I mean, I dreamed of writing full-time. I never thought it would happen. The first book, A Time to Kill, was a total flop when it came out in 1989. And I told Renee, I'm going to write one more book. And if it flops, I'm going to stop writing and just start suing people again. That's what I'm supposed to be doing.
1: By the way, that book was rejected by many...
0: by so many publishers.
1: Many, many publishers.
0: Is it true you sold it out of a car?
2: When we finally got a contract, they printed 5,000 hardback copies of A Time to Kill. I bought 1,000 to sell myself. I couldn't sell them. I had a trunk load of books. I'd go to bookstores or grocery stores or any kind of store and set up a little table and sell the books. Two or three or four books, and it didn't sell very well.
0: Wow.
2: But I was not discouraged. I was writing The Firm. And I knew The Firm would have more potential, be more accessible, more commercial. Mm-hmm. That's what I thought. Wow. And it hit overnight.
0: Wow.
1: And the rest is history.
0: Yeah.
2: The rest, a guy walked out of the law office one day and quit politics and quit law and said, I'm going to write full time. Yeah.
1: You are incredibly disciplined. You wake up before dawn every day to write. Did you write this morning?
2: I'm not in New York. I travel.
1: When you're at home, you wake up before dawn every day to write. And I learned this about you when we were together at the New Orleans Book Festival, and it really made me feel terrible about myself. You wake up on the 1st of January and start a book. Most of us wake up a little hungover. You wake up and start a book, and then 6 months later, you finish it?
2: Something like that, yeah. The goal is July 1. And I write only on the farm in Virginia. I never write when I'm traveling. We travel a lot. We always enjoy that. I don't work that hard. Mm-hmm. It's 2 or 3 hours in the morning, sometimes 4. It's 1,000 words a day.
0: Wow.
2: 5,000 a week, 20,000 a month.

0: out of you? I mean, you know, so people have writer's block. It seems like, you know, what's your process?
1: You know, I've never had writer's block.
0: Never?
1: I have the opposite problem. Which story do I do next?
0: Wow.
1: What's next?
0: That's a gift.
2: I love that you're taking us to France in this one. It's a place that you love. You just said you travel often. It's your first spy thriller with a little bit of a legal bend.
1: A little bit, yeah.
2: What? Tell us about this one.
1: There's no courtroom stuff. There's not many lawyers who are actually practicing law. Mm. It's a young American couple on a honeymoon in Paris, and they are having a ball, and both of them are kidnapped at the same time by some pretty nasty people, and they're separated. They don't know where the others are. The families get the phone calls back home, and they start paying ransom quickly. The bride comes home after the ransom is paid quickly. The groom's family pays the ransom, and he does not come home. Mm. And thus the chase starts. And they find out pretty soon this is not the first time. It's the third one in 3 years.
2: Oh, my gosh.
1: Same gang, same characters. Who's behind it? What's going on? That's the first chapter, okay?
0: I'm staring at you, and I'm like, where do all these ideas come from? I heard you run them by, sometimes by your wife,
2: who's here,
0: Renee. She's
2: the
0: here.
2: Beauty standing right there
0: so
2: on the
0: fab.
2: She's giving
0: that collar
2: look,
0: is like,
2: like, don't put me on TV, Jenna. But she's beautiful standing over there. You run everything by her. Has she ever said, John, that's not going to work?
1: Oh, all the time.
0: Oh, she just nodded her head. What did she think of The French Illusion?
1: You know what? Here's what happened. She read the first half of it, and as she was reading it, I thought it was going to be good, and I walked in the house, and I said, okay, how's it going? She said, the pages have not turned this fast since The Firm.
2: Wow.
1: And I said, okay, we got a winner, just like that.
0: I'm sold.
1: Yeah.
2: Do you know that I get to work with this legend, and we're still going to make it happen on The Boys of Biloxi?
1: I hope so.
2: It's happening. Adaptation of one of my favorite novels of yours.
1: Good.
2: So but now
1: good.
2: I'm going to be up against Sylvester Stallone. So.
0: And let me tell you something. He had a sparkle in his eye. He just said,
2: he said,
0: oh,
2: I'm
0: happening.
2: Buying The French Illusion.
1: We have a handshake deal. We shook hands on The French Illusion.
0: You're welcome.
2: And your work with The Innocence Project is always so inspiring.
0: Yeah.
1: They inspire. I'm writing a book about a guy on death row in Texas right now. And I just love those stories. And I love these guys who are exonerated and after spending 25 or 30 years in prison, and they have incredible stories. So it's very gratifying.
0: Well, I enjoyed this conversation. I learned a lot, even just sitting here.
2: And we're going to wake up on the 1st of January and do something besides take an Advil.
0: I don't know. Then six months later, have a book, a best-selling book. Who knows?
1: I don't write much on January 1. I write the first sentence.
0: You get it going. Thank
2: John,
0: you.
2: Such a pleasure. The French Illusion is out today. Let's make it 51, y'all. Mm-hmm. You can find it at your indie bookstore at today.com/books.
0: That was great. All
1: right. Thanks for having me back.
0: Of course.
2: Well,
0: anytime.
2: 10 years. Don't wait so long next time, John. Promise?
1: We'll be here next year.
2: Okay, great. Oh, yeah, see?
1: Next October.
0: Oh, that's hello.
2: Remember?
0: You've got your whole situation. Okay. Up next, fall and Halloween party decor when we step inside Jenna's bookshop.
2: Oh, yeah. Do you want to come to my bookshop, John?

0: You guys, welcome. Come inside my bookshop.
1: How lovely.
0: I just brought John Grisham inside. We have some entertaining ideas inspired by this month's Read with Jenna pick. It is one of my favorites. It's called The Witches of Cambridge. It's by Alice Hoffman. And you know, here we need some help, okay? Mm-hmm. We've got one of our favorite interior designers, Nathan Turner.
1: Hi, Nathan.
0: Nathan. Nice. We can decorate for this type of season and make it classy.
1: Yeah.
2: We can. You know, not everything has to be like garish. I don't love like my house to look like a horror movie.
0: Okay.
2: Yeah. So this is cute. These are little ghost witches from Pottery Barn, $69. Let your kids put them up in their bedrooms or in the entry.
1: You know, my mom would do sometimes is she would have different things and put them in her classroom as a teacher.
2: Very
1: yeah,
2: cute.
1: Even that,
2: yes.
1: You know.
0: Yeah, this
1: cute.
0: Is cute.
1: Yeah.
0: And you could also put it sort of like on your
1: entryway. Yeah. I like these.
2: I love these from Pottery
0: Barn. These look old school.
2: Yeah. They are old school. They start at $36.50. I took these home and styled them in my entry. And as a decorator, I feel like it's like a chicer, like Halloween, not like super.
0: That's sort of more fall than it is Halloween.
1: I like the elevated thing.
0: But now
2: okay,
0: these.
2: Staying on
1: now they should go in your front, by your front door.
2: These are the witches of Cambridge.
0: I found these witches and I.
1: Are you going to put them on your porch?
0: Yes, I am.
2: Aren't they so cute? They're like garden stakes. Plug them in. They're from Wayfair, $83.99, which is really great. And you get all three
0: and
2: of them.
0: Also, you can put all three of them up in your attic and use them again next
2: exactly.
0: year.
2: Exactly.
1: Wait, you're saying LED. Do they light up?
0: Yeah, see their heads?
1: Let me see.
0: Their heads are lit.
2: It's the right amount of spooky. It's cute spooky.
1: It's cute. No, yeah, I give you that.
0: She doesn't like...
2: I know.
1: Yeah, I don't like spooky.
2: Okay, this is going to be...
0: She don't like it.
2: We're going into the holiday season. Everyone needs a gravy boat.
1: This is
2: from Le Creuset. Mm. You can get Williams-Sonoma, $66. I've actually bought a couple of these, put them in my closet. This, to me, is a perfect hostess gift.
0: Yeah.
2: Everybody
1: really
2: needs
1: nice.
2: A little gravy boat. It's festive.
1: Isn't that
2: it's
1: nice?
2: Cute.
1: This is
0: I
1: nice.
0: Also think, and you probably couldn't, but what if that was a little soup bowl and you made pumpkin soup?
2: That would
0: soup?
2: Be really Ooh. Cute, too. And you could just pour it right into your mouth.
1: You literally, it's like, everybody's like, oh.
0: Put a little wine yes. in there and just glug.
1: All right, you use these fall leaves.
2: Finally,
1: oh, this is pretty for entertaining.
2: I love these are from Harry and David.
1: These are cute.
2: I love these little appetizer plates, but I love to take a plate like this seasonally and mix them into a charcuterie board. You can obviously use them as dessert plates, appetizer plates, but they're also great like on a cheese platter like
1: You're
2: this.
1: You're so good.
2: Thank you.
1: Yeah, like to even have the mind to do that is impressive.
0: And also, can we just look at that cheese?
2: I mean, how cute is that?
0: I mean,
2: that?
0: Y'all know how I feel about cheese, but that one's a really... Beautiful. I'll give you a better view of that.
1: What's
0: cheese.
1: That inside? What's happening?
2: It looks like a little like
0: marmalade.
2: Yeah, some kind
1: marmalade.
2: Of marmalade jam
1: okay.
2: in there.
1: Well, thank you.
2: So we're geared up for the holidays and ready for the witches.
0: Yes. We're ready for the witches.
1: I enjoyed your bookshop today.
0: Are you ready for the witches?
1: No, I'm not.
2: No,
0: okay,
2: she's not.
0: You guys check
2: Keep
0: out
2: the
0: these
2: away.
0: Products. You have plenty of time. In my bookstore, you can go to today.com/readwithjenna. Nathan, we love you.
1: Thank you.
2: We'll be back.
1: We'll be

0: Tomorrow, y'all, actor Jason Priestley will be here.
1: Nice. Plus, a performance by singer-songwriter Magnus Farrell.
0: Oh, my gosh. Also, YouTuber and podcaster Joe Santanago.
1: Oh, that's Santanago. Yes, he's going to be here. That is true. Have a good day, everybody.
0: We got to go home. Peace.
2: The word that comes to mind is alive.
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4: 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And you're like, whoa, it's a Studio One ad.
2: People who literally are up all night to bring this show to you. 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People that watch the Today Show aren't just watching a show. They're people that are in the family. 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
4: They're allowing us into their homes every morning.
2: When we go out there and we get to meet people and they say, I love you, you feel like family. I always say, we feel like your family too. That's how we feel.
4: 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We get excited. We feed off that energy.
2: They're the reason we get up in the morning. It's the excitement of being part of something that's bigger than you. Good morning. Welcome to Today. 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
9: 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Next level.
0: Thanks, ladies.
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2: A good Tuesday morning. We are following breaking news this morning in the battle over AI.
4: With its future front and center in Washington today. It is September 29th. This is Today. Breaking overnight, on hold. OpenAI halting the release of its next generation model over major safety concerns that emerged during testing. This just hours before President Trump hosts the industry's top leaders at the White House today amid mounting calls to rein in the rapidly developing technology. Even the Pope now weighing in.
10: We can't just sit back and pretend nothing's going to happen.
4: We'll have a live report from Washington. On alert, tens of millions facing a major flood risk from Southern California all the way to the Midwest. More than half a foot of rain expected in some areas, while up and down the East Coast, cleanup continues from that nasty nor'easter.
11: My God, just got destroyed.
4: We'll have the very latest and Al's full forecast. New twist. Disturbing sexual assault allegations rocking the Ivy League campus of Cornell. Now, prosecutors reopening the case that was years old and originally dropped.
12: If there is evidence out there, including new evidence, that is enough to prosecute these individuals, then we will do that. We will do it zealously.
4: The details straight ahead. Back to court. Lindsay Clancy facing a judge today for the first time since her high-profile mistrial. A pivotal hearing that could determine what happens next in her closely watched case, including a possible new trial. We're there live. Those stories, plus remembering Mr. Belding.
13: Hey, what is going on here?
4: Dennis Haskins, the beloved principal from Saved by the Bell, dies at the age of 75. We'll look back at his life and career. On the case,
14: here's Raymond Khalif to the end zone.
4: The Bears crush the Eagles on Monday night, led by their 38-year-old third-string quarterback.
14: And Keenum is in. Touchdown, Chicago.
4: We've got all the highlights closing out week 3 in the NFL. And unforgettable farewell.
15: Justin Verlander's daughter, Genevieve.
4: It's the baseball moment gone viral that we highlighted as our morning boost. Justin Verlander walking off the mound for the last time, hand in hand with his 7-year-old daughter and into the arms of his wife and son. An incredible end after more than 20 years in the major leagues. And the future Hall of Famer will be here live along with his wife, Kate Upton, to talk about that emotional send-off and their future today, Tuesday, September 29th, 2026.
3: From NBC News, this is Today with Savannah Guthrie and Craig Melvin, live from Studio 1A in Rockefeller Plaza.
4: And a very good Tuesday morning to you. Welcome to Today. So glad you've decided to start your Tuesday with us.
6: It's a busy one.
4: It is a busy one. In fact, let's get right to today's top stories. We're tracking yet another major storm this morning. This one threatening the Southwest and Plains with torrential rain and potentially catastrophic flooding. Meanwhile, here along the East Coast, millions still cleaning up from that powerful nor'easter. We'll have the very latest and, of course, Al's forecast in just a bit.
6: But we will begin with a live look at the White House this morning. Later today, right there, the president will meet with top tech executives about the future of artificial intelligence.
4: It follows an overnight announcement from OpenAI that it is halting the release of its latest model over safety concerns, saying it showed, quote, higher levels of deception than its predecessors. We've got it all covered. We'll start with NBC's Monica Alba at the White House. Monica, good morning.
16: Craig, good morning to you. Well, when it comes to AI, the president has so far resisted calls for regulation, but today he will hear directly from some top tech executives who want him to do more. Their pleas coming just weeks after they shared serious concerns about the potential dangers if AI moves too quickly and without government intervention.
17: This morning, President Trump set to host a group of tech titans at the White House to discuss the future of artificial intelligence on the heels of a major move by OpenAI stopping the release of its new model over security concerns. The head of safety systems at the company saying the new model, quote, didn't quite meet the bar in terms of staying within scope and authorization and how it communicates back to the user about the type of work it's done. One of the biggest red flags included the model showing higher levels of deception and not always being honest about the actions it did or didn't take, according to the Wall Street Journal. This comes after several concerning instances of OpenAI systems going rogue, including hacking into another company as well as U.S. government sites, prompting the industry to find ways to expand safety guardrails. NVIDIA launching a new tool it says keeps AI agents from operating outside of human control.
18: When you deploy an agent, no matter how smart, the first thing you do is you take away all of its rights.
17: It's part of a larger call for a slowdown to the rapid development of AI, including from within the industry itself, like Anthropic CEO Dario Amodè.
19: If managed poorly, I even believe that AI could be a risk to humanity as a whole.
17: At the White House today, Amodè will be joined by the CEOs of other major tech companies, including Meta's Mark Zuckerberg, whose approach is more closely aligned to the president's.
20: I don't think that we need some kind of industry-wide coordination.
17: But it is the head of the Catholic Church, Pope Leo, who's coming out with some of the most forceful language about his concerns with the technology.
21: I do think that the concerns raised by many of the experts, specialists in AI, should be taken seriously. I don't think that that is a fake news, as some have said.
17: The Pope appearing at odds with President Trump and others who have dismissed fears about AI's potential threats to humanity.
22: I'm not going to stifle growth of something that will be bigger than the Industrial Revolution.
17: The Pope urging leaders and executives to consider new guardrails.
21: We can't just sit back and pretend nothing's going to happen.
4: So, Monica, the Pope's weighing in. We're going to have these tech titans at the White House today. But let's go back to those safety concerns over the ChatGPT update specifically. What else was it doing to sound the alarm?
16: Well, the really worrying part, according to the New York Times and the Wall Street Journal, is that this version wouldn't always listen to what a human was telling it to do in comparison with the previous model. It would go beyond the original scope of the task without even asking the user for permission. And sometimes it would go beyond that and reach for external tools and services that could be considered unsafe. But even though OpenAI has decided not to launch this specific model, the company says they do hope to use it to improve future releases. And we should note that its president will be here at the White House for that lunch with the president today. Craig?
4: All right. Monica Alba from the White House. Monica, thank you.
6: Yeah, the big story we're following this morning, even more extreme weather across the country, including the ongoing recovery from that nasty nor'easter. And now a powerful new system connected to Hurricane Polo. It is threatening tens of millions from Southern California to Michigan with heavy rain and flooding, too. We've got two reports. We'll start with the first check of Al's forecast. Al, good morning.
1: Good morning, guys, and good morning to you as well. So we've still got Hurricane Polo, Category 1 storm right now, moving north at 10 miles per hour. All that moisture streaming up into the southwest. We were telling you about this on Friday, and unfortunately, it's come to pass. We got 24 million people from Des Moines to Salt Lake City down to Phoenix, El Paso, flash flood watches and warnings, and this system is going to have big impacts over the next several days. Today and tonight, low pressure over the Four Corners, bringing up and drawing all that moisture up into the southwest. Torrential rain and flooding tonight. We've got a risk of moderate risk of severe flooding from Lamar all the way down to Silver City, Roswell, Albuquerque, on into Tucson. Now, this is going to be a multi-day threat. Tomorrow on into Thursday, we're going to be looking at heavy showers and thunderstorms. Now starting to move into the plains. Heavy rain developing across Texas and Oklahoma. We've got twin flows of moisture coming in from the Pacific and the Gulf, and that's going to put in, again, that really severe risk of flooding from Oklahoma City down to Laredo, Austin, Waco, and this is that flash flood valley we talk about, stretching from Dallas all the way down to Del Rio. The terrain to the west of I-35 means that we're going to squeeze out as much moisture out of this thing. We're talking some places, guys, over 7 inches of rain, but general amounts anywhere from 2 to 3 inches. So there could be catastrophic flash flooding, and we'll continue to watch it. Greg?
7: All right, Al, lots of rain there in the midsection of the country. Meanwhile, it is going to be a day of cleanup along much of the East Coast after that powerful nor'easter caused widespread flooding, damage, power outages as well. NBC's Aaron McLaughlin along the Jersey Shore with more on that. Aaron, good morning.
8: Craig, good morning. That's right. There's been major damage here on Long Beach Island. Check this out. All this from the sheer force of the storm slamming into the coastline. Officials say it's the worst beach erosion they've seen since Hurricane Sandy. And now across the Northeast, an all-out effort to clean up. This morning, a powerful nor'easter leaving its mark, with a major cleanup now underway in the Northeast. After days of flooding, rain, damaging winds, and strong storm surge impacted millions.
23: This was a little worse than we expected or were warned about.
8: Neighborhoods and businesses still reeling from heavy flooding.
24: Our water level came up, and apparently some of it started coming into our order windows.
8: All of it causing travel chaos. From Boston's Logan Airport, where hundreds of flights were again impacted on Monday, to motorists commuting to work, forced to navigate flooded roads and down trees.
25: Take your time. Don't rush and beware of hazards on the road.
8: It's a storm system locals won't soon forget. Wow. This video showing a sailboat crushing a pier.
26: My dock just got destroyed.
8: Another shows flooding so severe.
27: Is that a little shark?
8: A possible shark was spotted far from sea. Residents waking up to downed trees draped across cars and fallen power lines, leaving thousands in the dark. This seawall protecting a New England home shifted and broke apart. On New York's hard-hit Long Island,
28: ground is saturated.
8: Highway Superintendent Andre Sorrentino telling me this cleanup reminds him of a hurricane's aftermath.
28: This was the perfect storm because everybody was home and they were off the streets.
8: Otherwise,
28: it could be tragic.
8: Meanwhile, millions in the Southwest are bracing for monumental rainfall. Some areas of Arizona and Texas could see a month's worth of rain in a matter of days. Craig?
7: All right. Aaron McLaughlin there on Long Island. Aaron, thank you.
6: Also this morning, we are learning more about the investigation into that alleged terror plot targeting a military base in the U.K. that has been used by the U.S. in the war with Iran. And NBC's Raf Sanchez joins us with the very latest. Raf, good morning.
29: Savannah, good morning. Most of the families evacuated from this area by the bomb squad have now been allowed to go home, but there is still a heavy security presence at the base. You got British police on the outside, you have American forces on the inside, and there are still so many unanswered questions, starting with what role, if any, did Iran play in all of this?
30: This morning, new details emerging about the potential terror plot at a U.S.-operated airbase in Britain, with Secretary of State Rubio alleging for the first time a foreign government was involved.
31: What happened, what almost happened, what could have happened
0: in the UK over the weekend is a very serious situation. It's one that clearly involves the hands of a foreign actor.
30: Rubio refusing to say if Iran was responsible. Iran has previously threatened the base, but strongly denies it was involved in this incident.
0: There's a lot more news that will come out on this in the days to come.
30: British media also widely reporting that the bomb squad found no working explosives in these vans at the scene. Police not commenting on the reports. Authorities deciding to release all five suspects on bail without being charged, a decision that's being widely questioned, including by President Trump.
2: I'm surprised that they released him. I wouldn't have done that.
30: The men, all UK citizens in their 20s, were arrested on suspicion of terror offenses just outside RAF Fairford, where US B-1 bombers have been taking off for strikes against Iran. In explaining the bail decision, UK police say if a foreign government was involved, it's possible the suspects may not even have realized they were recruited.
5: To be very clear, this does not mean that the investigation is over.
30: Residents evacuated from the scene are now being allowed to return. Among them, Selena Vesey-Haig.
9: You've heard that these five men have been released on bail.
10: Yeah.
9: How do you feel about that?
10: That's quite surprising. Makes me feel a bit nervous, really. But hopefully the police, I'm sure, know what they're doing.
29: And the U.S. Air Force continues to operate from this base. We've been seeing B-1 bombers taking off from here earlier today. UK police are also saying that while these suspects are out on bail, they're still under investigation and they could be charged at a later date. Savannah.
6: Ralph Sanchez, thank you very much.
7: Another story in the spotlight this morning, a renewed criminal investigation that is rocking an Ivy League campus. Prosecutors say they have now reopened the case of an alleged sexual assault at Cornell University, with plans to have the former student, who's now filed a civil lawsuit against the school, tell her story to a grand jury. NBC's Maggie Vespa is on the Cornell campus in Ithaca, New York for us this morning. Maggie, good morning to you.
16: Craig, good morning. The DA telling us that grand jury testimony from the alleged victim in this case, known only as Jane Doe, will happen within 45 days. And a warning this morning, some of the details of her lawsuit are disturbing.
17: This morning, shockwaves across Cornell University's campus after local prosecutors reopened a criminal investigation on the heels of an explosive new civil lawsuit, claiming back in 2024, seven then members of the Chi Phi fraternity drugged and sexually assaulted a female student ID'd as Jane Doe.
11: It's really disappointing and it's sad.
12: It was scary.
17: The Tompkins County DA says his office declined to charge the fraternity members 2 years ago because Jane Doe said in a sworn statement at the time the encounter was consensual.
5: But if there is evidence out there, including new evidence, that is enough to prosecute these individuals, then we will do that.
17: Jane Doe's attorney blasting the DA.
13: If my client consented, why did you make a complaint to the police and say, I'd been assaulted? Why would she say that a crime occurred? Why would you go to the police in the first place? It makes no sense.
17: In the civil suit, Jane Doe says after drinking, she went to a party at the Chi Phi house where members asked her to participate in a threesome, pressured her into snorting the alleged ketamine, and assaulted her over the course of hours, including while she says she was incapacitated. The suit also says Snapchat messages sent within the fraternity encouraged other members to join in on the gang rape. The case sparking outrage online, with actresses Florence Pugh and Mariska Hargitay speaking out in support of Jane Doe. In a statement, Cornell says it conducted its own investigation, which resulted in the school banning the fraternity's chapter and suspending and expelling students. An attorney for one of the fraternity members accused in the suit denies the allegation.
14: He had nothing to do with any touching of her, any drugs involved with her, any type of inappropriate contact or communication with her.
16: And this morning, actually, another fraternity member slash defendant in this lawsuit, Scott Norris, speaking out through his attorney, telling ABC News that he did not engage in any sexual activity or drug use, that he was cleared of those allegations by the school's investigation, but saying he did briefly participate in those Snapchat messages and, he says, visit the room where this happened. Craig.
7: Maggie Vespa on the campus of Cornell for us. Maggie, thank you.
6: All right, we'll take a turn now. I want to get to last night's football game, the Bears and the Eagles on Monday Night Football. And it was a 38-year-old third-string quarterback stealing the limelight.
1: a game on the ground, but the Eagles have been stout. It's been all Case Keenum.
3: Here's Raymond Khalif to the end zone. Touchdown, Chicago, no flags.
6: Case Keenum with his second TD pass of the night. Later, he would run it in from the one-yard line. Keenum filling in for the injured Caleb Williams. The Bears crushed the Eagles 27-7. I take no pleasure in saying that, but facts are facts. Both teams now sitting at 2-1 on the season. That wasn't pretty.
7: Case Keenum is his 67th career start. Apparently, he gave this rousing post-game speech where he got emotional. He thanked the coach who coaxed him out of retirement to play in that game last night.
6: So, pretty incredible.
7: Well done, Bears.
6: Well done.
7: Back to the weather now. Mr. Roker, how are we looking?
4: Not pretty to watch a bear pluck an eagle ball. Anyway, it's going to be drying out here in the east. Some few showers down in southern Florida. Going to be beautiful around the Great Lakes. Hot and humid down through the Gulf. A great day also out in the Pacific Northwest and along the West Coast. We're going to get to your local forecast coming up in the next 30 seconds.

0: And that's your latest weather. Guys?
1: All right, thanks, buddy. Still ahead here. Lindsay Clancy heading back to court today. A key hearing that could help decide if she will face a new trial. We'll take you live there.
2: Plus, what does it mean to truly love your neighbor in 2026? Well, from faith to sports to music, we're going to take you inside our newest Common Ground event last night, focused on what brings Americans together. The takeaway is sure to inspire, and our friend Mike Tirico, also part of last night, will join us live right here. But first, this is Today on NBC.

0: children.
1: Honey, this isn't real. You know what it is? It's St. Elmo's fire. Electric flashes of light that appear in dark skies out of nowhere.
2: Iconic. Guys, are you with
3: me? What, the clown head?
2: Guys, are you with me? It's an 80s classic, St. Elmo's Fire.
4: Never seen it.
2: And more than 40 years later, one of its stars saying, not only is that long-rumored sequel possible, the legendary Brat Pack is on board. That's Demi Moore right there, Rob Lowe,
4: they would all,
3: Emilio Estevez, Ali Sheedy,
2: thank you,
3: Andy
2: Ali
3: McDowell.
2: No, oh, so you do know.
3: Well, of course, because of Pop Start, I know.
2: Oh, okay. Oh.
3: Rob Lowe's been saying they're going to do a sequel to that. The script's really good, he says.
4: Wow.
3: And everybody's coming back.
2: We'll I'm here for it.
3: More details on that coming up in just a little bit. We'll start this half hour with the latest on the high-profile Lindsay Clancy case.
4: Yeah, this morning she heads back to court in Massachusetts for a pivotal hearing that could determine if she'll face a second trial for the murders of her three children after the first ended in a mistrial.
2: NBC's Emily Ikeda is at the courthouse for us this morning. Emily, good morning.
5: Hey, guys, good morning. Today could mark a major turning point that could either indicate the next steps in a retrial or bring Lindsay Clancy's case to a sudden end, intensifying the spotlight on the holdout juror who now is speaking out himself on camera. For the first time since Lindsay Clancy's murder trial ended in a hung jury, the former labor and delivery nurse will return to court today for a hearing that could signal how her highly controversial murder case will move forward.
6: What questions could be answered on Tuesday?
7: Will the case be dismissed? Are there plea negotiations going on? Will the case be brought as first-degree murder, second-degree murder, or something else?
5: The district attorney has not yet said if he'll pursue a retrial, but Clancy's defense is trying to stave off the possibility of one, filing a motion to dismiss the charges against her and arguing the court should have questioned the holdout juror Michael DeSranville before declaring a mistrial.
8: These jurors reached out to the judge for help, not once but twice, stating clearly and unequivocally that there was doubt, but he refused to apply the law, and that's just not right.
5: Defense attorney Kevin Reddington has also called for the court to examine DeSranville on the record and the use of his mobile telephone after fellow juror Nick Dargy told ABC News.
9: There was times he wouldn't engage, like he'd be scrolling on his phone while people are talking to him. Yeah, things like that.
5: In his first on-camera appearance, the self-described devout Catholic and father, who says he had no doubts about Clancy's guilt, is addressing being thrust into the spotlight in a pre-recorded statement on Fox News.
10: I know the whole focus has been on me, but we want to reel everything back and put the focus on the three angels that's at hand. The ones that can't speak for themselves.
5: With the next steps still unclear, the father of the three children, Patrick Clancy, has said the prospect of another trial is extraordinarily painful, opening up to 60 Minutes about navigating such loss.
11: There was a time where I didn't think I would live to see my 35th birthday, and I was completely fine with it.
5: And when asked how Lindsay Clancy has been managing the mistrial, her defense said, you saw her in court. She's not good. As we now await word on whether there will be a retrial here, guys.
2: All right, Emily, thank you.
4: All right, just ahead, where do you find common ground with people? That question was at the center of a very special conversation on community that Savannah helped lead last night.
3: Yeah, we'll have all the highlights of that. And we're going to chat with our friend Mike Tirico about the unifying power of sports. Mike here up early for us.

0: We are back, coming up on 7:38 now with a special event here at 30 Rock last night, part of our ongoing and very important NBC News series, Common Ground. And you were there to host last night.
1: Yeah, among others. It was an inspiring evening. We also had our friend Mike Tirico, who, of course, we're going to talk to right here in a moment. And another familiar face around here, our beloved Harry Smith. And all of us came together to share important conversations about the many things in life that can bring us together, including faith, music, and, of course, football.
2: Hi.
1: Here at 30 Rock, a special event reminding us all that there is far more that unites us than divides us.
2: It is a night to imagine, to aspire, to hope, and to find some things to put into practice, too.
1: It was all part of NBC's Common Ground initiative. Important conversations featuring leaders across religion, science, music, and sports. I sat down with my longtime pastor, Michael Rodzina, founder of Good Shepherd New York, and Arthur Brooks, a professor and best-selling author who teaches the science of happiness, to find out what it means to love your neighbor in our modern day.
3: I think one of the growth opportunities in a country that's so divided, so polarized, is to learn how to see our neighbor.
4: Jesus didn't tell his followers to like their enemies, or even to like their neighbors, but to love them, which is an act, which is a commitment. It's a decision.
1: Both men stressing technology is only making that more challenging.
2: This little friend that everyone right. has in their pocket right now, it's supposed to be, ironically, about connection, and yet we're more disconnected than ever from one another.
3: I'm a pastor, so I can spot religion a mile away. And when I look at our relationship to technology, to phones especially, I see a religious thing. I see a bowing of the head. I see a ritual.
2: Wow.
3: I mean, it's obvious.
2: No one's going to forget that.
3: Yeah. We caress the device, which is a little bit more maybe not religious. And we also, we have our morning rituals. Our morning and evening rituals are designed around them. I know what it means to be shaped and formed in a community through spiritual practice. Mm. And so I think the unintended consequence of having this power in our pocket is that we're being groomed and shaped in a particular direction, and it's a direction that undermines the whole project of loving our neighbor.
4: We will not connect with other people through the small screen. That's a simulation. It's like living in the Matrix. Mm. It can't be done. We have to put it down and love each other in real life.
1: But they say the solution may be simple.
4: Love is the most intensely local thing possible. That means it starts with the people in your house and the people in your neighborhood and the people that you have proximity to.
3: Connection is the essence of life, of joy, and so it's important for us to pursue those things when we're talking about caring for ourselves. And it feels counterintuitive.
2: It does. I thought self-care was putting on a face mask
3: exactly.
2: and like watching Netflix,
3: but
2: ultimately that's a very lonely exercise.
4: Yeah. And allowing other people to love us is a form of self-care as well. I conducted a little experiment. I was coming out of a CVS here in New York, and there was a homeless man, and he said, "Can I have something to eat?" And so I went in and got him something to eat. And then he said, "Thanks." Sandwich, nothing. And then I said, "Would you do something for me?" And he said, "Yeah, what?" And I said, "Would you pray for me and my family?" Because here's the thing. I actually think that God hears the cries of the poor. I literally think that's true. Nobody had ever asked him for something that he could give that I needed, and nobody else could give me that but him. And we got to ask people more for the things that we actually need. We need their love.
1: And many Americans, like world-renowned violinist Kelly Hall Tompkins, are already showing us the power of those acts of generosity. The founder of Music Kitchen, Food for the Soul, she has also performed at more than 100 homeless shelters.
5: What does it do for you?
6: It's amazing to be able to give back in such a profound way. Music is an incredible energy in the world.
1: For others, the ultimate unifier can be found in sports, like football.
7: Hi there.
1: As Mike Tirico shared, which brings people of every background together around a shared passion. And nowhere was that more true than in New Orleans for the Saints' first game back at the Superdome after Hurricane Katrina, led by Super Bowl MVP Drew Brees.
8: Can you just share how your team really helped you connect forever with not just a city, but the soul of a city as well?
9: We recognized that every time we stepped on the field, we represented our community, our fan base, the Houdat Nation, but that they empowered us, they gave us strength, and this was our opportunity to lift their spirit.
1: The power of football, faith, and music. helping us all find a little common ground.
7: Very cool.
1: It was a lovely night, of course, made lovelier because Mike Tirico was there. And I thought it was like a really deep conversation, all of the conversations, and practical, too.
7: It was like different chapters in your book of life were in front of you. And, oh, I connect with that. And, yeah, the music part, I connect with that. And 80 million people sit down on a Sunday and watch football. So most of the audience has that football connection. And you do remind yourself that we do have a lot more in common. Maybe we just need to listen. We've got two ears and one mouth. And a lot of us use the one mouth more than the two ears. And listening twice as much may be something we should all take from common ground that we have.
0: Yeah, we've talked before about the uniting power of music, of food, of sports, specifically sport, Mike.
7: Mm-hmm. Yeah.
0: What do you think it is about sports that just that really does bring us all together across generations, too?
7: No doubt. We'll be in Charlotte on Sunday for the Lions and the Panthers on Sunday Night Football. And in that section right in front of the booth where Chris Collinsworth and I are calling the game, they'll be white and black and male and female and 75-year-olds and 20-year-olds. And they'll be wearing Bryce Young jerseys for Carolina. Mm. Sports brings us together across demographics, unlike anything else we have. And you don't often ask, hey, are you red? Are you blue? No, I'm wearing black and dark blue for the Carolina Panthers. And that doesn't happen in music or movies, but it does in sports. And I think that's why we find all of us on Sunday afternoons or Sunday nights, hopefully, putting our feet up together as a nation and enjoying sports.
10: Wait, so Mike, you're saying we should be watching football all day on Sunday on multiple TVs in the house.
7: We should be. We are.
10: I am creating common ground watching the Raiders go 3-0.
7: Yeah. Oh, you just had to sneak that in, of course.
10: Thank
7: exactly
10: you.
7: Right.
10: You did a beautiful panel there. Love Thy Neighbor seemed to be the theme that you were sort of moderating. What did you learn?
1: I mean, I thought one of the most profound things I heard, I mean, first of all, my pastor, Michael Rodzina, saying our phones are like a religion. I mean, I don't know if that's a literal thing, but I thought that was pretty profound because, you know, I think Mary Oliver said attention is the beginning of devotion. Mm-hmm. And I really think the thing we're paying attention to, that is the thing that we love.
7: Well,
1: and I also thought Arthur Brooks was incredible. What he said, part of love your neighbor is letting your neighbor love you. And strangely, it is very hard to be vulnerable, to let's say, I need your help and ask for something.
7: Right. And isn't that the takeaway from the whole thing? We are all in this together. And right now, our phones individualize us. So let's kind of join together and listen to each other and help each other. And that's the point I took from your panel.
1: I just have to say, though, my pastor and I, he's from Chicago.
7: Yeah.
1: And, well, you know, I'm an Eagles fan. Football is the only thing we disagree about.
7: That's right.
1: And it didn't go great for us last night.
7: No, he was very happy.
1: Yeah, I was like, God's on somebody else's side last night on
7: Amen
1: that one.
7: To that.
1: Yeah, yeah. Mike, thank you.
7: Good to see
1: you
7: all.
10: Thanks,
7: guys.
1: You always make us better.
10: That.
1: Glad to have you here. If you would like to watch that Common Ground event, you can find it on our website, today.com. We're going to make a podcast out of it eventually.
0: That was a rich conversation.
1: Cool. It was good.
0: That was a rich
1: good
0: conversation.
1: Night.
0: Let us switch gears. Get another check of the weather, Mr. Roker.
11: Bringing us all together under the dome of weather. A warm surge of temperatures. We're looking at temperatures above average. Now that that nor'easter's pulled away, it's going to be warmer than average in Cincinnati, St. Louis, Nashville. You're going to be near 90 degrees. Charlotte, 84. Kansas City, 80 degrees. Tomorrow, that heat continues. Albany, you'll be in the low 70s. It's going to feel like it's going to be 82. D.C., Shreveport, 94. And then look, heading into the weekend, it'll be in the upper 70s in New York City, 90s in Richmond, mid-80s to mid-70s in Louisville and Birmingham, Alabama. You're going to be looking at temperatures in the 90s as well. That's what's going on around the country. Here's what's happening in your neck of the woods.

0: And that is your latest weather. Guys.
1: All right, Uncle Al, thanks so much. Popstart is on the way. But first, JBH is here to boost our morning.
2: Yes, I am. Okay, y'all, we found the sweetest and most unlikely friendship you will ever come across. And we're going to shine a

0: All right. Okay. JBH, let's see, we got a boost.
1: All right, you guys, here's a sweet one highlighting an unexpected friendship. It started when 26-year-old Denise from Corpus Christi, Texas, stopped to assist 88-year-old Mary, who needed help finding the Diet Coke at a gas station. That initial interaction growing into a beautiful bond with Denise sharing their story in a now viral video a few weeks back. Denise even treating Mary to dinner for her birthday after learning she didn't have a lot of family around. And y'all, Denise continues to share updates on Mary's adventures, like a long overdue trip to the nail salon, a meeting with Denise's young daughter, and a first visit to Olive Garden.
0: Wow.
1: They speak almost every day. I feel like when you're talking about common ground, look at that beauty.
2: It's beautiful.
0: It is. It is.
3: I love that. Thanks, JBH.
1: Thank you.
3: Wow. Guys, coming up, how cool is this? Hard to ignore because it's right over there. Hollywood heavyweight Oscar winner Sylvester Stallone is here, and we are thrilled. We'll chat, but first, quick check your local news, weather, and these messages.
4: 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Welcome to Today. 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
6: Temperatures start to warm up. That's your latest weather. Pop start.
3: Yeah. Oh, welcome. This is Pop Start.
7: I started dancing. I loved it.
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9: Yeah. Summer energy on the positive. Next level.
1: Thanks, ladies.
6: We're just getting started, folks. Best time of the morning.
10: People that watch the Today Show aren't just watching a show. They're people that are in the family. 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
9: They're allowing us into their homes every morning.
10: When we go out there and we get to meet people and they say, I

0: Today coming up, AI in the spotlight. President Trump set to hear directly from top tech executives today.
1: If managed poorly, I even believe that AI could be a risk to humanity as a whole.
0: While OpenAI suddenly stops the release of its new model overnight because of alarming safety concerns, we're live at the very latest. Then, wild weather. Tens of millions bracing for dangerous flooding from Southern California to the Midwest. As the nor'easter cleanup continues up and down the East Coast.
2: This was a little worse than we expected or were warned about.
0: Al's got everything you need to know. All that plus Sylvester Stallone live in Studio 1A.
3: Yo, Adrian! Adrian!
0: Remembering Mr. Belding.
4: Hey, what is going on here?
0: And there is crying in baseball. As we talk to Justin Verlander and Kate Upton about this viral baseball moment with their daughter featured on our Boost today, Tuesday, September 29th, 2026.
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0: Welcome, welcome, welcome, welcome. 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
18: And a big welcome
0: to you, Al. 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
18: And welcome to you.
0: Welcome to you too, SG. And a big welcome to all the folks who are watching and perhaps listening as well on Sirius XM Channel 110.
18: Welcome to them.
0: Welcome to them. There's a lot going on this Tuesday morning. Let's get right to your news today. We're going to begin with that breaking news over AI, the tech company OpenAI, halting the release of its latest model over safety concerns. And it comes as President Trump gets ready to host a summit of top AI leaders in Washington today. NBC's Monica Alba is at her perch there at the White House with the very latest on all of it. Monica, good morning to you once again.
19: Craig, good morning. That's right. President Trump will meet with some of the very same tech titans who've been urging for more of a slowdown when it comes to AI for lunch at the White House today, including the co-founder of OpenAI. And that company is in the spotlight this morning after it announced that it was stopping the release of its new model over safety concerns because it, quote, didn't quite meet the bar in terms of staying within scope and authorization. And according to the Wall Street Journal and New York Times, the really concerning part is that it wouldn't always listen to what a human was telling it to do in comparison with the previous model. Now, the White House meeting today will also include leaders from Anthropic's Dario Amodei, who has backed more guardrails, and Meta's Mark Zuckerberg, whose approach is a bit more closely aligned to President Trump's, who has repeatedly dismissed fears about AI's potential. And all of this comes as even Pope Leo, the head of the Catholic Church, weighs in on his concerns about the technology.
20: I do think that the concerns raised by many of the experts, specialists in AI, should be taken seriously. I don't think that that is fake news, as some have said.
19: And today, President Trump is also expected to unveil America.gov, an AI-powered tool that the White House describes as a one-stop shop for government services. And even more top tech executives like Elon Musk and NVIDIA's Jensen Huang are expected to join in that rollout. Craig?
0: Monica Alba from the White House. Monica, thank you.
18: All right, we turn to the weather now. Just as the East Coast starts to recover from that massive nor'easter, there is a new storm system threatening tens of millions from California to Michigan, and Al's got his eye on all of it, and it's a big one, too.
0: That's
18: Al,
0: right.
18: Good morning.
0: Guys, this is Hurricane Polo, okay? Category 1 storm at 75-mile-per-hour winds. It's moving northeast at 10, and that moisture is going to be streaming up into the southwest, already doing it. So from Des Moines down to San Angelo, Phoenix, we've got flash flood watches and flash flood warnings for 24 million people. For the next 3 days, we've got a moderate risk of flooding from Oklahoma.

0: Oklahoma City to Del Rio, Texas, Amarillo to Tucson. The flooding could be locally catastrophic. We're talking about some places picking up to 7 to 8 inches of rain from Oklahoma City down into central Texas and into the southwest and plains as well. Guys?
1: All right, Al, thank you. This morning, we are remembering actor Dennis Haskins, who died at the age of 75. Best known for his role as the beloved principal of Bayside High on the hit show Saved by the Bell. NBC's Joe Fryer here in the studio with a bit more. Joe, I grew up with Mr. Belding.
2: We all, I think, grew up with Mr. Belding. The show, of course, was a huge pop culture phenomenon in the early 90s. Many of its young stars gracing the covers of teen magazines. And overseeing all of the high school hijinks was the funny, lovable, and caring principal, Mr. Belding, a role that Dennis Haskins brought to life.
3: Hey, what is going on here?
4: For a generation of young fans, Saved by the Bell was a defining sitcom of the 90s.
3: What's going on here?
4: Following a group of high school buddies, Zach Morris, A.C. Slater, and Screech Powers, as they navigated adolescence. All of it under the watchful eye of Bayside High's bumbling but beloved principal, Mr. Belding. Brought to life by longtime character actor Dennis Haskins.
3: Now what's all this fighting about anyway?
4: His character famously used this catchphrase.
3: Hey, what is going on here?
4: While trying to discipline students at Bayside High. Haskins died at the age of 75, his cause of death not released, but his longtime agent confirming the news, calling Haskins' death a tragic loss.
3: Let's make this quick. I have a school to run.
4: For the show's first four seasons, Haskins played the long-suffering principal before reprising the role for another seven seasons in a Saved by the Bell spinoff, The New Class.
3: Screech, what are you doing sitting with the Harringtons?
4: Overnight, heartbroken cast members paid tribute on social media, Mario Lopez calling him everyone's favorite principal.
5: Hey, what is going on here?
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6: Wait, I know something that'll cheer you guys up. Just stay here.
4: Okay. Was back in 2015 when the cast, including Mark Paul Gosselaar, Mario Lopez, and Tiffany Thiessen, reunited for a Saved by the Bell sketch on The Tonight Show with Jimmy Fallon.
7: And thanks to the cast of Saved by the Bell!
2: That was a cool moment right there. It wasn't just Saved by the Bell. Haskins made his on-screen debut back in 1979 when he appeared on an episode of The Dukes of Hazzard. He also guest starred over the years on Mad Men, even the soap opera The Bold and the Beautiful. Overnight, Haskins' agent confirmed his death, saying everyone loved Mr. Belding, and those of us who got to know Dennis loved him even more.

0: And we're back with Rocky's legendary climb up the steps of the Philadelphia Museum of Art in the iconic film now celebrating, if you can believe it, its 50th anniversary. Those steps, a defining moment in the movie and in Sylvester Stallone's personal life, as he shares in his first ever memoir that has him opening up like never before, revealing very personal struggles and what's happened behind the scenes. We're going to chat with the Oscar winner and my icon in a moment. But first, here's more on Sly's epic run.
1: From Rocky to Rambo.
2: Nothing is over!
1: Sylvester Stallone has been a global superstar for more than half a century. The Rocky franchise inspired five more films and three Creed spin-offs and legions of fans.
2: That cliff's not gonna hold!
1: Decades of blockbusters followed, from Cliffhanger to Demolition Man to The Expendables.
3: What's my oldest worst friend doing here?
1: As a writer, director, and star, he's also conquered the small screen in The Family Stallone, a hit reality show with his wife and daughters.
4: You knew you had a hit on your hands.
5: Well, we knew
3: I am
5: you would be great at it.
1: And at 80 years old, he's gaining a new generation of fans, starring in Tulsa King.
3: Their enemy is my enemy.
1: But now, Sylvester Stallone is opening up about some very dark childhood struggles in his first memoir, The Steps. The star describing an abusive father.
3: It would be, I guess, these constant bombastic explosions and then total silence.
1: And even being put in a psych ward for discipline.
3: I was there for like a couple weeks. It was wild.
1: Stallone's also revealing his own battle with an eating disorder and steroid abuse, driven by body image.
3: Then it became an obsession. Really bad. It became to the point where I became bulimic.
1: A harrowing account of grit and adversity from a true Hollywood heavyweight.
0: What a life, Sly.
3: It's been busy.
0: You've been busy.
3: I wasn't aware of it at the time.
0: Buddy, I'm glad you're here. Thank you for your time. It's hard to interview one of your heroes in less than 5 minutes. I'll do my best. Let's start when Rocky III came out. It came out in late May of 1982. What happened in June was my 9th birthday, and I took my 5 best friends to the Man Village Theater in Westwood.
3: Oh, really?
0: And we walked in as boys and left as men after watching Rocky Balboa and Clubber Lang. I'm serious. As a 9-year-old, you were my first real-life superhero. And, of course, you would go on to do that with all of your films. Did you feel the weight of that status back then?
3: Yeah, I did. That's why I tried to do such a, body transition and morph into something else, because I realized everyone knew what Rocky was. You now had to go into a different place, a different kind of villain, a different kind of fighting, and a different body.
0: You obviously play a lot of, tough guys, a lot of roles. The book that you wrote is really, really vulnerable.
3: Well, thank you.
0: We talked about, being rejected in Hollywood, the trouble you had in your childhood with your folks.
3: Yeah.
0: Why at 80 would you want to write about all of that?
3: I don't know. Because I guess people have asked me for years, and I couldn't find the right lane, because I didn't want a pity party. Everyone has a dramatic life, and if they just want to pull their life apart. But I thought if I could do something that's sort of instructive, and follow from 69 to 76, because that was literally the beginning of my life. Before that, it's like, it's a quiet suffering kind of thing. But a miracle happened, and I wanted to take people on that kind of journey, which is, you just go for it. And because, you have a certain amount of years where you're going to chart the course the rest of your life, and so it's those 6 years that we chronicle.
0: I'm a dad of 3 girls as well.
3: Yeah, are you really?
0: Yes, I am. I'm a girl dad. We've had your girls here.
3: Yeah.
0: I wondered if there was anything you wrote in the book that you wish you had shared with your girls sooner.
3: Yeah. I wish I had, but I really wasn't prepared at the time, because I think living with young girls really re-educated and took off the rough edges a lot. And I mean, I adore them, but I don't know if the journey I went through was really applicable to their life. They have a fantastic mother, and they're really raised in a bastion of love.
0: Right.
3: And it's something I wasn't
0: used to. Did they know that you had a tough childhood, a tough dad?
3: We allude to it, but it's just there. It's like when my father or mother said, "Oh, you have no idea how tough it was." You tend to go, "Yeah, you don't." I walked 10 miles to school. Sure, you did. We don't And that's a big mistake that we don't listen to our elders because they really have been through all the pitfalls and whatever, and they're trying to help you.
5: Right.
3: But we don't listen. There's something about human nature that you have to do it on your own.
0: Well, you guys were here. I believe the girls were telling Savannah how when their boyfriends come over, you would scare them off.
3: Yeah, I had a bad habit of that.
0: But you'd be loading the shotgun or whatever you were
3: doing.
0: Well,
3: it was just like appearing in the window at 2 in the morning.
0: But Sophia, your oldest, is getting married. Yeah. And I wondered if her now fiancé came to you and asked for her hand.
3: He did.
0: What was that like?
3: It was like something out of a legend. You know, I go, really? This is now
0: what did he do?
3: Serious.
0: He must have been terrified.
3: What? I guess, but he did. He faked it until he made it. We were in the other room, and he came in. He goes, I'd like to have your daughter's hand in marriage. I said, is this happening? Is this like a prank kind of a thing? Because you'll see.
0: Yeah.
3: It's very traumatic, but it's also, thank God, he's a great guy.
0: Wow, that is awesome. I think you've seen I Play Rocky. This is a biopic that's coming out in November. It's basically your story. But everybody, it's getting like Oscar buzz. I want to get your thoughts on it. But first, what's glaring is the kid that they cast.
3: Yeah.
0: Just as a spitting image of you. Let's roll some of that tape real quick.
6: Oh, see the steps.
0: There he is.
3: No.
0: Yeah, look at he looks exactly like you, Sly.
3: That is a full-blown
0: heavyweight. I mean, they're getting Oscar buzz for this.
3: This is, wow.
0: That movie looks amazing.
3: And, oh, my God. He's back again bothering me?
0: That is not Anthony Ippolito, who is a great young actor who does play you as Al's Clubber Lang there.
3: Damn, look at you.
0: What did you think? Did you see that?
3: Yeah.
0: Me as Rock, that's me as you.
3: I'm telling you, I'm impressed. Jesus, thank God I didn't cross your path.
0: It's like looking in the mirror, isn't it?
3: Yeah, it was. Identical.
0: What did you think about Anthony Ippolito, this young actor?
3: Uncanny, yeah. Someone had just sent me the video, and I thought it was, where'd you get footage of me?
0: Wow.
3: And then I asked my daughters, who are, you know, they are the tower of truth, whether you want to hear it or not, they go, that guy, it's unbelievable, the likeness. It just, and then I said, do I really talk like that? He goes, yeah, you do. I said, no wonder it was so hard to make it.
0: And finally, Sly, let's go back to the book for a second. When a young man, let's say, or anybody actually, reads this book, what do you hope they take away from it most?
3: I want them to know that, you know, life is, it's just fighting gravity, guys. It's always uphill. It's always, and maybe you might get a little break, but it's a nonstop battle, but also it has incredible rewards to it. And the thing is, to just understand, it's going to be peaks and valleys and peaks and valleys. And when you're in that valley, just know it's not permanent. Just keep going, going and going, because there's no other choice.
0: Yeah.
3: You know what happens when you stop moving, you just cease to participate.
0: And you don't stop moving. Tulsa King are still shooting. You don't stop.
3: Well, you know, it's like you. It's like, I don't
0: know. How was it like me? What do I do?
3: Because I've been following you for like centuries. It's been a long time. It's incredible how long.
0: I got my boyish charm.
3: That you do. But see, that's the key. You have this enthusiasm.
0: You can't stop.
3: I know. I can't either. And people go, you only have to prove. It's not about proving. Right. It's
0: about working. You stand going. See, yeah.
3: It's how the animal's built.
0: Yeah.
3: Thank you very much.
0: This has been an honor.
3: Thank you.
0: Thanks, Sly. Appreciate you, buddy. All right, the memoir out again. Be sure and read it. You can find it at today.com/books. Mr.

0: I mean, it's one of my heroes, one of all of our heroes.
1: Yeah, you know? What a life. Particularly yours.
0: And still going.
1: I could watch another hour of that.
0: What's hard, like, this is for, I'm used to, like, long-form conversations. Yeah, yeah. I take my time, so it's hard to do it so quickly, but he's great.
1: You know what? You got to tell him you're his fan.
0: Yeah.
1: But he's your fan, too.
0: We walked out of Rocky III. You probably did this in 82, Shadow Box.
1: Yes.
0: I mean, really, and the montage scenes with Eye of the Tiger playing. In my whole life, every time I felt like I was down, I just play that song, like, before a golf match. You know, something really...
1: I took a lot of wisdom from what he just said.
2: Oh, great.
1: Life is fighting gravity. Fighting gravity. There are a lot of valleys. You keep going.
0: It is. You got to keep going. All right. Well, let's get to whatever we can afford here, time-wise, of pop star. We see Rob Lowe, who can forget this role as saxophone player Billy Hicks in the 85 classic St. Elmo's Fire.

0: Well, now the actor sharing more details about the possible sequel 41 years in the making while answering audience questions during an appearance on Watch What Happens Live.
1: We heard a little rumor about a St. Elmo's Fire sequel. Is there anything you could tell us? Have you seen a script or anything yet?
2: It is definitely in the works for sure. All of us actors want to do it, and we're supposed to get a draft of the script first week of October.
3: Wow.
0: All right, Rob remaining a little tight-lipped about any other potential details of it, but exciting to hear that the Brat Pack, all of them, would be on board for that. Heard the script's good, too. All right, Jenna, we are looking at you up next. Last night, you celebrated your new NBC drama, Line of Fire, with Entertainment Weekly. Tell us about it. You were at Bar Americano. It was over in Brooklyn. You had the producers of the show, cast members. Chanel, you were there, too, yeah. I understand.
4: Yes.
0: Tell us about it.
4: Well, Peter Krause. It stars Peter Krause and Hope Davis, who are incredible. And I did go to the set yesterday. Cool. And Peter, who's like an NYU-trained actor, an excellent actor, pretended to be my Secret Service man again.
5: Sam Waterston's there, too.
4: Oh, yeah. Sam's in it. He plays the ex-president. No. I can't say too much.
6: Oh, yeah, don't give it away.
4: But we had a wonderful night. And the best part is that Chanelle, not feeling well, cousin in town, came out to support me.
6: Well, of course. It's what we do.
4: And
6: it's what we all do.
4: Got to meet some of the
0: stars. Did you bring your cousin, too?
6: Yes, of course.
0: Good.
6: Here's the thing, and you know I mean it so sincerely. If you haven't had a chance to see Line of Fire, you know, you go in for the first minute, and you're like, I love Jenna. Let me just support. And then you're like, oh,
5: this is good.
6: Oh, good. This is good. She'll tell you, I can't wait for the next
5: episode. I only saw the first episode. And I'm like,
4: well, I was on last night. Were you watching football? Not on NBC?
5: I saw the first episode.
6: And it streams on Peacock.
4: Yes.
0: Well, good.
4: And it comes after The Voice.
0: That's right. Good. Got a good lead in. We need a hit. We need another hit around here.
4: Well, so
0: Line
4: far,
0: of Fire,
4: so good.
0: It airs Monday nights. As you see there, 10, 9 central, right after The Voice here on NBC. It does stream the next day on Peacock. Mm-hmm. All right. And from Jenna to Craig, we've got another exciting episode of your Glass Half Full podcast. The latest guest star, you want to tell us about?
5: Jose Iglesias, you know Jose Iglesias.
0: Of course I do, yeah.
5: All-star baseball player turned Broadway star.
4: Wow.
5: Yeah, he talked about, you know, coming from Cuba to play baseball. Do we have a clip? Do you want to play a song?
0: Another great chat. No, we're going to invite people to go watch that.

0: It's a hit 30 back on a Tuesday morning. We've got an energetic crowd. We've got a family reunion. Hoda Kotb is pop. Dylan's joined the party.
1: It's been popping in.
2: But by the way, Hoda, we talked yesterday. And she wasn't like, hey, I'll see you tomorrow.
3: By the way, this morning I hear a knock on the door and then followed by it, just come right in. And I was naked.
1: She was.
3: And it was Hoda.
1: She was there.
3: I mean, I was in my underwear. Yeah. But I was like, hi.
1: And we got our hug.
3: We did. We got our hug.
4: Wait, Hoda, are you back for good? Should Craig get his stuff out of the...
0: I'm ready.
3: All right.
0: But you do have a story, right?
1: Yeah, I've got a great story. A guy named Danny Meyer, who started a whole bunch of restaurants in New York.
3: Yeah.
1: His philosophy on life is bar none. He's got a book out.
3: Oh, how exciting. Yeah. All right. Well, we love you, Hodes.
1: Okay.

0: We're going to keep the wild card celebration going here on the Plaza. Joining us now, Anthony Rizzo, former star, of course, of the New York Yankees, the Chicago Cubs. Well, now he's a colleague. He's an analyst for NBC Sports. He's going to be on the call tonight for Game 1. Must-watch battle between the Yankees, the Red Sox. Good to see you, brother. Welcome back.
1: Thank you. Thank you guys for having me on. It's an honor and to be called a colleague now.
0: Yes.
1: Yeah.
0: Part of the Peacock.
1: Yeah.
0: I mean, Yankees, Red Sox, one of the most storied rivalries in all of sports. Playing tonight, what are you watching for?
1: The starting pitching. You have Cam Schiller versus Peyton Tolley. Polar opposite pitchers, which is amazing. You have Peyton Tolley, who's just a bundle of joy. Anyone who's watching him, you have Yankees fans saying, I can't believe I like this guy.
0: Yeah.
1: And then you have Cam Schiller, who feeds off of the Twitter hate. So it's going to be electric. They're going to be throwing balls 100 miles an hour all night. So it's going to be fun to watch.
2: Dylan, you and I should have a wager because you're a Red Sox fan. I'm a Yankee
3: fan. Yeah.
2: So we'll go $5 on the game tonight.
3: Okay.
2: What about your buddy Aaron Judge? What do we know about him? Any shot he's going to be out there?
1: I know he wants to be out there. We'll see. They got to release the lineups here pretty soon, I believe by 10 a.m. So he's going to be fighting and clawing to be playing. And
2: you
1: hopefully
2: tell him I have a $5 bet with Dylan. Just get his butt.
1: Well, they need him for the long term. So if he's not in this series, hopefully the boys can rally around him.
0: We should point out that the MLB was kind enough to send over the actual World Series trophy.
3: Wow. Yeah. That's a lot of trust right there.
0: Right, right. The Dodgers, I mean, you know, last couple of seasons they've been the team to beat. Reasonable to expect that's the case going into the postseason this year as well?
1: They're battle tested, they're veterans, they're an experienced group, they're getting healthy at the right time, so you're gonna have to slay the dragon, and they're the dragon, so every team is out to beat them in the National League, and on the American League side I think the Yankees are the team to beat.
2: All right, Anthony was nice enough to bring a treat for one lucky fan. Where's Steve from Fort Lauderdale? Where's Steve? There, he's the only guy with a... Steve's the only guy with a Yankee hat out here. Going back to my... Fred Durst and Limp Bizkit. What's up?
4: How are you? Anthony.
2: How about that? Anthony Rizzo.
4: Amazing.
1: You
4: thank you.
1: How are you?
4: So much.
2: You got plans tonight?
4: No.
2: You want to go to the Bronx?
4: Definitely.
2: All right, where's my ticket? You're going to go.
3: Oh!
2: Thanks to Mr. Rizzo. Check out the game, Steve. Hey, man, have a good time. Go Yankees, brother. Yep, definitely.
0: Oh,
2: all right,
0: man.
2: How about that?
0: Steve, enjoy. That's enjoy. Cool. Welcome to the team, by the way. You've been doing a great job over there, so thank you.
1: Thank you.
0: We'll be watching tonight because there's nothing quite like postseason baseball. You can catch all four of today's wild card matchups on NBC, NBCSN, and Peacock starting at 2 o'clock Eastern.
3: What time is the Yankee-Red Sox game? Not till late.
2: It's 8.
1: Yeah.
3: See, and my kids want to stay up for all the games.
5: I just love that you just asked Anthony Rizzo what time the game is. Because you don't have Google?
3: I know. Okay. My kids are staying up tonight.
5: But it's pretty cool that he told you.
1: It's going to be must

0: And welcome back. As the founder of the iconic Shake Shack empire, Danny Meyer, one of the most...
1: Well, she was way over there, and
0: she
1: said, just come.
0: Oh, God, it's just like old times. It's like old times. Danny Meyer, one of the world's most influential restaurateurs.
1: Oh, he is, and he's out with a new book. Hoda is here to tell us about it. Hi, Hodes.
2: Well, hi, everybody. Okay, so Danny already has a groundbreaking bestseller to his name. It's called The Power of Hospitality. So this is his newest book. It's called What Could Possibly Go Right? And he shares his deeply held belief that being optimistic actually gives you an edge in both business and life. At 68, restaurateur Danny Meyer has no intention of giving up his place at the top of modern hospitality. The Shake Shack founder has built an empire on the philosophy that if employees are put first, the rest will follow.
3: You're unique in this space, and I've admired you because how your employees feel matters more to you than almost anything.
4: I want the input to be how our employees feel, how they take care of each other. And when that happens, I almost don't even need to worry that they're going to take amazing care of our guests.

0: question that links the chapters of his career.
1: The title is So You. It's called What Could Possibly Go Right? Is this the way you live your life? Is that why we got this title?
2: This is the way I live my life. And as I looked at the things that have worked out, every single one of them started with my asking that question.
0: For Meyer, a lot has gone right. He's the mastermind behind some of New York City's iconic fine dining landmarks, including Union Square Cafe, Gramercy Tavern, and The Modern. Yet even with those achievements, he's the first to admit that failure is a necessary part of success.
1: The restaurant business, it's a tough business. And I thought, what an interesting way to start the book, that you had to close Tabla. Why did you start that way, and what did you learn from that?
2: That in the first 25 years of my career, I had opened 12 restaurants and never closed one of them, as if that were the badge of success. And so I really wanted to set the record straight that sometimes bad stuff does happen. Yeah. And I learned over time that failure is really the greatest teacher.
0: At 27, he opened his first restaurant, Union Square Cafe. Decades later, when forced to relocate the restaurant, Myers believed holding on to a piece of the past was essential to moving forward.
2: This bar is half of the original bar from 41 years ago.
1: Yeah. I admire so many things about you. One of them is that you have built a culture that, to me, is unparalleled, that I would like to emulate.
2: As much as people loved our food,
1: yeah,
2: the thing that they constantly told me was, but what I really love is your staff.
1: Yeah.
2: What I really love is the way you make me feel.
1: By the way, the vibe in here is awesome.
2: A lot of this art is by my uncle, Richard Polsky, who's the one that convinced me to go into the restaurant business when I had this cockamamie idea that I should be a lawyer.
1: Really?
2: Which I would have been the world's worst lawyer.
0: As the middle child growing up in the Midwest, he says a home-cooked meal around the table united the family when political discussions became heated.
2: We had, shall we say, discussions every breakfast, watching the Today Show, and food was the thing that brought us all together. Mm. I was the guy that just wanted people to feel better.
1: You wanted peace.
2: And the fact that the stage for that happened to be the dinner table or the breakfast table is a pretty good predictor of why I made that my career. This was the spot where for 3 years we had a hot dog cart.
0: What started as a humble hot dog cart right here in Madison Square Park has evolved into a billion-dollar business.
2: A plain cheeseburger, some cheese fries. I gotta have a coffee shake.
1: How do you take a hot dog stand and turn it into this Shake Shack empire?
2: The first thing I did, and I asked my team to do, was to close our eyes. Imagine that kiosk. Imagine it at 8 o'clock at night. And imagine lines of people circling around Madison Square Park. And that's exactly what ended up happening.
1: So you, like, visualized success.
0: Meyer insists his optimism isn't naive. Things can and do go wrong.
3: Appreciate you, man.
0: And he's certain the best ideas arrive when you are willing to see the potential.
2: I just think that the good stuff, the joy, the real happiness in life, the best ideas have always come from imagining what could possibly go right.
4: I mean,
5: I love that perspective.
4: Well, the guy's so good on customer service. Here's something that happened. So one of the waiters accidentally poured like some olive oil down the back of a woman who was wearing a brand new dress, like a Calvin Klein dress. And she was ticked and upset, and they were trying to figure out what to do. So they brought her a pashmina. They said they were sorry. And she was like, just bought this dress from Calvin Klein and blah, blah, blah. The manager went downstairs, called Calvin Klein and said, some lady bought a suede dress. They go, yeah, we know. She came in today. Do you have another one in that size? They said, we have one more. They bought the dress.
5: Wow.
4: They put a bottle of olive oil and some other goodies in a basket, and they sent it to her hotel. And they said, we're so sorry.
1: Wow.
4: But those touches, that's why people keep going back to his restaurants, to him.
1: Yeah.
4: Anyway, he's got just such a cool philosophy.
6: He does that and that cookies and cream shake at Shake Shack. I had one last night.
4: Those are good.
6: Real good.
4: So good.
6: Oh, wow.
4: By the way, What Could Possibly Go Right? Available today, and you can get more of our conversation. I actually had Danny on my podcast, Making Space, where he gives all of his details.
6: I love it. We're getting some good wisdom today.
5: Yeah, we are.
4: Good to see you. Bye.
6: Bye.
7: If you want him to clear his stuff out, I'll help him.
8: I haven't unpacked yet. I haven't unpacked.
4: Stop.
7: Roll it out. You can roll your stuff right in.
4: Crushing it, this team.
6: Crushing it.
8: He's very kind. Thank you.
4: Proud of you.
6: Thank you.
8: Up next. By the way, look who else is here. So this is quite the morning. We've had Hoda, we've had Sylvester Stallone. Now we've got Justin Verlander and Kate Upton. We're going to talk about that picture-perfect send-off. And we'll talk about life after baseball, too. But first...

0: Oh. And we're back with that viral moment, of course, that has fans everywhere agreeing that there actually is crying in baseball. Sorry, Tom Hanks, future Hall of Famer Justin Verlander leaving the mound in Detroit for the final time in his historic 21-year career, hand in hand with his daughter, Genevieve.
1: Was not a dry eye in the house there, not here in the studio either when they played the clip yesterday. Full circle moment with the team that originally drafted Justin way back in 2004.
2: Oh,
3: we're so long to happy to have Justin here along with his proud wife, supermodel Kate Upton. They are kicking off his retirement. The retirement tour starts right now. Well, we'll ask about the viral moment in just a minute. But, Kate, how are you feeling about retirement?
2: I'm so excited.
1: I'm so excited.
2: I am never watching another baseball game again.
3: I felt that way.
2: It was tears of joy for me.
3: Yes. So how did this come to be? That moment meant so much to certainly to you, but to everybody who watched.
4: I mean, it was more set up behind the scenes. I had no idea, which is what I think made it so pure of a moment. I was truly surprised. And our manager, AJ Hinch, and Kate set this up. I saw AJ come out of the dugout, and just out of the corner of my eye, I see her. And I kind of look, give her a big smile, and it just, I mean, it hit.
0: We see parental affection on TV. It's not anything new, but there was something about the way when I saw it, I was like, wow, Justin's hugging Genevieve the way I hug Goldie. You know, Genevieve 7, Goldie 6. I'm like, there was something just really special about that.
4: And she ran so fast. It was so cute. And I mean, that's how we hug each other, you know? It was just a full embrace. And she's never seen me cry like that. I mean, like that deep of a sob. I you can see in one of the shots, I kind of whispered her, like, I'm so happy. I just wanted her to know that, like, it was such a great moment for me. I was so happy that she was
0: able to share.
4: Yeah, seriously, come on. You got this. You know, get it together. No.
1: We should give you your flowers because, you know, you're retiring. One of the greatest pitchers of the modern era. You've won the Cy Young. If my math is right, you won it 3 times. The last time you won it after the big Tommy John surgery. You were pitching I think you had less than a 2 ERA when you won the Cy Young the 3rd time. Yeah, I'll take your flowers.
4: Well, no, that was one of the coolest. I think that's what resonates with me so much with this moment because I was away from the game for 2 years, and that time I got with my family at home, and there was this amazing connection and change that happened with me. So this was really a full circle moment for me to end my career with that moment. Yeah. And I started my career as kind of this like angry, you got to go out there and heads on steaming and then things just changed. Life changes. And I was just like filled with love from this little girl and what a way to cap it off at the end there.
1: Kate, what you didn't hear, you were in the commercial break. I was asking what he was going to do in retirement. First thing he said, family time.
2: Oh, yeah, it's forced on him. Everybody's like, what are you doing next? I'm like, you better be following me around.
4: You owe me.
2: Genevieve's also very excited that he's coming home. I think that was the genuineness of the hug as well.
3: Yeah. And you got, I mean, it's a long season.
2: It's a
3: baseball.
2: Long, yeah, 8 months.
3: You've got a kind of full circle moment, too, for you, because we all remember that moment in the stands.
2: Yeah.
3: This was before you were married. We got the video, and he threw you a ball. Look, I mean, this is so sweet.
2: Yeah, I thought he was going to actually shame me for being late to the game. So I was surprised.
1: Oh, that's a great meet cute.
0: What does retirement look like? I mean, I have a couple buddies that played pro, and it always seems like, because it's so new, I mean, this just happened. Yeah. There seems to be this period where it's like your life for 21 years, it's just scheduling is so drastically different. How do you sort that out just here in the next like couple of weeks?
4: Great question.
2: I think the kids help with that, too, because they're so scheduled. He can kind of slide right in.
4: We got school.
2: Yeah.
4: So right back to the regimen. Yeah. I don't know, honestly. I'm excited about how it shapes out. I mean, I think I still have stuff to give to the baseball world, but right now the focus is family.
0: Bro, heads up on the homework. I was helping my 12-year-old out last night.
2: Yeah.
0: I don't know any of the math that they're doing.
3: Forget
4: it's a whole
3: different
4: thing.
3: Oh, yeah. You know what? They don't carry the one.
0: No,
3: it's all different. Yeah, you'll find out.
0: Awesome.
3: Yeah. I got a 7 and a 15-month-old.
2: Yeah.
3: Anybody got a pitching arm?
4: Genevieve, I don't know if you guys saw her throughout the
0: first pitch on Friday.
4: Yeah. On Friday and it was like, I mean, here it is.
2: It was a strike.
4: Nailed it. The best part is like we didn't practice. She doesn't love throw. I don't talk about baseball too much at home.
1: Yeah.
4: So when she found out she was throwing the first pitch, she's like, "Daddy, I want to practice with you."
2: Oh.
4: So I had all these moments at home where she
2: knew how to
1: thank you. Congratulations.
4: Thanks so much.
0: Congrats, guys.
3: Thank you. you. We're back in a moment. This is Today on NBC.
0: That's cute.
3: Great show. We had Sly Stallone and Justin and Kate. So fun to have you here. Thank you.
1: But wait, there's more. Third hour coming up. Malcolm Gladwell with us live after your local news and weather.
3: The word that comes to mind is alive.
5: This is Today.
1: When you walk in here and you see 40 people at 4 a.m. at about a 10, you can't help but feed off that. And you're like, whoa, it's a Studio 1A.
3: People who literally are up all night to bring this show to you. There's not a morning I walk in here that I don't pinch myself and think I get to be here. People that watch the Today Show aren't just watching a show. They're people that are in the family. They're in our family.
1: They're allowing us into their homes every morning.
3: When we go out there and we get to meet people and they say, I love you, you feel like family. I always say, we feel like your family too. That's how we feel.
1: And they're so excited to be there. We get excited. We feed off that energy.
3: They're the reason we get up in the morning. It's the excitement of being part of something that's bigger than you.
6: This morning on the third hour of Today, flooding fears. Millions of us on alert as a massive storm system threatens to soak several states. Some areas bracing for more than a half foot of rain. We're tracking that threat. Then later, something special brewing on National Coffee Day. A visit to the Illy Cafe headquarters.
7: This facility is big like six soccer fields.
6: Six soccer fields worth of coffee.
7: Exactly.
6: That's a lot of beans. Their painstaking process, serving up the perfect brew when we show you how the Italian classic goes from start to finish. But New York Times bestseller Malcolm Gladwell stopping by to share his brand new book. And children's author Mo Willems and his wife Cher serving up a taste of their new cookbook filled with recipes the whole family can make. Today, Tuesday, September 29th, 2026. Live from Studio 1A in Rockefeller Plaza, this is the third hour of Today. Good morning, everybody. Welcome to the third hour of Today. I'm Al, along with Dylan and Craig, and we want to thank you for starting your morning right here. Once again, unfortunately, starting with the same kind of news, millions of folks waking up, keeping a close eye on the forecast, because we've got another major flood threat this week.
3: So, you know what that means?
6: Weather team, assemble! Here we go. All right. So we started talking about this. Are you okay?
3: Well,
1: you have a hard time assembling.
3: My dress is a little shorter. Oh,
6: you almost disassembled.
3: It's a little hard to get out of the chair.
6: There you go. So we talked about this on Friday. We were worried about Hurricane Polo, and it has come to fruition. It's now a Category 1. It's cutting across the Baja Peninsula of California into Mexico. We've got flash flood warnings, flash flood watches from Phoenix all the way to Des Moines for 24 million people. So this is going to be a long duration event. So today and tonight, we've got upper level low that's going to funnel all that moisture up from Palo all the way into the southwest, where we're talking about torrential rain. And we've got the risk of moderate flooding from Tucson, Roswell into Taos and Lamar with all this. And then rainfall amounts are going to be really copious. But the problem is this thing is just going to keep going.
8: I know. While it's moving in that direction, it's actually tapping into even more moisture from the Gulf. Both the Pacific and the Gulf is going to stream into this system, and then it's going to slowly move to the east. So that's why we're looking at so much rain with this whole system. There's just such a moisture source to work with, two of them, in fact, and that's all going to move up into Texas. So tomorrow and Thursday, this area through Texas, right through the middle here, a moderate risk of seeing that flash flooding. Because, again, when you have that tropical-like rain, it comes down very heavily at times, like 1 to 2 inches per hour, and then the ground can't absorb it. It's like trying to soak into a wet sponge. It just doesn't happen. So flash flooding alley is right here, that corridor along I-35 from San Antonio right up into Dallas is where we are likely going to see the majority of this rain, with isolated amounts up to about 7 inches. So it's really kind of a tropical system that comes from two different sources.
6: Right, yeah.
8: So that's why it's going to be such a significant flooding event.
6: And they could be looking at some of these spots in Texas into Oklahoma, a month's worth of rain. in
8: a couple days.
6: 24 hours to 48 yeah. hours. So they need the rain because of the drought. They just don't need it all at once.
8: Right.
5: When do the Weather Team T-shirts and hoodies come out?
6: Oh, they're coming. Any moment.
1: They're coming.
8: Surprised we don't have them yet.
6: It's right after the Nonsense People merch.
1: Did you see the Weather Team? Have you never seen the Weather Team assembled?
5: I've seen it on air.
6: But to see it in person.
5: The first in-person experience of the Weather Team assembling.
1: It's magical.
5: Not disassembling, but assembling.
6: It's kind of like going to see Sunday Night Football and everything that happens behind the scenes.
8: It's a little less graceful in person.
1: Mr. Tirico is with us this morning in person because there was a very impactful event that happened last night right here at 30 Rock, a conversation from our ongoing NBC News Common Ground series. Last night focused on three topics, Savannah led a conversation about faith, our friend Harry Smith, who, yes, is back. Mm-hmm. He explored the power of music. And our guy, Mike Tirico here from NBC Sports, he was joined by a panel of experts, including former Super Bowl champ Drew Brees, to talk about how sports, and in particular football, really brings people together. And Mr. Tirico was gracious enough to wake up early for us again.
9: Of course.
1: But yeah, we talked about this a little bit earlier because, yes, sports has long brought us together culturally as a country. But it does seem like now more than ever, sports really is this unifying force.
5: Well, if you listen to people, we want to be together more and we don't want to be divided.
1: Yeah.
5: Right. And everything in front of us does divide us. So what is the common ground? And the thematic of that, maybe it sounds Pollyannish to some. But it's real. And again, I'll repeat what I said earlier. You look at a stadium in a section at a South Carolina game, at a Rutgers football game, you see people who want to be together, mm-hmm. who may have differing political opinions, different music tastes, different ages and generations. And there are a lot of things that we all like as a country. Mm-hmm. So let's find them and hold on to them at times when the noise gets a little bit too loud for us.
8: A newer sport, kind of, coming to the L.A. Olympics in 2028, flag football.
1: Yes.
8: It's what my kids are playing now. They're not playing traditional football. And you actually spoke with one of the best flag football players in the world.
5: Yes.
8: Deanna Flores. How does bringing women into the sport of football, flag football, kind of expand the conversation?
5: Many levels. Let's start with participation at an early age. More schools, more high schools are offering it. More states have it as a varsity sport. Mm-hmm. So there's a positive. And second, let's be honest, there's a commerce part to this. There's a business part. If more women are playing sports as young girls, mm-hmm. they'll carry that fandom of understanding, hey, that was a seven route, or that was an out route, mm-hmm. and I can throw a spiral, and I could do that just like the boys do, mm-hmm. right? So there's that value of it. And then maybe those fans stay longer. And then there's the global piece. It'll be in the LA 28 Olympics. So now the world is playing American football, which they don't have as much of, and all this international NFL, Rio last week, London for the next 3 weeks. So it has international, but it also has the ability to connect those fans for life by participation.
6: You know, you talked with Drew Brees, and you know, that football game after Hurricane Katrina, and the power of sport to heal and bring people together. Talk about that.
5: It was so important. I was working at ESPN at the time, and that was the third Monday Night Football game I called. Mm. And to be a part of that game 56 weeks after Katrina, it was at that point right after Katrina that a lot of people were coming under that dome as their place of last resort to try to save their lives. And then the game was so emotional. That punt was blocked by a gentleman named Steve Gleason. And he, a few years later, subsequently was diagnosed with ALS. He's still alive, and he is a great spokesperson for people who are battling ALS. But that whole event, that whole day, brought the city together. And this coming Monday, the Falcons are playing the Saints in the Dome. And I'm going down to the game as a fan just because I want to reconnect. That moment was probably one of the most powerful sports moments I've been a part of because it brought a city together. Sure. Again, sports is the common ground doing
1: it. Sports is the common ground. Well, we got you. We got to talk about the NFL season so far. We are heading into the third week. Only three undefeated teams in the AFC.
5: Right.
1: Our buddy Mason, who operates this gym camera,
5: he's
1: been wearing that Raiders sweatshirt since I started working here.
6: Yeah.
1: A long-suffering Raiders fan.
5: We can tell he's been wearing it every day. We can feel it from afar.
6: But the good news is you're not wearing pants.
5: Bring that shield out with pride. That's the fun part, right?
1: Yeah.
5: Teams you're not expecting.
1: Yes.
5: Minnesota, quarterback change, they're undefeated. The Raiders are undefeated.
1: Yeah.
5: That's the fun stuff. So the first month, everybody figures out who they are, what they have. Yeah. And now October, November, December starts to separate. And if your team didn't start well, It's okay. There's still plenty of time. Don't panic just yet.
1: Don't panic just yet. Don't panic, Patriots fans.
3: I've got the Red Sox, so I'm good for now.
5: Well, that might be for 2 days.
9: Whoa!
5: No, it's a best of three series now.
9: I understand the Red Sox.
5: It wasn't personal.
1: It's on the Sox.
5: We just bring the facts. It's a common ground.
6: So you bring people together just to tear them apart.
5: Absolutely.
6: Build them up to tear them down.
1: Mike, thank you as always.
5: Thank you.
1: Safe travels to you as well. By the way, folks, you can actually watch that Common Ground event. It really was special. You can watch it on today.com.
3: Thanks for being here, Mike.
5: It's such a pleasure.
3: Always a good pleasure.
6: You'll be rushing to come back.
5: Be right back. Hang on.
3: It's kind of how it always is.
1: It's like real good.
3: I also, as long as you're here, want to just say an announcement that today's Rusty's fifth birthday.
1: Happy birthday.
3: We were talking about it this morning, and there's my little guy. He's turning five today. We're in a Red Sox shirt.
5: Good for him.
3: So don't exclude him from the conversation.
5: Let him stay up tonight and watch the Yankees and Red Sox in the wild card on NBC.
3: They're already begging.
5: Mom's got the power.
3: Yes.
1: 8 o'clock Eastern and streaming on Peacock.
6: Right here, baby. Just ahead, our consumer expert, Vicky Nguyen, answering your questions on everything from those annoying spam calls to do we really need travel insurance? Then later, I really had to pour myself into this story. A look at how Illy Cafe brings a taste.
1: He went to Italy for 4 days.
6: Italy, four days. When we take you behind the beans.
5: That's why.
6: Jason just went behind Zach. That was very nice.
5: What can we do to be more like Roker?
1: Every day.
5: Every day.

0: now with our series, Consumer Confidential. And this morning, we are taking some viewer questions on everything from spam calls to travel insurance. Our very own Vicky Nguyen is here with all the answers. Vicky, we love that you know everything.
1: All the answers.
2: Yes, man. I try to keep up to date.
0: We don't know what's going to happen in this question. We do want to start with Caitlin from Alabama. Yeah. She's got her first question. She wants to know, how can we protect ourselves from spam calls?
2: Oh my gosh, Caitlin, great question. We all hate these. And I want to just give a little background of why we're getting so many. It's all about the money, honey, right? They want to get to you so they can get your personal information. So anytime you get a call from an unknown number, don't answer it. If you get a text, don't click on it. Don't click on any links, but also go and use your phone's features. Most phones have a silence unknown callers. That's helpful because if it's a real doctor's office or somebody who needs to get to you, they will leave a voicemail and you can call them right back. The other thing is to always report that call and mark it as spam so that you don't get more.
1: How do you report it?
2: You usually right there, it'll say, you know, if you block this call or you delete the text, it'll say report as spam, block and report. And then also something we don't think about is your voicemail can also have a password. You want to set a strong password for your voicemail. You don't want that to get hacked. And of course, anytime someone asks you for personal information, it's a no-no, especially if you think it's the government. They're never going to ask for that over the phone or your bank. This is my favorite part of the tip right here. And I just did this today myself, but the three wireless carriers, T-Mobile has Scam Shield, AT&T has Active Armor, and Verizon has Call Filter. 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
1: Never knew it.
3: Wow.
2: So try it. And they also have paid features. So if it's really crazy or you live in a place where you're getting a lot of political calls and robocalls, you can pay for the feature for a few months and really, really block those calls.
3: This next question is so important. Rebecca asking, how to know if your credit has been hacked.
2: Yes, and what to do about it. So, Rebecca, this happens to people all the time. First, a spidey sense. Maybe you did buy something from a retailer you weren't so sure about, and you maybe get this feeling that that transaction wasn't all on the up and up. 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It's on your phone, it's more secure, and it makes it easier not only to budget, but to track fraud and to make sure that all the transactions are legit. Certainly comb through at least once a week if you're concerned that you might have been scammed or put your information in somewhere you might not have, you should have. So you can look for any unknown charges. Also, I want you to keep an eye out for those $1 or $2 charges. You might not think that's a big deal. No, it's a very big deal. Those are test charges that are often a way for a scammer to say, like, is this a legitimate credit card? Because they're buying this information in bulk sometimes on the dark web. And so they're testing and hoping you're not going to notice a $1 charge. And then they hit you with the big purchases, right? So look for those. Also, if you're getting a fraud alert that's unexpected from your bank, sometimes they are legitimate. Yeah. It's hard to tell these days. Press one if you really bought this, press two if you didn't. If you are not sure if this is a transaction, maybe it's your partner, you share a credit card, go directly to your company, call the number on the back of your card. Mm-hmm. Never call a number that is texted to you to double check. And then, of course, you're always acting quickly. If you suspect you've been the victim of fraud, you want to call your credit card, close it down right away, freeze your credit. That's also very important. And this is something everyone needs to do today. Change your passwords. Make sure they're strong and unique. Because when's the last time you changed your banking password or your password?
1: I'm not telling you.
2: Right? Well, I hope it's been recently, but...

0: get to your destination. So have that plan B and C ready. And always, if you can, book with the airline, not those third party sites. They can provide great deals, but if you have a touchy itinerary, right, it's much easier to get customer service directly with the airline. 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Honestly, a lot of us want to go online and just do it all ourselves. Sometimes a travel agent is worth their weight in gold.
1: Especially if it's a big trip.
0: Yeah. And read the fine print on that travel insurance. Just make sure whatever you know you're looking to cover is covered.
1: Great tips. Asked and answered.
2: Absolutely. Well, just ahead, it's hallowed grounds for coffee lovers. A rare tour of the Illy Cafe headquarters in Italy. We find out how their signature blend goes from start to finish. And then later, Kat Cunning is here to tell us all about the brand new NBC series, Line of Fire. Third hour.

0: with our series From Start to Finish, where we bring you a behind-the-scenes look at how some of our favorite everyday items are actually made.
1: So this morning on National Coffee Day, Mr. Roker here spilling the beans on how one legacy brand has turned coffee making into quite the craft.
2: That's right, guys. 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Well, I got the full scoop on what it takes to create their signature blend. And there's a lot more to your morning brew than you might think. In Trieste, Italy, a port city where the land meets the sea, it's always time to wake up and smell the coffee. It's also home to Illy Cafe headquarters, the 93-year-old Italian company that believes making coffee is as much a science as it is an art.
3: I started drinking coffee when I was 2 years old. So I grew up with the idea that coffee was the center of the universe, mm-hmm. for sure.
2: Andrea Illy is the chairman and third-generation owner of his family's namesake brand.
4: Your grandfather came up with the espresso machine, the Eletta, which most Americans 10, 20 years ago had a Mr. Coffee type of machine, to now eventually people having higher end coffee machines in their homes. Does that represent an elevation of how people now feel about coffee?
3: Absolutely. You get the caffeine kick and then you go for the energy, etc. And you don't care about the flavor or whatsoever. But coffee has this beautiful, culture. It's something that you can take your time and savor and taste.
2: But creating that experience starts long before the first sip. Illy sources its coffee beans from farms across 20 countries worldwide. The beans are shipped overseas to Illy's DistroPark warehouse.
5: This facility is big like six soccer fields.
1: Six soccer fields worth of coffee.
5: Exactly.
1: That's a lot of beans.
2: David Brusa, Illy's Chief Total Quality and Sustainability Officer, joined the company in 1991. Under his watch, raw beans are transported to the nearby factory where they're sorted and evaluated in a process called selection.
5: You can see some black, green, dark green, light green. But only this is the part of the good beans. We have the optical sorting selection machine, automatical, able to sort out 20,000 beans per second.
2: We say arrivederci to the flawed beans before each batch is assessed again by hand in Illy's quality control lab.
5: This is damaged by insects. This is damaged by mechanical. When you prepare a cup of espresso, you use 50 single

0: beans. And if one bean is defective, you're going to drink an off-flavored cup of coffee. This is a black bean. And the smell is very, very awful because this is like Oliva Calamata. Yeah.
1: A team of 35 expert taste testers can sense imperfections instantly. And David, he's what Illy calls a super senior with more than 10 years of training under his belt.
2: So it's almost like wine tasting.
0: But see, it's a little bit more complex because the wine complex wine has 200 molecules. The coffee is 1,200 molecules.
2: Really?
0: Yes.
1: Each analyst sampling 40 to 50 cups per day. The trick?
0: I suggest to sip.
2: Sip.
0: When you drink a blend coffee, it's like when you listen to an orchestra. The different pattern, the body, the intensity, chocolate, caramel, roast bread, flour, and fruit.
2: Oh, wow. That's very intense.
1: Once the beans have passed their quality checks, they're blended together and roasted at nearly 500 degrees for up to 14 minutes.
3: This thing looks like a space capsule.
0: Yeah.
1: The blends then quickly cooled to lock in flavor and prevent them from burning. Next stop, the packaging line, where the roasted blend is ground and packed into metal canisters.
3: How are the cans staying on this belt?
0: This is a magnetic belt.
3: Oh, wow.
1: Illy's pressurization method removes the air from each tin, replacing it with nitrogen. That helps preserve the coffee's flavor and aroma. This daily grind is just a taste of the care and craft behind every cup.
0: So, do you want to take one and bring this with you?
3: Oh, that's fantastic. Oh, it's still warm. I like it. I'm bringing this home to Studio 1A, baby.
2: Oh, it just, you smelled of coffee.
4: Yes.
2: You never got tired of it. It was fantastic.
4: I was telling Al, I've always loved Illy coffee. And just like, if you're in an international airport, they have them in machines.
2: Right.
4: Like just, not a store, just a little machine. And it's this good.
2: And what David told me is you kind of slurp it. You go.
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2: That's the proper way.
4: Get all that flavor.
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4: Ooh.
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5: Because it's done
2: under pressure, so it isn't in contact with the beans as long. Yeah. So you get a quick hit, but it's not
5: just quick hit.
2: Yeah, just a quick hit.
4: The flavor's really great.
2: Mm.
4: Yeah. Good story, Al. All right, still to come from the new series Line of Fire, Kat Cunning is here to tell us about preparing to play an FBI agent. Then later, best-selling author Malcolm Gladwell joins us live to share

0: We are back with one of the stars of the new NBC series, Line of Fire, and she's making her Today Show debut.
1: Yeah, that's right. Fine. The drama follows a family of law enforcement agents. Now, after a case turns deadly, they become targets of a mysterious assassin.
2: Kat Cunning plays Claire Hollingsworth, an FBI agent who has a challenging job at work and at home. Take a look.
3: If they would just let the FBI take lead.
4: Agent Law said she's helping oversee a task force. The FBI is involved.
5: She means herself, then. She knows she can't work on a case that directly impacts her. Oh,
6: she shouldn't even be working.
3: Okay, talking about me like I'm not here. We're there already.
5: We don't want you to worry about anything. We'll alternate meals with you starting today at lunch until you're ready to be on your own. We got you. I'm texting her DoorDash favorites, as well as a listicle of the 10 comfort shows you never watched.
2: Kat, good morning. Welcome to the Today Show.
7: Thank you so much. It's so magical to be here.
2: Oh. It's so fun to have you. And this character of yours, Claire, I mean, very persistent, kind of uncompromising at her job.
7: Yes.
2: What is it like to embrace an FBI agent?
7: Oh, well, I start by just being Claire. My family tells me this is the most like me a character's ever been,
2: really?
7: Which is really cool. Because obviously I don't know anything about the FBI before I started this job. I'm like learning on the job, which is so fun. But I think the hypervigilance that it's taken to be an artist and just being really intense about the things I love is where I started with getting to know Claire. And then all the other stuff is like action hero magic that I get to learn on the job. It's so fun.
0: Action hero magic. I like that. One of our colleagues here, Jenna Bush Hager, perhaps you've heard of her.
7: I have.
0: She's the executive producer on the show. Is she hands-on, like, on the set? Is she coming and, like, giving you notes?
7: Yeah, I wouldn't have the performance I have if it weren't for Jenna Bush Hager. No, she's definitely around, and we also got to spend our little premiere party for Entertainment Weekly together last night, and we've done a couple of interviews together. She's wonderful, and we're so lucky to have her input, very special perspective,
0: yes,
7: right?
0: Yes, exactly. Very unique.
7: On this story, you know?
0: Yeah.
7: Hot takes.
1: And speaking of hot right now, you are just burning it up. You've in this other series with John Hamm, American Hostage, really intense show, a bit of a different vibe from Line of Fire.
7: It's a period piece. I play a hyper feminine woman who's just bubbling under the surface. I like to think of her as having like a hummingbird behind her chest. She's like very restrained, and it's such a different character than Claire because Claire is so fiery and so expressive about what she wants. But playing Abby Hall is so incredible, and all of those actors that I got to work with, John Hamm, Giovanni Ribisi, Mireille Enos, who's mostly my co-actor in the story, I'm learning from all of these people on both of these jobs every second of my life.
2: And now let's throw in real life to the mix. You have quite the explosive engagement story. Congratulations.
7: Thank you so much. Yeah. So people famously picked up that I have had. Yep, that is Jules Latimer. That's my fiance. She is responsible for those private fireworks, that little war zone that we had on my... So I proposed to her first in a hot tub in Joshua Tree under a perfect half moon. And that was perfect for her because she's a little more introverted than me. But then she proposed to me on a private yacht with Dirty Dancing playing. And then since there was no camera and I wasn't in a dress, she did it again on a beach later that night.
1: Oh, wow.
7: So she left really no stone unturned. I can't ever say if you loved me, you would have.
1: That's pretty good.
0: No, she won. Really quickly, you're a musician, too. You got some news to share.
7: Yes. My debut album, after about 10 years of writing music, is going to be an accumulation of music I've written since the beginning of my career. Yes, that's from Pinup Boy. I'm so proud of that song. That's my real bike. I love riding bikes.
0: When is that coming out?
7: Well, it's set to come out in spring, but I might tease things a little bit earlier now that there are all these eyes on me with both of the shows, so stay tuned.
0: Kat Cunning, you come back anytime.
7: Okay.
1: You've got so much
7: going on. I just want to hang out with you guys and try coffee.
0: Anytime. Feel free.
2: I hope you get a moment to breathe and just take in this season.
7: Thank you.
2: There's so much happening, and just congratulations.
7: I find myself crying randomly.
2: That works.
7: Yeah.
2: Thank you so much for being here.
7: Thank you. Thank you for having me.
2: Line of Fire airs Monday night at 10 p.m. Eastern on NBC and streams the next day on Peacock.
0: All right. Still to come here on a Tuesday morning, best-selling author Malcolm Gladwell live here in Studio 1A. He's going to tell us all about his brand-new book, and it is a fascinating topic. And then later, we've got another author, but this author's in the kitchen. Mo and Cher Willems are here with a recipe that the whole family can make, and it's Gerald and Piggy approved.
1: Third
0: hour.
1: And we got to ask him about Knuffle Bunny.
0: Oh, I already did. Third hour.

0: This morning, we're sitting down with New York Times bestselling author Malcolm Gladwell.
1: In his books, Malcolm delves into social phenomena. His bestsellers include The Tipping Point, Blink, and Outliers.
2: His latest is called The American Way of Killing, the invention of an epidemic, and it dives into the topic of gun violence in this country, a topic that's been pervasive for some time. I've said this to you before, one of my favorite writers of all time, so we're honored that you're here with us this morning, and this is a timely book for a number of reasons. But your perspective, the way you approach topics in general, you take these complex topics, and you really have a great way of distilling them into these stories that folks can understand. Where does that perspective come from?
3: Oh, wow. I don't know. I always tell people my dad was a mathematician and my mom was a psychologist.
2: Okay.
3: And I feel like what happens when a mathematician,
2: right,
3: you know, has a child with a psychologist? I guess you get something like me.
0: So how, Malcolm, why gun violence? Why did you decide to, you know, focus in on that and at this moment?
3: Well, I've been interested in this topic my whole writing career. Almost every book I've written has had at least one chapter. And I think it comes back to, I grew up in rural Ontario in Canada, and America was 100 miles away, less than that. And we would, you know, I knew that America looked like Canada, that ate the same food, lived in the same houses, worshiped the same God. I mean, you could go down the list. But for some reason, when you cross the border, levels of criminal violence were 4 or 5 times higher. Right. I didn't understand why. I was this little kid reading Time magazine in the middle of the countryside, puzzling about this, and I've never lost that fascination. Mm. It just seems to me a question that no one can give you a good answer, right? It's a very strange question.
1: And crime and violence often get lumped together, but you say they're very different.
3: They are. In the book, I go through a series of misconceptions we hold about crime in this country and violence. And one of them is we conflate these two things. We talk about how crime is a problem. Well, crime, you know, the likelihood that I'm going to get my car broken into or my house broken into or my pocket picked is not higher in the United States than in any other major Western European country or Canada. Or in fact, your car is more likely to be stolen in Montreal than it is in New York City. What's different about this country is violence. Our levels of criminal violence are off the charts. So when a politician says they want to get tough on crime, they're not speaking accurately, right? Crime's not our issue.
2: Yeah.
3: Our issue is people shooting each other.
2: Mm. Why do you think that perception persists, though? Why do you think there is this perception that there is so much crime in certain parts of our country?
3: I don't know. There's a lot of the reason I wanted to write the book is I feel there's a lot of kind of laziness and sloppiness in the way we discuss these topics. So I have a chapter on the police, for example, and on this notion that Americans have that they're over-policed. We're not. We're under-policed. In any typical European city, they have twice as many police officers as I use the example of L.A. and Berlin, which are the same size. L.A. has 8,500 police officers. Yeah. Berlin has 18,000. Mm-hmm. We have way fewer police than other countries like us around the world. I don't know why we got this notion. We somehow got it flipped on its head. And I feel like these misconceptions have made it very difficult for us to address this problem.
0: You know, when you write about something that is as tricky and as polarizing as gun violence, do you look at this as an entryway for people to talk about topics that we don't normally talk about and have different opinions about?
3: Yeah. So I make in American Way of Killing, I make it very clear this is not a Democratic book and it's not a Republican book. I don't take sides. It's not partisan. I don't understand why this issue has become so ideological. It is a public health question, right? And so in my first chapter, I talk about what's wrong with the way gun control advocates think. And in my second chapter, I go after the gun rights people. I'm not taking sides in this one.
2: Malcolm Gladwell, thank you. I wish we had 20 minutes to talk about this, but this is why we want to encourage folks to actually buy the book or listen to the book as well.
3: Well, listen to the book on audiobook.
2: Malcolm, thank you. You can catch Malcolm, by the way, on his book tour beginning today. The book, again, it's called The American Way of Killing.
1: All right, coming up this morning, children's author Mo Willems and his wife Cher are cooking up something special, a meal that fans of his books are going to love. There's the pigeon.

0: We are back with Today Food, cooking up a chicken pot pie and a berry crisp everybody's going to help make.
1: For more than 20 years, Mo Willems has captivated young readers with beloved books like Don't Let the Pigeons Drive the Bus, Knuffle Bunny, and, of course, the Elephant and Piggy series.
2: Well, now Mo and his wife, Cher, are teaming up to give fans a taste of Gerald and Piggy's favorite recipes in their new cookbook, We Really Like Cooking Slop. That is the name of the book. Welcome.
1: Thank you. Happy to be here.
2: So little birdie told us that your mother actually does this thing where she, like, reviews every book.
3: That's right. I have been making books for almost a quarter century. And the best part of making a book is I get a review from my mother-in-law, Diane.
2: So we've got fresh off the presses.
3: Oh.
2: This is the review from your mother-in-law.
3: Cher's first review.
2: Cher's first review.
3: Oh, my goodness.
1: How does it feel?
2: Are you ready?
4: Drum roll.
2: Live on TV.
1: It's really real.
2: Cher, your cookbook has a wide range of tasty and appealing recipes. You went all out. There are techniques and ingredients that I didn't know about and want to try. It is useful at any age. All the ingredients are there for a winner dinner.
3: All right. Thank you, Diane. Thank you.
2: That's great.
3: 10 stars.
1: That is the best.
2: So great. So before we dig into something, we have to settle a long simmering debate on the show.
3: Yes.
2: We grew up reading Knuffle Bunny to our kids. Mm. This morning, I made a reference to Knuffle Bunny, and Savannah Guthrie was like, it's pronounced Nuffle.
3: Ah.
2: Is it Knuffle Bunny or is it Nuffle Bunny?
3: Well, it depends on how you pronounce it.
2: Yes.
4: Yes.
2: You wrote the book.
3: What it is, please buy two copies. Yes. You can pronounce it both ways.
2: Exactly.
3: It is a Dutch word that means hug or snuggle.
2: Okay.
3: And so I'm originally Dutch, so I say Knuffle.
2: Knuffle.
3: But as we all know, the grown-up in the room is not always right.
2: Okay.
3: So however you pronounce it is okay.
2: Knuffle it is.
4: Now I've got to read it all over again.
3: That's right. Now you got to get a new copy.
4: All right.
5: So now we're making a pot pie.
3: Yes. Which,
4: it smells so good.
1: It does. Yes. Good. What do we have in the pot so far?
6: What we have in the pot right now is all of these things that have been chopped up, and they're already soft.
1: Mm-hmm. Okay.
6: So they've been sautéed in a little bit of olive oil.
3: Right.
6: And I'm just going to take it to the next step because I can smell it's ready to go.
1: Yeah. Mm-hmm.
6: We're going to add in some chicken breast. This is boneless, skinless chicken breast. Put that in there. We're going to put in a little bit of salt.
3: So now this is what I get to do as a kid.
1: You're the sous chef.
3: I'm the sous chef, which means that whenever I cook, someone takes legal action.
1: Hold up.
6: This is the one that goes
3: This one. Okay, now I get to do this one.
6: So pretend this is all cooked up.
3: Okay, it's all cooked up.
6: Oh, look at me. All right, yeah. So once there's no food left.
3: There we go. All right.
6: You're killing it. You're doing great.
3: Piggy would be proud.
6: Okay. And then that's going to cook down a little bit. And it's going to smell toasty. And then you're going to move on. You're going to put in
3: Can
6: your
3: Can I do
6: peas.
3: This one?
6: Yes.
3: Frozen peas.
6: Yeah. Amazing.
3: All of it?
6: Parmesan.
3: Oh, parm.
6: There we go. Oh, not the parm.
3: Was that not the parm?
6: First the parsley. That's okay.
3: Oh, first parsley. See, there we go.
1: That's all right. Parmesan, too.
6: I missed both.
3: Here's the thing. Because these recipes are for kids,
6: it's going to be fine.
3: It really doesn't matter.
1: Right?
3: It's going to be fine.
1: Just throw it in.
3: They're all
6: put the broth in. There we go.
3: Get it all in. Here we go.
6: First broth, then milk. Yep, there we go.
1: Okay.
6: Okay, and then maybe you do parm now instead.
3: All right. Wow. There we go.
6: And what's going to happen? There's some smoked paprika in there. It's spicy. It's delicious.
1: Mm. Oh, wow.
6: Yummy.
1: I love pot pies so much.
3: So much.
6: They're
1: Kids
6: so
1: do
6: good,
1: too.
6: Right?
1: Yeah. Didn't even realize all the vegetables are good.
3: We're coming coming into the season.
6: So you can see now this is all cooked
3: nice
6: down. This is how it goes.
2: That's yummy.
6: And then, Mo, do you want to put it in?
3: Yeah, let me put it. I'm going to scoop it in, and then you'll put it on the puff pastry.
6: Yeah.
3: Okay, see, there are all these little things that young chefs or Mo chefs can do, like that. I put that in.
6: Mm-hmm. Yeah.
1: And you just lay it right on top?
6: That's it. And you just put a little water on there, and then it'll stick down.
3: And then
6: it'll
3: like wash it.
6: Yeah. Like
2: that's
6: easy.
1: That's so easy.
3: Yeah.
6: Mm. Not
1: it's
6: hard.
1: So delicious.
4: And then do you brush it with a
6: little
4: egg?
6: And then you brush it with a little bit of egg and water.
2: I'm make sure we get to this. This
6: like that. All right.
4: I love a crisp.
3: All right.
6: And then that'll turn golden in the oven.
1: This is phenomenal.
6: Oh,
1: I love
6: thank you.
1: It.
2: Fantastic.
6: All well, right. It is very forgiving and it's good for kids.
1: Mm.
6: So what we've got in here is a bunch of frozen fruit that's mixed with some sugar and some cornstarch and a little lemon juice. And then everything that's in here is mixed up in here. The butter is melted, so there's no complicated creaming.
2: Well,
6: and then
2: simple.
6: This just goes on top.
1: My goodness.
6: both of these are basically something that's sloppy on the bottom, yeah, but something delicious and special on top.
3: Like Craig.
2: Sloppy on the bottom, delicious on top. Well, you know, I'm not even sure what that means.
3: We were talking about reading books. This is very intimate time. You read every night to your kid, and you do voices.
5: I read Piggy and Gerald every night.
3: Love. This is analogous. It's something you do with your kids. It's very intense. Yeah. It's very special. You're sharing time. Mm-hmm. But at the end, you have a meal.
2: Thank you. Congratulations.
5: So
2: I'm glad your mother loves it, too.
3: That's it, Diane.
2: You can find Gerald and Piggy's recipes on our website, today.com/food. We really like cooking.

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0: We'll see you back here tomorrow.
1: Bye bye.
2: The word that comes to mind is alive.
3: This is Today.
0: When you walk in here and you see 40 people at 4 a.m. at about a 10, you can't help but feed off that. And you're like, whoa, what's the Studio 1A?
2: People who literally are up all night to bring this show to you. There's not a morning I walk in here that I don't pinch myself and think I get to be here.

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1: With today's guest, actor and filmmaker Sylvester Stallone.
0: It all starts right now.
2: Hi, everybody. It is Tuesday, September 29th.
1: What?
2: Yes.
1: How is that the case?
2: It is the case. We are moving right along.
1: We sure are.
2: How are you feeling this morning?
1: I'm feeling pretty good. How about you?
2: We went out on a school night last night.
1: We sure did. We went to a bar. And everything.
2: I mean, you know what's funny is you would think that, you know, that was like something.
1: I know.
2: Does that really count? Not really.
1: No, it didn't.
2: But it was a good time.
1: We had a great time. There we are. Chanel is the best.
2: Oh.
1: She came to a celebration for our show Line of Fire. Entertainment Weekly did this whole beautiful thing where they do a September, like a fall TV preview, and they put Peter Krause and Hope Davis on the cover.
2: That's awesome.
1: Which is amazing.
2: Yeah.
1: And we went out and celebrated with all those peeps.
2: It was a crowded, it was a packed space. And it's funny, you go around, I felt like I was like crashing a family reunion in some ways, because everybody kind of, you know, everybody kind of knows everybody. And I'm like, hi, I'm the cousin. I'm just here with Jenna. You're a little brown cousin.
1: Well, speaking of cousins, Chanel not only has a little bit of a cold and still showed up on a Monday night, which I would say Monday nights are probably the hardest night to go out.
2: Yeah.
1: And her cousin was in town.
2: You know, it's something where you bring your cousin to the family reunion. You're like, come on, they won't mind. Let's just get in there.
1: Brought her cousin to meet all my cousins. But I just love that so much because, and I said this to you on the earlier hours, but like you show up.
2: Yeah, thank you.
1: You don't feel good. You probably should be at home sleeping even now. And you showed up for me.
2: Of
1: and that
2: course.
1: Means so, so much.
2: Oh, of course.
1: Thank you.
2: You know, I was talking with one of our producers this morning. I think we're getting to the point where, especially with female friendships, you show up when you know you need to for one another. And then the things that don't really matter are those other things. And those, I used to say yes to everything. And I felt like I was everywhere.
1: Yes.
2: Was it Everything at Once? What's that movie?
1: Everything, Everywhere, All at Once.
2: Well, all that. I used to be that. And now it's like, you know what? When something matters, the show means a lot to you. I want to support this show.
1: Yeah.
2: The actors and actresses on this show, they're so talented. They're so lovely. It was the first time I had a chance to meet some of the other actors.
1: Well, we were hanging out with Sam Waterston.
2: Oh,
1: we have that picture?
2: And there's
1: the king of Law and Order.
2: Yeah.
1: We should have a picture of it. We were hanging out with, like, the king, and we were like, Sam? I felt like he was our uncle.
2: And he was enjoying it. And it's not lost to me. It's funny. So my cousin, she's here for work. She flew in from Dallas. And I said, hey, we were going to go to dinner. And I said, hey, do you want to go to this dinner with me? And she's like, sure. So it's so New York. It makes it seem like I'm really living some kind of life. Because she goes in, and he's, like, walking around. And she's like, wait. Are you kidding me?
1: Also, the guy that plays one of the sons, remember?
2: I mean,
1: handsome? Well, they're all handsome.
2: They're all just handsome. So you should be, I hope you're proud.
1: But I what I'm happy about is that I have a partner like you.
2: Oh, thank you.
1: So thank you for being.
2: Oh,
1: I don't want to get your
2: cold. I know, and your white shirt.
1: But
2: that's right. Remember that? Our first day here?
1: And
2: our first show.
1: Oh, and I had fever? No, it was the day we announced you.
2: Oh, that's right.
1: And I was like sweating through my white shirt.
2: Yeah. And I was like,
1: you were like, I'm not getting close.
2: So now it's my turn.
1: Well, should we talk about this movie that's opening?
2: Everybody's buzzing about it. It opens Friday.
1: Yeah, it's called Verity. By the way, it's an adaptation of a Colleen Hoover book that so many people read.
2: Mm-hmm.
1: But also, the adaptation looks incredible. It stars Anne Hathaway, Josh Hartnett, Dakota Johnson.
2: I can't wait. So in an interview, the cast was asked what they're messiest about in life. This grabbed our attention. Listen to this.
3: I also am a messy conversationalist. I'm not great at reading when someone's going to like finish talking. And so I'm constantly like, so I just feel very, very accidentally rude a lot.
4: I'm messy with remembering anything.
2: You know, we laugh, but that's relatable.
1: Right?
2: I mean, we blame perimenopause. Who was it? Somebody came on the other day. They were like, you can't blame perimenopause on everything. I'm like, well.
1: We do.
2: But sometimes, what about for you? What would you say?
1: I'm just messy on my clothes.
2: Clothes.
1: Ask Lyle, ask Alex in the wardrobe. I spill on everything. Like today, I walked in. Totally,
2: but they always get it out.
1: They clean
2: what is
1: it.
2: That one? The red one?
1: Yeah, that's a spill.
2: Oh. What was that, though? What did you have?
1: I'm not sure.
2: What's red? At 9 a.m.
1: It could be makeup.
2: No, no, that's like Kool-Aid-ish.
1: I
2: know you're not drinking Kool-Aid.
1: I didn't have Kool-Aid yet. What if I'd had a Kool-Aid to start the day?
2: Can you
1: remember we drank that Kool-Aid?
2: Oh, my gosh.
1: We were like,
2: when I was in middle school, the girls...
1: Sorry, Kool-Aid.
2: No, we love Kool-Aid.
1: Yeah, we don't mean to...
2: Here's a story for you. When I was in middle school, the girls would put it in Ziploc bags, and they would sell it. And either people would... like eat it like it was like a snack, or they would dye their hair.
1: Yeah, I dyed my hair with Kool-Aid.
2: Did you do it?
1: Yeah,
2: mine didn't work. I tried to do the red.
1: My hair was red.
2: Like, what are you doing?
1: Yeah, I did the red.
2: Did you really?
1: Yes. Okay, but so
2: anyway,
1: why it's weird mm-hmm. that I'm this messy on clothes mm-hmm. and spill constantly? Is it my home?
2: Oh, you're like the goat.
1: I like a real clean home, ooh. And I don't like to. I like every surface to be perfect. So Henry's always like, well, you're a really strange human being.
2: Well, something has to give.
1: I just don't mind if I spill on my own person.
2: Yeah.
1: I just
2: but not on the counter.
1: No, not on the counter. Now, what about you?
2: I am the opposite of you. For me, it is organization. Like, I wake up every morning with... part of it is just because I'm busy.
1: Yeah.
2: It is what it is. But you do a very good job of, okay, delegating. Okay, I have to do this. Whereas I'm just like, you know.
1: Do you think I'm too bossy?
2: No.
1: Can we say what happened last night?
2: Oh.
1: You guys?
2: Yeah, you are. See, I'm so used to it now.
1: We were at the bar.
2: Okay.
1: And somebody who will remain nameless
2: yeah.
1: had told.
2: First of all, I just took Tylenol cold. So I was like, I don't think you're supposed to drink alcohol yeah. when you have cold medicine.
1: And then she goes to the bar
2: yeah.
1: and somebody who will remain nameless was like.
2: Ooh, drink this. And I was like, okay.
1: And it was an espresso martini
2: okay.
1: at 7:30 at night. Chanel doesn't drink coffee.
2: Yeah.
1: Like, if she drank an espresso, she'd be up till 1 in the morning.
2: So you know how moms have eyes in the back of their heads? Jenna was, like, across the room, and all of a sudden she was like, no!
1: I was like,
2: It was like slow motion.
1: No. My girl cannot have yeah. an espresso martini.
2: And then
1: martini.
2: She goes to the girl, why did you do this? Why did you get... And the girl was like, She said she wanted it, and Jenna was like, well, no, you know, and then she said, give her a blah, blah, blah. Next thing you know, I had another drink. I think it was a Cosmo.
1: But that you were allowed to have. But this morning you go, thank God you didn't let me drink that espresso martini.
2: Oh, my gosh. Like, the sip of it was so yummy, but I would have been up.
1: Well, it's like chocolate milk, but yeah. you've never had coffee
2: yeah.
1: before.
2: No, it would have been. There was one time where I had a sip of espresso, and my heart was, like, pounding when I went home.
1: I mean, you would have been laying in bed, like,
2: yeah, exactly.
1: Okay.
2: Good looking out.
1: Should we talk about couple news?
2: Mm-hmm. Okay, so it looks like Jacob Elordi and Kendall Jenner, they're still going strong. That's a.
1: I love that we show them, like, leaving, like,
2: where
1: an
2: are
1: alley.
2: They? Yeah, where?
1: It looks like
2: black.
1: They're going super strong,
2: it
1: guys.
2: Says they were spotted together in L.A. and Milan. That's a stretch. And it has people. So, but here's what everybody's talking about. His new accessory, which
1: okay.
2: is his goatee. Take a look at this. According to GQ magazine, Jacob Elordi is bringing the 90s goatee back.
1: Okay. So back in the 90s,
2: yep.
1: guys like Brad Pitt. Brad Pitt has a subtle one there, y'all.
2: Mm-hmm.
1: Morris Chestnut, also subtle.
2: Mm-hmm.
1: And Robert Downey Jr., they love the goatee.
2: Mm-hmm. What do you think? You're not a facial hair person, or are you?
1: I think this is maybe about my personality. If you're going to commit, you
2: go all
1: the way.
2: Oh,
1: you like. I don't like a mustache. I don't like a thing. I like Henry after COVID had a full beard.
2: Does he know that you? Oh, there we go. Does he know that you liked that?
1: Look at Poppy's face and tell me that she's not my child.
2: Yeah, exactly. This is called joy.
1: Yeah, he knows I like it.
2: Does he? So, but I guess he's work. You know, he can't really grow.
1: Well, he feels like he can't.
2: Yeah,
1: but sometimes
2: yeah.
1: on the weekends, he's like, should I shave? And I'm like,
2: no.
1: Shouldn't.
2: Yeah, I like the
1: just the goatee.
2: Yeah, like not a lot, but just like a little bit of like testosterone.
1: Something. Yeah, you like to know that hair can be grown.
2: There you go, like that.
1: Oh wow, who is that?
2: That's Morris. I love how that just like dropped on the screen. They were just trying to. I was just. It was.
1: I also was like confused by it.
2: Yeah, that was just a prop to show you what some women like.
1: Testosterone.
2: Yeah, just a little, you know.
1: Wow, that dropped out of nowhere. All right, we've got a great show for you. Hollywood icon Sylvester Stallone is here with a look back at his legendary career.
2: I love that. But first, is a beloved show getting a reboot? We'll get the scoop from Entertainment Tonight's Emily Curl right after this. All right, it's time to get caught up on all the hot Hollywood headlines.
1: Entertainment Tonight's Emily Curl is bringing us the scoop.
2: Yes.
1: Hi. Okay, I'm excited about this because wouldn't Clara and Mila be obsessed?
2: Oh, they're going to be, if it happens.
1: With this reboot.
5: There sounds
1: rumors of a Glee reboot, is that right?
5: Yes, there are, and it sounds promising. I mean, this is really exciting news for all the Gleeks. So are you?
2: Yeah, I loved it.
1: Me too, I loved it.
5: So I got a chance to talk to the creator, Ryan Murphy, at the American Horror Story Carpet just a few days ago. And of course, I had to ask him about these reboot rumors. So let's take a look.
2: Okay.
5: You also mentioned that you'd be interested in revisiting Glee for a new incarnation. What would that look like?
6: Well, funny you ask, because I just finished the script an hour ago.
5: What?
6: So, yeah, we have a script. Brad and Ian and I, who wrote all the first two seasons, have written something.
5: Wow.
6: I've been in touch with around 10 of the original cast members. And it's very sweet, you know, when they all had a lot of questions.

0: This sounds like it's happening.
1: That sounds like a yes.
2: Promising.
0: Like, would they bring back some of the OG cast, if you will?
2: Yeah, so he said he's already talked to 10 of the original cast members.
1: Jane Lynch was just here. I wish we'd asked her.
0: She said she was it. She would do it.
1: Yeah. Was that on air?
0: Yeah.
2: Well, Lea Michele just did an interview, too, and she basically was saying, listen, I love Glee. I will always love Glee. I'll follow Ryan wherever he wants to go. And it sounds like just whatever the cast talks about, that it really was a family, that they'd all be really interested in and excited about it.
0: We'll
2: see. Yeah.
0: Tell us about Taylor Swift and her big weekend.
2: You know Taylor always has a couple surprises up her sleeve. So she teased new music on the Emmys, and then she dropped 4 new songs for The Life of a Showgirl, the encore, and then debuted a new music video for one of those songs, Patient Zero, at the VMA. Starring Dakota Johnson and Colin Farrell. We have a little clip of that.
0: Okay.
2: Let's take a look.

0: Okay, so wow.
1: What do we think?
2: Well, first of all, who are the fans saying she's singing about in that one?
1: So she said this was inspired by a friend who had called her up and basically asked her about what it's like to date this ex. So they shared a similar ex and what it's like to be the other woman to explain, oh, I've been in your shoes. I was patient zero, the first one to experience this.
2: So who are they saying that was...
1: There's lots of thoughts and theories online, and you fans are always looking for Easter eggs.
2: Well, I think Emily has a thought, but she's keeping it tight.
3: Okay.
1: First of all,
3: and you know what else? It looks like a movie. I mean, she's getting like these A-list
2: She's
3: celebs.
2: A great director.
1: Right?
2: But what are fans saying about the new music?
1: Okay, there's definitely been some mixed reactions. A lot of fans love it. They love this era, but there's been some critical reviews too. Mm. But, you know, this is nothing new for Taylor.
2: Well, like, it looks like it's totally mixed. Some of those reviews were great too.
1: Yeah. You know, and Taylor has been through this before. For example, her 2017 album Reputation, when it was first released, it was divisive when it came out. It didn't get, you know, snubbed at the Grammys, but it's now one of her most popular albums.
2: It happens.
3: I think you just have to go with where your heart wants to create and keep it moving.
1: And a lot of the fans are also saying that maybe some of the visuals point back to that Reputation era, so maybe this could allude to a re-release on the horizon
2: of
1: Reputation, the album. So
3: we'll see.
1: We'll see.
2: Okay, quickly, tell us about Anne Hathaway.
1: Yes, she's had such an amazing year. I just sat down with her. She's promoting her fifth and final film of 2026, her Verity, that's premiering tonight. And so I got to ask her just what this year has meant to her. Let's check it out.
4: I'm amazed that I'm on such an amazing team in every aspect of my life and my personal life. I've received nothing but support from my family, you know, professional life. The village has only grown as this year has gone on. I am taking a little break. No, the movie comes out October 2nd. And on October 3rd, I'm going to, like, vanish in a plume of smoke, and you're not going to see me until you have to.
3: You know what? I was saying,
2: she's also going to have a baby.
3: Well, exactly. Yes. So I was going to nap for her, but she won't have time because she's going to have a baby.
2: No, exactly.
3: Big movie. I mean,
2: I know. Right? And she's had an incredible year.
1: She said she's going to be back in March for Days of Thunder 2 with Tom Cruise. So she's going to be back in front of the screen.
3: She's killing
1: it. Another fun detail, and she's about to welcome her new baby. And she recently said she wanted to do the show Hot Ones because her character
2: talked about that.
1: And the doctor was like, listen, don't do it. You're going to go into labor early.
3: Yeah, exactly. And also the worst indigestion, like, on the planet.
2: Yeah.
3: Thank you.
1: This is so fun.
3: That was great. Okay, up next, we have a treat. It doesn't get much bigger than this. The one, the only, Sylvester.

0: Y'all hear the music. 50 years ago, Sylvester Stallone burst onto the screen and into our hearts as boxer Rocky Balboa. Rocky became a phenomenon, winning 3 Oscars, including Best Picture, and turning Sylvester into one of Hollywood's biggest movie stars.
1: Well, since then, his films have grossed, listen to this, more than $6 billion worldwide. And he achieved the rare feat of having a number one movie in 6 different decades, from Rocky in the 70s to The Suicide Squad in 2021. And now he's telling the story of how it all began in his new memoir. It's called The Steps. And we're so happy to have you here.
2: Yes. Oh, thank you very much.
1: You know, we were looking at some of these pictures. It's so well done. It's almost like a, this is your life, Mr. Stallone. When you look at those pictures, does it seem like just yesterday, or does it feel like?
2: It really is. It does. It seems like it's an overwhelming moment because 50 years.
1: 50,
2: but
1: yeah.
2: But luckily, you can sit there and watch yourself, you know, deteriorate.
1: No. Well, you said you remember, like, the years by the movies.
2: Oh, there's no question. I tell time. Like, when did I have my daughter? Oh, yeah, First Blood. You know, it's that kind of a thing.
1: Yeah, I love that.
0: This book, I said to you earlier when I ran into you in the hallway, right, is beautiful and vulnerable. It's emotional.
2: Well,
0: and it really, it's a lot about your early childhood.
2: Right.
0: And your young life. And you write this, which I think is really incredible. You had a very tough relationship with both of your parents.
2: Mm-hmm.
0: You never really felt much love. There was neglect.
2: Right.
0: There was abuse. And you write, and I thought this was profound, mm-hmm, can you really make people proud who never wanted you in the first place?
2: Mm. It's a tough one. You know, maybe they're proud of you, but usually it's like, At a very vulnerable moment, usually like toward the end of your life, at least my father, it was, you know, very nice. He was great, you know. But the conundrum
0: Were you able to forgive? Like, was
2: Yeah, absolutely, because he was raised like that. It's just generational.
0: Yeah.
2: And I think the tough upbringing, it was tough. But I will never know if that's the reason why I had the fire to keep
1: grit.
2: Keep going. Yeah. It's just something to do it.
0: Do you think maybe that was it?
2: For sure.
1: That's interesting.
2: There's no doubt about it, because for example, if I was born in Beverly Hills, I wouldn't be talking to you. You know what I mean?
1: Yeah.
2: It's just a different thing.
1: Well, to put it in perspective, you came to New York, I think it was 1969, I was reading. You were sleeping on, you know, park benches. You didn't know anybody, you know. Do you remember what life was like then?
2: You know, it was kind of a blur, but the one thing that was very evident is you have no choice but to put one step in front of the other, because you don't know anyone.
1: Mm.
2: Literally, no one cares if you drop dead. Mm. They'll literally step over you. You don't have a connection. So I thought, okay, this is the ultimate survival moment, and just keep, as long as you're putting one step in front of another, you're moving. When you stop is when you cease to, like, exist.
1: Mm-hmm.
2: So that kind of, I really didn't really dwell on how horrible it was, because that's the exuberance of youth.
1: Mm-hmm.
2: You know,
1: you were grinding.
2: Keep grinding.
0: You had a dream.
1: Yeah.
0: Which I think is like, it's so interesting that you titled this book The Steps.
2: Yeah.
0: Because you climbed, and there was some major resilience that you had to go through. For example, you wrote Rocky.
2: Yeah.
0: You wanted to star in it. And they said no. And I know,
2: which I can understand.
1: Yeah.
0: You can understand now, but in the time, you didn't let define you.
2: A little naive, but I guess that's just all part of the struggle. The steps, really, when you really think about it, life is just metaphorically keep stepping. Each step gets harder, because as you get older, it doesn't get easier, folks.
1: No, life.
2: You know what I mean? You're fighting gravity, you're fighting this, you're fighting everything, but you keep moving forward in some, even if it's an inch kind of a thing.
1: Mm-hmm. You know, I have to ask you, Philly would get me if I didn't. I'm a Philly girl, you know, and I've anchored.
2: Really?
1: Yeah, I was born in Philly, anchored there for 10 years. And it's so funny, because I remember the Philadelphia Museum of Art, we would say, oh, the Rocky Steps. And they're like, it's the Philadelphia Museum of Art. You know, we're like,
0: anymore.
1: It's the Rocky Steps. And remember, of course, you know, they put the statue of him down at the bottom of the steps. And when people come to Philadelphia, it's like, oh, Ben Franklin, oh, the Liberty Bell, oh, but the Rocky Steps.
2: I know, it's such
1: a part of our fabric, you know?
2: It's just remarkable, because I know it's what he represents, not me Seriously, it's...
1: Do you feel like he is someone else, or do you feel like you
2: are
1: him?
2: No, I feel like it's someone else.
1: Because, you do?
2: Oh, yeah. I mean, literally, the ethics that that character had, his morality, is second to none. So the audience... And the reason he was willing to accept mediocrity in his life, because, okay, I'm a loser, that's the way it is. He wasn't angry. He wasn't bitter, and that kind of a thing. And I think people... They live a quiet desperation life, so they could identify with being the underdog. And so when he succeeded, I think they, you know, vicariously went, yeah.
0: You're but right. Weren't you kind of the underdog, too, in that moment?
2: I think we're all, in some ways, still underdogs. Yeah. You know, you think you're going to get it together. You think finally when you get to the top of the steps, I made it. No.
0: Yeah. You don't feel, you don't, when you look at all of those pictures, you don't feel that way now?
2: No, I feel gratified. Don't get me wrong.
0: Yeah.
2: But there's still, you know, there's got to be something more.
0: Well,
2: I don't know
0: fire.
2: If that's just human nature, greed, whatever. Yeah. But it's that.
1: Well, you've got that fire.
0: And you know what? I love you. You've raised a beautiful family.
2: Oh, yeah.
0: You have a son and you have three beautiful girls.
2: Yeah.
0: You write that you've gotten better as you've aged at parenting.
2: Well, you know, I didn't really understand how the whole family dynamic worked at all. I was very in the dark about that.
1: Gorgeous.
2: At all.
1: Well, you
2: didn't
1: have look at that. I mean, look at that picture. How does that make you feel?
2: She's got great genetics herself. Thank God they look like her. And no, these are my jewels in the crown of life. You know, this is it. And my wife.
1: I mean, goodness gracious.
2: She's like an angel. She really
0: and did
2: is.
0: She, do you feel like she helped you break, you said earlier?
2: Oh, there's no question. She genuinely is such a good spirit. You know, where you find a few rare people that will absolutely put someone else's considered first. That's her. And she's passed it on to my children. I didn't have that. Mm. If anything else, it was more territorial, protective.
0: Yeah.
2: And she would be much more ingratiating.
1: I love that. Well, don't go anywhere. This is going to be interesting. We're going to take him down a trip of memory lane with our Wall of Fame. He's going to share some stories with you.

0: We are back with Sylvester Stallone, whose new memoir, The Steps, is out today. And we just thought it would be nice to take a stroll through this, his Wall of Fame. Oh, look at that.
1: Okay, so moments in your career will appear on this wall, and we're going to ask you some questions about them. Are you ready?
0: Are you ready?
1: Shall we go through
0: a stroll? Are we going to do it back here?
1: Let's go. Okay. Here's the first one.
2: Okay. Should I look here?
0: Yeah.
1: Yes, right here. You and Arnold Schwarzenegger.
2: Yeah.
1: You were rivals.
2: Yeah.
1: In the 80s and the 90s. Was the rivalry real?
2: Beyond real.
0: Really?
2: It was very, very intense because I knew as soon as I saw him, I said, this guy and I are going to collide. And he's very alpha. So what happened, I remember, we didn't want to even be in the same room together. And they said, take a picture together. He goes, at the time, bring other people. He wanted other people in the picture. I said, come here.
1: And you grabbed him to dance?
2: Said, that's what it is.
1: Have y'all become friends now?
2: Yeah.
0: Oh,
2: absolutely.
0: Good.
2: Absolutely.
0: Okay.
1: The rivalries.
0: Look at that.
1: Oh, there you go.
0: Look
1: at this pumpkins.
0: One. Yeah. You're carving pumpkins.
2: There you go.
0: Well, I mean, that screams love.
1: I'm kind of scared of Arnold with that knife.
2: The knives are a little.
0: Yeah. Okay, we're going to give you another one. You ready? Look at this one. This is you and Dolly Parton. You started the movie Rhinestone in 1984. You say it was your favorite movie to work on besides Rocky?
2: I'm telling you, it was where we just pulled out all the stops. I said, we're going to be as goofy and silly and out there. And I'm going, can this fool have played Rambo? This is Rocky. I mean, he's such a dumbbell. And she just was, I'm going to tell you, she's a genius. Mm-hmm. She physically, mentally, she could speak in like poetic terms like you've never seen. Mm-hmm. So this to me was the highlight. People go, what's your favorite movie? I said, I could watch this all day long. Mm-hmm. Other ones might be too intense. And you can't even find this movie. It's like gone. But it's in here.
1: And we just lost her. Yeah. She's the queen.
2: You'll never see anything like that coming again. She's a brilliant one-off and also self-effacing. Mm-hmm. You know what I mean? She got the joke.
1: Mm-hmm. Exactly.
0: I love
1: all
0: that.
1: Right, let's see the next picture. Here we go. That's you and Michael B. Jordan. You brought him into the Rocky universe with the Creed movies. They were huge successes. Yeah. What was it like to pass the torch to him?
2: It was kind of Well, it had to happen. I thought, well, this would be a very interesting idea to pass it on to Creed's son.
1: Because
2: Creed character really was so important. Like Carl Weathers when he played that character.
1: Oh, yeah.
2: I can't tell you, we went through 50 guys, and no one had it, and he elevated Rocky to another dimension.
0: Well, thank you for bringing him to us.
1: Yeah, and Michael B. Jordan was incredible.
0: Brilliant.
2: Right.
0: Brilliant.
1: Is incredible.
0: Well, congratulations. It's been so lovely to have you here, and I told him, you know, Carson Daly loves him so much.
1: Yes.
0: And so it was nice to see Carson.
2: You're
1: such a wonderful person. Yeah. Thank you for sharing this.
2: Thank you.
1: This very book will be healing for a lot of people and also show that
2: there's
1: vulnerability. Vulnerable is also very tough.
2: Sweet.
0: All right, so all of us, you can pick up a copy of The Steps at today.com/books, and you can catch Sly on season 4 of Tulsa King.
1: Can we call you Sly?
2: That's right.
0: I almost feel like I should be calling you Sly.
1: We can call you Sly?
2: Yeah.
0: Okay.
1: We can call
0: you Sly. I was like,
1: Sly.
0: Mr. Stallone.
1: Yes, exactly.
0: On Tulsa King.
2: It's a tongue twister. It's fine.
1: Say it 7 times.
0: Yes, Sylvester Stallone.
1: By the way, Tulsa King is incredible.
0: It's so good. And it's on Paramount Plus, by the way, October 16th.
2: Thank you.
1: Thank you so much. Yeah. Coming up, another legend, a literary legend, John Grisham is here. His first ever spy thriller. It's out today, and we're going to chat all about it.

0: John Grisham is the author of more than 50 consecutive number one bestsellers. See how nice and slowly I said that so we could absorb it, including classic legal thrillers like The Firm and A Time to Kill.
1: Now he has written his first ever espionage thriller. It is out today. Sylvester Stallone said he wants to option it. It's called The French Illusion. John,
0: hi.
1: John, when was the last time you were at the Today Show?
2: Probably 10 years.
1: 10 years. Well, we are really pleased you are sitting here with us.
2: I've met so many wonderful. I met Gladys Knight here, met Lionel Richie, Sting.
0: Oh, yeah.
2: Just come here where all the celebrities are.
0: This is where you come.
2: All the legends come here.
0: And Sylvester Stallone. There you go.
2: Sylvester Stallone.
1: Including you. Your trajectory, your career trajectory is incredible. Mm-hmm. You were a young lawyer. You dreamed of becoming a writer. Now you have all of these bestsellers under your belt. Can you sit in that?
2: I don't miss the law office. I don't miss suing people. I never was too happy as a lawyer. I mean, I dreamed of writing full time. I never thought it would happen. The first book, A Time to Kill, was a total flop when it came out in 1989. And I told Renee, I'm going to write one more book. And if it flops, I'm going to stop writing and just start suing people again. That's what I'm supposed to be doing.
1: By the way, that book was rejected
0: by so many publishers.
1: Many, many publishers.
0: Is it true you sold it out of a car?
2: When we finally got a contract, they printed 5,000 hardback copies of A Time to Kill. I bought 1,000 to sell myself. I couldn't sell them. I had a trunk load of books. I'd go to bookstores or grocery stores or any kind of store and set up a little table and sell the books, two or three or four books, and it didn't sell very well.
0: Wow.
2: But I was not discouraged. I was writing The Firm. And I knew The Firm would have more potential, be more accessible, more commercial. Mm-hmm. That's what I thought. Wow. And it hit overnight.
0: Wow.
1: And the rest is history.
0: Yeah.
2: The rest, a guy walked out of the law office one day and quit politics and quit law and said, I'm going to write full time. Yeah.
1: You are incredibly disciplined. You wake up before dawn every day to write. Did you write this morning?
2: I'm not in New York. I travel.
1: When you're at home, you wake up before dawn every day to write. And I learned this about you when we were together at the New Orleans Book Festival, and it really made me feel terrible about myself. You wake up on the 1st of January and start a book. Most of us wake up a little hungover. You wake up and start a book, and then 6 months later, you finish it?
2: Something like that, yeah. The goal is July 1. And I write only on the farm in Virginia. I never write when I'm traveling. We travel a lot. We always enjoy that. I don't work that hard. Mm-hmm. It's 2 or 3 hours in the morning, sometimes four. It's 1,000 words a day.
0: Wow.
2: 5,000 a week, 20,000 a month.
0: Does it just pour out of you? I mean, you know, some people have writer's block. It seems like, you know, what's your process?
2: You know, I've never had writer's block.
0: Never?
2: I have the opposite problem. Which story do I do next?
0: Wow.
2: What's next?
0: That's a gift.
1: I love that you're taking us to France in this one. It's a place that you love. You just said you travel often. It's your first spy thriller with a little bit of a legal bend.
2: A little bit, yeah.
1: What? Tell us about this one.
2: There's no courtroom stuff. There's not many lawyers who are actually practicing law. Mm. It's a young American couple on a honeymoon in Paris, and they are having a ball, and both of them are kidnapped at the same time by some pretty nasty people, and they're separated. They don't know where the others are. The families get the phone calls back home, and they start paying ransom quickly. The bride comes home after the ransom is paid quickly. The groom's family pays the ransom, and he does not come home. Mm. And thus the chase starts, and they find out pretty soon this is not the first time. It's the third one in 3 years.
1: Oh, my gosh.
2: Same gang, same characters, who's behind it? What's going on? That's the first chapter, okay?
0: I'm staring at you, and I'm like, where do all these ideas come from? I heard you run them sometimes by your wife.
1: Who's here?
0: Renee, she's
1: the beauty
0: here.
1: Standing right there
0: so
1: on the
0: fab.
1: Blue. She's giving
0: that
1: me
0: collar
1: look,
0: is like,
1: like, don't put me on TV, Jenna. But she's beautiful standing over there. You run everything by her. Has she ever said, John, that's not going to work?
2: Oh, all the time.
0: Oh, she just nodded her head. What did she think of The French Illusion?
2: You know what? Here's what happened. She read the first half of it, and as she was reading it, I thought it was going to be good, and I walked in the house, and I said, okay, how's it going? She said, the pages have not turned this fast since The Firm.
1: Wow.
2: And I said, okay, we got a winner, just like that.
0: I'm sold.
2: Yeah.
1: Do you know that I get to work with this legend, and we're still going to make it happen on The Boys of Biloxi?
2: I hope so.
1: It's happening. Adaptation of one of my favorite novels of yours.
2: Good.
1: So now I'm going to be up against Sylvester Stallone.

0: And let me tell you something. He had a sparkle in his eye. He just said,
1: he said, I'm buying the French Illusion.
2: We have a handshake deal. We shook hands on the French Illusion.
0: You're welcome.
1: And your work with the Innocence Project is always so inspiring.
0: Yeah.
2: They inspire. I'm writing a book about a guy on death row in Texas right now. And I just love those stories. And I love these guys that who are exonerated and after spending 25 or 30 years in prison. And they have incredible stories. Mm. So it's very gratifying.
0: Well, I enjoyed this conversation. I learned a lot, even just sitting here.
1: And we're going to wake up on the 1st of January and do something besides take an Advil.
0: I don't know. Then six months later, have a book, a best-selling book. Who knows?
2: I don't write much on January 1. I write the first sentence.
0: You get it going. Thank
1: John,
0: you.
1: Such a pleasure. The French Illusion is out today. Let's make it 51, y'all. Mm-hmm. You can find it at your indie bookstore at today.com/books.
0: That was great. All
2: right. Thanks for having me back.
0: Of course.
1: Well, 10 years. Don't wait so long next time, John. Promise?
2: We'll be here next year.
1: Okay, great. Oh, yeah, see?
2: Next October.
0: Oh, that's hello.
1: Remember?
0: You've got your whole situation. Okay. Up next, fall and Halloween party decor when we step inside Jenna's bookshop.
1: Oh, yeah. Do you want to come to my bookshop, John?

0: You guys, welcome. Come inside my bookshop.
1: How lovely.
0: I just brought John Grisham inside. We have some entertaining ideas inspired by this month's Read with Jenna pick. It is one of my favorites. It's called The Witches of Cambridge. It's by Alice Hoffman. And you know, here we need some help, okay? Mm-hmm. We've got one of our favorite interior designers, Nathan Turner.
1: Hi, Nathan.
0: Nathan. Nice. We can decorate for this type of season and make it classy.
1: Yeah.
2: We can. You know, not everything has to be like garish. I don't love like my house to look like a horror movie.
0: Okay.
2: Yeah. So this is cute. These are little ghost witches from Pottery Barn, $69. Let your kids put them up in their bedrooms or in the entry.
1: You know, my mom would do sometimes is she would have different things and put them in her classroom as a teacher.
2: Very
1: cute. Even that, you know.
0: Yeah, this is cute. Yeah, and you could also put it sort of like on your
1: entryway. Yeah. I like these.
2: I love these from
0: these
2: Pottery
0: look old
2: Barn.
0: School.
2: Yeah. They are old school. They started at $36.50. I took these home and styled them in my entry. And as a decorator, I feel like it's like a chiquer, like Halloween, not like super.
0: That's sort of more fall than it is Halloween.
1: I like the elevated
0: thing. But now
1: they should go in your front by your front door.
2: These are the witches of Cambridge.
0: I found these witches, and I.
1: Are you going to put them on your porch?
0: Yes, I am.
2: Aren't they so cute? They're like garden stakes. Plug them in. They're from Wayfair, $83.99, which is really great. And you get all three
0: of them. And also, you can put all three of them up in your attic and use them again next
2: year.
1: What you're saying, LED, do they light up?
0: Yeah, see their heads?
1: Let me see.
0: Their heads are lit.
2: It's the right amount of spooky. It's cute spooky.
1: It's cute. No, I give you that.
0: She doesn't like...
2: I know.
1: Yeah, I don't like spooky.
2: Okay, this is going to be...
0: You don't like it.
2: We're going into the holiday season. Everyone needs a gravy boat.
1: This
2: is from Le Creuset. Mm. You can get it Williams Sonoma, $66. I've actually bought a couple of these, put them in my closet. This to me is a perfect hostess gift.
0: Yeah.
2: Everybody really needs a little gravy boat. It's festive.
1: Isn't that
2: it's cute.
1: This is
0: I also think, and you probably couldn't, but what if that was a little soup bowl and you made pumpkin soup?
2: That would
0: soup?
2: Be really cute too. And you could just pour it right into your mouth.
1: You literally, it's like everybody's like,
0: put a little wine in there and just glug.
1: All right. You use these fall leaves.
2: Finally,
1: this is pretty for entertaining.
2: I love these. Are from Harry and David.
1: These are cute.
2: I love these little appetizer plates, but I love to take a plate like this seasonally and mix them into a charcuterie board. You can obviously use them as dessert plates, appetizer plates, but they're also great like on a cheese platter like
1: You're
2: this.
1: You're so good.
2: Thank you.
1: Yeah. Like, do you even have the mind to do that? It's impressive.
0: And also, can we just look at that cheese?
2: I mean, how cute is that?
0: I mean,
2: that?
0: Y'all know how I feel about cheese, but that one's a really... Beautiful. I'll give you a better view of that.
1: What's that inside? What's happening?
2: It looks like a little like
0: marmalade.
2: Yeah, some kind
1: marmalade.
2: Of a marmalade jam in there.
1: Well, thank you.
2: So we're geared up for the holidays and ready for the witches.
0: Yes. We're ready for the witches.
1: I enjoyed your bookshop today.
0: Are you ready for the witches?
1: No, I'm not.
2: No,
0: okay,
2: she's not.
0: You guys check out these products. You have plenty of time. In my bookstore, you can go to today.com/readwithjenna. Nathan, we love you.
1: Thank you.
2: Be back.

0: tomorrow, y'all, actor Jason Priestley will be here.
1: Nice. Plus, a performance by singer-songwriter Magnus Ferrell.
0: Oh, my gosh. Also, YouTuber and podcaster Joe Santanago.
1: Yes, he's going to be here. That is true. Have a good day, everybody.
0: We got to go home. Peace.
2: The word that comes to mind is alive.
3: This is Today.
4: 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And you're like, whoa, it's a Studio 1A.
2: People who literally are up all night to bring this show to you. 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People that watch the Today Show aren't just watching a show. They're people that are in the family. 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
4: They're allowing us into their homes every morning.
2: When we go out there and we get to meet people and they say, I love you, you feel like family. I always say, we feel like your family too. That's how we feel.
4: And they're so excited to be there. We get excited. We feed off that energy.
2: They're the reason we get up in the morning. It's the excitement of being part of something that's bigger than you. Good morning. Welcome to Today. 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
4: Yeah. Summer energy on the plaza. Next level.
0: Next lady.
5: We're just getting started, folks. Best time of the morning.
4: It's 8 o'clock on Today. Coming up, AI in the spotlight. President Trump set to hear directly from top tech executives today.
9: If managed poorly, I even believe that AI could be a risk to humanity as a whole.
4: While OpenAI suddenly stops the release of its new model overnight because of alarming safety concerns, we're live at the very latest. Then, wild weather. Tens of millions bracing for dangerous flooding from Southern California to the Midwest. As the nor'easter cleanup continues up and down the East Coast.
10: This was a little worse than we expected or were warned about.
4: Al's got everything you need to know. All that plus Sylvester Stallone live in Studio 1A.
11: Yo, Adrian! I did it!
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4: 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We talked to Justin Verlander and Kate Upton about this viral baseball moment with their daughter featured on our Boost. Today, Tuesday, September 29th, 2026.
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0: And we're back with Rocky's legendary climb up the steps of the Philadelphia Museum of Art in the iconic film now celebrating, if you can believe it, its 50th anniversary. Those steps, a defining moment in the movie and in Sylvester Stallone's personal life, as he shares in his first ever memoir that has him opening up like never before, revealing very personal struggles and what's happened behind the scenes. We're going to chat with the Oscar winner and my icon in a moment. But first, here's more on Sly's epic run.
1: From Rocky to Rambo.
2: Nothing is over!
1: Sylvester Stallone has been a global superstar for more than half a century. The Rocky franchise inspired five more films and three Creed spin-offs and legions of fans.
2: That club's not gonna hold!
1: Decades of blockbusters followed, from Cliffhanger to Demolition Man to The Expendables.
3: What's my oldest worst friend doing here?
1: As a writer, director, and star, he's also conquered the small screen in The Family Stallone, a hit reality show with his wife and daughters.
4: You knew you had a hit on your hands.
5: Well, we knew
3: I am
5: you would be great at it.
1: And at 80 years old, he's gaining a new generation of fans, starring in Tulsa King.
3: Their enemy is my enemy.
1: But now, Sylvester Stallone is opening up about some very dark childhood struggles in his first memoir, The Steps. The star describing an abusive father.
3: It would be, I guess, these constant bombastic explosions and then total silence.
1: And even being put in a psych ward for discipline.
3: I was there for like a couple weeks. It was wild.
1: Stallone's also revealing his own battle with an eating disorder and steroid abuse, driven by body image.
3: Then it became an obsession. Really bad. It became to the point where I became bulimic.
1: A harrowing account of grit and adversity from a true Hollywood heavyweight.
0: What a life, Sly.
3: It's been busy.
0: You've been busy.
3: I wasn't aware of it at the time.
0: Buddy, I'm glad you're here. Thank you for your time. It's hard to interview one of your heroes in less than 5 minutes. I'll do my best. Let's start when Rocky III came out. It came out in late May of 1982. What happened in June was my 9th birthday, and I took my 5 best friends to the Mann Village Theater in Westwood.
3: Oh, really?
0: And we walked in as boys and left as men after watching Rocky Balboa and Clubber Lang.
3: You're
0: and
3: dying.
0: I at the time. I'm serious. As a 9-year-old, you were my first real-life superhero. And, of course, you would go on to do that with all of your films. Did you feel the weight of that status back then?
3: Yeah, I did. That's why I tried to do such a, body transition and morph into something else. Because I realized everyone knew what Rocky was. You now had to go into a different place, a different kind of villain, a different kind of fighting, and a different body.
0: You obviously, you play a lot of, tough guys, a lot of roles. The book that you wrote is really, really vulnerable.
3: Well, thank you.
0: We talked about, being rejected in Hollywood, the trouble you had in your childhood with your folks.
3: Yeah.
0: Why at 80 would you want to write about all of that?
3: I don't know. Because I guess people have asked me for years, and I couldn't find the right lane because I didn't want a pity party. Everyone has a dramatic life, and if they just want to pull their life apart. But I thought if I could do something that's sort of instructive, and follow from 69 to 76, because that was literally the beginning of my life. Before that, it's like, it's a quiet suffering kind of a thing. But a miracle happened, and I wanted to take people on that kind of journey, which is, you just go for it. And because, you have a certain amount of years where you're going to chart the course the rest of your life, and so it's those 6 years that we chronicle.
0: I'm a dad of 3 girls as well.
3: Yeah, are you really?
0: Yes, I am. I'm a girl dad.
3: Yeah.
0: We've had your girls here.
3: Yeah.
0: I wondered if there was anything you wrote in the book that you wish you had shared with your girls sooner.
3: Yeah. I wish I had, but I really wasn't prepared at the time because I think living with young girls really re-educated and took off the rough edges a lot. And I mean, I adore them, but I don't know if the journey I went through was really applicable to their life. They have a fantastic mother, and they're really raised in a bastion of love.
0: Right.
3: And it's something I wasn't
0: used to. Did they know that you had a tough childhood, a tough dad?
3: We allude to it, but it's just there. It's like when my father or mother said, you have no idea how tough it was. You tend to go, I walked 10 miles to school. Sure you did. We don't And that's a big mistake that we don't listen to our elders because they really have been through all the pitfalls and whatever, and they're trying to help you.
5: Right.
3: But we don't listen. There's something about human nature that you have to do it on your own.
5: Well, you guys were here. I believe the girls were telling Savannah how when their boyfriends come over, you would scare them off.
3: Yeah, I had a bad habit of that.
5: But you'd be loading the shotgun or whatever you were
3: doing. Well, it was just like appearing in the window at 2 in the morning.
5: But Sophia, your oldest, is getting married. Yeah. And I wondered if her now fiancé came to you and asked for her hand.
3: He did.
5: What was that like?
3: It was like something out of a legend. You know, I go, really? This is now
5: what did he do?
3: Serious.
5: He must have been terrified.
3: What? I guess, but he did. He faked it until he made it. We were in the other room, and he came in. And he goes, I have your daughter's hand in marriage. I said, is this happening? Is this like a prank? Kind of a thing, because that's, you'll see, it's very traumatic, but it's also, thank God, he's a great guy.
5: Wow, that is awesome. I think you've seen I Play Rocky. This is a biopic that's coming out in November. It's basically your story, but everybody, it's getting like Oscar buzz. I want to get your thoughts on it, but first, what's glaring is the kid that they cast just as a spitting image of you. Let's roll some of that tape real quick.
6: Oh, I see the steps!
5: There he is.
3: No.
5: Yeah, look at he looks exactly like you, Sly.
3: That is a full blown.
5: I mean, they're getting Oscar buzz for this.
3: This is wow.
5: That movie looks amazing.
3: And, oh my God, he's back again, bothering me.
5: That is not Anthony Ippolito, who is a great young actor who does play you as Al's Clubber Lang there.
3: Damn, look at you.
5: What did you think? Did you see that? Yeah. Me as Rock. That's me as you.
3: I'm telling you, I'm impressed. Jesus, thank God I didn't cross your path.
5: It's like looking in the mirror, isn't it?
3: Yeah, it was identical.
5: What did you think about Anthony Ippolito, who this young actor?
3: It was uncanny. Someone had just sent me the video, and I thought it was, where'd you get footage of me?
5: Wow.
3: And then I asked my daughters, who are, you know, they are the tower of truth, whether you want to hear it or not. They go, that guy, it's unbelievable, the likeness. It just, and then I said, do I really talk like that? And he goes, yeah, you do. I said, no wonder it was so hard to make it.
5: And finally, Sly, let's go back to the book for a second. When a young man, let's say, or anybody actually, reads this book, what do you hope they take away from it most?
3: I want them to know that, you know, life is, it's just fighting gravity, guys. It's always uphill. It's always, and maybe you might get a little break, but it's a nonstop battle, but also it has incredible rewards to it. And the thing is, to just understand, it's going to be peaks and valleys and peaks and valleys. And when you're in that valley, just know it's not permanent. Just keep going, going and going, because there's no other choice.
5: Yeah.
3: You know what happens when you stop moving, you just cease to participate.
5: And you don't stop moving yet. Tulsa King, you're still shooting. You don't stop.
3: Well, you know, it's like you. Come on, it's like, I don't
5: know. How was it like me? What do I do?
3: Because you
5: play golf.
3: I've been following you for like centuries. It's been a long time. It's incredible how long.
5: I sold my boyish charm.
3: That you do. But see, that's the key. You have this enthusiasm.
5: You can't stop.
3: I know. I can't either. And people go, you only have to prove. It's not about proving. It's about
5: working. You stand going. See,
3: it's how the animal's built.
5: Yeah.
3: Thank you very much.
5: This has been an honor.
3: Thank you.
5: Thanks, Sly. Appreciate you, buddy. All right, the memoir out again.

0: we're going to keep the wild card celebration going here on the Plaza. Joining us now, Anthony Rizzo, former star, of course, of the New York Yankees, the Chicago Cubs. Well, now he's a colleague. He's an analyst for NBC Sports. He's going to be on the call tonight for Game 1. Must-watch battle between the Yankees, the Red Sox. Good to see you, brother. Welcome back.
1: Thank you. Thank you guys for having me on. It's an honor and to be called a colleague now.
0: Yes.
1: Yeah.
0: Part of the Peacock.
1: Yeah.
0: I mean, Yankees, Red Sox, one of the most storied rivalries in all of sports. Playing tonight, what are you watching for?
1: The starting pitching. You have Cam Schlitter versus Peyton Tolley. Polar opposite pitchers, which is amazing. You have Peyton Tolley, who's just a bundle of joy. Anyone who's watching, you have Yankees fans saying, I can't believe I like this guy.
0: Yeah.
1: And then you have Cam Schlitter, who feeds off of the Twitter hate. So it's going to be electric. They're going to be throwing balls 100 miles an hour all night, so it's going to be fun to watch.
2: Dylan, you and I should have a wager because you're a Red Sox fan. I'm a Yankee
3: Red Sox fan.
2: Yeah. So we'll go $5 on the game tonight.
3: Okay.
2: What about your buddy Aaron Judge? What do we know about him? Any shot he's going to be out there?
1: I know he wants to be out there. We'll see. They got to release the lineups here pretty soon, I believe by 10 a.m. So he's going to be fighting and clawing to be playing, and
2: you
1: hopefully
2: tell him I have a $5 bet with Dylan Drummond. Please get his butt.
1: Well, they need him for the long term. So if he's not in this series, hopefully the boys can rally around him.
0: We should point out that the MLB was kind enough to send over the actual World Series trophy.
3: Wow. Yeah. That's a lot of trust right there.
0: Right, right. The Dodgers, I mean, you know, last couple of seasons they've been the team to beat. Reasonable to expect that's the case going into the postseason this year as well?
1: They are. They're battle tested. They're veterans. They're an experienced group. They're getting healthy at the right time. So you're going to have to slay the dragon, and they're the dragon. So every team is out to beat them in the National League, and on the American League side, I think the Yankees are the team to beat.
2: Ah. All right, Anthony was nice enough to bring a treat for one lucky fan. Where's Steve from Fort Lauderdale? Where's Steve? There, he's the only guy with that. Steve's the only guy with a Yankee hat out here, going back to like Fred Durst and Limp Bizkit. What's up?
4: How are you? Anthony.
2: How about that? Anthony Rizzo.
4: Amazing. Thank you.
1: How are you?
4: So much.
2: You got plans tonight?
4: No.
2: You want to go to the Bronx?
4: Definitely.
2: All right, where's my ticket? You're going to go. Thanks to Mr. Rizzo. Check out the game, Steve. Hey, man, have a good time. Go Yankees, brother. Yep, definitely.
0: Oh,
2: all right,
0: man.
2: How about that?
0: Steve, enjoy. Enjoy. Cool. Welcome to the team, by the way. You've been doing a great job over there, so thank you.
1: Thank you.
0: We'll be watching tonight because there's nothing quite like postseason baseball. You can catch all four of today's wild card matchups on NBC, NBCSN, and Peacock starting at 2 o'clock Eastern.
3: What time is the Yankee-Red Sox game? Not till late.
2: It's like 8.
1: Yeah.
3: See, my kids want to stay up for all the games.
5: I just love that you just asked Anthony Rizzo what time the game is. Because you don't have Google?
3: I need to know how late my kids are staying up tonight.
5: But I know, but it's pretty cool that he told you.
1: It's going to be must.

0: And welcome back. As the founder of the iconic Shake Shack empire, Danny Meyer, one of the most in. Are you too? What is that?
1: Well, she was way over there, and she I was like, just come.
0: Oh, God, it's just like old times. It's like old times. Danny Meyer, one of the world's most influential restaurateurs.
1: Oh, he is. And he's out with a new book. Hoda is here to tell us about it. Hi, Hodes.
2: Well, hi, everybody. Okay, so Danny already has a groundbreaking bestseller to his name. It's called The Power of Hospitality. So this is his newest book. It's called What Could Possibly Go Right? And he shares his deeply held belief that being optimistic actually gives you an edge in both business and life. At 68, restaurateur Danny Meyer has no intention of giving up his place at the top of modern hospitality. The Shake Shack founder has built an empire on the philosophy that if employees are put first, the rest will follow.
3: You're unique in this space, and I've admired you because how your employees feel matters more to you than almost anything.
4: I want the input to be how our employees feel, how they take care of each other. And when that happens, I almost don't even need to worry that they're going to take amazing care of our guests.

0: right. Meyer says that's the one guiding question that links the chapters of his career.
1: The title is So You. It's called What Could Possibly Go Right? Is this the way you live your life? Is that why we got this title?
2: This is the way I live my life. And as I looked at the things that have worked out, every single one of them started with my asking that question.
0: For Meyer, a lot has gone right. He's the mastermind behind some of New York City's iconic fine dining landmarks, including Union Square Cafe, Gramercy Tavern, and The Modern. Yet even with those achievements, he's the first to admit that failure is a necessary part of success.
1: The restaurant business, it's a tough business. And I thought, what an interesting way to start the book, that you had to close Tabla. Why did you start that way, and what did you learn from that?
2: That in the first 25 years of my career, I had opened 12 restaurants and never closed one of them, as if that were the badge of success. And so I find that failure is really the greatest teacher.
0: At 27, he opened his first restaurant, Union Square Cafe. Decades later, when forced to relocate the restaurant, Meyer believed holding on to a piece of the past was essential to moving forward.
2: This bar is half of the original bar from 41 years ago.
1: Yeah. I admire so many things about you. One of them is that you have built a culture that, to me, is unparalleled, that I would like to emulate.
2: As much as people loved our food,
1: yeah,
2: the thing that they constantly told me was, but what I really love is your staff.
1: Yeah.
2: What I really love is the way you make me feel.
1: By the way, the vibe in here is awesome.
2: A lot of this art is by my uncle, Richard Polsky, who's the one that convinced me to go into the restaurant business when I had this cockamamie idea that I should be a lawyer.
1: Oh, really?
2: Which I would have been the world's worst lawyer.
0: As the middle child growing up in the Midwest, he says a home-cooked meal around the table united the family when political discussions became heated.
2: We had, shall we say, discussions every breakfast, watching the Today Show, and food was the thing that brought us all together.
1: Mm.
2: I was the guy that just wanted people to feel better.
1: You wanted peace.
2: And the fact that the stage for that happened to be the dinner table or the breakfast table is a pretty good predictor of why I made that my career. This was the spot where for 3 years we had a hot dog cart.
0: What started as a humble hot dog cart right here in Madison Square Park has evolved into a billion-dollar business.
2: A plain cheeseburger, some cheese fries. I gotta have a coffee shake.
1: How do you take a hot dog stand and turn it into this Shake Shack empire?
2: The first thing I did, and I asked my team to do, was to close our eyes. Imagine that kiosk. Imagine it at 8 o'clock at night. And imagine lines of people circling around Madison Square Park. And that's exactly what ended up happening.
1: So you, like, visualized success.
0: Meyer insists his optimism isn't naive. Things can and do go wrong. And he's certain the best ideas arrive when you are willing to see the potential.
2: I just think that the good stuff, the joy, the real happiness in life, the best ideas have always come from imagining what could possibly go right.
3: I mean,
4: I love that perspective.
3: Well, the guy's so good on customer service. Here's something that happened. So one of the waiters accidentally poured like some olive oil down the back of a woman who was wearing a brand new dress, like a Calvin Klein dress. And she was ticked and upset, and they were trying to figure out what to do. So they brought her a pashmina. They said they were sorry. And she was like, just bought this dress from Calvin Klein and blah, blah, blah. The manager went downstairs, called Calvin Klein and said, some lady bought a suede dress. They go, yeah, we know. She came in today. Do you have another one in that size? They said, we have one more. They bought the dress.
4: Wow.
3: They put a bottle of olive oil and some other goodies in a basket, and they sent it to her hotel, and they said, we're so sorry.
1: Wow.
3: But those touches, that's why people keep going back to his restaurants, to him.
1: Yeah.
3: Anyway, he's got just such a cool philosophy.
5: He does that and that cookies and cream shake at Shake Shack. I had one last night.
3: Those are good.
5: They're real good.
3: So good.
5: Oh, wow.
3: By the way, What Could Possibly Go Right? Available today, and you can get more of our conversation. I actually had Danny on my podcast.

0: And we're back with that viral moment, of course, that has fans everywhere agreeing that there actually is crying in baseball. Sorry, Tom Hanks, future Hall of Famer Justin Verlander leaving the mound in Detroit for the final time in his historic 21-year career, hand in hand with his daughter, Genevieve.
1: Was not a dry eye in the house there, not here in the studio either when they played the clip yesterday. Full circle moment with the team that originally drafted Justin way back in 2004.
2: We're so long to happy to have Justin here along with his proud wife, supermodel Kate Upton. They are kicking off his retirement. Retirement tour starts right now. Well, we'll ask about the viral moment in just a minute, but Kate, how are you feeling about retirement?
3: I'm so excited.
1: I'm never watching
3: another baseball game again.
2: I felt that way.
3: It was tears of joy for me.
2: Yes. So how did this come be? That moment meant so much to certainly to you, but to everybody who watched.
4: I mean, it was more set up behind the scenes. I had no idea, which is what I think made it so pure of a moment. I was truly surprised. And our manager, AJ Hinch, and Kate set this up. I saw AJ come out of the dugout, and just out of the corner of my eye, I see her. And I kind of look, give her a big smile, and it just, I mean, it hit.
0: We see parental affection on TV. It's not anything new, but there was something about the way, when I saw it, I was like, wow, Justin's hugging Genevieve the way I hug Goldie. You know, Genevieve 7, Goldie 6. I'm like, there was something just really special about that.
4: And she ran so fast. It was so cute. And, I mean, that's how we hug each other, you know? Yeah. It was just a full embrace. And she's never seen me cry like that. I mean, like that deep of a sob. I you can see in one of the shots, I kind of whispered her, like, I'm so happy. I just wanted her to know that, like, it was such a great moment for me. I was so happy that she was out there to be able to share. Yeah, seriously, come on. You got this. You know, get it together. No.
1: We should give you your flowers because, yes, you're retiring. One of the greatest pitchers of the modern era. You've won the Cy Young. If my math is right, you've won it 3 times. The last time you won it after the big Tommy John surgery. You were pitching I think you had less than a 2 ERA when you won the Cy Young the 3rd time. Yeah, take your flowers.
4: Well, no, that was one of the coolest. I think that's what resonates with me so much with this moment because I was away from the game for 2 years, and that time I got with my family at home, and there was this amazing connection and change that happened with me. So this was really a full circle moment for me to end my career with that moment. Yeah. And I started my career as kind of this like angry, you got to go out there and heads on steaming and then things just changed. Life changes. And I was just like filled with love from this little girl and what a way to cap it off at the end there.
1: Kate, what you didn't hear, you were in the commercial break. I was asking what he was going to do in retirement. First thing he said, family time.
3: Oh, yeah, it's forced on him. Everybody's like, what are you doing next? I'm like, you better be following me around.
4: You owe me.
3: Genevieve's also very excited that he's coming home. I think that was the genuineness of the hug as well. Yeah.
2: And you got, it's a long season.
3: It's a
2: baseball.
3: Long, yeah, 8 months.
2: You've got a kind of full circle moment, too, for you, because we all remember that moment in the stands. Yeah. This was before you were married. We've got the video, and he threw you a ball. Look, this is so sweet.
3: Yeah, I thought he was going to actually shame me for being late to the game. So I was surprised.
1: Oh, that's a great meet cute.
0: What does retirement look like? I mean, I have a couple buddies that played pro, and it always seems like, because it's so new, I mean, this just happened. Yeah. There seems to be this period where it's like your life for 21 years, it's just scheduling is so drastically different. How do you sort that out just here in the next couple of weeks?
4: Great question.
3: I think the kids help with that, too, because they're so scheduled. You can kind of slide right in.
4: We got school. So right back to the regimen. Yeah. I don't know, honestly. I'm excited about how it shapes out. I mean, I think I still have stuff to give to the baseball world, but right now the focus is family.
0: Bro, heads up on the homework. I was helping my 12-year-old out last night. Yeah. I don't know any of the math that they're doing.
2: Forget
0: it's a whole
2: changed
0: different
2: it.
0: Thing.
1: Oh, it's
0: yeah.
1: new
2: know
1: right?
2: what? They don't carry the one. No, it's all different. Yeah, you'll find out. Yeah. I got a 7 and a 15-month-old.
3: Yeah.
2: Anybody got a pitching arm?
4: Genevieve, I don't know if you guys saw her throughout the first pitch
0: on Friday. Yeah.
4: On Friday.
2: Yes.
4: And it was like, I mean, it was, here it is.
3: It was a strike.
1: Oh,
4: nailed it. What the best part is like we didn't practice, which she doesn't love. Though I don't talk about baseball too much at home. Yeah. So when she found out she was throwing the first pitch, she's like, "Daddy, I want to practice with you." Oh. So I had all these moments at home where she
2: knew how to
1: pitch. Thank you. Congratulations.
4: Thanks so much.
0: Congrats, guys.
2: Thank you. We're back in a moment. This is Today on NBC.
0: That's cute.
2: Great show. We had Sly Stallone and Justin and Kate. So fun to have you here. Thank you.
1: But wait, there's more. Third hour coming up. Malcolm Gladwell with us live after your local news and weather.
5: This morning on the third hour of Today, flooding fears. 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Some areas bracing for more than a half foot of rain. 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
5: 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Live from Studio 1A in Rockefeller Plaza, this is the third hour of Today. Good morning, everybody. Welcome to the third hour of Today. I'm Al, along with Dylan and Craig, and we want to thank you for starting your morning right here. Once again, unfortunately, starting with the same kind of news. Millions of folks waking up, keeping a close eye on the forecast, because we've got another major flood threat this week.
2: So, you know what that means?
5: Weather team, assemble! Here we go. All right. So we started talking about this. Are you okay?
2: Well,
1: you're having a hard time assembling.
2: My dress is a little shorter. Oh,
5: you almost disassembled.
2: It's a little hard to get out of the chair.
5: There you go. So we talked about this on Friday. We were worried about Hurricane Polo, and it has come to fruition. It's now a Category 1. It's cutting across the Baja Peninsula of California into Mexico. We've got flash flood warnings, flash flood watches from Phoenix all the way to Des Moines for 24 million people. So this is going to be a long duration event. So today and tonight, we've got upper level low that's going to funnel all that moisture up from Palo all the way into the southwest, where we're talking about torrential rain. And we've got the risk of moderate flooding from Tucson, Roswell into Taos and Lamar with all this. And then rainfall amounts are going to be really copious. But the problem is this thing is just going to keep going.
2: I know. While it's moving in that direction, it's actually tapping into even more moisture from the Gulf. Both the Pacific and the Gulf is going to stream into this system, and then it's going to slowly move to the east. So that's why we're looking at so much rain with this whole system. There's just such a moisture source to work with, two of them, in fact, and that's all going to move up into Texas. So tomorrow and Thursday, this area through Texas, right through the middle here, a moderate risk of seeing that flash flooding. Because, again, when you have that tropical-like rain, it comes down very heavily at times, like 1 to 2 inches per hour, and then the ground can't absorb it. It's like trying to soak into a wet sponge. It just doesn't happen. So flash flooding alley is right here. That corridor along I-35 from San Antonio right up into Dallas is where we are likely going to see the majority of this rain, with isolated amounts up to about 7 inches. So it's really kind of a tropical system that comes from two different sources.
5: Right, yeah.
2: So that's why it's going to be such a significant flooding event.
5: And they could be looking at some of these spots in Texas into Oklahoma, a month's worth of rain
2: in a couple days.
5: 24 hours to 48 yeah. hours. So they need the rain because of the drought. They just don't need it all at once.
2: Right.
7: When did the weather team T-shirts and hoodies come out?
5: Oh, they're
2: any
5: moment.
1: They're coming.
2: Surprised we don't have them yet.
5: It's right after the Nonsense People merch.
1: Did you see the weather team? Have you never seen the weather team assembled?
7: I've seen it on air.
5: But to see it in person.
7: The first in-person experience of the weather team assembling.
1: It's magical.
7: Not disassembling, but assembling.
5: It's kind of like going to see Sunday Night Football and everything that happens behind the scenes.
2: It's a little less graceful in person.
7: Right.
1: Mr. Tirico is with us this morning in person because there was a very impactful event that happened last night right here at 30 Rock, a conversation from our ongoing NBC News Common Ground series. Last night focused on three topics. Savannah led a conversation about faith. Our friend Harry Smith, who, yes, is back. He explored the power of music. And our guy, Mike Tirico here from NBC Sports, he was joined by a panel of experts, including former Super Bowl champ Drew Brees, to talk about how sports, and in particular football, really brings people together. And Mr. Tirico was gracious enough to wake up early for us again.
8: Of course.
1: But yeah, we talked about this a little bit earlier because, yes, sports has long brought us together culturally as a country. But it does seem like now more than ever, sports really is this unifying force.
7: Well, if you listen to people, we want to be together more and we don't want to be divided.
1: Yeah.
7: Right. And everything in front of us does divide us. So what is the common ground? And the thematic of that, maybe it sounds Pollyannish to some. But it's real. And again, I'll repeat what I said earlier. You look at a stadium in a section at a South Carolina game, at a Rutgers football game, you see people who want to be together, who may have different political opinions, different music tastes, different ages and generations. And there are a lot of things that we all like as a country. So let's like find them and hold on to them at times when the noise gets a little bit too loud for us.
9: A newer sport, kind of, coming to the LA Olympics in 2028, flag football.
1: Yes.
9: It's what my kids are playing now. They're not playing traditional football. And you actually spoke with one of the best flag football players in the world.
7: Yes.
9: Deanna Flores. How does bringing women into the sport of football, flag football, kind of expand the conversation?
7: Many levels. Let's start with participation at an early age. More schools, more high schools are offering it. More states have it as a varsity sport. Mm-hmm. So there's a positive. And second, let's be honest, there's a commerce part to this. There's a business part. If more women are playing sports as young girls, they'll carry that fandom of understanding, hey, that was a 7 route, or that was an out route, and I could throw a spiral, and I could do that just like the boys do, right? So there's that value of it. And then maybe those fans stay longer. And then there's the global piece. It'll be in the LA 28 Olympics. So now the world is playing American football, which they don't have as much of, and all this international NFL, Rio last week, London for the next 3 weeks. So it has international, but it also has the ability to connect those fans for life by participation.
5: You know, you talked with Drew Brees, and you know, that football game after Hurricane Katrina, and the power of sport to heal and bring people together. Talk about that.
7: It was so important. I was working at ESPN at the time, and that was the third Monday Night Football game I called. And to be a part of that game 56 weeks after Katrina, it was at that point right after Katrina that a lot of people were coming under that dome as their place of last resort to try to save their lives. And then the game was so emotional. That punt was blocked by a gentleman named Steve Gleason. And he, a few years later, subsequently was diagnosed with ALS. He's still alive, and he is a great spokesperson for people who are battling ALS. But that whole event, that whole day, brought the city together. And this coming Monday, the Falcons are playing the Saints in the Dome. And I'm going down to the game as a fan, just because I want to reconnect. That moment was probably one of the most powerful sports moments I've been a part of, because it brought a city together. Sure. Again, sports is the common ground doing
1: it. Sports is the common ground. Well, we got you. We got to talk about the NFL season so far. We are heading into the third week. Only 3 undefeated teams in the AFC.
7: Right.
1: Our buddy Mason, who operates this gym camera,
7: he's
1: been wearing that Raiders sweatshirt since I started working here.
5: Yeah.
1: Long-suffering Raiders fan.
7: We can tell he's been wearing it every day. We can feel it from afar.
5: But the good news is you're not wearing pants.
7: Bring that shield out with pride. That's the fun part, right?
1: Yeah.
7: Teams you're not expecting.
1: Yes.
7: Minnesota, quarterback change, they're undefeated. The Raiders are undefeated.
1: Yeah.
7: That's the fun stuff. So the first month, everybody figures out who they are, what they have. Yeah. And now October, November, December starts to separate. And if your team didn't start well, it's okay. There's still plenty of time. Don't panic just yet.
1: Don't panic just yet. Don't panic,
7: Patriots
1: fans.
2: I've got the Red Sox, so I'm good. I'm good for now.
7: Well, that might be for 2 days.
5: Whoa!
7: No, it's a best of 3 series now.
5: Either
7: the Yankees or the Red Sox. It wasn't personal.
1: It's on the Sox.
7: We just bring the facts. It's a common ground.
5: So you bring people together just to tear them apart.
7: Absolutely.
5: Build them up to tear them down.
1: Mike, thank you as always.
7: Thank you.
1: Safe travels to you as well. By the way, folks, you can actually watch that Common Ground event. It really was special. You can watch it on today.com.
2: Thanks for being here, Mike.
7: It's such a pleasure.
2: Always a good pleasure.
5: I'm sure you'll be rushing to come back.
7: Be right back. Hang on.
2: It's kind of how it always is.
1: It's like real good.
2: I also, as long as you're here, want to just say an announcement that today's Rusty's 5th birthday.
1: Happy birthday.
2: We were talking about it this morning, and there's my little guy. He's turning 5 today. Wearing a Red Sox shirt.
7: Good for him.
2: So don't exclude him from the conversation.
7: Let him stay up tonight and watch the Yankees and Red Sox in the wild card on NBC.
1: Oh, I like that.
2: That's the plug. And I
7: that,
9: well,
7: Mom?
9: They're already begging
7: Mom's
9: to.
7: Mom's got the power.
9: Yes.
1: 8 o'clock Eastern and streaming on Peacock.
5: Right here, baby. Just ahead, our consumer expert, Vicky Nguyen, answering your questions on everything from those annoying spam calls to do we really need travel insurance? Then later, I really had to pour myself into this story. A look at how Illy Cafe brings a
1: to
5: taste.
1: He went to Italy, for 4 days.
5: Italy, in
1: 4 days.
5: Homes
1: he went
5: every
1: for 4 days.
5: When we take you behind the beans.
7: That's why.
5: Wow. And that was, you went behind, and Josh just went behind. Jason just went behind Zach.
7: What
5: was very nice.
7: What can we do to be more like Roker? Every day.
1: Every day.
5: Every day.

0: now with our series, Consumer Confidential. And this morning, we are taking some viewer questions on everything from spam calls to travel insurance. Our very own Vicky Nguyen is here with all the answers. Vicky, we love that you know everything.
1: All the answers.
2: Yes. Man, I try to keep up to date.
0: We don't know what's going to happen in this question. We do want to start with Caitlin from Alabama. Yeah. She's got her first question. She wants to know, how can we protect ourselves from spam calls?
2: Oh my gosh, Caitlin, great question. We all hate these. And I want to just give a little background of why we're getting so many. It's all about the money, honey, right? They want to get to you so they can get your personal information. So anytime you get a call from an unknown number, don't answer it. If you get a text, don't click on it. Don't click on any links. But also go and use your phone's features. Most phones have a silence unknown callers. That's helpful because if it's a real doctor's office or somebody who needs to get to you, they will leave a voicemail and you can call them right back. The other thing is to always report that call and mark it as spam so that you don't get more.
1: How do you report it?
2: Usually right there, it'll say, you know, if you block this call or you delete the text, it'll say report as spam, block and report. And then also something we don't think about is your voicemail can also have a password. You want to set a strong password for your voicemail. You don't want that to get hacked. And of course, anytime someone asks you for personal information, it's a no-no, especially if you think it's the government. They're never going to ask for that over the phone or your bank. This is my favorite part of the tip right here. And I just did this today myself, but the three wireless carriers, T-Mobile has Scam Shield, AT&T has Active Armor, and Verizon has Call Filter. 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
1: never
2: can download today, right now, that will help block spam altogether.
1: Never knew it.
3: Wow.
2: So try it. And they also have paid features. So if it's really crazy or you live in a place where you're getting a lot of political calls and robocalls, you can pay for the feature for a few months and really, really block those calls.
3: This next question is so important. Rebecca asking, how to know if your credit has been hacked.
2: Yes, and what to do about it. So, Rebecca, this happens to people all the time. First, a spidey sense. Maybe you did buy something from a retailer you weren't so sure about, and you maybe get this feeling that that transaction wasn't all on the up and up. Go in and check your bank statements, check your credit card statements. Definitely download the apps for your banking and credit card institutions. It's on your phone, it's more secure, and it makes it easier not only to budget, but to track fraud and to make sure that all the transactions are legit. Certainly comb through at least once a week if you're concerned that you might have been scammed or put your information in somewhere you might not have, you should have. So you can look for any unknown charges. Also, I want you to keep an eye out for those $1 or $2 charges. You might not think that's a big deal. No, it's a very big deal. Those are test charges that are often a way for a scammer to say, like, is this a legitimate credit card? Because they're buying this information in bulk sometimes on the dark web. And so they're testing and hoping you're not going to notice a $1 charge. And then they hit you with the big purchases, right? So look for those. Also, if you're getting a fraud alert that's unexpected from your bank, sometimes they are legitimate.
1: Yeah.
2: It's hard to tell these days. Press one if you really bought this.
0: That.
2: Press two if you didn't. If you are not sure if this is a transaction, maybe it's your partner, you share a credit card, go directly to your company, call the number on the back of your card. Mm-hmm. Never call a number that is texted to you to double check. And then, of course, you're always acting quickly. If you suspect you've been the victim of fraud, you want to call your credit card, close it down right away, freeze your credit. That's also very important. And this is something everyone needs to do today. Change your passwords. Make sure they're strong and unique. Because when's the last time you changed your banking password or your password?
1: I'm not telling you.
2: Apps? Right? Well, I hope it's been recently, but probably not.
0: Turns out she's the hacker the whole time.
1: Right. So in an effort to keep our costs down, our next question comes from our green room page, Allie.
4: Hi, Vicky. I'm booking flights home for the holidays. How can I make sure my ticket purchase is protected, even if my flights are canceled?
2: Timing for this question, Allie, because everyone's thinking about Thanksgiving and the holidays. I would recommend trip insurance. It's really volatile on the travel market right now. You have wild weather and you also have the war in Iran. Definitely, if you're traveling internationally, check where those connecting flights might be. We're trying to plan a trip to Vietnam. We're sort of avoiding any stops in the Middle East because we just don't know what could happen, and that could be majorly disruptive. Also thinking about your alternate routes. Is there an airport that you can fly into that maybe you can also then drive to your destination? That sometimes can save you money. And also, if it's a wild weather area, going an hour away could help you get to your destination. So have that plan B and C ready. And always, if you can, book with the airline, not those third-party sites. They can provide great deals, but if you have a touchy itinerary, it's much easier to get customer service directly with the airline. Use a travel agent. Honestly, a lot of us want to go online and just do it all ourselves. Sometimes a travel agent is worth their weight in gold.
1: Especially if it's a big trip.
2: Yeah. And read the fine print on that travel insurance. Just make sure whatever you're looking to cover is covered.
1: Great tips. Asked and answered.
3: Absolutely. Well, just ahead, it's hallowed grounds for coffee lovers.

0: with our series From Start to Finish, where we bring you a behind-the-scenes look at how some of our favorite everyday items are actually made.
1: So this morning on National Coffee Day, Mr. Roker here spilling the beans on how one legacy brand has turned coffee making into quite the craft.
2: That's right, guys. 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Well, I got the full scoop on what it takes to create their signature blend. And there's a lot more to your morning brew than you might think. In Trieste, Italy, a port city where the land meets the sea, it's always time to wake up and smell the coffee. It's also home to Illy Cafe headquarters, the 93-year-old Italian company that believes making coffee is as much a science as it is an art.
3: I started drinking coffee when I was 2 years old. So I grew up with the idea that coffee was the center of the universe, mm-hmm. for sure.
2: Andrea Illy is the chairman and third-generation owner of his family's namesake brand.
4: Your grandfather came up with the espresso machine, the Eletta, which most Americans 10, 20 years ago had a Mr. Coffee type of machine, to now eventually people having higher end coffee machines in their homes. Does that represent an elevation of how people now feel about coffee?
3: Absolutely. 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But coffee has this beautiful, culture. 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
2: 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The beans are shipped overseas to Illy's DistroPark warehouse.
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5: You can see some black, green, dark green, light green. But only this is the part of the good beans. We have the optical sorting selection machine, automatic, able to sort out 20,000 beans per second.
2: We say arrivederci to the flawed beans before each batch is assessed again by hand in Illy's quality control lab.
5: This is damaged by insects. This is damaged by mechanical. When you prepare a cup of espresso, you use 50 single beans. And if one bean is defective, you're going to drink an off-flavored cup of coffee. This is a black bean. And the smell is very, very awful because this is like Oliva Calamata.
6: Yeah.
2: A team of 35 expert taste testers can sense imperfections instantly. And David, he's what Illy calls a super senior with more than 10 years of training under his belt.
6: So it's almost like wine tasting.
5: But see, it's a little bit more complex because the wine complex wine has 200 molecules. The coffee is 1,200 molecules.
6: Really?
5: Yes.
2: Each analyst sampling 40 to 50 cups per day. The trick?
5: I suggest to sip.
6: Sip.
5: When you drink a blend coffee, it's like when you listen to an orchestra. The different pattern, the body, the intensity, chocolate, caramel, roast bread, flour, and fruit.
6: Oh, wow.
5: What,
6: That's very...

0: They're quality Chex. 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
1: This thing looks like a space capsule.
2: Yeah.
0: The blends then quickly cooled to lock in flavor and prevent them from burning. Next stop, the packaging line, where the roasted blend is ground and packed into metal canisters.
1: How are the cans staying on this belt?
2: This is a magnetic belt.
1: Oh, wow.
0: Illy's pressurization method removes the air from each tin, replacing it with nitrogen. 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
2: So, do you want to take one and bring this with you?
1: Oh, that's fantastic. Oh, it's still warm. I like it. I'm bringing this home to Studio 1A, baby.
0: Oh, it just, you smelled of coffee. And
3: yes.
0: You never got tired of it. It was fantastic.
3: I was telling Al, I've always loved Illy coffee. And just like, if you're in an international airport, they have them in machines.
0: Right.
3: Like just, not a store, just a little machine. And it's this good.
0: And what David told me is you kind of slurp it. You go.
4: That's the proper way?
0: That's the proper way.
3: Get all that flavor.
0: And coffee lovers, guess what? 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
4: Ooh, oh.
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4: Because it's done
0: under pressure, so it isn't in contact with the beans as long. Yeah. So you get a quick hit, but it's not
4: just
0: that
4: quick hit.
0: Yeah, just a quick hit.
3: The flavor's really great.
0: Mm.
3: Yeah. Good story, Al. All right, still to come from the new series Line of Fire, Kat Cunning is here to tell us about preparing to play an FBI agent. Then later, best-selling author Malcolm Gladwell joins us live to share...

0: we are back with one of the stars of the new NBC series, Line of Fire, and she's making her Today Show debut.
1: Yeah, that's right. Fun. The drama follows a family of law enforcement agents. Now, after a case turns deadly, they become targets of a mysterious assassin.
2: Kat Cunning plays Claire Hollingsworth, an FBI agent who has a challenging job at work and at home. Take a look.
3: If they would just let the FBI take lead.
4: Agent Wallace said she's helping oversee a task force. The FBI is involved.
5: She means herself, then. She knows she can't work on a case that directly impacts her. Oh,
6: she shouldn't even be working.
3: Okay, talking about me like I'm not here. We're there already.
5: We don't want you to worry about anything. We'll alternate meals with you starting today at lunch until you're ready to be on your own. We got you. I'm texting her DoorDash favorites, as well as a listicle of the 10 comfort shows you never watched.
2: Kat, good morning. Welcome to the Today Show.
7: Thank you so much. It's so magical to be here.
2: Oh. It's so fun to have you. And this character of yours, Claire, I mean, very persistent, kind of uncompromising at her job.
7: Yes.
2: What is it like to embrace an FBI agent?
7: Oh, well, I start by just being Claire. My family tells me this is the most like me a character's ever been, which is really cool. Because obviously I don't know anything about the FBI before I started this job. I'm like learning on the job, which is so fun. But I think the hypervigilance that it's taken to be an artist and just being really intense about the things I love is where I started with getting to know Claire. And then all the other stuff is like action hero magic that I get to learn on the job. It's so fun.
0: Action hero magic. I like that. One of our colleagues here, Jenna Bush Hager, perhaps you've heard of her.
7: I have.
0: She's the executive producer on the show. Is she hands-on, like, on the set? Is she coming and, like, giving you notes?
7: Yeah. I wouldn't have the performance I have if it weren't for Jenna Bush Hager. No. She's definitely around, and we also got to spend our little premiere party for Entertainment Weekly together last night, and we've done a couple of interviews together. She's wonderful, and we're so lucky to have her input, very special perspective,
0: yes,
7: right?
0: Yes, exactly. Very unique.
7: On this story, you know? Hot takes.
1: And speaking of hot right now, you are just burning it up. You've in this other series with John Hamm, American Hostage, really intense show, a bit of a different vibe from Line of Fire.
7: It's a period piece. I play a hyper feminine woman who's just bubbling under the surface. I like to think of her as having like a hummingbird behind her chest. She's like very restrained, and it's such a different character than Claire because Claire is so fiery and so expressive about what she wants. But playing Ibi Hall is so incredible, and all of those actors that I got to work with, John Hamm, Giovanni Ribisi, Mireille Enos, who's mostly my co-actor in the story, I'm learning from all of these people on both of these jobs every second of my life.
2: And now let's throw in real life to the mix. You have quite the explosive engagement story. Congratulations.
7: Thank you so much. Yeah. So people famously picked up that I have had. Yep. That is Jules Latimer. That's my fiance. She is responsible for those private fireworks, that little war zone that we had on my. So I proposed to her first in a hot tub in Joshua Tree under a perfect half moon. And that was perfect for her because she's a little more introverted than me. But then she proposed to me on a private yacht with Dirty Dancing playing. And then since there was no camera and I wasn't in a dress, she did it again on a beach later that night.
1: Oh, wow.
7: So she left really no stone unturned. Can't ever say if you loved me, you would have.
0: Yeah.
1: That's pretty good.
0: No, she won. Really quickly, you're a musician, too. You got some news to share.
7: Yes. My debut album after about 10 years of writing music is going to be an accumulation of music I've written since the beginning of my career. Yes, that's from Pinup Boy. I'm so proud of that song. That's my real bike. I love riding bikes.
0: When is that coming out?
7: Well, it's set to come out in spring, but it might tease things a little bit earlier now that there are all these eyes on me with both of the shows, so stay tuned.
0: You come back anytime.
7: Okay.
1: You've got so much
7: going on. I would love to. I just want to hang out with you guys and try coffee.
0: Anytime. Feel free.
2: I hope you get a moment to breathe and just take in this season.
7: Thank you.
2: There's so much happening, and just congratulations.
7: I find myself crying randomly.
2: That works.
7: Yeah.
2: Thank you so much for being here.
7: Thank you. Thank you for having me.
2: Line of Fire airs Monday night at 10 p.m. Eastern on NBC and streams the next day on Peacock.
0: All right. Still to come here on a Tuesday morning, best-selling author Malcolm Gladwell live here in Studio 1A. He's going to tell us all about his brand new book, and it is a fascinating topic. And then later, we've got another author, but this author's in the kitchen. Mo and Cher Willems are here with a recipe that the whole family can make, and it's Gerald and Piggy approved.
1: Third
0: hour.
1: And we got to ask him about Nuffle Bunny.
0: Oh, I already did. Third hour.

0: This morning, we're sitting down with New York Times bestselling author Malcolm Gladwell.
1: In his books, Malcolm delves into social phenomena. His bestsellers include The Tipping Point, Blink, and Outliers.
2: His latest is called The American Way of Killing, The Invention of an Epidemic, and it dives into the topic of gun violence in this country, a topic that's been pervasive for some time. I've said this to you before, one of my favorite writers of all time, so we're honored that you're here with us this morning, and this is a timely book for a number of reasons. But your perspective, the way you approach topics in general, you take these complex topics, and you really have a great way of distilling them into these stories that folks can understand. Where does that perspective come from?
3: Oh, wow. I don't know. I always tell people my dad was a mathematician and my mom was a psychologist.
2: Okay.
3: And I feel like what happens when a mathematician,
2: right,
3: you know, has a child with a psychologist? Yeah. I guess you get something like me.
0: So how, Malcolm, why gun violence? Why did you decide to, you know, focus in on that and at this moment?
3: Well, I've been interested in this topic my whole writing career. Almost every book I've written has had at least one chapter. And I think it comes back to, I grew up in rural Ontario in Canada, and America was 100 miles away, less than that. And we would, you know, I knew that America looked like Canada, that ate the same food, lived in the same houses, worshiped the same God. I mean, you could go down the list. But for some reason, when you cross the border, levels of criminal violence were 4 or 5 times higher. Right. I didn't understand why. I was this little kid reading Time magazine in the middle of the countryside, puzzling about this, and I've never lost that fascination. Mm. It just seems to me a question that no one can give you a good answer, right? It's a very strange question.
1: And crime and violence often get lumped together, but you say they're very different.
3: They are. In the book, I go through a series of misconceptions we hold about crime in this country and violence. And one of them is, we conflate these two things. We talk about how crime is a problem. Well, crime, you know, the likelihood that I'm going to get my car broken into or my house broken into or my pocket picked, is not higher in the United States than in any other major Western European country or Canada. Or, in fact, your car is more likely to be stolen in Montreal than it is in New York City. What's different about this country is violence. Our levels of criminal violence are off the charts. So when a politician says they want to get tough on crime, they're not speaking accurately, right? Crime's not our issue. Our issue is people shooting each other.
2: Why do you think that perception persists, though? Why do you think there is this perception that there is so much crime in certain parts of our country?
3: I don't know. There's a lot of the reason I wanted to write the book is I feel there's a lot of kind of laziness and sloppiness in the way we discuss these topics. So I have a chapter on the police, for example, and on this notion that Americans have that they're over-policed. We're not. We're under-policed. In any typical European city, they have twice as many police officers as I use the example of L.A. and Berlin, which are the same size. L.A. has 8,500 police officers. Yeah. Berlin has 18,000. Mm-hmm. We have way fewer police in other countries like us around the world. I don't know why we got this notion. We somehow got it flipped on its head. And I feel like these misconceptions have made it very difficult for us to address this problem.
0: You know, when you write about something that is as tricky and as polarizing as gun violence, do you look at this as an entryway for people to talk about topics that we don't normally talk about and have different opinions about?
3: Yeah. So I make in American Way of Killing, I make it very clear this is not a Democratic book and it's not a Republican book. I don't take sides. It's not partisan. I don't understand why this issue has become so ideological. It is a public health question, right? And so in my first chapter, I talk about what's wrong with the way gun control advocates think. And in my second chapter, I go after the gun rights people. I'm not taking sides in this one.
2: Malcolm Gladwell, thank you. I wish we had 20 minutes to talk about this, but this is why we want to encourage folks to actually buy the book or listen to the book as well.
3: Or listen to the book on audiobook.
2: Malcolm, thank you. You can catch Malcolm, by the way, on his book tour beginning today. The book, again, it's called The American Way of Killing.
1: All right, coming up this morning, children's author Mo Willems and his wife Cher are cooking up something special, a meal that fans of his books are going to love. There's the pitch.

0: pot pie and a berry crisp everybody's going to help make.
1: For more than 20 years, Mo Willems has captivated young readers with beloved books like Don't Let the Pigeons Drive the Bus, Knuffle Bunny, and, of course, the Elephant and Piggy series.
0: Well, now Mo and his wife, Cher, are teaming up to give fans a taste of Gerald and Piggy's favorite recipes in their new cookbook, We Really Like Cooking Slop. That is the name of the book. Welcome.
1: Thank you. Happy to be here.
0: So Little Birdie told us that your mother actually does this thing where she, like, reviews every book.
2: That's right. I have been making books for almost a quarter century, and the best part of making a book is I get a review from my mother-in-law, Diane.
0: So we've got fresh off the presses.
2: Oh.
0: This is the review from your mother-in-law.
2: Cher's first review.
0: Cher's first review.
2: Oh, my goodness.
1: How does it feel?
0: Are you ready?
3: Drum roll.
0: Live on TV.
1: It's really real.
0: Cher, your cookbook has a wide range of tasty and appealing recipes. You went all out. There are techniques and ingredients that I didn't know about and want to try. It is useful at any age. All the ingredients are there for a winner dinner.
1: Oh,
2: wow. All right. Thank you, Diane. Thank you. That's great. 10 stars.
1: That is so great.
0: So before we dig into something, we have to settle a long simmering debate here on the show.
2: Yes.
0: We grew up reading Knuffle Bunny to our kids. Mm. This morning, I made a reference to Knuffle Bunny, and Savannah Guthrie was like, it's pronounced Nuffle.
2: Ah.
0: Is it Knuffle Bunny or is it Nuffle Bunny?
2: Well, it depends on how you pronounce it.
0: Yes. Yes. You wrote the book.
2: What I'm saying, actually, what it is please buy two copies. Yes. You can pronounce it both ways.
0: Exactly.
2: It is a Dutch word that means hug or snuggle.
0: Okay.
2: And so I'm originally Dutch, so I say Knuffle.
0: Knuffle.
2: But as we all know, the grown-up in the room is not always right.
0: Okay.
2: So however you pronounce it
1: I
2: is okay.
1: It.
2: Yeah.
0: Yeah. Knuffle it is.
4: Now I've got to read it all over again.
2: That's right. Now you got to get a new copy.
4: All right. So now we're making a pot pie.
2: Yes. Which,
4: it smells so good.
1: It does. Yes. Good. What do we have in the pot so far?
5: What we have in the pot right now is all of these things that have been chopped up, and they're already soft.
1: Mm-hmm. Okay.
5: So they've been sautéed in a little bit of olive oil.
2: Right.
5: And I'm just going to take it to the next step because I can smell it's ready to go.
1: Yeah. Mm-hmm.
5: We're going to add in some chicken breast. This is boneless, skinless chicken breast. Put that in there. We're going to put in a little bit of salt.
2: So now this is what I get to do as a kid.
1: You're the sous chef.
2: Right, I'm the sous chef, which means that whenever I cook, someone takes legal action.
5: Okay, hold up. This is the one that goes
2: this one. Okay, now I get to do this one.
5: So pretend this is all cooked up.
2: Okay, it's all cooked up. Oh, look at me.
5: All right, yeah. So once there's no food left.
2: There we go. All right.
5: You're killing it. You're doing great.
2: Piggy would be
5: okay. And then that's going to cook down a little bit. And it's going to smell toasty. And then you're going to move on. You're going to put in
2: Can
5: your
2: I do
5: peas.
2: This one?
5: Yes. Yeah.
2: Frozen, frozen peas.
5: Frozen peas.
2: Yeah.
5: Yes. Amazing.
2: Right. All right. All of it?
5: Parmesan.
2: Oh, parm.
5: There we go. Oh, not the parm.
2: No, oh, was that not the parm?
5: First the parsley. That's okay.
2: Oh, first parsley. See, there we go.
1: That's the parmesan, too.
5: I did. I misspoke.
2: But here's the thing. Because these recipes are for kids,
5: it's going to be fine.
2: It really doesn't matter.
1: Right?
2: It's all going to be fine.
1: Just throw it
2: in. They're all
5: put the broth in. There we go.
2: We'll get it all in. Here we go.
5: Broth. Yep. First broth and milk. Yep. There we go.
1: Okay.
5: Okay. And then maybe you do parm now instead.
2: All right. Wow. There we go.
5: And what's going to happen, there's some smoked paprika in there. It's not spicy. It's delicious.
1: Mm. Oh, wow.
5: Yummy.
1: I love pot pies so much.
0: So much.
5: They're
1: kids
5: so
1: do
5: good,
1: too.
5: Right?
2: Yeah.
1: They don't even realize all the vegetables are good.
2: We're coming, coming into the season.
5: So you can see now this is all cooked down. This is how it goes.
0: That's yummy.
5: And then, Mo, do you want to put it
2: in? Yeah, let me put it. I'm going to scoop it in, and then you'll put it on the puff pastry.
5: Yeah.
2: Okay. See, there are all these little things that young chefs or most chefs can do, like that. I put that in.
5: Mm-hmm. Yeah.
1: And you just lay it right on top?
5: That's it. And you just put a little water on there, and then it'll stick down.
0: And then
5: like
0: leg wash?
2: Yeah.
5: Like
0: that's
5: that.
0: Easy.
5: That's the. Yeah.
1: That's so easy.
2: Yeah.
5: Mm. Not
1: it's
5: hard.
1: So delicious.
4: And then do you brush it with a little
5: egg? And then you brush it with a little bit of egg and water.
0: Make sure we get to this. This
5: like that. All right.
4: I love a crisp.
2: All right.
5: And then that'll turn golden in the oven.
1: This is phenomenal.
5: Oh,
1: I love
5: thank you.
0: Fantastic.
5: Well, it is very forgiving and it's good for kids.
1: Mm.
5: So what we've got in here is a bunch of frozen fruit that's mixed with some sugar and some cornstarch and a little lemon juice. And then everything that's in here is mixed up in here. The butter is melted, so there's no complicated creaming.
0: Well, that's
5: and then
0: simple.
5: This just goes on
1: top.
5: Goodness. both of these are basically something that's sloppy on the bottom, yeah, and something delicious and special on top.
2: Like Craig.
0: Sloppy on the bottom, delicious on top. Well, you know, I'm not even sure what that means.
2: We were talking about reading books. This is very intimate time. You read, yeah, every night your kid, and mm-hmm, you do voices.
1: I read Piggy and Gerald every night.
2: That's I, which I love. This is analogous. It's something you do with your kids. It's very intense. Yeah. It's very special. You're, yeah, sharing time. Mm-hmm. But at the end, you have a meal.
0: Thank you. Sure. Thank you. Congratulations.
1: So
0: I'm glad your mother loves it, too.
2: That's it, Diane.
0: You can find Gerald and Piggy's recipes on our website, today.com/food. We really like cooking.

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1: Jen and Chanel up next with Hollywood legend Sylvester Stallone.
2: We'll see you back here tomorrow.
1: Bye-bye. Bye-bye.
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2: 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And you're like, whoa, what's the Studio One at?
3: People who literally are up all night to bring this show to you. There's not a morning I walk in here that I don't pinch myself and think, I get to be here.

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1: With today's guest, actor and filmmaker Sylvester Stallone.
0: It all starts right now. Hi, everybody. It is Tuesday, September 29th.
1: What?
0: Yes.
1: How is that the case?
0: It is the case. We are moving right along.
1: We sure are.
0: How are you feeling this morning?
1: I'm feeling pretty good. How about you?
0: We went out on a school night last night.
1: We sure did. We went to a bar. And everything.
0: I mean, you know what's funny is you would think that, you know, that was like something.
1: I know.
0: Does that really count? Not really.
1: No, it didn't.
0: But it was a good time.
1: We had a great time. There we are. Chanel is the best.
0: Oh.
1: She came to a celebration for our show Line of Fire. Entertainment Weekly did this whole beautiful thing where they do a September, like a fall TV preview, and they put Peter Krause and Hope Davis on the cover.
0: That's awesome.
1: Which is amazing.
0: Yeah.
1: And we went out and celebrated with all those peeps.
0: It was a crowded, it was a packed space, and it's funny, you go around, I felt like I was like crashing a family reunion in some ways, because everybody kind of, you know, everybody kind of knows everybody, and I'm like, hi, I'm the cousin, I'm just here with Jenna, your little brown cousin.
1: Well, speaking of cousins, Chanel not only has a little bit of a cold and still showed up on a Monday night, which I would say Monday nights are probably the hardest night to go out.
0: Yeah.
1: And her cousin was in town.
0: You know, it's something where you bring your cousin to the family reunion. You're like, come on, they won't mind. Let's just get in there.
1: Brought her cousin to meet all my cousins. But I just love that so much because, and I said this to you on the earlier hours, but like you show up.
0: Yeah, thank you.
1: You don't feel good. You probably should be at home sleeping even now. And you showed up for me.
0: Of
1: and that
0: course.
1: Means so, so much.
0: Oh, of course.
1: Thank you.
0: You know, I was talking with one of our producers this morning. I think we're getting to the point where, especially with female friendships, you show up when you know you need to for one another. And then the things that don't really matter are those other things. And those, I used to say yes to everything. And I felt like I was everywhere.
1: Yes.
0: Was it Everything at Once? What's that movie?
1: Everything, everywhere, all at once.
0: Well, all that. I used to be that. And now it's like, you know what? When something matters, the show means a lot to you. I want to support this show.
1: Yeah.
0: The actors and actresses on this show, they're so talented. They're so lovely. It was the first time I had a chance to meet some of the other
1: actors. Well, we were hanging out with Sam Waterston.
0: Oh,
1: Do we have that picture?
0: And there's
1: the king of Law and Order. We should have a picture of it. We were hanging out with, like, the king, and we were like, Sam, I felt like he was, like, uncle.
0: And he was enjoying it. And it's not lost to me. It's funny. So my cousin, she's here for work. She flew in from Dallas. And I said, hey, we were going to go to dinner. And I said, hey, do you want to go to this dinner with me? And she's like, sure. So it's so New York. It makes it seem like I'm really living some kind of life. Because she goes in, and he's, like, walking around. And she's like, wait. Are you kidding me?
1: And also, the guy that plays one of the sons, remember?
0: I mean,
1: handsome? They're all handsome.
0: They're all just handsome. So you should be, I hope you're proud.
1: But I what I'm happy about is that I have a partner like you.
0: Oh, thank you,
1: So thank
0: Jenna.
1: You for being.
0: Oh,
1: I don't want to get your
0: I know,
1: cold.
0: And your white shirt.
1: But
0: that's right. Remember that, our first day here?
1: And
0: our first show?
1: Oh, and I had fever? No, it was the day we announced you.
0: Oh, that's right.
1: And I was like sweating through my white shirt.
0: Yeah. And I was like,
1: you were like, I'm not getting close.
0: So now it's my turn.
1: Well, should we talk about this movie that's opening?
0: Everybody's buzzing about it. It opens Friday.
1: Yeah, it's called Verity. By the way, it's an adaptation of a Colleen Hoover book that so many people read.
0: Mm-hmm.
1: But also, the adaptation looks incredible. It stars Anne Hathaway, Josh Hartnett, Dakota Johnson.
0: I can't wait. So in an interview, the cast was asked what they're messiest about in life. This grabbed our attention. Listen to this.
2: I also am a messy conversationalist. I'm not great at reading when someone's going to, like, finish talking. And so I'm constantly like, so I just feel very, very accidentally rude a lot.
3: I'm messy with remembering anything.
0: You know, we laugh, but that's relatable.
1: Right?
0: I mean, we blame perimenopause. Who was it? Somebody came on the other day. They were like, you can't blame perimenopause on everything. I'm like, well.
1: We do.
0: But sometimes, what about for you? What would you say?
1: I'm just messy on my clothes.
0: Clothes.
1: Ask Lyle, ask Alex in the wardrobe. I spill on everything. Like today, I walked in. Totally,
0: but they always get it out. What is that one? The red one?
1: Yeah, that's a spill.
0: Oh. What was that, though? What did you have?
1: I'm not sure.
0: What's red? at 9 a.m.
1: It could be makeup.
0: No, no, that's like Kool-Aid-ish.
1: I'm well, I didn't have Kool-Aid.
0: I know you're not drinking Kool-Aid.
1: I didn't have Kool-Aid yet. What if I'd had a Kool-Aid to start the day?
0: Can you
1: remember we drank that Kool-Aid
0: and we
1: were like, ugh.
0: When I was in middle school, the girls.
1: Sorry, Kool-Aid.
0: No, we love Kool-Aid.
1: Yeah, we don't mean to.
0: Here's a story for you. When I was in middle school, the girls would put it in Ziploc bags and they would sell it. And either people would like eat it, like it was like a snack, or they would dye their hair.
1: Yeah, I dyed my hair with Kool-Aid.
0: Did you do it?
1: Yeah.
0: Mine didn't work. I tried to do the red.
1: My hair was
0: like, what are you doing?
1: Yeah, I did the red.
0: Did you really?
1: Yes. Okay, but so.
0: Anyway.
1: Why it's weird that I'm this messy on clothes and spill constantly, is it my home?
0: Oh, you're like the goat.
1: I like a real clean home, and I don't like to, I like every surface to be perfect. So Henry's always like, oh, you're a really strange human being.
0: Well, something has to give.
1: I just don't mind if I spill on my own person.
0: Yeah. But not on the counter.
1: No, not on the counter. Now, what about you?
0: I am the opposite of you. For me, it is organization. Like, I wake up every morning with, part of it is just because I'm busy.
1: Yeah.
0: It is what it is. But you do a very good job of, okay, delegating. Okay, I have to do this. Whereas I'm just like, you know.
1: Do you think I'm too bossy?
0: No.
1: Can we say what happened last night?
0: Oh.
1: You guys.
0: Yeah, you are. See, I'm so used to it now.
1: We were at the bar.
0: Okay.
1: And somebody who will remain nameless had told.
0: First of all, I just took Tylenol cold. So I was like, I don't think you're supposed to drink alcohol when you have cold medicine.
1: And then she goes to the bar and somebody who will remain nameless was like,
0: ooh, drink this. And I was like, okay.
1: And it was an espresso martini at 7:30 at night. She now doesn't drink coffee.
0: Yeah.
1: Like, if she drank an espresso, she'd be up till 1 in the morning.
0: So you know how moms have eyes in the back of their heads? Jenna was, like, across the room, and all of a sudden she was like, no!
1: I was like,
0: It was like, I'm like slow motion.
1: No. My girl cannot have an espresso martini.
0: And then
1: martini.
0: She goes to the girl, why did you do this? Why did you get... And the girl was like, She said she wanted it, and Jenna was like, well, no, you know, and then she said, give her a blah, blah, blah, and next thing you know, I had another drink. I think it was a Cosmo.
1: But that you were allowed to have. But this morning you go, thank God you didn't let me drink that espresso martini.
0: Oh, my gosh. Like, the sip of it was so yummy, but I would have been up.
1: Well, it's like chocolate milk, but you've never had coffee before.
0: No, it would have been. There was one time where I had a sip of espresso, and my heart was, like, pounding when I went home.
1: I mean, you would have been laying in bed, like...
0: Yeah, exactly. Okay. Good looking out.
1: Should we talk about couple news?
0: Mm-hmm. Okay, so it looks like Jacob Elordi and Kendall Jenner, they're still going strong.
1: I love that we show them, like, leaving, like,
0: where
1: an
0: are
1: alley.
0: They? Yeah, where?
1: It looks like they're going super strong,
0: It
1: guys.
0: Says they were spotted together in L.A. and Milan. That's a stretch. It has people. So, but here's what everybody's talking about. His new accessory, which is his goatee. Take a look at this. According to GQ magazine, Jacob Elordi is bringing the 90s goatee back.
1: Okay. So back in the 90s, guys like Brad Pitt. Brad Pitt has a subtle one there, y'all.
0: Mm-hmm.
1: Morris Chestnut, also subtle.
0: Mm-hmm.
1: And Robert Downey Jr., they love the goatee.
0: Mm-hmm. What do you think? You're not a facial hair person, or are you?
1: I think this is maybe about my personality. If you're going to commit, you go
0: hard.
1: All the way.
0: Oh,
1: you I don't like a mustache. I don't like a thing. I like, Henry, after COVID, had a full beard.
0: Does he know that you, there we go. Does he know that you liked that?
1: Look at Poppy's face and tell me that she's not my child.
0: Yeah, exactly. This is called joy.
1: Yeah, he knows I like it.
0: Does he? So, but I guess he's worked, you know, he can't really grow.
1: Well, he feels like he can't.
0: Yeah.
1: But sometimes on the weekends, he's like, should I shave? And I'm like,
0: no.
1: No, you shouldn't.
0: Yeah, I like the...
1: Just the goatee?
0: Yeah. Like, not a lot, but just like a little bit of like testosterone.
1: Something. Yeah. You like to know that hair can be grown.
0: There you go. Like that.
1: Oh, wow. Who was that?
0: That's Morris. I love how that just, like, dropped on the screen. They were just trying to...
1: I also was, like, confused by it.
0: Yeah. That was just a prop to show you what some women like.
1: Testosterone.
0: Yeah. Just a little, you know.
1: Wow, that dropped out of nowhere. All right. We've got a great show for you. Hollywood icon Sylvester Stallone is here with a look back at his legendary career.
0: I love that. But first, is a beloved show getting a reboot? We'll get the scoop from Entertainment Tonight's Emily Curl right after this. All right, it's time to get caught up on all the hot Hollywood headlines.
1: Entertainment Tonight's Emily Curl is bringing us the scoop.
0: Yeah.
1: Hi. Okay, I'm excited about this because wouldn't Clara and Mila be obsessed?
0: Oh, they're going to be, if it happens.
1: With this reboot.
4: There sounds
1: rumors of a Glee reboot. Is that right?
4: Yes, there are. And it sounds promising. I mean, this is really exciting news for all the Gleeks. So
0: I'm actually a Gleek.
4: Are you?
0: Yeah, I loved it.
1: Me too. I loved it.
4: So I got a chance to talk to the creator, Ryan Murphy, at the American Horror Story Carpet just a few days ago. And of course, I had to ask him about these reboot rumors. So let's take a look.
0: Okay.
4: You also mentioned that you'd be interested in revisiting Glee for a new incarnation. What would that look like?
5: Well, funny you ask, because I just finished the script an hour ago.
4: What?
5: So, yeah, we have a script. Brad and Ian and I, who wrote all the first two seasons, have written something.
4: Wow.
5: I've been in touch with around 10 of the original cast members. And it's very sweet, you know, when they've all... They all had a lot of questions.

0: This sounds like it's happening.
1: That sounds like it's
2: promising.
0: Like, would they bring back some of the OG cast, if you will?
2: Yeah, so he said he's already talked to 10 of the original cast members.
1: Jay Lynch was just here. I wish we'd asked her.
0: She said she was it. She would do it.
1: Yeah.
0: Didn't she say?
1: Was that on air?
0: Yeah.
2: Well, Lea Michele just did an interview too, and she basically was saying, listen, I love Glee. I will always love Glee. I'll follow Ryan wherever he wants to go. And it sounds like just whatever the cast talks about, that it really was a family, that they'd all be really interested in and excited about it.
0: We'll see. Tell us about Taylor Swift and her big weekend.
2: You know, Taylor always has a couple of surprises up her sleeve. So she teased new music on the Emmys, and then she dropped 4 new songs for The Life of a Showgirl, the encore, and then debuted a new music video for one of those songs, Patient Zero, at the VMA. May starring Dakota Johnson and Colin Farrell. We have a little clip of that.
0: Okay.
2: Let's take a look.

0: what do we think?
1: Well, first of all, who are the fans saying she's singing about in that one?
0: So she said this was inspired by a friend who had called her up and basically asked her about what it's like to date this ex. So they shared a similar ex and what it's like to be the other woman to explain, oh, I've been in your shoes. I was patient zero, the first one to experience this.
1: So who are they saying that was...
0: There's lots of thoughts and theories online, and you fans are always looking for Easter eggs.
1: Well, I think Emily has a thought, but she's keeping it tight.
2: Okay.
0: I mean, first of all,
2: and you know what else? It looks like a movie. I mean, she's getting like these A-list
1: She's
2: celebs.
1: A great director.
0: Right?
1: But what are fans saying about the new music?
0: Okay, there's definitely been some mixed reactions. A lot of fans love it. They love this era, but there's been some critical reviews too. Mm. But, you know, this is nothing new for Taylor.
1: Well, it looks like it's totally mixed. Some of those reviews were great too.
0: Yeah. You know, and Taylor has been through this before. For example, her 2017 album Reputation, when it was first released, it was divisive when it came out. It didn't get, you know, snubbed at the Grammys, but it's now one of her most popular albums.
1: It happens.
2: I think you just have to go with where your heart wants to create and keep it moving.
0: And a lot of the fans are also saying that maybe some of the visuals point back to that Reputation era, so maybe this could allude to a re-release on the horizon
1: of
0: Reputation, the album. So
2: we'll see.
0: We'll see.
1: Okay, quickly, tell us about Anne Hathaway.
0: Yes, she's had such an amazing year. I just sat down with her. She's promoting her fifth and final film of 2026 for Verity that's premiering tonight. And so I got to ask her just what this year has meant to her. Let's check it out.
3: I'm amazed that I'm on such an amazing team in every aspect of my life and my personal life. I've received nothing but support from my family, you know, professional life. The village has only grown as this year has gone on. I am taking a little break. No, the movie comes out October 2nd. And on October 3rd, I'm going to like vanish in a plume of smoke, and you're not going to see me until you have to.
2: You know what? I was saying,
1: she's also going to have a baby.
2: Well, exactly. Yes. So I was going to nap for her, but she won't have time because she's going to have a baby.
1: No, exactly.
2: Big movie. I mean,
1: I know. Right? She's had an incredible year.
0: She said she's going to be back in March for Days of Thunder 2 with Tom Cruise. So she's going to be back in front of the screen.
2: She's killing
0: it. Another fun detail. And she's about to welcome her new baby. And she recently said she wanted to do the show Hot Ones because her character.
1: We talked about that.
0: Yes. Yeah. And the doctor was like, listen, don't do it. You're going to go into labor early.
2: Yeah, exactly. And also the worst indigestion, like on the planet.
1: Yeah.
2: There you go.
1: Thank you.
2: That was great.
0: This is so fun.
2: That was great. Okay, up next, we have a treat. It doesn't get much bigger than this. The one, the only, some

0: Y'all hear the music. 50 years ago, Sylvester Stallone burst onto the screen and into our hearts as boxer Rocky Balboa. Rocky became a phenomenon, winning 3 Oscars, including Best Picture, and turning Sylvester into one of Hollywood's biggest movie stars.
1: Well, since then, his films have grossed, listen to this, more than $6 billion worldwide. And he achieved the rare feat of having a number one movie in 6 different decades, from Rocky in the 70s to The Suicide Squad in 2021. And now he's telling the story of how it all began in his new memoir. It's called The Steps. And we're so happy to have you here.
2: Yes. Oh, thank you very much.
1: You know, we were looking at some of these pictures. It's so well done. It's almost like a this is your life, Mr. Stallone. When you look at those pictures, does it seem like just yesterday, or
2: it
1: does it feel like?
2: It really is. It does. It seems like it's an overwhelming moment because 50 years.
1: 50,
2: but
1: yeah.
2: But luckily, you know, you can sit there and watch yourself, you know, deteriorate.
1: No. Well, you said you remember, like, the years by the movies.
2: Oh, there's no question. I tell time. Like, when did I have my daughter? Oh, yeah, First Blood. You know, it's that kind of a thing.
1: Yeah, I love that.
0: This book, I said to you earlier when I ran into you in the hallway, right, is beautiful and vulnerable. It's emotional. And it really, it's a lot about your early childhood.
2: Right.
0: And your young life. And you write this, which I think is really incredible. You had a very tough relationship with both of your parents. Mm-hmm. You never really felt much love. There was neglect. Right. There was abuse. And you write, and I thought this was profound, mm-hmm, can you really make people proud who never wanted you in the first place?
2: Mm. It's a tough one. You know, maybe they're proud of you, but usually it's At a very vulnerable moment, usually like toward the end of your life, at least my father, it was, you know, very nice. He was great, you know. But the conundrum is...
0: Were you able to forgive? Like, was
2: Absolutely, because he was raised like that. It's just generational.
0: Yeah.
2: And I think the tough upbringing, it was tough. But I will never know if that's the reason why I had the fire to keep
1: grit.
2: Going. Yeah. It's just something to do it.
0: Do you think maybe that was it?
2: For sure.
1: That's interesting.
2: There's no doubt about it because I've, for example, if I was born in Beverly Hills, I wouldn't be talking to you. You know what I mean? It's just a different thing.
1: Well, to put it in perspective, you came to New York, I think it was 1969. I was reading. You were sleeping on, you know, park benches. You didn't know anybody, you know. Do you remember what life was like then?
2: You know, it was kind of a blur, but one thing that was very evident is you have no choice but to put one step in front of the other because you don't know anyone. Mm. Literally, no one cares if you drop dead. Mm. They'll literally step over you. You don't have a connection. So I thought, okay, this is the ultimate survival moment, and just keep, as long as you're putting one step in front of another, you're moving. When you stop, is when you cease to, like, exist. Mm-hmm. So that kind of, I really didn't really dwell on how horrible it was because that's the exuberance of youth.
1: Mm-hmm. You know, you were grinding.
2: Yeah, you just keep grinding.
0: You had a dream, which I think is like, it's so interesting that you titled this book The Steps.
2: Yeah.
0: Because you climbed, mm-hmm, and there was some major resilience that you had to go through. For example, you wrote Rocky.
2: Mm-hmm. Yeah.
0: You wanted to star in it. And they said no. And I know.
2: Which I can understand.
0: Yeah. You can understand now, but in the time, you didn't define you.
2: A little naive, but I guess that's just all part of the struggle. The steps, really, when you really think about it, life is just metaphorically keep stepping. Each step gets harder because as you get older, it doesn't get easier, folks.
1: Life.
2: You know what I mean? You're fighting gravity. You're fighting this. You're fighting everything. But you keep moving forward in some, even if it's an inch kind of a thing. Mm-hmm.
1: You know, I have to ask you, Philly would get me if I didn't. I'm a Philly girl, you know, and I anchored.
2: Are you really?
1: Yeah, I was born in Philly, anchored there for 10 years. And it's so funny because I remember the Philadelphia Museum of Art, we would say, oh, the Rocky Steps. And they're like, it's the Philadelphia Museum of Art. You know, we're like,
0: anymore.
1: It's the Rocky Steps. And remember, of course, you know, they put the statue of him down at the bottom of the steps. And when people come to Philadelphia, it's like, oh, Ben Franklin, oh, the Liberty Bell, oh, but the Rocky Steps.
2: I know, it's such
1: a part of our fabric, you know?
2: It's just remarkable because I know it's what he represents, not me. Seriously, it's.
1: Do you feel like he is someone else, or do you feel like you are him?
2: No, I feel like it's someone else.
1: Because, you do.
2: Oh yeah, I mean, literally, the ethics that that character had, his morality, is second to none. So the audience, and the reason he was willing to accept mediocrity in his life, because okay, I'm a loser. That's the way it is. He wasn't angry. He wasn't bitter, and that kind of a thing. And I think people. They live a quiet desperation life, so they could identify with being the underdog. And so when he succeeded, I think they, you know, vicariously went, yeah.
0: You're but right. Weren't you kind of the underdog, too, in that moment?
2: I think we're all, in some ways, still underdogs. Yeah. You know, you think you're going to get it together. You think finally when you get to the top of the steps, I made it. No.
0: Yeah. You don't feel, when you look at all of those pictures, you don't feel that way now?
2: No, I feel gratified. Don't get me wrong.
0: Yeah.
2: But there's still, you know, there's got to be something more. And really, how?
0: There's still
2: I don't know
0: fire.
2: If that's just human nature, greed, whatever.
1: Yeah.
2: But it's that.
1: Well, you've got that fire.
0: And you know what? I love you. You've raised a beautiful family.
2: Oh, yeah.
0: You have a son and you have three beautiful girls.
2: Yeah.
0: You write that you've gotten better as you've aged at parenting.
2: Well, you know, I didn't really understand how the whole family dynamic worked at all. I was very in the dark about that.
1: Gorgeous.
2: At all.
0: Well, you did.
2: Yeah.
1: Look at that. I mean, look at that picture. How does that make you feel?
2: I did. Like, she's got great genetics herself. Thank God. Thank God they look like her. And. No, these are my jewels in the crown of life. You know, this is it. And my wife.
1: I mean, goodness gracious.
2: She's like an angel. She really
0: and did
2: is.
0: She, do you feel like she helped you break, you said earlier?
2: Oh, there's no question. She genuinely is such a good spirit. You know, where you find a few rare people that will absolutely put someone else's concern first. That's her. And she's passed it on to my children. I didn't have that. Mm. If anything else, it was more territorial, protective.
0: Yeah.
2: And she would be much more ingratiating.
1: I love that. Well, don't go anywhere. This is going to be interesting. We're going to take him down a trip of memory lane with our wall of fame. He's going to share some stories with you.
2: Man.
1: Right.

0: We are back with Sylvester Stallone, whose new memoir, The Steps, is out today. And we'd have thought it would be nice to take a stroll through this, his Wall of Fame. Oh, look at that.
1: Okay, so moments in your career will appear on this wall, and we're going to ask you some questions about them. Are you ready?
0: Are you ready?
1: Shall we go through
0: a stroll? Are we going to do it back here?
1: Let's go. Okay. Here's the first one.
2: Where should I look? Here?
0: Yeah.
1: Yes, right here. You and Arnold Schwarzenegger.
2: Yeah.
1: You were rivals in the 80s and the 90s. Was the rivalry real?
2: Beyond real.
0: Really?
2: It was very, very intense because I knew as soon as I saw him, I said, this guy and I are going to collide. And he's very alpha. So what happened, I remember, we didn't want to even be in the same room together. And they said, take a picture together. He goes, at the time, bring other people. He wanted other people in the picture. I said, come here.
1: And you grabbed him?
2: Yeah.
1: To dance?
2: That's what it is.
1: Have you all become friends now?
2: Yeah.
0: Oh, good.
2: Absolutely.
0: Okay.
1: The rivalries.
0: Look at that.
1: Oh, there you are.
0: Look
1: carved pumpkins.
0: One. Yeah. You're carving pumpkins.
2: Carving pumpkins. There you go.
0: Well, I mean, that screams love.
1: I'm kind of scared of Arnold with that knife, I have to be honest.
2: The knives are a little...
0: Yeah. Okay, we're going to give you another one. You ready? Look at this one. This is you and Dolly Parton. You started the movie Rhinestone in 1984. You say it was your favorite movie to work on besides Rocky?
2: I'm telling you, it was where... We just pulled out all the stops. I said, we're going to be as goofy and silly and out there. And I'm going, can this fool have played Rambo? This is Rocky. I mean, he's such a dumbbell. And she just was, I'm going to tell you, she's a genius. Mm-hmm. She physically, mentally, she could speak in like poetic terms like you've never seen. Mm-hmm. So this to me was the highlight. People go, what's your favorite movie? I said, I could watch this all day long. Mm-hmm. Other ones might be too intense. And you can't even find this movie. It's like gone. But it's in here.
1: And we just lost her. Yeah. She's the queen.
2: You'll never see anything like that coming again. She's a brilliant one-off and also self-effacing. Mm-hmm. You know what I mean? She got the joke.
1: Mm-hmm. Exactly.
0: I love
1: All
0: that.
1: Right, let's see the next picture. Here we go. That's you and Michael B. Jordan. You brought him into the Rocky universe with the Creed movies. They were huge successes. Yeah. What was it like to pass the torch to him?
2: It was kind of Well, it had to happen. I thought, well, this would be a very interesting idea to pass it on to Creed's son.
1: Because
2: the Creed character really was so important, like Carl Weathers when he played that character.
1: Oh, yeah.
2: I can't tell you, we went through 50 guys, and no one had, he had it, and he elevated Rocky to another dimension.
0: Well, thank you for bringing him to us.
1: Yeah, and Michael B. Jordan was incredible.
0: Brilliant.
2: Right.
0: Brilliant.
1: Is incredible.
0: Well, congratulations. It's been so lovely to have you here, and I told him, you know, Carson Daly loves him so much.
1: Yes.
0: And so it was nice to see Carson.
2: You're
1: such a wonderful person. Yeah. Thank you for sharing this.
2: Thank you.
1: This book will be healing for a lot of people and also show that
2: there's
1: vulnerability. Vulnerable is also very tough.
2: Sweet.
0: All right, so all of us, you can pick up a copy of The Steps at today.com/books, and you can catch Sly on season 4 of
1: Tulsa
0: King.
1: Can we call you Sly?
2: That's right.
0: I know, I almost feel like
1: Sly?
0: I shouldn't be calling you Sly.
1: We can call you Sly?
0: Yeah. Okay.
1: We can call
0: I was like
1: Sly.
0: Mr. Stallone.
1: Yes, exactly.
0: On Tulsa
2: Sylvester
0: King.
2: It's a tongue twister.
1: Say it 7 times.
0: Yes, Sylvester Stallone.
1: By the way, Tulsa King is incredible.
0: It's so good. And it's on Paramount Plus, by the way, October 16th.
2: Thank you.
1: Thank you so much. Yeah. Coming up, another legend, a literary legend, John Grisham is here. His first ever spy thriller. It's out today, and we're going to chat all about it.

0: I don't miss suing people. I never was too happy as a lawyer. I mean, I dreamed of writing full time. I never thought it would happen. The first book, A Time to Kill, was a total flop when it came out in 1989. And I told Renee, I'm going to write one more book. And if it flops, I'm going to stop writing and just start suing people again. That's what I'm supposed to be doing.
1: By the way, that book was rejected by many...
2: By so many publishers.
1: Many, many publishers.
2: Is it true you sold it out of a car?
0: When we finally got a contract, they printed 5,000 hardback copies of A Time to Kill. I bought 1,000 to sell myself. I couldn't sell them. I had a trunk load of books. I'd go to bookstores or grocery stores or any kind of store and set up a little table and sell the books. Two or three books, and it didn't sell very well.
2: Wow.
0: But I was not discouraged. I was writing the firm. And I knew the firm would have more potential, be more accessible, more commercial. Mm-hmm. That's what I thought. Wow. And it hit overnight.
2: Wow.
1: And the rest is history.
2: Yeah.
0: The rest, a guy walked out of the law office one day and quit politics and quit law and said, I'm going to write full time. Yeah.
1: You are incredibly disciplined. You wake up before dawn every day to write. Did you write this morning?
0: I'm not in New York. I travel.
1: When you're at home, you wake up before dawn every day to write. And I learned this about you when we were together at the New Orleans Book Festival. And it really made me feel terrible about myself. You wake up on the 1st of January and start a book. Most of us wake up a little hungover. You wake up and start a book. And then 6 months later, you finish it?
0: Something like that, yeah. The goal is July 1. And I write only on the farm in Virginia. I never write when I'm traveling. We travel a lot. We always enjoy that. I don't work that hard. Mm-hmm. It's 2 or 3 hours in the morning, sometimes 4. It's 1,000 words a day.
2: Wow.
0: 5,000 a week, 20,000 a month.
2: Does it just pour out of you? I mean, you know, people have writer's block. It seems like, you know, what's your process?
0: You know, I've never had writer's block.
2: Never?
0: I have the opposite problem. Which story do I do next?
2: Wow.
0: What's next?
2: That's a gift.
1: I love that you're taking us to France in this one. It's a place that you love. You just said you travel often. It's your first spy thriller with a little bit of a legal bend.
0: A little bit, yeah.
1: What? Tell us about this one.
0: There's no courtroom stuff. There's not many lawyers who are actually practicing law. Mm. It's a young American couple on a honeymoon in Paris, and they are having a ball, and both of them are kidnapped at the same time by some pretty nasty people, and they're separated. They don't know where the others are. The families get the phone calls back home, and they start paying ransom quickly. The bride comes home after the ransom is paid quickly. The groom's family pays the ransom, and he does not come home. Mm. And thus the chase starts, and they find out pretty soon this is not the first time. It's the third one in 3 years.
1: Oh, my gosh.
0: Same gang, same characters, who's behind it? What's going on? That's the first chapter, okay?
2: I'm staring at you, and I'm like, where do all these ideas come from? I heard you run them by, sometimes, by your wife.
1: Who's here?
2: Renee,
1: the beauty
2: here.
1: Standing right there
2: so
1: on the
2: fab.
1: Blue. She's giving
2: that
1: me
2: collar
1: look,
2: is like...
1: Like, don't put me on TV, Jenna. But she's beautiful standing over there. You run everything by her? Has she ever said, John, that's not going to work?
0: Oh, all the time.
2: Oh, she just nodded her head. What did she think of The French Illusion?
0: You know what? Here's what happened. She read the first half of it, and as she was reading it... I thought it was going to be good, and I walked in the house, and I said, okay, how's it going? She said, the pages have not turned this fast since The Firm.
1: Wow.
0: And I said, okay, we got a winner, just like that.
2: I'm sold.
0: Yeah.
1: Do you know that I get to work with this legend, and we're still going to make it happen on The Boys of Biloxi?
0: I hope so.
1: It's happening. Adaptation of one of my favorite novels of yours.
0: Good.
1: So but now
0: good.
1: I'm going to be up against Sylvester Stallone. So.
2: And let me tell you something. He had a sparkle in his eye. He just said,
1: he said,
2: it's
1: I'm
2: happening.
1: Buying The French Illusion.
0: We have a handshake deal. We shook hands on The French Illusion.
2: You're welcome.
1: And your work with the Innocence Project is always so inspiring.
2: Yeah.
0: They inspire. I'm writing a book about a guy on death row in Texas right now. And I just love those stories. And I love these guys that who are exonerated and after spending 25 or 30 years in prison, and they have incredible stories. So it's very gratifying.
2: Well, I enjoyed this conversation. I learned a lot, even just sitting here.
1: And we're going to wake up on the 1st of January and do something besides take an Advil.
2: I don't know. Then six months later, have a book, a best-selling book. Who knows?
0: I don't write much on January 1. I write the first sentence.
2: You get it going. You get it going. Thank
1: John,
2: you.
1: Such a pleasure. The French Illusion is out today. Let's make it 51, y'all. Mm-hmm. You can find it at your indie bookstore at today.com/books.
2: That was great. All
0: right. Thanks for having me back.
2: Of course.
1: Well,
2: anytime.
1: 10 years. Don't wait so long next time, John. Promise?
0: We'll be here next year.
1: Okay, great. Oh, yeah, see?
0: Next October.
2: Oh, that's hello.
1: Remember?
2: And you got your whole

0: You guys, welcome. Come inside my bookshop.
1: How lovely.
0: I just brought John Grisham inside. We have some entertaining ideas inspired by this month's Read with Jenna pick. It is one of my favorites. It's called The Witches of Cambridge. It's by Alice Hoffman. And you know, here we need some help, okay? Mm-hmm. We've got one of our favorite interior designers, Nathan Turner.
1: Hi, Nathan.
0: Nathan. Nice. We can decorate for this type of season and make it classy.
1: Yeah.
2: We can. You know, not everything has to be like garish. I don't love like my house to look like a horror movie.
0: Okay.
2: Yeah. So this is cute. These are little ghost witches from Pottery Barn, $69. Let your kids put them up in their bedrooms or in the entry.
1: You know, my mom would do sometimes is she would have different things and put them in her classroom as a teacher.
2: Very
1: yeah, cute. Even that,
0: yes.
1: You know.
0: Yeah, this is cute. Yeah. And you could also put it sort of like on your
1: entryway. Yeah. I like these.
2: I love these from Pottery Barn.
0: These look old school.
2: Yeah. They are old school. They started at $36.50. I took these home and styled them in my entry. And as a decorator, I feel like it's like a chicer, like Halloween, not like super.
0: That's sort of more fall than it is Halloween.
1: I like the elevated
0: thing. But
2: okay,
0: now these.
1: Now they should go in your front, by your front door.
2: These are the witches of Cambridge.
0: I found these witches and I.
1: Are you going to put them on your porch?
0: Yes, I am.
2: Aren't they so cute? They're like garden stakes. Plug them in. They're from Wayfair, $83.99, which is really great. And you get all three
0: of them. And also, you can put all three of them up in your attic and use them again next year.
2: Exactly.
1: What you're saying, LED, do they light up?
0: Yeah, see their heads?
1: Let me see.
0: Their heads are lit.
2: It's the right amount of spooky. It's cute spooky.
1: It's cute. No, I'll give you that.
0: She doesn't like.
2: I know.
1: Yeah, I don't like spooky.
2: Okay, this is going to be.
0: She don't like it.
2: We're going into the holiday season. Everyone needs a gravy boat.
1: This is
2: from Le Creuset. Mm. You can get it at Williams Sonoma, $66. I've actually bought a couple of these, put them in my closet. This to me is a perfect hostess gift.
0: Yeah.
2: Everybody really needs a little gravy boat. It's festive.
1: Isn't that
2: it's
1: nice?
2: Cute.
1: This is
0: I
1: nice.
0: Also think, and you probably couldn't, but what if that was a little soup bowl and you made pumpkin soup?
2: That would
0: soup?
2: Be really Ooh. Cute too. And you could just pour it right into your mouth.
1: You literally, it's like everybody's like,
0: put a little wine in there and just glug.
1: All right. You use these fall leaves.
2: Finally,
1: this is pretty for entertaining.
2: I love these. Are from Harry and David.
1: These are cute.
2: I love these little appetizer plates. But I love to take a plate like this seasonally and mix them into a charcuterie board. You can obviously use them as dessert plates, appetizer plates. But they're also great like on a cheese platter like
1: You're
2: this.
1: You're so good.
2: Thank you.
1: Yeah. Like to even have the mind to do that is impressive.
0: And also, can we just look at that cheese?
2: I mean, how cute is that?
0: I mean,
2: that?
0: Y'all know how I feel about cheese. But that one's a really... beautiful. I'll give you a better view of that.
1: What's
0: cheese.
1: That inside? What's happening?
2: It looks like a little like
0: marmalade.
2: Yeah, some kind
1: marmalade.
2: Of a marmalade jam
1: okay.
2: in there.
1: Well, thank you.
2: So we're geared up for the holidays and ready for the witches.
0: Yes. We're ready for the witches.
1: I enjoyed your bookshop today.
0: Are you ready for the witches?
1: No, I'm not.
2: No,
0: okay,
2: she's not.
0: You guys check
2: the
0: out these
2: away.
0: Products. You have plenty of time in my bookstore. You can go to today.com/readwithjenna. Nathan, we love you.
1: Thank you.
2: We'll be back.

0: tomorrow, y'all, actor Jason Priestley will be here.
1: Nice. Plus, a performance by singer-songwriter Magnus Ferrell.
0: Oh, my gosh. Also, YouTuber and podcaster Joe Santanago.
1: Santanago. Yes, he's going to be here. That is true. Have a good day, everybody.
0: We got to go home. Peace.
2: The word that comes to mind is alive.
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2: People who literally are up all night to bring this show to you. 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They're people that are in the family. 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
2: 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I always say, we feel like your family too. 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
4: 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We get excited. We feed off that energy.
2: They're the reason we get up in the morning. It's the excitement of being part of something that's bigger than you. Good morning. Welcome to Today. 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
4: Yeah. Summer energy on the plaza. Next level.
9: Thanks, ladies.
5: We're just getting started, folks. 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
4: It's 8 o'clock on Today. Coming up, AI in the spotlight. President Trump set to hear directly from top tech executives today.
10: If managed poorly, I even believe that AI could be a risk to humanity as a whole.
4: While OpenAI suddenly stops the release of its new model overnight because of alarming safety concerns, we're live at the very latest. Then, wild weather. Tens of millions bracing for dangerous flooding from Southern California to the Midwest. As the nor'easter cleanup continues up and down the East Coast.
11: This was a little worse than we expected or were warned about.
4: Al's got everything you need to know. All that plus Sylvester Stallone live in Studio 1A.
12: Yo, Adrian! 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
4: 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As we talk to Justin Verlander and Kate Upton about this viral baseball moment with their daughter featured on our Boost today, Tuesday, September 29th, 2026.
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0: And we're back with Rocky's legendary climb up the steps of the Philadelphia Museum of Art in the iconic film now celebrating, if you can believe it, its 50th anniversary. Those steps, a defining moment in the movie and in Sylvester Stallone's personal life as he shares in his first ever memoir that has him opening up like never before, revealing very personal struggles and what's happened behind the scenes. We're going to chat with the Oscar winner and my icon in a moment. But first, here's more on Sly's epic run.
1: From Rocky to Rambo.
2: Nothing is over!
1: Sylvester Stallone has been a global superstar for more than half a century. The Rocky franchise inspired five more films and three Creed spin-offs and legions of fans.
2: That club's not gonna hold!
1: Decades of blockbusters followed, from Cliffhanger to Demolition Man to The Expendables.
3: What's my oldest worst friend doing here?
1: As a writer, director, and star, he's also conquered the small screen in The Family Stallone, a hit reality show with his wife and daughters.
4: You knew you had a hit on your hands.
5: Well, we knew
3: I am
5: you would be great at it.
1: And at 80 years old, he's gaining a new generation of fans, starring in Tulsa King.
3: Their enemy is my enemy.
1: But now, Sylvester Stallone is opening up about some very dark childhood struggles in his first memoir, The Steps. The star describing an abusive father.
3: It would be, I guess, these constant bombastic explosions and then total silence.
1: And even being put in a psych ward for discipline.
3: I was there for like a couple weeks. It was wild.
1: Stallone's also revealing his own battle with an eating disorder and steroid abuse, driven by body image.
3: Then it became an obsession. Really bad. It became to the point where I became bulimic.
1: A harrowing account of grit and adversity from a true Hollywood heavyweight.
0: What a life, Sly.
3: It's been busy.
0: You've been busy.
3: I wasn't aware of it at the time.
0: Buddy, I'm glad you're here. Thank you for your time. It's hard to interview one of your heroes in less than 5 minutes. I'll do my best. Let's start when Rocky III came out. It came out in late May of 1982. What happened in June was my 9th birthday, and I took my 5 best friends to the Mann Village Theater in Westwood.
3: Oh, really?
0: And we walked in as boys and left as men after watching Rocky Balboa and Clubber Lang. I'm serious. As a 9-year-old, you were my first real-life superhero. And, of course, you would go on to do that with all of your films. Did you feel the weight of that status back then?
3: Yeah, I did. That's why I tried to do such a, body transition and morph into something else, because I realized everyone knew what Rocky was. You now had to go into a different place, a different kind of villain, a different kind of fighting, and a different body.
0: You play a lot of, tough guys, a lot of roles. The book that you wrote is really, really vulnerable.
3: Well, thank you.
0: We talked about, being rejected in Hollywood, the trouble you had in your childhood with your folks.
3: Yeah.
0: Why at 80 would you want to write about all of that?
3: I don't know. Because I guess people have asked me for years, and I couldn't find the right lane, because I didn't want a pity party. Everyone has a dramatic life, and if they just want to pull their life apart. But I thought if I could do something that's sort of instructive, and follow from 69 to 76, because that was literally the beginning of my life. Before that, it's like, it's a quiet suffering kind of thing. But a miracle happened, and I wanted to take people on that kind of journey, which is, you just go for it. And because, you have a certain amount of years where you're going to chart the course the rest of your life, and so it's those 6 years that we chronicle.
0: I'm a dad of three girls as well.
3: Yeah, are you really?
0: Yes, I am. I'm a girl dad.
3: Yeah.
0: We've had your girls here.
3: Yeah.
0: I wondered if there was anything you wrote in the book that you wish you had shared with your girls sooner.
3: Yeah. I wish I had, but I really wasn't prepared at the time, because I think living with young girls really re-educated and took off the rough edges a lot. And I mean, I adore them, but I don't know if the journey I went through was really applicable to their life. They have a fantastic mother, and they're really raised in a bastion of love.
0: Right.
3: And it's something I wasn't
0: used to. Did they know that you had a tough childhood, a tough dad?
3: We allude to it, but it's just there. It's like when my father or mother said, you have no idea how tough it was. You tend to go, yeah, you don't. I walked 10 miles to school. Sure you did. We don't And that's a big mistake that we don't listen to our elders because they really have been through all the pitfalls and whatever, and they're trying to help you.
5: Right.
3: But we don't listen. There's something about human nature that you have to do it on your own.
5: Well, you guys were here. I believe the girls were telling Savannah how when their boyfriends come over, you would scare them off.
3: Yeah, I had a bad habit of that.
5: But you'd be loading the shotgun or whatever you were
3: doing.
5: Well,
3: it was just like appearing in the window at 2 in the morning.
5: But Sophia, your oldest, is getting married.
3: Yeah.
5: And I wondered if her now fiancé came to you and asked for her hand.
3: He did.
5: What was that like?
3: Well, it was like something out of a legend. You know, I go, really? This is now
5: what did he do?
3: Serious.
5: He must have been terrified.
3: What? I guess, but he did. He faked it until he made it. We were in the other room, and he came in. He goes, I'd like to have your daughter's hand in marriage. I said, is this happening? Is this like a prank? Kind of a thing, because that's, you'll see, it's very traumatic, but it's also, thank God, he's a great guy.
5: Wow, that is awesome. I think you've seen I Play Rocky. This is a biopic that's coming out in November. It's basically your story, but everybody, it's getting like Oscar buzz. I want to get your thoughts on it, but first, what's glaring is the kid that they cast just as a spitting image of you. Let's roll some of that tape real quick.
6: Oh, I see the steps!
5: There he is.
3: No.
5: Yeah, look at he looks exactly like you, Sly.
3: That is a full blown.
5: I mean, they're getting Oscar buzz for this.
3: This is wow.
5: That movie looks amazing.
3: And, oh my God, he's back again, bothering me.
5: That is not Anthony Ippolito, who is a great young actor who does play you as Al's Clubber Lang there.
3: Damn, look at you.
5: What did you think? Did you see that?
3: Yeah.
5: Me as Rock. That's me as you.
3: I'm telling you, I'm impressed. Jesus, thank God I didn't cross your path.
5: It's like looking in the mirror, isn't it?
3: Yeah, it was identical.
5: What did you think about Anthony Ippolito, who this young actor?
3: It was uncanny. Someone had just sent me the video, and I thought it was, where did you get footage of me?
5: Wow.
3: And then I asked my daughters, who are, you know, they are the tower of truth, whether you want to hear it or not, they go, that guy, it's unbelievable, the likeness. It just, and then I said, do I really talk like that? He goes, yeah, you do. I said, no wonder we're so hard to make it.
5: And finally, Sly, let's go back to the book for a second. When a young man, let's say, or anybody actually, reads this book, what do you hope they take away from it most?
3: I want them to know that, you know, life is, it's just fighting gravity, guys. It's always uphill. It's always, and maybe you might get a little break, but it's a nonstop battle, but also it has incredible rewards to it. And the thing is, to just understand, it's going to be peaks and valleys and peaks and valleys. And when you're in that valley, just know it's not permanent. Just keep going, going and going, because there's no other choice.
5: Yeah.
3: You know what happens when
5: that.
3: You stop moving, you just cease to participate.
5: And you don't stop moving. At Tulsa King, you're still shooting. You don't stop.
3: Well, you know, it's like you. Come on, it's like, I don't
5: know. How was it like me? What do I do?
3: Because
5: I play golf.
3: I've been following you for like centuries. It's like it's been a long time. It's incredible
5: how
3: long.
5: I still my boyish charm.
3: That you do. But see, that's the key. You have this enthusiasm.
5: You can't stop.
3: I know. I can't either. And people go, you only have to prove. It's not about proving. It's
5: about working. You stand going.
3: It's how the animal's built.
5: Yeah.
3: Thank you very much.
5: This has been an honor.
3: Thank you.
5: Thanks, Sly.
3: Thank you.
5: Appreciate you, buddy. All right, the memoir out again.

0: We're going to keep the wild card celebration going here on the Plaza. Joining us now, Anthony Rizzo, former star, of course, of the New York Yankees, the Chicago Cubs. Well, now he's a colleague. He's an analyst for NBC Sports. He's going to be on the call tonight for Game 1. Must-watch battle between the Yankees, the Red Sox. Good to see you, brother. Welcome back.
1: Thank you. Thank you guys for having me on. It's an honor and to be called a colleague now.
0: Yes.
1: Yeah.
0: Part of the Peacock.
1: Yeah.
0: I mean, Yankees, Red Sox, one of the most storied rivalries in all of sports playing tonight. What are you watching for?
1: The starting pitching. You have Cam Schlitter versus Peyton Tolley. Polar opposite pitchers, which is amazing. You have Peyton Tolley, who's just a bundle of joy. Anyone who's watching him, you have Yankees fans saying, I can't believe I like this guy.
0: Yeah.
1: And then you have Cam Schlitter, who feeds off of the Twitter hate. So it's going to be electric. They're going to be throwing balls 100 miles an hour all night, so it's going to be fun to watch.
2: Dylan, you and I should have a wager because you're a Red Sox fan. I'm a Yankee
3: fan.
2: So we'll go $5 on the game tonight.
3: Okay.
2: What about your buddy Aaron Judge? What do we know about him? Any shot he's going to be out there?
1: I know he wants to be out there. We'll see. They got to release the lineups here pretty soon, I believe by 10 a.m. So he's going to be fighting and clawing to be playing, and
2: you
1: hopefully
2: tell him I have a $5 bet with Dylan. Please get his buddy.
1: Well, they need him for the long term. So if he's not in this series, hopefully the boys can rally around him.
0: We should point out that the MLB was kind enough to send over the actual World Series trophy.
3: Wow. Yeah. That's a lot of trust right there.
0: Right, right. The Dodgers, I mean, you know, last couple of seasons they've been the team to beat. Reasonable to expect that's the case going into the postseason this year as well?
1: They are. They're battle-tested. They're veterans. They're an experienced group. They're getting healthy at the right time. So you're going to have to slay the dragon, and they're the dragon. So every team is out to beat them in the National League and on the American League side. I think the Yankees are the team to beat.
2: Wow. All right, Anthony was nice enough to bring a treat for one lucky fan. Where's Steve from Fort Lauderdale? Where's Steve? There, he's the only guy with that. Steve's the only guy the Yankee had out here. Going back to Fred Durst and Limp Bizkit. What's up?
4: How are you? Anthony.
2: How about that? Anthony Rizzo.
4: Amazing.
1: Hey,
4: thank you.
1: How are you?
4: So much.
2: You got plans tonight?
4: No.
2: You want to go to the Bronx?
4: Definitely.
2: All right, where's my ticket? You're going to go. Thanks to Mr. Rizzo. Check out the game, Steve.
1: Yes, sir.
2: Hey, man, have a good time. Go Yankees, brother. Yep, definitely.
0: Oh,
2: all right,
0: man.
2: How about that?
0: Steve, enjoy. That's enjoy. Cool. Welcome to the team, by the way. You've been doing a great job over there, so thank you.
1: Thank you.
0: We'll be watching tonight because there's nothing quite like postseason baseball. You can catch all four of today's wild card matchups on NBC, NBCSN, and Peacock starting at 2 o'clock Eastern.
3: What time is the Yankee-Red Sox game? Not till late.
2: It's at 8.
1: Yeah.
3: See, my kids want to stay up for all the games.
5: I just love that you just asked Anthony Rizzo what time the game is. Because you don't have Google?
3: I need to know how late my kids are staying up tonight.
5: But I know, but it's pretty cool that he told you.
1: It's going to be

0: And welcome back. As the founder of the iconic Shake Shack empire, Danny Meyer, one of the most...
1: Well, she was way over there, and I was like, just come
0: shoot. Oh, God, it's just like old times. It's like old times. Danny Meyer, one of the world's most influential restaurateurs.
1: Oh, he is, and he's out with a new book. Hoda is here to tell us about it. Hi, Hodes.
2: Well, hi, everybody. Okay, so Danny already has a groundbreaking bestseller to his name. It's called The Power of Hospitality. So this is his newest book. It's called What Could Possibly Go Right? And he shares his deeply held belief that being optimistic actually gives you an edge in both business and life. At 68, restaurateur Danny Meyer has no intention of giving up his place at the top of modern hospitality. The Shake Shack founder has built an empire on the philosophy that if employees are put first, the rest will follow.
3: You're unique in this space, and I've admired you because how your employees feel matters more to you than almost anything.
4: I want the input to be how our employees feel, how they take care of each other. And when that happens, I almost don't even need to worry that they're going to take amazing care of our guests.

0: right. Meyer says that's the one guiding question that links the chapters of his career.
1: The title is So You. It's called What Could Possibly Go Right? Is this the way you live your life? Is that why we got this title?
2: This is the way I live my life. And as I looked at the things that have worked out, every single one of them started with my asking that question.
0: For Meyer, a lot has gone right. He's the mastermind behind some of New York City's iconic fine dining landmarks, including Union Square Cafe, Gramercy Tavern, and The Modern. Yet even with those achievements, he's the first to admit that failure is a necessary part of success.
1: The restaurant business, it's a tough business. And I thought, what an interesting way to start the book, that you had to close Tabla. Why did you start it that way, and what did you learn from that?
2: That in the first 25 years of my career, I had opened 12 restaurants and never closed one of them, as if that were the badge of success. And so I really wanted to set the record straight that sometimes bad stuff does happen. Yeah. And I learned over time that failure is really the greatest teacher.
0: At 27, he opened his first restaurant, Union Square Cafe. Decades later, when forced to relocate the restaurant, Meyer believed holding on to a piece of the past was essential to moving forward.
2: This bar is half of the original bar from 41 years ago.
1: Yeah. I admire so many things about you. One of them is that you have built a culture that, to me, is unparalleled, that I would like to emulate.
2: As much as people loved our food,
1: yeah,
2: the thing that they constantly told me was, but what I really love is your staff.
1: Yeah.
2: What I really love is the way you make me feel.
1: By the way, the vibe in here is awesome.
2: A lot of this art is by my uncle, Richard Polsky, who's the one that convinced me to go into the restaurant business when I had this cockamamie idea that I should be a lawyer.
1: Oh, really?
2: Which I would have been the world's worst lawyer.
0: As the middle child growing up in the Midwest, he says a home-cooked meal around the table united the family when political discussions became heated.
2: We had, shall we say, discussions every breakfast, watching the Today Show, and food was the thing that brought us all together. Mm. I was the guy that just wanted people to feel better.
1: You wanted peace.
2: And the fact that the stage for that happened to be the dinner table or the breakfast table is a pretty good predictor of why I made that my career. This was the spot where for 3 years we had a hot dog cart.
0: What started as a humble hot dog cart right here in Madison Square Park has evolved into a billion-dollar business.
2: A plain cheeseburger, some cheese fries. I gotta have a coffee shake.
1: How do you take a hot dog stand and turn it into this Shake Shack empire?
2: The first thing I did, and I asked my team to do, was to close our eyes. Imagine that kiosk. Imagine it at 8 o'clock at night. And imagine lines of people circling around Madison Square Park. And that's exactly what ended up happening.
1: So you, like, visualized success.
0: Meyer insists his optimism isn't naive. Things can and do go wrong. And he's certain the best ideas arrive when you are willing to see the potential.
2: I just think that the good stuff, the joy, the real happiness in life, the best ideas have always come from imagining what could possibly go right.
3: I mean,
4: I love that perspective.
3: Well, the guy's so good on customer service. Here's something that happened. So one of the waiters accidentally poured like some olive oil down the back of a woman who was wearing a brand new dress, like a Calvin Klein dress. And she was ticked and upset, and they were trying to figure out what to do. So they brought her a pashmina. They said they were sorry. And she was like, just bought this dress from Calvin Klein and blah, blah, blah. The manager went downstairs, called Calvin Klein and said, some lady bought a suede dress. They go, yeah, we know. She came in today. Do you have another one in that size? They said, we have one more. They bought the dress.
4: Wow.
3: They put a bottle of olive oil and some other goodies in a basket, and they sent it to her hotel, and they said, we're so sorry.
1: Wow.
3: But those touches, that's why people keep going back to his restaurants, to him.
1: Yeah.
3: Anyway, he's got just such a cool philosophy.
5: He does that and that cookies and cream shake at Shake Shack. I had one last night.
3: Those are good.
5: Those are
3: so good.
5: Oh, wow.
3: By the way, What Could Possibly Go Right? Available today, and you can get more of our conversation. I actually had Danny on my podcast.

0: And we're back with that viral moment, of course, that has fans everywhere agreeing that there actually is crying in baseball. Sorry, Tom Hanks, future Hall of Famer Justin Verlander leaving the mound in Detroit for the final time in his historic 21-year career, hand in hand with his daughter, Genevieve.
1: Was not a dry eye in the house there, not here in the studio either when they played the clip yesterday. Full circle moment with the team that originally drafted Justin way back in 2004.
2: We're so long to happy to have Justin here along with his proud wife, supermodel Kate Upton. They are kicking off his retirement. Retirement tour starts right now. Well, we'll ask about the viral moment in just a minute. But, Kate, how are you feeling about retirement?
3: I'm so excited.
1: I'm never watching
3: another baseball game again.
2: I felt that way.
3: It was tears of joy for me.
2: Yes. So how did this come to be? That moment meant so much to certainly to you, but to everybody who watched.
4: I mean, it was more set up behind the scenes. I had no idea, which is what I think made it so pure of a moment. I was truly surprised. And our manager, AJ Hinch, and Kate set this up. I saw AJ come out of the dugout, and just out of the corner of my eye, I see her. And I kind of look, give her a big smile, and it just, I mean, it hit.
0: We see parental affection on TV. It's not anything new, but there was something about the way when I saw it, I was like, wow, Justin's hugging Genevieve the way I hug Goldie. You know, Genevieve 7, Goldie 6. I'm like, there was something just really special about that.
4: And she ran so fast. It was so cute. And, I mean, that's how we hug each other, you know? Yeah. It was just a full embrace. And she's never seen me cry like that. I mean, like that deep of a sob. I you can see in one of the shots, I kind of whispered her, like, I'm so happy. I just wanted her to know that, like, it was such a great moment for me. I was so happy that she was out there
0: like,
4: to be able to share.
0: Man up.
4: Yeah, seriously, come on. You got this. You know, get it together. No.
1: We should give you your flowers because, yes, you're retiring. One of the greatest pitchers of the modern era. You've won the Cy Young. If my math is right, you've won it 3 times. The last time you won it after the big Tommy John surgery. You were pitching I think you had less than a 2 ERA when you won the Cy Young the 3rd time. Yeah, take your flowers.
4: Well, no, that was one of the coolest. I think that's what resonates with me so much with this moment because I was away from the game for 2 years, and that time I got with my family at home, and there was this amazing connection and change that happened with me. So this was really a full circle moment for me to end my career with that moment. Yeah. And I started my career as kind of this like angry, you got to go out there and heads on steaming and then things just changed. Life changes. And I was just like filled with love from this little girl and what a way to cap it off at the end there.
1: Kate, what you didn't hear, you were in the commercial break. I was asking what he was going to do in retirement. First thing he said, family time.
3: Oh, yeah, it's forced on him. Everybody's like, what are you doing next? I'm like, you better be following me around.
4: You owe me.
3: Genevieve's also very excited that he's coming home. So. I think that was the genuineness of the hug as well.
2: Yeah. And it's a long season.
3: It's a
2: baseball.
3: Long, yeah, 8 months.
2: You've got a kind of full circle moment, too, for you, because we all remember that moment in the stands.
3: Yes.
2: This was before you were married. We've got the video, and he threw you a ball. Look, I mean, this is so sweet.
3: Yeah, I thought he was going to actually shame me for being late to the game. So I was surprised.
1: Oh, that's a great meet cute.
0: What does retirement look like? I mean, I have a couple buddies that played pro, and it always seems like, because it's so new, I mean, this just happened. Yeah. There seems to be this period where it's like your life for 21 years, it's just scheduling is so drastically different. How do you sort that out just here in the next couple of weeks?
4: Great question.
3: I think the kids help with that, too, because they're so scheduled. You can kind of slide right in.
4: We got school.
3: Yeah.
4: So right back to the regimen. Yeah. I don't know, honestly. I'm excited about how it shapes out. I mean, I think I still have stuff to give to the baseball world, but right now the focus is family.
0: Bro, heads up on the homework. I was helping my 12-year-old out last night.
3: Yeah.
0: I don't know any of the math.
3: Oh,
0: no,
3: forget
0: it's a whole
1: Changed
0: different
1: it.
0: Thing.
1: Oh, it's
0: yeah.
1: new math. New
2: you know
1: math.
2: What? They don't carry the one.
0: No,
2: it's all different. Yeah, you'll
0: so
2: find out.
0: Yeah.
2: I got a 7 and a 15-month-old.
3: Yeah.
2: Anybody got a pitching arm?
4: Genevieve, I don't know if you guys saw her throughout the
0: first pitch on Friday.
4: Yeah. On Friday and it was like, I mean, it was, here it is.
3: It was a strike.
4: Nailed it. The best part is like, we didn't practice, which she doesn't love, though. I don't talk about baseball too much at home.
1: Yeah.
4: So when she found out she was throwing the first pitch, she's like, Daddy, I want to practice with you.
3: Oh.
4: So I had all these moments at home where she
3: knew how to
1: Thank you. Congratulations.
4: Thanks so much.
0: Congrats, guys.
2: Thank you. you. We're back in a moment. This is Today on NBC.
0: That's cute.
2: Great show. We had Sly Stallone and Justin and Kate. So fun to have you here. Thank you.
1: But wait, there's more. Third hour coming up. Malcolm Gladwell with us live after your local news and weather.
5: This morning on the third hour of Today, flooding fears. 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
5: 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Live from Studio 1A in Rockefeller Plaza, this is the third hour of Today. Good morning, everybody. Welcome to the third hour of Today. I'm Al, along with Dylan and Craig, and we want to thank you for starting your morning right here. Once again, unfortunately, starting with the same kind of news, millions of folks waking up, keeping a close eye on the forecast, because we've got another major flood threat this week.
2: So you know what that means?
5: Weather team, assemble! Here we go. All right. So we started talking about this. Are you okay?
2: Well,
1: you're having a hard time assembling.
2: My dress is a little shorter. Oh,
5: you almost disassembled.
2: It's a little hard to get out of the chair.
5: There you go. So we talked about this on Friday. We were worried about Hurricane Polo, and it has come to fruition. It's now a Category 1. It's cutting across the Baja Peninsula of California into Mexico. We've got flash flood warnings, flash flood watches from Phoenix all the way to Des Moines for 24 million people. So this is going to be a long duration event. So today and tonight, we've got upper level low that's going to funnel all that moisture up from Palo all the way into the southwest, where we're talking about torrential rain. And we've got the risk of moderate flooding from Tucson, Roswell into Taos and Lamar with all this. And then rainfall amounts are going to be really copious. But the problem is this thing is just going to keep going.
2: I know. While it's moving in that direction, it's actually tapping into even more moisture from the Gulf. Both the Pacific and the Gulf is going to stream into this system, and then it's going to slowly move to the east. So that's why we're looking at so much rain with this whole system. There's just such a moisture source to work with, two of them, in fact, and that's all going to move up into Texas. So tomorrow and Thursday, this area through Texas, right through the middle here, a moderate risk of seeing that flash flooding. Because, again, when you have that tropical-like rain, it comes down very heavily at times, like 1 to 2 inches per hour, and then the ground can't absorb it. It's like trying to soak into a wet sponge. It just doesn't happen. So flash flooding alley is right here, that corridor along I-35 from San Antonio right up into Dallas is where we are likely going to see the majority of this rain, with isolated amounts up to about 7 inches. So it's really kind of a tropical system that comes from two different sources.
5: Right, yeah.
2: So that's why it's going to be such a significant flooding event.
5: And they could be looking at some of these spots in Texas into Oklahoma, a month's worth of rain
2: in a couple days.
5: 24 hours to 48 hours. So they need the rain because of the drought. They just don't need it all at once.
2: Right.
7: When did the weather team T-shirts and hoodies come out?
5: They're coming.
1: Can
2: I'm surprised we don't have them yet.
5: It's right after the Nonsense People merch.
1: Did you see the weather team? Have you never seen the weather team assembled?
7: I've seen it on air. But
5: to see it in person.
7: The first in-person experience of the weather team assembling.
1: It's magical.
7: Not disassembling, but assembling.
5: It's kind of like going to see Sunday Night Football and everything that happens behind the scenes.
2: It's a little less graceful in person.
1: Right. Mr. Tirico is with us this morning in person because there was a very impactful event that happened last night right here at 30 Rock, a conversation from our ongoing NBC News Common Ground series. Last night, focused on three topics. Savannah led a conversation about faith. Our friend Harry Smith, who, yes, is back. He explored the power of music. And our guy, Mike Tirico here from NBC Sports, he was joined by a panel of experts, including former Super Bowl champ Drew Brees, to talk about how sports, and in particular football, really brings people together. And Mr. Tirico was gracious enough to wake up early for us again.
8: Of course.
1: But yeah, we talked about this a little bit earlier because, yes, sports has long brought us together culturally as a country. But it does seem like now more than ever, sports really is this unifying force.
7: Well, if you listen to people, we want to be together more. And we don't want to be divided,
1: yeah.
7: Right? And everything in front of us does divide us. So what is the common ground? And the thematic of that, maybe it sounds Pollyannish to some, but it's real. And again, I'll repeat what I said earlier. You look at a stadium in a section at a South Carolina game, at a Rutgers football game, you see people who want to be together, mm-hmm. who may have differing political opinions, different music tastes, different ages and generations. And there are a lot of things that we all like as a country. So let's like find them and hold on to them at times when the noise gets a little bit too loud for us.
8: A newer sport, kind of, coming to the LA Olympics in 2028, flag football.
1: Yes.
8: It's what my kids are playing now. They're not playing traditional football. And you actually spoke with one of the best flag football players in the world.
7: Yes.
8: Deanna Flores. How does bringing women into the sport of football, flag football, kind of expand the conversation?
7: Many levels. Let's start with participation at an early age. More schools, more high schools are offering it. More states have it as a varsity sport. Mm-hmm. So there's a positive. And second, let's be honest, there's a commerce part to this. There's a business part. If more women are playing sports as young girls, mm-hmm. they'll carry that fandom of understanding, hey, that was a 7 route, or that was an out route, mm-hmm. and I can throw a spiral, and I could do that just like the boys do, mm-hmm. right? So there's that value of it. And then maybe those fans stay longer. And then there's the global piece. It'll be in the LA 28 Olympics. So now the world is playing American football, which they don't have as much of. And all this international NFL, Rio last week, London for the next 3 weeks. So it has international, but it also has the ability to connect those fans for life by participation.
5: You know, you talked with Drew Brees and you know, that football game after, you know, Hurricane Katrina and the power of sport to heal and bring people together. Talk about that.
7: It was so important. I was working at ESPN at the time, and that was the third Monday Night Football game I called. And to be a part of that game 56 weeks after Katrina, it was at that point right after Katrina that a lot of people were coming under that dome as their place of last resort to try to save their lives. And then the game was so emotional. That punt was blocked by a gentleman named Steve Gleason, and he, a few years later, subsequently was diagnosed with ALS. He's still alive, and he is a great spokesperson for people who are battling ALS. But that whole event, that whole day, brought the city together. And this coming Monday, the Falcons are playing the Saints in the Dome, and I'm going down to the game as a fan just because I want to reconnect. That moment was probably one of the most powerful sports moments I've been a part of because it brought a city together. Sure. Again, sports is the common ground doing
1: sports
7: it.
1: Sports is the common ground. Well, we got you. We got to talk about the NFL season so far. We are heading into the third week. Only 3 undefeated teams in the AFC.
7: Right.
1: Our buddy Mason, who operates this gym camera,
7: he's
1: been wearing that Raiders sweatshirt since I started working here.
5: Yeah.
1: Long-suffering Raiders fan.
7: We can tell he's been wearing it every day. We can feel it from afar.
5: Well, the good news is you're not wearing pants.
7: Bring that shield out with pride. That's the fun part, right?
1: Yeah.
7: Teams you're not expecting.
1: Yes.
7: Minnesota, quarterback change, they're undefeated. The Raiders are undefeated.
1: Yeah.
7: That's the fun stuff. So the first month, everybody figures out who they are, what they have. Yeah. And now October, November, December starts to separate. And if your team didn't start well, it's okay. There's still plenty of time. Don't panic just yet.
1: Don't panic just yet. Don't panic,
7: Patriots
1: fans.
2: I've got the Red Sox, so I'm good. For now.
7: Well, that might be for 2 days.
5: Whoa!
7: No. It's a best of 3 series
5: out. I understand the Red Sox.
7: It wasn't personal.
1: Yeah, it doesn't sound bogus on the Sox.
7: We just bring the facts. It's a common ground.
5: So you bring people together just to tear them apart.
7: Absolutely.
5: Build them up to tear them down.
1: Mike, thank you as always.
7: Thank you.
1: Safe travels to you as well. By the way, folks, you can actually watch that Common Ground event. It really was special. You can watch it on today.com.
2: Thanks for being here, Mike.
7: Yeah, it's such a pleasure.
5: You'll be rushing to come back.
7: Be right back. Hang on.
2: That's kind of how it always is.
1: It's like real good.
2: I also, as long as you're here, want to just say an announcement that today's Rusty's 5th birthday.
1: Oh!
7: Happy birthday.
2: We were talking about it this morning, and there's my little guy. He's turning 5 today. Wearing a Red Sox shirt.
7: Good for him.
2: So don't exclude him from the conversation.
7: Let him stay up tonight and watch the Yankees and Red Sox in the wild card on NBC.
2: They're already begging.
7: Mom's got the power.
2: Yes.
1: 8 o'clock Eastern and streaming on Peacock.
5: Right here, baby. Just ahead, our consumer expert Vicky Nguyen answering your questions on everything from those annoying spam calls to do we really need travel insurance? Then later, I really had to pour myself into this story. I'll look at how Illy Cafe brings a taste.
1: He went to Italy for 4 days.
5: Italy, in
1: 4 days.
5: Homes
1: he went
5: every
1: for 4 days.
5: Morning when we take you behind the beans.
9: That's why.
5: Wow. And that was, you went behind, and Josh just went behind. Jason just went behind that.
9: What,
5: that was very nice.
9: What can we do to be more like Roker? Every day.
1: Every day.
5: Every day.
1: That's what we
5: every
1: always
5: day.
1: Ask ourselves. That
5: every day.
9: We bow to our man.

0: are back now with our series, Consumer Confidential. And this morning, we are taking some viewer questions on everything from spam calls to travel insurance. Our very own Vicky Nguyen is here with all the answers. Vicky, we love that you know everything.
1: All the answers.
2: Yes, man. I try to keep up to date.
0: We don't know what's going to happen in this question. We do want to start with Caitlin from Alabama. Yeah. She's got her first question. She wants to know, how can we protect ourselves from spam calls?
2: Oh my gosh, Caitlin, great question. We all hate these. And I want to just give a little background of why we're getting so many. It's all about the money, honey, right? They want to get to you so they can get your personal information. So anytime you get a call from an unknown number, don't answer it. If you get a text, don't click on it. Don't click on any links, but also go and use your phone's features. Most phones have a silence unknown callers. That's helpful because if it's a real doctor's office or somebody who needs to get to you, they will leave a voicemail and you can call them right back. The other thing is to always report that call and mark it as spam so that you don't get more.
1: How do you report it?
2: Usually right there, it'll say, you know, if you block this call or you delete the text, it'll say report as spam, block and report. And then also something we don't think about is your voicemail can also have a password. You want to set a strong password for your voicemail. You don't want that to get hacked. And of course, anytime someone asks you for personal information, it's a no-no, especially if you think it's the government. They're never going to ask for that over the phone or your bank. This is my favorite part of the tip right here. And I just did this today myself, but the three wireless carriers, T-Mobile has Scam Shield, AT&T has Active Armor, and Verizon has Call Filter. 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
1: never
2: can download today, right now, that will help block spam altogether.
1: Never knew it.
3: Wow.
2: So try it. And they also have paid features. So if it's really crazy or you live in a place where you're getting a lot of political calls and robocalls, you can pay for the feature for a few months and really, really block those calls.
3: This next question is so important. Rebecca asking, how to know if your credit has been hacked.
2: Yes, and what to do about it. So, Rebecca, this happens to people all the time. First, a spidey sense. Maybe you did buy something from a retailer you weren't so sure about, and you maybe get this feeling that that transaction wasn't all on the up and up. 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It's on your phone, it's more secure, and it makes it easier not only to budget, but to track fraud and to make sure that all the transactions are legit. Certainly comb through at least once a week if you're concerned that you might have been scammed or put your information in somewhere you might not have, you should have. So you can look for any unknown charges. Also, I want you to keep an eye out for those $1 or $2 charges. You might not think that's a big deal. No, it's a very big deal. Those are test charges that are often a way for a scammer to say, like, is this a legitimate credit card? Because they're buying this information in bulk sometimes on the dark web. And so they're testing and hoping you're not going to notice a $1 charge. And then they hit you with the big purchases, right? So look for those. Also, if you're getting a fraud alert that's unexpected from your bank, sometimes they are legitimate.
1: Yeah.
2: It's hard to tell these days. Press one if you really bought this. Press two if you didn't. If you are not sure if this is a transaction, maybe it's your partner, you share a credit card, go directly to your company, call the number on the back of your card. Mm-hmm. Never call a number that is texted to you to double check. And then, of course, you're always acting quickly. If you suspect you've been the victim of fraud, you want to call your credit card, close it down right away, freeze your credit. That's also very important. And this is something everyone needs to do today. Change your passwords. Make sure they're strong and unique. Because when's the last time you changed your banking password or your password?
1: I'm not telling you.
2: Right? Well, I hope it's been recently, but probably not.
0: Turns out she's the hacker the whole time.
1: Right. So in an effort to keep our costs down, our next question comes from our green room page, Allie.
4: Hi, Vicky. I'm booking flights home for the holidays. How can I make sure my ticket purchase is protected, even if my flights are canceled?
2: Timing for this question, Allie, because everyone's thinking about Thanksgiving and the holidays. I would recommend trip insurance. It's really volatile in the travel market right now. You have wild weather and you also have the war in Iran. Definitely, if you're traveling internationally, check where those connecting flights might be. We're trying to plan a trip to Vietnam. We're sort of avoiding any stops in the Middle East because we just don't know what could happen, and that could be majorly disruptive. Also thinking about your alternate routes. Is there an airport that you can fly into that maybe you can also then drive to your destination? That sometimes can save you money. And also, if it's a wild weather area, going an hour away could help you get to your destination. So have that plan B and C ready. And always, if you can, book with the airline, not those third-party sites. They can provide great deals, but if you have a touchy itinerary, it's much easier to get customer service directly with the airline. Use a travel agent. Honestly, a lot of us want to go online and just do it all ourselves. Sometimes a travel agent is worth their weight in gold.
1: Especially if it's a big trip.
2: Yeah. And read the fine print on that travel insurance. Just make sure whatever you know you're looking to cover is covered.
1: Great tips. Asked and answered.
3: Absolutely. Well, just ahead, it's hallowed grounds for coffee lovers. A rare tour of the Illy Cafe headquarters in Italy. and find out how their signature blend goes from start to finish. And then later, Kat Cunning is here to tell us all about the brand new NBC series, Line of Fire.

0: Illy Coffee recently invited me and our Shop Today team to Trieste, Italy for an exclusive tour of their headquarters, our trip paid for by the brand. Well, I got the full scoop on what it takes to create their signature blend. And there's a lot more to your morning brew than you might think. In Trieste, Italy, a port city where the land meets the sea, it's always time to wake up and smell the coffee. It's also home to Illy Cafe headquarters, the 93-year-old Italian company that believes making coffee is as much a science as it is an art.
1: I started drinking coffee when I was 2 years old. So I grew up with the idea that coffee was the center of the universe, mm-hmm. for sure.
0: Andrea Illy is the chairman and third-generation owner of his family's namesake brand.
2: Your grandfather came up with the espresso machine, the Eletta, which most Americans 10, 20 years ago had a Mr. Coffee type of machine, to now eventually people having higher-end coffee machines in their homes. Does that represent an elevation of how people now feel about coffee?
1: Absolutely. You get the caffeine kick, and then you go for the energy, etc., and you don't care about the flavor or whatsoever. But coffee has this beautiful, culture. It's something that you can take your time and savor and taste.
0: But creating that experience starts long before the first sip. Illy sources its coffee beans from farms across 20 countries worldwide. The beans are shipped overseas to Illy's DistroPark warehouse.
3: This facility is big like six soccer fields.
4: Six soccer fields worth of coffee.
3: Exactly.
4: That's a lot of beans.
0: David Brusa, Illy's chief total quality and sustainability officer, joined the company in 1991. Under his watch, raw beans are transported to the nearby factory where they're sorted and evaluated in a process called selection.
3: You can see some black, green, dark green, light green. But only this is the part of the good beans. We have the optical sorting selection machine, automatical, able to sort out 20,000 beans per second.
0: We say arrivederci to the flawed beans before each batch is assessed again by hand in Illy's quality control lab.
3: This is damaged by insects. This is damaged by mechanical. When you prepare a cup of espresso, you use 50 single beans. And if one bean is defective, you're going to drink an off-flavored cup of coffee. This is a black bean. And the smell is very, very awful because this is like Oliva Calamata.
4: Yeah.
0: A team of 35 expert taste testers can sense imperfections instantly. And David, he's what Illy calls a super senior with more than 10 years of training under his belt.
4: So it's almost like wine tasting.
3: But see, it's a little bit more complex because the wine complex wine has 200 molecules. The coffee is 1,200 molecules.
4: Really?
3: Yes.
0: Each analyst sampling 40 to 50 cups per day. The trick?
3: I suggest to sip.
4: Sip.
3: When you drink a blend coffee, it's like when you listen to an orchestra. The different pattern, the body, the intensity, chocolate, caramel, roast bread, flour, and fruit.
4: Oh, wow. That's very intense.
0: Once the beans have passed their quality checks, they're blended together and roasted at nearly 500 degrees for up to 14 minutes.
4: This thing looks like a space capsule.
3: Yeah.
0: The blends then quickly cooled to lock in flavor and prevent them from burning. Next stop, the packaging line, where the roasted blend is ground and packed into metal canisters.
4: How are the cans staying on this belt?
3: This is a magnetic belt.
4: Oh, wow.
0: Illy's pressurization method removes the air from each tin, replacing it with nitrogen. That helps preserve the coffee's flavor and aroma. This daily grind is just a taste of the care and craft behind every cup.
3: So, do you want to take one and bring this with you?
4: Oh, that's fantastic. Oh, it's still warm. I like it. I'm bringing this home to Studio 1A, baby.
0: Oh, it just, you smelled of coffee.
5: And yes.
0: You never got tired of it. It was fantastic.
5: I was telling Al, I've always loved Illy coffee. And just like, if you're in an international airport, they have them in machines.
0: Right.
5: Like just,
0: yep.
5: Not a store, just a little machine. And it's this good.
0: And what David told me is you kind of slurp it. And you go,
6: That's the proper way?
2: That's the proper way.
5: Get all that flavor.
2: And coffee lovers, guess what? This one's for you. Illy rarely has deals, but they're giving our viewers an exclusive discount now.

0: 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Done under pressure, so it isn't in contact with the beans as long. Yeah. So you get a quick hit, but it's not
1: just quick hit.
0: Just a quick hit.
2: The flavor's really great. Good story, Al. All right, still to come from the new series Line of Fire, Kat Cunning is here to tell us about preparing to play an FBI agent. Then later, best-selling author Malcolm Gladwell joins us live to share

0: with one of the stars of the new NBC series, Line of Fire, and she's making her Today Show debut.
1: Yeah, that's right. Fun. The drama follows a family of law enforcement agents. Now, after a case turns deadly, they become targets of a mysterious assassin.
2: Kat Cunning plays Claire Hollingsworth, an FBI agent who has a challenging job at work and at home. Take a look.
3: If they would just let the FBI take lead.
4: Agent Law said she's helping oversee a task force. The FBI is involved.
5: She means herself. Then. She knows she can't work on a case that directly impacts her.
6: She shouldn't even be working.
3: Okay, talking about me like I'm not here. We're there already.
5: We don't want you to worry about anything. We'll alternate meals with you starting today at lunch until you're ready to be on your own. We got you. I'm texting her DoorDash favorites, as well as a listicle of the 10 comfort shows you never watched.
2: Kat, good morning. Welcome to the Today Show.
7: Thank you so much. It's so magical to be here.
2: Oh. It's so fun to have you. And this character of yours, Claire, I mean, very persistent, kind of uncompromising at her job.
7: Yes.
2: What is it like to embrace an FBI agent?
7: Oh, well, I start by just being Claire. My family tells me this is the most like me a character's ever been, which is really cool. Because obviously I'm not, I don't know anything about the FBI before I started this job. I'm like learning on the job, which is so fun. But I think the hypervigilance that it's taken to be an artist and just being really intense about the things I love is where I started with getting to know Claire. And then all the other stuff is like action hero magic that I get to learn on the job. It's so fun.
0: Action hero magic. I like that. One of our colleagues here, Jenna Bush Hager, perhaps you've heard of her.
7: I have.
0: She's the executive producer on the show. Is she hands on, like on the set? Is she coming and like giving you notes?
7: Yeah. I wouldn't have the performance I have if it weren't for Jenna Bush Hager. No. She's definitely around. And we also got to spend our little premiere party for Entertainment Weekly together last night. And we've done a couple of interviews together. She's wonderful. And we're so lucky to have her input. Very special perspective,
0: yes,
7: right?
0: Yes, exactly. Very unique.
7: On this story, you know?
1: Yeah.
7: Hot takes.
1: And speaking of hot right now, you are just burning it up. You've in this other series with John Hamm, American Hostage, really intense show, a bit of a different vibe from Line of Fire.
7: It's a period piece. I play a hyper-feminine woman who's just bubbling under the surface. I like to think of her as having like a hummingbird behind her chest. She's like very restrained, and it's such a different character than Claire because Claire is so fiery and so expressive about what she wants. But playing Abby Hall is so incredible, and all of those actors that I got to work with, John Hamm, Giovanni Ribisi, Mireille Enos, who's mostly my co-actor in the story, I'm learning from all of these people on both of these jobs every second of my life.
2: Mm. And now let's throw in real life to the mix. You have quite the explosive engagement story. Congratulations.
7: Thank you so much. Yeah. So people famously picked up that I have had. Yep. That is Jules Latimer. That's my fiance. She is responsible for those private fireworks, that little war zone that we had on my. So I proposed to her first in a hot tub in Joshua Tree under a perfect half moon. And that was perfect for her because she's a little more introverted than me. But then she proposed to me on a private yacht with Dirty Dancing playing. And then since there was no camera and I wasn't in a dress, she did it again on a beach later that night.
1: Oh, wow.
7: So she left no stone unturned. I can't ever say if you loved me, you would have.
0: Yeah.
1: That's pretty good.
0: No, she won. Really quickly, you're a musician, too. You got some news to share.
7: Yes. My debut album, after about 10 years of writing music, is going to be an accumulation of music I've written since the beginning of my career. Yes, that's from Pinup Boy. I'm so proud of that song. That's my real bike. I love riding bikes.
0: When is that coming out?
7: Well, it's set to come out in spring, but it might tease things a little bit earlier now that there are all these eyes on me with both of the shows, so stay tuned.
0: Kat Cunning, you come back anytime.
7: Okay.
1: You've got
7: this
1: so much
7: I would love to. I just want to hang out with you guys and try coffee.
0: Anytime. Feel free.
2: I hope you get a moment to breathe and just take in this season.
7: Thank you.
2: There's so much happening, and just congratulations.
7: I find myself crying randomly.
2: That works.
7: Yeah.
0: So
2: Kat, thank you so much for being here.
7: Thank you. Thank you for having me.
2: Line of Fire airs Monday night at 10 p.m. Eastern on NBC and streams the next day on Peacock.
0: All right. Still to come here on a Tuesday morning, best-selling author Malcolm Gladwell live here in Studio 1A. He's going to tell us all about his brand new book, and it is a fascinating topic. And then later, we've got another author, but this author's in the kitchen. Mo and Cher Willems are here with a recipe that the whole family can make, and it's Gerald and Piggy approved. Third hour.
1: And we got to ask him about Nuffle Bunny.
0: Oh, I already did. Third hour.

0: This morning, we're sitting down with New York Times bestselling author Malcolm Gladwell.
1: In his books, Malcolm delves into social phenomena. His bestsellers include The Tipping Point, Blink, and Outliers.
2: His latest is called The American Way of Killing, the invention of an epidemic, and it dives into the topic of gun violence in this country, a topic that's been pervasive for some time. I've said this to you before, one of my favorite writers of all time, so we're honored that you're here with us this morning, and this is a timely book for a number of reasons. But your perspective, the way you approach topics in general, you take these complex topics, and you really have a great way of distilling them into these stories that folks can understand. Where does that perspective come from?
3: Oh, wow. I don't know. I always tell people my dad was a mathematician and my mom was a psychologist.
2: Okay.
3: And I feel like what happens when a mathematician,
2: right,
3: you know,